0: while Tucker scores. To third goes Teoscar Hernandez. Muncy moves up to second. A ground out, an RBI, and the Dodgers are on the board. It's 2-1 Boston.
1: A tough play to do much of anything else but to make that play. Short hop, backhand on a high hop. Originally thought about trying to tag Teoscar Hernandez, but he was too far away, and he took the safe out.
0: And they will put Ohtani aboard with the open base at first, despite the right-handed batting Páez on deck. They're loaded for Páez with two outs, the intentional pass for Ohtani.
1: Yeah, and then that's what you have to do. I mean, you know, Páez has an all-star season going here, but it's Shohei Ohtani who does so much damage.
0: Páez struck out in the first. Base is full, two outs, 2-1 Red Sox, last of the second. Hernandez at third, Muncy at second, Ohtani at first, Bennett the pitch, and that floats outside with a sweeper, ball one of the right-handed batting Páez, who is 3-for-13 this year with the bases loaded. Tied for sixth in the National League in RBIs. He has driven in 71. For the belt, Bennett, the 1-0 pitch, swing and a miss, changeup from the lefty, it's 1-1.
1: A changeup is dastardly, and it keeps getting these hitters out in front.
0: Runners lead for the Dodgers. Bennett, the 1-1 pitch, up and away with a fastball. 2-1 to Páez. Jake Bennett from the ready. Checks the runners. The 2-1 to Páez. Swing and a liner foul off to the right. That was a fastball that Páez was a little bit late on.
1: Well, you start to become mindful of that changeup and trying to stay back. And mentioned earlier, Bennett has such good extension. His 92 plays much harder. So if you get in between at all, you're just going to be late.
0: Two balls, two strikes, two outs. The pitch, swing and a grounder to first. Pass the diving Contreras down the right field line. In to score Teoscar Hernandez. Muncy coming home. He scores standing up. Around to third goes Ohtani, and Páez delivers. The two outs single the other way, and it's 3-2 Dodgers.
1: Well, really nice job of Páez taking this ball. He waited back. Two-seamer, and he just slices it down the line. He's kind of given up on pulling the ball, looking for that changeup away, gave himself a margin for error, and was able to get the barrel on the ball to slice it between Contreras and the first base line.
0: Now it's Tommy Edman for the Dodgers, a three-run bottom of the second. The Dodgers have taken the lead. Edman struck out of the first. Runners at the corners, two down. Bennett the pitch. And Edmund takes a strike on a changeup on the inner half. The Dodgers, who trailed it 2-0, now leading at 3-2. Ohtani at third, Páez at first. One strike pitch to Edmund, swing and a miss, chasing a high fastball. And it's 0-2.
1: The thing is, you know, this inning, the Red Sox have very good defense. Both these teams are top five in major defensive categories. But that play up the middle with Monastero and Sogard, that is almost like giving the Dodgers an extra out. It wasn't an error, but it was a miscommunication. And you give these guys another opportunity to score, they're going to score.
0: And a play they maybe should have gotten an out.
1: Absolutely.
0: Two-strike pitch to Edmund. And that's low and in with a changeup. 1-2 on Tommy Edman. Dodgers a little bit banged up tonight. More than likely, Kike Hernandez and Miguel Rojas not available for Dave Roberts. And we've seen the change behind the plate where Rushing was supposed to start. Now Alfonso is. 1-2 pitch, ground ball left side. Cut off at third to his left by Durbin. Goes the short way to Sogard at second for the force on Páez. The Dodgers are gone, but they get three runs. The Dodgers on four hits. They leave two. We're through two in L.A. 3-2 Dodgers. This is Sunday Night Baseball on ESPN Radio and the ESPN app.

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9: On the third, 3-2 Dodgers. Rafaela Abreu, Contreras, 2-3-4 for the Red Sox against Emmett Sheehan. Top of the third is Seydon Rafaela. Takes outside ball one. The fastball from Emmett Sheehan. Rafaela reached on a fielder's choice, scored a run in the first. Red Sox got two in the first, RBI singles from Yoshida and Durbin. The Dodgers all three coming in the last of the second. Swinging a miss, chasing a high fastball, the right-handed batting Rafaela. 1-1. RBI for Eliezer Alfonso and a two-run single off the bat of Andy Paez. 3-2 Dodgers. Top of the third, Sheehan kicks the 1-1. Swinging a ball, drilled to left. Going back on it is Hernandez. He watches it fly. Into the left field bleachers, Rafaela homers again. Tie game in L.A. is Seydon Rafaela's 15th of the year.
10: I mean, you talk about a player that just continues to get better every year, every at-bat, every half. And this is a slider. He gets a fastball up. He chases out of the zone under it. And then he adjusts really quickly to pick up that slider and just crushes this ball. Just the power stroke, the bat-to-ball skills, and just the damage he's doing right now in the two-hole.
9: 3-3 ball game as Seydon Rafaela has now homered four times in this series against the Dodgers. First pitch drilled out toward right center and deep. Abreu goes back-to-back with Rafaela. Boston reclaims the lead. 4-3 Red Sox.
10: Well, this is an offense that the Red Sox have been looking for, even with the injuries, Roman Anthony out, Trevor Story out. They've been trying to find ways to create the offense to support an excellent pitching staff, an excellent defense. Abreu is one of those guys. He's been going through some struggles, but that's a positive sign for the Red Sox that he had the power and, by the way, the distance. That ball was halfway up the bleachers.
9: Back-to-back pitches. Number 17 for Abreu, and it's 4-3 Red Sox, and now it's Wilson Contreras climbing in. Sheehan winds to the pitch to Contreras. Swing and a ball lifted, playable in left. Over and in toward left center as Teoscar Hernandez gives way to Andy Paz, the center fielder coming over. And Contreras retired, one gone, but Doug Glanville's instant analysis brought to you by Empower Finance. 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
10: And you had to know Wilson Contreras was going to swing at that pitch. He is just too fired up. And he swings at a curveball. It was just not a great, great pitch to pick.
9: Now it's Yoshida takes up and away, a fastball for ball one. Abreu's ball traveled 431 feet to right center and left the bat at 109 miles an hour.
10: Yeah, that ball was hit hard.
9: 1-0 pitch. Outside and a curve to the left-handed batting, Yoshida. It's 2-0.
10: And I tend to, from the booth, I look at the outfielders and I'm like, well, Kyle Tucker took one step and was already walking.
9: He knew.
10: So it was like, that ball's out of here.
9: 2-0, the count on Yoshida, an RBI single in the first for the Boston DH. Back-to-back homers by Rafaela and Abreu. The 2-0 pitch, swing and a ball, popped up foul behind third. And this one pushes out of play behind the Dodger dugout by about 10 rows. Score big and authentic gear at MLBShop.com. 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Sheehan winds the 2-1 pitch. Swing and a ball hit well to right toward the line. Hooking! Gone! Home run! Solo shot for the Red Sox in the third. Fifth for Yoshida, and it's 5-3 Red Sox.
10: Well, you know, this is the middle of the order at its best right now, not missing anything. But we mentioned Rafaela's breakout season, Abreu's trying to get back to form, and Yoshida just been steady with just bat-to-ball skills that are off the charts, and he jumps all over this pitch. Sheehan is just living way too much in the heart of the zone, and he's just paying for it.
9: Ball one to Caleb Durbin, an RBI single in the first. Fifth of the year for Yoshida, and bullpen activity beginning. Jack Dreyer, the lefty, is up for the Dodgers. Sheehan. The 1-0 pitch, ground ball weakly hit to short. To his right toward the hole, fielded by Betts. Sidearms it to first. Durbin retired, two gone. That will bring up Monasterio.
10: Yeah, the Dodgers, understandably, are very high on Sheehan. His great arm. And when you look at his numbers just straight across, you go, okay, 92 and two-thirds innings, 87 hits, 29 walks, really good, 104 strikeouts, also very good, you say. But then there's the 17 home runs in the middle of that. And he has almost a 5 ERA. So it's just like these breakdowns in clumps that really get him.
9: Monasterio struck out in the first, and he sends it back out of play. Fastball from Sheehan for strike one.
10: You know, so there's nothing that jumps out. I mean, the home run rate is high. The walk rate, we mentioned, had a tough June. But just struggling with those big innings.
9: Pitch. That is low and away, laying off a slider that time is Monasterio. And it's 1-1. Two gone, top of the third, 5-3 Red Sox. Power surge by Boston in the third. And that one's up and in, that one hit him. Fastball that got away from Sheehan, and Monasterio hit by a pitch will head down to first. And a two-out base runner, and Sheehan really fighting himself out there tonight.
10: Yeah, just the fastball command is not there, and it's he's missed badly, and it's one thing that hitters have taken advantage against him. First pitches, when he gets into this erratic mode, he's forced into the zone, and we talked earlier with the four-seamer, and first pitch, there's 16 of 31 off him with nine doubles and a few home runs. So that's what happens with him getting behind.
9: And that will be it for Emmett Sheehan. Dave Roberts comes to get him. As Sheehan only goes 2 2/3, giving up five runs, and the Red Sox still batting here in the third. Call to the bullpen for the Dodgers, brought to you by Liberty Mutual Insurance. Liberty Mutual customizes your auto and home insurance, so you only pay for what you need. Jack Dreyer coming out of the bullpen for the Dodgers. 5-3 Red Sox, top of the third here in L.A. And the struggles for Emmett Sheehan, and you wonder the mindset, Doug, for Sheehan, considering the acquisition of Tarik Skubal probably means his root spot in the rotation is not there anymore.
10: Well, the flip of that is, you got to fight for that spot.
9: And that's what he's going to have to do. He's got to find his role on this team with Skubal, yes, joining the Dodgers and makes his first start for LA on Tuesday at Wrigley Field. Two outs, top of the third, 5-3 Red Sox. 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
9: Rough outing for Emmett Sheehan. Now the bullpen comes in for the Dodgers here in the third. 5-3 Red Sox. Two outs. Monasterio at first and Jarren Duran coming up for Boston. And Emmett Sheehan goes only 2 2/3, giving up 6 hits. So far, 5 runs responsible for the runner at first. Lefty Dreyer delivers, and that drops in there for a strike, a tight slider from Dreyer. And it's 0-1 on Duran, who struck out in the second.
10: And Dreyer, four-seamer, slider, curveball, a lot of spin.
9: Left-hander from the high set, and the one-strike pitch, and Duran takes a fastball high. It's 1-1.
10: And he comes, like, straight over the top, kind of a big overhand delivery. And, you know, you talk about Sheehan, like, it's the tale of two cities. Second inning, strikes out the side. 3 strikeouts. Fourth inning, 3 solo home runs. Or the third inning, I should say.
9: 1-1 pitch. Swing and off the end of the bat. Rolled up the middle. Stationed there and fielded by Betts right behind second base. Throws out Duran. And the Red Sox are gone. But they get 3 runs on 3 solo homers from Rafaela, Abreu, and Yoshida. We're going to the bottom of the third in L.A. 5-3 Red Sox. 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
9: Here come the Dodgers, last of the third, 5-3 Red Sox. Middle third of the order, Freeman, Betts, Tucker for the Dodgers against Jake Bennett, who delivers a fastball in there for his, rather just off the outside, ball one to Freeman, grounded out of the first. 5-6-0 for Boston, 3-5-0 for the Dodgers. 1-0 pitch from Bennett, and Freeman shoots one the other way, foul into the crowd up above the Dodger dugout, third base side, 1-1.
10: And Bennett generally has been really tough on left-handed batters. In fact, not giving up an extra base. He's really nasty.
9: Ground ball right side to his right. Flagged down by Contreras. Underhands to Bennett, hustling over to the bag. Freeman retired, one gone. They just showed in between innings. Tarek Skubal is here in a Dodger uniform after the trade last night. Didn't take him long to get down to L.A. as the Tigers were up in Sacramento playing the A's.
10: Yeah, it's kind of a surreal moment. I'm sure Tiger fans, you know, seeing him in Dodger blue. But he's going to be a significant piece to this Dodger puzzle here.
9: One gone. Now it's Mookie Betts, who lined out in the second. And he takes a fastball inside for ball one. Jake Bennett, the turn, and the lefty's 1-0 pitch. And that floats high with a sweeper, it's 2-0. Can you imagine this rotation going forward? Blake Snell's not far from joining this rotation. Tyler Glasnow will rejoin the Dodgers at some point also. 2-0 pitch to Betts, a called strike. Will Smith will be back soon. They just got Edwin Diaz back. Blake Treinen on the mend as well to help the bullpen.
10: Yeah, I mean, it's like two rotations. You really are picking your poison on who you face.
9: In the air, center. Back is Rafaela. Still going back. Backpedaling, reaches the warning track. And he makes the catch, making one step onto the track. Just to the right of dead center, a long fly out off the bat of Betts.
10: You know, and the thing is, like, all these teams have confronted injuries, but the Dodgers also have that same story. You know, they've missed a lot of innings. You know, Blake Snell and Glasnow, Will Smith, Teoscar Hernandez, about a month. They've lost a lot of players, and they just keep reloading.
9: Two outs. Now it's Kyle Tucker who singled and scored in the second. Wind up in the pitch. Check swing. Did he go? Yes, he went around, and a fastball running in. Strike one on Tucker. And it's an embarrassment of riches when you look at this rotation that the Dodgers, when fully healthy, will assemble. One strike pitch, and Tucker flails at a sweeper down and away. It's 0-2.
10: Yamamoto.
9: Yep. Skubal.
10: Otani. Snell.
9: Glasnow. What do you do with Wroblewski then? Who's an all-star this year? Tucker takes down low, ball one.
10: Yeah, I mean, it's
9: Sheehan's going to the bullpen.
10: Well, the thing, one of the luxuries they have, and you know, we've definitely spoken about this, is when a player goes down, they can make sure he's really much better, healthier to the max when he comes back. They don't have to rush him back. They can bring in other people. They still have this huge lead in their division.
9: 1-2 pitch, pulled sharply foul over near the Boston dugout by Tucker. On a changeup, we'll do it again, 1-2. And that doesn't even include Roky Sasaki.
10: Oh, yeah.
9: Forgot about Eric Lauer, who's pitched well for the Dodgers.
10: Yeah, I mean, they and who's going to go to the bullpen? Who's going to, you know, who knows?
9: 1-2. Grounded sharply foul past first base.
10: But the thing is, like, they're also going off of experience, right? 24, they actually only had, like, three starting pitchers. They had a lot of injuries. They had the trade. And the key guys in the postseason were relievers, that, like long men like Ben Kasperias. Last year, it was in a bunch of starters that ended up going in relief.
9: 1-2. And that's low and away with a changeup, 2-2 on the left-handed batting Tucker.
10: So at some point, they didn't have a lot of confidence 2 years ago in their rotation. They didn't have a lot of confidence in their bullpen in the postseason last year. So they've shown they can win a lot of different ways.
9: 2-2. Low and away with a sweeper, a full count on Tucker.
10: And a lot of that is just because they have the depth, right? They have the resources to get. So when you have all these pitchers we just named, some will be healthy, some won't, but they're going to have enough. I think that's the key. And whichever guy you face in that is like facing an ace.
9: 3-2. And it's high ball forward and a challenge from Boston. The way Tucker reacted, he thought it was a strike.
10: Yeah, and it was.
9: And the ABS challenge won by the Red Sox. And the third strikeout for Jake Bennett as the Dodgers go 1-2-3 in the third. We're through three, 5-3 Boston. This is Sunday Night Baseball on ESPN Radio and the ESPN app.
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22: Nick Taluk in our Baseball Tonight studios. Mariners lost a 6-0 lead to the Twins in the last two innings, but survived in Seattle.
23: Here she comes. Swinging a line drive, base in right field. Here comes Fairchild on the score. Walk-off winner for the second day in a row. Colt Emerson with a screaming line drive, base hit down the right field line. Walk it off. Mariners win it 7-6.
22: Seattle Sports, 7:10 a.m., second straight day with the Mariner walk-off. Cal Raleigh hitting a three-run shot in that one. What a weekend for Seydon Rafaela. Now four homers in this series. Second player with four homers in an interleague series against the Dodgers ever, joining Nelson Cruz with the Mariners back in 2015. Back to L.A. with Roxy Bernstein.
9: All right, Nick, 5-3 Boston as we go to the fourth. Narvaez, Sogard, and Rafaela, and heard the great Rick Riz call there. The Mariners walk off for the second straight day. First off, Rick Riz retiring after a great 40-plus year run with the Mariners, a legendary broadcaster and a terrific guy. And he's having some great moments, but I keep waiting for the Mariners to kick it into gear.
10: Yeah, I mean, it reminds you of Boston a little bit. You're like, well, when is this happening? They have so much talent. And in the Mariners' case, you talk about elite starting pitching.
9: First pitch, swing and a miss at the curve from Dreyer by Narvaez, who struck out of the second. 0-1 the count.
10: And the Mariners traded Luis Castillo, so you know that shows like, all right, we have a lot of room to work here to get some other pieces.
9: And they have two extremely highly touted pitching prospects that are ready to break the big league roster as Narvaez flips it back behind the plate out of play. It's 0-2.
10: It's a lot to do with the farm systems in this moment, right? All these, there's more teams competing. There are more teams in it. You know, you had the third wild card that created that, and now you have to make a decision about, are you going to give up some of your future for the present?
9: Dreyer, the two-strike pitch. Fastball upstairs, ball one to Narvaez. And was the timing of the Skubal deal surprising to you, that it was last night with the deadline coming up tomorrow?
10: Yeah, a little bit. I thought, you know, down to the wire, you figure he had, you know, basically 29 bidders. I mean, maybe not.
9: 1-2 pitch is high, 2-2 on Narvaez.
10: And, you know, all these teams, you look at the Brewers or the Braves, you're like, you know, you can see how he would fit there. And the Dodgers, of course, we just listed all their pitchers, even without Skubal, they're nasty.
9: In the dirt, full count on Narvaez.
10: So they're loaded anyway. They were loaded without Skubal. And if nothing else, it serves two purposes. You get Scooble, which is only helps you, and then you don't have to face Scooble in the postseason.
9: Can you imagine the Brewers, for example, right. you team him up with Mizorowski in a playoff series? Good luck.
10: Or Harrison, those guys.
9: Yeah. Woo.
10: That's tough.
9: Dreyer 3-2 pitch. Narvaez check swing. And no appeal down to first. And now they do appeal and no swing. A leadoff walk for the Red Sox to start the fourth. Narvaez is on top of the order. Nick Sogard will turn around and bat from the right side against the lefty Jack Dreyer.
3: Second baseman, Nick Sogard.
10: Yeah, but, you know, I mean, you figured the Dodgers, of course, would be in this mix. They have a mix of great resources with a, you know, in the present and in the future.
9: Sogard shows bunt, takes ball one down low. And they were willing to be aggressive. They have shown that over the years. They're not afraid to deal some of their top prospects.
10: Yeah, and somehow managed to retain quite a few of them.
9: Sogard takes inside a fastball 2-0.
10: So a lot of the prospects in this deal, you know, they were like fourth, you know, in their system, right? Fourth, but they still held on to a lot of their 1-2 guys.
9: 2-0 pitch. Sogard takes a strike on a slider from Dreyer. It's 2-1. And even with the three prospects they traded to Detroit to get Scooble, they still have a farm system that's among the elite in baseball.
10: You know, like, when would you ever give up your number one prospect?
9: 2-1. Swinging a foul at the plate by Sogard. He hit it twice. Hit it straight down, then on the follow-through, hit his bat again and scooted off to the right.
10: That should be two strikes right there. Yeah, I mean, you know, to get a two-time Cy Young Award winner who's under 30, you know, but, you know, I know he's had some injury questions this season, but hey, they pulled it off.
9: 2-2 pitch. Upstairs to Sogard, full count.
10: Well, the Red Sox are, you know, hoping guys like Roman Anthony and Garrett Crochet are able to get back, help them out in the postseason should they get there.
9: 3-2. Swing and a miss. Sogard chasing a slider. One out here in the top of the fourth. 5-3 Red Sox. And that will bring up Sadon Rafaela. With Narvaez at first.
10: With Dreyer, he has that over-the-top motion. His slider has so much depth to it. Like, it goes almost straight down. And he has a slower version with the curveball that has that spin in the same type of trajectory. So, really tough angle to pick up.
9: Dreyer's pitch. Swing and a miss. Elevating a fastball. 95 from Dreyer. Strike one and Rafaela. One of the three solo homers for the Red Sox in the third, along with Abreu and Yoshida. One strike pitch. Rafaela fouls it straight back. Another heater from Dreyer. And it's 0-2.
10: And Rafaela is hacking up there. And they're trying to elevate on him because he is chasing up. But if you don't get it there, he'll find the barrel.
9: Narvaez at first, one out. Dreyer, the high set. Short lead for Narvaez, Freeman holding. Two-strike pitch. Swing and a ball. Looped foul off to the right into the crowd. And I know a lot of the reaction has been anger toward the Dodgers. It's not their fault. They're just operating within the guidelines and the rules at a Major League Baseball. They were aggressive. They saw something they wanted. They had only one name on their shopping list, and they went and got him.
10: Yeah.
9: The pitch, check swing at a high fastball as Rafaela lays off 1-2.
10: Well, and they've built something, too, beyond, like, having money. Teams have money. The Mets have money. Teams, you know, Red Sox have money. They've built something where everybody who comes here is, like, recruiting other people here. They want to be here.
9: 1-2 pitch in the dirt, blocked by the chest of Alfonso. Racing for second base. Narvaez, and he'll get there on a wild pitch. As Alfonso blocked it with his chest, it rolled about 10 feet in front of the plate over on the first base side of home in fair territory. And that allowed Narvaez to get a good read on it and get down to second.
10: I love this play. And this is, you know, what Chad Tracy was talking about. Now, this is a catcher on first, or catcher speed, certainly. And it's a curveball in the dirt. He read it well, shuffled, and then took off. Now, think about what the catcher has to do to get the ball. He has to chase after it, off his knee, try to throw. Got to throw on the run. Really tough to do.
9: 2-2. Swing and a miss. Actually a tip into the glove of the catcher Alfonso, elevating a fastball. Rafaela down swinging, two gone.
10: Well, that's the Achilles heel of Rafael. He's going to chase these fastballs up in the zone, and Dreyer's putting it right there.
9: Now it's Willier Abreu homered in the third, singled in the first.
10: With those balls in the dirt, when you read it from first base, the catcher has so much responsibility to just get to the ball and throw it. If you get any jump, it's practically like stealing second.
9: The pitch fouled straight back. 0-1 on Abreu, with Narvaez at second, two down, 5-3 Red Sox.
10: And Narvaez at second, not because he's fast, because he got a good read on a ball that anybody on both teams could advance on if you read it right.
9: It just seems this is a smart baseball team, the Red Sox.
10: Yeah.
9: They make the right plays.
10: They do.
9: One strike pitch. Lifted behind third out of play, and it's 0-2. Well, it's fitting when their president of baseball operations was once considered the smartest man in the game.
10: Yeah.
9: Craig Breslow, a Yale graduate, running the Boston Red Sox.
10: Yeah, and then before this run, he was taking a lot of heat as well for that, right? Sometimes you get hit with the, you know, too smart for your own good or outsmarting the world.
9: In the dirt with a fastball, 1-2 the count.
10: But he, you know, we talked to Middlebrooks on a podcast, and he talked about, well, you know, a lot of these moves he's made, Wilson Contreras, have turned out well, and it's shown up in this streak, you know, a lot of these pieces. So right now, looks good for the Boston Red Sox.
9: Narvaez off second. Dreyer. 1-2 to Abreu. Swinging a foul straight back. And I was with Craig in the minors. He was drafted by the Brewers, pitched in their system before getting a major league opportunity. But he knew he was getting released by Milwaukee. His ERA at A ball was 8.5. Not far from here, up in High Desert, lovely Victorville. And I was out with Craig one night. We were talking, and he's worried about getting released. And he says to me, after I asked him, what are you going to do as another foul off to the right by Abreu if you do get released? And Craig kind of looks at me and goes, huh, I'll just go to medical school or something.
10: Right.
9: He got picked up by an independent team, the Long Island Ducks.
10: Right.
9: Pitched there for a month before the Padres signed him. He was in the big leagues less than a year later.
10: Right. Okay, I'll just go work at NASA, you know.
9: 1-2, swing and a ball, hit in the air center, playable for Paez, backpedaling shy of the track toward deep left center, about 5 feet shy of the warning track, makes the catch to retire the side. A runner left for the Red Sox, we're going to the bottom of the fourth, bottom of the order coming up for the Dodgers, 5-3 Red Sox. 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
9: For the Dodgers, here in the last of the fourth, Teoscar Hernandez, Max Muncy, Eliezer Alfonso against Jake Bennett. Lefty winds. The first pitch is fouled back into the right. Into the crowd by Hernandez, who singled and scored in the second. 5-3 Red Sox. Bottom of

0: And then back pedals into the fence and straightaway right. It kept carrying. It looked like it was just going to be a medium deep fly ball. And it kept carrying out toward the right field pavilion where halfway onto the track, Abreu made the catch.
1: The thing about Teoscar Hernandez is he has legit power to all fields, like straightaway all fields. It was part of the reason he was really effective in the home run derby. He could hit it out in center, right, wherever. He's got big time power.
0: Speaking of big time power, Max Muncy climbs in and takes a fastball in tight right near the belt buckle. And it's 1-0, and Muncy, who singled off the wall in right in the second and scored a run. 1-0 on Muncy. The kick from Jake Bennett, the pitch. They're on the hands and jammed and fouled back by Muncy. And it's 1-1. And just back to the school thing, the Dodgers were willing to go for it. The Brewers were rumored to be in the mix. So was Tampa Bay. They weren't willing to part with the prospects like the Dodgers were. 1-1 pitch, skied to left off the bat of Muncy. Playable over toward left center goes Duran. And he casually makes a one-handed catch in the alleyway about 20 feet shy of the track. Two gone.
1: Yeah, or certain prospects, you know, that's the thing. Like, you know, we have, let's say you have a top 10 prospect list, who are you willing to part with? And then the Dodgers have some power in that, right? Like, okay, well, what, you know, what are we going to give up? So for whatever reason, it all ended up and the Dodgers, you know, won the sweepstakes.
0: Now it's Eliezer Alfonso, and he backs out of the way of a sinker inside for ball one.
1: But you do wonder, like, teams that are, you know, sometimes have these cycles of being in the mix. You say, you know, isn't this the year where you try to do everything in your power to get this guy?
0: 1-0 pitch. There's a strike of the knees to Alfonso. And look, we all kind of know what's coming down the pipe in terms of a potential labor issue
1: right. That
0: could pose problems for 2027. Would you be more inclined to go for it now as Alfonso takes low and away? It's 2-1.
1: Yeah, I mean, and you don't know what economic system you're going to deal with. For example, Skubal being a free agent, if you keep him and he goes into free agencies, what do you get back? Well, those rules may change.
0: 2-1. Alfonso shoots one the other way to right, going back toward right center. On the move, the catch is made by Abreu. Reaches out and makes the catch in a 1-2-3 fourth for Bennett, who's retired 7 in a row. We're through 4, Red Sox 5, Dodgers 3. This is Sunday Night Baseball on ESPN Radio and the ESPN app.
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0: Doug Lanville, Nick DeLuca, the studios, Rick Cutler, our engineer, Owen Murphy, our producer, Roxy Bernstein with you from Dodger Stadium, Sunday Night Baseball, Red Sox going for the sweep. They lead the Dodgers 5-3. Evan Phillips out of the bullpen for L.A. Just his ninth appearance. He's worked 7 1/3 innings so far this year, and the veteran righty will face Contreras, Yoshida, and Durbin, middle third of the order for Boston in the fifth.
1: And Phillips, another example of one of their arms that was down and out and, you know, made his return. So he's still, you know, getting into that form with the four-seamer, sweeper, the cutter, and the sinker.
0: 31-year-old righty. Only for the stretch, Wilson Contreras takes fastball 97 for ball one down low. Phillips, who's been with the Braves, Orioles, Rays, has been with the Dodgers since 2021. Dreyer went an inning and a third, and now it's Phillips. The 1-0 pitch to Contreras and a called strike on a fastball, 96. A couple of flyouts, Contreras 0-2.
1: Well, he's been jumping on the first pitch, so he finally let a couple go by here.
0: It's Phillips coming back from Tommy John, and he delivers down low with a sweeper. It's 2-1. He had Tommy John surgery last May. And made his season debut back in the early part of July. Delivers a strike, 2-2, the count on Contreras.
1: Yeah, I mean, Tommy John surgery is not, you know, not as scary as it, you know, began, and pitchers find their way back. I mean, it might be a year, but Phillips is throwing 97, 98 right now.
0: 2-2, the count of Contreras leading off the fifth. The pitch in the dirt, backhanded by Alfonso in a full count. And Phillips, who was a huge part of the Dodgers World Series run in 2024. When they had a limited starting rotation, when they bullpened a lot of games to win the World Series.
1: Oh, yeah, it was a very creative moment. It kind of made you see, like, okay, you know, Dave Roberts is, you know, managing this in a granular level.
0: 3-2 pitch, skied right field, shading his eyes from the sun, over and in towards shallow right center, and Kyle Tucker makes the one-handed catch, and there's one out. Right field is a nasty sun field right now. You're looking right back up in the sun, which sets here at Dodger Stadium up above third base. And you have the shadows creeping across from the rim of the stadium up top. And you have about half the left side of the infield in shadow, the other part still bathing in sunlight. And yeah, half the mound.
1: Well, that's why when Contreras kind of peeled off to the dugout a little early, I'm like, he could lose that ball.
0: First pitch fouled back by Yoshida, homered in the third. He's 2-2. And it's 0-1 on Masataka Yoshida.
1: So, yeah, I know it's frustrating to fly out. You know, he's hit the ball hard, just not at a good launch angle. He's gotten three outs out of it. But, you know, if Tucker loses that in the sun, they would have to get Wilson Contreras from out of the dugout practically.
0: One strike pitch, bouncer, comebacker, speared by the pitcher Phillips on top of the hill, jogs halfway to first, underhands to Freeman, and the quick reflexes by Phillips, two outs.
1: And this is the thing, you know, a guy like Phillips who's played in different roles, been a closer, been, you know, he holds it here, holds this Red Sox offense at five, and the Dodger offense keeps getting shots. This is how the Dodgers can really come back from this game, so little pressure on the Red Sox to try to, like, get some runs. Otherwise, you're going to have to put up a lot more zeros on this Dodger offense.
0: Now it's Caleb Durbin, 1-2, an RBI single in the first, and he looks at a strike, a fastball in the inner half, 97. And Phillips, his from about his shins down in shadow, but everything else in sunlight. But the ball's coming from the third base side, and it's going through shadow, from sunlight to shadow. Strike in a miserable swing, a half swing by Durbin. It's 0-2. It can't be fun for the hitters to pick up the ball from Phillips right now.
1: No, not at all. And, you know, you have that strobe effect, right? You're light, dark, and you're just trying to hit the shadow.
0: Two-strike pitch. Durbin swings and rolls it to short. Routine for Mookie Betts. Gobbles it up. Slings it on to first in a 1-2-3 inning for Evan Phillips. We go to the bottom of the four, top of the order. Ohtani, Paez, Edmund coming up for the Dodgers. 5-3 Red Sox. 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
0: Bottom of the fifth, Red Sox 5, Dodgers 3. Ohtani, Paez, Edmund for L.A. against Jake Bennett here in the last of the fifth inning. Ohtani singled in the first, was intentionally walked in the second. Left on left, and Bennett swinging a miss at a cutter. And it's 0-1 on Ohtani. Dodgers getting scoobled. Do they need anything else in your eyes?
1: I mean, it's hard to say. Batman?
0: One pitch low and away. Sweeper missing 1-1.
1: I mean, their pitching is loaded, and Edmund Diaz is back now. So they just need, some of the good luck, like stay healthy.
0: 1-1. Swing and a miss. Ohtani pulling off a changeup down and away. 1-2.
1: Because that's the thing that plagues all these teams, And despite their domination last year, they were inches away from losing that World Series. I mean, it's baseball, right? I mean, you could orchestrate and everything, get all these pieces, but then you have to play it.
0: 1-2. Strike 3 called outside edge with a sinker to Ohtani is caught looking. 4 strikeout for Bennett, 1 out.
1: That's a really good pitch. Borderline, Ohtani didn't challenge it, possibly could have, but that's a great pitcher's pitch right there.
0: Now it's Andy Paez, a two-run single in the second. He is 1-for-2. And that is inside with a sweeper ball, one of the right-handed batter. And look, where would the Dodgers be without Paez in that catch in the World Series? Or the heroics of Mickey Rojas?
1: Yeah, I mean, that's what it takes, and it was so close.
0: Called strike to Paez on a fastball right in there.
1: So the idea you just steamroll people is, even with all these phenomenal rosters. And they beat up on the Brewers last year, a team that was really good. But the Blue Jays gave them a nightmare.
0: 1-1. In the dirt, gets away from the catcher Narvaez, 2-1 on Paez. And you think about not only the swing with a homer that Rojas hit in the ninth inning off Hoffman, but then the play in the bottom of the ninth in the field as the Blue Jays loaded the bases in the bottom of the ninth, drilling in foul, hooked down the left field side is Paez, and that liner, it's 2-2.
1: Well, the double play at second, he had to hold the bag like a first baseman. The play at the plate with Isaiah Kiner-Falefa trying to score, I mean, that, you know, there's multiple plays that the series could have been over, including Pies running over Kike Hernandez.
0: And Kike Hernandez thought it was over.
1: Yeah, he didn't, like, I thought he was hurt, but he was just like, we just lost the World Series. And as a center fielder, I really appreciate it because you really should run everybody over.
0: 2-2 pitch, up and away, pops out of the glove, and Nervaya is a curveball, full count on Pies.
1: You call him off, you're, you know, the captain out there. But, yeah, I mean, it, you know, that's how close it was, right? I mean.
0: And the Will Smith home run.
1: Will Smith, a lot of stuff had to go right.
0: 3-2. Swing and a sharp grounder to second. Spinning around. Nice sliding stop. Proto first by Sogard. Pies is out on a sharp ground ball off the bat of Pies, trying to shoot one the other way. And Sogard diving for it and spinning around on an eel as if he was on a lazy Susan right there.
1: Yeah, I mean, he does the little spin pirouette on the ground, and you know, he actually drops the ball for a second, then picks it up with his bare hand and finishes his pivot and rotation by throwing it. So great play by Sogard.
0: Now it's Tommy Edman batting from the right side, takes a fastball running away for ball one, as Bennett has retired 9 straight now for Boston. 5-3 Red Sox, 2 outs, last of the fifth. Jake Bennett, the kick, the 1-0 pitch. Edman, a bounding ball towards short, to his left, sliding, stopped by Monasterios. Just did the same thing Sogard did on the play. Spun around on one knee, got to his feet, and he guns down Edman at first to retire the side. 10 straight retired by Bennett. We're through 5 in L.A., 5-3 Red Sox. 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
0: Bottom of the order for the Red Sox, going for the sweep here at Dodger Stadium. 5-3, they lead. Monasterio, Duran, Narvaez, new pitcher for L.A. It's Kyle Hurt. And the right-hander fires a fastball at the knees, 97 for strike one to Monasterio. Monasterio hit by a pitch in the third. He is 0-for-1. 34th appearance for Hurt. And a 4.59 ERA. Pitch. Low and away, 2-0 on Monasterio. And rather 1-1.
1: Four-seamer, changeup, slider. And, you know, right now, I mean, the Dodgers are certainly in control of the division right now. But, you know, these are auditions on some level, right? Who's going to be the key guys, leverage when it comes down to it?
0: 1-1 pitch. Swing and a miss by Monasterio. And a slider, it's 1-2.
1: Now you mentioned with Skubal here, clearly he's going to be in the rotation, but then someone gets bounced, you know, maybe it's Sheehan, and they have a different role. You know, they have to be the long man, and certainly in the postseason, you're going to need bridges if someone doesn't go deep in a game.
0: 1-2 is fouled back. Goes to the netting. Count holds 1-2 on Monasterio. And Skubal, who is here in uniform, will be activated when he starts on Tuesday. But is he walking around the clubhouse? Hi, I'm your new pitcher, Tarek. How are you?
1: It's like, yeah, we tried to hit you before, and it didn't really go well. Yeah, it's amazing to think.
0: 1-2 pitch, just high from Hurt, and a changeup, 2-2.
1: I mean, yeah, it's just amazing to think you know, someone that you know is one of the best in the game, and he walks into your clubhouse of a team that's a two-time champion. You know, you got to feel really good about your chances.
0: 2-2. Swing and a miss, a late hack at a changeup that completely fooled Monasterio. There's one out.
1: Yeah, Matt saw, he saw that ball well. He certainly took a swing like he didn't pick it up well, but good pitch by Hurt, mixing in different speeds. The changeup four-seamer complement each other well.
0: He didn't swing until the ball was in Narvaez's glove.
1: Tried to just punch an emergency swing and did not get there.
0: Here is Jaron Duran with one out. The pitch. Duran fouls it straight back. All right, we touched on the Dodgers clearly. This run by Boston, where the Red Sox have won 27 of their last 32, has propelled them back into the race. You're Craig Breslow. Yeah. Deadline tomorrow. They already made one move, and Curtis Meade has ended up on the injury list already. Called strike top of the zone to Duran. It's 0-2, but what do you do if you're Boston?
1: Yeah, I mean, that was the move. That was one of them. I mean, this guy has 17 home runs, Meade, and he kept, you know, he was on a big trajectory of just a player that just kept getting better, earning playing time. So that was a disaster, unfortunately, for the Red Sox. But that's what they're probably looking for, right? A big bat that, you know, can just complement the rest of the lineup, who could hit a home run at any given time. Now, who is that?
0: 0-2. Swing and a ball lifted out toward deep right center. Going back is Tucker to the track. Looks up. Gone. Home run. Jaron Duran with his 14th home run. The fourth solo home run for the Red Sox. 6-3 Boston. A moonshot off the bat of Duran.
1: Yeah, that ball was so high, I thought maybe he got under it. And then, once again, watching Kyle Tucker shield his eyes and then kind of give up on it was all the indication he needed to realize that this ball was comfortably over the fence.
0: .420 off the bat of Duran. His 14th homer. Now it's Carlos Narvaez who takes a strike. On a slider from Hurt. Down and in, and Duran got it. One strike pitch. Just missed off the outside to Narvaez in a fastball, 1-1.
1: And Hurt's hitting, you know, 97, good velocity.
0: The pitch. Swing and a miss, elevating a fastball was Hurt. 1-2 the count on Narvaez. 6-3 Red Sox. They got two in the first. Dodgers got all three in the second. It was 3-2 LA. Then the top of the third, three solo homers from Rafaela, Abreu, and Yoshida made it 5-3 Boston, and now Duran is homered here in the sixth. 1-2 pitch. Just missed off the outside at 98 from Hurt, and it's 2-2 on Narvaez. Hurt only for the stretch. First base side of the hill. 2-2 pitch. Swing and a miss. Struck him out with a fastball. Two gone here in the sixth as we pause 10 seconds for station identification. 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
0: Top of the order, Nick Sogard, the batter, 0-2 with a walk. Kyle Hurt, the pitch. Fastball high for a ball. 6-3 Red Sox. Top of the sixth inning, two outs with Doug Glanville. Nick DeLuca, the studios, our ESPN radio crew. Roxy Bernstein with you from Dodger Stadium. As the Red Sox going for the sweep. the day before the trade deadline, it grounded sharply foul. It's skipping out of the way at first off the sharp grounder off the bat of Sogard. And the athleticism over there at first base shown by Pablo Cabrera coaching first for Boston. Skipped out of the way of 104 miles an hour.
1: Yep. Better get your skipping shoes on.
0: The 1-1. Popped up, out of play, third base side. Into the crowd, upper reaches of the first deck. And it's 1-2 on Sogard.
1: I think the big question for Hurt and his success will come down to command.
0: The pitch. And Sogard flares one foul the other way into the crowd.
1: But throughout his career, he's just had trouble with just maintaining that command. He's got the arm, he's got the pitches, and they're hoping he can be in the zone more strategically. This time around, 18 walks and 33 in a third inning.
0: Four straight fouls for Sogard. The pitch, and Sogard pops it up. That'll make it five in a row. This one loops behind the L.A. dugout third base side. The Red Sox have had their injuries, too. Garrett Crochet,
1: oh, yeah.
0: Trevor Story, Roman Anthony.
1: Yeah.
0: Meyer. Isaiah Kiner-Falefa, Tristan Casas.
1: Casas.
0: Now Mead
1: Marcelo
0: on the injury
1: Meyer.
0: List.
1: I mean.
0: Yeah.
1: Mead has, yes, all of
0: one, that. 1-2, and Sogard hits it in play. Out to center, routine for Andy Pias, who settles under it. Straightaway center, makes the catch, side retired with a homer by Duran. Extends the Boston lead as we go to the bottom of the sixth. Freeman, Betts, Tucker coming up for the Dodgers. 6-3 Boston. 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
0: 6-3 Red Sox to the bottom of the sixth. Freeman, Betts, Tucker against Jake Bennett. As the Dodgers batting here in the bottom of the sixth, and Freddie Freeman fouls the first pitch down the left side out of play. 0-1 on Freeman, who's 0-2 tonight. 76 pitches now for Bennett, who's retired the last 10 Dodgers. One strike pitch, and Freeman takes it off the outside with a fastball, 1-1.
1: We talked about Bennett responding by putting up zeros, and he's done just that, just kind of keeping this Dodger lineup at bay.
0: Windup and the 1-1. And that's a cutter down and away, 2-1 on Freeman. But he has been weaving the ball in and out, the off-speed, keeping the Dodgers off balance as he's been painting the corners. Brought to you by Sherwin-Williams. Capture moments in color with paint made to last. The 2-1. Freeman takes strike on the outside edge and a sinker. It's 2-2.
1: Yeah, what's impressive on how he's painting these corners, the changeup to righties away, it kind of he's kept it off the plate. And if he misses, he misses in a zone to chase off the plate.
0: 2-2. Freeman, a defensive hack, weak grounder. Charging it at second. Sogard on the move. Throws to first, and Freeman is on.
1: Yeah, this is a high chopper. Bennett couldn't get to it. Sogard's coming in. He tried to glove it and transfer, and in the transfer, he got tangled up. And, you know, this ball bounced a couple of times, so Freeman runs, you know, well enough to make it interesting, but that might have been a play where maybe he bare hands it because the transfer to go glove on a slow roller to his glove and to his throwing hand was what collapsed that whole play for him.
0: Infield hit for Freeman as Mookie takes a strike. He is 0-2. And that extends a hitting streak, 12 games now for Freddie Freeman. Leadoff infield hit to open up the home sixth. Bennett from the set. The one strike pitch, and Mookie takes it in the dirt on a changeup 1-1. The Red Sox have propelled themselves right into the race with this surge, winning 27 of their last 32. What a banner month of July it was for Boston. 1-1. Betts rolls one to third. Could be two. Durbin goes to second. Sogard the turn on to first. Two double play. The Red Sox go around the horn.
1: Yeah, that was smooth over there because Durbin had a long throw to get to second, and Sogard did some fancy footwork to come in behind the bag, almost running towards the mound or towards third at the same time, and then leans in and throws almost at a sidearm angle to Contreras, who stretches for the double play. This nice footwork with Sogard with Freddie Freeman coming into the bag.
0: Two outs. Here is Kyle Tucker, who's 1-for-2 with a run. 6-3 Red Sox last at a sixth, and Bennett delivers down low for a ball. And the pitching has been great for Boston. They rank second in the AL, third in all of baseball, the team ERA at right around 3.5. Their bullpen leads the majors at 2.95 ERA for the Boston relief corps. Low and away on a cutter, it's 2-0 on Tucker. Pitching and defense, that's the way this team has done it.
1: It's been consistent. You know, that's how they weathered it, because once they had the bats to go with it, they started winning in bunches.
0: 2-0 pitch from Bennett. And Tucker takes outside 3-0. And early in the year, Craig Breslow was getting a lot of heat. And Alex Cora let go as the manager. They made the change, and interim manager Chad Tracy. They're 49-34 since Chad Tracy took over. And Tucker takes down low. Ball four, and he walks on four here with two outs in the bottom of the sixth.
1: Yeah, and it was, you know, a shocking time when, you know, Rob Thompson of the Phillies, manager, popular, successful, gets fired. We saw the Mets go under with Carlos Mendoza. So a lot of changes happened quickly, and overall the Phillies responded, but the Red Sox seem to respond even better.
0: New pitcher as the Red Sox are going to the bullpen. Bennett is done after 5 2/3. 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You only pay for what you need. Two outs, last of the six, 6-3 Red Sox. Justin Slayton coming out of the bullpen. 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
4: Nick Taluk in our Baseball Tonight studios. Countdown to the trade deadline continues. Another starting pitcher on the move. The Cubs acquiring righty Kevin Gausman from the Blue Jays. Gausman pitching to a 4.38 ERA in 23 starts in Toronto this season. Had an ERA under 4 in each of the previous four seasons for the Jays. Couple position player prospects. The return for Toronto. Gausman joining Shota Imanaga and Matthew Boyd at the top of the Chicago rotation. Back to L.A. with Doug Glanville and Roxy Bernstein.
0: Nick, new pitcher, Justin Slayton, the righty, comes in. Two outs. Tucker at first. Teoscar Hernandez, the batter, 1-for-2 of the run tonight. 6-3 Red Sox, last of the sixth. 5 2/3 from Bennett. Walk 2, struck out 4. And now it's the righty Slayton who delivers a fastball in tight that straightens up Hernandez, 97. 1-0 the count on Hernandez.
1: And Slayton, cutter, four-seamer, sweeper, sinker.
0: 1-0 pitch. Teoscar takes high. Cutter, it's 2-0.
1: Sweeper is a pitch he, you know, gets the best results. 190 batting average. So he is gives up a lot of hits.
0: 2-0 pitch. Teoscar reaches for it and pokes it foul out of play off to the right. Slayton 2-4 with a 4.45 ERA. 28 in the third innings. 36 strikeouts, only 6 walks.
1: Yeah, you know, he'll be in the zone and he'll give up some hits as a result, but he's trying not to walk you.
0: 2-1 pitch, strike to the outer half, 98. 2-2. Tucker the runner at first. First base side of the hill for Slate, the righty, the high set, the 2-2 pitch. Swing and a ball turned around. Diving stop behind second. Sogard to his feet. Throws out Hernandez at first. Another sparkling defensive play by Boston.
1: And Teoscar Hernandez was starting his turn. He was so confident the ball was going to go into center field and then realized, wait a minute, I got to run to first. Out.
0: One hit, one left. We're through 6-3 Red Sox. 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
4: Nick DeLuca in our Baseball Tonight studios. Not much scoring in Chicago this afternoon. All the Yankees needed was one big swing.
27: Driven deep to left center field. On the run, PCA looking up. See ya. A long home run for Caballero. And it is 2-0 Yanks.
4: Call from the Yes Network. Caballero, two-run shot holding up in a 2-1 Yankees win. They take 2 of 3 at Wrigley. Still looking for some lineup help, acquiring infielder Luis Garcia Jr. from the Nationals. Leads the NL in slugging percentage, hitting .283 with an .873 OPS this year. The Cubs acquiring righty Kevin Gausman from the Blue Jays. Gausman with a .438 ERA in 23 starts in Toronto this season. Couple position players, the return for the Blue Jays. Back to L.A. with Roxy Bernstein.
0: All right, Nick. 6-3 Red Sox in the 7th. Rafaela Abreu and Contreras against Kyle Hurt. 4 solo homers for Boston. Hurt powers a fastball past Rafaela, homered in the 3rd. 0-1 the count on Rafaela. 6-7-0 for Boston. 3-6-0 for L.A. One strike pitch, the right-handed batter flips one foul first base side into the crowd. You're on the Cubs a little bit. Your reaction to the Cubs making this deal now to get Gausman?
1: Did the game yesterday in Chicago, and it's someone I, you know, going on SportsCenter, talked about Gausman as a good fit for the Cubs.
0: Two strike pitch, Rafaela takes a high fastball, 1-2.
1: You know, he's got a long pedigree, a long set of experience in the World Series last year. Just a frontline guy that has that ace mentality, can give you that stability. And, I think that's a great move by the Cubs.
0: 1-2 pitch, a little bit high to Rafaela. Takes a changeup, 2-2.
1: And so they've just been, you talk about a team banged up with injuries in their rotation, the Cubs. Now they might get some people back. They have Justin Steele. They lost Cade Horton. You know, they're struggling with health.
0: 2-2 pitch, strike 3 called, inner half, and a fastball. Called strike 3, it's being challenged by Sidon Rafaela.
1: Yeah, that caught a lot of the zone there. I mean, the thing about Rafaela is not exactly known for knowing the strike zone super well. I mean, he's a fantastic player, so it's like emotional challenges they talk about, right? He's like, didn't want to strike out, felt like he saw the ball well, but that ball was comfortably in the strike zone.
0: 3rd strikeout for Hurt. Inning and a 3rd worked for the Dodgers righty. Now it's Willie Abreu homered in 3rd inning, and he takes changeup up and away for ball 1. Only for the stretch, Kyle Hurt. 1-0 pitch, swing and a miss, a mighty cut at a fastball by Abreu. It's 1-1.
1: You look at some of these teams, like, you know, if you're a Gausman or you're a guy like Jose Soriano or names that are out there, you know, Foster Griffin. I mean, if you're the team like the Cubs that play great defense, that's fun for you.
0: 1-1 pitch is high, 2-1. We've seen great defense from the Red Sox tonight. And now we have another challenge. This one being challenged by the catcher, Alfonso.
1: Yeah, I don't know if Rafaela and Alfonso not seeing the ball too well, but
0: that missed by 3 inches.
1: Yeah,
0: it was high.
1: Yeah, that was well high.
0: 2-1 pitch, fouled off for the plate over near the Boston dugout off the bat of Abreu off his front foot. He needs to walk this one off. 2-2 the count here with 1 out in the 7th. 6-3 Red Sox.
1: Now you think about that challenge, like, I mean, maybe he thought it was James Wood hitting. You know, it's like they carried the zone with them, but that ball was 3 inches up.
0: Well, yeah. We're seeing the starting pitchers go now, right? Now that the Skubal deal is done.
1: Yeah, dominoes, right? I mean, there's so many names out there. There's a lot of good pitching out there that are available on the teams that you're kind of declaring, you know, over for their season, so I think there are going to be a lot of other options besides Tarek Skubal, and that's what could make it interesting in this postseason.
0: The run has started. 2-2 pitch, high, full count on Abreu.
1: So I like a guy like Jose Soriano with the Angels because he's a sinker ball kind of style, a lot of ground balls, and he would fit in Chicago because Chicago has the best defense in baseball, for example, or Boston.
0: The pitch, fouled straight back. We'll do it again, a changeup that time from Hurt.
1: Or the Brewers, right? Teams that, like, defend. that's, you know, you'd love to have a sinker baller when you have Dansby Swanson and Nico Horner up the middle or whoever that can give you some gold gloves to go with a sinker baller that gives up a lot of ground balls.
0: Full count on Abreu. One out, the pitch. And that is high, ball four. And a changeup missing from Hurt. And a one-out base runner for the Red Sox to bring up Contreras is 0 for 3 with three flyouts in the ballgame. We saw the White Sox get Luis Castillo yesterday from the Mariners. Freddy Peralta gets dealt to Tampa Bay by the Mets earlier today.
1: And these are good trades. You know, they make a lot of sense. They really make a lot of sense.
0: Mighty cut, swing and a miss by Contreras at a 97-mile-per-hour fastball from Hurt. It's 0-1.
1: And I had the chance to call a Nationals game, and that team can score runs. And they're breaking them up a little bit with Luis Garcia going to the Yankees. But, wow, they can score.
0: Swing and a miss, healthy rip again at a high fastball, 0-2 on Contreras.
1: So the problem for them is Foster Griffin, who's quite a story of playing abroad, coming back. You know, kind of a rookie all-star in his 30s. But this guy is very sought after. Phenomenal season. And, you know, seemingly available. And that's a great pickup for any team that wants to compete this postseason.
0: The 0-2. Swing and a tip into the glove. Contreras strikes out. Fourth strikeout for Kyle Hurt. And there's two outs and Masataka Yoshida coming up. 2 for 3 with a homer and an RBI single tonight.
1: The one thing about Hurt that's really clear, that four-seam fastball top of the zone has got some carry to it. It's got some life. A lot of hitters are swinging under it. You think of a guy like Vesia, right, who has that, you know, doesn't throw necessarily super hard, but people just swing under it.
0: The pitch in the dirt, ball one to Yoshida, left-handed hitter.
1: So he's got that deception and... A lot of hitters are missing that fastball.
0: Red Sox, who've won four straight. 1-0 pitch. Yoshida sends one the other way. Playable in left. Teoscar Hernandez roaming back toward the corner. Well shy of the track. Makes the catch. Side retired. The runner left. We're stretching in L.A. Going to the bottom of the seventh, Ohtani due up third for the Dodgers. 6-3 Red Sox. 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
0: to the last of the 7-6-3. Red Sox leading the Dodgers with Doug Glanville. Nick DeLuca, the studios, our ESPN radio crew. Roxy Bernstein with you from Dodger Stadium. Red Sox go to the bullpen for Tyron Guerrero. Impressive numbers for the slender, tall righty. The powerful arm, Max Muncy checks his swing. Had a sinker at 100 and a foul tip of the plate by Muncy. It's 0-1. This guy's got an electric arm, Guerrero.
1: Yeah, I mean, you talk about patience through his career. 35 years old, getting opportunity.
0: Called strike, fastball in the inner half. At 100, it's 0-2.
1: And they, you know, they, Chad Tracy really vouched for him, saw what he could bring, had to master more command. He's done that, and now he's a key cog in this bullpen.
0: Two-strike pitch. Muncy fouls it straight back. He took a rip at 101. And the count holds 0-2 on the Dodgers' third baseman. As the Colombian Guerrero, 35 years of age, made his debut with the Padres in 2016. Back in the big leagues for the first time this season since 2019. As Muncy reaches for it, that was a slider. And he fought it off, trickles off on the right side, will do it again. He was with the Padres in 16, briefly with the Marlins. Then went to Japan, bounced around the Mexican League, the minors, back to Japan, and now with the Red Sox. Line drive on one hop that skips past the lunging Sogard. And Muncy blistered that one, turned it around, and a leadoff single for the Dodgers to open up the home seven.
1: Yeah, Sogard didn't really want any part of this. He froze in place and just said, all right, I'm going to just crouch down and try to do a backhand. And the backhand, he had to reach his hand, his glove hand, so high, it ended up above his head on the hop, hit his glove, and ended up in right center. That was just mostly self-preservation and hope that he was going to field it.
0: 104 off the bat, fouled straight back by Eliezer Alfonso, who's 0-2 with an RBI. 101 from Guerrero.
1: Yeah, he just has such a calm motion, and the ball comes out, it's 101. I mean, it's just really great stuff.
0: Muncy at first, the one-strike pitch. Alfonso drills one out towards center, playable. Breaking back, now Rafaela comes in a couple of steps and makes the catch in the line drive for out number one. Here is Ohtani with Muncy at first base. The good thing for the Red Sox is he's not the tying run.
1: Yes, but he finds his way on.
0: 6-3 Red Sox, one out bottom of the seventh. Ohtani is 1-for-2, singled back in the first. Was also walked intentionally. Tyron Guerrero, the pitch, and that is a called strike, 102 from Guerrero.
1: Oof, and it's not straight. We're talking sinker at 102.
0: Guerrero's thrown 8 pitches, all strikes. One strike pitch to Ohtani, and that one's skipped through to the box. Down around the ankles, Ohtani skipped out of the way. And a wild pitch and 102 from Guerrero, and Muncy advances to second base.
1: Well, Ohtani acted like it hit his foot, but then it was more of the idea that it might have hit his foot. He's running around, skipping around, like, you know, he literally yelled out before, and the ball missed him by 6 inches.
0: So the wild pitch, runner at second, one out, the 1-1 to Ohtani. And that is just low with 103 from Guerrero. It's 2-1. It was interesting talking to Chad Tracy pregame that Guerrero was so focused on making this Red Sox team. Did not want to go pitch the WBC. Did not want to be away from camp. Wanted to show the Red Sox what he could do. Fouled straight back by Ohtani, 101.
1: Yeah, I mean, that's the commitment he made. He's like, he felt like he was learning a lot in camp from the staff, and he didn't want to leave. And look, there's been a lot of World Baseball Classic is a wonderful event. There's been a lot of grumblings about pitcher usage and protecting pitchers, and he didn't want to be part of that. He just trained with the Red Sox and paid dividends.
0: 2-2 pitch, swing and a miss. Ohtani flails at a changeup down and away. Two gone in the last of the seventh inning.
1: Well, a changeup for Guerrero is 92 miles an hour, and this ball had a, kind of a splitter grip, and it just ran away from Ohtani into the other batter's box. Almost unfair after a 102 to throw like a split change. Whew.
0: Two down for Andy Páez, who's 1-for-3 with a two-run single back in the second. And he takes inside at 101. At least it sounded inside. 1-0 the count on Andy Páez.
1: Well, his walk rate was 11%, 11%, almost 17%. And this year it's 2.8.
0: Guerrero, the 1-0 pitch. Swinging a foul at the plate by Páez. It's 1-1 with Muncy at second, two down. And also Chad Tracy giving Aroldis Chapman a lot of credit for the emergence of Guerrero. Those two were inseparable throughout spring training.
1: Yeah, I mean, you know, he was a sponge, you know, and why not learn from one of the best closers the game has seen and who has great velocity but also good command. And that's a rare combination.
0: 1-1 pitch. Swing and a miss. Chasing a sinker that was low, 1-2 the count on Páez. 46,834 at Dodger Stadium tonight. Páez steps out, now digs back in. Two down, Muncy at second base. Tyron Guerrero. Tall, lanky, righty, first base, side of the hill. The pitch, swing and a ball, rifled down the right side, foul into the second deck. And we'll do it again. But what a find, though, Guerrero has been for Craig Breslow. And last year pitching in Japan.
1: Well, they will find you. I'll tell you, that's the amazing thing about baseball. The scouting is everywhere.
0: 1-2 pitch. Páez swings and he pokes it foul at the plate. Just got the end of the bat on it. 100. We'll do it again. 1-2 on Andy Páez.
1: Páez is fighting for his life. He's trying to stay inside it. And it's tough to do on a sinker down and in with the way this movement comes out.
0: Muncy off second. Guerrero, the pitch. And it's low. That was a slider 93 from Tyron Guerrero. 2-2, the count on Andy Páez. And now stepping off is Guerrero. Jake Bennett started. Justin Slayton went a third of an inning. And now Guerrero. Muncy leads at second base. Guerrero, the high set. The 2-2 to Páez. Swing and a tapper foul to plate. 102. Just lighting up the radar gun is Tyron Guerrero.
1: And he doesn't really have a four-seamer, but if he did, this would be the time to use it. Top of the zone, 104, four-seam. Páez is literally swinging an uppercut trying to get to the sinker.
0: Right-handed hitter waits. Eighth pitch of the at-bat. Guerrero. Again the 2-2. Swing and another foul first base side. This one popped into the second deck behind the Boston dugout. Only one pitch in this at-bat has been below 100. It was a slider at 93.
1: Yeah. Well, Páez has definitely seen his sinker, and he's still late on it, but he's making contact.
0: Muncy still out there at second base. Two down. Guerrero the 2-2 again. Swing and hook down the right side. Fair into the corner by Páez. Muncy rounding third. He will score. Cruising into second base. Great at bat by Andy Páez. Lines it down the left field line. He's driven in three tonight. An RBI double here with two outs. And it's 6-4 Red Sox.
1: Well, he's trying to throw something else. And probably the challenge with Guerrero is pitches kind of look the same. It's a similar spot, and he hung the slider just trying to give Páez something different. But Páez had that low swing plane going the whole at bat. That's why I mentioned the four-seamer top of the zone, which doesn't exist. is a pitch he might consider adding, because there's no way Paz would have been able to catch up to that.
0: On the ninth pitch of the at-bat is Andrew Bailey, pitching coach for the Red Sox, out to the mound. And five consecutive fouls. Paez put one down the left field line into the corner for an RBI double.
1: Yeah, I mean, great job by Paz. You got to give him a lot of credit. 102, 103, and stayed back just long enough on the slider to get the big hit.
0: Tommy Edman, the hitter, the tying run of the play for the Dodgers. Edman, 0-for-3 tonight, batting left against the righty Guerrero, who delivers low and away at 102 for ball one. Four, Red Sox. The pitch, Edman in the air, playable shallow center field, and Rafael.

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18: New pitcher for the Dodgers. We go to the 8-6-4 Red Sox. Durbin, Monasterio, Duran against Wyatt Mills in the ballgame for L.A. Only for the stretch, and the funky righty drills Caleb Durbin with the first pitch. And the second Boston batter that's been hit tonight, Durbin, is on a hit-by-pitch from Wyatt Mills.
19: Mills had a submarine delivery, really, you know, almost not quite underhand, but definitely sidearm. And he ran that two-seamer in on Durbin, just lost it. It went up and in, hit him in the tricep, and Boston's got something going.
18: Now it's Andrew Monasterio, 0-for-2 with a hit-by-pitch in the third inning. The right-handed batter looks at a strike, slung in there, a slider from Mills. Kyle Hurt went two innings, struck out four, giving up the homer to Duran. And Mills, the fifth L.A. pitcher of the night. He's only pitched four and a third innings with the Dodgers this year, and he makes the sideways move to first, and he throws sidewinding to the plate, does the same thing to first base.
19: And AAA put some pretty big strikeout numbers up. You know, Pennsylvania promotion, but he was getting a lot of swing and miss.
18: On the belt, one strike pitch. Monasterio fouls it back. Sinker at 90, it's 0-2. And Mills, the 31-year-old, has spent most of the year, as Doug told you, at AAA Oklahoma City. He's pitched briefly in the big leagues with the Mariners and the Royals. And back in the bigs for the first time since he was with Kansas City in 2022. Another foul back by Monasterio.
19: Well, he's got, from that angle that he throws at, this sidearm delivery, sinker, slider, four-seamer, and a sweeper.
18: Giovanni Morgan is up in the Red Sox bullpen right now. Left-hander getting loose. The 0-2, Monasterio reaches for it and fouls it back over the screen behind the plate into the second deck. We'll do it again. Red Sox got two in the first against Emmett Sheehan. Two on RBI singles from Yoshida and Durbin. And it stayed a 2-0 ball game until the bottom of the third when the Dodgers got three. RBI for Eliezer Alfonso and a ground out, a two-run single by Andy Pyles. Monasterio golfs this one, foul first base side into the crowd by about seven rows. Stayed 3-2, not for long. Three solo homers by Boston in the third. Rafaela, Abreu, and then Yoshida. And Rafaela and Abreu went back-to-back on consecutive pitches.
19: Yeah, that chased Emmett Sheehan out of the game pretty much shortly thereafter.
18: Durbin at first, the 0-2, another foul back into the second deck behind the plate by Monasterio. We'll do it again. 15th for Rafaela, who's hit four home runs in this series. 17th for Willier Abreu, and then the fifth for Yoshida. It stayed 5-3 until the sixth inning when the Red Sox got another solo homer, the 14th from Jarren Duran.

0: 2-2, Monasterio takes way outside, lunging forward is Alfonso. And a slider that was like a frisbee.
1: Oh, yeah. This is not necessarily very comfortable for right-handed batters. Monasterio is staying in there really well. He's looking away, and he's been able to fight off some tough pitches.
0: 1-2, way outside. Sinker that time, 92 from Mills. It's 2-2. It was 6-3 until the Dodgers got a run on the bottom of the seventh. The RBI double by Andy Pyles. 6-4, Red Sox in the eighth. Durbin at first, Freeman holding. And the 2-2 runner goes, swinging a high chop toward third. Muncy waiting for it to come down, even with the bag. Rifles to first, not in time. Pounding the ball into the ground, and it shot up way into the air, and Muncy had to wait for it. Infield hit for Monasterio. The Red Sox have two on with nobody out for Durant.
1: Well, it's a good idea just to put someone in motion just to keep the action going. And, you know, especially a guy who's going to get a lot of ground balls. So that took away any double play or any force. And then they had to try to get Monasterio. And he had to wait a long time for that ball to come down. And by the time he did, it's too late.
0: On the ninth pitch of the at-bat, Durant homered in the sixth. He is 1-for-3. Left-handed swinger. Wyatt Mills, corners playing up a bit. Durant squares, bunts it toward third, but it goes foul.
1: Yeah, getting the sacrifice going here, and he squared early, and not a bad bunt attempt, but he tried to be too fine, and it ended up hugging the line and rolling foul. You know, that case, you just kind of get it in the grass, make him field it, and just advance the runners. Don't need the perfect angle. You just need to put them in a position to be able to have to field it. And he's fast, so he's going to make it interesting at first base.
0: Freeman creeping up at first. Muncy hanging near the bag a bit at third. Bunt toward third. Mills cuts it off. The pitcher sidewinds it to first, and a dangerous grab by Edmund at first, who luckily got his arm out of the way. It almost got run into by Durant. As Durant hustling up the first baseline, who runs well. And Mills, again, coming from the side, he's all over the place.
1: Yeah, he throws around the bases like he pitches. He threw a sidearm throw, and it sailed up the line sort of on the home plate side of first base. And that is a scary situation for a right-handed throwing first baseman because his glove hand is in the lane. So he reaches out as Durant's coming through, and then at the last minute just pulls his arm out of the way. So pretty scary there, but nice athletic play by Edmund and retiring the out.
0: Mound visit for the catcher, Alfonso. And now the pitching coach, Mark Pryor, heading out to the mound. It's a pinch hitter coming up for the Red Sox here with one out after the sacrifice by Duran. Durbin at third, Monasterio at second. And it's Anthony Siegler hitting for Boston, batting for the catcher, Narvaez. Siegler, just one for his last 18. Former Yankees first-round draft pick back in 2018, broke in with the Brewers last year. And the 27-year-old came over in that big trade in February between the Red Sox and the Brewers. The Dodgers pulling the infield up here with one out. Siegler in 34 games, hitting .239 with three homers. Switch hitter batting from the left against the sidewinder Mills. Third base side of the mound. And the pitch. And Siegler takes way inside, gets away from Alfonso, and a wild pitch. Scores the runner from third. Durbin is in. Monasterio goes to third. 7-4 Red Sox.
1: Well, that's not what the Dodgers were scripting it on the mound visit. But he overthrew that ball, trying to really keep it down on a slider, and just yanked it. And it really almost hit Siegler, let alone getting by the catcher, Alfonso, back to the backstop.
0: One out, 1-0 the count on Siegler. Monasterio at third, the pitch in there from Mills for a called strike, 1-1.
1: And Siegler's really good at going to left field as a left-handed batter. He punches the ball the other way, and with infield in, that could pay some big dividends for him.
0: 1-1. Siegler straightens up at a fastball up and in, 2-1. Siegler is from Fort Defiance, Arizona.
1: All right.
0: almost on the New Mexico border on the northeast side of Arizona. Although he grew up in the southeast but was born out west.
1: It's kind of an oxymoron, right? Fort Defiance. Aren't you defiant if you have a fort?
0: 2-1 pitch is fouled back into the second deck. Not a very big town, Fort Defiance, Arizona, just in case you were wondering.
1: Yes.
0: But you know who he's named after? Tony Phillips.
1: Oh, that's a good one.
0: Tony Phillips was good friends with Siegler's dad.
1: All right, heck of a player.
0: It's 2-2. Outside, popped off the glove. Alfonso can't find it, and trotting in and scoring is Monasterio. 8-4 Red Sox. Another gift for Boston. Pass ball that time charged to Eliezer Alfonso.
1: Yeah, I mean, he just clanked it. You know, he seemed like he caught it off his thumb, so he's shaking it off. But it looked like he thought it was going to sink away, and it broke back in, and he overreached and ended up hitting his thumb on the glove. So he was shaking it off. He's still kind of wincing. But even then, regardless, that's a run for the Red Sox.
0: Full count, one out on Siegler.
1: That's weird, right? They bunt the guys over, and then they just both score without the batter doing a thing.
0: just standing there.
1: Just standing there. Wild pitch, pass ball, two-run score.
0: 8-4, Red Sox going for the sweep. Mills, the pitch. Siegler got under this one. Fly ball pushing toward foul ground. Teoscar Hernandez in fair territory. About 10 feet fair inside the left field line makes the catch. And there's two outs. But what energy that there was in this ballpark, Doug, after the Dodgers got a run on the bottom of the seventh. The Dodgers trying to creep back has been completely sucked out of Dodger Stadium.
1: Yeah, I mean, because it's just a stunning way to just give up two runs. You know, you battle back. Now you're looking for a big pitch ground ball, and you just give away two runs.
0: Now it's Nick Sogard for Boston. He looks at a strike from Mills on a slider from the sidewinding right-hander. We're about 20 hours away from the deadline. Trade deadline tomorrow afternoon. One strike pitch. Hit on the ground, left side, backhanded by Betts. Ranging to his right, throws across his body off balance, gets away from Freeman, who is lunging up the right field line behind first. And Sogard is on here with two outs for the Red Sox. That was not an easy play for Betts, throwing back across his body and the throw pulling Freeman wide of the bag.
1: Yeah, but it's still a play to make, I mean, or at least be on target. And look, Betts has been incredible. What a story to play short, convert, become a gold glove candidate. This is a backhand play, and when he threw it, he just yanked it, and it went way up the line. Freeman tried to come off and stabbed at it, but it was already way too far up the right field line.
0: Error charge to Betts. Sogard is on with two outs, and now it's Sadon Rafaela. 1-for-4, the home run. Right-handed batter, upright stance, the pitch, and Rafaela hooks it foul, hits sharply past third. Over near where the rolled up tarp would be had there been a tarp here at Dodger Stadium.
1: Interesting. I mean, Rafael is not afraid to swing. I mean, he's swinging up there. And this is probably a good guy to try to steal a base off. He's pretty slow to the plate. He's got that long delivery with a long reach. Probably very hard for a catcher to transition.
0: The pitch. Rafaela pokes one past first, foul off the end of the bat. And it's 0-2 on the Red Sox center fielder. Red Sox will have an off day tomorrow. They'll host the White Sox coming up this week. The Dodgers, after wrapping up this series, will head to Chicago and play the Cubs at Wrigley Field, with Scooble making his Dodgers debut Tuesday night at Wrigley. The pitch, and just reaching for it, foul into the second deck off the end of the bat from Rafaela. He'll be opposed by Javier Assad on Tuesday night.
1: I mean, Wrigley Field, pretty special.
0: Dodger debut for Scooble, who is here in uniform after the trade last night. The pitch, and Rafaela shoots one the other way to right center. Into the alleyway. Around second, Sogard breaks for third as Andy Pies cuts it off into the alleyway. And second hit for Sedan Rafaela. And the Red Sox just keep coming at the Dodgers tonight.
1: Yeah, I mean, they're showing a lot of the ways they pull this off. Now, the power game was impressive today, but this is a great piece of hitting by Rafaela. This is a slider up from a sidearmer. He stayed on it, stayed balanced, and just got barrel into right center. Just hit it where it was pitched.
0: Now it's Willier Abreu, 2-for-3 with a home run. He's also walked tonight. He scored 2 runs. Left-handed batter in the pitch, way inside, ball one to Abreu, throws the hands up to avoid getting hit.
1: The thing about Abreu was interesting is he wanted to really establish that he can hit left-handers, and he worked really hard this offseason setting up extreme scenarios to try to learn how to hit lefties consistently.
0: Pitch popped up, foul back this way, and just to our left.
1: And he set up like a pitching machine where the pitcher's arm was like almost behind his head. You know, he made it these extreme angles, and he's destroying left-handed pitching this year. 336, but then he's only hitting 206 against righties. So he might have overshot it a little bit.
0: That's this offseason. He's going to make that adjustment.
1: Yes.
0: Fouled back into the left again as we pause 10 seconds for station identification. 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
0: 1-2 on Willier Abreu. Runners at the corners, 2 outs, 8-4 Red Sox. The pitch outside from Wyatt Mills. 93 for the sidewinding righty. It's 2-2. Red Sox, after that 10-17 start, they've gone 50-34 since Chad Tracy taking over and trying to add to and sweep the Dodgers in L.A. The pitch. Hit in the air. Playable shallow center. Charging in is Paez. He'll get there and make a one-handed catch to retire the side. Two more for the Red Sox. We go to the bottom of the eight. Freeman, Betts, Tucker coming up for L.A. 8-4 Red Sox. 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
0: To the bottom of the eighth, 8-4 Red Sox. New pitcher is Giovanni Moran for Boston. The lefty comes in after an inning from Tyron Guerrero. 1.96 ERA for Moran, his 29th appearance. As a reliever, a swing and a miss. Alex Call pinch hitting for Freddie Freeman here to open up the bottom of the eighth. 8-4 Red Sox. 244 the homer for Call. An interesting substitution for the Dodgers makes you scratch your head a bit here. Moran the pitch. And that's low, ball one. 1-1 the count. Moran has also been a starter this year. But he's been so effective out of the bullpen. 1-1 pitch to Call is low and in, 2-1. Call is just one for his last 15. Hasn't played much recently.
1: Yeah, this guy gives you a lot of good at-bats. I mean, he's going to work his walks. He's going to swing at good pitches.
0: Call lines it to left. Back and toward the corner goes Duran. It's over his head up against the fence. Picked up on the warning track by Duran. And Call hustles into second base. And a leadoff double to open up the bottom of the eighth for the Dodgers.
1: Yeah, I mean, he's a good player. And I'm sure his name and his name has been floated out there. Different teams showing interest because he's kind of stuck behind a logjam, but he's still on this team and he just makes stuff happen.
0: Leadoff double hit number 9 for LA. And now it's Mookie Betts who's 0 for 3 tonight. Third base side of the hill for Giovanni Moran. The pitch, and Betts takes a strike top of the zone.
1: Betts has had some good swings tonight. I mean, he really has hit the ball hard, so definitely heading in the right direction. Moran's got a lot of pitches. Four-seamer, changeup, cutter, sinker, sweeper.
0: Craig Weissert up in the Red Sox bullpen as the one-strike pitch to Betts in there for a strike. And a fastball that's quickly 0-2 on Mookie. Away from second, Call, the pinch hit double. And off the end of the bat, cute foul by Betts over near first base. Do it again here. 0-2 on Mookie. And the Dodgers do have to play tomorrow night at Wrigley. You're wondering, is LA maybe giving Freddie an inning or two off here to end the game? Did he tweak something as Kike Hernandez has moved out on deck for the Dodgers? 0-2 pitch in the dirt. Knocked down by the new catcher, Connor Wong, leaning to his right. And it's 1-2.
1: Yeah, I don't know. That play that at first when Betts made the error, you know, he reached and thought maybe he was going to try to go for it. And then he kind of, almost like he threw his glove at it. He fully got out there and then just kind of like lunged for it. I don't know if that did something, but he was definitely walking off the field.
0: The pitch. Betts takes high and away. A fastball. 2-2 the count on Mookie. So Kike Hernandez, who's been banged up, you're wondering, well, he crushes left-handed pitching, but wasn't in the starting lineup. And Dave Roberts wasn't sure if he'd have him available tonight or not. The 2-2. Swing and a ground ball to left side. To his right, gobbled up as Monasterio gets in front of it. Toward the hole, throws out Betts. He holds Call at second base, and there's one out.
1: And Betts, he's hit three balls on the screws, so it's a positive day, even though he's not gotten any results. But he's hit the ball hard, and something he hadn't done a lot, at least consistently, against lefties this year.
0: Now it's Kike Hernandez pinch hitting for Kyle Tucker. Limited opportunities. Kike with a homer. He's driven in two, hitting .417. Got a late start to the year. The right-handed batter takes high. Changeup from Moran for ball one. As he was activated off the injured list last Tuesday with a left oblique. But he only played in like two games in May because of a left elbow injury. 1-0 pitch, and Hernandez fouls it back out of play. Into the second deck, it's 1-1.
1: Well, it's no shock as you get older because Kike Hernandez does not get cheated at the plate. I mean, he's swinging hard. And definitely he's putting a lot of time in this game. He's many years.
0: 1-1. Kike takes low and in a changeup. 2-1 the count. Dodgers, who are neck and neck with the Brewers for the best record in baseball and vying for the number one seed in the National League. Final couple of months of the season. Hernandez rockets that one foul past third.
1: Yeah, I mean, the Brewers just keep winning. And, they've won that division many years in a row. And
0: although Miz and the Brewers were shut out by the Angels today down the road 3-0.
1: Well, Miz was still pretty dominant. 2 hits, 7 innings. I think 10 punch outs, so he was nasty.
0: 2-2 on the ground. Stationed toward the middle of the diamond, fielded by the second baseman, Sogard. And he throws out Kike Hernandez. His call breaks for third. There's two away. Now it's Teoscar Hernandez.
1: Now, the Brewers broke through last year. They won that round. They beat the Cubs. They got to the NLCS. So they're trying to figure out how to take the next step, and Skubal wasn't part of that equation.
0: Do they need to add a pitcher?
1: I'm sure they would love to. 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
7: Nick DeLuca in our Baseball Tonight studios have another starter on the move. The Braves are acquiring Tyler Malley from the Giants, righty Anthony Molina, the return for San Francisco. Malley has a 5.13 ERA in 18 starts this season at a 2.18 ERA in 86 innings a year ago. Back to L.A. with Roxy.
0: All right, Nick, here's Teoscar Hernandez climbing in for the Dodgers. 8-4 Red Sox, 2 gone, last of the eighth inning. Alex Call, the runner at third for L.A. Greg Weissert, the new pitcher, and he delivers a called strike on his sinker in there to Teoscar Hernandez, who's 1-for-3 with a run tonight. 46th appearance for Weissert and a 3.95 ERA. The righty from the belt. One strike pitch. Hernandez fouls it back and out of play. It's 0-2.
1: And Weissert, when he comes set, he's facing effectively the third base dugout. It looks like he's pitching into the dugout. Very simple delivery. Comes set, angles off, leg kick from a stretch position. And from that position, he throws a lot of pitches. Sinker, four-seamer, sweeper, changeup, slider, even a curveball.
0: He's got everything in the back pocket.
1: Oh, yeah.
0: 0-2 to Teoscar. And that's outside with a fastball, 1-2. Giovanni Moran went two-thirds of an inning. Weissert, the fifth Boston pitcher of the night. Weissert, here comes the 1-2. High and away to Teoscar Hernandez, 95, 2-2.
1: Well, when you start that close, I mean, he's so close to the hitter, you could read his name. But then he comes set and then whips it around and throws across his body.
0: The pitch. Teoscar, a bouncer to third, fielded deep behind the bag by Durbin. Throws to first in a stretch on the right field side of first base by Contreras for the out. And the side is retired. One hit, one left. We go to the ninth in L.A. 8-4 Red Sox. 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
0: We go to the ninth. 8-4 Red Sox. Contreras, Yoshida, Durbin for Boston. Wyatt Mills continues on the hill for the Dodgers. Contreras 0-4 tonight. The right-handed batter looks at a strike on a sweeper. It's 0-1. A couple of defensive changes for L.A. Kike Hernandez stays in to play first base. And Alex Call remains in the game. He's in right. Mills, the one strike pitch. Contreras takes way outside, 1-1. But it really is amazing to see what Boston has done. Considering that rough start, they were 10-17. They were getting crushed. And the media in Boston, the fans were all over. 1-1 pitch. And that's in tight to Contreras on a sinker. It's 2-1.
1: Yeah, you know, they fire a long-standing manager that won a World Series there, and it was like, what's next? And it didn't start off right away, and then they started to put it together, particularly with the bats.
0: 2-1, swing and a mighty cut. At a sweeper, it's 2-2.
1: But they were in the sellers column. You know, it was looking like desperate measures, and there's discussions like who would go and pick this team apart, and then all of a sudden things turned around.
0: 2-2. Swing and a tip into the glove, chasing a high fastball, and Contreras is down on strikes. And there's one gone here in the ninth.
1: And I called two of the games in that Yankee sweeps, the four-game sweep at Fenway, and you know, they were doing everything. You know, the big comeback, the big pitch, capitalizing on Yankee mistakes. It looked like a playoff atmosphere, and I was like, wow, this is a team that's, you know, almost out of it the way they were playing up until that point.
0: Here's the left-handed batting. Yoshida looks at a strike on a slider. 2-for-4, the home run, also an RBI single for Yoshida tonight. The Red Sox, if they finish this one off, that'll put them 50-34 since Chad Tracy took over. Outside to Yoshida, 1-1.
1: Yeah, those are some big numbers. Those are playoff numbers for sure.
0: At what point do they just name him the manager, not the interim manager anymore?
1: That's a good question.
0: 1-1. Swing and a foul straight back, chasing a high fastball. 1-2, the count on Yoshida. Trade deadline tomorrow. We'll see if the Red Sox try to do anything else. They made the move for Curtis Meade, who's already on the injured list. pitch. Way outside, 2-2 the count. You have any good personal stories of the trade deadline?
1: Yeah, I mean, I was traded at the deadline from the Rangers to the Cubs 2003, and probably saw it coming on some level. I didn't know where I would go, but I sensed that we were out of it. So
0: 2-2, that's Hideo Yoshida.
1: So the GM was John Hart, and he called me, and he had me guess where he traded me. Yeah, he didn't tell me.
0: How quickly did you get it?
1: Well, he finally hinted, said, well, it's one of the former teams you played for.
0: 3-2. Yoshida serves this one down the left side that peels off foul.
1: So I told him not Philly, and I love Philly from all of my career, but I had turned down a better offer in the offseason to not go to Philly, to go to Texas, because I felt like I would start in Texas. So that would have been ridiculous to take a worse contract and then get traded back to the team who can now pay you less. And he said, no, you know, the Cubs, we traded you back to Chicago.
0: 3-2, and it's outside. Yoshida draws a walk. And a one-out base runner for the Red Sox here in the ninth is Caleb Durbin coming up.
1: And I think the thing that's, you know, not talked about enough is it's a huge disruption in your life. You know, this is like, you know, Scooble shows up, but, you know, guys have families and they're trying to figure stuff out. You got to ship cars and, yeah, you're paid, you're compensated, it's great life. But at the same time, you know, you got to learn a whole new system. You don't know anybody. You walk in the locker room.
0: Called strike to Durbin, top of the zone with a slider.
1: You know, you're trying to figure out, like.
0: And Durbin's challenging.
1: Let's see what he got here.
0: Oh, he wins the challenge. It's high. It's a ball.
1: So it's tough. Like, where are you going to live? Where's Scubo going to live? Like, you know, you're sleeping on someone's couch. You're in a hotel for a couple days. You know, you just.
0: I have a feeling he won't be on somebody's couch. Just a hunch.
1: Yeah, I mean, he could buy the couch, you know.
0: 1-0 pitch. Way outside to Durbin, it's 2-0.
1: It's disorienting. And not everybody is Tarik Skubal getting traded, right? Like, I got traded and I was hot. I was playing really well as a starter, and I went and ended up becoming a role player. So I was like, well, I'm a free agent, and this is good because I'm in a playoff team, but I'm also bad for my personal chance of becoming a free agent.
0: Way inside to Durbin, 3-0 the count.
1: So one man's trash is another man's treasure, but I ended up becoming a platoon player in Chicago after hitting almost 400 for the Rangers in July. So that, you know, so you're kind of like, yeah, it's good, but is it good when you don't, the phone doesn't ring in the offseason?
0: Called strike on a fastball right in there from Mills, 3-1 on Durbin.
1: So, you know, I think, you know, those things are challenging. And and a lot of, you know, I talked to a lot of these managers, Aaron Boone, Chad Tracy, about it, and people's lives are turned upside down. They are.
0: 3-1, way high to Durbin on a fastball. And back-to-back walks with one out. Now Monasterio coming up for Boston. I love the story. I love might not be the right word, but I was very interested in the story that Chad Tracy told us pregame last year when he was managing in the minors at AAA.
1: Oh, yeah.
0: That the Red Sox made a trade at the deadline, and he had to bring three players into his office to tell them they had been traded. They went in the same trade.
1: And, yeah, two were in the lineup, and one was in the bullpen getting ready for the game.
0: This was like a half an hour before first pitch.
1: Yeah.
0: Called strike to Monasterio. Oh, singled, yeah. And scored in the eighth.
1: Well, the thing that was crazy for me is I got traded. I go to my locker to get my stuff, and it's all boxed up. It was all boxed up.
0: They knew before you.
1: Yeah.
0: Way outside to Monasterio on a sweeper. It's 1-1.
1: I mean, I was gone, just gone. And it was right out of, like, the disgruntled employee handbook. Like, they were, like, escorting me out of there, you know. I was like, wow. I mean, all of a sudden, you're just invisible.
0: 1-1 pitch. Monasterio takes it high. Fastball, it's 2-1.
1: So I think that's something to, you know, think about. I know we, you know, talking a lot about all these mega stars moving, but there's a bunch of minor leaguers that are totally trying to figure out how to get to Shreveport.
0: Way inside, Monasterio jackknifes out of the way of a sinker. It's 3-1. Yeah, you just think about it at the major league level, right? Scooble goes, or this trade, or that trade. But it's the prospects that really have to do a lot of the work, because look, in a lot of cases, the major leaguers are probably married, or they have somebody helping them with logistics for everything. Called strike. DeMonastero in a full count. Not necessarily the same for the minor league guys.
1: Well, you might have a language barrier. You know, you might have, I mean, all kind of stuff is wild. And, you know, it's there's a heartbreak if this is the only organization you knew.
0: The pitch. Monasterio lines it to left, right at Teoscar Hernandez, who makes the catch chest high. For the out, runners retreat. Yoshida to second, Durbin to first, two gone. And that'll be Jaron Duran for Boston.
1: I mean, I was traded twice, and I was upset both times. You know, the offseason traded to the Phillies, my childhood favorite team. But I thought I'd finally cracked through with the Cubs to be a starter, and then they traded me. And my grandfather passed away 24 hours before that. Right. So I was just not in a good place about it. And then the Rangers, I was playing well, and then I got traded to be a bench player. That was also very tough.
0: Duran swings and got under it. A major league pop-up. Foul ground near the Boston dugout, first base side of the side warning track. One-handed catch by Kike Hernandez, the first baseman to retire the side. Boston leaves two. We're going to the bottom of the ninth. 8-4 Red Sox. 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
0: We go to the bottom of the ninth at Dodger Stadium. Red Sox looking to sweep the Dodgers. 8-4, they lead it. Garrett Whitlock on to close it out. Phenomenal numbers for Whitlock. A 2.02 ERA in 40 innings. 42 strikeouts, 6 walks. Max Muncy leads off the bottom of the ninth for L.A. 2-for-3 has scored 2 runs. Left-handed batter skies the first pitch. Behind third into foul ground. Crossing over is Durbin. And he makes the catch about 5 feet foul behind the infield dirt. One pitch, one out, bottom of the ninth.
1: Yeah, Muncy hits some of the highest pop-ups you'll ever see. I mean, just up there forever.
0: Eliezer Alfonso, the batter, 0-for-3 with an RBI. Well, the Red Sox, if they can win again. It is amazing, this surge.
1: I mean, surge and then the confidence. They're beating really good teams. They're sweeping good teams on the road.
0: They've won their last 9 series. A grounder to first, handled deep behind the bag by Contreras. Underhands to Whitlock at the bag. Two outs on three pitches, and now it's Ohtani. Two outs, bottom of the ninth. During this run where they have won nine consecutive series, they have swept the Yankees, they have swept the White Sox in Chicago, and swept Tampa Bay, and now on the verge of sweeping the Dodgers.
1: I mean, yeah, this is something.
0: Whitlock, strike one to Ohtani on a fastball right in there, 95. Ohtani singled in the first, 1-for-3.
1: Yeah, Whitlock, sinker, slider, changeup.
0: One strike pitch, low to Ohtani on a slider. It's 1-1.
1: Slider's nasty. It's his kind of go-to pitch when he needs to, but you know, he's become a real staple in this. He stabilizes this bullpen.
0: Only for the stretch, Whitlock. First base side of the mound. The 1-1 to Ohtani. Swing and a foul, third base side, up into the third deck, and it's 1-2 on Shohei Ohtani. But the Red Sox gunning for their fifth straight win to make it 7 out of 8, trying to go to 14-3 since the All-Star break and win 23 of their last 26. Yet they still trail the Yankees and the Rays in the AL East.
1: I mean, that's how bad their start was, you know, but they're coming.
0: 1-2, way inside to Ohtani. And it's 2-2. Yankees won at Wrigley today against the Cubs. So with the win, Boston can't gain any ground on New York. Ohtani takes just off the outside, 97 from Whitlock in a full count. The Rays were beat up by the White Sox in Florida today, 9-1, so they can pick up a game on Tampa. The pitch, Ohtani takes low, ball 4, and he draws the 2-out walk. And a 2-out base runner for Andy Pias, who's driven in 3 of the 4 Dodger runs in the ballgame. So the Yankees will move to within 2.5 of Tampa Bay, and the Red Sox will go to 5 back of Tampa Bay with the win and climb 9 over. Here is Pias. 2 outs, a runner at first. Ohtani, not being held, takes off. Pias fouls a fastball straight back. It's 0-1. By the way, what a series it's going to be when the Brewers come here in a couple weeks for 4 against the Dodgers.
1: Ooh. Yep, that's going to be a good one.
0: 4-game set with Milwaukee. One strike pitch, Ohtani goes, called strike to Pias, and on defensive indifference, Shohei takes second base. Dodgers down to their last strike. Pias 2-for-4 tonight. 8-4 Red Sox here in the last of the ninth inning. Garrett Whitlock, not a save situation. The pitch. Pies swing and a miss. Struck him out, 97, and the Red Sox have swept the Dodgers, and Boston continues their winning ways.
1: I'll tell you, the Red Sox are just, you know, they're just at another level right now, and there's no question that they have found something, and part of that is they've gotten their offense going. Today was it was a long ball, a bunch of solo home runs, but they did the quick strike, and give Jake Bennett a lot of credit because although he wasn't exceptionally sharp, he held it together, and then after that big inning, he just put up quiet zeros after, and it allowed the Red Sox offense to just tack on, one after the other. And so the power game really shined through here. And Yoshida, the 2 hits. Abreu, the 2 hits. Rafaela, the 2 hits. The middle of their order just did a lot of damage. And, you know, they picked up the pieces with Duran at the bottom. So this was a complete victory for the Boston Red Sox. And this is just how they've been playing for the last basically 5 weeks.
0: Jake Bennett, the winner. The rookie is now 7-4. Emmett Sheehan takes the loss. So 5 straight for Boston, 7 out of 8, 14-3 since the break. They are 23-3 in their last 26 games.
1: I mean, those numbers are just eye-popping. I mean, yes, can you sustain a whatever 800 winning percentage? No, but you can raise the expectations and the bar where you're playing 600 baseball, 550 baseball, and they keep doing that, they're going to be right where they want to be come postseason time.
0: They are 31-13 in their last 44 road games. Have the best road record in the American League now, 35th road victory for Boston, and they just keep coming. And this is a machine that's just dialed in right now. And the Boston Red Sox win again. They sweep the Dodgers. Four homers for Boston in the ballgame. Seidan Rafaela hit his 15th. Willy Abreu, number 17. Masataka Yoshida hit his 5th. And also Jaron Duran hit his 14th for the Red Sox in an 8-4 win here in L.A. For my partner, Doug Glanville, our producer, Owen Murphy, and engineer, Rick Cutler, Roxy Bernstein from Dodger Stadium in L.A., as we go to Nick DeLuca in the studio with the postgame show. Nick.
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7: Nick DeLuca back here in our Baseball Tonight studios. Two of the best teams in baseball opening August with a series finale on Sunday night. Red Sox looking to stay red hot, winners of 22 of 25 coming in with a chance to send the Dodgers to a second weekend sweep this season. L.A. looking to salvage the finale and be the first team in baseball to 70 wins. 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Lots of excitement in L.A. after acquiring Tarek Skubal on Saturday. Unfortunately, he was not the starter tonight. Red Sox bats ready for Emmett Sheehan. Traffic on the bases in the first. Masataka Yoshida opening the scoring in the opening inning.
0: Going the other way, and it's through into left for a hit. Yoshida rounding third. Rafaela racing home. Stopping at second is Abreu. And a two-out RBI single. Punched the other way by Yoshida. 1-0 Red Sox in the first.
7: 22nd RBI for Yoshida on the season. Carving out a role in the Sox lineup. Boston not done in the first. Caleb Durbin would tack on an RBI single. Two-zip after one can only hold down the Dodger offense for so long. Bottom two, L.A. on the board thanks to an Eliezer Alfonso RBI groundout. Then Andy Páez brought two more to the plate.
0: Two balls, two strikes, two outs. The pitch, swinging a grounder to first. Pass the diving Contreras down the right field line. In to score, Teoscar Hernandez. Muncy coming home. He scores standing up. Around to third goes Ohtani, and Pies delivers. The two-out single the other way, and it's 3-2 Dodgers.
7: Great season continuing for the L.A. center fielder. Dodgers on top for the first time in the ballgame. Did not last long. Top three, Seydon Rafael, a homer, pushed Boston to a win on Friday night. Two more on Saturday, and on Sunday, why not?
0: Sheehan kicks the 1-1. Swinging a ball, drilled to left. Going back on it is Hernandez. He watches it fly. Into the left field bleachers. Rafael homers again. Tie game in L.A. is Seydon Rafael is 15th of the year.
7: What a weekend for Rafael. Four homers in the series. Second player with four homers in an interleague series against the Dodgers ever, joining Nelson Cruz with the Mariners in 2015. Next batter, Willier Abreu.
0: First pitch drilled out toward right center and deep. Abreu goes back to back with Rafael. Boston reclaims the lead. 4-3 Red Sox.
7: 17th for Abreu. He and Rafaela going back to back, and the Red Sox regaining the lead. Didn't take long to add to it.
0: Sheehan winds the 2-1 pitch. Swing and a ball hit well to right toward the line. Hooking. Gone. Home run. Third solo shot for the Red Sox in the third. Fifth for Yoshida, and it's 5-3 Red Sox.
7: Yoshida leaving the yard, third homer in the span of seven pitches. Before June 10th, the Red Sox had only hit three homers in an entire game three times. Yoshida home run, the play of the game, brought to you by Grainger. 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Night done for Emmett Sheehan after that. Rocky outing, five earned in 2 2/3. Gave up six hits, three leaving the ballpark. Three spot for the Sox, staking them to a two-run lead. Would stay there until the sixth. Jaron Duran doing damage.
0: 0-2. Swinging a ball, lifted out toward deep right center. Going back is Tucker to the track. Looks up. Gone. Home run. Jaron Duran with his 14th home run. The fourth solo home run for the Red Sox. 6-3 Boston.
7: How about four long balls for Boston on the night? Had Jake Bennett in line for the win, going 5 2/3, three earned with four Ks. Still a three-run ball game into the seventh. Couple on in the bottom half. Andy Páez adding RBI number three with a double. Dodgers still down two, and a sloppy eighth for LA would extend the Sox lead. Wild pitch and pass ball, allowing two more runs to score. Four-run lead with three outs to get Boston bringing out the brooms in L.A.
0: The pitch. Páez swing and a miss. Struck him out, 97, and the Red Sox have swept the Dodgers, and Boston continues their winning ways.
1: I'll tell you, the Red Sox are just, you know, they're just at another level right now, and there's no question that they have found something.
7: Red Sox make it 23 wins in their last 26 games. Now a season-high 9 games over 500. Ninth consecutive series win. Dodgers swept for just the second time this season. Still one win shy of 70. Up next, we'll recap a packed Sunday across the majors. 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
6: 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Nick DeLuca back in our baseball tonight studios. Trade deadline fast approaching. Have another starter heading elsewhere. The Braves acquiring Tyler Mahle from the Giants. Righty Anthony Molina, the return for San Francisco. He has a 5.13 ERA in 18 starts this season. Was great in limited action for the Rangers last year, a 2.18 ERA in 86 innings. Atlanta all over the Nats this weekend. Matt Olson mashing again.
7: Here's the 2-1 pitch. Here comes another one. Deep right field. Tie game on deck. It's two apiece. That was slugged to deep right field, and Olson punished it into the chop house.
6: 680, the Fan. Olson with a third straight home run in a third straight game, his longest streak this season, up to 31 on the year. Braves win it 4-2, their fifth straight win, completing the weekend sweep. Now, their second longest winning streak this season. The Yankees wrapping their series at Wrigley, found just enough offense.
8: Driven deep to left center field, on the run, PCA, looking up. See ya! A long home run for Caballero, and it is 2-0 Yanks.
6: Call from the Yes Network. Caballero, two-run shot held up, his first since July 6th. Strong start by Garrett Cole, 5 2/3, one earned. Yankees looking for some help for the lineup, bringing in infielder Luis Garcia Jr. from the Nationals in a five-player deal. Garcia leading the NL in slugging percentage, hitting .283 with a career-high 23 home runs and an .873 OPS in 104 games this season. The Cubs getting righty Kevin Gausman from the Blue Jays. Gausman pitching to a 4.38 ERA in 23 starts in Toronto this season. Had an ERA under 4 in each of the previous 4 years for the Jays. The Rays bringing in Freddie Peralta in a trade with the Mets, hoping for better results as a Ray. Peralta with a career-worst 4.99 ERA this season, pitched to a 2.70 ERA last year in 33 starts in Milwaukee. The Rays with a rubber game against the White Sox this afternoon, but the Sox brought the bats.
7: And Vargas hits one in the air, deep left center field, way back there. It's a home run, a two-run blow to make it 9-0.
6: ESPN 1000, 9-1, your final. Andrew Benintendi, Everson Pereira going deep along with Vargas. Anthony Kay working 6 1/3, scoreless. The White Sox entering August in first place in the AL Central for the first time since 2021. They gain a game on the Twins. Minnesota walked off again in Seattle. 6-run rally in the final 2 innings, not enough. Colt Emerson, game-winning single. Cal Raleigh hitting a 3-run homer for the M's. The Astros make it 6 in a row, top the Rangers 7-3. How about Yordan Alvarez? 4 for 5, 3 doubles, 2 RBIs. His third career 3-double game, tying the most by an Astros player all time. The Rangers lose their 5th straight. That'll wrap it up for us today. Once again, the final score, the Red Sox complete the sweep in L.A. 8-4. Our next broadcast next Saturday when the Guardians take on the White Sox. Coverage beginning at 6:30 Eastern right here on ESPN Radio. 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Producer Renee Canales and technical director Nick Carty. I'm Nick DeLuca. 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
14: Place to start.
15: You might have misunderstood what I'm doing.
14: They're the favorites, right?
15: Right. You're picking the Rams. I'm saying if you were to lay a bet right now,
14: yes.
15: Rams, and I get everybody else.
14: Yes.
15: Well, that's a bad bet on your part.
14: Well, what I'm saying is you asked me, how many teams would you have to say before I took the field? Before
15: right.
14: I took the field.
15: Right.
14: If you say start with Rams, I'm taking Rams because I think the Rams are going to win it all.
15: Okay.
14: Now, if you would have started with Tampa Bay, I would have said the field.
15: Well, but not, like that's not.
14: Or Carolina, the field.
15: That's too easy.
14: But that's what was the purpose of the game?
15: Because you actually should have said the field.
14: No.
15: Yes.
14: No.
15: The field is way more likely to win the Super Bowl than the Rams.
14: You're absolutely right. But then what is the point of the game?
15: The game is basically how many favorites do I need to mention before you would take that group so confident, in fact, thinking it's more likely that one of them wins the Super Bowl than everybody else.
14: And you started with the odds on favorite.
15: Right, because that's how you dangle in front of someone to bite, and you bit, and I bit way too early.
14: You have a good dangle.
15: If the Rams are more likely than the field, then they wouldn't be plus 550 to win. You wouldn't get $550 back on a $100 bet. It would be more like even money. Okay. You see what I'm saying?
14: Yeah, I mean,
15: you cannot like. So what that makes me want to do now is just make a huge bet with you. Okay, you get the Rams and I get everybody.
14: All right.
15: What do you want to put on it?
14: $1.
15: No.
14: What?
15: You're a man of resource.
14: $1.
15: No.
14: The bragging right thing.
15: No.
14: $1.
15: It should be at least
14: $1 million. Oh.
8: I'd buy that for $1.
15: $100.
14: I say $1 because Trading Places is my favorite
15: name. I know the line. $1.
14: $1.
15: I mean, my guy Michael Thompson, who I used to do a radio show with every day for years and years, used to do that every time we wanted to bet on anything. It didn't matter what we were talking about. He would just go, $1. And that was his favorite thing to say with any bet.
14: Love that. $1.
15: Yeah, it's fun, except for nobody ever pays it off.
14: I used to, me and my brother do that all the time. We pay our dollar bet off all the time.
15: Oh, I think I literally have $1 million, $1 bets with Michael, and nobody ever paid any of them off.
14: Well, that's $1 million you need to go get from Michael.
15: Well, I didn't say I won all of them.
14: Oh, okay.
15: Yeah. If he won half of them and I won half of
14: then
15: them,
14: then it's a push. Actually, you don't get anything.
15: Pretty good spot. But
16: pay that man his money.
15: Exactly. I don't think that pay I actually.
14: Pay that man his money.
15: Great Rounders, movie. See? I like movies.
14: Look at okay. Rounders. There we go.
15: Come on, man. But it's got to be like from that era. Like all the movie theaters in my neighborhood are done closed.
14: I don't know. That's crazy.
15: You know what I mean? It's sad, isn't it?
14: A whole $5. Maybe I'll go to the movies by myself.
15: If
14: half of that's from me.
15: If
14: thank you, Mr. Mortimer.
15: You got the whole damn script memorized.
14: Love it. Favorite movie. Huh. Great show, brother.
15: All right, great show. Great talking to you. We'll do it again next week. For Ephraim, I'm Mark. Good night. We are.
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30: A busy weather pattern is stretching across much of the nation. A frontal system will bring showers and thunderstorms from parts of the Great Lakes and Ohio Valley into the mid-Atlantic and Northeast. Some storms could produce heavy downpours, gusty winds, and frequent lightning, so travelers should be on alert. Across the southeast, expect another hot and humid day with scattered afternoon thunderstorms developing from the Gulf Coast into Florida. The central and southern plains remain hot, with temperatures climbing into the upper 90s and low 100s. A few evening thunderstorms may develop across the northern plains, with isolated severe weather possible. The desert southwest stays extremely hot, with highs well above 100 degrees, while the Rockies will see isolated afternoon mountain thunderstorms. And along the west coast, conditions remain quiet. Expect dry weather with seasonable temperatures from California through the Pacific Northwest. And that's a look at your national forecast. I'm Jim Forbes.

0: what you need to know.
1: The Boston Red Sox won their fifth straight game, hitting four solo homers in L.A. tonight, beating the Dodgers again 8-4. The Angels, with the worst record in the majors, beat Milwaukee, which has the best record in the major leagues. Halos 3-0 in the final. The losing pitcher was Jacob Mizorowski, who nonetheless had 10 strikeouts in his seven innings. Houston won its sixth straight, 7-3 over Texas. The Rangers have dropped five in a row. Atlanta won its fifth straight, 4-2 over Washington. Nationals have lost five in a row. Cleveland shut out Arizona 5-0, while the White Sox won also 9-1 at Tampa Bay. The Rays acquired pitcher Freddie Peralta from the Mets. The Blue Jays picked up pitcher Jameson Taillon from the Cubs, while the Cubbies are getting pitcher Kevin Gausman from Toronto. The Yankees got infielder Luis Garcia from the Nationals. Yanks won 2-1 at the Cubs. WNBA, Minnesota won its 10th straight game, beating the Indiana Fever. I'm Steve DeSager.
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3: Oh, let's go, stinking genius.
4: Let's go, big boy. There you are. You didn't text me all day. What's going on? Jeez.
3: I've been busy. It's been a busy day.
4: You just can't text me hello?
3: I mean, there's like 600 tweets and texts that you send me here. I mean, I think you kind of know that I'm getting them.
4: Yeah, but you got to answer the one that says, let's do this. I gave you an inspirational one. You didn't even answer the inspirational one.
3: Yeah, 10 minutes before we go on the air, the let's do this is usually like right before we go. And when you send the rundown at 8:30 a.m., I mean, you got to expect that I'm still at least trying to sleep in a little bit.
4: Oh, you can't be sleeping that late. What's wrong with you? Tie one up last night? What's going on?
3: No, I wake up every single day at 4:30 a.m. Can I have one morning where I sleep in and you're not sending me your stupid Roman numeral rundown at 8 in the morning?
4: Ouch.
3: My gosh. Ouch. Yeah, I didn't respond to you because I don't want to talk about Tarek Skubal anymore, all right? I'm kind of done with that. Didn't you get enough of that last night?
4: We were on, you know what's so funny? We were on the air, Torres and I, and we just happened to have J.P. Morosi on. And I was asking him some stupid question. We go, hey, oh, look at this. Skubal just got traded. At first, you know, when Torres announced it on the air, I thought it was fake.
3: Right.
4: Because it only had three guys on there. I go, that's all they got? Three minor leaguers? Like number 17, number 8? I'm like, that's not right. No. And plus, it's just still 2 days before the deadline. Nobody's making a big trade like that now, especially for him. And sure enough, it was true. Rosie's like, oh, wow, look at that. So that was kind of funny. We had him on right there. So that was very interesting what was going on.
3: So you literally were talking to John Paul Morosi last night whenever this broke?
4: Yeah. He was right in the middle of an interview. We were like 3-4 minutes in when the news broke.
3: It's a pretty good guy to have on to kind of break things down for you, right?
4: Yeah, I forgot why we had him on. I don't know. I was asking him something.
3: Maybe like baseball season you would have him on for some reason.
4: I was asking about cricket or something. I have no idea.
3: But he's a hockey guy, so I don't think it was cricket. It was probably hockey. But, you and Aaron got to break the big news last night that has dominated the sports world over the last, now I guess you can say, 24 hours. How about that, huh?
4: Yeah. I mean, this is our biggest show of the year, too. This is incredible. So everything coming down today.
3: Why is this our biggest show of the year?
4: You hear the applause, don't you?
3: I hear the applause.
4: You know it's our biggest every year. This is our biggest show right on this date.
3: Why is that?
4: Because the preseason is the free season, and I give it my first pick tonight.
3: I think you gave it out last week, too.
4: Well, some people didn't hear it, and I'm not going to tell you when I'm going to give it out. I may give it out now. I may give it out later. You'll have to listen to the whole show. We probably have 250 million people listening to the show right now just waiting for my preseason as the free season pick. You know, I'm pretty good at the preseason. I don't think there's anybody better than me.
3: Don't think there is. No, you're right.
4: Yeah. Wow. Yeah. I'm damn good. That's the only reason people are really, they're kind of using me just for my picks, but that's okay. I'm used to it now. So no doubt this is our biggest show of the year.
3: Yeah. Cause everyone wants to get that Hall of Fame game pick for
4: you. You don't think people are betting on that? What's wrong with you?
3: No, not from your picks, but I'm just saying I'm sure people are betting on it. I mean, listen, Arnie, we have to do this every single show. I don't know if you have like this mind eraser that takes place after you do a program. But my man, you can call it the preseason is the free season. But your picks in the preseason are god awful.
4: Literally just 1 year out of 15.
3: You literally quit picking after week two and say, "Oh, it doesn't matter anymore. It's not. Hey, we're getting ready for the regular season."
4: One year I quit picking. Quit lying to yourself. It was 1 year out of 15.
3: You do it every single year.
4: Do you know how good I am in the preseason? What is wrong with you?
3: Whatever you need to tell yourself, man. You're great. You're the ultimate. I mean, I don't understand why are you not on Monday through Friday every single show, every hour giving your picks?
4: The Arnie Network is what it should be.
3: I think it might work. What was John Paul Morosi's reaction last night to the trade? Was he shocked or did he expect it?
4: We were shocked at a few things. Why was it done so early?
3: Why is that early? I mean, why is Saturday night considered early? That the Tigers might wait to see if there's a better offer that pops up or something?
4: That's what I thought. I mean, it is. You do have a commodity. It's not like people are going to short bid you. I mean,
3: but there's also the realization that it's a short-term rental because it's unlikely that any team outside of the Mets, Yankees, or Dodgers can really truly sign him next
4: year. After seeing the Dodgers gave up, if I was Milwaukee and I could give up the same type of prospects, I would have done that for the short-term rental. I thought it would cost you a lot more. I thought it would cost the Dodgers a lot more.
3: I did too.
4: I was really surprised at that. Usually in a deal when you're getting a two-time Cy Young Award winner in his prime, you have to, you know, give up four or five big names, you know, like a triple A guy, two triple A guys, a double A guy. It's got to be like prospect. I heard the Dodgers didn't even have to give up at either, top four prospects? Is that top three or top four prospects? Which is unheard of when you're getting somebody like him in return. I thought that was crazy.
3: The Dodgers, it was funny because you were following all of the scratches that were taking place. And whenever you saw their top two outfield prospects get scratched before the game, was that last night?
4: The double A team,
3: Well, double A and their triple A team.
4: Right.
3: It was one of those moments where you're like, uh-oh, this might be what happens. But I'm a fan. I'm a Dodger fan, so I can sit here and feel pretty good about things tonight. I'm not one of those that is going to complain because this is my team, and I love it. But I completely understand why people would grinch and moan. They've already won back-to-back World Series. I mean, they just got swept by the Red Sox, so I mean, maybe they do need to go out and get Scooble. Maybe that was the biggest thing we learned more than anything else. But they're where they are beyond just the financial ramifications. They're able to do this because they've drafted smart. They've got the best farm system even after this, still in Major League Baseball. I mean, you don't just back into that. You don't luck into that. You don't buy that. That's drafting. That's development. That's something that I know people, it's real easy to say, oh, the Dodgers buy everyone because they can with the money they have. But they also develop players that make for, I guess you could say, wanted commodities in a trade like this. But maybe they need them. Red Sox just swept them. I mean, come on, man. The Dodgers need to get something to save them right now.
4: I'm curious, though, how many teams would be able to sign him to the, what is it going to be to get him a 10-year, $500 million? Is that the number being floated around? How many teams could pay that type of money, Chris? I'm just curious.
3: The Dodgers, the Yankees, the Mets. Right. I mean, listen, would you complain right now if Scooball went to the Mets last night?
4: No, absolutely not. Absolutely. And the Mets, look, which was something we brought up. People were saying, well, the Dodgers are just buying themselves a World Series. The Mets spend a lot of money also. What are they, number one or two in payroll?
3: I think they're number two. The Dodgers have the top payroll in Major League Baseball.
4: Whatever it is, though, I mean, it's still high, and yet they're not even close to even getting out of the cellar. So it doesn't work out all the time. I don't know how the top 10 or how the playoff teams are spending money, but it doesn't always equate to how much you spend. But I understand people getting upset. Look, in the NFL, their goal is to have every team be 9-8 or 8-9. They want parity. That's what they sell on. They want parity. Look at the NBA. This year in the Eastern Conference, I mean, yeah, Philadelphia, the Knicks, but you got about eight teams in the East that could all come out of it. And in the West, you got about a legitimate four teams. You got 12 teams that could win an NBA championship. That's what people want. what's going to happen to baseball where every year you and I are going to come on for the next decade and say, who do you like this year? Like the Dodgers. Who's going to win this year? The Dodgers. Who won every year? Dodgers have won 7 World Series in a row.
3: I wouldn't complain. It'd be awesome.
4: And I know it would be awesome to you. I'm just wondering, what would happen to the game of baseball? What would happen to interest to the game of baseball? What's going to happen to baseball? There's already, we talked about this last week. There's been owners, I guess more than one, that leaked out. There won't be one game played next year. You won't have baseball June, July, and into August. We'll have no sports whatsoever.
3: Do you believe that?
4: Oh, 100%.
3: No, you don't.
4: Oh, I totally
3: You think there's going to be a lockout or a strike that's going to cost the games into June, July, and August? Like Arnie Spanier would bet his life on that right now.
4: If you told me I had to bet all my money, I would bet that there's going to be a lockout. And if you said, pick when it's going to be done, I said, we're not going to have a game next year. I was like you. I was like, we'll get it done. Everything will be fine. We'll get it done. This has been brewing up for a while. Players have been saving their money for a while. They're not going to roll over. The owners are not going to roll over. This is going to get ugly. I mean, I asked JP, I go, what's going to happen to contracts? What happens if they sign Scooble now or they wait until after? What's going to happen to people? Do they lose a year? We have no idea.
3: We have no idea. We didn't just already, do this a couple, I say a couple years ago, 30 years ago. No.
4: Yeah, but I mean, it's going to be, again, what they collectively bargain when this is all said and done. I really do believe that we're in for a big hardship when it comes to Major League Baseball. They may be digging themselves a grave.
3: It's funny. I love how passionate you are about baseball, seeing that it hasn't been on the Roman numeral rundown the entire summer.
4: Well, we don't break down the whole 162
3: games.
4: I'm saying, I
3: love you're amongst that group that couldn't give two S's about baseball, and all of a sudden Tarek Skubal gets traded. You're like, oh, game's ruined. I mean, it's just terrible.
4: How many
3: ball games have you even sat down and watched this year?
4: Actually, I said that I think the Dodgers did was absolutely fine. And if I'm a Dodger fan, I'm happy. I can't be mad at the Dodgers by playing by the rules. I mean, that's
3: right. But here's my point to you. Right. Suddenly you're coming in, you're like, baseball's in such a tough spot. This is terrible. You haven't given two bleeps about season.
4: You even say to me, well, your team's not in it. I do give a bleep when the Mets are in it, though. I get all excited about that. This has been a horrible year for the Mets. So maybe this one year, I'm not into it as much as, the last 12 or 13 years with you.
3: How often do you feel like you have baseball on your little rundown that you put together?
4: I maybe not have it on the rundown a lot, but I do have the games on. I always watch Major League Baseball when they do the quad box. I'll be honest with you. I have it on because there's really no other sports going on. So you got a lot of things going on.
3: You kidding me? Yeah,
4: I was watching women's soccer. I was watching women's soccer just before we got on the air.
3: You had a hammer throwing competition.
4: Oh, did I miss that?
3: Ball. Yeah. You missed it all.
4: Let me know when that's on. I'll watch that.
3: Yeah, it's interesting to me because every sport needs a villain. You need a bad guy. And it's funny because the Yankees did this for so long, right? I mean, for so long. Everyone wanted to go play for the Yankees, and they're still doing to an extent. They're just not as good at it as they once were. So I like that the Dodgers are doing what they're doing. And if it takes Major League Baseball having to, finally come to an agreement where they want to get all their teams to be, what would you consider to be if the 9-8 of Major League Baseball, right? If that's what everyone, if Roger Goodell and the NFL's idea is we want everyone on a level playing field, what does that look like in Major League Baseball? And is that truly what they want for everybody?
4: No, but I don't think they want the Dodgers to be the favorite every year.
3: Why not?
4: Well, I do see back, and I don't want to be the old man screaming at the clouds, but back in our day, Chris, yes, you had the Yankees. Yes, you had the Dodgers. But you also had some iconic teams, like the Oakland Athletics. And they were like a dynasty. Cincinnati Reds, the big red machine. So it wasn't always the big markets. They had Hall of Famers on these teams, on these squads. So a little bit different nowadays, when you're with these teams, they want to leave as soon as possible and go to the Yankees and go to the Dodgers. And that's the difference than back then.
3: Well, and in fairness, too, the Dodgers do a really, really nice job of setting them up in a situation to where they can, you know, afford to pay them what they want. And they can give these teams really good packages in return for them. If it's not a free agent signing like Tucker and obviously like Shohei Ohtani. But I'm the last guy to sit here and try to have a take on this, because I was listening to Ephraim talk about this. Like, I consider this, after the way everyone got in trouble for 2017, the Astros, the Red Sox, everyone got in trouble. And it's funny because nothing ever happened to the team that got hosed the most, which was the Dodgers. Now, granted, the Dodgers laid an egg in game 7. You and I were on the air for that. So I'm like, hey, you guys hosed us. We'll take as many championships as you can get. Do I think it's bad for baseball? No, I don't. I think you need to have bad guys in sports. I think the 9-8 mindset in football, I think it sucks. And I don't think it's reality. I don't think the NFL is truly set up for everyone to go 9-8. Just because everyone has the same salary cap, teams are able to develop and make deals and do smart things differently. Look at the Rams. Right? They've mortgaged their future right now to get where they are. And I mean, you got people that would take the Rams over the field on this network right now. So I don't know, man. I guess I'm the last guy that probably should be talking about this, because A, I'm not someone who sits around and wants to talk a lot about baseball. I'm going home this week and my family's all Cardinal fans and they're all mad and upset and PO'd about it. And they know I'm a Dodger fan. So I'm the last guy. I mean, this is not the kind of show, if you want to sit here and find someone that's going to grinch and moan about the Dodgers. I'm not that guy, Arnie. You can fine. But I love what they're doing right now.
4: Right. No, I understand that. Yeah. Obviously, being a Dodger, you being a Dodger fan, I would be, you know, happy and through the moon over something like that. You know, it's so funny because when the news did break, the phone lines for some reason just started to light up, and we don't usually take phone calls. So Aaron's like, hey, go ahead, give us a call. We took some phone calls. One after another, you know, even the ones that didn't get on the air, it wasn't the venom, but just the defeatist attitude, like, well, just give it to the Dodgers now. This is ridiculous. They're just buying themselves a World Series. Did you know the Dodgers had a better chance of losing to the Red Sox today? And they have a better chance of winning the World Series odds wise, if that makes any sense. It's just that people now have that defeatist attitude that's like time to give up because they're by far the favorite. Nobody even close. I think the Yankees are 6-1. Dodgers are pretty much even money. So, I'm sure people are going to be rooting against them that aren't Dodger fans, but it does, you know, say now it's not a problem. What happens when the Dodgers win 3 in a row, 5 in a row, 10 in a row?
3: I mean, I don't think they're going to win 5 in a row.
4: Well, is it going to be a problem then if we don't solve it now? If we just allow the Dodgers to continue buying every great player that comes on the market, who knows how many they could win in a row?
3: Well, I mean, again, that sounds like a you guys problem. No, right now, I'm going to sit around and celebrate this. Right. We got Derek Skubal, and when they lose, here's the funny thing. Because they are going to lose. They just got swept by the Red Sox.
4: Right.
3: They got knocked out of the playoffs 2 years ago. Well, 3 years ago now, by the Padres when they were the Padres had won the division that year. So, I mean, everyone acts like that this is some sort of like 10-year reign of terror for the Dodgers. I mean, they've won back-to-back World Series. I mean, it's not like they've been winning the World Series 10 straight years or something.
4: And notice we don't care about money when it's our own teams. Like, you don't care if they give Scooby. I told you just a minute ago, 10-year, $500 million. You didn't blink. You didn't say, oh, my goodness, he's not worth it. You don't give it to him. Who cares? It's Monopoly money. It doesn't make a difference. It's crazy.
3: It's not my money. I mean, it's fine. It's not my money. Go spend it all you want. I just, this whole idea that the Dodgers are ruining baseball has just been rich to me to listen to. I mean, be better, you know, have a better farm system, develop your talent better. Is it unfair the way that now, you know, one guy finds a quirk in the TV deal and everybody loses? It's like, oh, did you hear what this guy said about the TV deal? And everyone's like, oh, this is how they, that's not how they got Chris, their advantage. It helps.
4: Let me give you an example. How about you and I study for a test? I get to use the most up-to-date computer. You have to go to the library and use the encyclopedia. And I get a better grade than you. And I said, just be better, Chris. You got to be
3: better. Yeah, I would be.
4: I gave you the whole library. You got all the encyclopedias A through Z. So what's the problem?
3: Yeah, I still, I mean, it doesn't really fit because no one's using antiquated equipment. It's not like the Dodgers have a pitching machine and the Cleveland Guardians are riding in what, I don't know, what was the owner's name in Major League? What was their name? It's not like that's what's going on. Everyone has the most recent up-to-date technology, so that comparison sucks. But, I mean, get better, man. It's like whenever people complain about running up the, they ran up the score on us. Stop them. You know, I just, they're... Boy, we have set up a society of whiners. All right, I know we got a break. That's Arnie Spanier. I'm Chris Plank. Arnie has proclaimed this to be the greatest night of show history because he's going to give you his pick for the preseason game between Arizona and Carolina. Do you even know Arizona's starting quarterback?
4: Yeah, I'll know it by the time I give out my pick.
3: Plus, Todd Furman makes his triumphant return to Sunday nights right here on Fox Sports Radio.
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0: 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The Odd Couple with Rob Parker and Kelvin Washington. 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And The Ben Maller Show. 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
3: 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I did notice one thing that was missing on the Roman numeral rundown.
4: What is that?
3: You always send out your same tweet every single freaking show you do. That always says, where should we start? What should we talk about?
4: I put that out there today.
3: Can I hire you some writers or something? I mean, is this a, you know, you even got like Google AI. You can have people like ghostwrite these for you. But I did like this one tweet that came in.
4: Yeah.
3: From, let's see, Analog Al. And Analog Al writes, I know it's going to be screwball all night long, but this Shanahan S is messed up.
4: Yeah.
3: And I notice you have on the old Roman numeral rundown, the 49ers injuries with Ricky Pearsall being gone for the season and how seems like every day there's another wide receiver injury. They re-signed Debo Samuel in case. But that is, you know, we talked about it a little bit last week. We played the Chris Sims cut whenever we were in on Monday night for Jason and Mike. But, I mean, the more that we hear about this story and the more that's being wrongfully reported about it, the more odd it is, right?
4: You know, the first thing that came to my mind, and you know what, I always think about legalese. Imagine if you were the 21-year-old girl that got into the accident and the police report said you were at fault and then the coach admitted he was at fault. Do you think she's got a lawsuit? Do you think she could sue the police department in the city of Palo Alto and everybody in between? Are you serious? There got to be lawyers lined up around the block for her.
3: Yeah, and but you're just, even part of the cover-up. You didn't even have it on the rundown tonight.
4: Well, no, but again, there's nothing I'm going to be able to uncover, but there is a lot of questions. Why doesn't he release the camera from his Tesla? That way it shows that he was really only going 20 miles an hour. Was he really only going 20 miles an hour with all those injuries? That's crazy. Also, we haven't heard from the other driver or any of her family or any of her friends or any of her colleagues or anybody that may know her. She must have signed, I'm guessing, an NDA and non-disclosed. Otherwise, she's just kept quiet. That certainly has question marks about this also. Why, you know, Chris, if I'm driving and I'm texting, which God forbid you should never text and drive. So let me just say that out there. And I get into an accident. I just say, hey, Chris, I screwed up. I texted, I drove, I got into an accident. I'm not covering it up. I'm not going to say, don't say anything, get the police report, don't release this. I'm not going out of my way to keep it quiet for 11 days. Something just doesn't seem right when you feel, and you guys all feel the same way. You all have that, the hairs on the back of your neck standing up going, something's not right about this story. And I'm sure in due time it will come out. There's people, I've been following people on Twitter. One of them, I think, is Tony Farmer is his name.
3: Oh my gosh. Would you quit bringing up that hack?
4: Is he a hack? I know you said that last time.
3: I don't know. Rob, where do you stand on him? Because you're kind of you're my guide on these types of things. Where do you stand on this Tony Farmer guy who became the Diana Rossini, Mike Vrabel reporter? And then I saw our buddy Benjamin Albright getting all over him on the
4: Yeah, I saw that.
3: Where do you stand on him, Rob?
0: All I'll say is this. All the criticism that Pablo Torre gets for being a guy who's trying to get famous off of, you know, other people's issues.
3: Right.
0: This guy took that to the entirely next level.
3: Okay, thank you.
0: And that's what he's doing.
4: Okay, but that's not what I'm, I just want to know the truth. And if he's going to get the truth, I don't care if he released, I don't care if you released it, Chris. And I just want to know what's really going on. So if you were to call the police department and ask for the records, I'd say fine. You show me what's going on. I do have questions. I think something's going on there. There's a cover up, and I think in due time it will start to leak out. There's more and more people looking into this.
3: Well, I don't really know. We all have issues when we drive. Everyone's had, well, I don't want to say everyone, but most of us, a very high percentage have either received a ticket or had a fender bender. It happens. It's why auto insurance companies are rich.
4: Right.
3: Why they have so much money. I guess my question is why everyone is acting so weird about this. It's very simple. You know, it's like, hey, it seems like he's okay. Seems like the other driver's okay. I don't know about this whole what case she has beyond. I mean, I don't even know her name, so I don't know how she could go suing anyone. But, I mean, it just seems odd that it's being so covered up.
4: Well,
3: when we have video of Tony Romo at his traffic stop, literally like 5 days after he gets his OWI or whatever it is in Wisconsin, and yet we still don't know anything about this with Shanahan. It's very odd.
4: And you know what? Let me ask you this. We talked about that one guy on Twitter. What about somebody like Adam Schefter and the people that are supposed to be NFL insiders that had the story and they sat on it, that they didn't do their job, that they just kept it quiet? That's okay. I mean, Chris, you and I talk football. Could you imagine if I told the boss, yeah, I don't care what you say, boss. We're not talking football September through January. We're talking cricket. We're talking soccer. Fired. And if you don't like it too damn bad, well, what do you think is going to happen? He'd say you're getting fired because you're not doing your job. And your job is whatever. But you understand what I'm saying? But what about those guys? I feel like they've done something wrong also.
3: Well, I think in their instance, they got too caught up in trying to always sound like they know everything. If they just would have shut up, it would. If they're like, hey, man, this caught us all by surprise, but everyone has to be, no, I knew about this.
4: Right,
3: I just didn't say anything. And it kind of bit him in the backside. Just analog, Al, I'm glad you mentioned it. Arnie tried to cover it up tonight. It wasn't even on his rundown, but I'm glad we were able to dive into it. All right. It's the biggest show of the year, apparently, because Arnie's going
4: to
3: give his preseason
4: pick. And I have a question to ask you, too. A very important question to ask you.
3: Well, let's do it. After Steve DeSager gets us caught up with everything that's trending in the world of sports. What's up, Steve?
1: And, of course, the question is, who plays for the Cardinals and the Panthers?
3: Yeah, I know. Who's their starting quarterback?
1: How can you make a pick on a preseason? No, we say this every year.
4: Do you know the preseason's the free season, Steve?
1: And just because it rhymes doesn't make it true.
4: No, but I'm going to put it on a t-shirt, too.
1: Okay. Mm-hmm.
4: Do you know anything better than that? The preseason is the free season? Come on now.
2: Right.
1: No, it's catchy.
4: It's very catchy.
1: Mm-hmm. Once again, doesn't make it true. The Boston Red Sox dominated the Dodgers this weekend. They were the better team every day. 8-4 tonight's final. Red Sox have won five straight. They hit four solo homers in tonight's game. Boston has won 15 of its last 16 road games. A team in Red Sox franchise history has not done that since the 1930s. This year's team has swept a series on the road six different times this year, most of any team in the majors this season. And a Red Sox team that replaced its manager early and, frankly, a month or two ago still wasn't that good. The Red Sox are only five games out behind first place Tampa Bay in the AL East standings, and maybe more important to them, only 2.5 games back of the Yankees to be the best of the wild cards in the American League.
4: Wow.
1: We are still early August. By the way, first baseman for Boston, Wilson Contreras, did return, went 0-for-5, but this is a guy who had been hit by a pitch on the helmet on Friday, did play tonight. For the Dodgers, their new pitcher, Tarek Skubal, is due to start on Tuesday at the Cubs. Trade deadline is Monday at 6 p.m. Eastern time. The Cubs traded away pitcher Jameson Taillon to the Blue Jays. The Cubs do get pitcher Kevin Gausman from Toronto. The Rays acquired pitcher Freddie Peralta from the Mets. The Yankees got infielder Luis Garcia from the Nationals for four pitchers. Garcia, 23 homers, 76 RBIs, leads the NL in slugging at the time of the deal. Yankees won 2-1 at the Cubs. White Sox a winner at Tampa Bay, 9-1. Houston won it six straight. They're now 2.5 games ahead of Texas in the AL West. Seattle is three back. Houston won its game against Texas 7-3, while Seattle with a run bottom of the ninth edged Minnesota 7-6. And the Angels, with the worst record in the majors, shut out Milwaukee 3-0. The losing pitcher was Jacob Mizorowski, who did have 10 strikeouts in seven innings. The Brewers have the best record in the majors this year. Wins for Miami and Colorado. The Houston Texans signed veteran defensive end Jadeveon Clowney. Wide receiver Jalen Polk retired from the NFL, a second rounder just a couple years ago. WNBA Minnesota won its 10th in a row, beating Indiana 108-100. The Dallas Mavericks gave Najee Marshall a three-year extension. NASCAR's Cup Series was off this weekend. Four races to go until the chase. The IndyCar schedule continues in a week on Fox TV from Portland, Oregon. By the way, the tennis final today on the ladies' side at the DC Open didn't finish today because of all the rain in the Eastern time zone today. That certainly hit D.C., so it'll finish on Monday. They had two long delays. Certainly never got to the start of the men's final. But Jessica Pegula is leading the women's final there, facing 21-year-old from the Philippines, Alex Iala, who had upset Naomi Osaka in the semis. Pegula leads the final 6-4, 1-2. Back to you.
3: Thanks, Steve. Good point by Nick here off the X. NFL does own 10% of ESPN now. So there is a little bit of a conflict of interest, but I mean, you're right. I mean, I'll give you 100% on that. Whenever you fess up and you're like, hey man, we knew about this and didn't say anything. you kind of step back. You're like, well, why didn't you say anything? Why wouldn't it be something that you want to talk about? Hey, Roman numeral, anything else on Scuba you want to get into?
4: Real quick, I have a question for you now.
3: Oh, okay. Go ahead.
4: I want you and I'm going to ask you first because. Okay. I know you don't need any money and you're rich as hell, but I think you and I should enter one of those Circa Super Contest Lollapalooza win millions of dollars football contest this year.
3: Oh, game on. I don't think I can legally do it, though.
4: Why is that?
3: You have to be in the state?
4: Well, we could find a proctor.
3: What does that mean?
4: Means somebody that lives in Las Vegas.
0: Don't you mean like proxy?
4: A proxy, I think a proctor. Like,
3: what does that mean?
4: I don't know. Like a Bernie or a Todd Furman or Bill Krakenberg or somebody that actually lives in Vegas. I think you have to be certified or something. But yeah, we could work around that.
3: Well, what does it mean though? What does that look like to you? Whenever you say we should do this, like, what are you wanting to get in?
4: Well, I don't want to get like to the one that costs like $10,000 to get in, if that's what you're asking.
3: I mean,
4: $5,000 each.
3: We're in a really good spot in life right now, but I can't talk my wife into 10 grand for anything, man.
4: I want one of those ones that I'm hoping there's one that like $500 or something. If there's one that's more, maybe we'll recruit like some of the listeners and have them do it. Maybe we'll recruit Todd to see if Todd wants. I bet you Todd's in about like two or three or four of them, for crying out loud.
3: But I mean, listen, I mean, no offense, but I know you want to pat yourself on the back, but your picks kind of stink.
4: My picks stink.
3: It's like that moment when Peter Griffin went to the doctor and they told him he was fat, and he's like, "Whoa, wait a minute here.
4: Whoa,
3: you're fat?
4: I'm fat.
3: Your picks aren't very good. Like, if I was going to get in bed with someone when it comes to the picks, I would want it to be like a Todd or a Bill Krakenberg, or, you know, I don't know, Arnie. It would be very, it would be a very big risk based on how bombastic your approach is.
4: I don't know
3: how great you think you are, but how the results don't really match that.
4: Has Todd Furman or Bill Krakenberger ever been told by the casino, don't you ever do that again, or you'll never get in here again? Have they ever been told like I've been told like that?
3: Well, I don't know if you were told that because your picks were so good, or
4: it was
3: because
4: so good.
3: I went out of the table.
4: I was doing a show in Las Vegas at the at Caesars, and we had like about 3,000-4,000 people show from out of town. And our boss was so cheap, he got like one Subway sandwich footlong and like a keg of beer. And everybody's just sitting around staring at each other. And I got on the mic. I go, "Hey, I got a 14 parlay." And I gave it out over the mic. And everybody ran downstairs and bet it. And all four teams won. And the guy in the sportsbook said, "Don't you?"

0: some of the contests in Las Vegas and find out some of the cheaper ones, whether it's college or pro. I don't know which one you want to go with, Chris.
1: I think college would cost me my job right now. 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
0: 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Look at that.
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10: All right, it's Arnie and Plank here on Fox Sports Radio. Tarek Skubal's going to start on Tuesday night?
11: Ooh, I'm going to bet him. Oh, he's going to win that one for sure.
10: Tuesday, by the way, is also the day that the, Coaches Bowl comes out in college football. So around noon, I think, on Tuesday is when you get your first coaches poll. I bet Texas will probably be preseason number one on that front.
11: By the way, we got football this week.
10: Go ahead. I'm sorry.
11: Got a little bit of a problem. I was going over my Super Bowl picks, and everything keeps leading back to two teams.
10: Miami and?
11: Well, how'd you know I was going to say Miami?
10: Because you say it every year.
11: Have I been right yet?
10: No, you're about 0 for 13 since we've been doing the show.
11: I'm not giving you the other team then.
10: Okay, then we'll wait. Everyone's on pins and needles to get your pick, so I don't want to ruin anything. Rob Guerra is in tonight. He drew the short straw to have to work on Sunday night. So Iowa Sam is running the show as well, and of course we have the Sagan updates. But Rob, you had the actual contest get in, right?
12: I found three of them for the Sneaking Genius.
11: Okay,
12: let's start with the least likely ones for you to the one I think you should enter. First one, the Circa Millions, only $1,000 to enter. You can get up to 10 entries if you'd like.
11: $1,000 a piece?
12: Yes. So I can see you getting 6-7 entries, you know, just.
11: Yeah, and what does that usually win? That wins in the millions, like
12: that
11: 3-4
12: wins in
11: million.
12: The millions, yes, correct. Here's the other one you can get.
11: That's not bad. That's not bad.
12: If you want to go down the street, go to the Westgate Super Contest. $1,500 entry fee. Less people in that one, so it gives you a higher chance to win.
11: I like that. And that's probably about 4 or 5 million that you could win there too.
12: Yep.
11: That's not
12: bad. But here's the one where I think you're really going to clean up, okay? Circa just launched this one, I think, last year. It's called the Grandissimo. $100,000 per entry survivor contest. So far, there are only 5 entries total in the
11: night. Oh, wow.
12: I think you can do it, Arnie.
11: We'd have to pool our money together, is what we'd have to do.
12: $100,000? You spend that much on maple syrup every Christmas time.
11: So we'd have to get like 5 guys at $20,000 a piece.
10: Wow. Only 5 people are in it so far?
12: I mean, it is August 2nd.
10: Yeah. We still got a little bit of time to go. So, by the way, in case you didn't know, Arnie, Grandissimo is Spanish for huge or very large. So just, I mean, that means it's big. I mean, we're talking big here. $100K to get in.
11: Wow. Now, I know there's some that are like $25, $100, $500. So I'm definitely doing that. If you, somebody texted us in, said, if you just sign up, you have to be in Vegas just to sign up, but you don't have to be there to make your picks.
10: Yeah, you got to go sign up there. I mean, listen, you can't do this thing on an app. We're going to do this thing right.
11: Right.
10: All right. So let's say we go in on the Grandissimo. What's that? $50K a piece?
11: Woo.
10: Starts week one.
11: Yeah.
10: Survivor. Who we going with?
11: You mean, so, you, and is it the rules where you can only pick one?
10: I mean, I'm assuming.
12: Yes,
10: it's the
12: one
10: same
12: team
10: rules, right,
12: Rob? Per season you can pick.
10: I mean, right, you got to take the Raiders. I mean, because they're going to smoke the Dolphins and it's at home. I don't know, though. The Chargers hosting Arizona would be quite, I think about everyone on the planet will have that as their week one.
11: Right. You see, that's the problem. What's your strategy? Do you want to go after the win right away? I guess you want to start off strong and get the win right away, don't you?
10: Yes. I mean, if there's only five people that are in it right now, probably by the time we get to it, there'll be some whales that'll get into it. There'll be some
12: guys, you should know that because it's such a massive money league or contest, they limit the entries to just 40 people.
10: Oh,
11: woo.
10: Okay.
12: I mean, good luck finding 40 people who have 100 grand to spare, but I mean, you can clean up. I'm telling you.
10: You know what? It's interesting. I have never really thought about wanting to be a part of something like this until you mentioned it. And I think it'd be awesome.
11: I think it'd be fun.
10: Well, I mean, listen, we're not going to be able to get into the Grandissimo at 100K.
11: No.
10: But to be involved in like the Circa Millions or the Westgate, I mean, can you imagine the energy that you would have if you're getting down to the wire and you're still in that thing?
11: And we're arguing on the air which team we want, which team we don't want. You know, that's crazy.
10: Can we get, I mean, is there a budget? I mean, there's got to be like a marketing budget or something.
11: I'll research. I'll research the ones for like in the couple of hundreds and see what that does.
10: Yeah, so basically all the work that Rob G did.
12: He was so confident in his picks that as soon as he heard the amounts, he's like, you know what? We'll just find a 500 one.
10: Hey, that sounds great, man. I appreciate all the work. It's kind of like me to Arnie's Roman numeral rundown. It's like, Arnie, I appreciate all that work in the Roman numeral rundown. We ain't talking about that stuff tonight because you are ignoring the major stories in sports. But I agree, boy. That'd be pretty fun, man. That'd be pretty fun to be involved in any of those. All right. Hour one is in the books. When we come back, Todd Furman makes his triumphant return to Fox Sports Radio, to Sunday night. We'll dive into some of his preseason takes as he started getting into win totals, as he started getting into Heisman odds, as he started getting into any over-unders. We saw some big game spreads that were released today, and we'll hit your tweets when we come back as we, in Arnie's words, kick off the week with Arnie and Plank. Stick around. It's Fox Sports Radio.
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17: What's happening, fellow sports fans? It's Andy West. Let's look back on this day in sports history, August 3rd. We'll start off in 1960, where history is made as the Cleveland Indians trade manager Joe Gordon to the Detroit Tigers for their manager, Jimmy Dykes. It was the only manager-for-manager trade in the history of baseball, and it didn't help out either team. Dykes managed the Indians until 1961, while Gordon left the Tigers immediately after the season to coach the Kansas City Athletics. Today in 1996, Andre Agassi, the Dream Team, and the U.S. women's 400-meter relay team win Olympic gold medals in Atlanta, while the American men's 400 relay settles for silver. And today in the year 2000, 3 months before the start of the season, the Orlando Magic acquire Grant Hill from the Detroit Pistons in a sign-and-trade deal for Chucky Atkins and Ben Wallace. Hill, along with future All-Star Tracy McGrady, were supposed to lead the Magic to prominence in the Eastern Conference. However, Hill's 7-year, $92 million signing didn't turn out very well. Hill played just 202 games in his 7 years in Orlando.
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22: 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A black man from the projects comes forward with information about the case.
24: He says the police are his friends.
22: But out of nowhere, he goes from star witness to prime suspect.
24: 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They turn on him.
22: 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Lee Harris is sentenced to 90 years.
25: I get 90 years for killing somebody I have never seen.
22: Behind bars, Lee finds an unlikely ally in his cellie, Robert. The pair are like chalk and cheese. There's no way their paths would ever cross on the outside. But as a fellow inmate, Robert sees through the lies and vows to do the unthinkable. Clear Lee's name.
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10: The Boston Red Sox won their fifth game in a row tonight, beating the Dodgers in L.A. again, 8-4. Red Sox hit 4 solo homers. New L.A. pitcher Tarek Skubal is due to start on Tuesday at the Cubs. The Cubs acquired pitcher Kevin Gausman from Toronto tonight. The Cubs sent pitcher Jameson Taillon to the Blue Jays in a separate deal. The Yankees got infielder Luis Garcia from the Nationals. The Rays acquired pitcher Freddy Peralta from the Mets. Major League Baseball's trade deadline is Monday at
0: 6 p.m. Eastern time. The White Sox won at Tampa Bay 9-1. Yankees 2-1 winners at the Cubs. Houston won its sixth game in a row, 7-3 over the slumping Texas Rangers, who are now 2.5 games back of first place Houston in the AL West. The Houston Texans signed veteran defensive end Jadeveon Clowney. In the WNBA, Minnesota won its 10th straight game, beating Indiana 108-100. I'm Steve DeSager.
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10: All right, here we go. Hour two, Todd Furman's return. In exactly 20 minutes from now, so yeah, we're excited about that.
3: A different analogy. Maybe I didn't give you a good enough analogy in hour number one. Let me say you're the emperor, and you're eating turkey legs and steak and all the food, and you're getting fat, living high off the hog, and the rest of us are peasants, and we don't get any food, and we're getting sick, and we're dying off, okay? You understand now what I'm saying?
10: You're the Dodgers. No, because you have the money to spend and you're not spending it.
3: That's not true either. Like you said, there's
10: only three teams. You're telling me these owners don't have the money to spend and they're not spending it.
3: No, I think there's only really about... It does depend on the market size. I think that has something to do with it.
10: No, it doesn't. It's the every single owner is rich as hell in Major League Baseball. There's no Mark Davises before he moved to Las Vegas.
3: Right.
10: So whenever you're like, oh, they're the Kings and we're just the paupers doing a little dance for them. No, you're not. Every owner in Major League Baseball is filthy rich.
3: Then why is there going to be a lockout next year?
10: Because they don't want to spend.
3: Well, who's making them spend then?
10: they need to spend more. And they don't want to. So that's why there's going to be a hard cap. And they want everyone to be equal. They just absolutely, positively don't want to put the money out. And the Dodgers said, hey, we got a little break here with our TV deal. We're going to spend the money. Everyone has the opportunity to spend as much money as they want. And listen, every owner in Major League Baseball, Arnie, has money. Every single one of them. There's nothing that's stopping them from spending. Now, granted, can you do 10 years, $150 million contracts? Probably not. But Kyle Tucker kind of sucks. So, I mean, in all honesty, I mean, there's those times whenever you have that kind of money that you spend, you're like, oh, okay. You know, maybe it wasn't the best investment that you've made. So I don't know, man. I understand what you're saying and how it's being presented. But you're presenting the owners as the poor little ones who won't go out and spend the money. And I don't see it that way.
3: Yeah, I mean, I don't know how many of them can actually pay the 10-year $500 million that...
10: Not many, probably.
3: Yeah.
10: Than one guy.
3: Is it Scott Boras? Is that who his agent is? Is that who the Scoobles agent is?
10: Well, I would assume it is. Isn't he the agent to everyone?
3: It would. You know, we should get him on the air one time. He's a very... I've had him in studio once. Very intense guy. Very intense guy. Very smart guy. I got to be honest with you. I mean, obviously, he knows what he's doing, but very intelligent. You know, he knows exactly.
10: Yeah. So can I just ask, since like you have this great tie with him, when did you have him in studio? What year was that?
3: A million years ago. I think it was close to a million. I think it's when we was... walking around with A-Rod, that book. Remember when he had that encyclopedia book that he was showing to people about how A-Rod deserves all this money? So he's going to do it again. He's going to make a fortune off Scoobles. No doubt about that.
10: Now, there's a couple of, I guess you could say, helpers that you have here on the X that want to do something to help get you involved in a survivor pool.
3: Oh, really?
10: Eric, maybe this is more of your price range. At least it is mine. He says, I get in a survivor pool each year, $10 entry, up to 3 entry per person, winner takes all. I could send a link if you want it.
3: Yeah, absolutely.
10: There you go.
3: Yeah, let's go.
10: $10 in. Doug writes, sounds like Arnie needs some ethics training. That might be the case. I guess Arnie wants you to find a Procter and Gamble. Well, he was looking for a Procter out there as well, too. Gunny, who's this Phil McCracken you keep talking about, Arnie?
3: Phil Krakenberger. He's on the network. He's like a real gambler. I like him. I like Crack. He really knows what he's talking about. I don't know what he picks percentage-wise, but all these guys are close to 60%. I guess that's the mark they go for.
10: Jeff Schwartz tells a great story. And I don't think Jeff would mind me telling this, and I don't think Bill would either, that like out of nowhere, they'll be kind of chatting, you know, doing the Sunday show, the BetMGM show. And all of a sudden Bill will go, all right, I got an over under, or I've got a total that we're betting right now. And literally it's like everyone stops because either a piece of advice came in, or they might be talking about a game at 3 o'clock in the afternoon at 3 Central time. And then also Bill's like, all right, right now we got this. We got to put this in right now. I love listening to that show. You should be on that with all your great picks, right?
3: What about Pat McAfee using some inside information on his show to make a bet and win a lot of money?
10: Oh, what was I missed that on the Roman numeral rundown?
3: Too. I didn't have it on the Roman numeral rundown, but he's being called out for it too. He had somebody on his show. He found that I think it was where LeBron was going or something. I think Shams tweeted him, and then he went ahead and bet like Philadelphia or something to that effect.
10: Is that's frowned upon in the sports world, in the polymarket world, or where was he? What, do we know where, or do you even, is this one of those where you just have enough information to tell the story and that's it, and you don't have any more to add to it?
3: I don't have the whole story. I'd have to look up the story. I wasn't ready to talk about that, but yeah, he did. People were calling him out over that.
10: Mustang Mania, who's one of my favorite, subscribers, contributors to this program. Okay,
3: I found it.
10: Okay, and real quick, he says you have to physically go to Circa to bet the football survival pool. So, Arnie, fly out to Vegas, meet up with Bernie Fratto, get it on.
3: Let's do it.
10: Arnie doesn't have a way to get to the airport. Yeah, are you closer or further away from an airport now that you've moved from Vermont to Connecticut?
3: Oh, I got tons of airports around me.
10: Okay.
3: JFK, right. LaGuardia, I'm good to go. Let's do it.
10: All right, so what's the story that you brought
3: McAfee faced public criticism after joking on air that a heads-up text from Shams Charania prompted him to place a +700 legal wager on LeBron James's free agency destination before it was publicly announced.
10: Huh.
3: 7-1 odds. Wow.
10: It's not bad. You can make a little money on that.
3: I think he bet 100,000, but I'm not sure of the amount.
10: Well, we need to get him to join us in this grandissimo event that our Rob G was talking about. That might not be too bad. All right. Listen, Todd's coming up here in a bit. So we gotta fix the place up a little bit. Let's get caught up on some of these X submissions and tweets to the show. It's the best way to get in touch with us at Stinking Genius One. I'm at Plank Show. Everyone go follow us at Fox Sports Radio. Colin asks, guys, are we going to go all in on Tony Romo tonight or not? Again, another story that's not on the Roman numeral rundown. You don't have Kyle Shanahan. You don't have Tony Romo. You don't have Baker Mayfield. What's going on?
3: Well, I thought we were going to be, you know, everybody was talking about baseball.
10: I thought everyone was going to talk about your pick is what you thought. I thought everyone was going to talk about your pick. Yeah.
3: You know, as for the Tony Romo thing, I do have one question about this, and I did see the video. My question is, what did he blow? What was the number that he blew? Exactly.
10: Yeah.
3: And now you're punishing a guy where you don't know if he was legally drunk or not. You don't know what he blew and what he would have blown. There was no test given.
10: Well, I mean, Arnie, not to intervene here and like go to the legal side of it, but I mean, they did, you know, take him through the entire process, and the officers, you know, observed things. And you know, when you refuse to blow, and again, I'm not an attorney or a defense attorney, but I've, you know, studied this enough because, you know, fear, you kind of set yourself up to be questioned whenever you say, hey, I ain't blowing. Now, if you have nothing to hide, you blow like crazy.
3: Well, the only thing I had to hide was I wasn't feeling well and I drank a bunch of cough medicine.
10: I mean, you come up with a 1 in a million opportunity on that front. So, I mean, you have to understand why people would. And if Tony Romo was like, hey, I'm going to take some time away from CBS, and he probably knows too, right?
3: No, he probably does. I understand that. But look, we're just straightening out. Before you fire somebody, you better be damn sure that he was OWI and that's what happened. Otherwise, he probably, I don't think he's going to lose his job. It's really comes down to that. Allegedly, this is like a loophole or not a loophole, a way to get out of the contract because I guess he hasn't been that great the last year or so. And, you know, the predicting thing that's kind of getting old and maybe they paid him too much money. I'm not sure if that's the reason why. If it is, that's kind of bogus if you're asking me.
10: Sure.
3: But I do think he'll come back this year. I don't think they'll try to get rid of him for good, to be honest.
10: Will he be celebrated when he comes back?
3: I think people will be happy to have him back. I don't think anybody's going to attack or be mad about it, to be honest with you. I mean, nobody got hurt. You shouldn't drive while intoxicated, but we have no proof that he was legally intoxicated.
10: Jimmy V's three tonight is very much on point. He says a player strike will cost Major League Baseball millions more fans than 94 strike did. Number two, the NFL is designed for parity and no dynasties, but the great franchises still make it work. And number three, Arch Manning will not be a New York Jet, but maybe a Miami Dolphin.
3: Ooh, wow. That means he thinks Miami will have like one of the top three picks, probably. Maybe.
10: Are you kind of starting to buy into the hype that Arch might not be the number one overall pick?
3: Yeah, I am. I'm starting to buy that. Even though I called it, how many years ago?
10: I think you've called it in the last three drafts.
3: When he was in eighth grade?
10: Had him going number one. Well, here's the thing. He's going to have a really good year. And Texas is going to be preseason number one. I still think there's a chance he might come back to school next year. I mean, I really, we'll see. But Dante Moore's got a great chance to have an outstanding year. Julian saying, I haven't given up on the South Carolina quarterback. I really like Darian Mensa quite a bit. But, dude, I cannot wait. Are you trying to come up with some different phrases for Arch? What was it, ache for Arch or something like that earlier? What'd you come up with on the Arch Manning tank conversation you had for your Dolphins?
3: I forgot what it was.
10: Miserable
3: already.
10: For Manning or something like misery for Manning?
3: But let me ask you this. What's going to happen if on the second game of the year, he has a horrible game at home to Ohio State? Then what happens?
10: The same thing probably that happened last year. Everyone says, oh, he's terrible. And
3: he's overrated.
10: And he's overrated. And he's a bust. And then he'll come back and have a pretty good rest of his season. Texas's schedule's tougher this year than it was last year. I mean, not only do you – Texas State's pretty good this year, too. And that's who they open with. So I'm all in. I'm all in on Arch. I think he's going to have a really good year. Colin writes, to defend Arnie a little bit, he feels more like just a New York Mets fan than he does a baseball fan. Would you say that's fair?
3: For the most part, I mean, I do like baseball. And I will watch some of the Yankee games, the Dodger games I'll watch. The Red Sox have been on a tear. Like I said, I do have MLB up, but he's right. I'm not watching the other teams like Tampa and Pittsburgh and all that dreck. I'm watching those teams.
10: The other day, I've gotten to a habit of watching the MLB Network, and I like their, you know, they'll show games, but they also have their kind of red zone channel. And they were showing a couple of managers, and I looked at them like, I don't know who that is. I have no idea who that guy is. And whenever I looked at him, I thought, honestly, whenever I saw him, I thought, is that the dude that used to be the head coach of the Angels? Is that their old manager? And I started to go through the list of managers in the National League, and I realized I don't know any of these guys. I mean, obviously there's some like Terry Francona, you know him, you know Craig Mattingly, Council. Walt Weiss has been around for a while. You know, Mattingly's the interim now with the Phils, and everybody knows.
3: I mean, what do you really do? You just take the scorecard out with the starting lineup, and that's pretty much it.
10: If I were to say Warren Schaefer, would you know who he's the manager of?
3: No.
10: Yeah,
3: no.
10: Exactly. What about
3: Schaefer Beer? I love Schaefer Beer.
10: He's the Rockies manager. And the guy that they kept showing that kind of threw me off a little bit was Torey Lovello. And I was like, oh, wait, I actually know who he is because dude went to the World Series not too long ago. But if I were to say Clayton McCullough,
3: Big old
10: Would you
3: Clayton.
10: Know he's the manager of?
3: Big old Clayton, of course.
10: I was the same way. So, listen, I'm as guilty as, you know, he's a Marlins yeah. manager, by the way. It's just, it's
3: Marlins
10: wild.
3: Have a team. I didn't even know that. How about that? I'm kidding. I'm kidding.
10: Here's one. This is from Brendan. The Dodgers are now overwhelmingly favorites to win it all. And we can thank the other 29 teams for being cheapskates and putting profit over winning. The Dodgers should go down in baseball lore as one of the most well-run teams in baseball history. That's
3: you keep saying that everybody could have signed them because they have the money, but he didn't want to go anywhere. He wanted to sign with the Dodgers. So what's a fair analogy here, Chris, is would you give up your prospects, say three of them, just to rent somebody for the last 50 games or 40 to 50 games? That's the real question. Because if he went to Milwaukee or the Mets mm-hmm. or whatever team, he's only coming back to becoming a free agent signing with the Dodgers. So do you want to give up that type of
10: Maybe so.
3: Prospects for that?
10: Maybe so. It's a great question. And then this real quick from Bobby X, who writes, fun AI fact. The Dodgers are just three games over 500 against potential playoff teams. That includes tonight's 8-4 loss to Boston, which completed an ugly three-game sweep of the Dodgers. I calculated the records from the Dodgers' full 2026 game log and the current MLB standings.
3: What
10: so,
3: the
10: in
3: hell
10: other
3: does
10: words,
3: that even mean?
10: They need a Tarek Skubal, is what he's saying. Yeah, they got to get a starting pitcher to get over the hump. They
3: is
10: needed
3: he saying-
10: them.
3: Not playoff teams, just potential playoff teams?
10: Well, I mean, when you look at, he's got 43 games there right now. So you don't want to just automatically, I was trying to pull up the standings here real quick in Major League Baseball, but you just don't want to immediately eliminate somebody because, right, they're a game out of the wild card. So I would assume that he still included, say, in potential playoff teams for the Dodgers, like the Padres and Marlins, who are a game and a half back of the wild.
3: Who are the Dodgers beating? They're 26 games above 500. They got to be beating somebody.
10: Well, there's a lot of bad teams in baseball.
3: And they lost three in a row, too.
10: And they just lost three in a row. So Dave Roberts' seat's getting kind of hot there a little bit. That's sarcasm. Everybody calm down. All right, we got a break. When we come back, more of your tweets and your X submissions to the show tonight. But Todd Furman is back. He makes his triumphant return to Sunday nights right here on Fox Sports Radio.
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0: Said it gonna set my soul.
1: I don't know if I'm gonna get a question in tonight, Todd, because Arnie's so excited that you're back, and so am I. Todd Furman's in the house. Welcome back, Todd. Hope you've had a great summer. He's gonna join us coming up here in mere moments. But I gotta say one thing.
2: Yeah.
1: I'm pretty excited to dive in some of the early numbers we have for college football. Now, I know you're all about the free season, but today, and maybe this was late last night too, we started to see some of the games of the year and the spreads that were released. Interesting. The Michigan Wolverines are a 2-point favorite over the Sooners in week two.
2: Kind of.
1: Now, I don't see many Arizona games on here, Arnie, unfortunately, that
2: I
1: we can talk about.
2: That.
1: Yeah, but Todd Furman.
2: I have a sleeper from the Big 12 conference, by the way.
1: Oh, do you? Who is it? Arizona?
2: BYU.
1: That's not a sleeper. They're like picked to finish second in the league. Gonna give me a sleeper. Give me like Kansas State. That's a sleeper.
2: You mean so many people figured it out? They have every returning starter on offense and defense too.
1: I mean, yeah, we've been talking about this for 3 weeks. Todd Furman joins us right now. Here he is back, Todd. So I'm nerding out on all these early numbers that came out from the games of the year. I think who was the South Point that released it? Is there value in some of these, Todd? Are you anything that really kind of caught your eye, or have you even had a chance to? I was blown. Texas, a 6.5-point favorite over Oklahoma, blew my mind. Tennessee, Alabama being a pick'em, blew my mind. Notre Dame, a 9-point favorite over BYU on October 17th. Some big numbers out there.
3: We'll have time to pick apart BYU. I'm not nearly as bullish on the Cougars as a lot of people are. I think they got by with some smoke and mirrors last year. With Bear Bachmeyer and his physicality, you don't love that receiving room. So I actually think that number is fair, especially if Notre Dame goes in there. And the sources that I've spoken to kind of indicate it won't be a night game in Provo, which will help the Irish quite a bit if that's indeed the case. But in terms of the game of year numbers that you're referencing, Chris, it's all about bankroll. And for those folks that have the liquidity that can tie up their money months in advance, if you happen to find numbers that you feel are 3-4 points off of your power ratings, you can definitely get ahead of the curve and give yourself some ample opportunity to either get out of those positions or beat the market as the games get closer. But I do think even for the casual fan, it's a fascinating exercise that you alluded to kind of get a better indication of exactly how odds makers view some of the teams in the top 5, the top 10. And while we may think that a lot of these teams are very close in overall skill set, as you indicate, odds makers feel differently about the way that they're assessed Oklahoma and Texas going into the season. Of course, before we see Texas week two at home against Ohio State and Oklahoma on the road in Ann Arbor for the return game, and a game where they were able to bully the Wolverines last year.
2: I was going to ask you, I think people are already putting down money on the Texas-Ohio State game. You like that game already, or is it just way too early for you?
3: I don't have a real strong opinion on the game. I think it's a fair number with Texas being a short home favorite in that particular spot. We know what Texas was able to do in the transfer portal, bring in a bevy of difference makers on the offensive side. When you look at Hollywood Smothers, one of the top running backs in the ACC, they get a true number one to pair with Ryan Wingo and Cam Coleman, who I think a lot of people forget was kind of 1A and 1B with Jeremiah Smith when they were coming out of high school. And we'll see if Coleman has an opportunity to assert himself with an actual quarterback that can throw a forward pass, unlike what he dealt with during his time at Auburn. Meanwhile, for Ohio State, I've been a Julian Sand detractor, and it got me in a lot of hot water with Buckeyes fans throughout the course of last year. But I think we saw some of his limitations when they stepped up in class in the conference championship game against Indiana, and then, of course, when they lose to Miami in the college football playoff. So a fascinating game for a variety of reasons. And look, I can't argue with Ryan Day and him identifying coordinators, because we saw what he was able to do with Matt Patricia on the defensive side. But color me a bit more skeptical to see if Arthur Smith wants to run the ball on first and second down and take the ball out of his playmakers' hands, knowing that Ohio State is a heck of a lot deeper receiver than they are even in the backfield.
1: Man, these numbers, just one final thought from me. The odds makers really, really, really like Texas. 6.5-point favorite over. And I know, Todd, these lines are going to move quite a bit. Tuesday, we're going to get the coaches poll. I expect Texas to be number one in that. Are you buying the Texas hype right now in more in-depth with the Cam Colemans of the world and with the Hollywood Smothers and with what they've done with Arch in another year? Is that a team you're buying into right now?
3: Their schedule is going to be the biggest challenge that Texas is going to be faced with, and it can go one of two directions. You win that game at home against Ohio State, and suddenly you have an inside track to the college football playoff even before you get into the nine-game conference slate in the SEC. Lose that game, and the boo birds start to come out, the finger-pointing as well. Maybe Steve Sarkisian just can't win these games, and you don't really have much in the way of wiggle room in terms of your conference game. So I think Texas is extremely talented. I want to see them go out there and actually prove it, and I think all of us, whether you're a casual fan or a sports bettor, are no doubt going to be glued to the edge of your seat to see if Arch Manning gets a little bit of redemption, most likely going to be healthy going into the game this year against Ohio State, than dealing with that shoulder strain that they kind of kept under wraps for his debut as a starter last year in Columbus.
2: Todd, I don't know if you know this. This is our biggest show of the year. People tune in just to hear my preseason pick, because the preseason is the free season, Todd. I don't know if you know that. My question to you is, do you do your homework for the preseason, or do you pretty much just rely on me for my picks on that? I'm curious.
3: No, I do my own homework, Arnie.
2: Oh, really?
3: I'm a trusting individual. Oftentimes, I will not defer to you to just hand out your preseason gold, but I'm sure you're already heavily invested in the Hall of Fame game that'll kick off in earnest on Thursday night, with that number kind of ping-ponging right around a pick'em between Arizona and Carolina, and a total sitting at 35, 35.5. So I figure you're heavily invested there, already doing your homework for week one of the NFL preseason to try and find an opportunity that odds makers just don't know exists.
2: Yeah, they don't know. They're going to miss out on that. I should start off 2-0. My preseason picks, they're gold. I don't think there's anybody on the planet that's better in the preseason than I am, Todd.
3: Hey, look, it's tough for people to go out there and compete with you hitting 42% lifetime. So you set the bar pretty high for a lot of the bettors out there that want to try and take advantage of what they deem one of the more inefficient markets as it pertains to preseason football, knowing that it is an information game, much like handicapping and betting into college football bowls these days.
1: That's what I was going to ask you. Is there value in the preseason?
3: There is a ton. These numbers are going to move pretty quickly. There isn't nearly as much liquidity in the preseason market as what you're going to get in the NFL regular season, or of course the playoffs. But you will get a lot of folks trying to get down as much as they can, taking advantage of rotations they think that are going to work in your favor. And it won't be a surprise if you see some of these moves, these games move 3, 4, 5, 6, 7 points through key numbers as we get more and more information about which teams are going to play their starters, which teams actually want to go out there and script plays. But you also have to keep in mind that sometimes the best laid plans don't come to fruition. And when you have some of those third and fourth teamers out there, things can get a little bit squirrely deep into the third and fourth quarter when they're playing in large in front of empty buildings.
2: All right, Todd, serious question here. They say the NFL was always popular, but it really took the next step when we got into fantasy football and, of course, the gambling. That went through the roof out there. Now that the Dodgers getting Scooble, they're overwhelming favorite. First of all, one, there's going to be a lockout next year. Two, it's good as what? Gambling is going to go down on baseball. There's no value in taking the Dodgers to win the World Series, and nobody wants to bet on any of the other teams because the Dodgers are going to win it. Gambling on baseball could go down because of it also.
3: There's a little bit of opportunity if you do some of your homework, whether it's looking at the American League pennant or trying to figure out these award races. Maybe it's not trying to fade the Dodgers as they look to try and win their third straight World Series. But the number didn't move nearly as much as the mainstream media would suggest. I mean, we saw the uproar across social media with the Dodgers acquiring Tarik Skubal. And, of course, if they get everyone healthy, it makes that rotation a very difficult out, whether it's in a best of five or a best of seven. But with that move, the Dodgers number only shrunk from right around +$1.90 down to +155. I don't want to bore people this late on a Sunday night with what the implied probability there suggests. But look, the Dodgers go out there and continue to do what they can to ratchet up in an arms race. And to your point, Arnie, I think as baseball fans, we'll stay optimistic that we get a season played in its entirety next year. But I have to imagine it's a pipe dream. If we can get more than 130 games, I would call it a win. But I'm not that optimistic that we're going to be even close to that number, given the labor stoppage that seems somewhat inevitable.
1: Mm. Inevitable, baby. I will say this much, man. It's here. We find not only is Todd back, we get football on Thursday night. By the way, Jacoby Brissett is supposed to be the Arizona Cardinals starter this year, Arnie. So they definitely are on a fast track towards that number one overall pick. But, I mean, Todd, let's go. We got college practices starting this week. Some have already started. We got a game on Thursday night. We got a full slate of exhibition games, preseason games next week. Feels like it's right around the corner.
3: I just want to make sure Arnie's got enough time, Chris, to get down on his beloved Arizona Wildcats to win the Big 12, to win the national championship.
2: Oh, yeah.
3: And that he's prominently sporting all his Fafita for Heisman material yeah. that no doubt the Alumni Association has distributed across the continental United States.
2: Hey, one more last thing, Todd. Personal question here. I heard now, please, I don't want to cross the line, but I heard now that you want to apologize because I told you weeks ago you don't want a vacation in the Canadian Rockies after a couple of drinks of water. It's boring and there's nothing to do. Was I right? Did you have a terrible time or what?
3: You couldn't have been more wrong in your assessment, Artie. But over the years, I've come to know that when you make bold proclamations, there is a 98% certainty that you will be incorrect. The wife and I enjoyed our time throughout the Canadian Rockies. Lake Louise and Banff both exceeded our expectations. Jasper was phenomenal as well. And for those folks who consider themselves national park buffs, I know it's not easy to get to Glacier National Park in northern Montana, but one of the more iconic places to try and go, and you begin to realize how small all of us really are, even the football season approaching and everything else. So, Arnie, once again, I will add travel agent to the list of jobs that you will not be partaking in when it comes to summer vacations for my lovely wife and myself.
2: I'm glad you had a good time, though. I'm glad you did. I had a couple glasses of water, and that's all that really mattered.
1: That's all you cared about. All right, Todd, welcome back, buddy. Good to have you back. Can't wait.
3: Always a pleasure, guys. Have a great week.
1: There he is, Todd Furman.
2: Oh, I forgot to ask him if he wanted to be our partner, too. Well, I'm just going to go in one of those $100 ones, probably, you know?
1: We got plenty of time, man. All right, listen, Steve DeSager comes rolling in with everything trending in the world of sports. What's up, Steve?
4: If he's your partner on this wagering for the season, it's going to be like when there's a team of guys that are, quote, owners of their fantasy football team, but one guy actually does the heavy lifting.
2: Yeah. Yes.
4: I think Todd will be the one doing
2: it. I'll just sit here collecting the money is what I'll do.
4: As Chris did mention with college football, the preseason coaches poll comes out Tuesday. The AP preseason poll will be released about 2 weeks later. The first handful of games are on the final Saturday of August. That would include the Dublin game, August 29th, TCU against North Carolina, and a late night game on that Saturday at the end of the month on Fox with UNLV hosting Memphis. But most college football teams start in September. And remember, it's Labor Day weekend, a long weekend of college football, Thursday through Monday, early September. As for the NFL news, the Houston Texans signed veteran defensive end Jadeveon Clowney. Houston drafted him number one overall in 2014, and Houston is re-signing defensive tackle Mario Edwards. New Rams defensive end Miles Garrett will miss another practice on Monday due to lower half soreness, according to his coach, who says he's not concerned about it. Wide receiver Jalen Polk, now with the Saints, retired. He was a second rounder just 2 years ago by New England. New Orleans defensive tackle Brian Brzee will have surgery for a torn ACL. In the WNBA, Minnesota won its 10th straight game, 108-100 over Indiana. The Lynx rookie Olivia Miles had 28 points. Each team shot 57% from the floor. Caitlin Clark in defeat, 19 points, 10 assists, and Kelsey Mitchell had 37 points. Wins for Golden State and LA, Dallas as well. Dallas Mavericks gave Najee Marshall a 3-year extension worth over $50 million guaranteed. And Major League Baseball's trade deadline is Monday at 6 p.m. Eastern Time. The Yankees got infielder Luis Garcia from the Nationals for four pitchers today. Garcia was leading the NL in slugging, an infielder. Garcia with 23 homers, 76 RBIs. The Yankees were 2-1 winners at the Cubs today. Gerrit Cole went 5 2/3 for the victory. The Cubs are getting veteran pitcher Kevin Gausman from Toronto in a separate deal. The Cubs sent pitcher Jameson Taillon to the Blue Jays. St. Louis with four runs in the ninth won at Toronto 5-1. The loss to closer Louis Varland, who has converted all 24 of his save chances. Cincinnati's Chase Burns is now 13-1. The Reds beat Pittsburgh 10-2. Burns, six innings, one run allowed, nine strikeouts. Miami, a 2-0 winner at the Mets. Sandy Alcantara went six innings for the win. He's 12-6 for the Marlins. Colorado got a complete game at Coors Field today, 8-1 over Kansas City. The Royals have lost four straight. Kyle Freeland, the Rockies' winning pitcher. White Sox won at Tampa Bay 9-1. The Rays acquired pitcher Freddie Peralta from the Mets, who's had a disappointing year. anything but disappointing for the White Sox. Quite a story. First place in the AL Central, 3-game lead over Cleveland. Twins now 4 back. Cleveland shut out Arizona 5-0. Houston beat Texas again 7-3. Stros have won 6 straight. Boston won its 5th in a row, beating the Dodgers in LA again 8-4. Red Sox hit 4 solo homers. Back to you.
2: By the way, could you imagine if you had to trade for Ohtani if you were the Dodgers instead of getting him for free because he just walked away from the Angels? My goodness, man, how much would you have to give up to get that guy?
4: Apparently not as much as we all think after last yes, night's deal. Yeah. I still am amazed that Milwaukee, for example, or any team that thinks they're going to be in the playoffs this year, if that's the price, and this is not guessing or conjecture, that was the actual price. You can't pay that for a team that's probably going to the playoffs? I mean, Milwaukee yeah. was the one seed in the playoffs last year, and they're the one seed as we stand right now. Yeah. And the only reason, despite home field advantage, that they lost to the Dodgers for the NL title was starting pitching.
1: Mm. I'd completely forgot about, and Mr. Nobody brought this up, I'd completely forgot about the rental the Brewers made to go get CC Sabathia.
4: That's right, and it got them to the playoffs. Yeah. It worked.
1: Yeah,
4: they gave up Michael Brantley in the deal, but frankly, that's worth it.
1: By the way, Jason B. Diamond, the birthday boy, points something out to Sager. The Dodgers have now lost 7 straight games at home. Had to go get. You guys can get bad. You can get mad at the Dodgers all you want. They needed him. They needed him to get over this hump.
4: Oh yeah, I will mention what the rotation has been this week in a few minutes. It's.

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1: We will get to football in a moment. By the way, the Dodgers have lost 5 of 7 this past week plus. They did win 2 home games against Seattle this week. But the starting rotation...
0: So Jason B. Diamond steered me wrong there.
1: It's still worth mentioning that the starting rotation...
2: And we just repeat it like it's true, too. We're like parents.
1: And for the Dodgers, it's usually a 6-man rotation. Just awful this past week, and they could use any arm, not just Tarek Skubal. Anybody this coming week would be an improvement.
2: Doug Rau. What here, about him?
1: Yeah, exactly. Doug Rau. I'm sure we could go back to
0: Jerry Royce.
1: Make Mike Marshall a starter, the old Cy Young winner. Sure. Yeah. Justin Robleski gave up 4 homers and lost to Seattle. Seattle, the team with the worst batting average in the majors. And the next night's LA starter was Eric Lauer, who was cut by the Blue Jays, and for all we know, will be traded tomorrow by LA. Then the next night, it was Roki Sasaki, who's finally lowered his ERA under 5 for the year. Yeah. And then Friday night, to start the series, all losses against the Red Sox. It was an all bullpen game on Friday night, out of starters. Then Yamamoto pitched last night, 8 innings and lost 3-2. And tonight, starter Emmett Sheehan gave up 3 homers in the first 3 innings, didn't make it out of the third, and they lost to Boston. Sheehan initially, Ken Rosenthal's report last night, was that he was going to be included in the Skubal trade to Detroit. Oh, wow. And it turned out he, from Boston College, is not traded and then loses to Boston tonight. And no Dodger major leaguers were included in the deal. A triple-A pitcher who a year ago missed an entire season because of Tommy John surgery. A double-A outfielder who's had 2 good years, but at Tulsa, and he's 21, so we'll see.
0: Go Drillers.
1: And then an A-ball pitcher who has yet to win a game as a pro. Those are the 3 minor leaguers Detroit accepted.
2: Something's not right. There's got to be an investigation.
1: The investigation should be to other front offices who think they're going to be in the playoffs. Like, this is the price. How did you not? I don't know. And then also a question for the Tigers. The trade deadline is not till 6 p.m. on Monday. That's the best deal you're going to get on the whole weekend? You have 48 hours more, essentially? And
0: the more we talk about that, the more that's a bigger story, I think. And I think what you, Arnie, you brought that up, that J.P. Morosi, John Paul Morosi, you guys talked about that last night.
2: Yeah.
0: I didn't think it was that big of a deal at first. But DeSager, you're right. I mean, yeah. It's not like the deals are going to get worse.
1: When you cash in. It's like what the Angels not pulling the trigger at all on Ohtani a couple of years ago and getting nothing. I don't understand it. I don't know. So be
0: makes
1: it.
0: Zero
1: okay,
0: sense.
1: Here it goes. And it's like people have never seen postseason baseball. The best team does not win the World Series all the time in this sport. This is, as I mentioned to Mark Willard earlier, this is not the NBA where 4 years in a row we can get Steph and Golden State in the final against LeBron and Cleveland.
0: Funny, Willard doesn't have a problem with Golden State always going to the finals, but suddenly the Dodgers get good and he's throwing a fit about it. I mean, it's crazy how that works.
1: We do have the NFL preseason beginning with 1 game this week. It's Thursday night. You get to see your Panthers backups against your Cardinals backup.
2: Let's go.
1: Your popcorn now. Did you know that one of the Cardinals backups, he's literally listed number 2 on the depth chart. Their first one is Jeremiah Love, the first round running back. He's listed behind Tyler Allgeier. James Conner, coming off foot surgery, listed number 3. But it's going to get eyeballs. It'll get ratings, of course, because it's an NFL product. In name only, you know, it's a little hard to watch some of the television preseason games for 4 full quarters because it's not the NFL product. But the Hall of Fame game a year ago was Chargers Lions, and it got over 6 million viewers.
2: Woo-hoo.
1: Compare that to
0: insanity.
1: The early round of the NBA playoffs this year got 4.5 million viewers, and that was some of the best ratings they'd done in years. Why is it Cardinals against Panthers? It's because Larry Fitzgerald, former Cards wide receiver, is getting into the Hall of Fame this week, and former Carolina linebacker Luke Kuechly is as well. The other ones going into the Hall next weekend, Drew Brees, Roger Craig, and Adam Vinatieri. Meanwhile, the CFL regular season has finished week 9 already after the Saskatchewan win last night. I had to look it up. Do you know how many weeks there are in the regular season of the CFL?
2: What, 12?
1: It's 21.
2: Oh, get out of here.
1: They only have 8 teams. This is like the old NHL, just everybody playing each other.
2: Are they all the
1: over
2: Rough Riders?
1: Over and over. That was one Martin Short Canadian used to point out, CFL fan. We have eight teams in our league, and two are named Rough Riders. Anyway, we get to the playoffs in this league come Halloween after week 21, just for the record. And I must mention one of the Major League Baseball games that happened today. Cleveland at home shut out Arizona 5-0. The Diamondbacks offense went 2-for-30 at the plate, 13 strikeouts. The winning pitcher dominated, Gavin Williams. The guy had a perfect game in the sixth. Arizona tried to bunt its way on and fouled it off. And immediately the Cleveland catcher had a word or two with him. Next pitch, the guy singles. And as he was on base, eventually is made his way down to second. And one of the middle infielders made sure to have a conversation with him as well. Cleveland was completely ticked that with a perfect game in progress, the opponent actually tried to bunt. It was only the sixth inning. Exactly.
2: I'd give him the finger if they said anything to me.
1: Amazing to me, the same thing happened to this starting pitcher just last month. He had a perfect game going in the fifth inning, and a guy tried to bunt his way on and fouled. And then next pitch singled. Gavin Williams, 10 strikeouts today in 5 2/3, 11-6 his record now. The thing is, in the sixth inning, there wound up being a rain delay. So the managers are on the field discussing with the umpires, the tarps trying to go on the field. And then the conversation with the players on the field really gets going. And there were not punches thrown, but it was one of those benches empty baseball moments as the rain is coming down.
2: You don't get credit for a hit then, right?
1: If they had to erase the whole inning, yeah.
2: Yeah.
3: Like what you're thinking.
1: It would have been an illegal game, yeah, 5-0 after five.
3: Yeah, I saw that. They were like talking gas. I'm like, isn't it very early in the game to be getting mad about a guy laying down
1: to tell the opponent how to play baseball?
3: Plenty of time. All right. Hey, thanks a lot, Steve. Mm-hmm. Listen, we are 2 hours in. The power hour is next. And Arnie still hasn't given us his pick, even though he gave it to us last week. So it's coming up next with Arnie and Plank on Fox Sports Radio.
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1: Boston Sedan Rafaela homered for a third straight game tonight. In fact, the Red Sox hit four solo homers and beat the Dodgers in L.A. again 8-4. Boston has won five games in a row. The Red Sox record since late June is 28-5. The Angels, with the worst record in the majors, beat Milwaukee, which has the best mark in the majors. 3-0 Halos the final, beating Jacob Mizorowski, who nonetheless had 10 strikeouts in 7 innings. Houston won it 6 straight, now leads Texas in the AL West by 2.5 games. Houston beat Texas 7-3. The Rangers have lost 5 in a row. Seattle, with a run bottom of the ninth, edged Minnesota 7-6. White Sox won at Tampa Bay 9-1. The Rays acquired pitcher Freddie Peralta from the Mets. The Yankees won at the Cubs 2-1. The Yankees got infielder Luis Garcia from the Nationals. Pitcher Kevin Gausman goes from Toronto to the Chicago Cubs. I'm Steve DeSager.
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3: A lot of good stuff. Still hanging. A lot of good Roman numerals on the rundown.
1: Sir.
3: Power Hour here on Fox Sports Radio. By the way, did I ask, how was the fill-in last night? You and Aaron, is that your last Saturday night?
2: That's my like last Saturday night. Yeah, for a while now. I'm not even filling in for Jason Smith next week. This week.
3: Is he off again?
2: I think he has like 3 days off.
32: Never heard of him.
2: Yeah.
3: Well, hey, use him. Use them or lose them when you got those days off. Well, I'm sorry, Arnie. I know that that's your favorite show to fill in. 4 hours. You know, you get that marathon.
2: Yeah,
3: going.
2: The 4 hours is a long time, though. That is it. That's okay. My wife's out of town. She took the dog with her up to Vermont, so I got a little time to just relax.
3: Yeah, exactly. You got a lot going on in your life right now. I mean, as we know, Arnie is a trophy husband.
2: Let me tell you something. I'm stressing out.
3: Why is
2: because
3: that?
2: My wife is going to go to Phoenix for a week, mm-hmm. and then she has to go to Michigan, oh my God. And she was supposed to take the dog with her.
3: Right.
2: and now she can't travel with the dog because it's too big, and we're not going to put the dog under the airplane in the luggage. So she's going to go 2 weeks without the dog, which she's just broken up about. She's not broken up about missing her husband
3: for 6 months.
2: What?
3: Haven't you had the dog for only like 6 months?
2: Yes, yes.
3: That should be broken up over that. It's 6 months, Beth.
2: Yeah, but she doesn't care that she'll be gone from her husband for 2 weeks. That doesn't matter. The dog is going to be gone.
3: Yeah,
2: so
3: I can see it.
2: Yeah, so now she's, you know, going to miss that. And I got to take care of the dog. And now when I take care of the dog, I can't do anything else.
3: I mean, that is literally your only responsibility.
2: Yeah, but I can't fill in because then I got to get up early to feed the dog and take it out. And I'm tired.
3: I mean, first of all, I mean, I'm not here to like try to break down the fourth wall, but you're not turning down a fill-in to take care of the dog.
2: Yeah, I have to. I have no choice.
3: Okay, then which one did you turn down?
2: No, I said if they want me to. Oh. I don't know. It's not for another like 3 weeks from now.
3: Oh my gosh, man. You have so little going on right now that having to take care of the dog is going to implode your whole life.
2: It's
3: going to
2: destroy me for 2 weeks. Matter of fact, I'm thinking about driving up to Vermont and staying with my son so he can help me take care of the dog because I can't do it by myself.
3: I mean, Iowa Sam's got to turn around and do another show, what, like at 8 a.m. tomorrow morning?
0: No, not quite that early.
3: Not quite that early.
0: Pacific time. But,
3: all right, Pacific time.
0: So, but I got to be here much earlier than that. So
2: big deal.
3: So the what time is it?
2: A little bit.
0: What's that?
3: So what time is it?
0: What do you mean? Would I have to be here?
3: Yes.
0: Like 8.
3: I just said 8 a.m.
0: But I don't have to do
3: not that early.
0: Yeah, I know, but I don't have to report in and actually do a live show.
2: Oh my god.
0: I can drink coffee.
3: He's got another show he's got to come in and do tomorrow night. They all got to grind. And Arnie's sitting here throwing a fit about having to watch a dog.
2: That, wow.
3: I mean, What in the world, man? You're living the dream right now. You're trophy husband.
0: He almost resents this dog. He's like, oh, I have to spend time with the dog. And I'm like, it's a dog. I've seen this dog on Twitter.
3: It's a good dog.
0: It's a good dog.
2: You don't know. Every afternoon, it starts nipping at me and biting at me.
0: Do you walk the dog?
2: Do I walk the dog?
0: Wilson, right?
2: Yeah, I let my wife take care of that.
0: You need to walk the dog. It's good exercise, Arnie. Yeah.
3: Wait a minute. You don't even walk the dog?
0: Dogs require three things. Shelter, food, and walks. That's all you have to do to be a good dog parent.
3: You don't even walk.
2: I don't walk it far.
3: I'm
2: busy. I got a lot of stuff going on.
3: You don't have anything going on.
2: Who do you these Roman numerals don't write themselves.
3: You do it for one show and you copied the same thing you did for Aaron's show last night.
2: Not really. It's a little bit different.
3: You don't. And by the way, you don't even have like three of the biggest stories in sports on here either. I mean, a starting quarterback in the NFL is currently in a standoff with his team over his contract, has called them out, and you don't even have it on the Roman numeral rundown tonight?
2: Well, maybe it's because we probably got to it yesterday. I didn't want to repeat it.
3: You got to Baker Mayfield yesterday?
2: I don't remember.
3: Oh my gosh. Well,
2: and then Torres and I were fighting in the first segment. I don't even know what the hell he was talking about, to be honest with you.
3: What were you fighting about?
2: I don't know. He wanted to bring up the Cignetti comments and,
3: Cignetti can say whatever he wants.
2: Well, yeah, but whatever. So he wanted to play the cut and I said something like, you know, I don't think their schedule was all that tough.
3: It was not.
2: Right. And then he just started fighting like crazy with me.
3: They've played 3 ranked teams in the regular season the last 2 years.
2: That's exactly what I said. Then he pulled up some garbage about them being the number one schedule, but he looked up, it was the wrong thing. He was looking at a power index. And matter of fact, their schedule only hit the top 10 because they had 3 games inside the playoffs.
3: They did play 6 top 10 teams. But one of those top 10 teams was when Illinois was ranked 9th. They finished 25th.
2: Right.
3: And then the rest was Ohio State in the Big Ten championship game. And then it was the playoffs, essentially, from that point
2: forward. So I said that, and he was jumping down my throat. You know, he was doing the stuff that I do to you, interrupt you, and, you know, how rude that was. But, you know, like when I interrupt you.
3: I'm glad that you held on to that
2: and talk
3: tonight.
2: Over you and stuff like that. So he was doing. Then he was bringing up Mississippi. I go, what the hell does Mississippi have anything to do with this? So it was like we were doing an Abin Costello thing. I was waiting for him to go and third base.
3: And who's on first?
2: Yeah, exactly.
3: Listen, Kurt Cignetti can say all he wants. The Big Ten is the king of the college football world, and they deserve it right now. But you're fooling yourself if you don't look at their schedule from the last 2 years and say, I'd like to see my team play.
2: Well, I'm glad you
3: like
2: said that because that was my, that was my big thing. I said they, before the Ohio State game, they played three ranked opponents. One of them was, Illinois, at number nine.
3: Two. No, they had played two.
2: Oh, two. So I promise you they're out of all the other Big Ten teams, they must have not have been in the top half of strength of schedule.
3: They did not but have that's a very strong schedule.
2: It's a little bit harder this year. We'll see where they finish this year though.
3: I am so, and it's funny to me because then SEC people get all upset and they want to fight with you. And you're like, well, you can't talk about the importance of championships, right? And how important it is to win championships. Then all of a sudden turn around and be like, well, I don't think championships matter for the best conference. No, they absolutely do.
2: Yeah, but don't act like the Big Ten's puffing their chest like they've been the king of the hill for the last 100 years. And that's ridiculous.
3: Do you know in 2024, when the Indiana Hoosiers made the playoffs and lost in the first round in Notre Dame, do you know how many ranked teams they played during the regular season? Again, not their fault. It's just how many. One. It was Ohio State. It was the next to last week of the season, and they lost. You know how many ranked teams they played last year? They played two. Oregon and Illinois. And when they beat Illinois, Illinois is number nine, barely hanging on. Hey, all credit in the world for the Oregon when they went on the road and beat them. They can talk all they want, but Arnie, I mean, there is that reality that it's like, you got to play a little soft schedule over the last few years.
2: Right.
3: But whenever it came time to play the big dogs, you beat number one, number nine, number five, and number 10 in the playoffs. Kudos, you earned it.
2: If your conference is so tough, how could you even have a soft schedule? I don't even know how that's possible.
3: Because the Big Ten isn't that, it, from top to bottom, is not a very good league. Top heavy. It's great. Ohio State. Oregon, amazing, right? Michigan, Indiana. I mean, there's the last three national champs right there. Illinois is better, but you start getting deeper into
4: Iowa.
3: It. I mean, Iowa. Sam, I'm sorry. Iowa. But Michigan State, I mean, it's going to take a while with Pat Fitzgerald. UCLA kind of stinks. We'll see what Bob Chesney does. Maryland, Wisconsin, Purdue. I mean, these aren't very good football programs right now. So you can't. You got to point out that if you're trying to say top to bottom we're the best league, I don't think you can say that. But you won the national championship, so you have to. Now, with that in mind, you do have on Roman numeral 7 a little college football conversation tonight. Now, more than anything, I feel like in this rundown, you're wanting to give us kind of your thoughts on who you think are the best teams in these big early games in college football. Did the numbers I gave you, the early spreads, do much for you or no?
2: Are you
3: waiting?
2: Did I mishear you? I think I misheard you, Chris.
3: Go ahead.
2: Did you say that Texas was a 6-point favorite over Ohio State? Is that what you said?
3: As it stands right now, in what I saw, that's a 6-point favorite for 6.5, to be honest with you.
2: Wow.
3: For
2: that's
3: Oklahoma.
2: A lot.
3: As an underdog to Texas right now. Here, I got it pulled up here. There's a couple of others that call my, like, they, this is from,
2: you know, Ohio State, you meant to say, right?
3: What, Oklahoma. Oklahoma's a 6.5-point dog to Texas. Ohio State and Texas are a pick 'em.
2: Oh, right. See, that's what I was asking. I'm like, Ohio State's getting 6.5. No, are you sure Oklahoma. About that? I'm like, I may have to take that one, Chris. I like that one.
3: Here's a few. South Point, the opening weekend games, what you would consider the big games. Iowa's a 12.5-point favorite over Iowa State, Sam. I feel like that's a slam dunk right there.
0: Ooh, new coach in Ames.
3: And like 64 new guys on their roster. It's incredible. But Michigan in that week two game is a 2-point favorite over Oklahoma. We mentioned Oklahoma, Ohio State, and Texas is a pick 'em right now. How about this? Alabama, after losing to Florida State last year in week three, is a 15-point favorite over them this year.
2: Wow.
3: That big LSU Ole Miss game right now, that's Lane Kiffin's return to Mississippi.
2: Ooh.
3: Ole Miss is a 2-point favorite. Texas on the road the following week against Tennessee, 6.5-point favorite over Tennessee.
2: You may as well start the pregame show on the Lane Kiffin return right now. Oh, my goodness, man.
3: Georgia is a 9.5-point favorite over Oklahoma in that same weekend. And ooh. Oregon goes to USC. And Oregon is a 6-point favorite over USC right now.
2: I hear UCLA is not a sleeper, but they're a tough team this year too, right?
3: I think they are. They've got, I think their number is 49, 50 new guys that they have under Bob Chesney. But that's kind of normal anymore, right? Where you just have these completely and totally new rosters. Biggest games of the year that we like to talk about, Ohio State, Indiana in Bloomington. Ohio State, a 1-point favorite.
2: Oh, get that now. Eat that up all day.
3: Do you think you would take Indiana in that?
2: No, I like Ohio State in that one.
3: Texas?
2: I'm anti-Indiana this year, to be honest.
3: Oh, really? Is it a Cignetti thing, or is it just a, you don't think, you're not buying into Josh Hoover?
2: I Mendoza was just so great for them. And just such a, he was great for the program, just great every which way around. They've got to take a step backwards from that.
3: Ohio State is listed as a 6-point favorite over Oregon. How about this one? Notre Dame and Miami play on November 7th. Notre Dame is currently listed as a 7-point favorite in that game.
2: Notre Dame's the number one team in the country, maybe.
3: Yeah, Miami might be number three.
2: That's true.
3: Might be number two. Yeah, they're really good this year. Texas against Lane Kiffin, currently listed as a 3-point favorite. Anything else that kind of caught my eye? Oh, yeah, I guess we got another page of these that I can look at because they will give you the Ohio State-Michigan game. Oh, my goodness. Ohio State, according to South Point, in their games of the year, is listed as a 15-point favorite right now.
2: Wow.
3: Patrick Everson tweeted this. They dropped these numbers, I guess, on the 1st. And among the early movers, Utah went from a 2.5-point dog to a 1-point favorite against BYU. And
2: a lot of people are talking about, a lot of people are bringing that game up. That's a big movement there.
3: And Utah took a couple of 2,200 max bets at the counter and some hits on the app too at around a $1,000 max. So,
2: you know, while you're doing the college football, I put on Roman numeral number 17. Kyle Whittingham said that he wants less hatred in the Ohio State-Michigan rivalry. Is that even possible?
3: That's he didn't say he wants less hatred.
2: Oh, I'm sorry. Did I misquote him on that?
3: No. I'll play it for you. Basically, what he said is that he's not a big believer in the hatred. You know, it's not like he's like, oh, we don't need to hate each other. I'll play it for you so you can listen.
2: Kumbaya.
3: To
2: this.
3: Yeah, yeah. It's almost as if he hasn't played in a rivalry game.
4: I just think that a rivalry can be intense and emotional without the hatred factor of it. I don't think there's any place for that personally. I think Ryan Day's a good person. And to sit here and say, I hate Ryan Day, I'd be making crap up because that's not true.
3: So it's more geared towards like him and Ryan Day,
2: right?
3: Than it I is. See. But I guess he did just kind of come out and say, "There's no place for hatred in it." I mean,
2: that's half the fun, isn't it?
3: Michigan, right? What are you doing? I mean, I understand that BYU Utah is called the Holy War. But I mean, there's still hatred there. I mean, they don't like each other just because, you know, basically everyone kind of feels the same way about the religious beliefs. They still don't like each other.
2: Right.
3: I mean, I love Kyle Whittingham. I think he's going to do great things at Michigan. I'm nervous as hell to go there in week two for my Sooners. I think Oklahoma's going to win, but I'm nervous about it. But I don't think you can come out, and I don't think, Arnie, that's his first Big Ten media days, and that's his first kind of comment on Ohio State and Michigan. I mean, come on.
2: That's a head-scratcher. And if I was going to ask you the top three most hated rivals in college football, was Michigan, Ohio State the one that you thought of right away? Really? I would have said like Alabama, Auburn or something like that.
3: I mean, Alabama and Auburn at least refer to each other by their name. I mean, what does Ohio State refer to Michigan as? That team up north? You know, yeah, we got to play the team up north. Michigan doesn't even acknowledge Ohio State. You know, it's just that's hatred, man. I mean, at the very least, Alabama and Auburn are in the same state. I think that, you know, Oklahoma and Texas, we hate each other on that Saturday, but
2: right,
3: I think there's a mutual respect between the two fan bases. I mean, we left for the same conference together. So I don't know, man. I'm with you. That was a little bit odd, wasn't it?
2: Yeah. I don't know if he's trying to make friends or what exactly he was doing, especially when you mentioned it's his first go around at media day and that's what comes out. I wasn't quite sure what he was meaning by that.
3: Yeah. Go ahead, Sam.
0: Well, I was going to say, Kyle Whittingham's not a quote unquote Michigan man. You know, like you could tell, like Jim Harbaugh, Ryan Day, when they get ready for that game. And I know it went in Ohio State's way, you know, for a long time. And then finally Harbaugh stood to win that game. But you know that passion, that intensity was there during practices leading up to that game.
2: Harbaugh would hate his own brother if he was coaching it in Ohio State.
3: He did.
0: So I wondered how those comments sort of treated some people out there in the Ohio State Michigan rivalry land. But like, you know, look at what the situation they were in and what Kyle Whittingham's. They were kind of made for each other. It ended up being a good pairing late in the game.
2: By the way, it would bother me more if I'm a Michigan fan. I mean, come on, coach.
0: If Michigan loses that game, you're definitely going to wonder, like, oh, will those comments
2: bring back the hatred? Bring back the hatred, coach. How about that?
3: You win the game. It's a great point, Sam. You win the game, no one's going to say anything. It's like, oh, well, he said that earlier. You lose it, all of a sudden it becomes, dude, where's this guy from? San Luis Obispo? What does he know about Michigan? Get him out of here. He hasn't coached anywhere east of the, Utah in his life. And now all of a sudden we're listening to him, which he really hasn't. I mean, he was at BYU. He was at Eastern Utah. He was at Idaho State. He was at Utah forever. And boom, you drop him into Michigan, and all of a sudden it's like, man, we shouldn't hate each other. What are we
2: doing?
3: Maybe
2: he doesn't know what rivalries are. You're right.
3: Know what? He's about to find out. and by the way, I know we're up against it, Rob G, but I did want to ask, Arnie, is your Roman numeral 8, is that your projected top 5, or is that what your top 5 vote would look like?
2: That would be what my top 5 vote would look like if I had one.
3: Notre Dame 1, Ohio State 2.
2: Yes.
3: Texas 3?
2: Yes.
3: Oregon 4, followed by Georgia.
2: Yes.
3: Hmm.
2: Is that okay? Which one don't you like? Oregon too high for you? Is that what it is?
3: No, I think
2: or
3: Oregon.
2: Texas.
3: Right now, Oregon would probably be my preseason number one pick.
2: Oh, wow. Okay.
3: But I think it's going to end up being Texas preseason number one whenever it drops tomorrow. A lot of people really like Ohio State, too. I think there's about 9 teams that could win the title this year. I think we're pretty open in college football this year.
2: 8 for plus Arizona, right?
3: It will make that 10 then. We're sitting here tonight, and a lot of you are complaining about the Dodgers overspending. I mean, we're in a sport in college football right now that's all about rosters that are way, way overfunded. So it's going to be wild to see how that ends up paying off. All right, when we come back, we'll shift from the college game to the pro game. It is football time. Arnie's big pick of the preseason is the free season exhibition game on Thursday night is coming up as well with your tweets right here on Fox Sports Radio.
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0: So there's some interesting reactions, Arnie, to your take from the opening segment of last night's show. Jason writes, Torres knocked him out segment A in hour one, so he can't remember the rest of the show from yesterday. Colin, though, writes, instead of the Simpsons, a Simpsons turn, everything coming up, Milhouse, the show should be everything's coming up, Arnie. And then Doug writes, Arnie wonders why Wilson is a little rough with him. Wilson can sense the negativity. Do you think he can sense the negativity?
1: I don't know. He just does a lot of nipping and biting. And I'm like, what the hell is wrong with you? And I mean, I got to look at him. And he's bad just like, I have to get up. I can't sit next to him. I can't pet the dog because it just starts getting rough. It's like, arr, arr, arr, arr, and all this. I'm like, I got to, goodbye. Goodbye. I'm leaving.
0: I like this a lot for Bill. I think Bill is in Ohio. He said, quarterback Kyle McCord played at Ohio State, transferred to Syracuse. Kyle McCord said, at the end of the day, it's just another game leading up to the 2023 matchup against Michigan. The backlash? Following Ohio State's 30-24 loss to Michigan, fans, analysts, and former players, such as former Buckeyes Joshua Perry, lambasted McCord. Can't have that mindset.
1: Can't take the hatred out, huh?
0: You have to hate. That's what you have to do. Listen, I know we have so much NFL to get to. So I'll ask you, because at least in what I see here in the Roman numeral rundown, we have 1, 2, 3, 4, like 5 different Roman numerals on the NFL. Where do you want to start?
1: We could go ahead. Well, first of all, just on one thing on football, because I know you care. But do you think people care when we say, not breaking news, but we got news out of, Atlanta camp. Tua was so-and-so and Penix was so-and-so. Do you think people care about that? Or do people care about how their team looks in the preseason? Or is it all about the, let's just get ready for week number one?
0: I got to tell you something. I love like this weekend, they had the welcome back thing and they were at every camp and you got updates. And I love watching all that. But I have found as I get older, Arnie, all I care about is everyone being healthy for the start of the season. Right.
1: If my team looks bad in preseason, though, it still bothers me, though.
0: Does it? Yeah. Don't care. I, in my opinion, want to just make sure everybody is healthy when we get to the regular season. That's it.
1: So when you see the practices and they go, look how fat Travis Kelce's looking.
0: That don't care. Don't care. Well, I mean, listen, I'm a Raiders fan, so I'm glad he's
1: fat. Is that real, by the way? Is he looking like me or is that AI or what?
0: I don't know. I've decided I don't know what's real and what isn't.
1: I can't tell anymore.
0: Yeah. I can't tell. But I mean, I'm sure it's taken him a while to get back into shape. I mean, he's busy. He just got married. He's getting $60 million reportedly for his podcast.
1: He looks like 20, 25 pounds heavier.
0: Well, I try not to get too into it, but I'll tell you what, I love it. So it's something I watch where I am invested because it's my team. And, you know, I find myself rooting for, you know, all the former Sooners that are out there too. I mean, I want to see them do well. But I try not to get overly invested. Oh, does that make sense? Like, I don't want to take too much from it.
1: If you told me, oh, we got a Malik Willis update. He was 2-10 with 3 interceptions. I'd go, oh, there goes the year. We're done. It's over. I can't do it. I'm sorry.
0: Well, I will say this. I don't care about passing stats. Remember last year, the Browns camp, they would have all the passing stats.
1: Yes, and it was every practice.
0: 7-9.
1: And oh, I ate that stuff. You ate that up. What are you kidding?
0: No, I didn't. I thought it was a mess. I thought that, and I don't know how accurate it is because unless you're getting it from the team, we're counting on you to sit there and watch it from a mile away. What'd you make of the former Browns player who came out and said that it's not Deshaun Watson nor Shedeur Sanders who's been the best quarterback in Browns camp right now?
1: Who's been the best?
0: Left it at that.
1: Yeah. Well, I mean, didn't know that. I don't know how much they've practiced. It's only been like a cup of coffee, has it not, or what?
0: Well, I mean, it's a weekend for him right now. And you look at their quarterback room, it's Shedeur Sanders, it's Deshaun Watson, it's Dylan Gabriel, and their 6th-round pick, Talon Green, whom I liked a lot, the Arkansas quarterback. But everyone seems to think this is a Deshaun Watson, Shedeur Sanders battle. Could it be even deeper than that?
1: I don't know.
0: And do you care?
1: I don't think it's a battle even among two quarterbacks. I think it's going to go to Watson. He's come back from a major injury. We're paying him a boatload of money. He's proven he could put up big numbers in an entire season in the NFL. He's got to be given the first chance and see what he can do.
0: It is kind of funny, though, because every highlight I feel like I see from Browns camp is their quarterback throwing an interception. That's, I mean, even when it's, Deshaun Watson, he's throwing a pick. It was, Braden Fajoco. I said that very slowly, Rob. I said that very slowly, Sam, so I wouldn't get in trouble, but he tweeted this late last night. He said, "Don't shoot the messenger. Word in the Cleveland Brown locker room is the best quarterback isn't Deshaun or Shador right now." And he left it at that. So, I mean, that's a guy who played at LSU.
1: That's a bogus tweet. Come on, man.
0: Hey, dude, it's more, not any more bogus than your tweets. to do that, won a national championship, played in the NFL, was in that locker room. I mean,
1: I'm not going to tell you who, but right now the best quarterback in the NFL looks like he plays for the Dolphins. Not going to tell you who it is, though.
0: Well, it's Arnie. You're the only person that's saying that right now. All right, Steve DeSager comes rolling in for his final update of the night. What's going on, Steve? What do we have to wrap it up?
2: Well, we had the Boston Red Sox winning again. That's 5 wins in a row. So they swept the Dodgers in L.A. this weekend, hit 4 solo homers tonight in an 8-4 victory. And the Boston Red Sox record since late June is 28-5. And first baseman Wilson Contreras returned, went 0-for-5, but at least returned after being hit by a pitch on the helmet Friday. New Dodger pitcher Tarek Skubal due to start on Tuesday at the Cubs. Shohei Ohtani, as a pitcher, has been out for a month due to injuries. The latest today was that Ohtani is going to try and play catch this week. That's where we are with this. Angels shut out Milwaukee 3-0. Angels still have the worst record in the majors, 43-69. The losing pitcher for the Brewers was Jacob Mizorowski, 10 strikeouts in 7 innings. His ERA goes up to 1.63. The Brewers still have the best record in the majors, 69-42. Houston's won 6 in a row, beat Texas again 7-3. Rangers have lost 5 straight. Houston now, as of this weekend, is the first place team in the AL West, now 2.5 games ahead of the Rangers. And Yordan Alvarez continues to have a superb season for the Stros. 4 hits today.
1: 3 doubles and a single, I believe it was.
2: That's correct, and .330 is the batting average for a power hitter. 35 homers, 84 RBIs. He could win all 3 triple count categories this year. That's how good a year it's been. Seattle, with a run bottom of the ninth, beat Minnesota 7-6. The Mariners had the worst team batting average in the majors at .229, but had 14 hits in this win. San Diego 5-4 over San Francisco. The Padres still 1 game out of the last NL wildcard spot behind Philadelphia. The Pods have won 8 of their last 9. The Phillies won 8-0 at Baltimore in a game that was called in the 6th inning due to rain, so Philly starter Zach Wheeler only pitched 2 innings due to the weather. Detroit won 11-0 at the A's, who've lost 5 in a row. And A's first baseman Nick Kurtz will see a hand specialist on Monday. He was hit by a pitch on the thumb last Wednesday. In Atlanta, Matt Olson with his 31st homer. Braves won their 5th straight, 4-2 over Washington. Nationals have lost 5 in a row. Atlanta pitcher Chris Sale had his next start pushed back to the weekend against the Yankees. Cleveland shut out Arizona 5-0. White Sox won at Tampa Bay 9-1. The White Sox are first place in the AL Central, 3 games over the Guardians. Twins now 4 back. The Rays acquired pitcher Freddy Peralta from the Mets. The Yankees got infielder Luis Garcia from the Nationals. Garcia, 23 homers, 76 RBIs this year. Yankees won at the Cubs 2-1. The Yankees are second place in the AL East, 2.5 games behind the Rays. The Cubs are getting pitcher Kevin Gausman from Toronto. Cubbies sent pitcher Jameson Taillon to the Blue Jays. St. Louis won at Toronto 5-1 with 4 runs in the ninth. Reds over the Pirates 10-2. Reds winner Chase Burns 11-1. He had 9 strikeouts in 6 innings. Miami and Colorado with wins. And MLB's trade deadline is Monday, 6 p.m. Eastern time. The Houston Texans signed veteran defensive end Jadeveon Clowney. Saints wide receiver Jalen Polk retired. WNBA Minnesota won its 10th straight game, 108-100 over Indiana. Minnesota Lynx 25-6. Victories for Golden State, Dallas, which beat Connecticut, they're moving soon. Connecticut 7-23. And LA won at Portland 106-101. LA had lost six straight. Portland has now dropped five in a row. The LA Sparks traded All-Star guard Kelsey Plum to Phoenix. The league's trade deadline was Sunday afternoon. She'll be a free agent in the offseason. And Jessica Pegula led the final of tennis's D.C. Open. After rain, it'll finish on Monday. They had two long delays today. We've mentioned before on the show, Pegula is the daughter of the owners of the Buffalo Bills. I'm guessing she will actually get tickets to the stadium.
1: Yes.
2: Back to you.
1: Hey, by the way, you know, we talk about people are mad at the Dodgers. You know what we should be mad about at Major League Baseball? And maybe this just bothers me and it doesn't bother everybody else. The lack of 300 hitters, the lack of offense. It's horrible. It's a horrible product. You know, I saw a guy bat like fourth and he was batting 177. I'm serious. Yeah. I'm like, you have to
2: the
1: bat.
2: The product is fine. The batting averages are clearly down. There might only be 10 at the most that bat 300 in all of Major League Baseball this year.
1: That's got to hurt. There's got to be people like, I'm not watching this garbage. Nobody can hit. And they got to find the way to get hitting back in the baseball and find some offense.
2: Well, at ridiculous. Least they have made the relievers have to face three batters.
1: Yes.
2: Instead of just coming in for one, where you get one 98 mile an hour pitch after another, and then a fresh arm the very next batter, and then the next. That
1: it's like 230's a good average nowadays.
0: Make you know steroids legal, man. Bring them back. Let's go. Juice that baseball up a little bit. Seven players in Major League Baseball right now batting over 300.
2: It used to be ridiculous. About a 250 average was the median, and now it's about 245. That's like the Red Sox for the season are batting about 245.
1: How many 300 hitters do we have back in the day in any given year?
0: How far back you want to go?
2: Like Rod Carew or Tony Gwynn?
1: Oh, yeah,
2: or
1: Rod Carew, absolutely, yeah.
2: Wade Boggs?
0: My gosh. How about if I just go back to, say, 2000? 2003 is not Rod Carew. But let me tell you, the entire first page is dudes hitting over 300 right now. Yeah. I mean, it's at least, you know, 30 guys that are hitting, 40 guys maybe hitting over 300.
1: George Brett hit like 390.
0: Yeah. I mean, it is a significant drop off. In fact, we talked about this on Monday night when we were in on Jason and Mike's show. It's crazy to see how much it's changed. All right. Hey, thanks, Steve. Have a great week, man.
1: Thanks, Steve. Have a good one.
0: All right. You want to hit some of these tweets real quick before you get your picks? Because Arnie's picks are going to wrap things up and you've been teasing this all night long. Chetan writes, over the last 5 years, the San Diego Padres have killed the myth that small market teams can't spend like the big boys. And the billionaire owners in other small markets have brainwashed the media to promote that false flag. I mean, listen, if you're sitting here tonight and you're crying and you're in a city like, I don't know, Pittsburgh, St. Louis, where I'm from, and it's like, oh, we just can't compete because of the small market. Your owners are rich. You can compete. They can spend. They choose not to. So that's how I've always viewed this. Do the Dodgers have an edge? Are people going to find things? You bet. But you got to go spend, man. You got
1: to
0: spend.
1: And people say, well, they have the edge because people want to go live in Southern California. I don't see people running to the Angels. There? Yeah, yeah.
0: You know, I don't By see the way, is that real about the Phillies and Mike Trout, or is that another one of those fake internet rumors?
1: I think that's a fake internet rumor there.
0: Boy, that'd be pretty cool.
1: I didn't even fall for that one.
0: Factoids, right? Before the Major League Baseball strike ends, the major change will be revenue sharing updates like the NFL. The NFL has a massive revenue sharing system distributing equal slices of media deals, league sponsorships, and ticket revenue pools to all 32 teams. He's not.
1: Yeah, I don't think that's ever going to happen. If we're waiting to bargain for that, there won't be any games next season. I promise you that.
0: You promise me that.
1: When Todd said he thought 130 would be good, he doesn't even expect that. He's right. There'll be a lot less games and zeros.
0: You're promising him. So I'm going to hold you to that.
1: Hold me to that. Yes.
0: Vincent, as an A's fan, I wish we had an owner who would spend like the Dodgers and try to get big names on the team. The ones that are complaining the most are Yankee fans, yet they seem to forget they used to do this. Now they're getting a taste of their own medicine. Until all owners start spending and getting the right players, this will keep happening. And I'm cool with it. I mean,

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2: 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Thank God, NFL training camp is here. 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
10: All right, Big Ben's coming up next here on Fox Sports Radio to take you through the evening. And then we'll be back next Sunday night. But until then, you've waited 2 hours and 49 minutes, stinking genius.
13: There's a reason for that.
10: Now, take it away. Where are you taking us on your picks tonight?
13: Well, give me a little music. Put me in the mood. It is time for the preseason is the free season. Yes, I know. I've been doing the preseason picks for now, almost 14 years. And out of 13 years, I think I pick it close to 70, 80%, Chris? Would you say something like
10: sure,
13: that?
10: Sure, yeah, absolutely.
13: Now, you see, now you're being sarcastic.
10: No, I'm with you. 70,
13: you know, people 80%. Wait all year long to get my preseason picks.
10: Oh, yeah.
13: And Chris has to bring up the 1 year that I, God forbid, didn't do very well. Don't even
10: Whatever
13: remember
10: you
13: that
10: need to
13: one
10: tell
13: year.
10: Yourself. Yeah, you're right.
13: But we're starting a fresh year. And what better way to start with than Carolina and Arizona? And there is an advantage here. First of all, you know, Carolina's short on quarterbacks. They got Bryce Young, Kenny Pickett, Haynes King. Expect a lot of Haynes King.
10: That doesn't sound like short. That's three guys.
13: Well, they don't have four is what I'm saying.
10: Okay.
13: Like Arizona. So they'll probably play a lot of Carson Beck and Slovitz and people like that. I don't think Gardner Minshew is going to play much. Carolina is a deeper team when you start getting down to the third stringers and the four stringers. I'm actually shocked. They're only a point and a half favorite. I love me some Carolina. Minus the 1.5. Now, Chris.
10: Yes.
13: I would usually just stop there. But there's only one game, and now the over-under is 36.5. Not crazy about it, but if I was forced to make a pick on this one, I got to go with the over 36.5. It's a lot of points, that magic number of 35. I think we'll get it. I think we'll get some turnovers, too, to help that number. As you looked up before, the Hall of Fame game numbers.
10: Yeah, three straight years, right?
13: Yeah, usually get the over. I'm going over 36.5. Give me Carolina minus the 1.5. And the over 36.5. There you have my picks. Do them as you please. No longer strictly for entertainment purposes only.
10: Now, are you going to change your pick later in the week? Or are you sticking with this?
13: I'm sticking with this. I'm going to use these lines 1.5 and 36.5.
10: Okay. Now, I do have a question. You said you like Carolina's depth. like, who do you like? Like, why do you like their depth more?
13: Well, just the third stringer and the fourth stringers, they play much better than Arizona's third and fourth strings.
10: What are you basing that on?
13: Basing it on the all the homework I've done on this game.
10: I was going to say, you're so excited to see Ania Smith and Stone Forsythe out there at left tackle for Carolina whenever the stringers come in.
13: I'm excited to see them when they deliver my FedEx package to my door when they get cut. But
10: Carolina minus 1.5.
13: Yes.
10: And you're taking the over at 36.5.
13: Yes. And I'm going to be held responsible for the over, even though I'm not crazy about it. But it's the only other pick we have. There's no other game. So
10: I'm still sitting here in utter shock that Tarik Skubal's a Dodger. I know I shouldn't, but I'm very excited about that. And then number two, when we come back next week, we'll have a game to recap, and then we'll have 16 preseason games.
13: Oh, let's go. Let's go.
10: We will be a week closer to the start of the college football season. Now, there's not a lot of fun in week zero in the college football season. I'm just telling you right now. And we don't even know what the rosters are going to look like now with the decision that came out of Denver on Friday. And then you had the Protect College Sports Act that got, I think, a step closer to getting passed. So we could have a pretty wild football week in front of us. And oh, by the way, there could be more Major League Baseball trades because the trade deadline
13: is later today. Monday.
10: And then the preseason top 25 comes out from the coaches poll on Tuesday. What a week. All right, Arnie, we'll have a great week. I hope you enjoy your time with Wilson.
13: Thank you.
10: Y'all,
13: thank
10: Big you. Ben Maller is coming up to take you through the rest of the night. We'll see you back here next Sunday night on Fox Sports Radio. We are Fox Sports.
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10: The Red Sox hit four solo homers Sunday night and beat the Dodgers in L.A. again, 8-4. Boston's won five straight games. New Dodgers pitcher Tarek Skubal is due to start on Tuesday at the Cubs. The Cubs acquired pitcher Kevin Gausman from Toronto, while the Cubbies sent pitcher Jameson Taillon in trade to the Blue Jays. The MLB trade deadline is Monday at 6 p.m. Eastern time. The Yankees got infielder Luis Garcia from the Nationals. The Rays acquired pitcher Freddie Peralta from the Mets. The White Sox won at Tampa Bay 9-1. The Yankees were 2-1 winners at the Cubs. Victories for Seattle and San Diego. Houston won it sixth in a row, beating Texas again 7-3. Houston now leads the AL West by 2.5 games. The Houston Texans signed veteran defensive end Jadeveon Clowney. Saints wide receiver Jalen Polk retired. In the WNBA, Minnesota won its 10th straight. I'm Steve DeSager.
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10: Motor City Madness. And a diagnosis. A lot of you are suffering from Dodgeritis. Get over it. Get over it. Go out. Get some air. It's going to be okay. Don't hyperventilate. Welcome in the beginning of another week of the Ben Maller Show. We are in the air everywhere. Road companions, as we are. Where sports never sleeps. Actually, nothing sleeps here. Coast to coast, border to border, and beyond, on the vast and lavishly powerful microphones of FSR emanating live.
30: Do it live!
10: From the marathon as we run the all-night Maller Marathon of talk. Guaranteed human. From the world-famous Fox Sports Radio studios, where Al Ferdog and Maller Prop Guy are banging the drum, demanding hot takes. Legally Blind Christopher is in the corner of the room with Reggie from Detroit, and they are a ball of emotion. They're verklempt. And it's all because of a transaction that took place over the weekend. You survived another weekend. Congratulations. We are back at it here. And our lead to kick off the brand new week, we go to Motown. Motown and down. And bye-bye. See you later. The Tigers doing a very nice mitzvah for the Dodgers over the weekend. Tremendous. A big story. Everyone's talking about this. The Los Angeles Dodgers, you know, really suffering this year, having a bad season, got swept by the Red Sox at home, playing like a Coast League team, Pacific Coast League team. And so the Dodgers went out. They needed some help. They went out to the Tigers and said, can we have your two-time AL Cy Young winner? And the Tigers said, sure. In fact, don't even give us that anybody really that good. We don't need anybody good. We're the Tigers. And the Dodgers said, okay, let's do that. Let's make that happen. And so it happened, and Tarek Skubal goes from the Tigers to the Dodgers. They say it's a blockbuster trade. However, the Tigers didn't really get much in return. So how's it a blockbuster trade? If you didn't see it, perhaps not. The Detroit Tigers, the headline return is an outfielder named Zaire Hope. You got to have hope. You got to have hope. I don't know who the hell that is. The number five prospect. Oh, I love that. There's nothing I love more than hot prospect talk. All you nerds, you love it. You all get turned on by your little prospects, don't you? Yes. So the number five prospect, and they also got a couple of other players, minor league players, fringe major league players, like River Ryan. That sounds like a porn name, River Ryan. And he might be better at that than playing baseball because all he does is get hurt. River Ryan. So he was included in the transaction. And Skubal instantly sent shockwaves around the baseball world here. And he gives the Dodgers one of the most dominant pitchers in recent years, a frontline king of the hill, a number one starting pitcher, as the Dodgers, much like a butterball turkey before Thanksgiving, fatten up before October, building the roster. And today is our Monday show, and today happens to be the trade deadline, as tick, tick, tick, tick, tick, tick, tick, tick, tick, tick, tick, the clock running down. If anything happens, we are up all night here with live team coverage. And I'm looking in our newsroom. I'm looking right now, and they're fast asleep in there. They're ghosts, actually. There's no newsroom here. What are you talking about? But we will have you covered. Don't worry. We got you covered all night long here. If anything happens, we will give it to you before anyone else here, because everyone else is lazy. And so the only catch is that Tarek Skubal is a pending free agent at the end of the year. But there won't be baseball next year, at least part of the year. So that's a issue for another day and a good jumping off point. Let us discuss the question. How do you grade the Tarek Skubal trade from the Tigers to the Dodgers? So we need to grade all parties involved, all parties involved. So I've got tax deductible, Dyson, and congressional subpoena. And we'll combine all of these things together, and we are going to make a bucket of tears. This has been the greatest couple of days. You idiots. You're all so stupid. I love it. You morons. Just keep crying. It's not fair. Oh, boo-hoo-hoo. What a bunch of losers. What a bunch of losers. I love it. It has been hilarious to watch the reaction. There are so many weak people, and I hope you're not one of them, that just have this defeatist attitude. And it's embarrassing for you. It's embarrassing for your parents. It's embarrassing for everyone involved. It's embarrassing. Now, as for the trade, Maller report card time on the Tarek Skubal trade from the Tigers to the Dodgers. Let's break out the red pen on this one. And the Maller scorecard reads, the Detroit Tigers, appropriately enough, get a D. At least it's an old English D for the Detroit Tigers, as they weren't going to pay the man. They didn't want to pay the man. So if you don't want to pay the man, you got to get rid of the man. They refused to give him a contract that would not meet the reserve price at the auction. The auction house said, well, you've got to meet the reserve price. Well, we're not going to meet the reserve price. Okay, fine. Skubal's being auctioned. Tigers didn't want to pay him, so see you later. And it was not a trade, per se. It really was a donation situation by the Detroit Tigers. A nice tax-deductible donation. You'll thank the Tigers when they have to fill out taxes, and when tax day comes around here, that tax deduction goes to the Detroit Tigers Charitable Foundation. So very nice of them. Prospects for the poor, or in this case, the pathetic. My goodness. Sure. So Detroit is only three games back. At the time they made the move, they were three games back of the wild card in the American League. But you know what that means? Under 500. And when you're under 500, you are a contender. You are a faux contender. You're a faux contender is what you are. And as for the return that the Detroit Tigers got back, the return, every prospect, every single effing prospect that I've heard about since I was a kid, every one of these prospects is treated like Bitcoin in 2017, right? All hype, no reality, and they're all overhyped. A prospect is a suspect until proven otherwise. And so who cares? Now, L.A., and I'm not going to be Mr. Rah-Rah Dodger guy because they banned me over there. The Dodgers, though, get an A++++ on the Maller scorecard. That's, for those of you in the back of the room not paying attention, picking your nose, stop that. That's disgusting. A++++ for the Dodgers. And this is what the great teams do. The Dodgers are the ultimate team living in the Goldilocks zone right now. You hear stories about those Yankee teams back in the day and how they just kept winning. And say, oh, man, the rules were obviously different back in those days. But the Dodgers right now, they are in the Goldilocks zone. Even their problems have solutions. And they operate kind of like Amazon operates at this particular point. They don't care what it costs. It doesn't matter. Just do what you have to do. And it's nice when you get teams like the Tigers who are on board and they're like, hey, we'll help you out. Why not? Let's do it. Okay. Sounds good. Detroit, the Ewoks, and the Dodgers, the Evil Empire. Yeah, the whole thing. So they just casually added the Dodgers over the weekend a thermonuclear warhead. And they added that to the intergalactical arms race of the baseball trade deadline here. It's like a side dish at Musso and Frank's. They just added some potatoes, some rice or something like that there. And the happy days keep on going. The happy days keep on going for the Dodgers. Now, page two here. So the move, let's talk about the visceral reaction, which is still ongoing. We are in the middle of this visceral reaction from the dingleberries that are out there, right? The absolute dingleberries amongst us here, hyperventilating. Oh, it's not right. Oh, my goodness. Oh, I'm never watching baseball again. It's not fair. My God. Get a grip, you freaking morons. My goodness. All right, so the question, what do you say to the people, and that may be you, what do you say to the people who claim the Tarek Skubal trade shows the Dodgers have ruined baseball? It's not right. My baseball's ruined. Yeah. You pearl-clutching lunatics. How do you live your life? Seriously. Right? You're clutching pearls over a baseball trade, and your team could have made the trade. Like, if you're a Yankee fan or Braves or Brewers or Phillies, any, they could have made the same exact trade. You didn't make the trade. You could have, you should have, you would have. You didn't make the trade. The Dodgers didn't do this alone. And that's the part many of you are too stupid to understand. The Dodgers did not do this alone, okay? This was not done in a Dyson vacuum cleaner. It was not. It takes two to tango, last I checked here. And so Detroit, they had options. They could have gone and said, all right, we'll trade Skubal to the Yankees. Could have gone to the Brew Crew. They had bids in. The Phillies, if they wanted them, could have gotten them. The Atlanta Braves and a bunch of other teams that are in contention. And they made proposals. The Tigers, unless the Dodgers put a gun to the head of the front office, the Tigers said, okay, we'll take the Sloppy Joes from L.A. Is that's what we want. We want the Sloppy Joes. And so they were not, the Tigers, last I checked, they were not brainwashed. They weren't hypnotized by the Doyers. They said, yes, that's what we want. That is what we would like. We would like to get the supervillains and help them out, give them our best player. sounds good. Now, the best, of course, means as good as all the rest. We know that's not quite true. So blame the people that actually did it. Blame them. Blame their asses. Blame the ones that did it. Don't. It's not the Dodgers. It's not the Dodgers. It's the team that has the old English D, the Tigers. That's the team right there. Detroit made a business decision. Is it a bad business decision? Now, there's a theory that Scooble wanted to go play for the Dodgers, and so the Tigers did him a solid. They did him a, hey, you know, way to go. We like you. You helped us out. You won some Cy Young Awards, so we'll do a good for you and send you out to L.A. But whatever the case, right, bad business is still business. It's still business. That's the way it is. So the Tigers gift-wrapped Tarek Skubal. And you should be upset. You should be upset if you're a Tiger fan because you didn't get seemingly much in return. If you're a fan of another team, then just look at the gift wrapping there and be upset about that if you want. But it's I believe it's a net positive. As we've maintained, baseball needs villains. The Dodgers are the villains, and it's freaking great. They lead baseball in road attendance. They lead baseball in home attendance. Everyone's saying, I'm never watching baseball again because of the Dodgers. Well, you're all a bunch of liars, because if either that or there's so many other people that want to watch, you don't matter. You're irrelevant. You're a grain of sand on the beach. Get out of here, because the Dodgers are hot, and that's where it's at. And the Dodgers go out there, and just by doing this, what every team supply apparently wishes they could have Tarek Skubal here, the Dodgers become the quintessential WWE storyline. You get the heels and the pretty boys, right? And the baby faces. And you got the Dodgers out there who are the heels. Every great story needs a heel. And the Dodgers are that. The villains are the ones that feed the algorithm. And that's what the Dodgers are in this. And the louder the boos, boo, boo, boo, boo, boo, boo, the louder the boos, the bigger the box office, baby, and the bigger the ratings and all that stuff. And so the fact that the Dodgers go out there, now there's no guarantee. They go out and somehow choke this away. All right. The primal scream, the absolute primal scream will be over the top, right? Listen, boo, hoo, hoo. The 29 other fan bases complaining. Well, really not 29, because there's like 15 teams in baseball that aren't even really trying. How we doing, Rockies, A's, Angels, teams like that. But the primal scream will happen if the Dodgers don't win, and then you'll get this orgasmic bliss from everyone. Oh, it's so great. That it's kind of like when the Miami Heat lost to the Dallas Mavericks when they had LeBron and Wade and Bosch and they gagged against the Mavericks with Dirk Nowitzki. The joy, the pure joy that so many people had, that'll be the same baseball version of that. And so it will be biblical. The Dodgers don't win. And if they win, it's great because everyone will be complaining, oh, I didn't watch. Okay. Yeah, so to the haters out there, I say phooey is what I say. Capital P, phooey is what I say. All right, now, last word. So the internet has decided, the interweb has decided that, listen, 2026 is all over and turn out the lights. It's all done with the party. So it's, last I checked, it's early August. It's trade deadline day in Major League Baseball, and they should just hand out the piece of metal now and commence with the work stoppage. That's the mindset of these Neanderthals. That's the mindset right there. Again, they were raised by poor parents who did not teach them the fighting spirit of competition. And the bigger they are, the harder they fall, and how sweet it would be. A team will become legends immediately if they beat the Dodgers in the playoffs in 2026. So here's the other question, and really the bottom line question. Does adding Tarek Skubal to the front of the Dodger rotation wrap things up for the World Series now? For the Dodgers? Does this wrap things up? So the way I answer this is, on a simulation, you're like, oh yeah, sure, why not? They win, okay, fine, all that. But you don't, unfortunately, you don't win titles by winning the transaction. Unfortunately, I know this is, you might be dazed and confused by this, but you actually still have to play the games. And Skubal could go out his first start as a Dodger and have snap, crackle, pop and be done for the season. You know, these pitchers are fragile.
2: And Scooble was already hurt earlier this year for the Tigers. There's no guarantee he even plays the whole way for the Tiger, for the Dodgers coming over from the Tigers. So that there's the injury factor and the fact that baseball continues to be a weak link sport. Even the big bad blue crew, they needed a home run from a guy that sucks in Miguel Rojas against Toronto. He blows. Not a very good baseball player, but he had a big home run. And that is the baseball at its essence is it's a weak link sport. You need a stiff like Miguel Rojas to hit a home run. Just like the, as much as Ohtani and those guys, you need Rojas, and that's the way it works. And so Scooble, he doesn't guarantee anything. Does it look better? Sure. It looks, you look at your tablet, you're like, man, that's great. My eyeballs are popping out of my head. That's really cool and all that. And it makes it harder to screw things up when you have Scooble in your rotation. Again, it doesn't guarantee diddly squat. Diddly squat, and that's it. And we will address the capybara, the capybara in the room here. When you talk about this, and the people that say, well, the Dodgers didn't really need Scooble. This is a luxury add-on. They didn't really need him and all that stuff. Well, to that, my rebuttal is, counsel, my rebuttal is you don't know ball. Cause all the wins the Dodgers got, and they got their ass kicked by the Red Sox this weekend, but all the wins the Dodgers have put up, all of them. Scooble, not a luxury, a necessity, not a bare necessity, but a necessity. And here's why. If you look behind Yoshinobu Yamamoto in that Dodger rotation, it is a house of cards. Shohei Ohtani is damaged goods on the mound. Blake Snell, don't get me started on Blake Snell. Bro, I ain't pitching unless I get mine. Bro, I'm risking my life, bro. Yeah, Blake Snell. That schmuck, king of all schmucks, Blake Snell. And Tyler Glasnow, who's not as annoying, but they're mano a mano, these two. I can't say what I want to say. Malingering. Tyler Snell and Tyler Glasnow. They got paid and the Dodgers got played. Who could have told them to stay away, especially from Blake Snell? My God. These guys are basically Twitch streamers and who occasionally pitch and very infrequently do they pitch, these two guys. So now with Yamamoto at the top and you've got Scooble, the Dodgers have that lethal 1-2 punch going into a playoff situation, a two-man congressional subpoena, if you will, for the Dodgers. And they haven't clinched anything. We know that. And the only thing they've really wrapped up is more talk radio segments. There'll be a lot of talk radio segments and a lot of trending topics on social media, and that's it. And now they have to go out there and not ride the vomit comet and win the third one. And next time they play in a couple years, whenever, they can win a fourth in a row. We'll take your thoughts on that. Are you enjoying as much as I am all the losers who don't have that fighting spirit? I think it's hilarious. 877-99 on Fox. 877-996-6369. 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If you'd like to be part of the program, we continue to react to this big trade, a lot of different angles to it. We will have the various angles, including a historical Wikipedia moment, a historical Wikipedia moment. It kind of relates to this trade. We'll get to that. 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We'll get to all of it, and we will do it next. However, it is the A block, and let's see, what hour is it? 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
3: 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Number one.
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0: 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We roll on. 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Woo! 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Fergdog said, total poop. 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Alf said, smelled like feces. 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
1: Meat's very tasty.
0: That's at Ben Maller. Make sure to follow that account, or don't bother, because we're not going to read your little comments on the show unless you follow that account. So that's the way that works.
2: I don't know how to read.
0: You can say hello to Lorena right there, and she's FSR Tech Queen.
2: What up, Bill?
0: Don't talk to me. And Koopaloop at A Bronco Fan. That is A Bronco Fan. Your comments can and will be used against you in the court of sports radio. So there you go. Doc Dan writes in, says road attendance is a meaningless stat. Why? The Athletics are one of the top teams for road attendance, and they are poop. Plenty of examples. Well, the difference, Doc Dan, is when the A's play on the road, it's bobblehead night, it's replica baseball bat, batting helmet night, because nobody wants to see the Athletics. The Dodgers, when they're on the road, they're not giving crap away when the Dodgers visit a city, and they're packing the house. No freebies. Mark the full name guy who needs people in white coats to come help him, because he's not dealing with this very well. Mark says, Maller calling baseball fans morons who do not appreciate the Tarek Skubal trade, insisting there was an open market and fair bidding. So, Mark, if you have information that there was collusion, I would love to see it. That would be great. That would be a really good story. Let us know. Yeah. King Rory writes in from Wisconsin. He says, everyone wants to put blame on either the Doyers or the Tigers for the Skubal trade and supposedly ruining baseball, but not me. I blame the Seattle Mariners. The Mariners beating the Dodgers was the straw that broke the camel's back. That is why the trade happened. Huh? Oh, yes, yeah, that one-game win. They lost the series, but they won the one game. That's clearly why this happened. Obviously why this happened, without a doubt. What else do we have? Michael from Tulsa writes in. He says, A-plus on the opening Maller monologue. I could not care less about baseball, but I really wish people could understand being able to criticize their own team, like you mentioned on the Fifth Hour over the weekend. Enough with the assumptions and overreactions. Well, yeah. And again, as we pointed out, Michael, it's good for business. The low information fan, if fans actually acted with a brain, I'd be out of business. If they actually became smart, like those knuckle dragon Raider fans and the Sixer fanboys who spent 20 years ripping LeBron James, the moment he puts on their laundry, all of a sudden they got their knee pads on. They're giving LeBron the hawk tour, which is fascinating to me. I guess it shouldn't be, but it happens all the time. There you go. Analog.
3: Oh, you gotta give him that hawk tour and spit on that thing.
0: Yeah, exactly. What else do we have? Analog Al says, the Dodgers need help. Only a few games over 500 against contending teams, clearly. Need all the help they can get. Supermarket Steve writes in from SoCal. He's a Yankee fan, though. He says to all these people claiming that they're going to leave baseball because of the trade of the Dodgers, like my guy Curly Bill said to Wyatt in Tombstone, well, bye. Get out of here. Fat Daddy writes in. He says, the Dodgers might be renting one of the top pitchers in baseball from Detroit. The Dave Roberts is going to baby him, and he's not going to go more than six innings. Well, that's exactly correct. See, that's the other thing about this. In theory, in the olden days, having Tarek Skubal on the mound, like a great starting pitcher, like Skubal's supposed to be, that's a 7-8-inning pitcher. 7-8-inning pitcher. Now, it's 5 1/3, maybe 6 innings if you're really lucky. And then if you go 6 innings as a starting pitcher in modern baseball, they want to praise you like you've just solved cancer if you go 6 innings in a game. Oh, I can't believe it. It's absolutely amazing. It's a stunner. An absolute stunner. Yefimi from Chicago writes and says, hey, Maller, of course the Doyers get first dibs at the trade deadline. Wait until there is a salary cap. Well, good luck on that. Good luck on that. Curmudgeon Wayne writes in, and he had said earlier, I guarantee Maller was going to have that rundown up early. He's so giddy about the Scooble trade. No, I waited because I wanted those Maller Plus subscribers, Curmudgeon Wayne, to know what's going on. And since you're such a tightwad, you don't deserve to know what's going on. So I made sure to wait on that. Made sure to wait on that 1,000%. 1,000%.
1: Take a little more time.
0: Exactly. There you go. Sports Plus, who's got his crying towel on, he's got his diaper, says, before baseball strikes, the strike ends, the major change will be revenue sharing updates like the NFL. The NFL is a massive revenue sharing system distributing equal slices of media deals, league sponsorships, and ticket revenue to all 32 teams. good luck. Good luck on that. I'm sure that the owners will open up the books and let the players see everything. Everything going on. Roberto, the bus driver, says A++++ on his Mexican Doppler 2000 radar. He says, the Maller monologue, he says, no need for me to call. The Brewers or Rays could have given better suspects than the Doyers, but we got swept, so no other fan base has it worse than us right now. Back to back to back to back to back to back to back to back to back to back to back to back to back to back.
2: My Doppler don't work.
0: No, it's working good. Your dub is working. If you want to send a comment in, send it care of at Ben Maller on X. That's at Ben Maller on X. Let's go to the phone.
4: Can I mention something kind of weird?
0: Yes, Cooper Loop would like to chime in. Yes, Justin Cooper.
4: So, you know, basically what I took away from your monologues, you're clowning on people that are complaining about the Dodgers, you know.
0: Yeah, go beat them.
4: Getting all the big names whatnot.
0: Yes.
4: But then aren't you one of those people when it comes to the Lakers?
0: What's that? I love when the Lakers lose. It's great.
4: No. You're the one.
0: I like when they lose.
4: I've heard you be like, oh, you know, of course, the big names are going to go to the Lakers. Everybody goes to the Lakers.
0: The difference is, and you know that Luka trade was bull crap, and everyone, that was different. That was obviously different.
4: Why?
0: That was obviously different.
4: Why?
0: Because he wasn't a pending free agent or anything like that. The Lakers gave up nothing to get him. It was
4: you
0: a different situation.
4: You literally just said in your monologue that the Tigers gave up Bupkis.
0: The Tigers gave up a two-time Cy Young winner.
4: The Dodgers gave up nothing.
0: I don't care about any minor league players. I never care about minor league players. Who cares about that? The Lakers traded a guy who's Humpty Dumpty. They did the Humpty. They got rid of Anthony Davis. The guy's he's a malcontent. He always hurt. That's who they gave
1: he's
0: up.
1: He's broken.
0: He's broken. So that's that. Anyway, 877-99 on Fox. Let's go to the phones. And we'll start out with eeny, meeny, miny, mo. Let's go to Dan, who's in Boston. Hello, Dan. Welcome. You're on the Fox Sports Radio. Ben Maller Show. Hello, Dan.
5: How's it going?
0: All right. What's up, Dan? Talk to me.
5: I had 2 points, and then all of a sudden you came back from the break and you played Tool. I got to give you props to that, man. That is a clutch intro.
1: Oh, good job, Ben.
0: Thank you. You know, I'm in charge of all the music, as you know. I have all these other people just do what I tell them. I don't just say, Lorena, play whatever the hell you want.
5: Credit for that, then, yeah, if I got to give you credit, then I give you credit.
0: That's right. I want all the credit. None to Lorena. None to her.
5: I love it. All right, so 2 quick points, man. So I am from Boston, okay?
0: Congratulations.
5: I want to talk about the Scooble trade, okay? I'm very indifferent about it. Number one, good on the Dodgers. All right. They traded for somebody that they didn't necessarily need. But if you look at what they gave up 4 prospects. I don't think any of them were in the top 100. I blame everybody else that is competing with the Dodgers in the NL, like the Brewers, who have the best farm system in the league. They didn't pony up for somebody like Scooble. So maybe that was the Tigers giving them a gift. I don't know. But you know what? Good on the Dodgers. That being said, they just got their face wiped by the Red Sox. Okay.
0: Yes.
5: The Red Sox had a historic July. They just basically wiped the floor with the best team in the league. And the Red Sox now are sitting on their hands with one of the best prospects in the league with Franklin Arias. And they're basically not including him in any trade talks while the Rays are getting better. The Yankees are getting better. And, you know, De La Cruz is off the table now. We need Goodman, a catcher. Abrams from the Nationals we could go get, but we don't want to put Arias in a trade. And you just said it a second ago, don't put stock in prospects because there's no guarantee that they're going to pan out. get the proven player.
0: Yes.
5: You're on
0: yes.
5: a hot streak. Go win now.
0: Absolutely. I would be irate. I'm sure, you know, your local guys on do sports talk on the station there will be irate all day if the Red Sox do not make a trade. They should. And you know what they're going to do here, Dan. They're going to fall on that crutch. Well, we don't want to mess with the chemistry that the team has right now. And that's going to be their excuse if they don't make a trade. They're going to say, well, we're winning a lot of games. It doesn't matter. You know, there is no such thing as momentum, because once the playoffs start, that all goes out the window. So who cares about that? And go out and get a no. I would make a move for a shortstop. That would be what I would do. But do whatever. But make a move. Do something. Don't just sit there on your hands and say, well, we've been playing well, so we're just going to keep playing well. No, because the morale, you know how this works, Dan. The morale goes in the toilet when you end up not picking up a player, and all these other teams made moves and you didn't make moves. It's like the front office did not believe in the team to bring in reinforcements. So there it is. All right. Thank you. It's a hot Thank baseball call, but I would push back on the couple things you said. The Dodgers, that they don't need Scooble. As I pointed out, they got Yamamoto, who I trust in a playoff game because of what he did last year. And that's it. Otani's damaged. He might never pitch great again. He's hurt. Damaged goods. And you got a couple of total zeros. Total guys in should be brought up on charges for what they've done. Blake Snell and Tyler Glass now. Total frauds. Okay, total frauds, those two guys. And the other pitchers they've had, some of them have had good years. I don't trust them. So you do need Scoop. It's not a case you don't. You do need him as co-aces, 1A, 1B, at the top of the rotation. And I could do a whole rant, and maybe I will this week. I'll if you want, I can rant about the MLB pipeline. And it's not some neutral scouting Bible, which some of you idiots think. It's kind of like a farmer in Iowa saying, I love my crop of corn. This is the greatest crop of corn I've ever had. I don't want to give it up. Well, guess what? Next season, next time it's time to put corn in the ground, you'll have another crop of corn. So it's the MLB runs this pipeline thing to inflate. It's marketing. It's marketing disguises analysis, the MLB pipeline. So don't get me started on that. Let's say hello to him. I wondered what happened to this human being, America's favorite drag queen caller.

0: God, that man's like a snake oil salesman.
1: Yes. Okay. Well, why specifically do you not enjoy the new coach?
0: I don't trust him. He is sneaky.
1: He's a sneaky. Isn't that good, though, if you're a coach and you're sneaky? That's a good thing, right?
0: No, that's not good at all. It's
1: why like is that not? Sister. Sounds good to me. If you're sneaky and all that, you can sneak around.
0: It's like your Rams. I mean, your Rams are no good.
1: Well, yes, right. No good. They're going to win the Super Bowl this year. That's unfortunate. You can ram it all day. You can ram it all night.
0: Yeah, they rammed it all right. The gay people love that ramming.
1: Okay, thank you. All right, talk to you later. Bye-bye. All right.
2: You can ram it all day and ram it all night.
3: Ram it!
1: The all-time great music videos back when they used to make music videos. Yeah.
3: Good old days.
1: All right. Absolutely. Absolutely. Well, the Dodgers, this will annoy you. You're having your Dodgeritis here. You're not doing very well with what's going on here. The Dodgers now have the most accomplished roster in Major League Baseball history. Most accomplished roster in the history of baseball. The accolades now, they have 50 All-Star appearances, 19 Silver Sluggers, 9 Gold Gloves, 6 MVPs, 4 Cy Youngs, 4 ERA titles, 3 Relievers of the Year, 1 Pitching Triple Crown, and 1 Batting title, and a Partridge in a Pear Tree.
4: Who?
1: The Dodgers. 50 All-Star appearances, 19 Silver Sluggers. These guys, they got a lot of accomplishment. Of course, they're old, right? They've been around a long time. This is an older roster. The core of the team is older by baseball standards. And so they've fattened things up. All right, here's the Ben Maller Show. Look at the time. My God. All right, here is
3: quickly the
1: Who Am I game. I'm the only pitcher to win a Cy Young in a season in which I was traded mid-season. It's only happened one time. Who am I? The answer next.
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0: Locked and Loaded. It is the Ben Maller Show as we roll on. Save the date, August 29th. Today is the 3rd of August. It's still late on Sunday in the West, but we're heading into Monday, the 3rd for everybody. And August 29th, the next great Maller meet and greet in Lost Wages, Nevada. Save that date. If you live in Vegas, we'd love to see if you're going to be in Vegas.
1: Vegas!
0: Which is a suburb, Vegas, of L.A., San Diego, Reno, Salt Lake, Phoenix. It's, you know, it's all the same. So check that out. We'd love to see it. And it's not just me. It's everyone. Lorraine is going to be there.
2: I am.
0: She's leaving the sweatshop at Fox to go there for the weekend. And then Koopa Loop as well. So we look forward to that. Check it out. All right. Time now for the payoff on the Who Am I game. And everyone reacting to the Tarek Skubal trade from the Tigers to the Dodgers and the reaction and bunch of losers. Oh, it's not fair. Here's the Who Am I game. I am the only pitcher to win a Cy Young in a season in which I was traded mid-season. Who am I? That is the question. What is the answer? Femi, the top Uber Eats driver, going with Sylvester Stallone. Alf, the alien opiner, says Bowel Movement Benny, a.k.a. the Prince of Prep. Well, thank you. What else do we have? Cy Young, guessed by King Roy. You know, Cy Young never won a Cy Young. What a loser. What else do we have? Jenny Finch from Doc Dan. That's true. I'm not making that up. Bucky Dent. Bucky effing Dent from Mr. Nice Guy. Good picture there, Mr. Nice Guy. Phylexis, America's favorite drag queen caller from Maller Prop Guy. Steeler Nasty got it right. Bad job by him. Dave Steeb from Dat Dude. Merrick got it right as well. Obviously cheating. Michael in Tulsa says wrapping paper from Detroit is the answer. Who else? The big unit from Manuel in Gardena. Catfish Hunter from Analog Al. What say you, Laredo?
2: Freddie Peralta.
0: No, it's Cub legend Rick Sutcliffe back in 1984. The Cleveland Indians traded him. Rick Sutcliffe.
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18: The different color noises, white noise, brown noise, pink noise. Brown noise is deeper, has lower frequencies, it's got more bass, minimalizes that higher frequency. Mm-hmm. And I didn't really know this, but apparently you can liken some of these to sounds in nature. And apparently brown noise is more akin to like a river rapid or a heavy rainfall or thunder.
19: Because there's also white noise and pink noise, you think brown noise is just named after the color brown. Wrong. There was a scientist named Robert Brown from Scotland.
18: White noise is used, aside from just sleeping, a lot of times with like noise-canceling headphones and stuff, mm-hmm. masking other sounds.
19: Pink noise is a little different. It's kind of like the compromise between white noise and brown noise.
18: As far as which one is best for sleep, there have been some very middling studies over the years. But at Oxford in 2017, they said that they fell asleep 40% faster listening to white noise, but their overall sleep was about the same.
19: Okay.
18: There was a study in 2017 from Northwestern of 13 older adults, and they said pink noise provided deeper sleep overall and improved ability to recall words.
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21: Major League Baseball's trade deadline is Monday at 6 p.m. Eastern Time. Luis Garcia, Nationals infielder, goes to the Yankees for four pitchers. Garcia has 23 homers, 76 RBIs this year. The Yankees won 2-1 at the Cubs. The Cubs acquired pitcher Kevin Gausman from Toronto. Toronto was beaten at home, giving up four runs in the ninth. St. Louis 5-1 the final. The White Sox won at Tampa Bay 9-1. The Rays acquired pitcher Freddy Peralta from the Mets. Atlanta won its fifth game in a row. Houston won its sixth straight. Boston won its fifth game in a row. 8-4 at the Dodgers. The Red Sox hit four solo homers. New Dodgers pitcher Tarek Skubal is due to start on Tuesday at the Cubs. Cincinnati beat Pittsburgh 10-2. Winner Chase Burns is now 13-1. The Houston Texans signed veteran defensive end Jadeveon Clowney. And in the WNBA, Minnesota won its 10th straight. I'm Steve DeSager.
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0: Oh, no, Romo! He's got to go, or does he? Welcome in the beginning of another hour of the Ben Maller Show. We are in the air everywhere. Nose to nose. As we unleash the power of the overnight, coast to coast, border to border, and beyond, on the vast and impressively powerful microphones of FSR emanating live from the bag. What's in the bag? Tell you, bag of words. A lot of words, a lot of letters and words. Guaranteed human. From the world-famous Fox Sports Radio studios where OG Art Puffin says, hey, Maller, can you tell me about Express? 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And that is approved. That message approved by Audubon Butch, Judge Reed, and Albuquerque Bob. All approved that message. Not Nostradamus, though. I don't know why. You should approve that message, Nostradamus. That's a bad job by you. So our lead this hour, we'll get back to the baseball trade. A lot of you still want to yap and react and call me names. You're not being fair, Maller. Oh, I can't believe it. Oh, yeah. Okay. So Scooble's a Dodger, and the sun came up on Sunday. It'll come up later today, and if it doesn't, don't worry about it. We'll be dead. So anyway, all right, our lead this hour is from the press box. Some new whispers about the future of Tony Romo. Yes, the driving while boozing incident heard around the Western world, If you've not heard the latest developments over the weekend, perhaps not. CBS! Well, this happened back on Friday. CBS removing Tony Romo from the lead NFL broadcast team after initially showing support for Romo. He is currently on hiatus. He's on a sabbatical from the CBS booth with J.J. Watt, the golden boy. J.J. Watt stepping into the number one analyst role alongside Jim Nance as Romo is out on leave. And I'm sure he'll go get some therapy. Remember, Tiger Woods got therapy. He went somewhere on a did he go to a bed and breakfast somewhere in Europe to get his alcohol therapy? I think so, yes, or medication therapy. Where's Romo going to go? Cancun? Going to get a little alcohol therapy in Cancun? No? All right. How about south of France? Anything there? Okay. We'll see. Burma? Can he go to Burma? How about Bora Bora? Romo in Bora Bora. Who says no? Anyway, so that's where we are. The word making the rounds over the weekend, the media insider nerds, claiming that the CBS is having some internal issues. There are factions that are done, D-O-N-E, with Romo. It is not universal. And the concern is, now, do we get rid of him? Because there are people that love Romo and think he's great and want to keep him. There's others that think, we can do better, and we paid him a lot of money. He's not living up to the contract. And so there's some internal strife over there. And this also is set up for a massive legal brouhaha. A massive legal brouhaha. We're talking about as much as 70-plus million. That's a lot of pesos, 70 plus million remaining on Tony Romo's contract after the network placed him on indefinite leave over the weekend. So that is a good jumping off point. Let us discuss the question. What are the odds? Give me the odds that Tony Romo is out, that he loses his cushy no-show job at CBS calling NFL games all because of his documented arrest in Wisconsin for boozing around. So I've got Billboard Hot 100, Gondola, and Hot Pocket. And we will combine all of these things together, and we are going to have some ice water because you got to have ice water in your veins. Ice water in your veins when you're Tony Romo. Right now. So, number one. Jump the gun. Number one. There we go. See, you got to wait for the one. And
3: I'll practice. I'll
0: okay,
3: practice.
0: Let's try it again.
3: Number one.
0: So, I'm going to set the Maller Sportsbook odds on this at minus 150. Minus 150 that Tony Romo is gonzo, like the Muppet. Gonzo. That gives him a 60% chance that his ass is grass at CBS. So it's a 60-40 split. This is the opportunity. If CBS truly does have internal issues with Romo, which I'm skeptical of, that's the reporting. If you buy that, this is the opportunity to put Romo into the portal, the transfer portal, and get out of it. Now, do they do that? Do they use the transfer portal and have CBS calling a professional, having Romo call professional wrestling somewhere else, if he's out. Now, he completely blew up the whole America's nice guy image thing, that the narrative that CBS had spent over eight years manufacturing about Romo and all this stuff. Now, he was mostly polite. He did want to contact his lawyer when he got pulled over. Well, hammered, it would appear. He was very nice. But it's pretty simple here. You don't get hammered, drive, then apparently lie to the police and expect them to say at CBS, accidents, mistakes happen. This is that. Now, supposedly there are some CBS brass. This is the reporting that think that Romo is lazy. He doesn't prepare for the broadcast. He just shows up, doesn't do his homework. And now you can add on to that a raging alcoholic and a liar and a $72 million liability. All right. So in Romo's golf lingo, that is what you call a quadruple bogey. That's a quadruple bogey, which is, I don't think, good. Now, Romo's golden parachute, and what a golden parachute it is, just got the factory recall notice, which is not good, from the manufacturer, that golden forever contract that he signed over at CBS. So he told the cops that he was visiting his grandparents. It's now been confirmed that all four of his grandparents are across the pearly gates. So unless Romo was planning to cross over the great beyond, or possibly go to, I don't know, the cemetery in Wisconsin to see his grandparents, I don't think his babushka was going to give him a thing of vodka from the graveyard. But what do I know? That would be quite the story if the babushka said, you know, I've been dead for about 10 years, but I'm going to hook you up, Tony. I got a great bartender here at the cemetery, and we're going to take care of you. Boy, that would be great. Wouldn't that be fun at night when the cemetery is all dark and they just pass out booze to all the dead people and they all drink there and have a great time? That'd be wonderful. It would be absolutely great. So unless the lawyer can prove, and Romo's lawyered up, unless the lawyers can prove that he was, again, driving to see grandma and grandpa's graves, he's pretty much porked on the morals clause, which every contract has. Every single one of these contracts, the standard boilerplate contract. I've worked in the entertainment business for many, many years, and every contract I've signed, whether it's here at Fox or CBS or NBC, rather, where I worked a couple of times, or other places, it's all the same. There's all this, you know, standard moral clause contract language, which is just written by one law firm in New York and then given to all the other lawyers. And it's the same basic thing that they put into all these contracts. So Romo, it would appear, if you don't like Romo, he crossed the line. In fact, he didn't just cross the line. He pole vaulted over the line and he held on to his beer and didn't even spill anything. That's pretty impressive, right? I mean, it's right over the pole vault thing and that's it. Now, it's not all bad news. It's not all bad news for Tony Romo here. Romo is now the inspiration around the music nation for Basha's updated Billboard Hot 100 hit, Cruising and Boozing, Morals Clause Mix. It's, of course, a continuation of the classic song. This is the new version. It's Cruising and Boozing by Basha. CBS can... if they want, they can ditch the blockbuster contract, get rid of that. Romo, the lawyer will help. At this point, based on the video evidence and whatnot, it's more like a divine intervention situation. So there you go. All right. Now, meanwhile, to the video game world, more outrage caused by a frickin' video game. Are you kidding me, you bloody morons? What's wrong with you? Well, EA Sports in hot water in the game. Well, apparently out of the game, as they're getting a lot of pushback, a lot of blowback. I don't know if you saw this or not. Good story. So EA Sports recently sparking a major, major brush fire, major backlash after ranking the reigning Super Bowl champions of the National Football League, those Seattle Seahawks, as just the 10th best team in Madden NFL 27, number 10. That's it. Despite Seattle entering the season with that championship roster, that hangover, that glow, the whole thing. Yeah, Seattle received an 84 overall team rating, we are told, that trails division rival, the LA Rams. You can ram it all day and you can ram it all night by 7 points. And the Seahawks are not just behind the Rams. They trail a total of four NFC teams overall. So Seattle got the bling bling, and yet you look at it and you're like, well, according to this, they're the fourth ranked team in the National Football Conference. The controversy also worsening as EA's social media team sent out a graphic recently where they made a mistake in mentioning the Seattle Seahawks. So the mistake was they didn't spell the Seahawks correctly. They spelled it Seahawkas, which is not anywhere close to how you would spell Seahawks. Like, I'm not that good at spelling, and we all are not great at spelling because we have this thing called spell check on our smartphones and things like that. Even I know how to spell Seahawks there. And so, of course, this led to disrespect. You don't respect the champions of the NFL. How dare you? How dare you? That whole thing. Pointing out the Seattle franchise finished last season by defeating the 49ers in the division round, the Rams. They got help for that. And then the Patriots. Yet, Madden still ranked all three ahead of the Seahawks in the latest game. So the question for the esteemed panel, the Seahawks being ranked the 10th best team on Madden NFL 27. Is this unfair? Is it unfair? Did EA Sports cross the line? Is this unfair what they did here? So after a minutes-long deliberation and review of the available information, we have determined, the court of the Ben Maller Show has determined that yes, EA Sports, did they go full AC/DC here? Yes, they did, and I love it. Big balls, no apologies. They went AC/DC, big balls, no apology, and Seattle being ranked 10th is not unfair, according to the Court of Maller. It is not unfair. It is a RC situation, not the COLA. That would be a reality check. A reality check. Seattle fans can file formal complaints with the Department of Imaginary Grievances. However, Madden is just a lighthouse. All it is like a lighthouse in Maine, guiding the 12s away from the rocks of delusion. Stay away from the rocks of delusion. The Super Bowl run of last football season by the Seattle Seahawks, that is what's known as a glitch. It was a glitch. That's what happened. Remember that Fugazi two-point conversion that was handed erroneously during a TV timeout, to Seattle? The Seahawks did not climb Mount Everest. They took the gondola is what they did. And the people at EA Sports had the intestinal fortitude to point that out. Winning that Super Bowl was the sporting equivalent of, you know how you like your iPhone will auto-correct turning meh, M-E-H, into magnificent? That's essentially what happened here, right? They didn't build a fortress in the Pacific Northwest. They built the kiosk is what they built. That's all. And even the village idiot wins bingo. Even the village idiot wins bingo when the machine jams and they just, congratulations, you're a winner at bingo. Way to go. So EA Sports did not come to lick the toes of the fans of the Seattle Seahawks there. The rating is actually a PSA. It's a public service announcement. It's not unfair. It's accurate. That's about where the Seahawks are. They don't have a good quarterback. Sam Darnold's a stiff. Nobody wants him. They don't have many, you know, name brand players around that team. And so that's where you are. You're at number 10. Enjoy your number 10. All right. Meanwhile, to Nashville we go, where Danny in Nashville left his heart, even though he lives in Miami. To Nashville we go. So Will Levis made it clear he still believes he is a starting caliber quarterback. He talked about this over the weekend, declaring there are not 32 quarterbacks in this league better than me, he stated. I know that for sure. Now, that makes it odd that Will Levis is not campaigning for the starting job. He's campaigning to be the backup. Not a starter. We ain't here talking about a backup. So the question for the class, here's the question. Will Levis says he's a top 32 quarterback in the NFL. How does that hit you? All right, so NFL starters, obviously you need irrational confidence in that world to succeed in that world. You have to have confidence. But Will Levis claiming he's a top 32 quarterback is like a guy bragging that he is an expert chef and he's going to impress his girlfriend on how impressive he is at cooking meals and he knows how to cook. And, of course, the problem is he thinks he's a chef because he once microwaved a Hot Pocket. And that qualifies him for chef. It was a really good Hot Pocket, which you just put it in there and you hit the microwave thingamajig for a couple minutes and then you have your Hot Pocket. It's not really cooking a real meal. You see what I'm saying there? That's the problem there. Ergo, he sounds like a buffoon. He sounds like a total buffoon here. If Will Levis is a top 32 quarterback in the NFL, if that's the case, then I am a top 32 neurosurgeon. All right. I am a deliciously great surgeon, master, maestro, the whole thing. That's where I am. So far, the NFL, if you look at Will Levis's NFL legacy, and touch up my work if I'm wrong. Correct me if I'm wrong. Here's what I jotted down on my notes app on my phone for Will Levis. His claim to fame in the NFL consists of his fetish for mayonnaise. Remember, he made a joke at the NFL draft and ended up getting a mayonnaise endorsement. And he also became the face, if you remember a couple of years ago, of the Surrender Cobra. The Surrender Cobra is, you can see this on the YouTube, you've got your hands behind the back of your head and your arms are folded. That's called the Surrender Cobra. And he famously did that after a bonehead play for the Titans a couple years ago. And so here we are. He's the face of the Surrender Cobra meme and mayonnaise. That's where we are. That's it. Now, on the field, he has been a helter-skelter type of quarterback. Shout out to, you know who. Anyway, a fireworks show. Great performance on a throw. And then it's like a fireworks show run by toddlers because he'll make a great play and then make a mistake, struggling to read defenses on the very next play and all that stuff. So the Titans already answered the question of whether or not Will Levis is a top 32 quarterback in the NFL. They drafted Cam Ward, and he thinks his team is ass. His claim to fame, Cam Ward, is we ass. That's his claim to fame. So now Will Levis is battling Mitchell Trubisky, who also stinks, to be QB number two. QB number two there in Tennessee. So the confidence.
3: Number two.
0: Yes, thank you. Leprechaun. Appreciate that. So the confidence is what you want from Will Levis, but it has to cash checks in actual games, and Levis had an opportunity, and it did not go well. So right now his resume is bouncing. It's bouncing so much it should go over to our friends at Express Employment Professionals. 877-99 on Fox. If you'd like to be part, 877-996-6369. This was mostly a football kind of a Mallard monologue. If you would like to talk about the Tarek Skubal trade, if you want to call it that, more of a donation by the Tigers to the Dodgers. We are more than open. If you have a beef, I think the whole thing's absurd. All the people freaking out about it, and it's just a loser attitude, which is embarrassing for you. It's embarrassing for society of sports fans. You make us all look bad, you clowns. Bad job by you. You're not Bozo the Clown. Stop acting like Bozo the Clown. 877-99 on Fox, on X, at Ben Maller. That's at Ben Maller. If you'd like to be part of the program. And one of the biggest names in the NFL called out for having a dad body. Called out for a dad body. Who is it? We'll get to it, and we will do it. What's wrong with a dad body, by the way? We'll do it next. However, yeah, you know what time it is. Now, it is the A block. What hour is it? Let's find
3: number two.
0: Now, listen up. 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

0: Have you ever been to a Mallor meet and greet? What is a Mallor meet and greet? I don't know what that is.
1: Tell me.
0: Oh, thanks for asking. So a Mallor meet and greet is where the people on the show go to a restaurant or a bar or a game. In this case, it will be a bar / restaurant. And hang out with fellow introverts. And then it's very awkward and we have a good time. And we leave and we go do other things. And it's just a little cool thing. We'd love to meet you, though. Come on out in Vegas, August 29th. So
1: are you going to be there, Bill?
0: Bill will not be there.
1: Darn it.
0: Does not do those things. It's below him to hang out with the unwashed. But Ben will be there. Lorena, who is a bit of a social butterfly, and a Koopa Loop, not a social butterfly, will be there. And look forward to that. We'll have more information, get a little closer to the date of the venue. So thank you for that. On X, support the show, at Ben Mallor. Phones are full, so don't worry about that. At Ben Mallor. And follow that account, or don't bother, because we won't read your comments. And right over there, Lorena, FSR Tech Queen.
1: Hi.
0: The Queen. And she's addicted to Disney. And we have Koopa Loop over there at a Bronco fan. That's a Bronco fan. Your comments can and will be used against you in the court of sports radio. Well, we have had a trade late night.
2: You got to be kidding me.
0: Yeah, I know. You're not supposed to make a trade late at night. How dare you? You know who ruined that for us? Rachel Nichols ruined it for us. She was at one point, very highly influential. Highly influential NBA reporter, commentator, whatever, I don't know. And she bitched and complained that the trade deadline was at midnight and she had to stay up late because of the trade deadline. I mean, my God. So the NBA changed it and then everyone else changed it. And now we get afternoon trade deadlines. It used to be right up until midnight. And so there'd be trades coming in late at night. The trade deadline is later on today on Monday. The White Sox and the Mets have made a trade. Someone named Oscar Brazoban, a journeyman relief pitcher, has been traded to the White Sox for people you've never heard of, including someone named Gabe Davis and Zach Franklin. That is the report we're hearing here, as the way we hear it. Number 43 in your Met uniform now goes to the Chicago White Sox. So the White Sox have added another arm to their bullpen. Good luck on that. Good luck there to the Chicago White Sox, who are a contender. They are a contender. Ferg Dog says, I agree with everything you said back in the hour one Mallor monologue, except for Miguel Rojas sucking. He's probably better than everyone on the Angels roster, except for Mike Trout. As I stand with EA Sports, the Seahawks are total frauds. There you go. Mallor Prop Guy says, regarding Madden 26 rankings, well, it's Madden 27. A minutes-long Mallor prop investigation raised some questions, more questions than answers. I'm not a conspiracy theorist. However, the Philadelphia is on the cover. He is going by the Madden 26 thing there. I thought it was Madden 27, though, what we were talking about. What else do we have? Alf writes in again, says, the non sequitur. Remember when you had to stop on the highway because of the torrential downpours? Yeah, just drove through some of that on the Mass Pike, the kind where your wipers can't keep up. It is a freaking nightmare. Yeah, I feel for you.
1: I like when it rains that hard. It's exciting.
0: Not when you're driving on a highway and there's cars all over and you have to stop and you're waiting for a big rig to run over you and crush you so you're the size of a pancake. Not that great. When you're in a house, though. Right? When you're in a house and you're like all cozy and you got a little fire going and that's cool. That's pretty cool. A late night drug tester says, I'm sure Tony Romo had enough alcohol in his system to see not only his dead grandparents, but unicorns, Bigfoot, and a skunk ape. I don't know what that is. Analog Al says, we were all denied Rams versus Broncos thanks to butthurt referees due to Puka. And an old coach having a brain fart. So he says, all right, what else do we have? Let's see, page down. Baltimore Freeloader account says, I do feel bad for Tony Romo. Do you know how much free food, free flights, and free five-star hotels he's going to miss out on? I don't think people realize the level of free these hacks get. CBS found a nice exit, but at least he got Joe and Troy overpaid at ABC. That is true because of Tony Romo. That's a great point. Because Romo got paid, that's what led to the Fox refugees in Troy Aikman and Joe Buck getting ABC, ESPN to pay him ridiculous amounts of money. Let's go to the phone.
2: I'm saying that yes? Tony Romo doesn't lose his job. I mean, yeah, he'll be back.
0: You think he'll be back? When is he going to be back?
2: I don't know, but he's going to be back. I think he's too liked. I think even in the DUI video, it's kind of likable.
0: Yeah, and I want to go see him. I'm going to my grandparents who have been dead.
1: His dead grandparents, Coop, that makes him likable?
2: That was...
1: If anything, I think they're going to make a public example of him and be like, no, you're out. Sorry, my guy.
0: Well, Coop is right. He is beloved.
2: Yeah.
0: But not by everyone. That's the thing. And he was saying, you know, it's like when a pitcher comes up from the big leagues and throws 100 miles an hour and they have no breaking ball and they just throw straight pitches and they eventually get hit because they have one pitch.
2: Yes.
0: Like Paul Skeens right now. What's going on with him? Have you seen in Pittsburgh? He's been pretty mediocre the last month or so for the Pirates. Is he either hurt? They always say he's hurt or he's missing a pitch or something like that.
2: Where was he when he got
0: Romo
2: arrested? Yeah,
0: he was in Milwaukee at a golf tournament. He was just leaving a golf tournament. He shot over 35 over, I think, at the golf tournament, and then got popped for driving drunk. Yeah.
2: So do we know? Like, maybe you're right. Are his grandparents buried in Milwaukee?
0: This is what a loser I am. So I did look for obits of his grandparents. His grandfather is buried in Wisconsin. His grandfather died a couple years ago. So it is possible. It's conceivable.
2: Yeah.
0: But he said grandma. You know, I don't know. Maybe grandma. I don't see that. But anyway. All right. Let's go to the phones and we'll say hello to Eeny, Meeny, Miny, Mo. Let's say hello to Blind Scott, who's on the north end of Boston. You can hear Blind Scott futzing around with his phone. Hello.
3: Oh, dude. So. I guess Tony Romo did that in Boston recently. I heard it on air. Dude, one other thing. I love Rachel Nichols' hair. I was a big fan of her. It was like red Lorena. It looked really good. Dude, one other thing, Ben. I actually did a Tony Romo.
0: Well, Scott used to be able to see back. You saw back, but his vision went away.
1: Okay, so you once were able to see.
0: He has a degenerative. Yeah, what is your condition, Blind Scott?
3: It's a Stargardt's. I've always had an optic nerve obstruction. I have no vision now. I did a Tony Romo over the weekend. I laid in the middle of the sidewalk for like 3 hours. And I like sweated through my clothes and
0: Were you doing fentanyl again? What are you doing? Knock that off.
3: I was like, I got paid my welfare benefit and like my tooth got like pushed way back. Like, so now it like hurts, but it's only one tooth. But I like tried to run out in the street. You know those bike carousels? They like pull their bikes out. I tried to run around those. I was wicked high. So I ran in the middle of the road. I've been doing this thing where I run with the flow of the traffic. So I actually either got hit by a car or ran into a car, but I fell on the ground and the ambulance didn't want to take me to the hospital because they're like, Blind Scott, you know, it's a dental problem. We're not like going to do this for you. So but then eventually they took me. And then when I got to the emergency room, they're like, Blind Scott, get the hell out of here. We're not a dentist's office, you know? So now I got a big tooth pushback, but I don't want to go to the dental office today because I got all this radio to listen to. It's a big day in radio. Ben, by the way, like, this is crazy what you're talking about on the radio with the Dodgers. I listen to a lot of sports radio with baseball talk radio, and I'm totally on your side. I love what you're saying and everything, and you're really, like, in a good mood tonight, but you totally got the opposite opinion. There's collusion going on in Major League Baseball against the Dodgers.
0: Stop. Against the Dodgers? There's collusion against the Dodgers?
3: And the win. They want them to win so they can lock the players out.
0: I want everyone to want the Dodgers to win. The problem with that analysis, and I you know that's the low information analysis, is in order for the owners to get what they want, they need the players have to be on board. The players have it doesn't matter what the fans think. The fans are irrelevant. It's a negotiation between ownership and the players. So in order to get a salary cap and a salary cap floor, you have to convince the players. It's not going to happen. They're not going to go for a salary cap. It's irrelevant. You can miss the whole year, miss 2 years. I don't care. I got a show to do. I'll talk about whatever. I survived the pandemic. I don't care. I can talk about anything. I'll talk about marble racing. I'll talk about Blind Scott sitting on a plunger. I don't give a crap. I'll do it. It doesn't matter to me, Scott.
3: It's fine what you're doing, but I call MLB Network Radio. It's the total opposite of what you're saying.
0: MLB is Pravda News. MLB Network programming is in-house programming. It's state-sponsored programming. So, of course, they're going to be on the side of a cap and all. Of course, they're going to go for that. Why wouldn't they? If I worked there, I'd do it, too, because he'd be paying me to say that.
3: They know you. They said, oh, you're Brian Scott. It's an honor talking to you, but they'll move your call around, but they're going to do 100 games. They're going to lock the players out and do a 100-game season next summer, and this Dodger stuff is over. Like, the way they look at it is this Dodger stuff has just made baseball uninteresting.
0: Oh, it's more interesting. They had the highest rating. They had the highest rated World Series in years, in a generation. How is it uninteresting? Everyone was watching. Listen, do you understand, Scott? If you hate the Dodgers, you watch because you want them to lose. If you like the Dodgers, you watch because you want them to win. Everyone's watching. It's great. You need this. You need the bad guys. The Dodgers are the villains. I love it. I love it. And why didn't they do this, Scott, when I was doing Dodger Talk? They sucked when I did the post-game show for the Dodgers. They were mediocre. Why didn't they do this when I was there? Bad job by them.
3: Don't listen to radio. That's your problem, though. You don't have the right take on this. It's wrong.
0: I have the right. That's the reason. I don't listen to radio. I do my own thing, Scott. I've tried to tell you that. I don't care what these other losers do. I do my own show. My God. Yeah. Anyway, I'm looking at the clock, Coop. Coop's like, you know, don't take another call. I was going to take another call. I'm not going to do it.
1: Are you going to?
0: I want to, but I'm not. I'm not going to take another. I mean, this guy, I want to talk to him. I see him right there. I'm not going to do it.
1: Make him wait.
0: Yeah. Ryan in Mexico writes and says, there's way too much baseball talk tonight. Enough with the baseball talk. Now, my Angels were actually, if they were actually good, then I'd be all for it. Yeah. Mark, the full name guy over there, he's still sending out crazy messages. Just nuts. But, you know, he won't call in because he's lost his fastball calling in. Late night drug tester says, just for a coast-to-coast reference, skunk apes are Bigfoot-like creatures found in the Florida Everglades. Is that right?
1: Wow, I should look those up. Skunk apes?
0: Yeah, maybe I'll go. George is still doing his show. I'll go up to the Coast to Coast studio and I'll say, hey, George, can you give me the bullet points on skunk apes? Can you? And I said, no.
1: Oh my gosh, those are terrifying. What is that?
0: Well, according to Late Night Drug Tester, they're creatures found in the Florida Everglades.
1: Hell no.
0: All right. We have Maller to the third degree. Time now for the Insta trivia. And here is the Insta trivia as Lorena freaks out over a creature in the Florida Everglades is probably not true, not real. Tarek Skubal became the sixth reigning Cy Young winner to be traded in season in the history of baseball. There have been six Cy Young winners that have been traded in season in baseball history. Blank was the first ever Cy Young winner to be traded in season. That is the Insta trivia. Answer it on X at Ben Maller. We'll get to that, and we'll do it next. The summer.

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21: Hey, you know how the world's kind of in a real scary place right now with the horrible stories we hear about every week? I'm Robert Evans. I'm a journalist, and I cover the international fascist movement. And in 2019, July of that year, I decided to do something a little bit different. Instead of covering horror, I wanted to go look for hope. And I found it in a place you might find kind of unlikely, northeastern Syria. The region I visited is known as Rojava, and when the Western media covers it, they mostly just refer to these people as the Kurds. Since 2013, a loose alliance of revolutionaries over there have been fighting to not just drive back ISIS, but to establish something of a utopia, an egalitarian

0: egalitarian, feminist, eco-conscious community in a place that previously had known mostly war and terror. 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

0: 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Check it out. Thank you, thank you, thank you. Time now for the payoff on the instant trivia. Then we'll have Maller to the third degree. That is the plan. We'll see if we can pull that off. Derek Skubal became the sixth reigning Cy Young winner to be traded in season in MLB history. Blank was the first, meaning coming off the year they won the Cy Young, blank was the first to do it. And that is the question. What is the answer? Alf, the alien opiner, going with the colonoscopy crew. Oh, I didn't know you were in there. I had no idea. Ferg Dog was in Maller Prop. Look at that. I didn't realize that. Roger Federer from Femi. Christy Mathewson's from Analog Al. Carly Kloss, who's 34 today, from Late Night Drug Tester. Bert Hooten. He was always a hoot. From Donkey Sausage. Not Blind Austin said Doyle Alexander. Bonus points if you know who he was traded for. He was traded for a suspect named John Smoltz. I get 7 points for that. Cliff Rock. Lee, the former Cleveland Indian from Via the Right. What else do we have? Paige Dan, can't read that. Wally George, legend from Malva Prop Guy. Dave Rigetti from Manuel and Gardena. Terry Forster, the big tub of goo from Pauly D. What say you?
1: CC Sabathia.
0: No, the correct answer is Mr. Frank Viola. Frank Viola, Minnesota Twin to New York Met 1989. The first reigning Cy Young
2: it's
0: traded.
2: Maller.
0: How about
2: that?
0: Yes.
2: To the third degree.
0: I know. What?
2: This is when Big Ben gets grilled.
0: Koopaloo?
3: Ben, there was a question I really wanted to ask you during Matter of the Third Degree, but
0: yes.
3: It would not be avoiding the third rail.
0: Oh, okay.
3: So
0: well, I don't care.
3: Oh, you don't care?
0: Well,
1: do it.
0: What is it, WNBA?
3: Yes.
0: What about it?
3: Well, you know, like a week or so ago, Sophie Cunningham said she doesn't want any biological males playing in the WNBA.
0: Yes.
3: Over the weekend, there was a coach that wore a T-shirt.
0: Yes.
3: That was kind of taken as a shot at Sophie Cunningham.
0: Yeah.
3: Ben, do you think that they will ever allow a trans woman in the WNBA?
0: I think they should. I think Blind Scott should be the first. What do you think? If I owned a WNBA team, I'd have nothing but a team. I why not? What the hell?
1: I do love how
0: they have all like the WNBA. The only time they get headlines is in the culture war. Have you noticed that? Like, not about the sport. It's just about the culture war. It's wild. All right, next.
3: All right. Jimmy Haslam finally addressed the Myles Garrett trade. And then what he did is he said it was Andrew Berry's decision.
0: Yeah.
3: Do you believe him?
0: No, that comes from ownership. Obviously, it's ownership. No, it's obvious. No, stop. Next.
3: Does Sean Payton get enough credit for turning around the Broncos?
0: Well, if I want to pass, no, he doesn't get enough credit. Coop, he's the greatest. He's all time. I won!
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16: The Red Sox hit four solo homers Sunday night and beat the Dodgers in L.A. again, 8-4. Boston's won five straight games. New Dodgers pitcher Tarek Skubal is due to start on Tuesday at the Cubs. The Cubs acquired pitcher Kevin Gausman from Toronto, while the Cubbies sent pitcher Jameson Taillon in trade to the Blue Jays. The MLB trade deadline is Monday at 6 p.m. Eastern time. The Yankees got infielder Luis Garcia from the Nationals. The Rays acquired pitcher Freddy Peralta from the Mets. The White Sox won at Tampa Bay 9-1. The Yankees were 2-1 winners at the Cubs. Victories for Seattle and San Diego. Houston won it sixth in a row, beating Texas again 7-3. Houston now leads the AL West by 2.5 games. The Houston Texans signed veteran defensive end Jadeveon Clowney. Saints wide receiver Jalen Polk retired. In the WNBA, Minnesota won its 10th straight. I'm Steve DeSager.
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0: Putting the box in Bronx Bombers. Welcome in the beginning of another hour of the Ben Maller Show. We are in the air everywhere. In the foxhole. Together. Yes, as we are your one-stop shop for sporty fun unless we're not. 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
0: 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And now the throw here. Here we go. And boop. Ah! Solid. I hit the base of the camera. I did hit the base of the camera. Not a direct hit. Not a direct hit. So, Jay, you don't need to save that one, Jay Scoop. You don't need to save that one. Okay, I'm just saying. I'm just pointing that out. So, our lead this hour is from the Boogie Down Bronx, while the D-O-D-G-E-R-S Dodgers getting all the headlines, everyone yapping here, as people freaking out, losing their minds because the Dodgers made the big Tarek Skubal trade over the weekend. He'll make his Dodger debut in Chicago on Tuesday. Well, the Bronx Bombers made a move. The Bronx Bombers made a trade. Do you see this? No? Is it a big trade? Well, for the modern Yankees, this is what the modern Yankees do. This is not your daddy's Yankees or your grandpa's Yankees. This is the modern Yankees. Yankees acquired Luis Garcia Jr. from the Nationals. Who the hell is that? Well, he's had a good year. Is that a good year? Dodgers did not want him, apparently, because they would have gotten him, I guess. Everyone's getting the Dodger leftovers, who they don't want. Anyway, the Yankees traded Jake Bird. The bird is the word. The bird is the word. Jake Bird and a gaggle of other pitchers. It was a total of four pitchers. Jake Bird was the one you may have heard of, because everyone's heard of birds. And so there was that. And then Garcia is 26 years old. And having a big old breakout season, a revelation of Nat Nation, no more, as he's gone, batting at the time of the trade in the 280s with 23 home runs and 76 runs batted in, a solid OPS of 873. All of those good numbers. And as he's had that big year, leads the National League. This guy who you've never heard of, Luis Garcia Jr., leading the entire National League, the senior circuit, in slugging percentage. He is a left-handed hitter, primarily a first baseman in Washington, had been a first baseman for Rick in Maryland and his Nationals. Morning time. So there is that. And previously had played second base. Only big league team he's played for was the team in Washington. Now he heads to New York, and he will be able to join the Yankees shortly. And have a wonderful powwow there with Aaron Boone and all the Yankee brass. Garcia is under team control, if you're excited about that, through 2027, where y'all tell me there won't be a 2027 season, so who cares about that? So, in theory, he's more than a rental player. That is, of course, if there is a baseball season next year. So that is a good jumping off point. Let us discuss the question. Does adding Luis Garcia Jr. increase the Yankee World Series odds? Does this increase the chances the Yankees get back to play the Dodgers again in the World Series? So I've got SpaceX, Shell Company, and TikTok Diner. And we will combine all of these things together, and we are going to make some peanuts and Cracker Jacks and have a wonderful time, a grand old time there, and a soft pretzel. A nice soft pretzel. So first of all, I am shaking my head. No. This trade does increase the Advil budget. This is the modern Yankees. This is the moves the modern Yankees make. It's not a splish splash. It's just a little drip. drippy, drippy, drippy, drippy, drippy. That's the Yankees. That's what they do now. That's the reality. It doesn't push the scales towards getting another piece of metal, as Rob Manfred calls the championship trophy, just a piece of metal. They tossed a pebble, essentially, into the East River, is what the Yankees did with this transaction. Now, they do need the player with the guys like Aaron Judge and Cody Bellinger and Giancarlo Stanton, all of them having a social club in the trainer's room. The Yankees just bought the top slugger in the National League. It's kind of like investing, though, in the peak of the bubble. Kind of like when I bought the original Maller Mansion many years ago, almost 20 years ago. And I can't believe it's been almost 20 years. But I bought the original Maller Mansion right before the housing bubble crashed. If you're old enough, you know what I mean by that. The housing market crashed in late 08. And just a few months after I had put my DocuSign in, and I'm still underwater all these years later on that investment. It's kind of like that. It's kind of like that. Or a more recent example would be a lot of people, maybe even me included, loaded up on SpaceX when the stock hit the market and it went up initially. And now free falling. Right in the toilet right there. Big losses on that SpaceX. Now, the question with this is, can the player survive the Bronx? He was born there, although his family left for the Dominican shortly after he was born. And you always wonder about these guys that play on bad teams. Like, the Nationals suck, all right? They're just your quintessential bad team. They score a few runs and all that, so people get excited. They don't play much defense. And you look at it, and it's like you're playing in front of 11,000 fans and a raccoon. There's not a lot on the line when you're playing with that natitude in D.C. They haven't been good. They made a deal with the devil to beat the cheating a-holes in the World Series, and so they're still paying the price for that championship after all these particular years. And the other issue here, aside from the bright lights of the big city in New York and what that means, the other problem is you have a square peg in a round hole. Unless the Yankees trade Jazz Chisholm before the deadline, he's going to play second base, Jazz Chisholm. And you look at the first base position, you've got Ben Rice, isn't that nice, and Paul Goldschmidt, who are holding down first base. Fine. So that means that the Yankees' big pickup here, the guy they got, Luis Garcia Jr., the way I read the room here, he is a square peg in a round hole, meaning it's looking like he's a platoon player. So if that is accurate, and he's not the greatest defensive player in the world, so the Yankees did not upgrade. They did get a nice coupon deal. They got a nice coupon deal on the particular player. So the Maller report card, this is the rare even trade. The Yankees got a C, and that is the basic, just a Band-Aid move. You took a player off a bad team, and the Nationals also get a C. They got quantity over quality, much like my diet back in the day. Quantity over quality, and just a few arms in the bullpen, nothing really all that special. Nothing all that special. And I got to make sure I say a Jag, even though these are pitchers, just a guy. They're just a guy. Nothing revolutionary. It's spam. It's filler. It's packing peanuts. That's what that is. Now, secondly, we now go to TV land. And while you were not paying attention, I know you were not paying attention, Baker Mayfield over the weekend revealed the somewhat popular Netflix program, The Quarterback, Season 3 of The Quarterback. It's an Omaha Productions TV show. We've quoted it a few times. I'm wondering if you've seen it, if you've checked it out on Netflix. I don't think Stevie Meatballs has watched it. I don't know about some of you other folks. So anyway, Netflix and Omaha Productions teamed up for this Season 3 of The Quarterback. And Baker said that, hey, every single time I am on camera on that show, I had approval. I had to approve every piece of video that's on that show. I had to sign off on it. I had to sign off on it, Baker said, before Netflix put it on the show. So despite appearing in the series, Mayfield admitted he has never watched the series. Why would he watch it? He's already had to watch every clip that he's in to approve it, so he's already seen everything. He also said that he apologized for his on-field language. He has a potty mouth. He has a potty mouth. He says, apologies to the families with little kiddos. I might be a little angry elf on the field every once in a while. Now, the key part of this is the gatekeeping. That's the key part of this. That's the money part of it. And that is a good jumping off point. So let us discuss the question. Bucks quarterback Baker Mayfield, who's got final say. He says, I have final say on the clips in the new quarterback documentary over on Netflix. How does this change things? How does this change things? So it is confirmation is the word I will use. It is confirmation that this show is nothing more than what we thought it was. Propaganda, capital P, propaganda. That's what this is. It's curated. It's sanitized and quarterback approved content. That's what it is. So this is not really a documentary. It's brand activation for Baker Mayfield and the other people involved in it. And the one that takes the biggest hit is not Baker Mayfield. It's not Netflix. It's Peyton Manning. Peyton Manning is getting shrapnel on this, and he deserves it. He's the one behind this. This is his baby. Omaha Productions, as I understand it, is Peyton Manning's operation. And so more like a, oh, my God, we can't upset the quarterback productions. Take away the Omaha name. And, oh, my God, we got to make these guys happy. We got to. So is Peyton running a shell company? Is that what Omaha Productions is? A shell company for the NFL's PR department? Of course, they have better lighting. They have better lighting over there. He's at the concierge desk over at the Four Seasons, catering to every diva quarterback in the National Football League. If Mayfield is getting veto power, Baker Mayfield is getting veto power over what airs on a Netflix TV show. Quarterback is not really a behind the scenes reality. It is, again, promotional material. That's what this is here. It's the NFL's version of Disney World. It's squeaky clean. It's a corporate illusion. It's a corporate illusion is what it is. And so this is the night at the Improv. We're all going out to see some comedy, and look who's on stage. It's Fluffy. That's right. Just like the documentary, it's Fluffy on stage right there. That is the level of content. That's where we're at. Now, listen, you guys, I'll let you like it. You know, the fanboys love it. They don't want reality. They want this. This is why this is a thing. You don't want to see the warts and the moles. You want to see everything as Baker wants you to see it, with none of those warts and moles part of it. All right. Meanwhile, final thought. We decided we have not annoyed our friend Wayne from Duluth enough. So let's talk some pro bouncy ball. What do you say? All right. That's good. Thank you. All right. Very good. So Kevin Durant made some headlines over the weekend. He said the new look 76ers with LeBron James, the new look 76ers remind him of the 2017 through 2019 Golden State Warriors because of their sheer amount of star talent on the roster. Now you look at the depth chart for the Sixers, and they have a combination of LeBron James. They've got him, Joel Embiid, when he's not hurt. Jaylen Brown came over from Boston. Tyrese Maxey and third year, whatever he is, VJ Edgecombe is also there as well. So that is the group. Elite scoring, praised for lineup versatility, all of that stuff. Now, Durant also said Philadelphia has enough offensive firepower, that anybody can have it going on any given night, similar to how Golden State could overwhelm the opposition. Opponents just had no way of stopping all of the things, all the doohickeys that were at the disposal of those Golden State teams back in the day. So Durant stressed that the comparison is only about the talent level. It's only about the talent level, not the accomplishments. And the Warriors earned their reputation by winning, and that whole deal. So the question, here's the question. Kevin Durant, I gave you the claim. For those of you that are a little late, welcome. We've been here for a while. So the claim is this. Kevin Durant says the Sixers' star power can match those great Golden State teams he was a part of a few years back. So can this make it? This claim, does it make it past the Maller BS detector? So we turn on the Maller bullcrap detector. And right there, it's not just failing. It's catching on fire. There's like smoke here. It's smoking like playoff Harden in May. It's not going very well here. So Durant is out there selling, to quote our caller last hour, snake oil. He's out there selling snake oil about a team he doesn't even play for. How's it going for the Rockets over there? Doesn't Durant still play for the Rockets? Hard to keep track. I think he's still on the Rockets. And this is also the classic NBA spin zone. The NBA spin zone. The Warriors were a Michelin star dynasty with 67 win pedigree and actual trophies. They already had one. And because Draymond Green kicked a guy in the nuts and got suspended and then they ended up losing, they felt like they had to go out and fatten up. And so they went out and got Kevin Durant. But that was the Warriors, again, Michelin star domination. They had won. They had success. They were still in the prime of their career. And Philadelphia is like a TikTok diner with bright neon lights all over the place. No menu and a kitchen waiting on health department approval because there's cockroaches the size of Wyoming that are there. And now listen, it looks cool. Nobody's really had the food. We don't know what's going to happen in Philadelphia. They haven't played a single meaningful game. They haven't had a chance to. They haven't played a single possession as one united while prime Steph Curry. Of course, Steph Curry back in the day, he warped defenses shooting from the logo at midcourt and all that stuff. And beyond, if you look at the Sixers, there's no current Sixer that can replicate the Steph Curry situation. Like that, you can't match that. And beyond that, Joel Embiid's medical chart is, I checked, thicker than War and Peace. It's thicker than War and Peace. So it's that's not good. LeBron is now in his 40s, as fully established in his 40s. He's a designated hitter. He'll cherry pick occasionally on defense. Most of the time, he is a liability, LeBron, defensively. There are also questions about Jaylen Brown defensively. Got paid a lot of money. Is he still going to go out there and do his thing and whatever? So the NBA is littered with paper champions. A lot of paper champions that look like the Avengers poster when you look at the tablet thing. Like, wow, they're really good. They went out there and played like they were doing junior high school theater. Just community theater, just not good at all. So Philadelphia trying to assemble a jigsaw puzzle on the fly, trying to build out the jigsaw puzzle, except half of the pieces of the jigsaw puzzle, half of them, are from different boxes. So good luck on that. It is the Ben Maller Show. Good luck on this. And if you're listening live, we'll do it live. We'll do it live. I'll talk. You listen. We'll do it live. You can be part of the program at 877-99 on Fox. That's 877-996-6369. We'll take a few of these calls coming up here. And the big story, the Tarek Skubal trade from the Tigers to the Dodgers. People are freaking out. It's the overreaction. It's so silly. It's like the fruit of the gods, the nectar of the gods to see these tears from these losers. 877-99 on Fox. You want to be part on X at Ben Maller. Time now, though, by request, Alf and Ferg Dog and Maller Prop Guy said we need the Maller Riddle of the Day. We'll get to that. And here is the Maller Riddle of the Day. Jerry Jones, keeping up with the Joneses. Jerry Jones revealed he is considering adding blank to the Cowboys' home stadium after what happened at the World Cup. Jerry Jones revealing he's considering adding blank to the Cowboys home stadium after what happened at the World Cup. That is the Maller Riddle of the Day. The answer, we'll get to it. We'll do it next. However, what hour is it? Let's find out right now. I know it's the A block. What hour?
12: Number three.
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0: 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It gets up there early in the morning on Friday, Saturday, and Sunday. 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You want to be part of the live radio show, 877-99 on Fox. Lines are full now, so don't bother. And on X, at Ben Maller. That's at Ben Maller. And say hello to Lorena. She won the SummerSlam. Big win for Lorena over there at the SummerSlam. Very impressive.
1: Ooh, I'm a winner.
0: You know what that is, the SummerSlam? Is it? No? Okay. Koopa Loop, a Bronco fan. That's a Bronco fan. Your comments can and will be used against you in the court of sports radio. So please, please act accordingly. All right, back to it we go. Trade deadline is in baseball today, and a lot of chatter. A lot of chatter. So we'll get to some of that as we go through the rest of the overnight. Time now, though, for the Maller Riddle of the Day, and then right to the calls. The Maller Riddle of the Day. Jerry Jones revealed that he is considering adding blank to the Cowboys stadium after the World Cup, what he saw there during the World Cup. Alf, the alien opiner, says Jerry's excited to add a jiggle joint. Jerry's jiggle joint to the Cowboys stadium. That would be pretty cool. Pay-per-view from Donkey Sausage. French restaurant serving frogs. Very specific from our friend Femi there from the Twin Cities. JT the Wingman says custom FIFA draperies. All right, what else do we have? Page down, ED209 Maller Riddle from King Rory. Okay. All you can eat McDonald's McGriddle sandwiches from Jerry. What else do we have? Turpentine and chili powder. Oh, I see what you did there, Michael. Look at that. A little snake oil. That's the original snake oil, was turpentine and chili powder. Hydration breaks from Eek in Roseville, Minnesota. A beer tent from Courtesy Flusher. What else do we have? Page down. Skip over that. Bill said, of course, the classic glory hole. Jerry loves that glory hole. Tim in Busco, Indiana. Timmy in Busco, Indiana says he's thinking about adding a Thai massage parlor. I bet he is. What else do we have?
2: Some glory hole.
0: That's right. Calm down, Jerry. Fat Daddy says Jerry Jones is going to be adding again. Well, you just heard the soundbite. Play the soundbite again. He's going to add this, Jerry.
2: I want me some glory
0: hole. That's right. According to Fat Daddy, all around the stadium. All around the stadium. There you go. All right. Do you have an answer, Lorena?
1: I think he's going to add cosmetic mirrors.
0: Cosmetic mirrors. Is that the answer? No. That's unfortunate. Jerry Jones revealed he's not going to add curtains. He's thinking about adding tinted windows. Tinted windows to Jerry's world. So that is the plan. Jill, the Yankee fan, writes in, says they got Luis Garcia Jr. for basically nothing. Cashman isn't done yet. All right, well, we'll see, Jill. But I have to do the show right now, Jill. You know that. I got to do the show right now. I got to react right now. I can't wait till this is all done. They didn't give me the night off. I have to wait till after the trade. I don't get to wait till after the trade deadline. That's what I'm trying to say. By the way, now the whole point, I'm going to go back to the Cowboys. I know I'm jumping around. So the Cowboys Stadium. The whole point of it was, hey, you know, we have a window, so God can't see through concrete and the ceiling. So they had the glass to look in. And if you have tinted windows, can God see through tinted windows?
1: So it's not just a sky view, it's a heaven view.
0: The other side and crossing over. Let's go to the phones. Let's say hello. Eeny, meeny, miny, moe. Let's go to Andre. Andre in the Commonwealth and his dog Willis. Hello, Andre. Welcome.
3: Ben, how's it going? Good to be with you. Now, listen, Jerry Jones adding these tinted windows down there at the AT&T Stadium, I think that's going to be quite helpful for some of the marquee events that he does, right? Did Logan Paul get knocked out by Anthony Joshua? Is that at the AT&T Stadium?
0: Now, are they going to have limo tint? That's illegal in some places to have limo tint on your car. Is it legal in Jerry's world? And how often will that tint need to be replaced? As you know, it gets very hot in Texas. The sun's a little meaner in Texas. Everything's bigger. Even the sun is bigger in Texas. So if you put tinting on there, you're going to have to do it every couple of years, right?
3: This is an added expense, but I do feel the fanfare that Jerry is always able to generate. Being the master of ceremonies that he is, Cowboys being the richest team in Rich's valuation in team sports, I think it's going to find a way to work itself out. But I'm seeing, you know, are the Cowboys cheerleaders going to be behind the tent? You know, is that going to be like a part of the intro, you know, where they put all of the smoke and mirrors as the guys are coming out for these marquee fights that happen in Jerry World? You know,
0: And the other problem is, you know, and we've all seen it, the cars where the tint goes bad, it starts bubbling. Terrible look.
1: Oh, it's horrible.
0: Horrible look, right? Low class look. You know, that's not a good. You don't want that. So you got to keep an eye on that. Who's going to watch it? Do they hire a tint guy just to watch the tint? You know.
3: All right. They need to, because we can't have any sloppy jalopies at Jerry's World.
0: No.
3: Okay? It's got to be top shelf type stuff at AT&T Stadium.
2: I want Mason Rourke
3: to live up to the standards. You know that Jerry Jones. You know, I mean, he likes a lot of things. You know, like to have a good time. You know, and the Cowboys team, the documentary. You know, they win the game, and then they win the after party. But it's got to be tough. But now, of course, Ben, you know, with all of this hoopla and the fanfare that precedes every single Cowboys season, we do realize the Cowboys, if they do make the playoffs, they're going to lose in the first round. That's the end all be all of all of this, the hype, the speculation. We do realize that it has nothing to do with AJ.
0: Well, isn't that what the Cowboys do? That's kind of what they do. The first or second round, that's where they go down. That's how it works.
3: Right. That's if they make the playoffs to begin with. Because the NFC North is a monster, right? You're going to have a very good team, whether it be the Vikings, the Lions, the Bears, Vikings, Lions, Bears. Who am I missing?
0: Well, I don't know about the Vikings being, they don't have a quarterback. I wouldn't say they're in really good shape there. I would say that. And the big wild card, look, in the NFC East, are the Giants going to be that much better with Harbaugh? Like, people seem to think, the smart people are like, well, this team's on the come, the Giants, and they're going to be a playoff team. The Eagles are not as good. How far do they fall off, the Eagles? Do they fall completely off the map, or are they still a good team? You would assume they're still a good team, not a great team. So you got that.
3: Right,
0: and then Washington, they fell apart last year. Do they bounce back, and they play a softer schedule this year? So there's a lot of different angles to that, as you know, Andre.
3: There's angles, Ben, but we have adults. We have adults at the helm in the Empire State with Harbaugh, and things went a little bit sideways in Baltimore, you know, and so it's time for a new face, a new look. I get it. You know, they ran my man Tibbs out of town. I didn't like it, but a new voice comes in. And the first thing, you got your first championship.
0: Well, they might have won anyway. Who knows? You don't know what would have happened if they kept Tibbs. It was just the time for them to win. Did Mike Brown do anything magical? Is Mike Brown the reason that they won? I don't think so. Give him credit if you want.
3: I'm not sure.
0: Yeah.
3: You'd give a man one more year. You know, he got you all the way to these conference finals in year one with that group. You know, who knows what could have happened in year two. But that's my point about the NFC East, is you have adults, i.e. Dan Quinn, all right, and Sirianni running these franchises that have overall stability, where I think this is it. You know, and I know we got other calls here, but I think the tinted windows is what the Cowboys faithful have to look forward to this season.
0: Yeah.
3: As they've been looking forward for the last 30-some-odd seasons since they ran a good man in Jimmy Johnson out of town. And how it all works, again, in this sports-crazed state where they spend $50, $60, $70 million on high school football stadiums, I still have no idea, where you have 13 and 14-year-olds who could be the player of the year in the state of Massachusetts, and they're not even playing in high school in this state. They love football so much, never mind Texas and Texas A&M, but they just, year after year, they are just happy with tinted windows. Because nothing is going to happen during the actual season, but the tinted windows, okay, that's going to get you through. It's just a wonder. Ben, you have other calls from myself and Willis, who's quiet tonight? Thanks for taking the call.
0: There he goes, the great Andre from the Commonwealth check-in. And the summer of Andre continues. Noah is in Iowa. What's going on, Noah? Well, we met our friend Andre at the Maller meet and greet we did back in the day. Hello, Noah. What's going on, man?
4: What's going on?
0: I don't know. You tell me. What's up with you?
4: Well, sitting here for an hour.
0: But are you complaining?
4: Waiting,
0: are you complaining,
4: for,
0: Noah? Are you complaining? How old are you, Noah?
4: I'm 18 years old.
0: You sure about that? You sure you're not like 17 or 16 or 15 or something like that?
4: Well, back onto my point.
0: I don't know. I want to know. Do we have to ID this guy? He says he's 18. I don't know.
1: I don't know if I trust it.
0: When I was 17 and 16, I said I was 18, but I was really 16 or 17.
1: He could be lying.
0: Could be a fib. Are you fibbing?
4: I'm not fibbing.
0: You sure about that?
4: Yeah.
0: All right. I don't know about this guy. I don't know. Yeah. What grade are you in?
4: 12.
0: Yeah, so you're a senior. So you're like 17, right? Aren't you 17 when you're a senior?
1: Well, I was 18 when I was a senior.
0: Oh, were you? It depends when you start school.
1: Born, yeah.
0: Depends when your parents put you in school, yeah. How's school in Iowa? Everything good there?
4: It's okay.
0: Yeah? Are you in a big city? Is there such a big thing as a big city in Iowa, or is it like a small town?
4: It's a bigger city.
0: Yeah.
1: What's your favorite type of corn?
4: Jeez. Sweet corn.
0: You like sweet corn. And your family, are they in the farming world, or they have other jobs, or anything like that?
4: No.
0: They're not.
4: My dad works in IT, so.
0: Oh, your dad's an IT guy. Okay, very good. All right, very nice. So you were upset. You were on hold for a long time. It's a bad job.
4: I understand.
0: I don't think you do. But we're here now. We're having a conversation. Me and you, we're bonding. Me and you, Noah. You understand that we're bonding. What do you want to do when you're all grown up? We say let's get a hot tub time machine. We'll go 12 years in the future. Noah, you say you're 18. Wink, wink. Let's say you're 30 years old, Noah. What is Noah doing at age 30?
4: I don't know.
0: That's a great answer. That's the right answer right there. All right. Well, what was your point?
1: He'll still be on hold.
0: He might. Yeah, I can keep you on hold till you're 30 if you want, Noah. No.
4: No, that's okay.
0: I understand. All right, you're going to make a brilliant point. Now, I'd like to alert all the affiliates. Noah in Iowa, whose dad works in IT, not in farming, and he likes sweet corn. But here's Noah about to dazzle you with the big Tarek Skubal trade over the weekend. Go ahead, Noah.
4: Well, I've heard a lot of people, the Dodgers are just getting everyone. Well, maybe if your owner paid up and got some balls, like the Rays or the Rays, maybe if your owner got some balls, we wouldn't be in this. It's not the Dodgers' fault that they get all the players.
0: Noah? I'm giving you what I'm doing right now. I'm giving you an air high five. I'm giving you an air high five is what I'm doing. And because you complained and you actually had a decent take, I'm going to give you a golden ticket.
2: I've got a golden ticket.
0: Congratulations. So that means, Noah, the next time that you call, you just let Coop know, hey, it's Noah in Iowa. I got a golden ticket. And then boom, right to the front. All right?
4: All right.
0: All right. You sure about that? You don't seem too excited about that. Were you hoping for a new car?
4: No.
0: You were not. I understand. All right. I like your take. I agree with you. I agree. Rather than yell about the Dodgers. And the other thing is just go out and beat the Dodgers. That's a great story. The story is the team that beats the Dodgers. That's an amazing story. People, oh my God, this invincible Dodger team. They had all the great players, the most decorated roster in baseball history. And then some team goes out there and beats them. And the Blue Jays almost beat them last year. So, anyway. All right. I feel like we're friends. I feel like we bonded, Noah, me and you. We're buddies. I feel like we're friends. Okay. I feel, on a radio caller level, we're friends. You know what I'm saying? Yeah.
4: Yeah.
0: All right. Get some sleep, man. All right. Thank you. So, Noah in Iowa.
1: I love making new friends. How great
0: was
1: that?
0: It's a new pal. Me and we're buddies. Brandon, I've met Brandon. He's in Kansas City, and he's a Chief fan till the casket drops. What's going on, Brandon? Welcome.
5: Benny and the Jets.
0: Yo.
5: What's up, buddy? Come on now. Come on.
0: Come on now. Come on now. Benny and not the Jets. They suck.
5: You're not going to like this hot take. I'm sorry. Hey, I love you, brother, but you're not going to like this hot take.
0: All right, give it to me. Give me the hot take now. Come on.
5: I hope Coop de Loop is listening too. Are you listening, Coop?
0: No, he forgot how to listen in 2020. I think he stopped listening.
5: Yeah. Well, that's good because I'm going to roast his B-U-T-T.
0: Okay, well, he's very scared. Go ahead, hurry up. You got limited time. Go ahead.
5: Right. Hey, I don't have nothing to talk about. sports related wise, but I've called the last, I don't know, I lost count, 4, 5, 6 times. And I'm basically like I'm left to dry. I'm like, hey, I want to play the sports trivia. I want to play all your game. And

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0: 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Who in sports needs our advice? 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He'll start on Tuesday. 877-99 on Fox. You're live on the air when you hear my voice. Hello, caller, line one. You're on the air. 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
4: If you want to leave, well, bye.
0: All right, bye-bye. There you go. Caller, you're on the air. Advice to those suffering from Dodgeritis, caller.
5: 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You know, in some households, TV stands for total vegetation. 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
0: That's right. 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All right. Yes, caller, you're on. 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Line five, you're on the air. 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
0: Okay, that's great advice. 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
7: Artie Moreno sucks. 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
0: Oh, that's even better advice. Caller, you're on the air. 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No screener. 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Hello, caller. You're on the air.
8: Dodgeritis ahead of 65 when they beat Minnesota Twins.
0: Okay, thank you. Yes. All right. Caller, you're on the air. Hello. We're trying to help people out suffering from Dodgeritis. Hello, caller.
8: Yeah, and then Coop wouldn't let me play the game.
0: All right. They're complaining. Get over it. What's wrong with you? All right. We're helping out those suffering from Dodgeritis. 877-99 on Fox. Caller, you're on the air. Hello, caller. Go. Caller's not there. Hello, yes, back to you. Hello, caller. Say hello. Last one. Hurry up.
9: Yeah, that's me.
0: 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Well, that was a disaster. 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
21: Major League Baseball's trade deadline is Monday at 6 p.m. Eastern Time. Luis Garcia, Nationals infielder, goes to the Yankees for four pitchers. Garcia has 23 homers, 76 RBIs this year. The Yankees won 2-1 at the Cubs. The Cubs acquired pitcher Kevin Gausman from Toronto. Toronto was beaten at home, giving up four runs in the ninth. St. Louis 5-1 the final. The White Sox won at Tampa Bay 9-1. The Rays acquired pitcher Freddy Peralta from the Mets. Atlanta won its fifth game in a row. Houston won its sixth straight. Boston won its fifth game in a row, 8-4 at the Dodgers. The Red Sox hit four solo homers. New Dodgers pitcher Tarek Skubal is due to start on Tuesday at the Cubs. Cincinnati beat Pittsburgh 10-2. Winner Chase Burns is now 13-1. The Houston Texans signed veteran defensive end Jadeveon Clowney. And in the WNBA, Minnesota won its 10th straight. I'm Steve DeSager.
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0: Upset with the blue. You're upset. You're angry. Get it all out. It's very emotional. Welcome in the beginning of another hour of the Ben Maller Show. We are in the air everywhere. Locking horns. As we say, turn up the sound and let our takes dominate. Unless they don't. Coast to coast, border to border, and beyond on the vast and unmistakably powerful microphones of FSR emanating live from the conclusion, a foregone conclusion, guaranteed human from the world famous Fox Sports Radio studios, where Lawn God Larry and Blind Seabass said, Maller, hit the express. And I said, well, I don't know. And he said, well, Jerry in Rhode Island wants that. 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Here we go. All right, just a little off to the left there. Let's go to the instant review here, the ABS challenge, and see if that was in the zone. Lorena,
24: it was not.
0: It was not. Okay. Damn. Thought it might.
24: Better luck next time.
0: It might have hit the top part of the strike zone, but apparently it did not. So our latest story is in La La Land, where the Dodgers were getting turned into pineapple juice by the Boston Red Sox there. They kicked the Dodgers' ass over the weekend. No one's talking about that, though. They're all talking about what happened, the big trade, as the Dodgers get the ace in the hole. The Tarek Skubal trade, the latest shot heard round the baseball world. If you have not been following here, perhaps not. The Dodgers are getting bludgeoned as there's people suffering from what we call Dodgeritis, Dodger derangement syndrome, having a tough time dealing with the fact that the rich got richer. Now, the executive Andrew Friedman and manager Dave Roberts, do you think they, A, said, yes, we are the bullies of baseball and this trade is not fair, B, no comment, or C, they defended the trade? All right, a survey says the answer is C. So if you didn't see this, Friedman and Roberts rejecting the popular narrative by popular people, the Dodgers are ruining baseball. They're ruining it. This after acquiring the two-time reigning Cy Young winner, Tarek Skubal, in a trade that was more of a tax-deductible donation, arguing that they're just trying to build the top team they can build, and they needed Skubal, and that's why they made the trade, and it's rather logical that you would make the trade. Friedman said criticism of the Dodgers' spending and aggressive roster building is, quote, misplaced. He emphasized that every front office would pursue elite talent if given the opportunity, and that the responsibility is to maximize the Dodgers' chances of winning. All right, Roberts, Dave Roberts, also dismissed. I liked him in that spot. He dismissed the backlash, saying that he isn't concerned with outside opinions, yet he was talking about outside opinions, so I guess he is concerned. And that he said, Roberts, the Dodgers should not apologize for trying to improve and try to win another championship. Friedman pushed back on the idea that Dodgers simply buy championships, which is what dumb people. So they just bought the championship. That's all they did. They bought it. They Apple paid it. Yeah. Friedman dismissing that claim, saying he passionately disagrees, pointing to years of player development, scouting, and organizational depth that allows the club to make a blockbuster deal without gutting the future. All right, so that is a good jumping off point. Let us discuss the question. Should the Dodgers brass, led by Andrew Friedman and also Dave Roberts, feel bad? Should they feel bad for building this super team, this super duper team, and adding another big name on top? So I've got Walgreens, Triceratops, and Speakeasy. And we'll combine all of these things together, and hopefully we will enjoy our hoagie of the gabagoo and a side dish of the baba ganoush. We're going to have that. So to lead off here, it's kind of like in elementary school. You don't blame the smart kid for getting an A. It's not the smart kid's fault that they got an A. All right, that's it. The Dodgers have obviously been the beneficiary, not of just the financial part of it. They've been the thing that people are missing, and you just don't get it. I don't know why you don't get it. I'm not talking maybe to you, but other people that are around the sport of baseball, the thing that they don't get is the biggest push the Dodgers have gotten in this run of dominance is the gross negligence of other teams in baseball. Period, stop. All right, let me explain why that is my take. For all the money, you know, Andrew Friedman is not a villain in this story. He is just the one doing work, apparently the only one doing work. It's like a group project, and he's the one that's actually getting the stuff done. And that's where we are. Like, the Dodgers did not steal these star players. A lot of them they did not develop. That is true. They didn't steal them, though. Right? They waited for the other teams around baseball, the other front offices, to misdiagnose their own talent. And that's what happened time and time again. The other teams bet against their players. The Dodgers bet on their players. It's like a WebMD addict misdiagnosing themselves. Well, that's happens. Because a lot of illnesses have very similar, very, very similar things around them, like a cough here, or you feel a little pain on your side, and you know, you go through it. It's like, okay, so you're addicted to WebMD. So that's one part of it, right? Then you've got everyone and their mother around baseball who went down to Walgreens and got the prescription bottle of extra strength stupid pills and took two every 8 hours. Stupid, stupid, stupid pills around baseball. You look around. Baseball's village idiots handed over elite players to the Dodgers for pennies on the dollar. Like, it was like a charity raffle, what's going on here around baseball. And again, it's not about the money. It's about these other teams. The Dodgers can have all the money in the world. If these other teams kept their players, they wouldn't get access to these players. And that's the part people don't understand. I don't know why you don't understand it. It's rather simple. Look around. The Red Sox donated Mookie Betts. John Henry didn't think Mookie Betts was worth the investment. Three world championships later, Mookie Betts is still there. Now, he's not that great, but he's still there. And the Red Sox are like, all right, listen, just give us some clothes that we can donate to Goodwill. Okay, sure, why not? We'll do that. And then the Red Sox got like Connor Wong and some other slop from the Dodgers for Mookie Betts. The Atlanta Braves decided that Freddie Freeman was long in the tooth, that he couldn't consistently perform, so they didn't want to keep him around. They thought he was just about fully cooked. But turns out he's aging like Tom Brady's avocado ice cream. Remember, they went out and traded for, I think Matt Olson was the guy, right, from the old Oakland Athletics. And they said, well, we want Olson. And Olson's been fine for the Braves. He's been fine. He's put up big home run numbers and RBIs and all that. Freddie Freeman, though, The biggest home run in the World Series up until last year was by Freddie Freeman. Game one of the World Series against the Yankees a couple years back. And that was topped by Rojas and by Will Smith in the World Series against Toronto. But you get the point. How about Artie Moreno? Artie Moreno runs the Angels like it's a yard sale. And rather than put good pitchers out there and build the roster up, you had years of Ohtani and Trout. And you couldn't find pitching, and so Ohtani didn't want to stay, and that's it. He left, and you know, it's like you look. Even I mentioned Oakland, the old Oakland Athletics. They had a guy named Max Muncy, And they didn't know what they had. They didn't think he was that good. Dodgers got him on a, I believe it was a waiver claim. And Max Muncy is the all-time Dodgers Stadium home run leader for the Dodgers. Nobody's hit more home runs as an L.A. Dodger than Max Muncy. And he was an Oakland Athletic, and he didn't play, and they didn't give him a chance and all that stuff. So and now you can add the Tigers. Like they knew what they had, and they still decided to give away the player for pennies on the dollar. And in Skubal. And we'll see. You know, Skubal is no guarantee. He could get hurt. You don't know what's going to happen. Change of scenery. And maybe he's allergic to the color blue, the shade of blue the Dodgers have. Who knows? So it's the finances. Everyone gets all worked up. Oh, it's money, money, money. I just gave you a bunch of examples. A bunch of examples of players that were good, that we knew were good on other baseball teams, that those teams did not sign to contracts or had them and didn't want to extend them and allowed them to go to market. And as a result, that has helped fuel this. So in many ways, the Atlanta Braves, the Boston Red Sox, the Anaheim Angels, the Oakland Athletics, all these teams co-authored whatever this is, whatever level of dynasty the Dodgers have was co-authored by those other teams for their incompetence in giving good players, either trading them to the Dodgers or not signing them and allowing them to go to market where they ended up with the Dodgers. That's on those other teams. Strategic incompetence is the words I will use for that. Meanwhile, there are several conspiracy theories going around in the fallout on the big trade over the weekend. Now, it is believed that Tarek Skubal, the two-time Cy Young guy for the Detroit Tigers, that his agent had been, we talked about this last week in a previous episode of the show, that Tarek Skubal's agent was passionately working through back channels to try to facilitate a trade to LA, that this was what Skubal wanted. He wanted to play for the Dodgers. And so he got the trade, and the Dodgers now provide him an opportunity to play in big playoff games, to pitch in big playoff games, and also work on a contract extension so he can stay in LA. Now, the goal is supposedly to get an extension completed ASAP. That those guys that say, I'm not negotiating during the season because I want to focus on my sport. That's not what's going on here. Not what we're hearing. As we understand it, Skubal is gung-ho. He's on the warpath to get a deal done. So the question, do you believe the deep state conspiracy that Tarek Skubal had ulterior motives in pushing the Tigers to trade him to Dodgers Stadium, as the late, great Tommy Lasorda used to call it, blue heaven on earth? So 1,000% do I believe this. 1,000%. I'm going to get my officially fitted tinfoil hat on. I'm going to go for it. Why not? Welcome to the Doomsday Prophecies, the Major League Baseball edition. And the reason Skubal wanted to go to the Dodgers. Did they spend a lot of money? Yes, absolutely. The reason he wanted to expedite the process behind the scenes was because of the oncoming forecast of Armageddon in baseball. And while players will fight to the death, it is my belief that the union will fight to the death against a salary cap. There will not be a cap. Ultimately, there is compromise. If you're at impasse, you have to find compromise. Well, what is the compromise? Think of this like NASCAR. Ryan and Carolina, boogity, boogity, boogity. Think of it like NASCAR. For years, they had restrictor plate racing in NASCAR. And so the baseball version would be to cap the length of contracts. I said, the players will say, we're not going to give a salary cap. The owners are like, well, you got to give us something. And so the compromise, from what I've heard, the people, one of the ideas is that we'll just limit the amount of years on a contract. Because if you haven't noticed, a lot of these massive 10 plus year contracts turn out to absolutely kick the teams in the balls that give these contracts. They're good for like really 5 years. As it was told to me, they're really like 5 year contracts. They just, the last five are just throwaway years and all that. So that's one of the plans, you know, the free agent super speedway, just limit it to like four-year contracts, and that's it. And then the player movement's good for baseball because you get excitement of players changing teams, and so it's a good thing there. Now, if Major League Baseball does limit the terms of these contracts, if that's what ends up happening, then Skubal gets a new deal with the Dodgers between now. He's got to get it done before December 1st. You get the deal done, and he becomes the final Triceratops, the final dinosaur, the last living dinosaur, that contract, before the asteroid hits and it's turn at the lights, the party's over for T-Rex. It's all over. Ergo, locking up one of those six-plus-year contracts, mega money for the L.A. Dodgers. Do it right now. That would be a strategic masterstroke. So I buy this. It's kind of like Grandpa Joe. Right? Grandpa Joe leaping out of bed. Skubal would be grandfathered in. He would be grandfathered in under this plan and the last person to get one of these massive contracts. And he knows, and his agent knows, if he had gone to the Brewers or Tampa Bay, that would not have happened. Now, the issue is the Tigers did not have to trade Skubal to the Dodgers. Just because a player asked to go to a team doesn't mean that they have to accommodate the player. So you should still have a beef with the Tigers if you're suffering from Dodgeritis. You should have a beef with the Dodgers. But without that move, any future extension for Skubal would be neutered to whatever the new CBA is when they finally end the pending work stoppage in baseball. And so the Dodgers deal is not just a short-term thing, because this guy's all horny to sign an extension, Skubal. So that makes it like the Rosetta Stone of loopholes for the Dodgers. And when the rules shift, and they're going to shift. Now, I don't believe there'll be a salary cap, but there'll be a lot of changes and compromises from the players. So when the rules shift, the entire trade, you have to look at it through a different pair of glasses. I have to look at it. It's like a high-stake heist movie. Think of the Dodgers as Danny Ocean. And everyone else is just the clueless security guard. Little hot Ocean's 11. All right, or Ocean's 15 or whatever it is. All right, now, last thing. So we had a three-pack of starting pitchers who were sent into the transfer portal over the weekend. Three name-brand starting pitchers who've been around. The Tampa Bay Rays, that's a baseball team having a great year and without any real star power. The Rays acquired the right-handed pitcher Freddy Peralta from the Mets, who suck, over the weekend, and for three minor leaguers you've never heard of. The Chicago Cubs picked up right-handed pitcher Kevin Gausman from the Blue Jays. The White Sox acquired Luis Castillo in a trade from Seattle. Mostly minor leaguers. A few bit players in the majors also part of those trades. So, the question. You make the call! Here's the question. Who's going to have the biggest impact between now and the end of the season, including the playoffs? Who's going to have the biggest impact for their new team? Freddy Peralta going from the Mets to Tampa. Kevin Gausman goes from Toronto to the Cubs. Or Luis Castillo from Seattle to Chicago with the White Sox. So here we go. Survey says none of these guys move the needle. However, I have to come up with an answer. So if you put a machete to my neck and say you have to pick one, fine, I will pick one. I'm going to take Freddy Peralta purely by default. Now, I loved Kevin Gausman in Toronto and the other places he's pitched. I won money betting on Kevin Gausman years ago, so thank you for that. At this point in time, we have to worry about this point in time, unless you have some kind of DeLorean, you can go back to the future. I don't think you can. So you've got Gausman, Luis Castillo, who are the pitching equivalent of an old iPhone. Now, if you're an iPhone person, you know, you gotta change it every, you know, handful of years. You gotta pony up the money and all that. And an old iPhone, it'll turn on. The battery doesn't really work. And nobody's expecting some kind of magic from that. And no one's expecting any kind of magic from the wobbly situation here with these guys. So Peralta's the only one that's got some actual upside. He is heading to the market. He's a free agent. Well, if there is free agency after the season. So he is going to be a free agent. Now, the catch here, Freddy Peralta got off to a decent start with the Mets, had a good ERA through about nine starts, had an ERA in the threes, and then something happened. And over the last 13 outings, he goes in there limping. He has been frazzled and bedraggled. An earned run average of over six, almost 6.5 for the New York Mets for Freddie Peralta. Now, the reason I'm going with Tampa, why am I doing that? Because the mythology says the Tampa Bay Rays, they run a speakeasy for pitchers down there. And lost souls find themselves in that speakeasy. They serve up a witch's brew, and those guys go out there in Frankenstein's laboratory, and they work their magic. And so they don't just fix pictures. They resurrect failed careers in Tampa. And so they're going to need every ounce of that voodoo boogaloo to turn Peralta around over the last couple months. The Rays do have the top record in the American League. So they've got that going for them. So, yeah, I am going to sip. I'm not going to drink it, but I'm going to sip the Kool-Aid, the Tampa Bay Kool-Aid, that of those three, if you gave me $1,000 of funny money, I'm betting on Freddie Peralta finding the thing. Because the alternative is betting on a couple of ancient batteries slowly draining on that old iPhone. Good luck on that. It is the Ben Maller Show. It's the greatest day of the year if you love trades in baseball and all kinds of scuttlebutt, all kinds of drama, as the deadline is 6 o'clock Eastern today, 3 o'clock in the West. And we've got a bunch of the biggest names in baseball that are still out there. Who is next to go? There are three massive names that have apparently gone to market and are being shopped at this early hour. As the countdown continues, tick, tick, tick, tick, tick, tick, tick, tick, tick, tick. We'll tell you the names, who's going where, the rumors, the chatter, the innuendo, the back fence talk. We've got a special line to the grapevine. We'll get to that, and we will do it next. However, let's go now to the Lorena Theater in Sherman Oaks, California, Ventura Boulevard. Let's find out. I know it's the A block. What hour is it?
2: Number four.
0: No jazz hands. I didn't see the jazz.
2: They're down here.
0: I can't see the jazz hands. Oh, there they are. Okay. Now we've got the jazz hands. Now we can move ahead with the broadcast. If you work in logistics, yeah, I'm talking to you. You know one thing. 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

0: Tomorrow show rolls on all night into the morning. It is that today. See, right now would be the morning part. That would be the morning part there.
1: It's early.
0: Welcome those of you that get in the jump on the traffic. We've been here all night. There'll be a podcast up later. Trade deadline. I love this. Trade deadline day. Oh, man. This was always a big day. Always a big day. And we're talking about the fallout from the Tarek Skubal trade to the Dodgers. Tremendous job by the Tigers. The generosity of teams like the Red Sox and the Braves and the Angels to help the Dodgers get good players. We thank them for that. And those suffering from Dodgeritis. We'll be talking about this for many, many days. Complaining. Oh. If you want to be part of the show, join us right now. Say hello at 877-99 on Fox. That's 877-996-6369. If you're on the X machine, it's free. We use that during the live show, and that's at Ben Maller.
2: Hey,
0: that's
2: Ben, how you doing?
0: Oh, well, thank you. I'm okay. Always seems like the weekends go quicker. I don't know why that is. It seems unfortunate.
1: I didn't think I had a weekend.
0: Oh, yeah? Were you here?
1: Uh-huh.
0: Oh. Well, that sucks for you. It's, how's Mary Mack doing? She, Lorena's here. FSR Tech Queen.
1: We again.
0: We love Mary Mack, but she left the company. And Koobaloop at A Bronco Fan. That's A Bronco Fan. Yeah, I came in earlier and I saw Iowa Sam, who works, he quit the overnight show because he wanted to work during the day. And then Bob Guerra, who's the producer of a weekday show, used to produce my show back in the day. Both those guys. And I saw him here. I said, boy, that's odd. And so, all right, let's, you know, things happen. We got all kinds of chatter, speculation, rumors, and all that stuff to get to in a moment. And I love these reports because a lot of them are bull crap, but they're fun to talk about. Alf, the alien opiner from in between Springfield and Worcester, writes in. He says, go ahead and kick us while we're down, Maller. It's been a long and hard 8 years since the Red Sox last World Series championship. This deal went down less than 2 weeks, talking about the Mookie Betts trade, went down less than 2 weeks after I had rotator cuff surgery and right before the pandemic. Yeah, I didn't realize that. February 10th of 2020, which is about as close to the pandemic as you can get. And the Red Sox traded outfielder Mookie Betts and left-handed pitcher David Price, along with cash considerations to the Dodgers, in exchange for Alex Verdugo, infielder Jeter Downs, and Connor Wong. So I looked it up so you would not have to. It's my public service to you. All right, here's the deal. My friends in Boston. Alex Verdugo is currently out of professional baseball. He's not in the major leagues. Connor Wong is on the Red Sox batting .255 as a backup catcher. And infielder Jeter Downs is batting .220 in the Japanese league. That's what the Red Sox got for Mookie Betts. Is that a fair trade? No? Oh, you're being a hater, Maller! You're being a hater! Why are you going to be a hater? All right. Let's say hello to, it says on my board here, it says Discreet. Now, is this the same Discreet that used to call from San Francisco back in the day? Hello, Discreet, welcome!
3: Hello, Big Ben, it is.
0: Yeah, there he is, the man, the myth, the legend. That goes way back. That goes many, many years back.
3: Absolutely, I was going to tie it up with a bow tie at the end. You know, every now and then I take a little hydration break from calling the show, you know.
0: Like for years?
3: Yeah, well, with the World Cup there, you know, took a little breather. But I definitely had to check in on the Dodgeritis. And, but real quick, I don't know if that youngster is still listening to the show right now or not, but somebody needs to monitor the youth. You know, thumbs up for listening, but got to be careful because what if he slides right into the next program, which is two pros and a couple of hoes, or, you know.
0: I don't think that's the name. I don't believe that's the name of the show. I think that would be a spicy nickname. That would be like a spinoff show. Two pros and a couple hoes. That would be quite cool. Yeah, that would be.
3: If I had participated in the Insta advice line, I would have said, okay, those who need the advice, they've got to kind of follow Magic Johnson's, you know, laid back, pathway, two steps. One is to, breathe deeply, relax, and do what Vince Scully would do. And then just stay positive also.
0: Did you see at the end of the NBC broadcast there, Discreet, they said that this was, yesterday was the fourth anniversary of Vince Scully's passing. But that's been, I can't believe it's been 4 years since Vin checked out. Yeah, it's wild, huh?
3: Yeah, but see, that's my deal. I grew up in Arizona, but I'm Pirates and Steelers by virtue of my dad, right?
0: So you're blaming your dad is what you're doing. You're saying your dad, for the Pirates part of it. The Steelers, though, you had some good times, right? You had some good
3: So as a youngster in the 70s, we had transistor radios. Listening to the playoff games in elementary school.
0: Yeah.
3: Sure.
0: And, I've heard stories about that.
3: And I,
0: Now kids have iPhones.
3: I know. Now kids are sending signals to the trash can people out in the outfield. But anyway.
0: Yeah, exactly. I like that we're getting the extended dance remix here, Discreet, though. This is good. We're getting the full dance remix here.
3: So,
0: which is important.
3: I grew up, I minded my P's and Q's or whatever it was, and that way it kept me in line with the Santa Claus list, and your favorite teams will be successful. So the Pirates and Steelers in the 70s.
0: Oh, yeah. Well, that's how we are family. And the great Willie Stargell, Dave Parker back in the day. Yeah. All right. Well, listen, Discreet, it's been many, many years here, and I'm very happy that you're still
3: 20 plus, and until this trade went down, I had the Pirates sneaking in and beating the Dodgers in the playoff.
0: Oh, so this is okay. I see. So this Scooble trade screws your Pirates from winning the World.
3: Yeah.
0: Now, can you go to Pittsburgh Discreet and work with Paul Skeens? He appears to need some extra work. Things are not going well.
3: Oh my gosh! On a future call, I'll tell you about the resumes I've submitted to be the manager of the Pittsburgh Pirates.
0: I would love that conversation. I got to go, but thank you, Discreet. The great Discreet, 20-plus year listener to this show. Used to live in San Francisco. He's hanging out, enjoying life in the Valley of the Sun, where it's, look at the forecast today. It's 179 degrees in Arizona today.
1: Sounds lovely.
0: Beautiful Chamber of Commerce kind of day. Hollering James, is that you, James?
2: Hollering James made the show. What do you know?
0: All right, let's say hello to Marcel in Brooklyn. Hello, Marcel.
4: The legend is back and better than ever. The dynasty is still alive, and especially for those four New England non-dynasties. Ah, there are terrible, and there are definitely awful. Mike the Idiocon, Mike in New Hampshire.
0: We haven't heard from Mike in New Hampshire. What happened to Mike in New Hampshire? He hasn't called in recently. What's going on with that?
4: Oh, witch.
0: Did you beat him up, Marcel? Did you beat up Mike in New Hampshire? Is that what happened?
4: Is it true that you drove over there and
0: kicked his ass, Marcel? Is that accurate?
4: Huh. You wish.
0: No, I don't really wish because that would be bad. I'd get in trouble.
4: I wish, though.
0: They put nasty stories out that listeners are fighting other listeners on the show. That would not be good for me.
4: Oh, yeah. There are four of my New England villains.
0: Yeah. All right. Are we doing food picks or what? What are we doing here? Food picks, yes?
4: Let's do some food picks.
0: All right. Let's do some food picks.
4: It's a new week and a new month, folks. So let's get into it.
0: Okay. We've got Hollering James. You're on with Food Picks with Marcel. What do you think Marcel had for dinner last night, Hollering James?
4: Yeah, Hollering James, welcome to the program, listening on the fan in the Twin Cities.
2: I think you had pizza and mozzarella sticks.
0: No, that sounds actually pretty good. That sounds good. All right, let's go to, let's see here. Mike is next. Mike, you're on Food Picks with Marcel, Mike the Leprechaun.
4: Oh, the Mike the Idiot-con people.
5: Shut up.
4: Hey! What do you have for last night? And you better respect me, otherwise I'll block you.
0: All right, stop, you two. Mike the Leprechaun, when is the parade? When's the duck boat parade from the Red Sox sweeping the Dodgers? Is that on Thursday? Yeah. When is that? Thursday?
5: It'll be tomorrow.
0: Okay.
5: The dead duck dynasty called Marcel, he's going to ask you what you had, and then he's going to agree with you. Marcel, you're a mismatch, no matter what they say. You're being traded to Boston.
4: Give me a break, you idiot.
5: You don't even know this, but you've been traded to Boston today.
4: Nobody's going to trade nobody.
5: Yes. Well, you just got traded.
4: No, you're not.
5: My agent.
4: Tell the truth. Otherwise, Mr. Mallet's going to block you.
5: I had macaroni and cheese twice baked. How about that?
0: Oh, that sounds good. Twice baked mac and cheese.
4: Yeah, now, absolutely
0: now,
4: not.
0: Marcel, this guy Quang's trying to get me to eat this macaroni pizza thing. He's trying to hook me up with this macaroni.
4: Oh, ew, gross.
5: Marcel, I sounds good, the Marcel, in the octagon, I won that battle against you. Don't forget that.
4: Oh, no, you're not. I'm going to kick your sleeping mouth. This helps they win that.
5: Judges. Octagon time, you lost.
0: Why you got so angry? Why are we so
5: angry? I'm not angry, but Marcel does. Yeah, I round him up.
0: Yeah, you don't sound angry, but he's very he's worked up into a lather here, Mike the Leprechaun.
4: I'm on fire there, Ben.
0: Okay, I'm going to say you had last night, you had a cheeseburger.
4: Ooh, I got the cheeseburger that mixed matched it.
0: Go ahead, Lorraine.
5: Oh.
1: I think you had crab legs dipped in butter.
4: Not a crab legs with and out the mix match.
0: Koopaloop, you want to play?
4: Go right ahead for you, buddy.
1: He's on the phone.
0: No, he's not going to play. All right, reveal answers, reveal answers. Here we go. Big money, big money. Stop.
4: Cheeseburgers in
0: the I won again.
1: There's no way.
0: What are you talking about? There's
1: you
0: no way.
1: He just said. You pictures, Marcel.
0: He said, Mike the Leprechaun, your thoughts.
5: Okay, it's a fix.
0: There's no fix.
5: There's term limits. There's such a thing called term limits. 4 years as president, then you're out. Marcel, you're out. You got kicked out.
4: Shut your filthy mouth.
0: Wow.
4: Okay. This on radio.
0: Okay, please. I'll put you on. Yes, thank you, Marcel. James, you did not win Food Picks, James. Are you bummed out by that?
6: You know what I'm bummed out about? My Twins losing to Seattle.
0: Yes, devastating. Absolutely devastating. How will you recover? How will you recover from that? All right, it is the Ben Mallet Show. Let's get to the gossip. What do you say? All right, so here are the rumors overnight into the early morning hours. The Texas Rangers, who are under 500, now they have apparently decided they're shopping Jacob DeGrom, who's old and always injured, and Corey Seager back on the market in the final hours. Trade deadline, 6 o'clock Eastern today. Rangers under 500. What else? The Mariners are supposedly going to trade, or at least willing to trade, Randy Arozarena, who was Mr. Playoff, Mr. October a few years back, even though they're in the playoff race, because everyone's in the playoff race in the American League because the whole league sucks. And they're also looking to trade a starting pitcher. They've also discussed trading. They traded one starter, so apparently there are some other options there. And what else do we have? The Red Sox trying to get a shortstop, and they want Zach Neto of the Angels. So we'll see if that happens. And there's also Otto Lopez from the Marlins, who are a Triple-A team there in Miami, and they play a half a year, then they trade half their players away. And so you've got that. And those are some of the bigger names. The Tigers, who traded Scooble, could also just have a complete going out of business situation where they trade Jack Flaherty and Gleyber Torres, the old Yankee, Kenley Jansen. Why would anyone want him? So those are all.

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0: 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Now, I said, we're just a live show. I know. 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And Ryan Shrewsbury tells me the best of version today is 1.6 seconds. 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
6: Terrible imaging.
7: The answer is the Clippers.
6: Horrible.
3: That is the top answer. 40 points. It's Maller Militia Feud.
0: And come on down. Let's play the feud. We have Heavy Metal Kevin. Here's a fan favorite who hasn't called in a while. Hello, Heavy Metal Kevin.
8: Yeah! Heavy Metal! Woo!
0: Hold on.
8: Let's go!
0: Hold on. Lorena, pick one or two. One or two.
9: Number two.
0: All right, you have picked our friend, Coach Russell from the Orlando area. Hello, Coach Russell.
10: Hey, good morning, Ben. How you doing, brother?
0: If I was any better, I'd be Heavy Metal Kevin, but I'm not. Well, let's play the game.
10: I'm ready to go.
0: Okay, here we go. We've got Kevin and Coach Russell. Lorena, quickly.
9: Number three.
0: All right, here we go. Name something you did on a Saturday morning back in the day. Your name is your buzzer.
8: Kevin.
0: Watch Charger! Yeah, that was the number one answer. All right. Yeah. Kevin, go again. Go ahead. Go ahead, Kevin. Keep going. Stuff you did on Saturday.
8: Number two.
0: You took a bowel movement. Is that on there? No. Coach Russell, name something you did on a Saturday morning. The number one answer was watched cartoons.
10: Read the newspaper.
0: Read the newspaper. Is that on there? No, that is not a...
8: You can't read.
0: All right, calm down. No, you can't read. Go ahead, Heavy Metal Kevin. Go ahead. What do you think?
8: WWF.
0: Yeah, that was on there. Yes.
9: Wow, why is that on there?
0: I don't know. Well, that was back in the old days. The other answers were ride bikes, went to the arcade, and went out and
9: to the streetlight.
0: Yeah, played outside. Yeah, all right. Well, Heavy Metal Kevin wins. That was quite the game, wasn't it?
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0: 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Coming to you live on an MLB trade deadline Monday. A lot to go over this morning as we've already had several trades, including the Rays trading for pitcher Freddie Peralta. A good move for the Rays there. We'll get into that. But a handful of trades, including, I'm sure, one you may have heard of happening on Sunday. I'm sorry, on Saturday. A handful more trades, including, again, the Rays trading for Peralta yesterday. And the deadline is today at 6 o'clock. So we'll go over the Rays series loss to the Chicago White Sox, obviously, as well. But it's a big day, Aaron, for the Rays. And I start the week, Aaron, questioning you, asking you, could we have tonight, could we have ourselves a walk across the hall kind of moment?
30: What does that mean?
0: Well, where are the Rays tonight?
30: In Colorado.
0: The Rays are in Colorado. Playing the Colorado Rockies, and there's been a lot of talk that Hunter Goodman, their unbelievable catcher, could be on the move.
30: Ooh.
0: And the Rays, we've talked about it. That's one of those positions where, yes, finally, they've got a couple of top prospects at that position,
1: but also just looking at this season and the opportunity to win immediately. Hunter Goodman is a guy that we've talked about on this show as a possibility. And you never know. We could have a walk across the hall kind of moment where he says thank you and goodbye to his teammates in Colorado and walks across the hall and becomes a member of the Tampa Bay Rays. And then I wonder if I were to bet this morning that he hits a home run tonight and then he's traded and hits a home run for the Rays, does that count? It counts, right?
30: Counts as what?
1: Like, I don't know if they would erase the bet if he were traded. I guess not, probably. Like, I don't know how that works with...
30: Well, what I'd have to assume is he won't be available for that because he was scratched from the Rockies lineup yesterday. And the anticipation when you're scratched is you're going to be traded. Now, I don't know with Hunter Goodman if that's the case because the Rockies, unless they get a huge package for Hunter Goodman, there's really no reason for them to part ways with him. Here's where the Rays are going to be in trouble. And that would be a dream scenario for the Rays if that were to happen.
1: The scratching is certainly, something you open your eyes at, the fact that he was scratched.
30: Definitely. Here's the issue. Now, with the Rays, as far as the Rays go making that move, at this point, if you can get a guy, a catcher, who can get you 30-plus home runs, as much as I really haven't, like, I trust Fortes, and he's come up with some key hits for them, as we saw over the weekend, and Fiducia's okay. But if you can get a guy like Hunter Goodman and not give up the house to do it, now I expect if you did do it, if you're the Rays, you'd have to give up a Bodine or a Flewelling. You have to give up a catcher in return.
1: And interestingly, talking about guys who were scratched, Bodine was yesterday.
30: Yeah, I'm thinking more. That's more of a day off, and Theo Gillen as well. But that
1: Gillen would shock me if they traded him.
30: So yes, but so they both had the day off. They both are scratched. They could. I'm guessing a rest day, but that's just me. I don't think either one of them is going to get traded. But
1: what if we see a day where they're both traded and we end up with
30: that'd be stupid.
1: A couple of big players.
30: That'd be dumb. So what I was going to say was the Red Sox and the Yankees both need catchers too.
1: Yeah.
30: So your price tag is going to go up if you want to get a catcher like Hunter Goodman. And if you're smart, if you're the Rockies, you're having all three of those teams, the Rays, the Yankees, the Red Sox, all within the same division. You're having them compete with each other to drive that price tag up. That's what I would do if I'm the Rockies, if I'm going to trade one of those guys, because they're all in competition with each other. Now, if you're the Orioles and people are talking about Adley Rutschman, which I don't think is the move, and he's dealing with an injury, so I wouldn't do that either. If you're the Orioles and a team like the Yankees, the Red Sox, and the Rays come knocking for Adley Rutschman, not only are you competing with those teams in the division, you are the Orioles trading within the division.
1: Yeah.
30: So that price tag goes up even higher.
1: But you see it. You do see it, right?
30: When teams, but it drives the price tag up is the point. Like you go, hey, if we're going to trade him to you, you got to get, like you know you're going to have to give us a little extra.
1: So what the Rays did give up this weekend and yesterday was outfielder Aiden Smith, Gary Hill, and Emilian Petre, I believe.
30: Petrie,
1: okay. Three other top 20 prospects, like, to get a Freddy Peralta. And it's funny because immediately I saw a lot of, like, well, here's a guy with a 5 ERA. Like, I saw a lot of that on X yesterday. And it's like, well, yeah, here's a guy with a 5 ERA who was also, like, in the conversation for Cy Young last year. And I think you bring him here and... You know what happens when we bring pitchers in here. Like, I'm really optimistic about this trade for the Rays.
30: I thought it was a perfect move for the Rays. Petrie was a guy who I really enjoy. I really like. He's the guy I struggle to part ways with, but I think it's the perfect move. He's not one of those top guys that I couldn't part ways with if I'm the Rays. And also, you need help starting pitching. Freddy Peralta's that reclamation project, which we're not talking about 3 years removed, 2 years removed from a good season. You're absolutely right. He was dominant last year. Dominant. The last 2 years, he was very good. So you go to the Mets with Freddy Peralta, and a lot of people go to the Mets, and it just falls off. As to why it falls off, I don't know. A lot of people are saying the velocity's down for Peralta. I don't see the velocity down that much for Peralta. What it is he gets himself in a bad situation, gives up one bad pitch. To me, that's got Kyle Snyder written all over it. It's got Tropicana Field where pitchers, and we've heard Griffin Jacks was talking about it, said Freddy Peralta's going to love pitching at the Trop. Yeah, I think it's the perfect marriage for both of them because Freddie needed to get out of New York. He needed a change of scenery even after only half the season there.
1: I think there's something to pitching for a bad team. I think there's something about pitching for a bad team that just makes it more difficult. Not that every pitcher that pitches for a bad team is going to be bad, but when you know that your team's not playing well, and the Mets have been disgraceful this year for the talent that they have, they should be so much better than they are. And when you feel like you have to be perfect as a pitcher to win,
30: definitely,
1: it can really impact the way that you pitch. So I think that you're 100% right. You bring him here. You let Kyle Schneider do what he does. We talked about the magic dust last week. He sprinkles it on these guys, and they become better pitchers. And it's not like, it's not even really like Peralta needs to become a better pitcher. He just needs to get it back. Like, he obviously has had a tough year, but again, I believe there's something to pitching for a bad team and the pressure that that puts on you, on top of maybe New York, right? Whatever it is, I think coming here is going to be really good for Freddy Peralta.
30: Now, we talk about confidence, and I agree. I think it's going to be great for him to come here. That's why I kind of want his first performance, and it's not going to happen, but I would like for his first performance to be at home. They're not going to be back at home until they take on Baltimore on the 14th. The last place, and I expect we'll see Freddy Peralta in this series against Colorado. I'm not scared of the Rockies, but the last place I want to send a pitcher to possibly get their confidence up is a place like Colorado, because of how that ball can fly there on a mistake.
1: Yeah, I get what you're saying. I also think that him getting back to being what he can be is a process, right? And it's one that it's going to spend, you know, he's going to spend maybe a 5, 10, 20 a month, 20 days a month, like getting back to where he is and working with Kyle Schneider to become the pitcher the Rays want him to be. So even if he has a tough performance in Colorado, if he were to go there, I don't think it's the end of the world.
30: The Rockies, is it weird, guys? The Rockies kind of scare me right now. This series alone just scares me.
2: Because their offense is really good?
30: Well, no, the offense right now for the Rays is horrible.
1: Yeah, they're struggling.
30: For the pitching staff, like, you just want to keep this solid, positive momentum and confidence going. Colorado can be a bad place sometimes, even as bad as they are. I don't know why I'm nervous right now. Or it could be a get-right series for the offense.
2: I do want to mention, too, while you guys were talking about Peralta and some of the pressures of New York, it obviously doesn't equate to his earned run average, because those are earned runs. But in terms of fielding percentage and how bad the Mets defense is, they have the second worst fielding percentage in Major League Baseball.
30: Great point.
2: And so that plays a factor. And of course, if they make errors and stuff, that's not going to be charged to Freddie. But when you're not comfortable with what's behind you, that has to weigh on you as a pitcher.
30: It's a really good point. It's what makes guys like Nick Martinez in a Rays uniform so effective. It's like, all right, well, I just know guys behind me are going to do their job and get the job done. For Peralta, he can strike him out, as we see. You know, he's a guy who's not reaching that, what he's gotten in the last couple of years, but that's a 200 strikeout guy. And if you can, and the other times when you're not striking guys out, they're putting it in play. Your defense is making the plays. That's the Rays, man. Good point, Sam.
1: Yeah, there's no doubt. I mean, I said, you know, pitching in front of a bad team or pitching for a bad team, I think there's something to that. There's no doubt that pitching in front of a bad defense, there's something to that as well. It's absolutely going to weigh on you as a starting pitcher. All right, there's a lot going on. We've got the Rays trade deadline, or the trade deadline for Major League Baseball today. Football is back. It's all coming up as part of Things I Like next on the Pat and Aaron Show.
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33: Entered showers, mostly cloudy with a low of 77. Get news, traffic, and weather around the clock when you set News Radio WFLA as a preset on the iHeartRadio app. I'm Pat Largo.
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1: 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A lot of things make me happy. Our good friend Scott Colony, great guy. He moved away not long ago, went to live closer to one of his daughters, and he's moving into a smaller home, and he said, you know what, I just don't have room for everything. And he did something very cool. He actually brought us an autographed photo of Evan Longoria hitting his first career home run, and he's like, give this away to the goons. And we're like, all right, yeah, let's do that. So we put it out. on X at Pat and Aaron Show. And basically, it's one of the, you know, you just got to follow us on X, follow all three of us on X, retweet it. And this coming Friday, we're going to pick one of you retweeters. And don't worry, like if you already follow us, you're not like disqualified because you're not a new follower type of deal, right? But retweet it. And then Friday, we will at random choose a winner for, again, an autographed Evan Longoria picture from his first home run donated by our good friend Scott Colony. So cool. I like that a lot. I like goons helping goons. We've seen that before, Aaron.
0: I like that. I like the fact that I went to the Rays game yesterday and it was packed. A lot of White Sox fans, but lot of Rays fans. Like I didn't feel like it was taken over by White Sox fans, but see, it was packed on a Sunday.
1: You
0: was
1: get great. If you're a White Sox fan in this area, why you'd want to go, like all of a sudden after some of the worst years in like the history of baseball, your team's like finally good again.
0: They look good, man. They look like they could be dangerous. The American League is for the taking. But I went yesterday with my mom, my girlfriend, her mom. We had a great time. Yeah. Good time at the game. Yeah,
1: they all just made fun of you the whole time.
0: That was it. That was the day yesterday. It was like just making fun of me, and that was cool. My hernia, they were all giving me crap about the hernia because apparently they've all had it, and they're either dealing with it or her mom who had it.
1: Wait, everyone's had a hernia around you? Your girlfriend, her parents,
0: not Alyssa,
1: your parents?
0: But her like anybody that has dealt with it, her mom, like the next day was like driving around. I was told I can't drive around. Yeah. So now I'm like, guys, I'm out for a week. And they're like, what are you out for a week for?
1: Your mom's like, oh, you get to bump on your midsection.
0: That's it. I don't know why she sounds like German.
1: I don't know either. I shattered my knee.
0: Yeah, I know.
2: That was Mr. Snitzel's cousin's acute.
1: Emma, my apologies.
2: That was not Emma Jaws.
0: Not make my mom German. Saturday, we stayed.
1: She'd still be very hot, Aaron, if she was German.
0: All right. Saturday, we stayed. Shut up. We stayed in St. Pete all weekend, and we went to, it was Jerry Garcia's birthday, the late, great Jerry Garcia of the Grateful Dead. So we celebrated. There was a Grateful Dead band playing on Dead Set, played at Janus.
1: Wow.
0: So we went there.
1: Janus?
0: Yeah. After the Rays game, they played at Janus. Live, free show.
1: I didn't know they did cover bands at Janus.
0: Hey, the Dead Set, for Jerry Garcia's birthday, you do whatever you got to do. And I'm in the crowd. I'm hanging out, having a good time, listening to some music. You know who I see there?
1: Who'd you
0: having
1: see?
0: Having a good time? I see him.
1: John McMartin.
0: Bob Along came right from the show, or right from the game. Our buddy Rich Hollenberg.
1: Yeah.
0: It's like, it was so weird because I was thinking he's such a Bruce Springsteen fan.
1: Yeah.
0: I had gotten a video earlier.
1: He likes the Dead, though, doesn't he?
0: Yeah, he does. He likes music. He just likes music. And I had gotten a video sent to me about, from, it was a Bruce Springsteen cover from a bunch of rabbis doing Born to Run. So I was like, I immediately thought of Rich Hollenberg. And like an hour later, I saw him in the crowd. So I went over, said hi to him, gave him a big hug.
1: Did you show him the rabbis?
0: I didn't show him the rabbis. I got to send that to him. I told him about the rabbis. I didn't send him the rabbis.
1: He would have been very, very impressed.
0: So it was just a great weekend all around, and great to see Rich. He's the best. Sam Cohen, Sammy boy. How was your weekend, dude?
2: Great weekend.
0: Things I like.
2: A lot of fun. Hanging with my girlfriend. She's in town. Great weekend.
1: Oh, wow. All right.
0: You went a little putt-putt golf?
2: Yeah. Had to handle business. There was a lot of trash talk coming out of left field from her, so I had to remind her that I do, in fact, golf every single day. It's my only hobby.
1: You had to remind her.
0: By the way, putt-putt golf is just so different from regular golf regular putting.
1: Were you talking crap during said round?
2: No, I told her going into it, I was like, I think I tried to come up with a quote. It didn't really sound as cool as I thought. It was something about ego talks, confidence whispers or something, but then I just went ahead and killed her anyway.
0: What's wrong with you? You know what? And I want to know if I'm overreacting to this. Maybe it's my own self-consciousness and maybe this is on me. Sam brought two putt. This is mini golf.
1: Yeah.
0: He was going to bring his own putter in, which is a very nice putter, until your girlfriend shot that down, right?
2: Well, I wasn't like, oh my goodness, let's pull it out of the garage. My golf clubs never leave the back of my car, so you don't have to get
1: ready.
2: What's
1: that have to do with anything?
2: Because it was already there. So if you have a very nice putter, you might as well use it. You don't have to get ready if you stay ready, you know?
1: Aaron, if you're at mini golf, you've decided Alyssa and I were going to go play mini golf, and you're out there and some rando is out there with a $300 putter.
0: What are the Scotty Camerons or whatever they call them?
1: Right.
0: Is that it?
2: Yeah.
1: Because anybody who's played mini golf knows they give you these like rubberized putters that like, you know, they're nothing like.
0: Yeah, they suck.
1: Yeah.
0: But that's what it's all about.
1: You're telling me? What would you think if you saw that dude?
0: I think that guy's a tryhard. Like, he's a weird tryhard. It's especially if he's with a girl. You're on a date. But then when I know Sam. So for Sam, we just heard him. He's like, he was trash talking his girlfriend as they were playing mini golf. So yeah, that guy is a guy who would bring his $300 putter.
2: I didn't trash talk. She was trash talking me. And I told her, I'm not going to trash talk. I'm just going to let my body of work speak for itself.
0: I can almost guarantee, knowing you as well as I know you now, you trash talked at some point.
2: Oh, once she was down, we
0: you waited until she was down.
1: Man, confidence whispers, man. Confidence whispers.
2: It was match play, but she also wanted to do stroke play to see how many total strokes like
0: match
2: she would lose.
0: Match play and stroke play. Yeah. You're on a date with your girlfriend in mini golf.
2: She was down six holes in.
0: When was the last time you saw her? Because she flew down to be with
2: ago?
0: You.
2: 2 weeks.
0: Okay. So you guys don't get a ton of time together. And you're like doing match
1: That's why you got to make sure you're official with it. You know what I mean?
2: Well, she said she was the one that pitched it because it was raining and I was like, what are we going to do tonight?
0: She pitched it.
2: She was like, let's go mini golf. And I was like, okay, we got Congo River, always a good time. And so then we're driving over and she's like, I'm going to kill you. And I was like, I think you forget that I golf every day.
1: What are the chances, Aaron Jacobson? What are the chances that sometime soon, Sam gets a text that is like, hey, you've been great, but you get so hard on the mini golf course that I don't know if it's working out.
0: I don't know. I don't think I think she knows what she got herself into. But if I saw a guy with a real nice putter at a golf course or at a mini golf course, I'd be like, what are we doing here?
1: It's bringing a real putter to a putt-putt course is psycho behavior, yeah. According to the text line.
2: Yeah, I didn't. Just to be clear, I did not. And it's also worth noting, I didn't need it. Went 2 under par.
0: If your girlfriend hadn't stopped you, would you have brought that putter in?
2: I swear on everything, no, I would not have brought my putter.
0: Well, what stopped you then?
2: Because when I said it originally, it was tongue-in-cheek. Because I know if I was at putt-putt and I saw somebody with a real putter, I would have a field day making fun
0: Within
2: of them.
0: 30 minutes, this is Shane. You came in here earlier and you were like, I was going to bring my putter.
2: You know, I said I told her, I have my putter in the back. Do you want me to bring my real putter since she's talking so much?
1: Do you want
2: garbage?
1: Me to bring it?
2: Yeah. I just had to. Here's the thing. Didn't need it.
0: You're
1: by the way, -2 on the day, Aaron Jacobson.
0: Unbelievable.
1: Sam, how long, be honest, how long did you look at the lie before you actually took a putt?
0: Did you get on your knees?
2: The only time I even remotely like looked at a putt was, I think it was on hole 7 and there was a pole in my way and I thought I might break my wrist if I like tried to hit the ball.
0: Sam on his knees all weekend and he was reading putts at a mini golf course. That's why he was on his knees.
1: Do you believe him?
0: No.
2: If she was awake and didn't get home at 1 in the morning, I would call her as a witness, but she is asleep.
0: I'm shocked you're not calling her as a witness right now.
1: I'm not. I don't think he wants her on the air with us. Are you serious?
0: Well, I think because he knows that he'd be caught, he'd be exposed.
2: No. She would admit it, that A, she started the trash talking, and B, I wasn't lining up putts.
1: I don't know.
2: Great weekend. Things I like.
0: I'm glad you came in town. You had a good time. As long as you're having fun and you're doing stuff, that's cool. Or not doing stuff. Staying at home and relaxing.
1: Dude.
0: I love that.
1: Heidi and I had the laziest weekend, and I loved it. Honestly. Like, I was just like, I'm staying home. I'm being lazy. I'm being a nerd. I'm watching SummerSlam. Like, I don't care. Like,
0: SummerSlammed it?
1: I SummerSlammed it.
0: No, spoiler alert. Who won?
1: I mean, there's a lot of matches, but Roman Reigns beat Seth Rollins. That was like the big main event last night.
0: I'm a Roman Reigns guy.
1: You're a Roman Reigns guy?
0: I watch his documentary.
1: Yeah. I'm a most of them guy. When you realize, like, that's why I love the behind the scenes thing, because you see, like, how much they work together and care about each other. It's actually pretty cool. All right. Speaking of pretty cool, Cody Mauch, he's pretty cool. We're going to talk to Cody Mauch. We spoke to him on Friday, to be honest with you. We're going to let you hear our conversation with Cody Mauch. He gets into Baker Mayfield and a lot more, and that's coming up, as well as today's top headlines, all next on the Pat and Aaron Show.
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1: Welcome back to the Pat and Aaron Show, 95.7 WDAE, and we're lucky enough to be joined by Buccaneers right guard Cody Mau. Cody, thanks for hanging out with us for a few minutes after practice. How are you?
7: Oh, I'm great. Playing football again, can't complain.
1: Right, and I was going to mention that right away. 17 games, you played all of the games your first 2 years in the league, and then last year you get cut short with an injury 2 weeks into the season, only able to play two games. I know you've obviously had an off season of workouts and mini camps and all that stuff, and now we're in training camp, but how thirsty, how hungry are you to get back on the field for an actual football game at this point?
7: Oh, God, I am itching for it. And, yeah, football game, but I'm right now just get the pads back on and feel something again. You know, it's just been never, you know, gone this long without playing football before in my life. So I've just, it's weird, and I am just, itching for it again.
0: Cody Mauch joining us right now. Cody, your coach said this about you. He said, I think he's had a great offseason, and he looked great in the spring. He looks stouter. What does that mean by you look stouter, and how did you take that?
7: Well, I would, you know, this is probably about the only profession where you can take that as a compliment, you know. I'd say I put on a few pounds and you know, with 5 or 6 pounds this offseason, but with that, you know, quite a bit of muscle as well. So feeling stronger, you know, I think I'm looking a little bit stronger and just out there playing ball, like feeling stronger too. So just excited about that. We'll see how it goes when we get the pads on.
1: You're 100% right, because every now and then I get like, oh, Pat, you're looking stouter, and it's never a compliment, right? Like it's never a good thing. Cody Mauch joining us right now after Buccaneer training camp practice. Listen, I could kind of hear you at the podium or at the table for a few minutes during your, you know, while you were talking to the media here. Talk a little bit about what you like about the zone blocking scheme, the wide zone that you're going to run under Zach Robinson. What's going to make that effective for this offense?
7: I think it's a good way, you know, us five linemen, you know, our tight ends that we're rotating in there, all athletic guys, move well, fast, quick guys. You know, once we really figure this wide zone out, not only is that going to be efficient in itself, but help set up the rest of our run game and play action as well. I mean, we're already seeing that, you know, we're stretching the defense, we're running, and then all of a sudden we hit them with, you know, a duo, or we'll get into gap scheme here soon, and it just, it makes them think more on defense. And so you can just see all of the running, you know, laterally that we've been doing with this wide zone, setting up different run schemes and then play action as well. It's keeping the defense guessing, and really excited for it.
0: Cody, we all know the end of the season didn't go the way that we all planned and wanted it to go, and I know you guys feel the same way. Do you think that if you guys were fully healthy last year, and you know, nobody's at 100%, but if the team was intact, what do you think the ceiling was for last year?
7: I mean, you know, we saw it early on. I mean, playing great ball at the beginning, start out, you know, 6-2 or whatever it was. And, yeah, injuries are unfortunate. And, yeah, you know, guys step in. And you know, we had to have quite a few guys step in. But, yeah, just unfortunate because, God, we had something special going there for a while. So there's, you know, no reason that we can't go and prove what would have been, you know, this year now. You know, got, you know, relatively the same. Obviously, losing Mike sucks, but great receiver room. Got, you know, about the same offense back. And, God, we'll see what happens now this year. And we'll you know, put that to paper and see what it is.
1: Cody, a bit of a two-part question for you here. I saw you just recently had your third annual camp for kids. You do it for free, which I think is incredible. First of all, how much pride do you take in being able to go back home and teach some of the kids that are growing up in your hometown, like, hey, here's what you can accomplish if you really put the effort in? And then the second part, a little bit of a tougher question, did your wife bust your balls at all for having the camp the day after your second anniversary?
7: Okay, I'll get to that first one first. No, I love it. I love doing that camp. You know, I'm kind of from the middle of nowhere, North Dakota, and not a lot of people make it, you know, let alone to the college level in my area, let alone my state. But make it to the NFL. So always excited to go back. And, you know, I'm kind of walking through the camp and talking to the kids, and they're, oh, I'm going to, you know, be the next Cody. I'm going to go play in the NFL. And it's like, cool. You know, that's part of the reason I do this, is to show that, I mean, I was a nobody and ended up making it out. So why can't it be one of these kids too? So it puts dreams in their head, and I'm very proud of that. And yeah, oh God, we were driving back from Tampa. You know, we were gonna make it. We got back the day before our anniversary, and she was kind of like, oh, you know, what are we gonna do for our anniversary? And I'm like, well, we actually have to get stuff ready for the camp. So I'm sorry about that. She was all, you know, she was fine with it. She helps out a lot with that too, and she's awesome. She's like, it's our first anniversary anyways. Everyone gets to this. We'll celebrate next year. So no. she was fine with that.
0: Cody Mack joining us right now. Have you happened to watch the new season of Quarterback on Netflix?
7: Yes, we watched all of that. Yep.
0: What are your thoughts, you know, being able to see your teammate in Baker Mayfield and some of the, you know, behind the scenes background, Davis Island, I'm assuming that's what it was. What are your thoughts when you see that and your teammate, your friend?
7: It was so cool. It's weird too, just kind of seeing it. Obviously, you know, having been a part of all that, but also just seeing a lot of the behind the scenes stuff. And you know, with me being hurt, I didn't get to see the guys as much last year. I'm kind of always doing rehab. I didn't realize how banged up Baker was, you know, all these bruises and everything, and like knew he was dealing with stuff, but like just some of the stuff, oh my God, did not know he was going through that. So it was just cool to get a behind the scenes of kind of what he does and all that. And I thought they did a great job too, throwing Coco in there. And I mean, it was cute. It was awesome.
1: I know you guys have already loved blocking for Baker because of his mentality, the way he plays the game. But watching that and not having been able to be around it last year because of your injury, does it only amplify that a little bit?
7: Yeah, 100%. I mean, I was kind of excited last year. You know, Bakes on Quarterback, it'd be cool. You know, maybe get a little bit of screen time, making a good block or something like that. And then obviously that went downhill pretty quick. But yeah, it just makes you, you know, even more want to go out there. And I mean, anyone who meets Baker, how the hell do you not want to lay your body on the line for him? Like, just unbelievable guy, unbelievable player. And yeah, that much more excited to get out there and bust my balls for him.
0: Cody, we got to let you go in a second here. You've been really busy, but I do want to ask, and I feel like we have to ask, with everything that's gone on with not just Vita Vea, but really Baker Mayfield and those comments publicly, what's the vibe like? Are you guys talking about it? Anybody talking about it in the locker room?
7: Not really. You know, Bake addressed the team, kind of said, you know, here's where I'm at. You know, here's what's going on. Not worried about that anymore. It's all ball from here. And, you know, since that conversation, you know, he kind of said everyone, you know, let us in on it. And no, I mean, it's, you know, no issues in the locker room. No one's really talking about it. It's all 2026 bucks from here. And, you know, Bake's going to ball out, and, you know, whatever's going to happen is going to happen, and it's going to be made right. But he's, he's not worried about it. We're not worried about it.
0: He addressed you guys before he addressed the public.
7: Yeah, this was the, you know, first or second day of camp. I think it was the first day of camp. He addressed the team and, you know, just kind of let us in where he was at.
1: Cody, really appreciate your time. As we said, thanks so much for joining us today. Go out and have a great camp, and we're looking forward to seeing a full 17 from you again this year.
7: Thank you guys so much.
1: Thank you. That's the great Cody Mauch right there. It's amazing that somehow, Aaron, I've convinced myself it's 2027, because I just mentioned to him his 2-year wedding anniversary. It's a year. As he mentioned, it's a year. I can't do math.
0: That's okay. I don't think he took offense to it. Very interesting stuff, though. Very interesting stuff. The Baker, I did not know that. The Baker had addressed the team beforehand.
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2: Today's top headlines brought to you by Rivard Buick GMC. The Rays back in action over the weekend. The good news of the weekend is the Rays make the move for Freddie Peralta, as we talked about a little bit earlier. Other than that, a pretty forgetful weekend. They did win 1-0 on Saturday. And yesterday, 9-1, they get bludgeoned. Only gave up 9 hits to the Rays 11, but outscored mightily. And the bats need a little juice, gentlemen.
0: They do. Listen, I'm not going to sugarcoat it. I've always said I'm not going to dig my heels into the dirt when it comes to a take. And I'm adjustable. And even though I've really enjoyed watching the Rays offense flourish at times this year, without the power, we know the power hasn't been there, they're struggling right now. And it goes to show you, and it highlights how much when Yandy, Aranda, and Caminero aren't producing the way we know they can produce, this lineup can go into a funk. And yes, the bottom of the lineup at times have come up with timely hits, and I'm pretty happy with the production we've gotten from them this year. When you get this close to the trade deadline, you see a team like the Red Sox blasting off, it scares you, and the pitching has to hold up. So, yeah, I think the Rays need a boost, and I think they're going to get that boost. I hope so before 6 o'clock today, which is the deadline.
1: So I think they trade for Luis Arraez today and Hunter Goodman. I think they go trade for both of those guys. That's why a couple of the top prospects scratched last night. The Rays might go all in.
2: Speaking of the Red Sox, they have been absolutely in fuego, including a sweep of the Dodgers this weekend, who, as we talked about and we'll get into for sure later in the show, they traded for Tarek Skubal. You guys called me crazy before the show. We were talking about it. I found myself almost cheering for the Red Sox this weekend because I can't stand the Dodgers that much.
1: That's insane.
2: Yeah, in hindsight, terrible decision. When you look at the standings, I never should be cheering for a team in the AL East. But I wanted to see the Dodgers lose. But
0: it's going to be a conversation later on the show in the 7 o'clock hour of how much do you hate the Dodgers now, and that what you just brought up will be a part of it.
1: Yeah, I think you mispronounced the name as well. Our friend Ben Maller says it's the Dodgers.
0: It's the L.A. Dodgers. That's how they pronounce it out there in Los Angeles, the Dodgers. But if you are a Rays fan today and you're watching and waiting for the 6 o'clock deadline, this can go either way. I think they're going to either make a big move, and you're going to see if you make a move like Arraez or Goodman, you're going to see
1: or both
0: big, or if you see both, you're going to see a lot of prospects go, and the Rays have a deep farm system. A lot of the teams that are out there, and this has not been a very crazy trade deadline. Like, we haven't seen a lot of huge, aside from Skubal.
1: Yeah. One of the biggest trades ever, but outside of that, it hasn't been massive.
0: Yeah. Gossman deal is huge for the Cubs, but Peralta for the Rays, we haven't seen a lot of big, heavy movement. I expect today we'll start to see pieces fall, but the prime positions that teams have a need for right now, catching position, there's a lot of teams that need them. If you want to get...
1: Isn't that always the case? Like, it feels like the league always has about 10 good catchers.
0: Yeah, and there's competition for those teams. Like, you can get a haul for that. So if the Rays do make a move for the positions of need, expect them to give up a lot of capital pieces.
2: I also do love Caden Bodine. That is very well known if you listen to this show on the regular. It is worth noting, though, with Hunter Goodman, and he's a rare trade deadline piece because he is not technically in the last year of his deal. He still has 3 arbitration years left, so you're getting a guy. Yes, you'll have to pay him whatever the arbitration number is, and if you can't come to an agreement with him, and it might cost you a lot because he is one of the premier hitting catchers in all of baseball. But you're not just trading for a technical rental, because with the 3 years of arbitration, he will be on your roster. It's just at what cost. So for me, I'm willing to give up more for a guy 2 years of control, let alone this year plus 3.
1: Yeah, that's a great point, especially because you can almost certainly recoup what you give up in a trade later for him. So, you know, yeah, you'd send some prospects on the way out, but if you can't ink him to a long-term deal, and you never know, because there's new ownership here and there's a lot going on, and maybe there's a point where they do start spending more money. But if not, you're going to be able to recoup a lot of that, assuming his play doesn't fall right off the table when you decide to dish him on the other side.
0: And as a 26-year-old, even, you know, being out in Colorado, and that definitely can help your numbers, and he hits very well on the road, even better, actually. We discovered last week his numbers on the road, career-wise, are just better. He is a 30-home run hitter. Like, even at this year, he's going to have 40
1: already,
0: plus.
1: Yeah, I was going to say, he's already got 33.
0: And he's been in the majors for 4 years, really, and really 2 full seasons. And the last year wasn't even a full season. But this is he's established himself as a guy who can hit 30 home runs easily.
2: Quick look around the American League. The Rays up in the AL East, even after losing 2 out of 3 to the White Sox. They're up 2.5 on the Yankees.

0: by one entity. You know what I mean? Like, it's such a different world. I just don't think that
1: it's inevitable.
0: It's possible.
2: Say. It is different. I more so see it as the problems arising from your mid to lower tier NCAA Division I schools saying, you know what, we're just sick of all these problems that the Ohio States, the Notre Dames, the Michigans, that those schools are giving us. But over the weekend, the District Court of Colorado granted a NCAA motion essentially allowing the class of 2022 student athletes an extra year of college eligibility. The judge went on later to say that you can't transfer, her name Judge Sweeney, that you cannot transfer. There is roster caps, the rev sharing agreements as well. So essentially she said, hey, if you're from the 2022 class, you get an extra year, but you're stuck on the team that you're on. So I don't understand how you can give kids an extra year and then say, well, you can't do anything other than play where you are, because that just goes against everything we have in college athletics right now.
1: But I like that. I like that, though, because I do want kids staying on the same team. I think it is only helpful. I think the transfer portal has created this problem, this
0: but
1: wild,
0: it's there,
1: wild west.
0: So why exclude these handful of kids from
1: it? Getting the extra year. Just be happy you're getting that extra year, kid.
0: So let's say you're getting an extra year somewhere where they're just not going to play you. You don't really have an opportunity. So sorry about your luck, kid. Sorry about the rest of your life. But
1: sorry about the rest of your life.
0: I mean, listen, if you're trying to become a professional athlete and you're at a program, and obviously if you're good enough to play pro, you're probably going to play.
1: Odds
0: but,
1: are, yeah.
0: Yeah, but like, you just, there could be a better opportunity for you to be in a better position to get drafted higher, which means more money. Like, why take that away from a young athlete if you don't have to? If you're letting everybody else do it, why is it like, oh, this handful of group, this one class, sorry, you're stuck where you're at.
1: And
0: it doesn't make
1: any
0: sense.
1: The problem is they're trying to tinker it because they have to tinker it because there aren't any guardrails right now. And there's a little tinker here, a little tinker there, and they haven't found even close to what I think is the perfect equation. It is still the wild, wild west, and I don't see that changing anytime soon.
0: No.
2: While we are talking MLB trade deadline all day, the deadline at 6 o'clock today. Rays, as we just talked about, make the move for Freddy Peralta. Found this one interesting. Only in true Mets fashion, I feel like the only other team that could have something like this happen is maybe the Browns or the Jets. How about the Mets? August 19th, they were supposed to give away Freddy Peralta replica jerseys to
0: this.
2: The first 15,000 fans. New giveaway coming in New York, it would appear.
1: This happened years ago with the Rays. I think it was Brett Phillips.
0: I feel like it's happened more than once.
1: Yeah, but it was, and I think they held off or on releasing a guy.
0: Was it the basketball jersey?
1: Yeah, it was something like that. Somebody texted in. I'm sorry, I'm forgetting this. When I saw this story, I meant
0: how
1: to.
0: How dare you not know everything, Aaron?
1: It's very Mets how this happened. But you know what? Kudos to them for not just holding on to the guy because you invested in the jersey giveaway. You got to go get your pieces while you can, and they got the pieces. I think that trade for the Rays is a win-win for both teams.
0: We should go full New York City street corner knockoff and have somebody take all those jerseys and just remove the Mets from the front of the jersey and put Rays on the front of the jersey, and the rest of it, just leave it exactly how it is. It'll look absolutely absurd, but be hilarious, and I would totally rock one.
2: You just have to go to Canal Street for that, I believe.
0: Is that where it is?
2: They could take care of the bootleg stuff.
1: Do anything on Canal Street. Anything you want.
2: Pat, you'll appreciate this one. I do want to mention football season is here. Training camp is here. How about Thursday night at 8 o'clock, gentlemen? Football is back. Cardinals, Panthers, 8 o'clock, Canton, Ohio. Be there, be square.
0: There's nothing better. And Doug Wechter thought it was hilarious and that I was kidding the other day when I was saying it. It is legitimately a shot glass of water in the middle of the desert. Is it the best drink you're ever going to have? Is it going to be the most quenching drink of water you've ever? No. But it's just what we need after being in the football desert we've been in.
1: Yeah, to me, it just signifies like what we have coming, and that's real football. I don't care about the actual game itself. At all?
0: Nobody does. Not even the people who play in it.
1: But I am excited because it means we're that much closer. We're so close, people. We are. So close that I can taste it. And I'm enjoying baseball so much in this summer and golf, watching golf, that I've been fine waiting till. Usually I get very antsy in the summertime leading up to football. I'm actually okay. I'm hanging in there.
2: That is today's top headlines brought to you by Rivard Buick GM.

0: GMC, the number two GMC dealer in the country.
1: Do we have a full debate going on our group text with you and Nick Wise, Sam Cohen?
0: I don't know about debate. I think we might just be reading from different sources, it would appear.
1: Well, that can happen.
2: Meaning what?
0: Well, Nick sent us a thing saying they can play anywhere they want. They don't have to go back to their school, referencing the college football and college athletic injunction. And he sent a thing saying...
2: it's interesting because before you get to that, you and I were all talking before the show going over these headlines, and I was like confused by some of it, and that's kind of where you gave us that information. The whole thing is, and this is what I'm saying with college football, it's the wild, wild west. There's so many different rulings coming from so many different directions. It's confusing.
1: It is very, very confusing. By the way, on the text line, somebody said Randy got traded on Randy night. And they wouldn't give me a T-shirt, even though I was there with my kids.
2: Brutal, and then he was,
1: and my Randy Land ticket.
2: Just sad in left field than Randy the next night. Sam,
1: I'd bring him back in a heartbeat if I could.
2: Finish what you were saying, Sam.
0: I just, all the stuff I've read, including this one from Zach McKinnell, who is the senior editor of a college football page, who I trust a lot. He put that the class of 2022 players who didn't enter their names into the transfer portal during the portal window will not be able to transfer. And that goes for a majority of players.
2: Well, they missed the window. They missed the portal window.
0: Well, yeah, and they didn't believe that they would be getting this extra year. So I'm sure there are a select minority of people who said, you know what, I'm going to do this just in case. But I can tell you, prime example, AJ Storr, former Kansas Jayhawk, who's now at Ole Miss, he didn't have his name in. People were joking he was going to play for his ninth school in 9 years because he went to four different high schools his 4 years of high school, and now he's not going to be able to transfer. So that's the information that I've had and seen.
1: Will there be any players transferring to the Rays today? The 6 o'clock baseball trade deadline is this afternoon. Will the Rays make a big move or maybe even a couple? It's all coming up on the Pat and Aaron Show.
2: You can make big moves for yourself right now. Hard Rock Bet. That's where the moves are made. And it is heating up, people. I was hanging out with over the weekend, and my friend texted me. He's like, hey, I like this parlay today. I really, really like it today. It was a three-legger, and I looked at it, and I went, whoa, that actually does look pretty good. 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
12: 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The two 30-somethings planned to walk to Richard's truck and drive home, but they never made it.
13: It does not make sense. 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
12: The two were never seen again.
14: Not just them, but a truck disappeared into the ether.
12: Was it an accident, or were they murdered?
15: No one had a motive to kill them.
12: Those same questions frustrated law enforcement. The FBI called it murder for hire.
13: Who killed these two individuals, and how did they get rid of them?
16: Both of them weren't the target. One of them was the target. The other one was wrong place, wrong time.
12: But which victim was the intended target, and why?
15: It was definitely murder for hire for Danielle, not for Richard.
13: You're right, it could be. But it also could be something your son did, too.
15: 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No one.
13: He's your son. And in your eyes, he's innocent. But in my eyes, he's just some guy my sister was with.
12: Fingers were pointed, allegations were made, and lines were drawn.
13: That drove the wedge between the families.
12: What happened to Danielle and Richard?
17: I think that whatever happened to my dad and Danielle was planned and orchestrated and thought out.
12: I'm Andrea Gunning. In this series, I dig into my own investigation to find answers for the families and get justice for Richard and Danielle.
13: I just want some peace for my sister, Soul, and I want some peace for my mother.
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19: On the night before Halloween in 1975, 15-year-old Martha Moxley was murdered in the Tony Bellhaven neighborhood of Greenwich, Connecticut. She was rich and beautiful and loved by all who knew her. For decades, despite intense media scrutiny, police failed to make an arrest. In 2000, 25 years after Martha's murder, her one-time neighbor, Michael Skakel, was arrested. He'd been 15, like her, at the time of the crime. He was also a cousin of the Kennedys.
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19: 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I read the articles. Of course Michael Skakel killed his next-door neighbor Martha Moxley. He beat her to death with a golf club. I knew it. And if you followed the case like I did, I bet you knew it too. My name is Andrew Goldman. I've been a journalist for 30 years. I got involved in this case in 2015. But here's the thing. Once this story got its hooks in me, it wouldn't let me go. From NBC News Studios, Dead Certain, The Martha Moxley Murder is a podcast series that I believe will finally provide a full, true, authoritative account of the Martha Moxley case.
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24: A quiet residential neighborhood erupts in chaos. Carmine Galante, the feared boss of the Bonanno crime family, lies dead. His cigar still clutched between his teeth.
25: Masked men walked into Joe and Mary's luncheonette in Brooklyn today and gunned down Carmine Galante, a man believed to be the most powerful mafia chieftain in the country.
24: The execution sent shockwaves through the criminal underworld. and set the stage for one of the most pivotal criminal cases in New York City history. From the minds behind the acclaimed television series comes Law and Order: Criminal Justice System. This isn't a scripted drama. These are real stories told by the people who have lived them.
0: My father should have been a dead man.
24: For decades, the mafia had New York City in a stranglehold, with law enforcement seemingly powerless to intervene. But the murder of Carmine Galante marked the beginning of the end. Discover how a group of young prosecutors took on the mafia, and with the help of law enforcement, brought down its most powerful figures. I'm Anasika Nicolazzi, and from Wolf Entertainment and iHeart Podcasts, this is Law & Order Criminal Justice System.
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4: He's Pat Donovan. I'm Aaron Jacobson. Sam Cohen, our executive producer. First voice you'll call here if you call in, 888-388-0957. Major League Baseball trade deadline day, 6 o'clock this evening. Early evening will be the trade deadline, and the Rays have already made one major move. If you missed it over the weekend, they brought in starting pitcher Freddie Peralta from the Mets, trading three prospects for Freddie Peralta. Petrie being the biggest, I believe, of the prospects the Rays sent on pack into New York. But when it comes to what the Rays need, I think they got a pretty good deal getting in Freddie Peralta, who has not had the season the Mets expected and hoped he'd have when they traded the Brewers to bring him in. It's a rental for the Rays, essentially, but one that makes complete sense for hopefully Kyle Snyder to get his hands around Freddie Peralta and turn him back into that pitcher that we've seen the last couple of years. Dominant guy.
5: Yeah, I really like the move for the Rays, and I really like the idea of them being aggressive today again as well. But I'm interested because, Aaron, you know this. We've seen years where the day of the trade deadline is bonkers and guys are going all over the place. I feel like in recent years, especially since the expansion of the wild card, more teams are in it and more teams are more a little bit more reluctant to let guys go. I wonder, there's been a handful of trades each of the last 2 days. If you look at, you know, what's happened, there's, I think, at least four or five each. I think it's five each of the last 2 days. I wonder, is today one of those crazy deadlines where there's a lot of action right before the deadline, or have some of the bigger moves already been made? I mean, the Rays bringing in a Freddie Peralta is a good move. The Cubs getting Kevin Gausman, I think, a good move for their pitching staff. Obviously, we know what the Dodgers did with Tarek Skubal being one of, you know, probably one of the biggest trades we've seen in a long time at the deadline. Like, there have been already 10 or so trades over the last couple days. I wonder, is today as active as the last 2 days, or does it turn out to be kind of a quiet day?
4: I think it's been overall, though, aside from the name, like you said, with Skubal going getting traded, I think we all expected Freddie Peralta to be on the move from the Mets. You know who the teams are that are going to be sellers, and there's not a ton of them that are going to be sellers. There's only a handful of them that are really going to be sellers, and there's a lot of buyers. So I don't think it's been that crazy of movement, even though you're always going to see guys move. If you've noticed here, it's starting pitching. It's teams are always trying to bolster the starting pitching. The Rays did it. The Dodgers did it. The Cubs did it. Now you're going to see other teams, and there's a ton available for them to try to do that and get that starting pitching from teams that are either buyers or teams that are okay with parting ways with one of their starting pitchers. It's going to be the interesting moves to me today that I'm going to be on the lookout for. Not so much the starting pitchers. It's going to be the other guys. Because there's a ton of teams that are in the market for a catcher, not a ton of teams that have the catcher or willing to part ways with that catcher. Hunter Goodman's going to be a name that people are going to be looking out for today. He was scratched yesterday. Tyler Stevenson is a name that people are going to be looking out for. Two very different type of players as far as what you need. So if you're looking for a guy where you're not going to give up a ton of potential prospects to get him, Tyler Stevenson's that guy. If you want to go for it, and if the Rays decide they're going to go for it, you better come ready with a huge package because the Rockies aren't going to send Goodman away without a major deal.
5: Yeah, and I'm thinking to myself, Aaron, and I wonder, I want you to ask this question. Ken Babby. And I know he's busy. I know he's got some things he's working on. Big thinker?
4: Yeah.
5: You think he's a big thinker?
4: Big thinker, yes.
5: You think he's encouraged Eric Neander to be a big thinker?
4: I would assume that more so than in years past. Like, bigger thinker.
5: Again, I think he's a lot more focused on the ballpark and everything he's got to get done with the knuckleheads at the Tampa City Council and all that nonsense. But at the same time, he's paying a lot of attention to baseball. He's going all over the country following this team on the road. Like, he's as locked in on the baseball product as he is on getting this ballpark deal done. And because I think he is a big thinker, and they know, I believe, as an ownership group, they know what the climate has been here and what the fan expectations have been here for a long time, and that it's usually that we're not going to be big thinkers at the deadline. We're not going to be big thinkers in a lot of ways. Well, I think Ken Babby is. And I think if I were to guess, because we don't know, I would guess he would encourage Eric Neander to be a big thinker. Well, and it makes me very interested to see how today works out.
4: Yeah, you can be a big thinker, but you also have to keep the bottom line the bottom line. And
5: the main thing, the main thing?
4: The main thing, the main thing. And you're not going to want to spend a ton of money. That's why Freddie Peralta made so much sense for this team, because that's a guy who's not going to cost a lot of money to bring him over.
5: Yeah.
4: And you had to trade assets to get him, and he's essentially only a rental, but you're not spending so much to bring him in. Whereas, let's say Freddie Peralta has a resurgence on the back end and really dominates and helps lead the Rays to something special, playoff run, whatever it is. He's just, in a contract year, has just created a massive, much more money for him. And then maybe he has an okay year.
5: Especially when you perform in the playoffs.
4: Right. Or he has a bad year, and then maybe the Rays get him for cheap and get to keep him for cheap. We'll see. But I still think he's got a lot of money coming his way. Let's go to Kurt in Tampa. What's up, Kurt?
6: Hey, what's going on, guys? Good morning. Wanted to say, first off, I listened to your interview with Bill Carlson. I listened to it while I was mowing my yard, so it was really insightful. I've watched more city council meetings in the last 3 months than I've ever in my life.
5: And same.
6: He spoke the least of the last meeting and did not put any motion forward to send the thing to Tallahassee, so there's that. The second thing is, I don't know if anybody's picked up on this, but the Rays have not scored more than 3 runs in 8 games, but they went 5-3 in those games.
4: Yep, so pitching.
6: Pitching's been bailing them out.
4: Definitely.
6: But definitely got to get some offense, because they seem to be in a power outage at a pretty bad time of the year.
4: Yeah, I agree. And good call, Kurt. Really appreciate it. It is the worst time of the year to go on a power outage, or maybe the best time of the year. Maybe it's the best time of the year, because if you think about it, at the deadline, today at 6 o'clock, Pat, the Rays, like Kurt just mentioned, the homestand was actually okay. I know they lost the series of the White Sox overall. They snuck one by with a 1-0 win. But they have been winning without being able to hit the baseball. So it might be the perfect storm for the Rays right now. Not dropping the ball in the win-loss column. I know the Red Sox are scorching hot right now, so there's nothing you can do about that. But you still have a good, healthy lead. But it also maybe highlighted the need for a bat at the perfect time.
5: Or bats.
4: Or bats at the perfect time. If you think about, let's say the Rays had a big weekend against the White Sox offensively. They don't make a move at the deadline, and then the bats go dead, and you're like, oh, maybe we should have made a move. We're seeing it right now. They've got issues offensively, and Hunter Goodman was a scratch for the Rockies. It will take a catching prospect, a Fluellinger, a Bodine. There is a solid risk-reward long-term for that.
5: I think it's the biggest risk-reward you can get because of the fact that you have control over Goodman for a few years. Yeah. And like we talked about earlier, you're going to be able to move on from him if you decide you have to and can't keep him around here long-term and get back a lot of the same kind of value and prospects that you're going to give up to bring him in.
4: They're not giving up Theo Gillen, and the reports are that the Rockies want Theo Gillen involved in that trade. I'm not doing that. I'm not being that reactionary to it. I'm not going to do that. As good as I believe, and as much as I think Hunter Goodman would help this team right now.
5: Just imagine him behind Junior Caminero instead of what we've seen. A lot of times being Cedric Mullins.
4: So I'm okay. I'm moving closer to okay. If you have to make that move, make that move. More realistically, I think the trade for Luis Urias is going to be on the table. I think that actually does happen today. That's my prediction, is they make that move today.
9: Aaron, I just wanted to point out, too, you guys were talking about Peralta before we get away with that. a lot of it is time and place. And, of course, if a guy's pitching to a 2.7 ERA like he did last year, you're going to have to give up more than when he's pitching for a 4.99 ERA like the Rays did. But we're just about 6-7-ish months away from when the Mets made the move for Freddie Peralta from Milwaukee. They gave up two of their top five prospects in that move, and now the Rays give up three who aren't even in the top 20. So Right. Credit to Neander.
4: The Mets are the worst, man.
9: And it's just, I didn't mean that as a dig
4: Mets. It's legit to make... That's the dig on the Mets right now. Is like you traded a lot to bring this guy in, and you broke him, and you traded him for not as much in return, even though I do like Petrie. I'm sad to see the Rays part ways with him, but you got to give up some guys to do it, and he's not one of those top guys. He is the top guy, but not in the category of a Gillen or a Bodine.
9: More so, just like I said, I want to point out, yes, it has been a rough start for Freddie Peralta this year, but the stuff is still there. You don't come third in Cy Young voting for no reason. The guy has been awesome. He's shown ridiculous flashes in his career. He's still pretty young. And again, I don't want people to get distracted by saying, oh, he's got a 4.9 ERA or whatever it is at this exact moment. There's still a lot of stuff in the tank, and you guys talked about it earlier. Let Kyle sparkle some of that magic dust on him, and let's see what happens. It's a great move.
5: Yeah, I couldn't agree more. That said, real quickly about the prospects, according to Adam Berry over at RaysBaseball.com, it says Aiden Smith was the number 15 prospect, Gary Hill the 26th, and Petrie the 27th prospect for the Rays. So there is one top 20 prospect, according to Adam Berry, and then the other two still within the top 30.
4: It's Gary Gilhill for all of you. Such a horrible name. Gilhill.
9: That's a great name.
5: Why is it separated in this article? That's very weird.
4: Gilhill. I was looking at that yesterday. I'm like, that's a very... You love that name?
9: It's just a fun name.
4: It is a fun name.
9: Yeah. Gary Gilhill with the punchy. Although he doesn't strike a lot of guys out at all, actually. But
4: today I would like to see the Arias move get done. But I think when we're talking about catching position, more likely than giving up the house for a Hunter Goodman and getting better production than a Tyler Stevenson, be on the lookout for Liam Hicks today of the Marlins. Be on the lookout for Liam Hicks. And the Rays making a move for potentially, if you want to bring in a guy like that, a guy who can catch for you, and he's got power, also hits for average. I actually think that's a move the Rays could make. It would be in the ballpark of one where they could give up to get.
5: A lot easier for sure than a Goodman. But again, to me, I think if you weigh the risk reward of the Goodman move, you can, like we talked about, you can get a lot back eventually. Why not? If you're, again, why not think big? Why not trade for both those guys? You're probably not going to have Arias to turn around and trade for the same kind of value. But Goodman is a guy that you're going to bring prospects back. So why not make it be a little risky? You know, listen,
4: you're depleting your farm system if you get both those guys. You're going to have
5: to an extent. But again, you're going to be able to bring a lot of those guys back when you trade Goodman.
4: Are you willing to give up Theo Gillen for Goodman?
5: Probably not.
4: Then you're probably not getting Goodman. They've said, the reports are they want now. Doesn't mean they can't back off that.
5: Yeah, you can still negotiate.
4: Correct.
5: I think there's a way to get it done without giving up Gillen. I think they've got enough prospects in the pipeline. And I think with the opportunity to be able to bring prospects back eventually for Goodman, and with the control to have him potentially be part of this roster that you're trying to build for the new ballpark, I think it makes a ton of sense. And also, I think there's something to showing everybody in Tampa what you're willing to do to be competitive and why you're willing to be different than we've ever been here while you're negotiating the ballpark. I think it kind of works hand in hand. If you can be like, hey, look at what we just did at the trade deadline. We brought in a good pitcher and two very good position players because we're going after it. And that's what you can expect under this ownership group. And that's why you should give us a ballpark.
4: I don't. There are points you make there, but we're taking once again Theo Gillen off the table. And if you want Arrives, you want Goodman, you want them both, you're going to have to give up a lot. And if you're not giving up Gillen, you're giving up everybody else to do it. When it comes to something that I think is more, this is why this trade deadline is going to be really tough. And I know Rays fans want a big move to be made, but it's the other teams, the sellers, that hold all the cards. And then there's teams that aren't even sellers. I brought up Liam Hicks. The Marlins aren't having a bad season. They're three games above 500. They're not going to win that division. The Braves are going to win that division. But they're fighting right now. And you've got teams like the Rays, the Red Sox, the Yankees that are all in the market for a catcher. So you've got teams within divisions that are going to be competing with each other to get that asset. The teams that have these players hold all the cards here. And if you're going to want to get a guy, you're going to have to spend. And sometimes you're going to have to overspend to do it.
10: My question for you guys, Aaron, this is a name that I came to mind when I was looking at some of the pieces they may make a move for. And if a lot of people think they're going to make a move at catcher, I'd be curious to see if they call the Tigers about Dylan Dingler. And I mean, who knows if they're fully selling out? I mean, we know that they just got rid of Tarek Skubal. They are 5.5 back in the Central behind the Sox, Guards, and Twins. But Dylan Dingler's a guy, he still has pre-arb and then all of his arbitration years. I'd be curious to see if they make a move there. We know that they just cut Dylan, what's his name? The guy they just cut.
4: Skubal's.
10: Jake Rogers.
4: Yeah, Skubal's catcher.
10: Yeah, so I'm curious if that's a guy that they try to call and make a move on, because the guy can hit, he can do it all.
4: I don't see them parting ways with Dingler.
10: I don't either. I'm just saying
4: they're like 1 foot in, 1 foot out. They're not in full sell mode. I don't think the Tigers have a lot of pieces right now. I still think they have a makeup of a good roster. They're not in full sell mode. They're in a really weird position. They're not, so I don't believe that would even be a conversation for the Tigers as far as Dingler is concerned. That's their guy.
5: You think they got enough for a Skubal?
4: Yeah. Yes. Like that. That's what the market dictates.
5: I've seen a debate on that, right? Like I've seen some people say no.
4: Well, here's the thing. Here's where they could. Did they get enough? Yes. Could they have gotten more? Is that your question?
5: But it wasn't. No. Did they get enough?
4: I think they could have gotten more. I don't know why you wouldn't wait until closer to the deadline. Tell people, hey, the Dodgers are on the table with a really good offer. And first, just to block the Dodgers from getting Skubal, you might come up with a better offer. You have days. That was the first piece to go. You had days. You could have waited this thing out and gotten it very close and still made a move to get it done.
5: Because they were nervous. They were like, he could get hurt again. He just came off of a really good performance and he got his 1,000th strikeout.
4: That made no sense either. They kept him in the seventh. Like that. None of that made any sense to me. So could they have gotten more? Yes.
5: Then they didn't get enough.
4: Good haul? I thought they got it.
5: If you could have gotten more, then you didn't get enough.
4: Maybe they got nervous that they had to unload Skubal and they wanted to at least get a good offer.
5: If you told me, Aaron, if you said, Pat, hey, I just sold my loft. I probably could sell it to someone else for an extra 100, 200 grand, but I took less. I'd say you didn't get enough.
4: And by the way, I just want to mention, we did mention the Freddy Peralta move to make room for him. Craig Kimbrell. Designated for assignment by the Rays.
5: A lot of Rays fans happy about that, man.
4: Yeah.
5: I mean, I've posted stuff that has nothing to do with the bullpen, nothing to do with Craig Kimbrell, and there's been people like, yeah, I just want Kimbrell gone. It's nothing even related to the pitching. It's like, yeah, but what about Craig Kimbrell being gone?
4: Yep. So he is, he's gone, and to add Freddy Peralta and add some starting pitching depth, especially with McClanahan, going to miss a few starts here. So big move for them, and we'll see what they do today.
5: I thought you were going to say an update on that as well. My loft is for sale for anybody who might want to be interested.
4: No.
5: Not for sale, but you can win an Evan Longoria photo. It's an actual autograph photo of his first ever home run, framed and autographed. All you have to do is go on our X and retweet the tweet with the photo, and you could be winning this Friday an autographed picture of Longo's first ever home run in Major League Baseball.
4: I think it's going to be big for the Rays to rebuild Freddy Peralta's confidence, as it can be easily lost in New York, as we saw from Cedric Mullins, as they're rebuilding him right now.
10: I saw too many jumpers.
4: They're in the process of, thank you, Sam, they're in the process of rebuilding right now that confidence from Cedric Mullins, and we've seen it at times. He's been better, but still the bottom of the lineup right now, and really Cedric Mullins is a part of that. They're not producing. These guys aren't producing right now. And the biggest problem I have is where it starts. Yandy Diaz, Jonathan Aranda, Junior Caminero, not coming up with the big hits that we know they can come up with in timely situations.
5: Can we get another All-Star break?
4: I don't know. They might need it.
5: Like, they know they do. They look like they could use a little bit of a break.
4: Yesterday,
5: like, they're just not the team they've been offensively.
4: How about defensively? Yesterday, to start the game, that was one of the worst starts to a game I've ever seen the Rays put out there ever. That first half of that inning was horrific.
5: It's not shocking, though. This team has been, and I know it's been a while defense? Since they had really, like, the beginning of the year, there was some really poor defense, and it's been a while since we've seen that. But they've been up and down defensively. Like, they've not been a great defensive club at any point this season.
4: I would disagree with that.
5: A great defensive club.
4: They've had stretches where they've looked
5: They've had great stretches where they were fine, and they didn't commit a bunch of errors. But they've also committed a ton of errors all season long.
4: Yeah, but I think there have been portions of the season where they've actually looked like when Junior Caminer got it together and Taylor Walls was back consistently, they actually were playing great defense. Like, Chandler Simpson, who's got a lot left to be desired with the arm, he was making plays out there. Mullins was making plays out there.
5: And we talked about it the whole time. It still looked hilarious.
4: Yeah, but Mason...
5: Like,
4: but
5: he's, great defensive players don't look hilarious getting it done.
4: Defensively, right? He's been good. But that's but that, been fine. That's one guy. Victor Mesa Jr.'s added a lot to right field when he's in there. Guys who have been playing it's have been good. I think yesterday, you think about it, Ryan Vallade was the reason why when they started off the game, they had some struggles there. And that's Ryan Vallade at second base. That's the struggle, is you want Ryan Vallade in the lineup because of his offense, but you're putting him in different positions, and he's clearly not comfortable as his natural position at second base.
10: We talked about the Mets fielding percentage and how playing in front of a better defense can be better just from a confidence standpoint. The Rays are the eighth worst team in baseball according to fielding percentage, and they do have the 10th most errors in the MLB.
4: Yeah, the beginning of the season was what put them behind the eight ball, but there have been stretches of the season where their defense, along with the pitching,
5: how long when you talk about a stretch, a few games, like I don't remember maybe them playing consistent so? Great defense, good, fine, not committing like atrocious errors, fine, but like there's been very few times this year where I've looked at a play, any individual play, and thought that was a great, especially if you take Taylor Walls out of the equation.
4: Well, yeah, but he's
5: very few times where I look and go, that was a great defensive play.
4: But he's a part of the equation, and altogether, the way it works altogether. Listen, that's just my eye test. Could be wrong, but for a stretch there, I go look at the stats. The stretch there, they were playing really, really good defense and looking good while they were doing it. We're going to get into today's top headlines as we are now scratching the surface when it comes to jersey patches. Wait until you get the latest on this story here.
5: Oh, no.
4: Yeah, big money in those patches. That leads up today's top headlines coming up next.
5: Speaking of getting it done and looking good doing it, that's what they say about our friend John Howard. No doubt. He looks great doing it, and he gets it done, and he'll get it done for you. Like, if you're one of those families who still is trying to get back in their home after the hurricanes, which were nearly 2 years ago, John, he understands how you feel. John from Howard Team Home Loans, because he and his family, they're in the same boat. 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
9: Brought to you by Storm Smart, a rough weekend for the Rays. They lose the series to the White Sox. With the rubber match yesterday, 9-1 they lose, and it started on Friday when Nick Martinez his first real rough start in a while. He was throwing batting practice Friday night against the White Sox, and then Saturday the Rays win 1-0, but it was capped off with a 9-1 loss yesterday, although the big news over the weekend being that of Freddy Peralta. So you win some, you lose some. I still think they'll be okay.
0: Yeah, me
1: too.
0: That's good.
1: Who was that?
0: I love that.
1: Who was that guy?
0: Good.
1: I thought Sam was here today.
0: Just interesting when their bats finally go really dead. Like, and he's like, you know what? They'll be okay.
1: That's when he gets on board.
0: No, I know. I love it. You're right, though. Like, you've been right, Sam. At least the last 2 weeks. Since that game against the Guardians, they scored 11 runs. Beat up on the Guardians. They swept that series, by the way. But the other games, 3-0 shutout, 1-0 shutout. Since that 11-3 outburst against the Guardians, the bats haven't been able to do much. And maybe it's the perfect time to raise the alarms for Eric Neander to go, all right, got to bring in somebody. And I know we've talked about Luis Arraez for a while now, for weeks. Sam is opposed to it because he's a singles hitter. Anytime a guy hits 300 with his eyes closed,
1: give me that guy.
0: I'm taking it.
1: Give me that guy.
0: And by the way, all those singles, I know, and Sam, I know, and you make valid points for, like, they hit a lot of singles and they're not driving the most runs in right now.
1: When that text came in yesterday, I was like, oh, he's loving it.
0: Yesterday, when the Rays.
9: Correction, not loving it, though. Sorry to interrupt you, Aaron. I don't love watching this team not score. I do love being right. Who doesn't love being right? But I don't love seeing this team struggle to get the runs home.
0: The Rays, first of all, yesterday, all they needed was a couple more singles when the guys were in scoring position, and they would have been able to at least compete in that game, I think.
1: Are you saying they were Luis Arraez away?
0: They were Luis Arraez away from doing it. But I think you're right in the moment. I think overall for the season, it's the story has been fine. You don't get the 20 games above 500, now 19 with the loss yesterday. It just being bad. The pitching has been the story, no doubt about that. And defense, even though me and Pat were debating if this defense has been better or to good, I think overall after the horrible start to the season.
1: Wait, use the word great. That's what I argued about.
0: I used at times they have been great, and they really have been. My eye test tells me that, like, with the pitching, the great pitching has been really solid defense, and sometimes it doesn't always show up in the stat sheet. It's just you watch the plays being made, and
1: when you're lower 10th in fielding percentages, Sam talked about, like, it's not great.
0: Beginning of the season, Pat, you got to look at the season as a whole. It's just
1: that is great. That stat was as a whole.
0: No,
1: and I know a lot of it came from the beginning of the year, but there was still
0: from.
1: We've seen very inconsistent defense all season long.
0: I think
1: they've been great here and there.
0: Yesterday in the first inning was one of the worst innings defensively I've ever seen from this team. But overall, they've gotten exponentially better than where they were early on in the season, which was horrible.
1: It's one of the worst defensive Rays teams I've ever seen.
0: They're good.
1: I believe in this team, but they're defensively one of the worst I've seen. They're usually a lot better defensively.
0: Who's the problems defensively?
1: Junior is the biggest problem.
0: And
1: when it comes to errors,
0: he's gotten much better.
1: Yes,
0: he's saved games with his club.
1: But still, all season long, they've been fairly inconsistent defensively. I think that's fair.
9: I do want to note too, when it comes to scoring runs and how good the pitching has been, the Rays are 25-40. When scoring three or when allowing three or more runs. So if they
1: That's give terrible.
9: Up, when they're giving up three or more, it is doomsday. And I don't think it's even really that extreme to call it doom. You can't be 15 games below 500. And of course, you're going to lose games. Sometimes it's baseball. You're going to give up 10, 11, 12 runs. Those are going to happen sometimes when Ben Williamson has to take the bump. But you can't be 15 games under 500 when giving up just three or more runs. I think that's concerning.
0: Absolutely. You have to be able to get that offense going. And honestly, the most concerning part, you know, we talk about the role guys, and the role guys have to do their job. But Junior Caminero, Yandy Diaz, and most specifically for me, Jonathan Aranda, they've got to be better than they are right now.
9: Aaron, you talked about it before the break. We've talked about it the last couple weeks, especially we had Doug Wechter last Wednesday about jersey patches, and I'm sure some people are sick of it, but I find the business side behind it absolutely fascinating. We heard last week how SoFi was...
1: Fascinating or annoying? I find it annoying.
9: The patches I find annoying. I can't stand the patches on jerseys.
1: No, even the business behind it I find annoying when I hear the millions and millions of dollars people are paying for these stupid things. It's like... Very annoying.
9: That's why I think it's fascinating, like, how valuable are these college institutions? SoFi, as we mentioned last week, they're paying Notre Dame $20 million a year to be on their jerseys. Ohio State is getting $18 million annually from Ohio State. How about this article from Front Office Sports? They say Texas, Michigan, Bama, USC, and Penn State are the schools with the biggest jersey patch earning potential left on the board. Per industry sources, values projected as high as $30 million a year just because they're going to put a patch on their school's jersey.
1: Bro, can we sell a jersey patch? Can we sell a Pat and Aaron Show jersey patch?
0: Yeah, what, for $10? What are you going to get from that?
9: Better than no dollars.
0: Or we could drive up the price.
1: Yeah.
0: All right, fine. We could drive
1: up. I'm sorry that you see no value in us. Let's
0: Where jerseys? Where are we wearing jerseys? What jerseys?
9: I'll wear a cookout polo. That'll be my jersey.
1: I'll wear whatever somebody wants me to wear. Now
0: To all day, every day?
1: Yeah. It doesn't have to be an actual patch, dude. It could be a hat that we wear. It could be, we could have shirts with a patch on it. We could get five shirts, so we get one for every day of the week. And we wear the same damn shirt. If it's got somebody's logo on it and they want to give us $1 million each, I'll patch that bitch on.
0: And I'm not trying to devalue.
1: Well, no, you are. You're devaluing us right now. You said $10. Well, $10, it's all we're worth.
0: Maybe I devalued us there. But when it comes to comparing us to the story we're talking about, how these people are on the field, they're playing a sport, they're on TV, and we are on social media. But there's no consistency to, like, hey, this game is playing that. Like, we can't.
1: Thousands and thousands of views on every video.
0: Very true.
1: So there you go. I'm not saying we need $30 million a year like the University of Michigan. I'm saying let's get a couple bucks. Maybe a sandwich or two as he brings up the cookout over here. You know what I mean?
0: For a couple.
1: Maybe a couple shakes.
0: You know, we do about 30 seconds to 1 minute videos online per day. So you're saying what, like 150,000
1: maybe the jersey patch makes it so that they go, wow, man, for $1 million, these guys are on YouTube every day again. You know what I mean? Like, you never know.
9: Plus socials.
0: Yeah.
1: All I'm saying is I'm willing to whore myself out for the right money.
0: Which is, what's the lowest?
1: I mean, it's not $10.
0: What if I offered you $500 to wear Aaron Jacobson's awesome patch for 3 months.
1: Dude.
0: Everywhere you go.
1: Absolutely.
0: For $500.
1: Like, what is it going to be?
0: Like, I better not see
1: you. It's going to be a pin.
0: No, it's a patch.
1: How would I, like, I can't put a patch on every article of clothing I wear or own. It's going to be, what, Velcro?
0: All right, fine. But even I can't. Funnier, yeah, we'll do a Velcro patch. We'll do some kind of
1: thing. Wouldn't work.
0: We'll do a pin. You find pin, a really big, gaudy pin that says Aaron Jacobson is the greatest man, way better man than me, and athletic. biggest pin ever.
1: Dude, I'll tell you what. You put whatever you want on the pin, all right? I will absolutely wear it every second of every day for $500, except for when I'm at home.
9: Well, while you guys are fighting over a pin and $500.
1: This is a negotiation, not a fight. You need to learn the lingo.
9: Well, how about Harrison Bader? He's about to be in a fight, negotiation, whatever you want to call it, because the Giants slugger, he allegedly got into an accident with a fire truck while he was on a scooter, and he crashed into it and is now done for the season. The San Francisco Giants are refusing to pay him his $1.45 million left on his salary, and they, quote, would love to void the $10 million he is owed next year, too.
1: Yeah, what a moron. And by the way, I don't blame them. I have to assume this is in his contract, right? There's usually a stupid stipulation in your contract. I think it's worded a little bit differently, but it basically says if you're a freaking moron and you do something really stupid, we don't have to pay you. So I imagine that's in his contract. I don't blame them for not wanting to pay the idiot. If I were a professional athlete, I would do nothing of risk during my career. After the career, who knows? I'm not a risky guy anyway, so I'm probably not jumping out of planes. But during my career, I'm being full bubble wrap guy away from the field because I want to get paid. You can't be a moron.
0: Giants are going nowhere right now. The guy's hitting 170 this season. Yeah,
1: they pay them back.
0: I think sometimes something like this happens and they're like, yes. The Giants are like, oh my God, I don't want him to be hurt. But what a moron. Now we can get out of this contract, and more so for next year, too. That they want to get out of it, and that the moron clause, you kind of root for them sometimes to just be a moron. Like, oh, good, I can leave this contract.
9: Yeah, I mean, you don't take risks anyway, Aaron, and you don't have millions on the line. He's just got to take a play out of the Aaron Jacobson playbook.
0: I got to start taking more risks.
1: Real quick, just to cap this off, and I don't want to steal headlines from you, but I do want to sneak this in before I forgot. Did you guys see Reuben Baines' family at practice? Reuben Baines Jr., there was video from when Gerald McCoy was out there for NFL Network and stuff, and he a couple days ago, he had literally, or was it yesterday? Hey, yeah, yesterday, had his entire family out there at practice. So you see him on NFL Network with Gerald McCoy, and it is absolutely hilarious. There's got to be 30 of them. And they're just all over the place at training camp. I love the whole Bane experience right now.
9: Great song, Aaron.
0: Take it. Thank you. Take it all in. You know, we want him to be happy. We want the family to be happy. We want everyone to be happy.
1: By the way, Sarah Walsh on there, too. I shouldn't just disregard Sarah Walsh. But hilarious video.
9: I do, just to wrap up today's top headlines with Harrison Bader, it is also alleged that he might have been under the influence when this accident happened. Not that that makes it any better for doing something so incredibly dumb.
0: You get a DUI for that, right?
9: I think
0: you get some kind of.
9: You get one on a bike. I don't know about a scooter. I would assume so.
1: If you can get one on a bike, you can get one on a scooter.
0: You definitely can get one on a scooter. I just don't know what it's called.
1: You can get one. You can get a DUI on a lawnmower if you bring it out on the street. I've seen it on TV.
9: Did that happen on Cops? Because that could have been in Newport Richey. A lot of episodes filmed up in my neck of the woods.
1: I wouldn't be surprised. Yeah.
9: That is today's top headlines, brought to you by Storm Smart. 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
0: They have it, and we've got plenty more coming up here on the Pat and Aaron Show, including, and by the way, in just a little bit, we're going to be talking with Cody Mauch. You can hear that in just a little bit. But we've got the Dodgers, who just made a huge move. They brought in Skubal, and now everyone hates the Dodgers even more. We're going to play How Much Do You Really Hate the Dodgers After the Skubal Move. We will test that out next on the Pat and Aaron Show.
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7: Whoa, long time no see. It's me, the Rock t-shirt in the back of your closet. Dude, remember? You crowd surfed in me, man. But you haven't worn me in like forever. I get it, you're retired, but I still got some rock left in me. So take

0: Cy Young Award winner. You see that, go over to the Dodgers, and you go, how? What are we watching? It's so much disparity. How can they get a guy like Skubal where they are already so, so rich in offense and pitching, and they got it all? Well, the Dodgers are in a unique situation where they already have a very deep roster as it stands. They've got a good farm system, and they were able to trade those pieces because they don't really matter.
1: Yeah.
0: They don't really matter. It would be nice to have that shiny piece in the future, but the future doesn't matter because the future is always the now. Like, the Dodgers can live in the present more than any other team in baseball. But
1: can or will? Because while nobody can do maybe what the Dodgers do, there are teams that spend a fraction of their revenue on the roster. And the Dodgers spend a lot of their revenue on their roster.
0: They do. So they get a lot.
1: Very easy to be angry at the Dodgers, but you could just as easily be angry at the rest of the Major League Baseball owners who just don't step up to the plate the way the Dodgers do. And
0: by the way, the Rays are not in that category because they just can't. They can't.
1: Right.
0: They don't make as much.
1: I saw a great tweet from Nick this weekend. I should pull it up. It was about the percentage of revenue the team spend when it comes to their roster. And whether you make $100 or $1,000, the percentage of which you spend money on something doesn't have, like, could be the same, right? Like, you could still be spending much less money, but still a much larger percent or the same percentage of what you have, right?
0: Right.
1: The Rays will never make what the Dodgers make, but at the same time, they could spend a lot more money on their roster. Every team in Major League Baseball could. Sure. That's the reality.
0: Sure.
1: So it's easy to be angry with the Dodgers, but why not be angry at here's the tweet from Nick. The Dodgers apparently put 70% of their revenue into their roster. The Marlins, on the flip side, at the other end of the spectrum, 27% of their revenue on their roster. And they could still spend 73% and be just fine.
0: Yeah,
1: they just don't.
0: I don't find the Marlins to be the best example because
1: It's the total opposite end of the spectrum, yeah, is what it is.
0: And they're a prime example of, like, where you can lash out at them if you're a Marlins fan. Every time they've won two World Series. Every time they win the World Series, they trade everybody. They've been doing that since the beginning of time.
1: But not because they have to.
0: No, exactly.
1: Right? That's not why because fans, they have to.
0: Right, and that's why fans have been so frustrated with what they've done here. But when it comes to the Dodgers, I'm more so, I think a lot of fans are upset with just how the league and how the system is.
1: And I agree with that.
0: Yeah, the Dodgers are doing their best to take advantage of the system. A lot of deferred payments. We saw what they did with Shohei Ohtani, which is ridiculous that they could defer all those payments as many years as they did. But I think they've created a situation, a David Goliath situation, where it's going to make it even sweeter if the Rays get it done and somehow face the Dodgers in the World Series and beat the Dodgers. You beat Goliath as David.
1: But if you go there and they destroy you, it's going to be like, man, you know what? This feels really unfair.
0: If you can beat Blake Snell and Tyler Glasnow, it all really depends on pitching. You know, they shore up their pitching. Skubal might not stay healthy. Shohei's already had issues with the arms. They shelved him from pitching. You've got Yamamoto. Snell and Glasnow, I don't need to tell you about their history of injuries.
1: But they've got the kind of lineup where you can have better pitching and lose.
0: Yeah, no doubt about it. They've loaded that lineup up, so it would be a David Goliath situation, but it's very interesting to see where people are at. How much do you hate the Dodgers now? Where's your hate level at with the Dodgers? So much so where Sam said earlier he found himself rooting for the Red Sox against the Dodgers.
1: Gross.
0: Are they that Darth Vader-like? Are they the dark side so much where, how about the Yankees? If it's a Yankees-Dodgers World Series, I could never, ever, as much as I hate the Dodgers right now, I can never root for the Yankees. I can never root for the Red Sox, specifically the Yankees. I could never do it. Could you? Like, where are you right now with your hatred towards the Dodgers? Let's test it. 82945, start your text with DAE. We'll get to some of those. And if you'd like to call in, we got a few minutes for calls. 888-388-0957. Just want to know how much you hate the Dodgers right now.
1: What if instead of being the dark side, the Dodgers actually become the reason for light? What if instead of being the reason why we all hate baseball or feel like it's just so slanted towards one team or a handful of teams that can outspend everyone else, what if they turn into the reason for hope? And what I mean by that is maybe the Dodgers landing Tarek Skubal is the

0: the straw that breaks the camel's back. Maybe, just maybe, they, the rest of Major League Baseball, some of the other owners go, you know what, this is absurd. We've got to find a way. And listen, I know the owners already want a cap, and I don't think the players are ever going to get them there. But maybe this creates a floor. Maybe this creates a greater luxury tax. Whatever it is, maybe there's something within the new CBA. Because whether or not it's the beginning of next year, the middle of next year, or 2 years from now, there will be a new CBA. And maybe what the Dodgers just did with Tarek Skubal, maybe it literally is the straw that breaks the camel's back. And people go, you know what? Whatever it is, something has to change, so that whether it's getting rid of deferred payments, right? Whatever it is, maybe there's something that people go, you know what? That can't happen. What the Dodgers are doing can't happen, and we have to do something within the new CBA to make sure it doesn't. So maybe as much as it sucks right now, maybe it's the reason why things change.
1: Let's go to Rob in Newport Richey. What's up, Rob?
0: Bobby?
2: Hey, good morning, guys. How are you?
1: Doing well, man. Happy Monday.
2: Good. Same to you. It's a beautiful day out. My hatred level for the Dodgers is, real quick, is not that big. I think it's good for sports to have a team that's, that's a dynasty. I grew up in the 90s, so we had the Bulls, most people hated them, the Patriots, you hated them. The thing about the Dodgers is they have really likable guys. You know, there's not much dirt on Shohei. Mookie seems like a great guy. Freeman, everybody loves
1: him. Not much dirt
2: him.
1: On Shohei. There's speculation that guy could be a degenerate gambler.
2: Really? I don't know. But I don't think it's bad for the sport. I don't think it's bad for the sport. And remember, in terms of the Rays, Dodgers, I think we're with the addition of Peralta, I think we're right there in terms of pitching, and we might be in a better place. And the most talented team doesn't always win. You have to be hot at the right time.
1: Right. And pitching is a big part of that usually, Rob. Rob, good call, man. Hey, thank you. Appreciate that. Yeah. And by the way, I joke about Shohei. There's not a lot of dirt on Shohei. It's just that is the one piece of dirt, I guess, if you will. But
0: I thought
1: so
0: for a second
1: good.
0: When that 30-for-30 thing, that 30-for-30 podcast that just came out about his interpreter, I thought there was going to be like something in there that made it like, well, but like, I think the whole thing's about just Shohei being a victim.
1: I think you're right about Skubal, and I've seen conspiracy theories online regarding the Skubal to the Dodgers move leading towards the lockout.
0: Yeah.
1: But
0: I don't think it's a conspiracy, at least not for me.
1: I think that there is something to it, but also when it comes to Skubal, like, why would a trade be the thing that broke the camel's back, the straw that broke the camel's back? Why wouldn't it be like the deferred payments and bringing Shohei in and Tucker, and every offseason they get the prime guys? Why is it a trade that would be like, that's not fair?
0: The straw, so think about the straw breaking the camel's back. It's not the weight of that straw. It's just the final piece.
1: Yeah, but why? Right? When you look at trades, everyone's got a farm system, some better than others. People got good pieces. Teams got good pieces. You can go out and make the trade for Skubal if you wanted. What you can't do is put out close to $1 billion to get Shohei Ohtani, or do that and still bring in a Tucker in the offseason.
0: Let me ask you a question. What happens first, in your opinion? Tarek Skubal signs a long-term deal with the Dodgers, much of that possibly deferred, or the new collective bargaining agreement?
1: I don't know.
0: I think it's Skubal, and it may not be deferred, right? Like, that's just speculation, but I do think it's Skubal. And Skubal may not happen if the Dodgers aren't able to do those deferred payments. Skubal may not happen if there's a floor and the Tigers have to spend more money, or somebody else has to spend more money, so they're in on Skubal, right? Like, there's things that would absolutely, in my opinion, impact that, or could impact that. Within that.
1: Yeah, the Dodgers could have either, one, they clearly felt the need to get a starting pitcher with all the injuries, because they want to win now again and do it again and repeat again, because they don't know what's going to happen next year. They've got no idea. And if they really wanted to, though, they could wait it out with Skubal until the season ended if they felt comfortable, and they're probably just going to get him anyway without trading those pieces. Or they could feel comfortable with that putting a good offer out to Scooble anyway.
0: Yeah. They wanted to make sure they won again.
1: All right. Deadline for Major League Baseball, 6 o'clock tonight. We'll get back into that in a little bit, but we're going to talk to Cody Mauch of the Buccaneers. That's going to be coming up here in just a few minutes. Looking forward to that.
0: Cody knows it being out at practice, but it's hot outside right now. But the coolest thing ever is happening right now at International Diamond Center. 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
0: Welcome back to the Pat and Aaron Show, 95.7 WDAE. And we're lucky enough to be joined by Buccaneers right guard Cody Mau. Cody, thanks for hanging out with us for a few minutes after practice. How are you?
21: Oh, I'm great. Playing football again, can't complain.
0: Right, and I was going to mention that right away. 17 games. You played all of the games your first 2 years in the league, and then last year you get cut short with an injury 2 weeks into the season, only able to play two games. I know you've obviously had an off season of workouts and mini camps and all that stuff, and now we're in training camp, but how thirsty, how hungry are you to get back on the field for an actual football game at this point?
21: Oh, God, I am itching for it. And, yeah, football game, but I'm right now just get the pads back on and feel something again. You know, it's just been never, you know, gone this long without playing football before in my life. So I've just it's weird, and I am just, itching for it again.
1: Cody Mauch joining us right now. Cody, your coach said this about you. He said, I think he's had a great offseason, and he looked great in the spring. He looks stouter. What does that mean by you look stouter, and how did you take that?
21: Well, I would, you know, this is probably about the only profession where you can take that as a compliment, you know. I'd say I put on a few pounds and you know, with 5 or 6 pounds this offseason, but with that, you know, quite a bit of muscle as well. So feeling stronger, you know, I think I'm looking a little bit stronger and just out there playing ball, like feeling stronger too. So just excited about that. We'll see how it goes when we get the pads on.
0: You're 100% right, because every now and then I get like, oh, Pat, you're looking stouter. And it's never a compliment, right? Like it's never a good thing. Cody Mauch joining us right now after Buccaneer training camp practice. Listen, I could kind of hear you at the podium or at the table for a few minutes during your, you know, while you were talking to the media here. Talk a little bit about what you like about the zone blocking scheme, the wide zone that you're going to run under Zach Robinson. What's going to make that effective for this offense?
21: I think it's a good way. You know, us five linemen, you know, our tight ends that we're rotating in there, all athletic guys, move well, fast, quick guys. You know, once we really figure this wide zone out, not only is that going to be efficient in itself, but help set up the rest of our run game and play action as well. I mean, we're already seeing that. You know, we're stretching the defense, we're running, and then all of a sudden we hit them with, you know, a duo, or we'll get into gap scheme here soon, and it just it makes them think more on defense. And so you can just see all of the running, you know, laterally that we've been doing with this wide zone, setting up different run schemes and then play action as well. It's keeping the defense guessing, and really excited for it.
1: Cody, we all know the end of the season didn't go the way that we all planned and wanted it to go, and I know you guys feel the same way. Do you think that if you guys were fully healthy last year and, you know, nobody's at 100%, but if the team was intact, what do you think the ceiling was for last year?
21: I mean, you know, we saw it early on. I mean, playing great ball at the beginning, start out, you know, 6-2 or whatever it was. And, yeah, injuries are unfortunate. And, yeah, you know, guys step in and you know, we had to have quite a few guys step in. But, yeah, just unfortunate because – God, we had something special going there for a while. So there's, you know, no reason that we can't go and prove what would have been, you know, this year now. You know, got, you know, relatively the same. Obviously, losing Mike sucks, but great receiver room. Got, you know, about the same offense back. And, God, we'll see what happens now this year. And we'll you know, put that to paper and see what it is.
0: Cody, a bit of a two-part question for you here. I saw you just recently had your third annual camp for kids. You do it for free, which I think is incredible. First of all, how much pride do you take in being able to go back home and teach some of the kids that are growing up in your hometown, like, hey, here's what you can accomplish if you really put the effort in? And then the second part, a little bit of a tougher question, did your wife bust your balls at all for having the camp the day after your second anniversary?
21: Okay, I'll get to that first one first. No, I love it. I love doing that camp. You know, I'm kind of from the middle of nowhere, North Dakota, and not a lot of people make it, you know, let alone to the college level in my area, let alone my state, but make it to the NFL. So always excited to go back, and, you know, I'm kind of walking through the camp and talking to the kids, and they're, oh, I'm going to, you know, be the next Cody. I'm going to go play in the NFL. And it's like, cool. You know, that's part of the reason I do this, is to show that, I mean, I was a nobody and ended up making it out. So why can't it be one of these kids too? So it puts dreams in their head, and I'm very proud of that. And yeah, oh God, we were driving back from Tampa. You know, we were going to make it. We got back the day before our anniversary, and she was kind of like, oh, you know, what are we going to do for our anniversary? And I'm like, well, we actually have to get stuff ready for the camp. So I'm sorry about that. She was all, you know, she was fine with it. She helps out a lot with that too. And she's awesome. Like, she's like, it's our first anniversary anyways. Everyone gets to this. We'll celebrate next year. So no. she was fine with it.
1: Cody Mack joining us right now. Have you happened to watch the new season of Quarterback on Netflix?
21: Yes, we watched all of that. Yep.
1: What are your thoughts, you know, being able to see your teammate in Baker Mayfield and some of the, you know, behind the scenes background, Davis Island, I'm assuming that's what it was. What are your thoughts when you see that and your teammate, your friend?
21: It was so cool. It's weird too, just kind of seeing it. Obviously, you know, having been a part of all that, but also just seeing a lot of the behind the scenes stuff. And you know, with me being hurt, I didn't get to see the guys as much last year. I'm kind of always doing rehab. I didn't realize how banged up Baker was, you know, all these bruises and everything, and like, knew he was dealing with stuff, but like, just some of the stuff, oh my God, did not know he was going through that. So it was just cool to get a behind the scenes of kind of what he does and all that. And I thought they did a great job too, throwing Coco in there. And I mean, it was cute. It was awesome.
0: I know you guys have already loved blocking for Baker because of his mentality, the way he plays the game. But watching that and not having been able to be around it last year because of your injury, does it only amplify that a little bit?
21: Yeah, 100%. I mean, I was kind of excited last year. You know, Bakes on Quarterback, it'd be cool. You know, maybe get a little bit of screen time, making a good block or something like that. And then obviously that went downhill pretty quick. But yeah, it just makes you, you know, even more want to go out there. And I mean, anyone who meets Baker, how the hell do you not want to lay your body on the line for him? Like, just unbelievable guy, unbelievable player. And yeah, that much more excited to get out there and bust my balls for him.
1: Cody, we got to let you go in a second here. You've been really busy, but I do want to ask, and I feel like we have to ask, with everything that's gone on with not just Vita Vea, but really Baker Mayfield and those comments publicly, what's the vibe like? Are you guys talking about it? Anybody talking about it in the locker room?
21: Not really. You know, Bake addressed the team, kind of said, you know, here's where I'm at. You know, here's what's going on. Not worried about that anymore. It's all ball from here. And, you know, since that conversation, you know, he kind of set everyone, you know, let us in on it. And no, I mean, it's, you know, no issues in the locker room. No one's really talking about it. It's all 2026 bucks from here. And, you know, Bake's going to ball out, and, you know, whatever's going to happen is going to happen, and it's going to be made right. But he's, he's not worried about it. We're not worried about it. So he
1: addressed you guys before he addressed the public.
21: Yeah, this was the, you know, first or second day of camp. I think it was the first day of camp. He addressed the team and, you know, just kind of let us in where he was at.
0: Cody, really appreciate your time. As we said, thanks so much for joining us today. Go out and have a great camp, and we're looking forward to seeing a full 17 from you again this year.
21: Thank you guys so much.
0: Thank you. That's the great Cody Mack right there. It's amazing that somehow, Aaron, I've convinced myself it's 2027, because I just mentioned to him his 2-year wedding anniversary. It's a year. As he mentioned, it's a year. I can't do math.
1: That's okay. I don't think he took offense to it. Very interesting stuff, though. Very interesting stuff. The Baker, I did not know that. The Baker had addressed the team beforehand.
0: Very, very interesting stuff. I don't think it's going to continue to be interesting, though. I'll be honest with you. I think that Baker, he's doing what he's doing because he wants to just shut it down and be all about football. And I think it's all about football from here on. There'll be plenty of yippers and yappers on the outside of the team, right? We might yip, we might yap. But for the most part, it's all football over at One Buck Place, the Advent Health Training Center. And I know that I'm not worried about what's going to happen from here on out.
1: Cody's such a good guy. I hope that just for him, specific guys like Cody and David Walker, you just hope those guys can stay healthy for different reasons.
0: And Cody always has. Like he mentioned to us, like he's never been through that before, you know?
1: Two different spectrums. Cody hadn't been through that before, and they had to sit on the sidelines last year and watch that all unfold. And for David Walker, just starting his career, having to get hurt early on in camp and have to watch that season unfold without him. And
0: it's got to suck so bad.
1: And both those guys, I think, can have a huge, obviously, Cody Mauch and the offensive line, we know that impact, but I think David Walker's healthy could have a huge impact.
0: I mentioned in the last hour, and you may have seen it, there was like 1,000, and I'm exaggerating, there was probably like 20, but there was a ton of Reuben Bain Jr.'s family members at practice the other day, and they all popped up behind Gerald McCoy and Sarah Walsh and Reuben as they were talking after practice, and you could just see how excited they all are for him to start his NFL career. And it's no different for a guy like David Walker, and then boom, one day you're at practice and you're limping off and your season is over. So very excited. There's a lot of conversations right now about David Walker, about Tez Johnson. They're two of the guys that people are saying are early camp standouts. I have trouble getting excited about early camp standouts because it's just practice, right? But for a guy like David Walker, it's good to see that physically he's starting to look like the guy that they expected him to be. And Todd Bowles talked about what he looks like right now coming back from that injury.
2: He's got his quickness and his speed back, so out of pads he looked very good as far as his movements and everything else. We're just excited to see him in pads. We didn't get to see him in pads last year, so right now he looks very good. He's moving very fast.
0: David's one of the guys, Aaron, that I think could see significant snaps this preseason that I'm most excited to watch, right? Like, as long as they have no concerns, and it sounds like he's 100% and they're not worried about anything happening again. So I think he's a guy that, you know, I don't think Reuben Bain, even though he's a rookie, right? We've seen, unless things change, the Bucs have not played their starters, rookie or not, a lot the last couple of years since they moved to 3 preseason games. So I don't expect Reuben Bain Jr. to play a ton. Al-Qadeen Muhammad, I'm sure, will get some preseason snaps, but he's a veteran, and I think that they're probably going to lean on a guy like David Walker a lot more in the preseason, you know, maybe give Chris Braswell some plays out there at pass rusher and see if he can prove some things. But there's no doubt in my mind that they're going to be a much deeper group from the pass rusher standpoint. And in their opinion, David Walker Jr. is going to be a huge part of that, that reason.
1: Yeah. And, you know, you add some depth there, which hopefully takes a little bit of pressure off of David Walker. You can just come, stay healthy, and evolve as a football player in the NFL. And then some guys are going to have to jump into a role and maybe different roles a little bit faster due to other injuries, different defensive units. Benjamin Morrison already dealing with the blow with the hamstring.
0: And driving me crazy.
1: And you know what? It's going to be up to other guys like a Keontae Scott to have to jump in there and have to help out this team early on in his career.
0: They'll never tell us. They'll never tell us, but I suspect the big part of the reason they've decided to move Jacob Parrish without question outside is because they don't feel like they can rely on Benjamin Morrison to be a starting corner in this league because of his health. Not because of his ability, but because of his health. I think he could develop into a very good corner, but when you just days into training camp, you're already on the side. I think the first day of training camp, he's already working on the side. Like, this dude is not staying healthy, and it's really detrimental to what they want to do in the defensive backfield.
1: Frustrating for everybody, and probably most frustrating to Benjamin Morrison himself.
0: Oh, yeah.
1: But when it comes to other guys having to step up, you got to love pieces that are versatile. Todd Bowles also always looking for versatility, and it seems like Keontae Scott out of Miami might be one of those versatile guys we've been looking for.
2: Being in a slot helps him memorize the safety in the corner. So we gave him more plays at the slot because we helped Morrison out. So we had a lot more plays run as we have in the previous practices. So we really want to focus getting him some nickel plays. Nickel will be his primary spot, but he can play safety and corner as well. So we'll see.
1: play anywhere.
0: Yeah. It's one of the things I noticed when I started looking up, you know, as much as I could about him after the draft and watching some of the, you know, the highlights and stuff I could find from him after the draft. And one of the things that stuck out and you could see was that versatility. And we started talking, remember, we started talking on the show about, could you consider at times, and Todd didn't bring it up here, but maybe on obvious passing downs, if you're not in love with what you're getting from a coverage standpoint from inside linebacker, could you even definitely get enough size on passing downs to play down there? Could you even consider moving him down into inside linebacker on those obvious, you know, down and distance plays where it's an obvious passing down? That's something. But also, you know, Todd mentioned safety, and one of my favorite players on this team, because of how consistent he's been, how good he's been since he was drafted, is Tyke Smith and the versatility that Tyke has. And when I think about Keyonte, it's very similar. I don't know if he's going to be at the same ability of Tyke Smith, who I think is the best player on this defense, certainly was last year. You know, and Antoine's right there too. But for me, what I saw from Tyke last year, he's about as consistent and good a player as they have on defense. If they believe that Keyonte Scott, again, not at the same level, but has that same versatility, I will not be surprised at all to see them come out where you're looking and you're like, I can't tell if Keyonte Scott's playing safety and Tyke is down at the nickel or vice versa. Like, I think they're going to move those guys around and be very multiple in the defensive backfield. And because if the coverage works out the way they're hoping, they're going to be a lot more, I think, dynamic defensively and also aggressive. They're going to bring pressure from all over the place, including with both Keyonte Scott, who we saw do it at the college level, and Tyke Smith, who we've seen how good he's been since he's been doing it in Tampa Bay.
1: You have to have smart, heady guys to be able to play effectively on a Todd Bowles defense week in and week out. And I think Todd Bowles has been trying to craft that since the Super Bowl team and find that again. And hopefully he's got the formula right this year.
0: So we mentioned that David Walker has been getting a lot of the pub, a lot of the hype so far early on in training camp from a defensive standpoint. From an offensive standpoint, we talked about the 50-plus yard touchdown catch, I should say, the other day for Tez Johnson. He's a guy that I think can really be a sneaky weapon for this team. Because do I think he plays ahead of a Jalen McMillan? Absolutely not. Do I think he plays ahead of Emeka Ogbuka or Chris Godwin? Obviously not. But he's going to be a guy that makes a lot of plays for this football team and a guy that's going to get lost in coverage when those other guys are out there with him.
1: It's why this league is incredible. Probably about a year ago today, you could listen to the Pat and Aaron show, and we're talking about, hey, does Tez Johnson make this team?
0: I can tell you exactly what I said about Tez Johnson a year ago, because I remember exactly how I felt. And I said, if he is a contributor on this football team, it will be on special teams. It'll be in the return game, which he was fine.
1: Yeah, but you can't account for injuries. Yep. You don't want to, at least.
0: And how could they have enough for him to be a major part of the offense?
1: And they did, to the point where he was one of their top guys, their top weapons, their top targets.
0: Wild. There were games where he and Emeka Ogbuka were 1-2. Emeka Ogbuka obviously won, but he and Emeka Ogbuka were 1-2. I would never predict that before the season.
1: And then he does that. He shows and proves he does belong in this league. There is a place for in this league away from just special teams. And a year ago, like I said, within a year, that's how the NFL works. We're talking about him a lot differently, and that goes to show the development from a Tez Johnson. And Todd Bowles talked about Tez's development,
2: his maturity from the first year, understanding how to be a pro, learning from the receivers. Chris does a great job tutoring and mentoring those guys, especially Tez, but his understanding of how the offense is supposed to look and where he's supposed to be as far as alignment and finishing the top of the routes and everything like that, he showed great improvement.
0: Now, Aaron, Todd Bowles said that Chris Godwin does a great job mentoring these younger guys. Do you believe that?
1: Yes.
0: I believe that.
1: Yes.
0: But I wondered if you would believe that. And the reason is, there's something Tez Johnson does that if you were mentoring him, you would certainly tell him to change, and Chris probably has not. And there's something about Tez Johnson's game, as much as we both love him, that makes you very, very nervous, Adam.
1: Yeah, it does. And I'm glad that somebody, I don't know which reporter brought it up, and to your point, yeah, Chris Godwin, I've seen him on the sidelines when he's not practicing. He's helping everybody out. But I have said for a while now, I, as much as I love Tez Johnson and his athletic ability and his exuberance when he scores, I don't want to see backflips. I don't want to see potential injuries from backflips. Clearly a reporter felt the same way. He asked Todd Bowles about it. Does Todd feel the same way as me? He has to, right?
2: He's a buck 20. That doesn't make me nervous. If he was about 300 pounds and did a backflip, I'd probably be scared.
1: No, I didn't want that answer.
3: He's a buck 20.
1: He's not a buck 20. He's more than that.
0: He's not a lot more than that.
1: He's more than that.
0: That's you know what? For all of the shortcomings he has shown as a head coach, and again, I've not called for his firing, but when you have, and I say you, as in those of you listening to my voice, a lot of you have called for Todd Bowles firing at the end of last season. I said, I get it, right? I understand he has not been a great coach for the Buccaneers. I would love to see him cross that bridge and have us go, oh, wow, we were wrong about Todd Bowles, but he's done nothing for us to do that yet. That said, when it comes to just like as a human being, not as a head coach, as a human being, I love Todd Bowles. Todd Bowles.
1: Great guy. I don't know why you chose this. Well, why do you like that?
0: This is funny.
1: Yeah, but
0: this is funny.
1: Okay, here's the thing.
0: It's the same thing as when he said he was going to drug test Jamel Dean last year because he had an interception.
1: Let me tell you something about
0: Todd is funnier than he gets credit for.
1: Let me tell you something about little guys. Last week.
0: Oh, you think he's upset about the 120?
1: Yes. Last week. No man wants to hear that.
0: Yeah.
1: Last week when I put on the Rays giveaway and I put on a medium and it fit me perfectly and I was pissed. And you're like, why are you mad? And
0: I'm like, so dumb.
1: Because you got the Sam Cohens of the world. You've got the you who call me dainty.
0: Yeah, you are dainty.
1: So like that's what I'm trying to avoid. And when Tez Johnson, who's listed at 165 pounds, when your head coach is like, yeah, he's a buck 20, you feel like your masculinity takes a shot.
0: What did I say to you? We were in the other room. Actually, right, I think it was when we were doing the Cody interview, right? Like, what did I say to you the other day about your size and shape?
1: Something about better than being big. I don't know.
0: I said there's going to be a time when you're very happy about the way you're built. Like, unless you're one of those blowhards who wants to be like a giant. Like, I don't want, like, if I could get into shape, the shape that I imagine is not Brock Lesnar. Right? Like, I don't want to be a big, giant dude. I'd love to be thin. I'd love to be fit. I wouldn't mind looking like you. I mean, I'd probably live a long time and be healthy. Who cares about being a big, buff dude? Are you really that worried about somebody thinking you're a pee?
3: What did I do in this, by the way?
0: Whoa. I didn't say you at all.
3: Aaron said the Sam Cohens of the world.
0: Oh, that's true. Yeah.
1: What did I mean for my size? What do you mean, what did you do?
0: Yeah, you do, yeah.
1: But
0: and I do, too. Not. Don't get me wrong.
1: It's not about the masculine guys. It's about, like, when your girlfriend wants you to pick her up and she's like, pick me up and carry me. I'm not saying this is me.
0: Bro, I've seen your girl. If you ain't carrying Alyssa, then we do have to have a conversation.
1: Let's say that my friend was in an awkward, and his girlfriend was in an awkward position on the floor, and there's no way physically possible a human being could pick that girl up from that position. Maybe it makes you feel a little.
3: Sounds like your friend should deadlift a little more.
1: And maybe my friend might have a hernia.
3: He should deadlift more.
0: And that's a good point, actually. Don't mess with the hernia.
1: I got a hernia. Oh, my friend has a hernia.
3: Lift with your back like they tell you not to do.
0: Aaron Jacobson is not the only one Sam Cohen is mean to. Find out who Sam said can F off during today's top headlines coming up next.
1: I got to find that out. I'm not going anywhere for that. 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
27: The Major League Baseball trade deadline is tonight at 6 p.m. Eastern. The big trade happens Saturday night as the Dodgers acquired Tarek Skubal from the Tigers. A few other big moves happened yesterday as the Cubs traded for right-handed pitcher Kevin Gausman, giving Toronto two minor league prospects. The Yankees picked up the National League leader in slugging percentage, Luis Garcia Jr. from the Nationals, for four pitching prospects. In Atlanta, the Braves acquired starter Tyler Malley from the Giants for a minor league pitcher, and right-hander Freddie Peralta is headed to Tampa from the Mets in exchange for three minor league prospects. I'm Andy West with your iHeartRadio Sports Report.
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31: Lisa Sky Hain loved working with people.
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0: 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The Rays back in action over the weekend. They do lose
1: the weekend series to the Chicago White Sox, who currently sit atop the AL Central. The Rays lose 9-1 yesterday. Nick Martinez, as I mentioned earlier in the show, throwing batting practice on Friday night. And they picked up a 1-0 win on Saturday. But the big stinker yesterday, even though they out-hit the White Sox 11-9, they do lose 9-1 and had a pair of errors.
2: Game was doomed from the start with those pair of errors. I mean, you do that in one of the worst top halves of the first inning that I've ever witnessed from this team. And it looked like Little League baseball. And, you know, you set yourself behind the eight ball. And, Pat, how many times have we said the Rays need to score first? Well, they don't need to, but it helps.
0: It's advantageous for anybody.
2: Anybody yeah. helps you to score first. And the Rays, specifically, the way their brand of baseball is, pitching and defense, you're getting those runs across early. Junior Caminero, when he was hitting bombs in the first inning, the Rays were winning those games, and the offense feeds off that momentum. So, top of the lineup, I know the bottom of the lineup has not been doing their job, except for Fortes over the weekend with a nice hit to get the job done and get that one run across. But it's the stars got to be the stars, and they're not doing that right now.
0: No, and you know we know the season is ebbs and flows, and we can only hope be that when it comes playoff time, that's when it's the flow. And we're not ebbing. They're flowing. Because when this offense is flowing, and I do think that they add at least a bat today, they can be good enough with the pitching here to be dangerous in the playoffs. And I do believe that. They're not striking out like we talked about last week or the week before. And they've got a guy like Junior, who I do believe in big moments is going to be one of the best players. Like, I just think he's a guy that comes up and will come up in big moments. And I think as long as they're not really struggling going into the playoffs, they'll be more dangerous. But they've got to pick it up and pick it up soon. But hopefully this is just an ebb and they get back into a flow.
2: Yeah, got to find ways just to win ball games. And Saturday night was a perfect example. Saturday, perfect example of that. You know, it took all they needed was the Fortes hit delivering DeLuca to score. And that's what they got.
1: Well, exciting over the weekend was the game of soccer. Pat is going to be thrilled with this one, a game he would have loved. How about the Tampa Bay Rowdies currently sitting atop the USL Champions leaderboard?
0: They're the best.
1: They are the best, 13-2-5 on the season. But how about this one? Down 3-0 Saturday night against Louisville FC before the half. They scored three goals right out of halftime to tie it up. Then they were losing 4-3, and then they scored in the 86th and the 89th minute to win 5-4. Come on, you Rowdies. Good on you guys this weekend, bringing some juice to the bag.
0: Let's go!
2: Kicking the grass. I was staying in downtown St. Pete this weekend, and I saw that it's beautiful. I mean, that stadium is beautiful. The lights lit up in downtown St. Pete. Very cool. And, it seemed like it was packed based on the traffic and the noise. At Janice celebrating Jerry Garcia's birthday.
1: Just want to give a shout-out to the Rowdies. That was a impressive game. Aaron, you teased it before the break about I had some not-so-kind words for a current MLB manager and MLB executive. And one, Los Angeles Dodgers leadership, we talked about the trade earlier. How much do you hate the Dodgers? How about Dave Roberts coming out after the trade on Sunday? And he said, quote, it just seems like there's always blowback with us. People are passionate. We feel good about it. There's nothing that we did that no one else couldn't have done. I just love our front office. He's not wrong, but it's also like, understand where you're coming from. Nobody has the money you have.
2: That's it. When it comes to Skubal, sure, other teams could have unloaded their farm system to bring in a rental in Skubal, but how much does that kill them afterwards? A lot, some of those teams, like the Rays, it could have. So you're not willing to make take that risk. For the Dodgers, they can take that risk and some. One, they probably feel confident they can re-sign Skubal after this contract, after this year. And two, none of it matters. And Roberts is right when it comes to the trade. But when it comes to Shohei Ohtani and Blake Snell and Freddie Freeman and Kyle Tucker being the late, and Edwin Diaz, they can just spend whatever they want and defer the payments down the line.
0: Yep. And I think that, as much as anything, is what needs to change in the new CBA is the deferred payments. I mean, I think they need to find a way to make sure that that doesn't allow teams like the Dodgers to take advantage and really pile up the talent on the teams that cannot or will not. But I still think there's plenty of will not, even though there's some cannot. The Rays cannot spend like the Dodgers, but they could spend more. And there's a lot of teams that could spend even more than that, and they just don't. So I said it earlier, hopefully, maybe, Tarek Skubal is the final straw that makes people go, hey, we got to do something. Because you know what? If Shohei Ohtani's payments aren't deferred, I have to find the list, but they've got like 10 guys on deferred contracts right now.
2: Shohei Ohtani, Mookie Betts,
0: Mookie Betts.
2: I know, I'm always a Mookie guy. Sorry. All the way back to Mookie Wilson. Blake Snell, Freddie Freeman, all these guys are deferred. Will Smith, Kyle Tucker, Tommy Edman, Teoscar Hernandez, Tanner Scott, Edwin Diaz. They're all deferred till 2040 or more.
0: So if you take that away, if you don't allow that to be the case anymore, maybe a team like the Dodgers goes, hey, we're paying too many guys right now. We can't extend Skubal, so therefore we're not going to give up as much for him, and that allows other teams to be in play. So maybe, just maybe, he is the final straw that breaks the camel's back, and something happens in the new CBA to where they get rid of the deferred payments, or there's something that makes it more difficult for the Dodgers to be who the Dodgers are.
2: I think you can make an argument that the deferred payments are more detrimental than not having a salary cap. Like, we've been playing in this league without the salary cap forever.
0: Yeah.
2: The deferred payments is
0: something... But there's also been a haves and have-nots forever. Even though right now the Dodgers are up and above the other halves, there's still been a system where it's not equitable.
2: Yeah.
0: And if you want a sport to be its best, like we've seen in every other professional league in America, you need it to be equitable. You need everybody to feel like they got a chance.
1: To be fair, though, when it comes to deferred payments, it's not like... Much like you said, Aaron, we've been playing without a salary cap forever. We've been playing with deferred contracts forever. All you have to do is go back and look at how famous Bobby Bonilla is, and that was in year 2000, give or take. So it's not like this hasn't been around. The Dodgers just have so much more money. I was telling you guys about it before the show. Back in 2011, when the Dodgers went bankrupt, the MLB gave them a humongous tax break on their TV revenue rights. And so it gives them roughly $70 million extra per year in revenue that they're not paying the MLB in tax. You add all that money up, and all of a sudden, there's Shohei Ohtani's contract, no matter how far down the line you defer it.
2: Yeah, it's true. It's a good point. The deferred payments have been around forever too, but now it seems like they're being utilized more, and they're finagling it a little bit more and finding unique ways to utilize it. And I guess that's the system. So you got to find a way to stop that system.
0: Also, why can't you change the fact that you've given them that tax break? Like, you did it when they were in trouble. Now they're clearly not in trouble. Maybe it's time to change that.
1: Yeah, I don't know that the Dodgers will say, hey, we have this signed contract. We're not going to let you change it. That tax break goes through the year 2039, too. So it's not like they're not going to keep having this money rolling in. While we're talking big baseball headlines, interesting one yesterday. Gavin Williams, who's been on an absolute heater for the Guardians, joining some rarefied air in his last five starts with 10 Ks, one or fewer walk. He brought a perfect game into the sixth inning against the Diamondbacks yesterday, and center fielder Tim Tawa attempted to get the team's first hit with a bunt single. Now, it went foul. He ended up getting a single anyways and broke up the perfect game, but later in the inning, it went to a rain delay, and there was some fisticuffs. I'm curious your take, gentlemen. Guardians taking exception to trying to get a bunt as the team's first hit.
2: Unwritten rule of baseball is you don't do it.
0: Here's, you plug that guy.
2: Well, here's the unwritten rules of Aaron Jacobson. There are different times where it's okay to do that. In a 5-0 game, which I believe was 5-0 at the time, you don't do that. Like, you're losing, you're getting your butt kicked. Guy's perfect. That's not what you do. Unwritten. You can do it, but that's the reason it's an unwritten rule. You're going to get plunked for it. Now, if that's a 1-run ball game or a 2-run ball game, Aaron Jacobson, unwritten rule is
0: better
2: 2 runs.
0: Better be very late.
2: Better be what?
0: Very late.
2: Very late, what do you mean?
0: Like, not in the fourth inning or the fifth inning.
2: I think later would be more... I think that would be worse than earlier. Earlier, it's like, well, you haven't really... You're only 4 innings through. For this,
0: that's fair. Yeah.
2: In this situation, if you're down 5, if you're down 1 or 2 runs... You're either that tying run, or you're putting the tying run at the plate in a close game. Like, I think there's parts of that where it could be dumb. It could be interpreted as dumb if you get mad at a guy for laying down a bunt to get a hit when they're just trying to get something going to win the game. It's about the game.
0: Hello. Right?
2: It's about winning the ball game.
0: Herm Edwards, by the way, that's Herm Edwards. I knew that.
2: But the beauty of the unwritten rules are that, like, you can interpret them the way you want. If you want to go and get retribution for it, you have that right.
0: Oh, I'm plunking him. You could even make the argument that it makes sense within the game. I'm plunking him anyways.
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2: 6 p.m. trade deadline tonight, Pat.
0: That's right. Are the Rays going to make a big move, or more. We'll discuss it as we wrap up this trade deadline edition of the Pat and Aaron Show next.
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0: Luis Arise? Maybe.
2: I feel good
0: Hunter
2: about
0: Goodman?
2: It. I would love that. He got scratched.
0: Maybe.
2: From the Rockies game.
0: He just has to walk across the hall.
2: 6 o'clock tonight.
0: Come on over.
2: Rockies raise a little bit after that, and they play in at 8:40 Eastern
0: Wouldn't
2: time
0: that
2: tonight.
0: Be wild if we got to walk across the hall from Hunter Goodman?
2: It's going to cost a lot if you want it, I
0: Let's
2: believe.
0: Let's go get both of them.

0: is in that lineup. So it's a move that helps them right now, but it also creates a situation like the Rays wouldn't need that right now.
1: Yeah, it's definitely a move that I like for the Yankees. I mean, I don't like it because I'm a Rays fan, but I like if I'm a Yankees fan. I mean, the guy's slugging is through the roof right now, and he's a guy that's going to add to that lineup, and they'll find a way. And these things always tend to work themselves out to where, like, somebody's got to miss time, and it's like, thank God we got this guy. The Cubs bringing in Kevin Gausman was a move I liked as well. Not a guy who's, you know, one of the best starting pitchers in baseball, but certainly a guy that's pitched in the playoffs, has a lot of experience, and makes the Cubs better. So that was a good move that happened yesterday as well. We mentioned it earlier in the show. There's been, I think it's five in each of the last 2 days as far as trades. You know, we talk about the Rays potentially being in on the catching position. We've already seen a couple of them traded, although the Yankees bring it back more of a prospect. But Bo Naylor going to the Brewers happened on Saturday as well. And then obviously the big move on Saturday was Tarek Skubal to the Dodgers, which just, as a baseball fan, it's frustrating to see. But I'm not mad at the Dodgers. A lot of people hate the Dodgers. They're mad at the Dodgers. They're just doing what everybody else isn't. And frankly, I wish I was a Dodgers fan. I'm not, but it makes you wish you were.
0: When it comes to the Rays, are they comfortable now with the starting pitching? Or are they going to go out and try to get somebody with a little more control, which you're going to have to give up? I don't think they're going to. I think they're pretty set now.
1: I think the bats could be in play today. I think if they go pitching again, it's in the pen.
0: Yeah, oh, no doubt about it. Always can bolster that bullpen. I think we're going to see some starters moving around today. I don't think the Rays are going to be in the market for that. The Rays, I think today,
1: I'd be very surprised if they traded for two good starters this deadline.
0: I think the goal is, and the Rays, I think, are hopefully comfortable with McClanahan coming back after missing a few starts going to the IL. And if you missed it yesterday, to make room for Peralta, they DFA'd Craig Kimbrell.
1: Which makes it an even bigger win for a lot of Rays fans.
0: I think what the Rays are going to look to do today is they're going to try to see if they can bring in a catcher. I'm going to tell you a couple names in a minute. We brought up Hunter Goodman. I think they're going to make a heavy push for Arraez today. I think that's going to be the move the Rays are going to really want to make without trading the house, but you're getting a rental in Arraez, 300 hitter. I think for second base, where he wants to play, I think that makes a ton of sense.
1: If you're playing Valeid at second ever, trading for Luis Rise makes the most sense. Like, I mean, I don't need to see Ryan Valeid over there.
0: I don't know if there's a lot of like bat outfield power from an offensive standpoint that they're going to be able to make a move for today. When it comes to catching, I would love for them to get Hunter Goodman. That would be just a huge move for this team. You're going to have to give up a lot. The Rockies are going to need a massive star. We've heard the likes of a Theo Gillen, and I just can't. The Rays have said they're not going to give up Theo Gillen, and I believe that, and I hope they don't.
1: I'm with you, and I think that you can get it done without him. And I think, as we've talked about a couple times today, the fact that they've got team control for a few years on this guy, and he's as good as he is, tells me they're going to bring back, probably be able to bring back, the same kind of package they give up for him.
0: I have a weird feeling that when it's all said and done, the Rays make a move and bring in a catcher. I think it's going to be Liam Hicks of the Marlins. The Marlins are still in the race, but we know how the Marlins operate. They're not a dominant team right now. They've been impressive at parts of the season, and then they had a very long losing streak. I think Hicks would make a lot of sense for the Rays trying to bolster the catching position. Goodman, once again, would be huge. I just don't see him going out and making that move today. And we have to keep in mind, people, the Red Sox are looking for a catcher. The Yankees would love to have some help at the catching position. And the Rays. Those are three teams in the AL East. The Orioles possibly could be trading Adley Rutschman. He's hurt right now. Within the division, if you're a team within the AL East that wants to steal him from the Orioles, you're going to have to give up even more just to pry him from the Orioles' hands, which they're not in any position to go in dire need to give him up.
1: He also seems like a guy that, I don't want to say he's on the downside, but could be a concern about whether or not he's worth giving up everything that you want to give up for the guy. And I think the Orioles probably look at him that way too. So I wouldn't be shocked if he was had for a lesser package than maybe you expect.
0: The Orioles have another catcher that's locked in, so they could part ways with Adley Rutschman, and eventually they will, because they'll be able to trade him for pieces when that contract's nearing its expiration. So it's very hard when you have the same teams that

0: in your division with similar needs going into the trade deadline. All of them right there. The Red Sox are red hot and certainly will be buyers going into this deadline. The Yankees need to help out this lineup that is fractured right now with injuries. And the Rays just need the help because they don't have, going into a season, those expected lineups and rosters that the other teams have. So it's going to be a tough one. We have not seen a lot of action. I know the Skubal move is huge. Yeah. Gausman moving, Garcia Jr. moving. Some of these moves are big, especially Skubal. That's a huge name. Peralta coming to the Rays.
1: Yeah, Skubal's as big of a trade as we've seen in a long time.
0: But I don't think we're going to see, there's not a lot of action going on this trade deadline.
1: Question is, will there be?
0: I don't think so.
1: It could be a quiet day.
0: I think it's going to be kind of quiet.
1: We've seen it.
0: I think it's going to be kind of quiet. But I do believe when the day ends, the Rays will actually make the move and get Luis Arraez. I believe that move will be done.
1: All right, we'll find out. We'll be back tomorrow talking about who are the new Rays or who is the new Ray. We'll find that out before 6 o'clock today, and we'll be talking about it tomorrow. That and a lot more coming up on tomorrow's Pat and Aaron Show. Until then, for Aaron Jacobson and Sam Cohen in the penalty box, I am Pat Donovan. Thanks so much to the men and women who serve our country and our community and allow us to be morons for a living. Sorry, Mom. Not the rest of you. Go get them. Go get all of them.
0: Don't go anywhere. Dan Patrick coming up. Nick Wise. Always a big day on WDAE. I got a hernia. T-Kraz is on vacation today. Do want to mention that. Rock Riley.
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0: So how does this go bad?
3: It goes bad if Baker gets hurt. It goes really bad for Baker. He's no security after this year.
0: You either want him or you don't. That's probably the problem that he has. It's like, wait a minute, 2 years? Like, we're going to be back doing this in another year.
3: I mean, I could see Baker getting to the end of the year if he had a great year and saying, I don't want to be franchised. You guys had your chance before the season. You know, this is kind of what he's been, Mr. You know, shoulder chip.
2: Broadcasting from the man cave.
0: With Baker, if he's your guy, show him that he's your guy.
2: This is Dan Patrick.
0: Hope you had a great weekend, everybody. Gang's all here, ready to go. The Minister of Humor, Todd Fritz. Also, Dylan O'Grady in the back row. You guys on your best behavior, smiling, and perhaps up to no good. Front row, always Marvin and Paulie. The back row guys as well. Backroom guys as well. 877-3DP-SHOW. 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Twitter handle at dpshow. As we always do every Monday, best and worst of the weekend, what you saw that you liked, you didn't like. Operator Tyler's sitting by. He'll take your phone calls. Dylan will have the poll question today. We'll hear from Tim Kirchen, the great baseball insider, historian, reporter from the mothership. He'll join us in about 20 minutes from now. We'll talk about, to no one's surprise, the Dodgers get Tarek Skubal. I think the surprise might have been, are you giving up big-time talent to get him? And I think the general consensus was, could other teams have done this? Probably. But here's the problem with that. Tarek Skubal had the leverage by saying he wanted to go to the Dodgers, wanted to go to the West Coast. Therefore, you took away a lot of the leverage that maybe the Tigers would have had of what they got in return. The key will be moving forward, the kind of contract Tarek Skubal is going to want. And, of course, looming large is there going to be a lockout at some point? Do we lose a baseball season? Do we look back on Tarek Skubal and go, that's when we finally decided we had to do something, get a salary cap? I'm okay if you want to do a salary cap if you're going to have a floor that's raised as well. I think you got to be fair to the amount of money that the owners are making. The Players Association is going to be, hey, if you're having a salary cap, you got to at least raise the floor so we know that you're going to have salaries that are at least commensurate to other teams in the league. Now, you can spend money stupidly like the Mets did. It's not, the Dodgers know how to do this. Organizationally, that's what separates them. You can have a really good minor league system. You can also go out and spend for free agents. You can, you know, trades. They've done everything. And you got a brilliant front office who found a way to circumvent the salary cap and the rest of the baseball hierarchy here. So I applaud them for what they did. If I'm a Dodger fan, that's what I want my ownership to do. Now, am I worried about the rest of baseball? I guess if you said, hey, you know what, because of this, the way your team is, this is what's going to happen. In the meantime, hey, I'm riding the merry-go-round. This is great. I wonder if Shohei Ohtani's injuries may have led to the Dodgers saying, we have to have Tarek Skubal. It's not a situation of, hey, this would be a luxury item. It might be something that they truly need. And keep this in mind. For all the spending the Dodgers had, how close did the Blue Jays come to winning the World Series last year? When you are in a 7-game series, and all it takes is one pitcher or two pitchers to get hot, or one bat or two bats to get hot, and all of a sudden things change. So yes, the Dodgers, prohibitive favorites, even before the trade deadline. By the way, later today is the trade deadline. But if you're looking at World Series odds, yes, the Dodgers are prohibitive favorites at plus 150. The Yankees at plus 600. That's really it. Then it goes down to the Brewers at plus 1,000, the Braves plus 1,000, the Rays plus 1,400. So, yes, is it top heavy with the Yankees and the Dodgers? Yes, it is. But I thought the Brewers going to try to jump in. And if you put Tarek Skubal with Mizorowski, look out, because then you can take on anybody. If you have two hammers like that, I always go back to Randy Johnson and Curt Schilling. when the Diamondbacks had them, they had hammers, and you had to deal with them. But back then, pitchers were going 7, 8, maybe even 9 innings. Obviously, the game has changed, and the Dodgers did what I thought they were going to do. I'm wondering if they're done at the trade deadline, but we'll talk to Tim Kirchen. He'll join us coming up. All right, Dylan, poll question for the first hour is going to be what?
4: Well, if you had to bet on the World Series winner today, are you taking the Dodgers or the field?
0: I'll take the field. Now, I'm not fully committed to that, but I for content purposes only, I would take the field. I've been around this too long where you just see something and you go, I didn't think that was going to happen. Now, do I expect the Dodgers to win? Yes. But can you see where something happens? Yes. Yeah, Paulie.
5: The fact that you had to pause before picking the field, it's like the field should be the pick, but the Dodgers are that threatening. They're removing any possibility for an injury that messes them up. They can afford them.
0: Yeah, and I think that's really the key, that if Shohei Ohtani can't pitch again, or they're not going to pitch him, okay, problem solved. I bring in Tarek Skubal. They already got the lineup there. They're outscoring the opposition by, what's the number now, Paulie?
5: The Dodgers have outscored their opponents by 150 runs this year. There's only two teams that are over 105. They're always one of them.
0: Stat of the day is always brought to you by Panini America, the official trading cards of the program. 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What else do you have there, Dylan? Possible poll questions for hour one.
4: A simple one. Are you in favor of a salary cap in baseball, yes or no? And does this change the Skubal to the Dodgers thing influence you in that way?
0: I would think that everybody is going to be in favor, unless you're a Dodger fan, for the salary cap. The Players Association wouldn't be in favor of it. But I think as a sports fan, if you look at the NBA and you've had 8 different winners the last 8 years, if that's what you want, instead of when I was growing up, you always had that team. You had to beat that team. There was always the dynasty, whether it was the UCLA Bruins or, you know, I grew up with the Big Red Machine. You know, there was the Steel Curtain. You had that team you set your sights on and say, we got to be better than them. You might be kind of parity. Everybody has a chance. The NFL gives you that every single year. So I would say most people outside of the Player Association and Dodger fans would be in favor of a salary cap. Yeah, Paulie.
5: You know, like you said, that the salary floor has got to be more important, because if you're a Pirates fan, I just looked up the Pirates' history. They've made the postseason 3 times in the past 33 years. That's less than 10%. You got to get a chance to have a chance.
0: Well, the Dodgers, they are now paying $180 million in luxury tax. That's more than 12 total teams' entire payroll. So there is a problem with that. It sounded like a stat of the day to me.

0: Maybe you were just letting it breathe. Is that what you were doing? The anticipation there?
1: I didn't know if you were still going or not, but I was ready.
0: Okay. All right. I made eye contact with you. I was, you know, like laser focus.
1: I looked right into those blue eyes.
0: Yeah. Oh, yeah. Oh, yeah. All righty. So we'll come up with a poll question. Phone calls, as always, with best and worst of the weekend. I do have updated odds. By the way, Dylan, we'll be betting on the Hall of Fame game on the next gambling podcast, right?
2: Yes, sir.
0: Okay. The Panthers are favored by 1.5 over the Cardinals, and the over-under is 36.5, just let you know. And yes, I used to bet on preseason football. I used to bet on the Hall of Fame game. Oh, that was sad. That very sad. Yes, Marvin.
1: How low did you have to go? Preseason football?
0: I know, but you're so energized for football. You're waiting for it, and you're like, all right, preseason football. And, you know, I've got depth charts. I'm thinking who's playing, how long they're playing, starters aren't playing, how good's their second string, you know, quarterback, running back, all of that stuff. No, sad. Really sad. Yes, Dylan.
2: You could argue that that's the sharp play. Like, the best run I ever went on betting was I had a time where I was all over the preseason hockey point totals.
3: Sad.
2: Okay. It worked.
0: Man. All of a sudden, Brendan Sorsby doesn't look that bad.
2: Nope.
0: Yes, Paulie.
3: Which is worse, betting on the Hall of Fame game or being excited that your team wins the Hall of Fame game? Like a fan base goes, like, if I'm a Cardinal fan, you know, we won that game 14-13. You know, I'm just saying.
0: If I'm a Cardinal fan, I'll take any victory. I like a scrimmage. Hey, you know what? We beat the Commanders. Yes. Yes, Mark.
1: No, don't do that, because the Lions won all four of their preseason games and then went 0-16. So I'm not sure if they want to do that.
0: Speaking of football, Sean McVay at his press conference was talking about the possibility of Aaron Donald returning.
4: Here's what I would tell you. There won't be any news on that front until we get back to Woodland Hills. You know, we have some different things, which, you know, I totally understand. What I don't want to do is there's some conversations that we've had. We've loosely had some different timelines that are kind of temporary. I want to keep those between us, just, you know, if something unforeseen happens, out of respect for him and the situation. But I know this, you know, that things are going in the right direction. And if there's an arrow, it's trending upwards.
0: You know, I'm even surprised that he's talking that much about this, because it feels like, now, do I think something's going to happen? Yes, I do. I think that Aaron Donald will play, because he's saying it's trending upward. I think you have an idea, a sense of this. If I'm Aaron Donald, I don't want to go to camp any sooner than I have to. But if I'm Sean McVay, I would probably take the approach of, hey, I want to talk about the players who were here instead of the hypothetical. Because then people will, you know, you're going to write down his words, record his words, and then play the words back to him, and what happened? So I think staying off the topic, even though he's excited about the possibility, I would probably remove myself from the hypothetical of Aaron Donald. Just say, you know, I got to set a deadline at some point. I think when they go back from training camp, then he's going to have something to say. And I think that it probably will be that Aaron Donald is going to come back. Yeah, Paulie.
3: The deadline for Aaron Donald should be during the national anthem in week one. If he walks on the field shirtless, I'd put him in the game.
0: Yeah, I think he's going to play. It feels like I haven't heard any setbacks. I haven't heard anything of, you know what, there's a chance that maybe he's not coming back. But I do think that when you can hear it in his voice. You can hear it in his voice that he's having some fun with this. He's excited about this, and rightfully so. All right, we'll take a break. We'll talk to Tim Kirchen about the situation, not only with the Dodgers and any other moves that were made or weren't made, and why or why not. We're back after this. 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
17: We'll settle on our poll question. Your phone call is always welcome. Best and worst of the weekend. Here's Dodger manager Dave Roberts on criticism regarding the trade for Tarek Skubal.
18: It just seems like there's always blowback with us. People are passionate. We feel good about it. There's nothing that we did that no one else couldn't have done. I just laud our front office. We have to have the players to be able to pull something like this off. And, you know, we still got, you know, arguably one of the top two or three or one or two or three farm systems in baseball, you know, a day later. So it's a credit to a lot of people in this organization.
17: He's right about that with the farm system, to have the, you know, pieces that you can trade away to get Tarek Skubal. Tim Kirkchen, ESPN, baseball trade deadline. They have a special on the mothership from 4 to 6 Eastern. Tim will be there with Jeff Passan, Buster Olney, Eduardo Perez, and Kevin Connors. The trade deadline, 6 p.m. Eastern. All right, Timmy, where do you stand on what the Dodgers pulled off here with Tarek Skubal?
19: Have a problem with this. I mean, is it healthy, Dan, that the payroll disparity is what it is in the major leagues right now? No, it's not healthy. But that's not the Dodgers' fault. A lot of other teams are spending a lot of money, and people don't like to hear this, but the Dodgers are an exceptionally run organization. They draft and develop better than most teams. They teach better than most teams. So they were in a position to do this, and Dave Roberts is right. A lot of other teams could have gone out and gotten Tarek Skubal, with the understanding, of course, they have the resources and the money that other teams don't have. But when it comes to the resources, they built that organization so well. That's how they have a really, really good farm system and are able to make a deal like this.
17: Does getting Skubal now give the Dodgers a luxury of not having to pitch Ohtani at any time over the next month or so?
19: Yes, I think it does. And I think they want him. I know they want him to pitch in October. But when you get Blake Snell back and you have Snell and Yamamoto and Skubal, and when they get Tyler Glasnow back and they have Roki Suzuki, who throws 100 miles an hour with a great split, that's already five guys right there without Ohtani. Now, they want Ohtani to pitch. I think Ohtani will pitch before the end of the season. But this indeed gives them the opportunity to say, we need him as a great offensive player. And if pitching is in any way going to get in the way of that, we don't have to pitch him because we just acquired the best pitcher in the American League.
17: How do the Dodgers not win the World Series?
19: Well, Dan, you played both sports, and you recognize that anything can happen in baseball. When you have the best players on a basketball team, and they work really well together, and Michael and Larry touch it on every possession, that's different than in baseball, because Shohei's only going to bat four or five times a game, and they might not pitch to him. But I think the Dodgers are the clear favorites to win the World Series again, in part because their roster is just so ridiculously deep. And now their pitching staff is equally deep.
17: Let's get to the expensive elephant in the room about what this is going to mean for baseball as we move forward, and the CBA and Players Association and all that mess that we know is looming here, Tim.
19: Yeah, mess is a good word for it, Dan, and I am worried, like everyone else, that there will be a lockout. There will be games lost next year. We might lose the whole season. Let's hope none of that is true. But this, you know, this is where we are right now. The two sides are really far apart. It wasn't that long ago someone who would know told me he's never seen the sides this far apart with a deadline looming this close. So let's just hope that everyone recognizes there is so much money to be lost in this game if we don't play, by the players and by the owners, and maybe somehow someone will find a way to put this together. But if the owners think they're going to get a salary cap from the players, I just don't think that's going to happen, and that's why I think we're going to have a work stoppage at this point.
17: But if you look at 70% of teams reinvest less than 50% of their revenue back into their own teams. A recent study had that. So is it a salary floor that we need more than we need a salary cap?
19: I'm not even sure a floor fixes the situation either, Dan. Let's just say you have a $90 million payroll and you're not very good and you're going to lose, you know, you're going to win 68 games, and then they make you spend $150 million, and then you win 72 games, and you only finish, you know, four games higher, and you still don't make the playoffs. Just because you have a floor doesn't mean you're going to solve the problem. Is it worth a try? Yes, it's worth a try. Am I in favor of it? Yes, I am, but it's not going to solve all the problems. The problems are too big to be solved just by a salary floor.
17: I thought about this. I saw this, the anniversary, 1960, and I thought of you. The Tigers traded their manager, Jimmy Dykes, to the Indians for their manager, Joe Gordon. I figured you would have a story or something to add to this, knowing you.
19: I'm not sure I have a manager for manager story. I was only 3 years old at the time, Dan, but it just goes to show you how beautiful this game is, that just when you think you've seen everything, something else happens. It's just the craziest, stupidest, best game ever. And it's going to be proven again today because something's going to happen at the trade deadline. It's just going to make us slap our foreheads like we do all the time. But that's why baseball is so great, is it's so unpredictable, and I never know what's going to be around the corner. This year I've been wrong, Dan, so many times about so many things, so many teams, and I'm not apologizing to anybody for it because it just proves again the game is so beautiful, it's too good to be predicted. And Dan, it troubles me a little bit that we're trying to predict what a player is going to look like 5 years from now, or a team is going to look like 5 years from now. And we don't even know what it's going to look like 5 minutes from now. That's just how the game operates.
17: Are you surprised, like I am, that the Mike Kekich, Fritz Peterson swapping wives, they were teammates, hasn't been made into a movie yet?
19: And they swapped the children, too, Dan. Imagine doing that. I mean, yes,
17: it's, I think they were children to be named. Children to be named later, I think.
19: Yeah, for a fifth grader to be named later. No, I'm shocked that more wasn't made out of that at the time. Imagine, Dan, if something like that were to happen today with Twitter, X, whatever it's called, the internet, all that stuff. It would be total bedlam. Yes, I think at some point someone needs to make a movie about that because it actually happened between Major League Baseball players.
17: Thanks for squeezing us in. I know you're busy. Safe travels. Thank you, Timmy.
19: All right, Dan. See you.
17: That's Tim Kirkchen of the Mothership. They got their trade deadline special from 4 to 6 Eastern tonight. Jeff Passan, Buster Olney, Eduardo Perez, Kevin Connors in the studio. And the trade deadline at 6 Eastern. I know that we've had Matt Damon on, and he and Ben Affleck, I think, were looking, circling that project of the two Yankee pitchers who basically traded families. Amazing. I think that was 1971, Fritz Peterson and Mike Kekich. And I think one of the two stayed married. The other one's marriage broke up. But they traded kids too. Yeah, Paulie.
20: You can look up this story. You can see like the New York Times page, the sports page the next day. It's a real headline and it's out there. It happened in 1973. After the trade deadline, Dan, by the way, which seems to be a violation.
17: Ooh.
20: But yeah, about 10 years ago, Matt Damon and Ben Affleck talked to some of the people involved about making a movie. It's stalled a little bit, but this has to happen.
17: It just feels like if you said to somebody, hey, I'm thinking about two teammates and they traded their families, and you'd go, well, nobody's going to buy into that. Well, it happened in 1973. A couple of phone calls here lead us off. Gus in L.A. Hi, Gus. You got to be feeling good today.
21: Good morning, Mr. Patrick. Hope you and the boys had a great weekend. Well, aside from I had the worst of the weekend before the best of the weekend. Saturday afternoon, I unfortunately had a brachial radialis tear. You ever heard of that? I tore
17: painful.
21: I tore the tendon in my forearm that pretty much goes down to the wrist, not allowing me to properly grip anything or rotate my wrist without excruciating pain. So I was dealing with that. And then Saturday night, that's when the real fun kicked in, when I saw that the Dodgers acquired arguably the best pitcher in baseball for apparently three people that the Brewers and the Braves could not find in their farm system. That is when I saw how soft Major League Baseball fans have become. I'm sorry. When did it become that it was our fault that the Boston Red Sox called up the Dodgers and said, hey, can we have Mookie Betts in exchange for two In-N-Out burgers? Hey, Atlanta, you know, they didn't care about Freddie Freeman. They let him walk. Is it the Dodgers' fault that Shohei Ohtani went back to the Angels and said, hey, the Dodgers are offering me this. Can you guys match it, please? No, enjoy the drive up to five. When did it become we were the villains in all of this, when baseball owners around the league make almost as much as the other owners do, but all of a sudden it's our fault that we're the ones that are taking advantage of the opportunities that we have? It's not our fault. You guys need to turn back, look at your owners and say, hey, why can't we do that?
17: Yeah, I agree with you, Gus. Sorry about the injury, but hopefully you're healing with Tarek Skubal on the mound. You start to look at this and you go, find the Brewers or the Rays. Okay, maybe I can't keep Tarek Skubal, but how important is this season? How good is your team that you might have a chance? And I think that's the key. Just get to the World Series. Like, if you're an American League team, just get there. Yes, you'll probably meet up against the Dodgers. But if you can take Skubal away from the Dodgers, maybe you have a chance when you get there. And I think that's the important part with this. I'm looking at the guys the Dodgers gave up. I think two of the prospects are top 40 prospects. But there are other teams that had some players that maybe you could trade. If it's important now, for the Dodgers, every year is important. And yes, do they have the resources? I know that. But they treat every year as a lost opportunity if we don't win the World Series. Other teams, the Yankees used to be that way, a lost opportunity. Now they're just hoping to get back. Thank you, Gus. Chris in Syracuse. Hi, Chris. What do you have for me?
22: Hey, thanks, Dan. Yeah, a couple best and worst for you. Best to Fernando Mendoza's comments about Kirk Cousins being named number one quarterback going into training camp. Yeah, his self-awareness and humility is awesome. And I hope the Raiders don't completely hand over the reins to Mendoza till they shore up that offensive line. And another best to Jadeveon Clowney signing with the Texans yesterday. How many more contracts is that guy going to get? And it seems like he's been around forever, and it looks like he may end up ending his career where it started 12, 13 years ago. And worse, Baker Mayfield this weekend talking about a Netflix and Omaha Productions, which I think is Peyton Manning. It's an upcoming series, which supposedly is a behind-the-scenes look at some NFL quarterbacks this year. And Mayfield said that the quarterbacks have veto power over any part of the content they don't want to air. So if that's the case, how can it be a behind-the-scenes look? And fans now knowing the content is edited, I think it will hurt viewership. And lastly, Friday night, the Big Ten and SEC both jumping on board with the idea of passing a Senate bill to regulate college football. And Dan Hurley also this weekend saying in a colorful way, college sports needs to be saved, but I hope not by the federal government.
17: Thank you, Chris. Yeah, Friday was fascinating from what I'm told by a source that President Trump got directly involved on Friday, notifying the SEC and Big Ten that if they didn't fall in line supporting this bill, he would make it clear to the American people how all of college sports's ills were their problems. He said he would hit them hard and repeatedly. Jeez. So you got the SEC and the Big Ten that they are playing nice. I think all the conferences want this to happen. And once again, they didn't mind their own business. They needed help, and that's why they're going to Congress, because it got out of hand. It got out of hand quickly, and there was nothing they could do. Now they're hoping Congress is going to be able to help them help college athletics. Solomon in L.A. Hi, Solomon. What's on your mind?
0: Hey, Dan. Thanks for taking my call. Yeah, you know, Dr. Fan here, you know the slings and arrows are coming today. So I got three things to say. Number one, in the last 20 years, two of the top payroll teams have won the World Series. Two, okay? Three under the top 10 won the World Series. Number two, oh, the Dodgers, they got the money. Yeah, Steve Cohen is a multi-billionaire. How are the Mets doing? And number three, it's not just the money, it's how you spend it. And yeah, even if you spend a lot of money, the Boston Red Sox just came in and swept the Dodgers. So there you go. They may not be sitting always on top of the mountain, and you can always get knocked off. So I'm happy the Dodgers got them. Moving forward, it looks good. And let's see what happens. You play the game on the field.
17: Thank you, Solomon. Yeah, you have, I mean, Andrew Friedman pulled this off when he was with Tampa. He made great moves and didn't have money. You have to have smart baseball people. It's not just Steve Cohen's like, I'm going to buy a winner. And then what's that look like now? Now you're selling off parts. I think you have to have some kind of game plan here. Yes, you do have money. You have to be smart and say to Shohei Ohtani, hey, would you defer this money? And he's willing to do that. You know, getting Freddie Freeman, getting Mookie Betts. You know, the Braves aren't going to re-sign him, or the Red Sox are willing to trade Mookie. You know, they've taken advantage of a lot of different teams, but I think they've done it in a smart way. It's not just, we're going to come in and bulldoze you. Yes, Marvin.
1: You even look back at the 90s Yankees, when they were winning championships, those four World Series titles, they had homegrown talent, Posada, Jeter, Mariano Rivera, Bernie Williams. Even when they had all those big name Giambi, A-Rod, even Teixeira, CeCe, they won one World Series when they really started spending a boatload of cash. So it doesn't guarantee you anything. Really, like a good farm system and having a good, well-run organization.
17: Yeah, I think, and people talk about the Yankees, they had homegrown talent. The difference was they were able to keep the homegrown talent. Most, like the Pirates have homegrown talent, and they can't keep them. The Yankees were able to spend that money on Jeter and Posada, Mariano. That's the difference. We can grow them, but can we keep them? And most teams can't keep their talent. Yeah, Paul.
20: Yeah, I agree that other teams, lesser spending teams, do have a chance to make the playoffs and win the World Series. But I think what really bums people out, if you're a sports fan of, like, the, again, to bring in the Pirates, you know, Paul Skeens will not finish his career with your team. There's just zero chance of it. He won't finish his 20s with your team. 2 years from now or less, Paul Skeens will be a Dodger or elsewhere, unless he is just the anomaly that passes on millions of dollars. He has to do a Jalen Brunson. I can't think of any other way.
17: Yeah. Dodgers just made a smart move. That's all. And we saw it coming, but... And granted, did they have leverage because Tarek Skubal wanted to go there? Yes. But team, you know, players are going to want to go to that team. They're going to want to play because you're playing for championships. And that's a testament to what they've done, what they've grown. But they came within an eyelash of not winning the World Series. I don't think it's a foregone conclusion. But I thought some of these teams. Now, I'm looking at the payrolls. So the Dodgers right now have the best odds. They have the number two payroll. The Yankees, they have the third payroll. Then it's the Brewers, third best odds, by the way, to win the World Series. They have the 19th payroll. Braves, the sixth, followed by the Rays, the 23rd highest payroll. Then the Red Sox, Cubs, Phillies, Astros, and the Marlins. Yeah, Paul.
20: But if we want a salary cap in baseball, should we root for the Dodgers to win this year or root for, like, if you don't have a dog in the fight, the Brewers, because they're lovable and they don't spend a ton?
17: Well, I think it's hard to root for the Dodgers if you're saying I'm going to root for the Dodgers just so they win the World Series and then we can tell everybody, the owners, that we need a salary cap.
20: Right.
17: I guess. But it's not like, you know, you don't know. The Dodgers aren't the evil empire. Like, they have great personalities there. You can't help but love Dave Roberts. It's not one of those where, like, George Steinbrenner with the Yankees. Hard to like. But he was brilliant at what he did. And you took your money and reinvested it in your team. That's what I want. Any other fan base, if you could trade your team for the Dodgers and their philosophy, their front office, you'd be like, yep, I'd do it. Play of the day next.

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13: Ah, 1971. It was a simpler time, a groovy time. Soul Train had just started chugging along. Everyone had a lava lamp for some reason. Weeble started to wobble, but as we all know, they don't fall down.
14: It's really something.
13: But it wasn't all Weebles and bell bottoms. There was also the Vietnam War and a growing nationwide movement protesting it.
15: Look behind you! See the thousands marching today!
13: Across the country, people were speaking up, and the more they did, the more they learned about the hidden underbelly of the most powerful law enforcement agency in the land. I'm Ed Helms, host of Snafu, Season 2, Medburg. The story of a daring heist that exposed J. Edgar Hoover's epic FBI snafu.

0: Xavier Worthy, Ricky Pearsall, Xavier Leggett, Keon Coleman, Ladd McConkey. Okay, how many out of that group hit? Malik Nabers coming back from an injury. Marvin Harrison Jr. He's not great. I think we expected him to be great. Fourth pick overall. Brian Thomas was a surprise and kind of a mixed bag now. Adunze with injuries. Xavier Worthy. Ricky Pearsall's out for the year. Keon Coleman. Xavier Leggett. Ladd McConkey. So you do have some names there and still a chance to kind of resurface as, you know, the player, the talent we thought you were going to be. But that's the 2024 loaded wide receiver class that not exactly impressing. Yeah, Paulie?
1: I went back and looked at Marvin Harrison Jr.'s draft profile. You know, they always put weaknesses. The person analyzing said, we're really nitpicking here because there aren't any. This is one of the more complete receivers ever to come out of college football. But it was the sure thing of wide receivers like Trevor Lawrence was to quarterbacks.
0: Jadeveon Clowney is back with the Texans, and that defense is already the best in football with Danielle Hunter and Stingley and Will Anderson. But Clowney quietly had 8.5 sacks for the Cowboys last season. Now it comes down to C.J. Stroud because David Montgomery, Nico Collins, Jaden Higgins, Tank Dell. You got everything there. This could be a Super Bowl caliber team. It's just, you know, C.J. Stroud can't lose games for you. Last year in the loss to the Patriots, he completed 42% of his passes, 4 interceptions, finished the postseason, 2 touchdowns, 7 turnovers. That's it. Probably simplify it and just say you got to have a quality year. You know, I'm not asking for 35 touchdowns, but if you can give me, I want to know the touchdown to interception and fumble ratio, because if I can get good numbers there, I can't have my defense be putting us in a position to win. You're putting us in a position to lose. Yeah, Paul.
1: C.J. Stroud is a rookie, 15 starts, 4,100 yards, 23 touchdowns. He was 8th for MVP as a rookie and cleaned up for Rookie of the Year.
0: And you'll take those numbers. If you play clean games, that's what you're asking for. You don't have to win them. Just don't lose them. But I think the Texans going to be in that conversation for best team in the AFC. Really feel that. Buddha in San Francisco. Hi, Buddha. What do you have for me?
2: What up, DP? Happy Monday, boys. Let's go, Dodger Nation, baby. Was it me, Dan, or did Solomon in L.A. sound like Dave Roberts? That was wild. But my phone, Dan, on Saturday was blowing up, and when I saw that we acquired Tarik Skubal, I just chuckled. It's like us getting Skubal is like Warren Buffett finding a $100 bill on the sidewalk, man. And like to everyone who's upset about this, like he wanted to come, and he picked us. You know, I mean, we still have to go out and play the games and win them. Nothing is promised. And it's not like we're out here banging on trash cans, Fritzy. And best of the weekend, Dan. The Los Angeles Avengers getting stronger and bolstering up their bullpen with Tarik Skubal. And shout out to Dodger front house, the front office, man, and the farm system. It's always been the class of the major leagues. And worst of the weekend, Dan, the WNBA. I mean, it's just been a bad summer for them. It's starting to feel like reality TV with some basketball games sprinkled in between the drama that's going on all the time. It's just not.
0: Thank you, Buddha. Edgar in Anaheim. Hi, Edgar. What do you have for me?
3: Hey, Dan. Just want to let people know, being a Dodger fan, it hasn't always been glory. You know, I grew up in the 90s watching a horrible Dodger team year after year after year. Last place. So this nowadays, you know, everybody thinks it's easy, and that's not easy. Remember, we lost a bunch of World Series. We choked a lot. We were getting clowned on every time by a bunch of fans all over baseball. So now that we're actually winning, we're getting a lot of hate. Like, we're buying championships. We're not. Like, this guy that they traded for Skubal, we got him from Chicago Cubs. That Sayre Hope. It wasn't even our draft pick. So it's management doing the job, too. It's not all money. Money's not everything. Look at the Mets. The Mets are freaking horrible.
0: Yes, they are. Yes, they are.

0: Number one payroll in baseball. I don't know if it's going to get any better anytime soon there. Adam in Michigan. Hi, Adam. What do you have for me?
1: Hey, so Gus and Buddha are not wrong about the Dodgers. The rest of the league just is malpractice. They are just phenomenally run, and they're doing it like everybody should just like take notes. But going back to your conversation with Tim Kirchen, I had never heard about managers being traded like that. That's mind-blowing. Is there an NFL trade of two head coaches that we could love to see? I'd like you guys to ponder in on that.
0: Who would be the number one coach or manager traded? Like, if you were going to trade a coach, Sean McVay would probably be high on that list. Mike McDonald, he just won a Super Bowl. Yes, Marvin.
2: Andy Reid,
0: yeah. Andy Reid, no. Too old as far as how long he... I mean, I don't know how much time he's going to be coaching.
3: Right.
0: Okay. I don't mean he's too old. I mean, you know what I mean.
2: I got you.
0: He's coaching old. Todd, you're in the confessional. Start us off on this Monday. Best and worst of the weekend. What you saw that you liked, you didn't like. We'll talk to Larry Fitzgerald of the Cardinals. He'll join us next. 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
11: What's the doomsday clock, Josh?
12: So the doomsday clock is a metaphorical clock that is overseen by the Bulletin of Atomic Scientists. It's a graphic representation of how close humanity is to self-inflicted disaster.
11: They moved the second hand on the clock forward to 89 seconds to midnight, which means it's the closest that clock has ever been to midnight since they started.
12: In 1947, when the U.S. and Russia were starting the Cold War, it was 7 minutes to midnight. We're now less than 2 minutes away from midnight. The furthest away it was from midnight was 1991, after the Soviet Union dissolved. It was all the way back from 17 minutes to midnight.
11: I think it's a valuable thing because it just raises awareness every year with people. Just another thing to kind of say, hey, like, we're not headed in the right direction as humanity goes.
12: All these things that have been developing for a while have been accelerated because of the threat multiplier of misinformation and disinformation and conspiracy theories.
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11: We're talking about peacocks.
12: A peacock is specifically the male. The peahen is the female. They are not native to the United States, although they thrive in coastal, warmish areas.
11: So when you see that thing fully displayed, when that peacock wants to have a little good time with a peahen, that thing may go 5 to 7 feet in every direction.
12: That's the whole point of those feathers. Again, the peacocks will use it to try to ward off or intimidate trespassers in their territory, but for the most part, the whole thing is to impress the peahens.
11: And they will shake those feathers, and the shaking isn't just like, hey, look how pretty. Mm-hmm. Science has discovered semi-recently those vibrations are in lockstep with the peafowl's head feathers that they used to think were just for show, but mm-hmm. now they realize they vibrate at the same intensity and that they can actually, you know, sort of feel when those tail feathers are vibrating in their direction through their head feathers.
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0: disappointing in that regard to not have, you know, to feel disrespect a little bit. 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
1: 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When things go wrong with the Tampa Bay Buccaneers, we call Rick Stroud, bringing you the biggest guests and best interviews in the world of sports. 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
2: It goes bad if Baker gets hurt. It goes really bad for Baker. He's no security after this year.
1: You either want him or you don't. That's probably the problem that he has. It's like, wait a minute, 2 years? Like, we're going to be back doing this in another year.
2: I mean, I could see Baker getting to the end of the year if he had a great year and saying, I don't want to be franchised. You guys had your chance before the season. You know, this is kind of what he's been, Mr. You know, shoulder chip.
1: Broadcasting from the man cave. With Baker, if he's your guy, show him that he's your guy. This is Dan Patrick. Hour two on this Monday, best and worst of the weekend. What you saw that you liked, you didn't like. Operator Tyler sitting by at 877-3DP-SHOW. Good morning if you're watching on Peacock. Thank you for downloading the app. And we say good morning to our radio affiliates around the country. Stat of the day is always brought to you by Panini America, the official trading cards of the Dan Patrick Show. Coming up Thursday night, it's here. NFL preseason kicks off. The Panthers facing the Cardinals in the Hall of Fame game. That'll be Thursday on NBC and Peacock. Speaking of Hall of Fame, Larry Fitzgerald in the on-deck circle for the Pro Football Hall of Fame coming up this Saturday, 17 seasons as the Cardinals wide receiver, 11-time Pro Bowler, and second NFL receiving touchdown leader and part of the all-decade team, first ballot Hall of Fame, running down the list. Pretty good resume there, Larry. Congratulations on the honor. How long would it take for you to get ready? If, you know, like we're waiting for Aaron Donald, how long would it take for you to get ready for this season?
3: Yeah, I think that ship is sold, Dan. There's no coming back for me. Thinking about what Aaron's, you know, he's one of those guys. He's a fitness freak, though. You know, he's a pit guy. He just constantly stays in shape. That's kind of part of his ritual. So I think his bounce back will be a lot quicker. But to be out of the game for a few years and get back into that, the trenches, the double teams, and all of the things that he's got to deal with, you know, that's quite impressive.
1: You think he's coming back?
3: I think so. He's one of those guys who loves the game. And he's going back to a team who legitimately has a great chance to be able to win a championship with the addition of Myles Garrett. You put those two and, you know, Young and a couple other guys on that defensive front, you know, they present a formidable challenge for any offensive line and scheme that they would play against. And you know, obviously, you know, with Puka, Davante Adams, and, you know, Kerwin, and, you know, I mean, they're loaded over there.
1: What is about Pitt guys? How did you end up at Pitt?
3: Dan, it was actually a crazy story. My offensive coordinator, God rest his soul, his name was Ed Cole. He was taking me and a couple of my teammates on unofficial visits. So we went to University of Illinois. We went to Notre Dame. We were Ohio State, and we were on our way to Penn State. There was a really, really bad, rainstorm on the turnpike. So they actually shut the turnpike down based on visibility. And so the state trooper shut it down. My coach said, hey, we can't get up there. We called Penn State, let them know what happened. They said, can we reschedule it for the following day? So we had a full day in Pittsburgh. And Coach Cole said, hey, we're here in town. Why don't we just go visit University of Pittsburgh? You know, Dan Marino, Tony Dorsett, Curtis Martin. He started naming off all the great players. And I was like, yeah, let's just go by. Literally, we go over. We meet Walt Harris, J.D. Brookhart, all the coaching staff there. They had no idea who I was. We end up leaving. The next day we're driving to Penn State. They called my coach's cell phone. They offered me a scholarship, and it just kind of started from there.
1: So if you don't have that rainstorm, you might not have ended up at Pitt.
3: There's no chance I would have been there. Cause they don't recruit Minnesota. That's not some place they actually go. And so there's 0% chance I would have gone there.
1: When did you know you were good?
3: I would say when I was young. I mean, I was always better than everybody I played against, even at 7 years old. But everybody used to always say, you're from Minnesota. You know, you play 3A high school football. Your competition's horrible. And so I had that seed of doubt in my mind a little bit that the competition was just that bad. And then I got to college, and, about week two, I realized that I had what it, to not only just be there, but to actually be a good player. And if I continue to stay on that trajectory, I might have a chance.
4: And of course, your dad was a longtime sports writer. You're up there in Minnesota covering the Vikings. You get to be a ball boy. You've talked about that experience many times, but the fact that Randy Moss is knocks on your door to tell you you're going into the Hall of Fame, take us back to the first time you met Randy Moss.
3: So my first memory of Randy is pretty vivid. I was a ball boy, and me and a couple of the ball boys were actually in the gym at Mankato State. And it was, they could walk to the gym to head to the practice field. And we were in there playing basketball, shooting horse. And Randy had a walkthrough out there. So they were getting ready to walk through, and it was his first day. I think he held out of camp for, you know, a day or two or so. I can't remember, but it was his first day. So it was a huge anticipation. And obviously, you know, we'd all followed his journey at Marshall, and he wanted to see him. And I remember him like throw us the ball, and he hit like 2-3 pointers from like about 2 feet behind the 3-point line. And then before he comes and he dunks it outside, you know, it's like, you know, the circle there, and he dunks it. And he walks out, and I'm like, oh my gosh, this is so unbelievable. I'm 14 years old at the time, and just so enamored. And like, that was my first experience with Moss.
4: What was your welcome to the NFL moment?
3: Happened week two. We, in my rookie year, we played the New England Patriots, and I never forget. I was going to running a crossing route, and Willie McGinnis, like, rearranged my whole face mask. This is back when they used to really like collision you, and he was dropping out in the coverage, and I wasn't paying attention, and he decapitated me. I got up, and then my coach was like, you gotta be more physical. So it's quarters, I come up and I hit Rodney Harrison as hard as I can, drop him on the ground, and the look in his eyes, he's chasing me back to the huddle, and I get back to the sideline. I'm like, coach, why did you have me do that? This man is absolutely crazy. And he proceeded to chase me around the rest of the game. I could not wait till that game was over. And I realized like why the Patriots defense, you know, they had Teddy Bruschi and Mike Vrabel and Ted Johnson. And I mean, like these dudes were Vince Wilfork. I mean, these dudes were massive, physical, mean, aggressive, angry men. And I learned that at 20 years old very quickly.
4: I could imagine Rodney Harrison was going to get you back, because Rodney got everybody. I remember he told me that he got fined or got suspended. He had a shot on Jerry Rice across the middle. He said, I took him out. That's what you're supposed to do. Games changed a little bit since that, Larry.
3: It has. I think it's much better. Guys can play a lot longer. And you know, I think we needed to make the game a little bit safer. It's not as nearly as violent going across that middle. You know, the Steve Atwaters and the Joey Browners and the Jack Tatums of the world, you know, will be very disappointed in the way we play the game now.
4: We're talking to Larry Fitzgerald. Got the big speech coming up. How many times you practiced it?
3: I practice it a ton of times. I actually working very closely with a former colleague of yours, Jerry Madeline, you know, helping me trying to get prepared for it. So, you know, 5 or 6 times a day to make sure I have it down pat on Saturday.
4: Okay. Are tears in the script?
3: Tears are never in the script. You know that, but, you never know how you're going to respond. You know, you see family and friends and people who have really played a massive role in your life sitting in the front. And, you know, I just don't know how I'm going to respond to them. You know, if they're emotional or one of my kids is emotional, you know, those things, you can't really practice that.
4: And your son is going to induct you?
3: Yes, sir. My oldest son, Devin, he's going to come out and do it. I'm really, really happy. I was going to originally have my father do it before he passed away a couple months ago. But, you know, to be able to have my son do it, it's a tremendous honor. And I'm so privileged to have that.
4: Well, it's going to be tough when you see your son out there and he starts talking about dad.
3: Yeah, it is.
4: I got my daughter's wedding coming up in 2 weeks, and I got to give a speech, and I'm already a mess. I practice it every single day, and I'm a mess when nobody's there listening to me. So I can't imagine what that's going to be like. You're gonna see your life in front of you with all former teammates and people from college and high school, and you'll probably be a mess, and that's okay.
3: Yeah. Yeah, I definitely will be. Dan, let me ask you this. Are you going to be crying because of the speech and emotions, or are you going to be thinking about how much it cost you for your daughter's wedding? What would be
4: more emotional? I already cried about that. Yeah. As I told people, it takes a village to put on a wedding. It takes a bank account as well to put on a wedding. But yeah, I'm going to be a mess, and I don't know how to prevent myself from crying. Has anybody told you, if you do this, you might not cry, or this is the best thing to do to not be too emotional?
3: No, I think that it will draw emotions, and people have told me it's going to be one of the most emotional things you've ever done. You know, you've been planned for 30 years, and you know, this is the culmination of that, the greatest honor you could ever have. And so it should be emotional. It should mean something to you. But I think the more you practice and the more you're prepared, you know, when you do have those emotions, you can be able to work through it and get back to the message that you're trying to deliver.
4: And acknowledging your father as well.
3: Absolutely. Yeah. Pops played a big role. There's none of it would even be possible if it wasn't for his sacrifices. You know, he put me in these positions around people that I could learn from and have some wonderful mentors. And so, you know, his presence and his breadth of knowledge and fingerprints are all over my life.
4: Go back to the Randy Moss loaning you his car when you went to prom. What kind of car was it that Randy Moss lent you?
3: It was a blue 745 Li. I still remember it like it was yesterday. It was immaculate shape. And, you know, one small detail I left out when I asked him about it was, you know, I didn't tell him that I didn't have my driver's license yet. And so, you know, and I don't know how your dad was, but my dad, when he was home, cause he was always traveling, covering the twins in the summertime, he was in Kansas City or Detroit or Cleveland or Chicago, covering the White Sox. So when he got home, he really didn't want to, he was trying to be home. And so he would throw me the keys to the Pontiac and I would just get the drive up to the park and go practice and work out. And so he would always just tell me to take the back street. So I felt like I could drive. I never went on the freeway or anything like that. I took the side street. So I felt like I was pretty solid with the car. But I never really had anybody else in the car with me, you know, so it was a memory. I got it back to him. No issues. I didn't tell my date's mom and daddy that I didn't have a license either. We kept all those things to ourselves.
4: That's pretty cool. Can you thank your hands during your Hall of Fame speech for me? Just a little comic relief up there.
3: I think it was
4: Freddie Mitchell who thanked his hands? Remember the Eagles wide receiver? I think he thanked his hands.
3: that was hilarious.
4: Yeah, well, yeah. You're not somebody who is
3: that's not really my jam. And, you know, I feel like I did have good hands, but I worked at it. You know, it was thousands and thousands of hours of, you know, catching balls consistently to try to get them to where they were.
4: Yeah, but see, you didn't fall in line with the diva wide receivers.
3: That's not true. Why not? I was just as big
4: of a diva. Oh, you were a diva?
3: I was just as big of a diva as everyone else, but I never did it in public. You know, I'd always keep it to myself, or, you know, if I had a question about targets, things of that nature, I would do it in a way where, you know, it wasn't showing up anybody or didn't put me in a position where I would, you know, seem to be more worried about my own personal, you know, ask and accomplishments than it was for my team. And so, you know, I wanted it just as bad as anybody else did, but I knew there was a way to do it and a way not to do it, in my opinion.
4: Congrats. Been fun watching, and you know, this is your moment. You've earned it. First ballot Hall of Famer. Good luck this weekend.
3: Thank you. Great seeing you out in Tahoe, and congratulations to you and your family on your daughter's wedding. I hope you have an amazing time.
4: Thank you, Larry.
3: All right. Have a great day.
4: All right. There he is. Nice little humble wide receiver. Spent 17 years with the Cardinals. And you go back to that Super Bowl against the Steelers. I thought the Cardinals were going to win, and Larry scores that touchdown, and Ben leads that 2-minute drill, and it happened that quickly. The Cardinals were going to win the Super Bowl, and then Ben had 2 minutes. Yeah, Paul.
5: And if you watch that replay on that James Harrison interception run back, Larry is chasing him down, going down. He has to go down the sidelines, and like staffers block his way.
4: Yeah. He was out of bounds and then came back in, I think, right? Got down. Still one of the more underrated football plays in Super Bowl history, football history. James Harrison with that touchdown at the end of the first half. And the fact that he knew what was going to happen, he dropped back in coverage. And you can see Kurt Warner is like, this is going to be a touchdown. And they just, they read it right. He read it right, knew it was coming. And then to run 100 yards. Yes, Paul.
5: I'm watching it right now on YouTube. The play takes like an hour and a half. He's rumbling and stumbling back down the field. People are coming out of nowhere trying to grab him. It's great.
4: We'll take a break. Best and worst of the weekend. We will give you our best and worst after this. 877-3DP show. We're back after this in the Dan Patrick Show. Here's something worth knowing. 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

0: We will give you our best and worst of the weekend coming up. I want to recap what Larry Fitzgerald said about the Pitt recruiting story. I asked Paulie, I said, would you see if that story has ever surfaced before? Because I don't remember that. All the research I did before Larry came on the show, I didn't see that. He is going to go to Penn State for a recruiting trip, and they close down the highway because of the heavy rains. So they go back to Pittsburgh. They take a tour of Pittsburgh. Then next morning, get up, get ready to go to Penn State. Pitt calls Larry's coach and says, I want to offer him a scholarship. Never made it to Penn State. Yes, Paulie.
1: Yeah, I've only found that story years and years ago in the Pittsburgh Post-Gazette, a local report, when he became a star there. It kind of reminds me, there's that legendary Hakeem Olajuwon story. He flew here from Africa and was at JFK Airport, and he was supposed to go to St. John's on a recruiting trip. He went outside because his ride was late. In like a short sleeve shirt and a tie and pants, and it was ice cold. He turned around, went inside, got a ticket to Houston, and never visited St. John's.
0: Yes, Todd.
2: Do they put that kind of pressure on athletes? I don't know how it's changed, where like he couldn't have still gone to Penn State. Like, you know, are you like betting on yourself? This is going to be like, you have to decide right now that you're joining us. And if you go to any other school, it may not be waiting for you.
0: No, he didn't. People weren't recruiting players out of Minnesota. And the recruiting process just started, I think. They were taking a tour of a few different places. But I think he was with teammates. Therefore, they might have been players who had a higher profile with some of these schools. He was kind of tagging along. Because I don't remember hearing much about Larry Fitzgerald as a high school player, other than he was playing against talent that was not what you would find in Ohio, Pennsylvania, Texas, L.A., Florida. And therefore, maybe they limited the number of scholarship offers there. But I don't think it was, hey, if you don't take this scholarship, you know, we're going to give it to somebody else.
2: Yeah, I was surprised that he wouldn't check out Penn State and wherever he wanted to go, and then could always go back to Pitt unless there was a time frame in the offer.
0: I don't know. It certainly worked out for him. Yes, Marvin.
3: Pitt's one of those schools where you don't realize how many Heisman Trophy winners and Hall of Famers they have until you start looking it up, and you're just like, man, they have just as many Hall of Famers as, say, USC or, you know, Ohio State, Michigan, whoever.
0: Well, they have some big names. I don't know if they have as many All-Americans as USC or Ohio State, Michigan.
3: I just meant Hall of Famers, as in pro football Hall of Famers. Okay. I don't know about All-Americans.
0: Well, I would have to see. There's got to be a list of the number of Hall of Famers, which school leads, but... You had Dorsett there, Marino there. You had Hugh Green there. Ricky Jackson was there. Larry Fitzgerald, Aaron Donald. But, you know, Larry and Aaron Donald weren't necessarily big names nationally when they were in college. Marino was a big deal. Dorsett was awesome. They had great uniforms, too. Yeah, Paulie.
1: Other NFL Hall of Famers from Pitt: Mike Ditka, Russ Grimm, Curtis Martin, the running back, Chris Dolman, the defensive end, Ricky Jackson of the Saints, Jimbo Cover to the Bears, Darrell Revis. There might be a couple more.
0: That's pretty impressive list there. Yeah, you might be right, Marvin. I still think it's Ohio State or USC that has the most Hall of Fame players. Yeah, Marv.
3: So the school with the most Hall of Famers, Notre Dame and USC, are tied with 14 apiece. Then it's Michigan with 11. Then Pittsburgh is tied with Ohio State at 10.
0: Okay. All right. That's a pretty impressive list. Yes, Dylan.
4: Yeah, if I was Larry Fitzgerald and Pitt just called and was like, hey, we want to offer you a scholarship, and I was like, that means I don't have to drive over to State College and back, I'd probably be like, yeah, I'll take it.
0: You didn't like that drive to middle of nowhere, Happy Valley?
4: Well, Pennsylvania is one of those states. It's like Kansas, where it's like, all right, it's in the same state, except it's 8 hours away.
0: Yes. Yeah. I still think, you know, at the bottom of a license plate, you know, land of 10,000 lakes, Pennsylvania should be, it goes on forever. That every time I drive through Pennsylvania, it's like, this is forever. Yes, Marvin.
3: It feels like Pennsylvania is so big. Philadelphia is an East Coast city, and Pittsburgh is a Midwest city. That's how big it is.
0: Yeah, boy.
1: After our trip to the draft, I drove from Pittsburgh to Philadelphia, and there's not a lot to do. I mean, just Winding hills, beautiful drive, rest stops.
0: Well, it's not like South Dakota or North Dakota.
1: No.
0: Because there's nothing to do there. It'd be like cornfield, telephone poles, cornfield, telephone poles. Hey, there's a truck driver. Hey, I saw somebody. Yeah, Dylan.
4: I would like to throw Kansas's hat into this ring because I did the drive from Denver to Mizzou one time, which is just straight through Kansas, and it is truly 8 hours of windmills. Like, there's nothing. There's a liquor store that's like a converted, you know, double wide.
0: Yeah.
4: That's about it.
0: You've painted the picture.
4: Yeah.
0: It feels like I'm right there with you.
4: I did stop at Paul's.
1: I'm going to co-sign in this. I once drove from Denver, which I didn't realize just east of Denver, it becomes flat because west, it's beautiful. I drove from Denver to Kansas City, and there's not a lot. It makes South Dakota look like Vegas.
0: Yeah, Kansas is rough, tough sledding. Pennsylvania, it's a good 8 hours, isn't it, from start to finish? Yes, Dylan?
4: It's any state that's built like a rectangle. I think that's the common denominator here.
0: The hour one poll question results, and what about hour two?
4: If you had to bet on the World Series winner today, are you taking the Dodgers or the field? Nearly 60% are taking the Dodgers.
0: Okay.
4: And are you in favor of a salary cap in baseball? 83% say yes.
0: Yeah, I'm surprised it's not higher than that. And it's not higher that the Dodgers are going to win the World Series. If it was a one game, then you're going to take the field. You know, in other sports, you're playing one game. But in something like this, seven games, you got a deeper roster, deeper pitching, experience that usually shines through. Yeah, Dill.
4: I would say, though, that baseball probably has the most, like, year in, year out parity in terms of who could win it all. So, like you said last year, I mean, the Blue Jays literally went down to the wire. So I feel like I would still take the field if I had to bet on it. But the fact that it's that close is kind of crazy.
0: Harold in North Dakota. Hi, Harold. What do you have for me today?
5: Well, what I've got, I'm probably one of the greatest Dodger fans that on the map. But I watched all the greats, the Duke Snyders, Red Caminell, Jackie Robinson, and so forth, the power hitters. And what I don't understand, I've never missed a Dodger game this year, why do they keep leading off Ohtani? They don't pitch to him. They pitch around him every time. When he comes up with nobody on first, you automatically walk him. He never gets to drive anybody up.
0: But it seems to be working. If you look at what's happened the last couple of years since he's been there, Harold, and they want to give him more at-bats by leading him on. This comes down to analytics. Normally you have that power hitter batting third, maybe fourth, but I'm sure it's analytics, Harold. Yes, Paulie.
1: Yeah, I read a quick story about why they lead Ohtani off. His on-base percentage is galactic. You know, 412 one year, 390. They're almost guaranteed to have someone on base to start the game.
0: Jack in Atlanta. Hi, Jack.
6: Hey, Dan, 6'1", trending soft, 190.
0: Soft.
6: My best of the weekend was my youngest daughter got married, and the worst was that my parents unfortunately weren't alive to see it, but it was a fantastic weekend, so I hope you enjoy your daughter's wedding as much as I enjoyed mine.
0: Thank you, Jack. Thank you. The countdown has started. Next weekend, I have to get the wedding haircut.
1: How are we timing that out?
0: Meaning?
1: Like how many days before? What's the optimal window?
0: About 7 days.
1: Okay.
0: So next Saturday, then the following Saturday is the wedding. So it's a 7 day haircut, getting ready for my close up. Yes, Dylan.
4: When you did your practice haircut,
0: Yeah.
4: How long did it take? Like, was it a longer haircut than you usually get? Because it was a salon? No.
0: Well, they drag it out because it's a salon. And then you have people come up to you and say, can I get you something to drink? I think seven times I was asked if I wanted something to drink. But then I waited in the lounge area, and it's very mood lit. It's kind of walking into a nightclub, and I'm, you know, you have little light music there. People speak in hushed tones. Hi, how are you? Can I get you something to drink? No, no, I'm good. I'm good. Okay. And then somebody comes back around. Hey, hi. Do you need something to drink? No, no, I'm good. So they made me wait for 20 minutes. Maybe somebody in front of me took a little extra time. But then I got up there and I thought, okay, how long is this process? Because my daughters and my wife go and they're there for days. And so I'm like, I just sit down and that's it. Cut my hair and, you know, like 30 minutes maybe. Yeah, Dylan.
4: Now, knowing you and your proclivity to be moving around, is a haircut just like interminable for you? Like, I imagine you get in that chair and you are counting down until it's over.
0: Yeah, I get a little fidgety there, but, you know, I'm looking around or trying to see if somebody wants to talk. But then my daughter came in. My daughter came in to supervise this. And so I had somebody to, you know, keep me occupied a little bit there. Kyle in Laguna Beach. Hi, Kyle. What do you have for me today?
7: Hi, Dan. 62225. Yeah, I've been watching and listening to you for 40 years, and I have never had anything important to add, so I've never called in. But I think today's the day. You were spot on about the problem with baseball being the floor. I'm a huge Dodgers fan, and you know what we should do? Everybody's talking about the Dodgers shouldn't do this, or the Dodgers, it's not fair that they do that. The problem is the teams that aren't spending. And what if the bottom three or four teams got relegated to the Japanese league? I bet you the Japanese league would love to send some teams over here every year. And then the teams that get relegated, that have bad ownership and they can't handle the expense of shipping their teams back and forth to Japan, they'd be forced to get new good owners. What do you think about that, Dan?
0: Well, I think travel could be an issue there. And who's to say the Japanese teams are going to spend money as well? You got to. It's one thing to spend money. It's another thing to spend it correctly. And the Dodgers do that. You know, the Yankees, when they had their nucleus and they were winning, well, it was smart money because they had raised these players. Then you start to go out and you're bringing in, you know, Mark Teixeira and A-Rod. And now you start to mess with the chemistry of what made you guys great. And now you're just bringing in, you're renting people. You know, bring in Canseco, and, you know, then all of a sudden it felt like it changed. And I think that's what you're trying to do, is you're trying to keep that feel. You know, the Dodgers have that feel with their players, certain players. Dave Roberts helps an awful lot. But it wasn't that long ago where it felt like Dave Roberts had to win the World Series to keep his job. So I'm not saying this is fragile, their dynasty. But I do think you got to look at this and say a couple of calls this way or plays this way, injuries. You know, there's a lot of things that factor into this. Teams are built for the regular season. They're not always built for the postseason and vice versa. And this could be a situation where the Dodgers, you know, meet up with somebody at the right time for that team, and they're built for a 7-game series. That's when you get surprises. Yes, Marvin.
3: Yeah, that's what happened. What was that maybe 2023 where the Dodgers lost to the Diamondbacks? I mean, they just got hot and they got to the World Series. I mean, look, if the Yankees had the same type of playoff format in the 1940s, the St. Louis Browns would have had a hot playoff run and eliminated them. The Yankees wouldn't have 27 World Series just because it's a longer playoff format than it is now.
0: Yeah, you could finish in second and you didn't make the playoffs. So be like, all right, you won, and then you won, and now you play in the World Series. Yeah, Paul.
1: Yeah, Marvin's right. The 23 Dodgers, they won 100 games and got swept in the NLDS by the Diamondbacks, and that was hot seat time for Dave Roberts. Then, obviously, two in a row cleans that up.
0: The Colonel in Tampa. Hi, Colonel. Welcome back.
8: Daniel, thank you. A torrential downpours in Tampa Bay all weekend kept us indoors trolling for sports entertainment. So a best of this weekend, and for Paulie, the UK's golden boy, Ranjuo Tomlin, wins the European Championship in men's artistic swimming. And the worst of this weekend, Dan, I'll never question the vision, strategy, tactics of the World Wrestling Entertainment Sports Pat McAfee Network. But my goodness, I clicked in the other day and see Tom Brady and Cody Rhodes swapping goatness tips with their fanatic fans. It's bizarre sports world, Dan. Up to our necks. Have a great week.
0: Thank you, Colonel. Hang in there. Hang in there. Kirk in Virginia. Hi, Kirk. What do you have for me today?
9: Man, 6'1", 173. Hey, love the show. I've always enjoyed listening to you, and like so many listeners, I followed you most of my adult life and have never needed to call in. I almost did one other time when Jim Parsons was on because I graduated high school with him, but even then I decided not to. But Friday, I put it on my calendar as a reminder to call you today. I'm out to eat with some friends and my son. Very nice waitress named Tess, who was very attentive and took care of us very well, had beers, had appetizers. I'm into my first two or three bites of the pizza that I ordered, and from behind me, she walks up, and I'm not kidding you, says, "How were first bites?" And I almost spit my pizza all over the people in front of me. She had no idea what was going on. I had to explain the story to her. She actually apologized. And I was like, no. It was very nice, and it's very kind, but there's this guy who really has a problem with it, and I just almost lost it, and I just felt like it was so perfect I had to call and tell you.
0: Thank you, Kirk. How do you feel, Fritzy?
2: I feel great that he had that reaction. I'm trying to understand, when did this whole thing start? We've all gone out to dinner many times, some fancy places, some not so fancy. This seems like a very recent thing that's what they're being trained to say. Ask them about their first bites.
0: I've never heard it before. I've never heard it at any point other than when you brought that up.
2: Now it's becoming like a craze, I guess, around the
0: Well, I don't know country. If it's a craze. I don't know if it's a craze yet. But well, you know what? We'll monitor the situation, Fritzy. All right, we'll take a break. Best and worst of the weekend. Phone calls coming up. We'll give you ours as well. We're back after this.

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0: 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Played golf yesterday, and I had my shirt tail out, and nobody said anything about it. I was like, okay. Now, I'm wondering, does Untuckit have golf shirts? Yes, Paulie.
1: Yeah, Untuckit, big brand. They have regular shirts like button-downs. That's where they started. But they have an entire golf division, Dan.
0: Now, do I have, can I untuck my shirt with Untuckit golf shirts?
1: I think it has to be untucked by definition. I think it's a no-tuck
0: that's
1: rule.
0: What I'm, I'm not quite sure I understand it. Now, look, I understand protocol and dressing on, you know, I just don't like swinging a golf club when I've got my shirt tucked in. But if Untuckit has golf shirts that are called Untuckit, then can I wear that? Yes, Todd.
2: So, yeah, can you use that as a comeback if someone gives you a hard time? Hey, you got to tuck your shirt. It's an Untuckit. And you could just say that.
0: Yeah, but I don't know if Untuckit has golf.

0: Taylor became the first rookie in franchise history to hit a go-ahead three in the final 5 seconds of the fourth quarter or overtime. Just 5 months ago, so this guy, Taylor was playing in Poland, wasn't even selected in the 2026 WNBA draft. 29 points for her fifth 25-point game this season. Worst, as we all discussed in the first hour and a half of the show, the rich get richer. Dodgers add prize pitcher Tarek Skubal to an already formidable rotation.
1: Dylan.
2: My best end, Jadeveon Clowney, is back with the Texans. Maybe he's got one more highlight reel hit left in the tank. And my worst, Leopold Aschenbrenner, a 24-year-old kid, started an AI-focused hedge fund called Situational Awareness that had amassed north of $45 billion in assets. That all came crashing down when the stocks tanked and margin calls came in, and he had to liquidate the entire fund just days before his lavish wedding was planned. Yikes.
1: Hopefully she didn't marry him for his money. Wait a minute. What happened, dear? What? Yeah, Paul.
3: Hon, remember that prenup we talked about? We're not going to need it.
1: I'm going to have to sign a prenup because you probably have more money than I do. Marvin, best and worst of the weekend.
4: Best of the weekend, WWE SummerSlam. Not anything with wrestling, but Darius Rucker sang the Star-Spangled Banner. Absolutely killed it. He was great. Worst of the weekend, Kyle Whittingham, Michigan coach. He's not ingratiating himself to the Michigan fan base by saying he doesn't hate Ohio State. That's not what you do when you first get there.
1: All right. Here is the new head coach at Michigan. I don't know the context of this. I don't know what he was asked prior to, but here is the new head coach on his thoughts about Ohio State.
5: I just think that a rivalry can be intense and emotional without the hatred factor of it. I don't think there's any place for that personally. I think Ryan Day is a good person, and to sit here and say I hate Ryan Day, I'd be making crap up, because that's not true.
1: Okay, but this is who Kyle is. I don't expect him to be fire and brimstone. He's well respected. I mean, this isn't Jim Harbaugh, you know, with Ryan Day, Steve Spurrier, you know, back in the day. But, you know, if you don't have to hate them. I asked him that when he first took the job, I think. I asked him, you know, is that part of the introductory press conference where you're told now you hate Ohio State? Yes, Dylan.
2: I kind of prefer that, though, than pretending to be like, you know, all rah-rah right when you walk in the door. I would check back with him in a few years and see how he feels about Ohio State. But for right now.
1: Yes, Todd.
0: I thought it was refreshing. I agree with Dylan. Like, you don't have to pretend anything. It's like, you know what? I'm aware of the rivalry, and we look forward to beating them over and over again, and you know that's and all that. But you don't have to hate the coach or hate the team. I know that's how you get the fans all riled up, because there's a hatred there. But I didn't have a problem with that.
1: Well, the fans want that, though.
0: So let the fans, you know, fans get all together collectively, hate the team. But like, the coach doesn't have to say that. It's already kind of known what how big the rivalry is between these two teams.
1: Yeah, but if I'm the coach, I'm going to play to my fan base a little bit here. Yeah, Paul.
3: I will say, though, after the past 2 years, these are the kind of problems that Michigan football fans want to deal with. Did our coach not insult Ryan Day during the press conference? This is good stuff.
1: Yeah. Best and worst of the weekend?
3: I got two. Well, my worst of the weekend is Ricky Pearsall, the good wide receiver for the Niners, down for the season. That team cannot catch a break, especially in that division. And my best of the weekend, the rookie guard Olivia Miles for the Minnesota Lynx. I think she had 24 at halftime. What a dominant, entertaining basketball player. Fun to watch.
1: Come on board. Yep. I told you. Oh. She was going to be a star.
3: I don't think I realized. You talked about her at TCU, and she was great at Notre Dame, better at TCU, but I didn't think it'd be this good this fast.
1: Oh, she's entertaining, man. I thought she was going to be the MVP in the All-Star game. Trip in Vegas, welcome back. Trip, what do you have for me?
6: Hey, good morning, DP. Always good to speak with y'all. I'll be back to regular shenanigans later in the week. But I just wanted to comment on the Larry Fitzgerald interview. I've had many chances to meet him being in Las Vegas, and he is the nicest guy and so humble. Thank you for having him on. And then I had a question for you in the room. He's one of those guys when you meet, I was shocked how big he was. As a wide receiver, are there other athletes that you've met that you're like, "Holy, this guy is so big!" And thanks for taking my call.
1: Cam Newton. Cam, it's like, damn, he's a quarterback. He's built like he could be edge rusher or a tight end.

0: But Larry Fitzgerald is big. You know, because sometimes you're thinking these receivers are like 6'1", 6'2". Like, Larry feels like he's 6'3", you know, and a solid, like, 225. But, yeah, he's one of the Roethlisberger was another guy. It's like, I can see why they have a hard time bringing you down. And then you'll be around other guys, and you'll go, golly, Barry Sanders isn't big at all. Joe Montana, not big at all. All right, 2 hours in the books on this Monday. Dylan, you're in the confessional if you're watching on Peacock. We'll come back. More phone calls, best and worst of the weekend. Fritzy, Dylan, Marv, Paulie, yours truly in the back room, guys. Final hour on this Monday after this. This time of the year, it's about getting together. 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
6: 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Spotify comes along. They changed the game. Pandora was still trying to be kind of like radio in a way. 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

0: disappointing in that regard to not have, you know, to feel disrespect a little bit. 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
1: 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When things go wrong with the Tampa Bay Buccaneers, we call Rick Stroud, bringing you the biggest guests and best interviews in the world of sports. So how does this go bad?
2: It goes bad if Baker gets hurt. It goes really bad for Baker. He's no security after this year.
1: You either want him or you don't. That's probably the problem that he has. It's like, wait a minute, 2 years? Like, we're going to be back doing this in another year.
2: I mean, I could see Baker getting to the end of the year if he had a great year and saying, I don't want to be franchised. You guys had your chance before the season. You know, this is kind of what he's been, Mr. You know, shoulder chip.
1: Broadcasting from the man cave. With Baker, if he's your guy, show him that he's your guy. This is Dan Patrick. Final hour in this Monday, best and worst of the weekend, what you liked, you didn't like. Operators sitting by. Tyler, take your phone calls, 877-3DP-SHOW. Fritzy's here. Dylan, front row with Paulie and Marvin, yours truly, and of course, the backroom guys. We say good morning if you're watching the program on Peacock. Thank you for downloading the app. And our stat of the day brought to you by, as always, Panini America, the official trading cards of the program. The WNBA on NBC and Peacock. Sunday, Paige Beckers and the Wings take on Olivia Miles and the Lynx. The WNBA live on NBC and Peacock. Poll question for the final hour of the program, Dylan.
3: Which major sport has the most parity? MLB, NBA, NHL, or NFL?
1: Well, let me start with the NBA. You've had eight different winners the last 8 years. Do you consider that parity? You know, we make a big deal about a repeat champ in the NFL. That hasn't happened very often in the last 30 years. I don't view baseball as parity, top heavy. But I would say that the NBA having eight different winners the last 8 years, that's pretty impressive. Yes, Dylan.
3: But that's kind of viewed as an anomaly in the NBA, right? Because the NBA is probably the most dynastic over the course of its history.
1: Yeah, but not recently. You have really good teams. You know, Golden State's been a good team. LeBron's bounced around. Durant's bounced around. You know, so it feels a little bit more fluid. I don't know if that's an anomaly. If you do it eight consecutive years, that's not an aberration. I mean, that feels like a trend. So, I mean, how many leagues have had a different team winning in eight consecutive years? Yes, Paulie.
4: It does feel, though, with the NBA, they have title parity, but those teams in the bottom 10, they stay in the bottom 10 for a while. Like, the Wizards aren't going to spike up and go on a run next year. It doesn't feel, the Nets are not going to spike up. It feels like a bad team last year in the NFL could reach the playoffs the next year just with a couple moves.
1: Yeah, but see, I feel like in basketball, there's only five guys out there. It's easier to do something quicker. I think the Wizards are going to be competitive next season.
4: Okay.
1: I do. Okay. This isn't one of those where I was on a team the year before, 2 years before. I think the Wizards will be competitive. How's that? Yes, Marvin.
5: Like play-in competitive? Like, you know what? They're struggling, but you know what? They're trying to make the play-in.
1: Yes.
5: Okay.
1: Yes. Yes. Play-in competitive. Yes, Paul.
4: Your Wizards had 17 wins this year. I thought it would be less.
1: Yeah, and so did the Pistons a couple of years ago.
4: Okay, we're setting your over-under at 29.5 for this Wizards squad.
1: I'm going over.
4: Wow, gutsy.
1: Yeah. A.J. DeBanza, don't let me down.
5: Trae Young.
1: 29.5. Anthony Davis. Here we go. I'm printing play-in tournament T-shirts. And, you know, sometimes you just get that feeling, Marvin. There are just times when I go, man, I think the Sacramento Kings are ready for the playoffs.
5: We're on
1: and
5: year.
1: Then they made the playoffs.
5: No, we're on year eight of, man, you really want them to put it all together. But then they treat.
1: They did.
5: They trade Tyrese Halliburton, and then they get rid of this guy and that guy. They fire Mike Brown. He ends up coaching the Knicks. They win a championship.
6: Okay. Yes, Dylan.
3: If the Wizards win the NBA Cup this season, is that a success?
6: Hell yes.
3: All right.
7: Hell yes.
6: They're the Wizards. The only team worse is the Washington Generals, and they try to be bad. Let me get a couple of phone. Do we have a new poll question, or is that the old poll question? I'm trying to keep track, Dylan.
3: That's a new one. We could throw another one up if you want.
6: Yeah, sure. It's your day.
3: All right. Do you still watch Shark
6: Week? I did have a father come up to me at a restaurant, and he said, "Hey, longtime fan, have a problem with Dylan." I go, "Okay, get in line." He goes, "He almost ruined Christmas for my son. We were in the car." And I said, "I will pass the message on to Dylan." And he said, "Maybe publicly shaming him would work. Todd almost did this a couple of years ago. We love Santa, and I can't wait to get gifts from him this year." Dylan?
3: Yeah, I said at the time, I was like, of course, I'm a big Santa guy, and Christmas is my favorite holiday. Todd and I have actually talked about it. Christmas is better than Hanukkah.
7: Christmas is far cooler than Hanukkah.
6: Okay, but once again, I had a very nice gentleman, and he said that you almost ruined Christmas because sometimes parents are driving their kids to school and they could have the radio on. And I love the Easter Bunny, and I
3: do fairy,
6: fairy godmother. I like her. Yes, Paul.
4: Just you kids in the car. Remember, Santa's always watching. Eat your vegetables.
6: Yes, he is. Who's naughty or nice? Yes, Todd.
7: You do have to admire how he's able to deliver gifts to the entire world overnight. That is awesome. I wish I can get to work that fast from where I live.
4: He's Amazon Prime before Amazon
6: Todd,
4: Prime.
6: Todd, yes. I don't need Todd involved in this conversation.
4: Correct.
6: Just Dylan. Dylan, you know, pays for his sins. I'm not having you involved in it, giving me any kind of logical or non-logical. No. Don't even do it.
7: I highly recommend the Perry Como Christmas album. It has nothing to do with Santa.
6: Okay. All righty. Yeah. I'm sure that'll go over well now.
7: Perry Como Christmas album number one.
6: That might have been 60 years ago.
7: It's fantastic. He's got an amazing voice, and that puts you in the Christmas mood more than ever.
6: Okay. You're the oldest 50-whatever that I've ever met.
7: I used to listen to that all the time. Forget about Jaime the Hanukkah Candle, whatever songs they try to come up with to make Hanukkah cool. Give me the chocolate money, and that's about it for Hanukkah, and a potato pancake with some applesauce. It's all about the Perry Como music.
6: Dylan in Orlando. Hi, Dylan. What do you have for me today?
8: Hey, I might be young, but I'm still listening to the Bing Crosby Christmas album. Anyways, I have a quick Dodger rant. I have 3 points to make, and I'll try to make them pretty quick. Number one, the Dodgers didn't really offer the best farm system to the Tigers, but the Tigers didn't have to accept it. Any team could have made that offer. Number two, you mentioned earlier that the Dodgers have to pay a large luxury tax, larger than the payroll of some other teams, but a lot of that luxury tax goes to the minor teams to try to help them actually build their payroll. I want to know why they're putting it in their pocket instead of investing it into their teams. And number three, earlier today, you said the words expensive elephant in the room. Well, I want to know why some of those expensive elephants out in Oakland put on pinstripes and no one seems to care, but all of a sudden they go to the Dodgers and we're the villains. Anyways, God bless. Yeah.
6: Look, I don't have a problem with what the Dodgers do. All right? The Oakland A's owner is bad for baseball. What the Dodgers do, the Dodgers win. The Dodgers make money, the Dodgers reinvest. The Dodgers treat their fan base with respect. They want you to come out. They want you to watch. They want you to invest. It's your team. They want stars. The Yankees did this. The Yankees did this when George Steinbrenner was making money off the Yes Network. And therefore, he was able to have even more money to invest in his players. So they became personalities. They were must-see TV. They were like friends on Thursday night. You knew everybody in the lineup. That's what George Steinbrenner wanted to do, and he did. He created that. Well, they're not the only ones able to do that now. Now it comes down to how good is your baseball front office? How good are the smart people, analytics, minor league, making trades, shrewd decisions, you know, financial people? I mean, it takes a lot of people. It's not just one person. I grew up where Bob Housen was the general manager of the Cincinnati Reds. I don't know who else was involved in situations where, you know, keeping Pete Rose or getting rid of Pete Rose, keeping Johnny Bench, salary for Tony Perez, trading for Joe Morgan from Houston. It felt like there was one person. Baseball's front offices, it's not just one person anymore. You have to have a team in there. Brooks in Florida. Hi, Brooks. What do you have for me today?
9: Hey, Dan. 61205. So, comment on the Dodgers. I think every sports fan wants nothing more than to have owners like the Dodgers. They care about winning more than making money. And when they win, they make more money anyways. I think it was last week as well. You guys were talking about common sports injuries. I was fortunate enough to play a little bit of minor league ball. I had Tommy John, and I can maybe, with a biased opinion, it is by far the worst. It was 6 months before I even touched a baseball again, let alone probably 2 years before I felt normal. It's absolutely awful. And then just some advice from you, maybe. My daughter is just under 5 months old. How do I prepare for that speech that you're about to give?
6: How about you don't think about it for 20 years, Brooks? Because I'm obsessed with it. I get in the car, go to play golf yesterday, turn down the music. It's just silence in there, and I'm practicing my speech over and over and over and over. But it's taken me 30 years to prepare for this, and I'm not even prepared for this. Jay in Delaware. Hi, Jay. Best and worst of the weekend.
10: Hey, Dan. Quick best. Two quiet signings. My 49ers signed back Debo Samuels, and we picked up Khalil Herbert as well. We got our bully back on offense after getting our bully back on defense, Dre Greenlaw. So I'm very excited about that. And first day there, he's in team drills, looks great, looks the best shape he's been in since 2019. Worst of the weekend, as a Braves fan, anyone but the Dodgers he could have went to. But I'm not mad at the Dodgers. I'm more mad at the Braves, the signings that we did, the trade that we did make this weekend. Very underwhelming. We're 8 games ahead in our division. I just don't understand why we didn't push harder to get Skubal with the injuries we've had in our starting pitching lineup.
6: Yeah, I thought that the Braves were kind of poised to sneak in there and get Tarek Skubal, but Skubal wanted to go to the Dodgers. But once again, if you're the Braves or the Brewers, how important is this year? How good are we this year? And if you really think that you have a chance, a good chance, then you roll the dice. Maybe you win, and Tarek Skubal wants to stay with you. But those who didn't do anything, like you can't sit there and go, oh, the Dodgers. Okay, the Dodgers still gave up top 40 prospects? I mean, was it the haul that people thought you were going to get for Skubal? No. But all they did was, hey, how about this? And nobody could top that deal? And so what if he doesn't re-sign? Yes, we lose prospects, but do we have a chance to win? Because if you play this way, you know, you're going to be a 15-game, 20-game over 500 team, and yeah, we got to the playoffs, and then what? Okay, but if that's your goal, like there's some owners that probably don't even have that goal. It's like, hey, let's just see, you know, what kind of fan base we can get, how much money we can get, who can we keep. What are we going to get in return for, you know, this star player? I mean, I have more of a problem with that than I do with what the Dodgers do or the Yankees do. Look, the Mets, that owner, you know, didn't understand baseball. You can be a Mets fan, but you got to understand baseball. And, you know, you want to go out and you want to sign Soto to $700 million. He ain't Ohtani. Nobody is going, man, I can't wait to go see Soto. They are coming out to see Shohei Ohtani. And, you know, as Jeff Passan said last week, he might be a bargain at $700 million. Soto ain't no bargain. But the Mets, The Mets have made a mess out of just saying, I can go out there and spend this money. It's getting the right people to make the right decisions. You can have a checkbook, but there's certain people who shouldn't be signing checks. Take a break. We'll get to more phone calls coming up back after this. Dude! That's what Todd says. Hey, dude!
7: I do say that.
6: Yes, you do. Wet, extra large, cleaning, dude wipes. Mount Dude is shrinking there. So we got to, I think we got to refill that, restock that over there, Todd.
7: I think a new shipment is coming soon. If I have anything to do with it.
6: You have nothing to do with it.
7: I have no authority.
6: Yes. 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
3: I don't know if this was what Bryce Harper was hoping for when he said to Don Mattingly, we need more help. The Phillies picked up Luis Arraez. You see, a former batting champ. You know, good stick there. But, you know, in today's game, I don't know if, how valued he is, but they picked up Arraez. Yeah, Paulie.
20: Yeah, Arraez, four-time All-Star. He was on the Giants this year. Hit 324. His hitting 324. And you're right, he is a on pace to be a four-time batting champ.
3: Yeah. It used to be a big deal fighting for the batting championship. It does not anymore. Used to be you could run down the list of batting champs. And nowadays, you're like, okay. Is Yordan Alvarez going to win the Triple Crown? Because he is an overwhelming favorite to win the American League MVP. He is minus 900. Junior Caminero is plus 600. He is second. In the National League, Pete Crow Armstrong is closing the gap on Shohei Ohtani. Ohtani's minus 140. PCA is plus 100. Those are the only two players in the race for the MVP. Yeah, Paul.
20: Yeah, Yordan Alvarez is leading in everything. Homers, RBI, batting average, OBP, yeah. SLG, whatever the other one is. OPS, WAR.
3: Voight.
20: Voight.
3: Yeah, whatever that was. Yeah.
20: If there's a stat, he's leading in it.
3: But here it's a Triple Crown season. And it's like, yeah, and? I don't know. It's like... the things I valued when I was growing up, I have no idea if they have value anymore. Yes, Marvin.
21: It is wild how unfamous baseball players are nowadays. If this was even 1995, this would have been leading SportsCenter if somebody was trying to, you know, go for the Triple Crown. You know,
3: August.
21: Right. Miguel Cabrera won it, and it was like, oh, okay, that's cute. But if Mickey Mantle or Roger Maris or somebody of that ilk would have done it in the 1960s, this would have been, they would have been on the cover of Life magazine doing this.
3: Yeah. Yes, Paulie.
20: Like, if you hit 335, it's not going to make headlines. It's great for your career and your team, but you need to hit like 378 in August where you're flirting with 400, even in the vicinity to get people to notice it.
3: Yeah, but nobody's trying to hit 400. They don't even, you know, give you the impression that they want to bat over 350. Yes, Dylan.
22: Well, that's why to me these days it's more impressive when a guy's hitting over 300, which is crazy that there's an inverse relationship to how much people care.
3: Well, I go back to 1968, and you had Carl Yastrzemski batted 301, I think, and he won the batting title, the second highest batting average. Now, this is when they changed the height of the mound, and, you know, 68 was the year of the pitcher. Danny Cater of the A's, I think, hit 290. Those were the highest averages. And at the time, it was like, that is crazy that you could have that low of a batting average. But back then, in 1968, they changed the mound and pitchers dominated. But for the most part, growing up, George Brett, Tony Gwynn, Rod Carew, trying to go for 400, it was a big deal. Yeah, Dylan.
22: Is there an asterisk next to Bob Gibson's 1968 season because of that, or did people just sort of say, whatever?
3: Well, then it would be next to Denny McClain as well, because he won 30 games.
22: Yeah.
3: There would be an asterisk by every pitcher in baseball, not just Bob Gibson. Bob Gibson was a Hall of Famer without 1968. Bob Gibson is one of my favorite pitchers, because that dude, he was bringing it.
22: Yep.
3: He was... you want to pitch angry? He pitched angry. He pitched aggressive. And he did, and he was a big guy, former, I think he played for the Harlem Globetrotters. I think he was out of Creighton. But I just remember Bob Gibson on the mound, the Cardinals back then. It wasn't going to be a good night. Yeah, Paulie.
20: How many players in all of baseball are hitting over 300 as of today?
3: Seven.
20: Seven is correct. Bloop, bloop, bloop. So you're hitting 1,000 today. Bloop, bloop.
3: Yeah, okay.
20: No one's over 330. Yordan Alvarez, like you mentioned, is at 330. There are three guys in all of baseball hitting more than or over 320.
3: Joe DiMaggio. Oh.

0: Brought to you by Panini America. It was on this day, 1941, Joe DiMaggio goes 0-for-4. That ended his on-base streak at 74 games.
1: Overrated.
0: Seventy-four consecutive games where he got on either base hit, hit by pitch, or a walk. Dang. Yeah, Paulie.
1: Do you think if we were on sports radio in that year, we would have done a poll question? Would you rather hit 390 or marry Marilyn Monroe? We would have done that poll question, right?
0: I think I'd rather hit 390.
1: What?
0: Back then.
1: Yeah. What if it's 350?
0: Maybe. Maybe. Marilyn Monroe, I don't know.
2: You say she's overrated?
0: There was a lot going on there. You know, just give me a nice, normal woman. You don't need to have an actress or any of that. No.
3: Too soon.
0: All right. Yeah, I know. Plus, you know, the Kennedys are involved and Sinatra's involved and DiMaggio. And no, that's not going to be good. Yes, Dylan.
4: The modern version of that question would be like, would you rather hit 302 or marry Sidney Sweeney? That's the...
1: Yeah, let's do that.
0: I guess I'd rather marry Sidney Sweeney. 302 is not impressive. What are you signing up for?
2: 302.
0: Are you? You're not on the Sidney Sweeney bandwagon?
1: Yeah.
0: Who's dating Sidney Sweeney now? It's, what's his name?
4: Scooter Braun.
0: Scooter Braun. He's the producer behind Taylor Swift.
4: Yep.
0: I think he made a lot of money. And, I think he got divorced and now he's with Sidney Sweeney. Not that I keep up on Euphoria, just letting you know.
4: Totally.
0: Yeah. Adam in LA. Hi, Adam. What do you have for me today?
5: Good morning. My best and worst of the weekend. Best was easy. The Dodgers got Scooble, but my worst was also easy. The Dodgers got swept at home by Boston. So Red Sox are scorching. AL seems wide open. I've never felt so optimistic before after my team gets swept. But the Dodgers are about to get Blake Snell, Tyler Glasnow, Will Smith all back. Got the addition of Scooble. Got to keep Ohtani healthy, obviously, for October. But hard not to think three-peat. Still got to go out and win the games, of course. And then I got one quick question for you, DP. I'm just waiting for this Donald is returning to the Rams news to drop and football to start. What do you think? Do you think it's sooner or later? And then it's just a really good time to be an L.A. fan. You guys are great. Have a great week. DP, the best, man. Thank you.
0: Thank you, Adam. Yeah, I think that he's coming back. I think you're going to push this as long as you can. If I'm Aaron Donald, you just want to let your coach know, hey, I'm staying in shape. When I come in, I'm going to be ready for the football season, but I don't want to go through, you know, all of that. And guys would hold out sometimes. Guys come up with excuses, you know, little injuries that they just don't want to go through. You know, Aaron Rodgers would do that, but you can earn the right to do that. And Aaron Donald has. Yes, Marvin.
2: If Aaron Donald ends up going back to the Rams, who's under more pressure to win a championship? The Dodgers or the Rams?
1: Ooh, that's good.
0: That's a good question. That's going to be picked up by every talk show in Los Angeles. You'll get some people saying, you know, I was just wondering here, who has more pressure, the Dodgers? The Dodgers is a bottom line. It feels like they have to win it every year. You know, the Rams didn't win it last year, and you could make a case they were the best team, but the best team doesn't always win. And it's one game. See, with the Dodgers, you have that luxury of, you know, seven games. And it'd be really hard to beat a team that's that good in seven games. Whereas in the NFL, you know, you can have one play, one moment, one turnover, one touchdown. Yeah, Paulie.
1: Just to play devil's advocate, the Rams had the number one offense in football last year. Their defense was ranked 10th, and they added Garrett and McDuffie. Trent McDuffie, almost forget about. They have no wiggle room to not make it further.
0: Well, you make it further, then you're going to make it to the Super Bowl, right?
1: Yeah.
0: So Yeah. I mean, nobody's going to be surprised if they do. They'll be surprised if they don't. If I said, hey, the Rams aren't going to win the Super Bowl, you'd be like, but they got there. Yes. Hey, the Dodgers aren't going to win the World Series. That would be a bigger surprise, in my opinion. Yeah, Dylan.
4: Well, and if you surveyed people in L.A., too, they would probably overwhelmingly

0: prefer another Dodgers World Series than a Rams Super Bowl, right? I mean, I feel like the Dodgers are a much bigger game in town.
1: Yes. Yeah. Zaire Hope was the key prospect in the Tarek Skubal trade. He was 11th round pick by the Cubs. The Dodgers traded Michael Bush to the Cubs for him. So they got this talent with, you know, he was an 11th round pick. And then ultimately they trade him yesterday. He's the prized guy in the Tarek Skubal trade. So the Dodgers basically traded Michael Bush for Tarek Skubal. That's the difference with the Dodgers than anybody else. That's just smart baseball. That has nothing to do with, hey, here's a blank check. We're going to bring this person in. You take somebody, you help develop them, now a top 40 prospect, and then you send him as part of the Tarek Skubal trade. That's just smart baseball. Aaron in Fort Wayne. Hi, Aaron. What do you have for me today?
2: Hey, Dan. Thanks for taking my call. I just want to comment on the Kyle Willingham. I don't think, like, you can't lose any games, obviously, in these stupid media days, but you can definitely lose fan support. I think it comes off as a little bit tone deaf to the fan base. You got to just play the hits sometimes, and Michigan fans want to hear that you hate Ohio State. I mean, Woody Hayes famously wouldn't even get gas in Michigan and said, we'll push this bus back to the Ohio line, you know, before we give them a nickel. And I just think it's a little bit, you got to understand like who you're talking to and who you're speaking to at these media days.
1: Yeah, it's just not Kyle Whittingham. That's all. It's Jim Harbaugh. Jim Harbaugh went to Michigan. And I think if you went there, played there, you were brought up in that universe, then you certainly understand that. But Kyle Whittingham, he's just a nice man who's a really good football coach. You know, Jim Harbaugh wanted to tweak Ryan Day. He loved that. Yes, Todd.
3: If it's contrived or too obvious that you're pandering to the fans as much as they want to hear their coach be all angry about, I don't know, it's like the politician that says like something obvious. It's like, and every student should have a desk and a pen and a pencil to, you know, come on. It's like, man, prisoners should go to jail. Criminals should go to prison. Who's with me?
1: Huh?
3: It's like saying something obvious, like, I don't know, like, you know, obviously there's a major rivalry there. Does he really need to say, yeah, now that I took over the job, I hate the Buckeyes? Like, I don't know.
1: Well, I don't know. Yes, that's, I mean, it's kind of weird. You walk in and you go, you got your notes for your press conference? Yes, I do. Make sure you bring up that. Oh, yeah, and I hate Ohio State. Okay. Yeah, Paulie.
4: See, I think it's the opposite. I think it's a must pander situation. Everyone's going to know you're making it up and you're not a Michigan lifer. It's like when Kurt Cignetti got hired at Indiana, not a hotbed of football. He went to a basketball game and he started his whole speech with, Purdue sucks. He played to the crowd.
1: Yeah, but I don't think he hated Purdue.
4: Not at all. But you play to the home crowd and tell them what they want to hear just for the sake of it almost.
1: Yeah, but Kyle Whittingham is not that way. Cignetti, we heard Cignetti, you know, at the Big Ten press conference. Taking a shot at the SEC. It's just not Kyle Whittingham. Yes, Marvin.
5: Well, I don't think he had to sound like Randy Macho Man Savage while he was doing it, but I think he just has to drive the point home that my biggest goal is to beat Ohio State and then win the Big Ten and national championship after
1: that. But you can say that, but then that's not going to satisfy people saying, oh, did you hear how he said it? Hey, we're going to go out there and we're going to beat Ohio State. We're going to win the national championship. Yes, Marvin.
5: Well, no, I don't think that's true because when Jim Tressel, he spoke at an Ohio State basketball game, and he was like, we're going to be great in the classroom, and we're going to be great on the field, and then we're going to be great. And he said, like, 320 days when we play that team up north, and then the crowd was going crazy. So I don't think you have to spit fire and act like the ultimate warrior or anything like that, WWE style. You just have to ingratiate yourself to the home fans. This isn't Eastern Michigan. This is Michigan. You're playing Ohio State. Come on, get up.
1: Yes, yes, Dylan.
6: What if he was just like, I don't hate Ohio State yet?
1: Okay.
6: Right?
1: Yeah. But I have plenty of time to.
6: Mm-hmm.
1: Come on, let's go get him.
3: How fun would it be if they said, we're going to get on the top rope and we're going to get down and we're going to crush the Buckeyes. Yep. That would be fun.
1: I'm going to blame you, Marvin, for bringing up.
5: He opened the door. I'm sorry.
1: Macho man, savage. Zach in Knoxville. Hi, Zach. What do you have for me?
7: I'm supposed to follow a Macho Man Randy Savage impersonation. Yep. Way to put me on the spot, DP. Now, the Tarek Skubal trade, I know that I think the NBA started it, and then the NFL kind of followed suit. When did MLB players get to pick and choose where they got traded to? That just kind of seems like a new thing to me.
1: Well, I think if you're winning a couple of Cy Youngs, that you can say, look, if you're going to trade me, where there's a chance that I'm going to re-sign. If not, then, I'm not going to stay with that team. And it felt like he had leverage there. The Dodgers wanted him, and whatever role he played in telling the Tigers, don't entertain any other offers. I want to go to the Dodgers. And maybe, that's going to hurt their leverage significantly. By the way, Yordan Alvarez, he was in the Dodgers organization. He was traded for a relief pitcher a couple of years back. So the Dodgers do make mistakes in their front office. Yes, Paul.
4: He'll be a Dodger again.
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7: 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A black man from the projects comes forward with information about the case.
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7: 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There's no way their paths would ever cross on the outside. 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Clear Lee's name.
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0: Learn what's in store tomorrow. Have all of that forthcoming and this day in sports history. How about Austin in Utah? Hi, Austin. What's on your mind?
22: Hey, Dan, I just need to stick up for Kyle Whittingham real quick.
0: Okay.
22: Everyone thinks that he doesn't know a big game rivalry, but he coached in Utah where the Utah-BYU rivalry is almost, well, I mean, it literally is a civil war. It's the same state. We don't have a state and counties between us. Biggest rivalry is 40 minutes down the road. The governor's had to make comments about keeping it cool. It literally will tear whole families apart, neighborhoods.

0: vision. And best of the weekend is definitely Odell Beckham is back. Made a nice sliding end zone grab for the Giants in West Virginia.
1: Yay. I don't know what it means, but yay. I don't think I'll ever be on Odell Beckham's good side.
2: Oh, no.
1: Didn't he call me an outsider? Yeah, I wasn't an insider. I was an outsider. I don't even know what the story was. I know I was right, but I he put out something on social media, or I put out an opinion on social media, something, and then he responded calling me an outsider. I'm like, thank you. Thank you. I don't want to be an insider. Dave in North Carolina. Hi, Dave. What do you have for me?
3: I have a different take on your 302 hitter marrying Sydney Sweeney. How about three Cy Youngs and Kate Upton? Oh, I'm sorry. Justin Verlander did it all.
1: All righty, Dave. Well done. Well done. Yeah. He was a Hall of Famer on and off the field, apparently. This day in sports history, Paul.
4: I got a couple for you, Dan. 1936 in Berlin, Germany, Jesse Owens won the first of his four Olympic gold medals. 1949, I did not know this, the NBA was formed. It was called the National Basketball Association. The two merged leagues, the Basketball Association of America, the BAA, the BA, and the National Basketball League, the NBL.
1: Okay. I didn't know that either.
4: Yeah.
1: Mary Lou Retton had a perfect 10 on her final vault. First American woman to win the all-around gold. 1984 on this day. 1987. Joe Niekro of the Twins caught with a nail file on the mound. Ejected, suspended for 10 games. That is when the umpire went, hey, empty out your pockets. And he emptied them out and he tried to throw the nail file out, and then all of a sudden it's like, oh no, what is that right there? He had a nail file. Now, you would think for a guy who threw a knuckleball that they would let you file your nails. The problem is he was probably filing something else. Yes, Paulie.
4: I just looked at the video and his nonchalant throw out the nail file, like, oh, look what just fell from the sky. It's very funny.
1: I'll be damned. Oh, my wife must have put her nail file in my back pocket. Yes, Todd.
2: And there's that one umpire with his arms folded that slowly watches it as it leaves his hand and he watches it fall to the ground with his neck following it. It was so great.
1: Final results of the poll question, Dylan.
5: Which league has the most parity, the MLB, NFL, NHL, or NBA? The NFL cruising at 61%.
1: Yeah, I mean, I have to factor in the NBA did have 8 different champions. So that, it doesn't give everybody a chance, but, you know, you're not dealing with a dynasty. You know, what is a dynasty anymore? A dynasty in baseball, is it different than a dynasty in football, dynasty in basketball? And it feels like it is, because are the Dodgers in the dynasty conversation? Golden State was in a dynasty conversation. The Patriots in a dynasty conversation. OKC, we thought. Now that quieted just a little bit there. Yes, Marvin.
6: If the Dodgers win this year, dynasty easily, right? Through straight?
1: I would say so. Yes. Yes, Dylan.
5: It seems like 3 is sort of the consensus number, like 3 in 5 years or something, people, you can make the dynasty case.
1: Yeah, okay. Yeah. 3 and 5 is usually, instead of you're winning 3 in a row or 3 and 4 years. Yes, Marv.
6: Yeah, super random. The San Francisco Giants, they had 3 Super Bowls, 3 World Series, but we don't consider them a dynasty because they did it with like 3 different lineups and they didn't do it in like back-to-back seasons either.
1: Yeah. But didn't they do it every even year? I think was it that's
6: I believe so.
1: Like it was it was like, you know, 1 year, then not the next year, and then the year after that for some, I don't know. Yes, Dylan.
5: Yeah, I believe it was 10, 12, 14 were those three. Okay. Giants World Series.
1: Todd, what did you learn on today's program?
2: A lifelong Dodgers fan Harold in North Dakota wants to know why they keep having Ohtani lead off an opponent's rally pitch to him.
1: That's all analytics right there. What did I learn today, Todd?
2: Tim Kirchen worried there'll be a lockout, games lost next season, maybe the whole season.
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14: Good afternoon, Tampa Bay. We are live on a Monday. Weekend went by so damn fast, and it was not a great weekend for Rays baseball. Somehow they managed to, this is the most Rays thing ever, and I really just thought about this as we cracked the mic. Two games, they score one run, and they go 1-1 in those two games. I mean, that's a Rays stat line for you. Losing 9-1 last night against, they scored two runs. They ended up getting one late in that game, didn't they? It was a 9-1 loss. I was thinking they got shut out. So two runs the last two games. Just, it wasn't a good weekend for the Rays. I was at Saturday's game. Myself, the wife, a couple friends, we went to the game. And I told my wife before, you know, she's not a huge baseball fan. I said, the good news is Drew Rasmussen is on the mound. I said, this should go by fast. You know, she likes quicker games. And so I always try to take her to a game when Drew Rasmussen is on the mound. And it was a pretty quick game, especially at first. I mean, Drew was just cruising. The over 5.5 strikeouts that we bet, that was a lock. Drew, I've been good with on betting over under strikeouts. Shane McClanahan, oh, that one gets me every time because you always feel like it should be. I'm telling you, the over under on Shane McClanahan strikeouts, it always appears lower than it should be, and that's how they get you. The Rays will be back in action tonight, 8:40, taking on the Rockies. So a little bit of a lineup change here at DAE this week, just for today. But we are going to be on the air until 3 o'clock. And then Rock Riley will take you up until Inside Pitch. And then Rays Radio takes over 8 o'clock tonight. And, of course, first pitch at 8:40. Maybe Hunter Goodman. Remember last year, it was when the Rays were playing the Yankees. That's when they shipped off Jose Caballero to the other team. Maybe this year it's Hunter Goodman walking over into the Rays dugout. I'd love it. Although we'd have to give up quite a lot, and, well, that's never going to happen. I'm looking into the camera right now. Did you just break the microphone?
16: Maybe.
14: What happened? Did it snap, or is it able to be screwed in?
16: No, it snapped.
14: It completely broke.
16: Yeah, I was just trying to turn it, and...
14: Man... The hell, man.
16: It's a Monday.
14: All right, you got to get us Eric Neander or Ken Babby or someone after this. All right, I need a high profile guest after the James should be in the hallway. See if James can help. We'll probably have to swap it out with another studio. All right, so Tim's mic is broke. It's a Monday. That's how we're doing things. I got to be honest, I had the revelation today too. I'm getting ready to pull into the building and I get the notification that Luis Arraez has been traded to the Philadelphia Phillies. And I'm like, man, being a Rays fan sucks. It really does sometimes. And you see all of these reports about the Rays are going to get aggressive. And I didn't think they were going to get Skubal. I think having the conversations were fun. I didn't think they were going to get, you know, the top of the line guy. Freddie Peralta makes so much sense for the Rays. I mean, that is if you had a Rays trade, you know, built out in the dictionary, it would have the face of Freddie Peralta and how he's doing this year. Like, that trade just made so much sense for the Tampa Bay Rays. It was just such a Rays trade. But some of the high-end guys, you know, the Tarek Skubals of the world, I didn't really think they were going to go after it, not for a rental. And when you look at what he went for, it would have been a lot for the Tampa Bay Rays to beat the offer of the Dodgers. The Dodgers gave up their number 25 overall. Well, their number 5 prospect, but the 25 overall prospect in baseball, number 68 overall prospect. And then, you know, a player with some upside who's outside of the top 100. For the Rays to be able to go after Skubal, the equivalent would have been Theo Gillen and Bodine. Two guys that I know most of this fan base do not want to part ways with. But that's what it would have cost because they gave up the 25 and 68. You would have had to give up the 10 and 91 because that's what Bodine's 91, Gillen is 10. that's about the best comparison I could give you if you really wanted to be in the sweepstakes for Tarek Skubal. And I believe that most race fans probably aren't willing to part ways with Gillen for a rental, which I totally understand. The narrative about the Dodgers, you know, giving all of that up for a rental is kind of silly to me because the Dodgers aren't looking at Skubal as a rental. The Dodgers know they are one of three teams that can afford his services. It's the Yankees, it's the Dodgers, and it's the Mets. If he's trying to win a championship, he's probably not trying to go to the Mets. If they've already got him in-house in L.A., they probably feel pretty good about being able to keep him away from the Yankees, right? So they're not looking at Skubal as a rental. They're looking at him as a long piece term. So they had no problem giving up prospects that probably were never going to make the team. They're stacked. And after that trade was made, you know, we have a group chat here at WDA. There's a little whining and complaining in there from some. I'm not going to mention names. Not everybody. Some people get it, but some people were a little more complainy than others. And it wasn't just our group chat, right? You log on to social media. Wherever you talk baseball, people were very upset with the LA Dodgers. Thanks to the Dodgers, there's going to be a lockout. Now, I see things a little bit differently. We can kick and scream and be mad at the Dodgers for ruining baseball, but I don't look at it that way. And I don't mean this in any disrespect, but I got to be honest with you right now, because I'd be lying to you if I told you otherwise. In my opinion, and you're more than welcome to disagree with it, which if you do disagree with it, I'd love to hear from you. 888-388-0957. To me, the Dodgers are not the problem with Major League Baseball. I actually think teams like the Marlins, or I'll just say it, the Rays. You know, I blame the teams like the Rays, the Pirates, the Marlins. You look at the payrolls of the bottom half of the league, those are the teams that I think are the real problem. And we can sit here and we can scream salary cap all we want, and I would love it. We're just never going to get players to agree to a salary cap. It's never going to happen. Why would they agree to that? That's taking money out of their pocket, putting more money in the billionaire's pocket. Now, when it comes to the LA Dodgers, do I like the Dodgers? Do I like that they have all the good players? No, I don't. It sucks. Do I think that the season has been won now that they have Skubal? No, I don't. Pitchers get hurt all the time, and I'm not wishing injury on any of them, but a couple of the guys are already hurt over there. Couple guys you're familiar with who seem to be always hurt. So it's not like their rotation is locked in for the playoffs. But what I respect about the Dodgers is they put 70%, 73% to be exact, of their revenue that they make as a team back into the team. The bottom feeders of Major League Baseball, the bottom spenders, do not do that. The Marlins are the lowest at 27%. I believe the Rays around 33, 35%. Now, do the Marlins and the Rays make the amount of revenue as the Dodgers? Not even close. But let's just say the Rays, we'll use them as the example. They're the hometown team. Let's use the Rays as the example. If they put 73% of their revenue back into the team, what could the payroll be? Now, I looked it up. It is believed that the Rays made between $285 and $290 in revenue, million, last year in revenue. Well, their roster this year is $85 million. It's a very small percentage of that revenue. Now, if they put in 73% of the revenue like the Dodgers, you're looking at a payroll that is just north of $200 million. Now, the Rays compete on $85 million. Imagine how much closer they are to the Dodgers when they have 200 plus million. And you could sit here and say, well, Rays ownership's never going to do that. They got to make money too. That still leaves Rays ownership with $80 million. And then you pay your front office, you pay all the employees. You're still left with millions upon millions upon millions of dollars. Let's say half of it goes towards the front office and all of the workers within the Rays organization. I'm honestly being generous. I think it's more than this, but that leaves ownership with $40 million, right? To put in the pocket. They could spend more money. they could do what the Dodgers are doing. The problem is ownership of all these bottom teams, they would rather pocket more of the revenue rather than spend it on their own team. And it's their business. They are allowed to do what they want. But you can't get upset with the Dodgers for reinvesting in their own team when all of these other owners have the opportunity to do the same. It just would take dollars out of their pockets, which a lot of them aren't willing to do. But the salary cap's never going to happen. We can kick and scream about it all we want. It's not going to happen. A floor is more realistic and honestly what is needed. Yes, the Dodgers have, like, what, a $500 million payroll? Even if we get to 200, we're never going to get to the 500 of the Dodgers. But if you were to spend the same percentage of revenue they spend, you're at least closing that gap a little bit. So to me, the Dodgers aren't the problem. It's the lower spenders. Gotta spend more. Invest more into your product. And they just don't do that. But to me, that's really where the big problem lies in all of this. Now, if you want to be mad at a team over the weekend, other than the Dodgers, you could be upset with the Detroit Tigers. They had an opportunity to sign Tarek Skubal years ago. They have the money to do it. Ownership ain't broke there either. Could have signed. He wanted an 8 to 10 year deal. Instead, they kept fighting him, going to arbitration. We kept doing this year after year until there was no more chances to sign him because Scott Boras was like, he ain't signing here. He wanted an 8 to 10 year deal. It was easier to give him 8 years in a deal, say 2 to 3 years ago, than it is today. Because now you're looking at 8 year deal. It's not over till he's 38. It was easier to give him when it ended at 35. You give him the 300, 400 million he's looking for, the back end of that contract, you're overpaying him. And only a team like the Dodgers can afford to do that. So it's unfortunate the way that it all played out this weekend, but I still think a majority of folks are upset at the wrong team. I love the Rays. I love how they operate. They seem to always be in it. But why not kick a little bit more of the percentage of revenue into the roster? That would help make baseball a little more competitive. Now, another thing with the salary cap and the argument of getting it competitive and the Dodgers have this unfair advantage over the last 20 years, out of the four major sports, Major League Baseball has more champions, more different franchises have won a championship than any of the other four major sports. So I think we're mad at the wrong team. And I'm not trying to sit here and say, hey, go Dodgers or be on that bandwagon or anything. But they aren't the problem. I wish in every team that I rooted for, the ownership group puts 73% back in the team. And the only way that I would support a salary cap is if we put a cap on ticket prices. Because what happens is when you do a salary cap, you're making it so the millionaires can't make as much money, but the billionaires can make more. Now, are either of them starving? No. Do I want to take the side of a millionaire? Not really, but if I got to take it over a billionaire, I would. But that's why the salary cap's not going to work. You're essentially going, hey, millionaires make less, billionaires take more. And at the end of the day, us average Joes are still the ones paying all the prices, the concessions, the tickets, the parking, everything that goes with going to a ball game. But that's why a salary cap's never going to work. The only way it would work, or they would agree on it, and this is never going to happen, is if you, what I just said. We'll do the salary cap. You got to cap the tickets so you're not making more while we're making less. And then the fans win too. But guess what? That's never going to happen because they don't care about the fans. No sport does. Every single sport's argument comes down to money nowadays. It's never about the fan. Look at college football. Have they made one decision based on anything other than money? No. But the Dodgers aren't the team to be upset with. 888-388-0957. I'd love to hear from you on this one. Are you more upset with the Dodgers, or do you think it's the lower spenders that are the bigger problem? Or is it somewhere in the middle? Again, 888-388-0957. You can also text in 82945. Would love to read your text, take your calls on this coming up next here on The Nick Wise Show.
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0: Good to have you along on a Monday, gloomy Monday here in Tampa Bay. And we're talking about what happened over the weekend. The big story of Tarek Skubal going over to the Dodgers. You know, the Rays were reportedly in on him. When you look at what the Dodgers gave up and you look at what the Rays have, you are looking at Theo Gillen plus a couple others. And I don't think anyone wants to part ways with Theo Gillen for a rental. For the Dodgers, it's easier for them to part ways with their prospects because they can pretty much replace them by buying whoever they want. And they also don't look at Skubal as a rental because they know they are going to get to hold on to Tarek Skubal next year. They are going to be the team that signs him. That is just how this works. Now, I told you before the break, there was so much uproar and hatred towards the Dodgers after that trade. Everybody blamed the LA Dodgers for the lockout. We have a group chat here at the station. The chat was going crazy last night. You know, you go on social media, you see people upset about what's happening in baseball, and everybody wants to blame the Dodgers. And maybe I'm the minority on this, and that's okay if I am. But I've looked really deep down into this, and I have a hard time putting all of the blame on the Dodgers. Don't get me wrong. I love our Tampa Bay Rays. I was really hoping they'd be a little bit more aggressive. We still have time, a little under 6 hours to go. Maybe something's going to happen. They got to improve the offense. But the Tampa Bay Rays put about half of their percentage of revenue back into the team the way the Dodgers do. Now, do the Dodgers make more revenue than the Rays? 100%. They got a TV deal that pays them so much money, and I understand they had this whole bankruptcy TV deal too. A lot of things just happen to be in favor of the Dodgers. But if every team puts 73% of the revenue back into the team rather than their pockets, we would have a more competitive Major League Baseball system. Because the cap, to me, we can scream salary cap all we want. I just don't think it's ever going to happen. I'd like to see it happen, right? Every other sport has it. But the fact of the matter is, I don't know how you get the... I don't know how you're going to get people that are in this union vote on something that ultimately probably puts less dollars in their pocket. That's what you're asking these people to do. Like, let's look at unions for us regular folks. Like the auto industry, right? They have a union. And if you told all the auto industry union members, hey, we want to do this deal that's actually probably going to make you make less money, do you think the union workers for the auto industry are going to vote on it? No. And neither are these guys. And you could say, well, they have so much money, they're millionaires. You're right. But the problem is you can never have enough money. There's not a cap on how much you can make. And they always want to make the most. And when you say we need a lockout and you advocate for a lockout, all you're doing is advocating for billionaires to make more money. If we're going to do a salary cap, well, then cap the tickets too. Make it so the owners aren't making as much money. Now, is that going to happen? No, it's not. Never going to happen. But the Tampa Bay Rays revenue last year, I looked it up and it's hard to tell if the numbers are like dead on, but I would say they're probably in the ballpark. Says the team in revenue made $285 to $290. Their payroll this year, $85 million. So the percentage that they made last year compared to what the payroll is now is definitely nowhere near 73%, which is what the Dodgers put back in. If the Rays put 73% of their revenue into the roster, like the Dodgers do, you are looking at a payroll just north of $200 million. Imagine what the Rays could do with $200 million. Look what they're doing with $85. If they put 73% of their revenue into the team, like the Dodgers are doing, they're north of 200, and I couldn't even imagine how competitive they are at that point. Because they're already really competitive at 85. Now you're saying 200 plus for Eric Neander? I'd like to raise chances with that. Are you ever going to catch the Dodgers at a $500 million payroll? No, but you don't need to. Spending the most doesn't always mean you're getting the best. Look at the Mets. The Dodgers do things right. They find talent, and they have the ability to develop talent as well. That's why their farm system is so good. They seem to be trading off their farm system for big names every single year. Well, they develop these young guys, and then they ship them off, and then they get a guy like Tarek Skubal. But the Dodgers aren't the problem. The way that these smaller market teams are running, like, I would kill for my favorite team to put 73% of the revenue into the team. It'd be a lot more fun for all of us. Could you imagine the Tampa Bay Rays with a $200 million payroll? And you could say, well, the owner's got to get paid too. That still leaves $80 million for ownership. And then you pay out the front office, all the employees for the Rays. Sure. Let's say it's half of that. I doubt it's even half of $80 million. But let's just say it is. Now you have $40 million of revenue left over for the owners to make per year. It's not enough. It's plenty. Every team has the ability to do what the Dodgers are doing. They just don't do it. And then we get upset and we're mad at the Dodgers. But I think you're just mad at the wrong team. 888-388-0957 is the phone number. You want to talk about it? Am I alone? Am I the only one not upset with the Dodgers? And I'm actually more upset with the 29 other teams in Major League Baseball. Let's go to Adam in Trinity. What's up, Adam? Adam? Tim, is the phone line up? All right. Oh, we're having problems with the phones. You sure? Let's go to Adam. Let's try Adam and Trinity one more time. Adam? I don't think you have the phones on the air, Tim. Program one? Let's try Carlos in Spring Hill. Carlos, good afternoon. Hello.
1: Hey, how you doing, Nick?
0: Good, man. How are you?
1: Hey, great, great. This message goes to Kevin Cash. Kevin, look over your shoulders. You haven't won anything yet. You have the Yankees and you got the Red Sox right behind you. All right? I know you make a move. Wonderful. Peralta, I love it. That's good. But it's not enough, man. I think this is the time to be a little more aggressive. You want to show the fans that you're doing something as the owner? I think you need to bring some, you know, some other player. Maybe try. I know it's a little difficult because it's in the same division, but I think Jerry Springer, it would be a good fit for the Rays. You know, he's been in the World Series experience. You know, we just need some power, man. Getting two runs in a weekend in two games, it's not enough, man.
0: No, it's not.
1: Being in the World Series with Snell, sitting down saving Snell for the Dodgers, is not good enough, man. You know, we need to be aggressive. We need to show everybody that we are ready for it. You know, and you want to get a new build, new stadium in Tampa, you need to show something, man, as the owners as well. You know what I mean?
0: I got you, Carlos. I don't understand how that's towards Kevin Cash. Kevin Cash doesn't make the trades, doesn't make the deals. Kevin Cash isn't even, he was asked after the game what he thought of Freddie Peralta. He's like, I don't really know too much. Like, he doesn't have a say of who they're getting. He just manages the roster that he has. That's Eric Neander that makes those decisions. And I'm sure ownership is involved in what he can and can't do. I don't know what it looks like at the top. But I know Kevin Cash isn't part of those deals. And you want to know why I know that? Because he was managing a team while that deal was made on, was it Saturday? Sunday?
2: Sunday,
0: yeah, Freddie Peralta. Let's try Adam one more time. Adam and Trinity, what's up, Adam? Adam, you got us on mute. What's going on? All right, it's not working. I've tried him three times. He's always a good caller.
2: Yeah, he is.
0: Adam. All right, we tried. Anyways, so, yeah, I think folks are turning their attention to the wrong team, in my personal opinion. Some text messages coming in on this from John in Clearwater. Blame the Dodgers. They're trying to turn baseball into the NBA with a super team. Super teams in the NBA. You know what? That's a good example, though. You know, everyone talking about how, well, it's over. The Dodgers are winning the World Series. We all thought the super team of the Heat was going to win seven championships when LeBron James stood up on that stage and said that. They ended up winning two together. Which, don't get me wrong, two championships is nice.
2: And the Mavs beat them.
0: But, right, and who thought the Mavericks were going to beat them in that first year? But two was a little underwhelming compared to how many you thought they were going to win together with that team. I don't think the season it's over yet.
2: Not one, not two.
0: Not three, not four. We all remember that. Eric and Brandon says it's the Dodgers that keep raising their spending bar and owners are finally going to push back. The problem is all these teams can spend more, too. Yes, they can't outspend the Dodgers, but they can still spend more and close that gap. They just choose not to. Ryan in Largo, blame cheap owners like the Rays. Revenue sharing isn't supposed to fund your bank account. I mean, look, I just, could you, Tim, could you imagine the Rays roster was 73% of the profit invested? It'd be incredible.
2: It would be.
0: $200 million plus revenue for the Rays, or $200 million plus roster for the Rays. I couldn't even imagine what they could.
2: Oh my God, they'd look like the Red Sox.
0: Are you finally going to admit you were wrong on your team?
2: No.
0: You're just stubborn.
2: I am stubborn.
0: This guy wants the whole front office fired. All they're doing is winning.
2: Correct. Because they're playing out of their shoes. Good for them. I like some of their players, but the whole team in and of itself.
0: You're never going to say that maybe they were right and maybe you were wrong?
2: No.
0: All right. 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
7: The different color noises, white noise, brown noise, pink noise. Brown noise is deeper, has lower frequencies, it's got more bass, minimalizes that higher frequency. Mm-hmm. And I didn't really know this, but apparently you can liken some of these to sounds in nature. And apparently brown noise is more akin to like a river rapid or a heavy rainfall or thunder.
8: Because there's also white noise and pink noise, you think brown noise is just named after the color brown. Wrong. There was a scientist named Robert Brown from Scotland.
7: White noise is used, aside from just sleeping, a lot of times with like noise-canceling headphones and stuff, mm-hmm. masking other sounds.
8: Pink noise is a little different. It's kind of like the compromise between white noise and brown noise.
7: As far as which one is best for sleep, there have been some very middling studies over the years. But at Oxford in 2017, they said that they fell asleep 40% faster listening to white noise, but their overall sleep was about the same.
8: Okay.
7: There was a study in 2017 from Northwestern pattern of 13 older adults, and they said pink noise provided deeper sleep overall and improved ability to recall words.
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0: Hi, welcome back to the Nick Wise Show. Interesting text here. Guess I triggered somebody. We were talking about the Dodgers this weekend. We're talking about the way baseball is operating. They make the move for Tarek Skubal, and everybody is all up in arms over it. And I think I have a little bit of a different take on it. You know, you can kick and scream and blame the Dodgers, and you can request a salary cap. It's just, it's not realistic. A salary cap's never going to happen because the players are never going to agree to it. So I got to start looking beyond kicking and screaming that it's a salary cap and try to figure out, well, what is the real problem? And to me, it's the bottom half of the league that's not spending. That's why you have such a competitive imbalance when you look at the larger markets and the smaller markets. And again, I know the Rays are never going to be able to spend what the Dodgers spend. But if they were willing to spend the same percentage of revenue that they draw in, they could raise their payroll by more than double, almost three times as much is what they'd be able to spend. The Dodgers put 73% of their dollars back into their roster. If the Rays did that, the payroll would be north of $200 million. Could you imagine what Eric Neander would be able to do in this organization? Because they operate on under $100 million all the time and give us competitive teams. I just think, how much closer could they be to the Dodgers if they spent half as much as the Dodgers rather than 25% as much? Now, you say my idea might be impossible, but really it's not. They made $285 million last year. You take 73% of that. You're just north of $200 million. Ownership still has $80 million. And I know you got to pay off employees, front office and such. After that, the owners still have millions upon millions of dollars of profit that they can put in their pockets and still be rich. That's my problem. Now, here's a text that clearly that opinion triggered somebody. It said, I'm so tired of listening to Yankees and Red Sox snowbirds who migrated down and for some reason believe they know everything about Rays baseball. This is how we do things. We are a small market with the best manager in baseball and consistently show the league Moneyball works. Look at what we're working with year in and year out. Moneyball helps you win games. There's no doubt. The Rays have had success. I don't know why you're angry with me. And
2: no, he's probably angry with me.
0: Maybe, because you have a, you know, you're a Red Sox fan. We don't really like them here. But he's probably talking about me too. And I get it, and that's fine. I understand how Rays baseball operates. Totally get it. What I'm trying to tell you, though, small market or not, see, you have this perception in your mind talking to the texter that the Rays are poor. Stu bought the team for $250 million, sold them for $1.6 billion. They're not poor. Don't ever let them believe, don't ever let them make you believe they are, because they are not. I get they're a smaller market. They don't bring as much revenue in as the Dodgers. They don't have to still spend more. I understand how the Rays operate. And I understand they've had success, but Moneyball has never won a World Series for anybody. Those teams always seem to fizzle out. The Athletics never got it done. The movie never had a happy ending. I'm not saying the Rays can't get it done. They do have one of the best managers in all of baseball. I love Kevin Cash. I think Neander's fantastic at his job. But if they don't spend anywhere near the revenue that the teams at the top do, it's going to be hard to compete. So to me, that's just a different solution other than screaming salary cap. That's all I'm trying to do is bring up other ways to get this to work and be more competitive and teams to be more even other than salary cap, because I just know salary cap, it's not actually possible. It's not. They're just, no one's going to agree to it. as much as you want him to, it's just never going to happen. So I get how the Rays operate. The problem is the way they operate is part of the problem, whether you think it is or not. Why is everybody, what I can't figure out is why everybody is all about, and I think we support it, but don't really know we support it, right? And it's like politics. A lot of the times you support something, but you really don't know what you're supporting, right? There were things that I was for last year, and then I really read into a bill, and I'm like, oh, I'm not really into that. It sounds great up front, but really when you dig down into it, you're like, oh, I'm actually supporting something I don't believe in. And by screaming salary cap, you're voting to put more money in the billionaire's pocket. Why? I can't fathom why we want that to be a thing so badly. Why can't we support a floor? Why can't we support a team has to put a certain amount of revenue percentage-wise back into the roster? Why can't that be the solution other than salary cap, which isn't possible? I don't know why we want to be like, oh, billionaires, make more money. It'll make our game better. There's other ways around it. That's just my thought. Let's go to Todd at Lando Lakes. What's up, Todd?
10: Hey, Nick.
0: What's up, buddy?
10: Love all the points that you made. I think it's kind of a blessing in disguise that the Dodgers got him, and here's the reason why. In doing so, we know that we're going to need a bat to compete with the Dodgers pitchers if we think that we can go against potentially the Dodgers in the World Series. I don't know what that bat is, but it sounds like Luis Arraez is going to be going to the Phillies, unfortunately.
0: Yeah,
10: so that was a bat I was hoping that we'd go and get.
0: You and me too.
10: But here's a curveball that we could throw. What if we went in after Miami? I think they went 6-4 in the last 10. The Marlins are like 9-10 games out. Go after an innings year. God forbid if our other starting pitcher is number one, need some rest as their pitch counts are coming up towards the end of the season. We make it postseason. I can't say his name properly. I apologize. Sandy Alcantara.
0: Yeah, they've already said he's untouchable.
10: He's untouchable.
0: That's the one guy they're not selling.
10: What about? He would be amazing on this team just for the innings alone. But what do you think about the gentleman to throw a real crazy one? I don't know if it happened, what it would take. Call the Pittsburgh Pirates. They'll get Skeens. Imagine that.
0: Now you're in fantasy world. I mean, you'd have to give up.
10: I know. I'm being real.
0: I don't think you have the prospects to do it, quite honestly. You're talking about Gillen. You're talking about Bodine. I mean, you're talking about everybody. And even that's probably not going to be enough. But again,
10: fair enough. So what do you think for a bat?
0: The only thing out there right now at second base is maybe Gleyber Torres. That's the only thing I can think of.
10: Okay, there's a name.
0: What's that?
10: Sorry, I apologize. Sorry.
0: No, you're good. Yeah, he's the only upgrade I see out there for second base. And there's the talk about Hunter Goodman for the Rockies. I don't know why people keep bringing him up as a trade target because he still has like 4 years of team control. I don't know why Colorado would want to get rid of him.
10: Agreed. I got a name. It's not a second baseman, but imagine the crowd would go wild and he could come back. Let's bring back Randy Land. How is he in the postseason for us?
0: You know, I had that thought too. There was rumors that they were shopping him. I wouldn't be opposed, depending on what the price is. But I've also heard rumors that he wasn't great in the locker room, so I don't know how he would gel with the team or not. But I'm not opposed to him.
10: I mean,
0: he was a fan favorite.
10: Yeah, the fans loved him. The fans absolutely loved him. And with, the new ownership, I really think what you're saying, and I'll take one more point. What if there wasn't a salary cap in baseball, but there was some sort of creative math that you could give profit sharing just for the time that those pitchers pitch?
0: No, I agree.
10: And
0: I think
10: give
0: the floor
10: them a piece
0: nice.
10: Of the action and go that route.
0: I think a floor would be nice. I think a floor, Todd, thank you for your call. A floor is absolutely needed. Text here says Dodgers revenue is 4 times of the Rays, so your analysis is flawed. No, my analysis isn't flawed because their revenue is 4 times as much, sure. But you're competing at a very high level on $85 million. The gap between you and the Dodgers, it is big, don't get me wrong. But you still, what did they lose? Each of those games by one run? Imagine if you had a $200 million roster. That gap is much more tighter with that than it is now. You're never going to, if you're taking what I'm saying is they're going to spend as much as the Dodgers, that I never said. That's never going to happen. but you can close the gap if you're willing to spend as much of that revenue into the team as they are. Not every team is committed. I mean, not franchises just aren't what the Dodgers are. They do it right. And they build that farm system, they deal those players, and they get the best players. And we can't hate on them for just being really good at the system.
2: You want to know what Eric Neander would do with $200 million?
0: Exactly what the Dodgers are doing, because the guy that runs the Dodgers came from here.
2: Thank you.
0: So, again, you're never going to spend the $500 million. But the teams that are spending 27% and 40% back into the roster, those are the teams that are the problem. Why so many fans are so opposed to owners spending more and would rather put more in their pocket, that's the part I'm really struggling with. I can't quite figure it out. All right, I want to get into 10 minutes of football coming up next. Plus, if you're calling in on this stuff, we'll take your calls on that as well. 888-380-9957. 10 minutes of football coming up next here on 95.7 WDAE and AM 620.
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0: Good to have you along inside the Nick Wise Show on a Monday here in Tampa Bay. Been raining pretty much all day long. I saw Bucks training camp was outside, then they moved it inside. They're working on wet ball drills this morning. I was surprised they practiced outside as long as they did. I liked the outside practice.
2: Oh, so you like inclement weather practices, but you don't like inclement weather football?
0: It's games? Not that I don't like inclement weather. All right, so here, you know what? I heard Pat and Aaron talking about this the other day. Welcome to 10 Minutes of Football. That's what we're going to talk about right now. You know, they were discussing, you know, Pat was very pro, wants to play it in the elements. I'm fine with it. I think people pretend to be entertained by the snow games when really they aren't that entertained by them. Yes, I thought

0: so it's picturesque. It's beautiful. Like, and not to mention too, actually, nobody was moving the ball in the first half when there was no snow. It was a bright sunny day, and then halftime hit and bam, all of a sudden the snow came out of nowhere. So when looking at it, it's picturesque. It's beautiful. You got the flakes falling down. The field is building up.
1: So you're
0: up
1: saying
0: with the
1: is
0: white powder,
1: it's great for Instagram.
0: But also too, it makes it's more entertaining because you don't know what's going to happen. It makes it that much more unpredictable.
1: There was nothing about that game that was entertaining. I couldn't wait for the NFC Championship game to start. It wasn't entertaining. Nobody can really convince me they were ever entertained by that game.
0: What if they played in a monsoon? Like, if there's an NFC Championship game here and it's a monsoon, would you feel the same way?
1: If the winning quarterback only threw for 80 yards, I would feel the same way. Boring game.
0: I don't know.
1: It was an anomaly game. Not played like 95% of the other football games this year.
0: Great defense.
1: The snow was great defense, sure, or handicapped offense because of the weather. So I think the element, you know, the argument with the elements and playing in the elements, again, I think the snow looks cool for a couple of minutes. I'm like, oh my God, look at this game. And then I turn it on, I'm all excited for it. And then 10 minutes in, I'm like, oh, it's going to be 45 runs for each team. You know, football wasn't as fun back in the 70s. At least not in my opinion. All right, we've talked a lot about Baker Mayfield. And a lot of folks have asked us, what other team would sign Baker? If you believe the Bucs did the right thing, didn't give him a contract because you believe nobody else is really going to offer him big money, found an article over the weekend that talked about other teams that would be interested in Baker Mayfield. The article says tensions are growing between Baker Mayfield and the Tampa Bay Buccaneers after contract negotiations stalled. According to ESPN, Tampa Bay offered Mayfield a 2-year extension worth just over $100 million. Now, what folks got to remember, I keep seeing everyone talk about, well, Baker got offered $100 million. He should accept that. It's up to $100 million. It's not guaranteed. We don't know if that's guaranteed $30 million, $40 million. It's not guaranteed $100 million. So you want to be careful when you're talking about absolutes. It says, but Mayfield reportedly felt disrespected because the deal did not provide a long-term commitment he was seeking. The Buccaneers are also reportedly unhappy with Mayfield's recent public comments about the negotiations. While Mayfield is expected to start for the Bucs in 2026, his future beyond the season is uncertain and he's scheduled to become a free agent. The Buccaneers appear hesitant to commit long-term despite Mayfield's career resurgence, citing concerns that he still isn't among the NFL's elite quarterbacks and he has been prone to costly turnovers. The article notes that he's proven capable of leading playoff teams and at 31 should remain an attractive starter if he has another strong season. So here are the six landing spots they pointed out if Baker Mayfield were to leave the Buccaneers after 2026. Now, again, the franchise tag is always an option. It doesn't sit well with the dead money and cap wise, it would be a disaster if they can't come to an agreement. It wouldn't be very good. The other teams that could sign Baker Mayfield, all of these teams I have told you about. There's one on here that doesn't really make sense to me. So I'll start with the Cardinals. Totally makes sense. They're a team that's lacking for a long-term quarterback. They've got a lot of offensive talent that's very young. They just drafted Jeremiah Love, spent the number 3 overall pick, made him the highest paid running back. They've got Marvin Harrison Jr., who, you know, hasn't been what they expected out of the number 4 overall draft pick, but they believe his potential is still there.
0: And Trey McBride, too, best tight end in football right now.
1: 99 in Madden.
0: Mm-hmm.
1: I don't play Madden, but that's what I hear. 99. Who was it that was running the team based off Matt? Wasn't it Woody Johnson and the Jets? Like, his kids were giving him Madden ratings, and that was how he was
0: that's right.
1: Running the team.
0: Yeah.
1: The Atlanta Falcons mentioned here. An unstable quarterback situation paired with elite skill position players could make Atlanta an ideal fit. Now, I did a radio hit on Sirius Satellite Radio the other day, and the host asked me about Baker, you know, possibly leaving and where else could he play. And that host of the show that I was on mentioned the Falcons. And the Falcons don't really make much sense to me because I don't think Baker loves Kevin Stefanski. Kevin Stefanski never called Baker Mayfield when he was getting traded from the Browns. And remember, they had that little back and forth public beef there for a minute. So Atlanta, if you wanted, and this is

0: what I told, you know, the host of that show when I was on. I said, if you wanted to talk about another division opponent that would probably be more interested in Baker Mayfield, it would probably be the Carolina Panthers, because I don't think they're sold on Bryce Young. And Dave Canales made Baker Mayfield a Pro Bowl quarterback. And I understand that Baker had not a good, you know, stop there in Carolina, but it was a completely different coaching staff. And Dave Canales, he is familiar with. But nonetheless, Carolina's not on this list. Another team that I have mentioned, I think this would be an interesting one, the Houston Texans.
1: Yeah.
0: If C.J. Stroud fails to develop further, Houston could pursue the proven veteran, because they're going to have to make a decision after this year if they want to grab his fifth-year option, which I think is around $27 million, which in quarterback world is not a ton of money, but he has not been performing the way he did in his rookie year. He just has not seemed to bounce back. He's kind of fizzled out, like, not to take a shot here, but a typical Ohio State quarterback.
1: Yeah, well, and plus Houston's got a ton of talent, too, with Nico Collins as their number one receiver. So,
0: and that defense. And
1: that defense, man, if you just give them a competent quarterback, holy cow.
0: The Minnesota Vikings, which are a team we've talked about, it says another contender that may need a quarterback depending on how its current competition plays out. I gave a hot take online over the weekend. I think J.J. McCarthy is going to work out. He's played 10 games in the NFL, and everyone's already...
1: Yeah, you're not biased or anything.
0: No, I'm definitely biased, for sure. But I've been watching the kid play since he was at IMG down the road here, and I think everyone has just basically said he's not going to make it, and he's played 10 games. 10. Think about that. 10 games, we're already giving up on players. The New York Jets, a possible option if Geno Smith struggles. And then it also mentioned the Pittsburgh Steelers could be a team that would be interested in Baker Mayfield. So he will have options if they elect to go another direction. I also clicked on a 2027 mock draft this morning. I know, they get me every time. Not going to run through it, but I had the Buccaneers picking 15th, and guess what? All the good quarterbacks were gone. So I can't rely on the draft. They're gonna have no choice but to, at the very least, franchise tag them. There was a picture that came out at training camp. I saw Baker and Jason Light kind of like dapping each other up, little high fives. I don't know if it was for the camera or what, but
1: total camera shot.
0: They seemed cool. They seemed like they were doing just fine. It did seem like it was for the gram, but yeah. So I thought it was interesting just to go over those teams. All right, Baker Mayfield. We talked about that. I also want to get into NFL power ratings. I thought it was interesting where they have the Buccaneers landing on this list out of all the teams in the NFL. We'll talk about that next here on 95.7 WDAE and AM 620.
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0: Look, if you had one shot, one opportunity, would you trade for somebody other than just Freddie Peralta? I sure hope they do. We are now five hours away, less than 5 hours away from the trade deadline. We're keeping our eyes and ears open on everything. 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He covers the Rays at the bottom of the hour at 1:45. See if he's hearing anything. Luis Arraez, if you're just joining us, he's off the market. He went to Philly this morning. And when I saw that, I was literally turning into the station parking lot. And that was my real first moment of the trade deadline where I went, man, this sucks. Like, just so far, it feels a little underwhelming. I was hoping for more at this point. Friday's show, we talked about the dream. It was Mize and Arraez. And we didn't get that. Am I happy about Peralta? Yes. Do I want to talk more about Peralta on the show? I do. But so far, I'm a little disappointed. I thought we'd see a little bit more action. And now I'm getting a little worried. What if Freddie Peralta is the only signing they make?
1: Then I'd give it at best a C+.
0: I don't even know if I'd give it that. There was so much hype.
1: There was.
0: That we were going to do so much more. The Rays were going to be aggressive this year.
1: They should be able to do so much more. That's the problem.
0: I know. I don't want to part ways with some of the prospects, and I totally get it. I've got a theory on what happened with Luis Arraez. We'll talk about that in just a minute. Let's go to Josh in Tampa. What's up, Josh?
13: Hey, thanks for taking my call. I appreciate it. You know, this is always the same story every year. There's always hype they're going to make a deal, but they're not willing to give up any of their prospects. You know, I mean, I've been watching MLB the whole weekend. I'm watching it now. Yeah, I see players going left and right. Joe Adell just went to the Guardians. You know, so all of these players that were hinted to be engaged with are going to other teams because our GM isn't willing to let go of some of these prospects that they wait 10 years to call up. I mean, and they need to spend more money. I mean, so I know they've spent some more money this year, but they need to spend. We don't need pitching. We need bats. We need at least two more bats because that's evident this weekend. I went to the White Sox series this weekend, and we scored a total of 2 runs the whole series. I mean, they need offense. Thank you, guys.
0: Appreciate it, Josh. I mean, look, he told no lies. They 100% do need. Look, I'm never going to complain about getting an arm. I like the Freddie Peralta signing. I think they're looking at Freddie Peralta going, all right, it's Nick Martinez. We fix Nick. We're going to fix Freddie. But you're right. They need a bat. The offense has been very quiet. I don't know if this is a slump or if this is just kind of what they are.
1: Breaking news within the division as of 42 minutes ago.
0: Oh, who did they? I'm seeing text messages. What did Boston get?
1: John Heyman, Red Sox are moving closer to a deal for Adley Rutschman. Not done, but there's a very good chance. And some are saying that it is done. Baltimore, I guess, is receiving a major haul. I wonder what that's going to look like.
0: And Adley's a rental, correct?
1: I think he's got one more year. But also, the White Sox are trading for outfielder Brenton Doyle of the Rockies, who is one of the Rockies' star players outside of Hunter Goodman.
0: Yeah, Adley Rutschman's got arbitration next year and then unrestricted free agent in 2028.
1: Yep, so one more year.
0: We were supposed to talk about the Bucks here, but this just keeps getting worse. This is so frustrating.
1: Tampa's got to step up now. They got to damn the prospects. Go get somebody.
0: They're going to get some controllable arms. They desperately needed an upgrade at catcher. They desperately needed an upgrade at second base. The only thing out there I think worthy of second base is probably Gleyber Torres. And then again, I know the Tigers just traded Scooble. I don't know if they're buying or selling or kind of doing both, kind of like the Blue Jays.
1: Yeah, if you're going to trade, it's a nice piece getting Freddie Peralta, no doubt about it. But you're seeing the White Sox, who just took 2 out of 3 from you in your home, getting a good outfielder from Colorado. A division team that is killing it right now. Traded for arguably one of the top catchers in the game. You need to do something else.
0: Yeah, Boston got better. The Yankees got better. There's a chance we got better, but we're really basing it all off of, can we fix the guy? We went out and all we got was a guy that we're hoping that we can turn him around. That's the bummer of Freddie Peralta, is that he's not having a good year. It's a 4.99 ERA. Do I think the potential is there? Yeah, I think they look at him, like I just said, Nick Martinez. They did a wonderful job kind of fixing him up. Maybe they see something with Peralta. I'm sure, you know, Schneider's probably watching a ton of film on the flight out to Colorado and what we can do to fix this guy. Maybe he just needed a change of scenery. Getting out of New York is going to motivate him, and maybe he does get back to where he was when he was with Milwaukee.
1: But problem is, it's all hope.
0: Correct. The only trade we made was a guy for hope. That was it. And I had a feeling this was going to happen. Remember I said last week, I want to go all in. I want to trade some guy. And I'm not saying trade Theo Gillen. But I wanted to be more aggressive than what I've seen so far. There's still time left. But at this moment in time, this has been one of the most depressing, underwhelming trade deadlines that I can remember in my time here. Not that I've had many overwhelming trade deadlines, but this one is very underwhelming when we just kept getting told they're going to be spenders. They're going to be spent. They're going to go out and get. They haven't done anything. And this probably makes a lot of folks happy because we get to keep our precious prospects.
1: Again, hope. Prospects of hope. Freddie Peralta's hope. And as we started the show off, you're looking at me saying, hey, you want to finally admit about the Red Sox? If this deal for Adley Rutschman goes through, I will rescind everything I said.
0: Here's Aaron Jacobson on the Pat Aaron Show.
14: I'm not giving up the farm for anybody. I'm with DeLuca. If they stand pat, I'm comfortable with it.
0: Why? I'm not comfortable with it. I'm not comfortable with it. What a bummer. I'm not mad at Eric Neander. I'm disappointed. And I'm sure he's working the phones and it's not just him. And I know all the stuff that goes into this. But man, Luis Arraez went for nothing. all I can think with Luis Arraez is that they were working on a package deal between Robbie Ray, Luis Arraez, and then the Rays ended up getting Freddie Peralta, and I feel like negotiations there broke down. That's the only thing I can come up with. I know I teased the story. We're going to get into the Baker stuff and the Bucks. We will, but that trade just happened, and it's not confirmed yet, but it looks like it is confirmed if you're just joining us. Boston just got better. It appears they're going to add Adley Rutschman to the Red Sox, who have won, what, 25 out of 28 games or something crazy?
1: Yeah, they're right now their numbers are stupid good.
0: They're on our ass.
1: Mm-hmm.
0: And we're like,
1: they're 5 games out, but that's still close.
0: We're going to make a trade for hope. And again, don't get me wrong, Peralta's one of the guys I wanted. And this is one of those trades that could make Neander look incredible. And I also think there's an opportunity to possibly keep him, too.
1: Well, hold on. According to Buster Olley,
0: tell me it's not real.
1: Red Sox Orioles deal arranged for Adley Rutschman, waiting on Red Sox to say yay or nay.
0: Oh, come on. Why can't we be in that position?
1: That's crazy. Apparently, prospects, medicals are set. Red Sox just need to say yay or nay.
0: What prospect numbers are they? Are they high guys?
1: Oh, yeah. They're going to give up. Their top guy. There's no way the Orioles are going to get back. There's no way the Orioles are not going to get after the Red Sox top. Franklin Arraez, who's their number one guy.
0: Yeah, see, we're not going to do that.
1: No.
0: Let's go to Daniel in Plant City. What's up, Daniel?
15: Oh, man, how you doing?
0: I'm a little depressed right now.
15: Oh, you and me both. Couple of weeks ago, Pete Krez was talking to Mike Duncan, and the whole attitude was all gas and no brake. And then I had my little suspicions, but, you know, I like the attitude because that's exactly where we needed to go. And then it was just a week ago, the attitude seemed to change. Tompkin was talking to, I want to say, Chris Adams-Wall or somebody. I can't remember. But the whole thing was, well, I guess we're going to see how the Rays do this week. And as soon as I heard that, I said, yep. Going to go back to going back to the old ways of the Rays. I knew it. And, you know, I said to T. Chris on one show that the only problem I have with Neander is that he's too slow. He's too cautious. I don't like the whole talk of the Rays are a small market team. You just gave $9 million to a kid still in diapers.
0: Correct.
15: You know what I mean? They have money. You gave...
0: It drives me nuts, Daniel. They just sold for $1.6 billion. They're worth money.
15: Right. Exactly. You have it. And I get the whole small market thing. You got numbers that aren't showing up to the ballpark like other teams do. I get it. I think some of that has to do with maybe marketing. I don't know. That's a whole different conversation. But you also gave how much money to Wander Franco, who at the time when you gave him that, he didn't even prove anything yet in the majors. So you have money, and you have the ability to make deals. I don't like it when people say, well, they went out and got Nelson Cruz a couple of years ago. The dude was washed up. He was at the end of his career. It's not like you got him in his high life days. You know what I mean? Like, that was a deal that obviously went nowhere. But this year was important because nobody was counting on you to be anywhere close to first. Magically, you did it. It's awesome. It's been great. It's been fun to watch. But the whole idea of being in first place is to stay in first place. I don't understand what the attitude is. Are they allergic to being in first place? Do they not like first place? Is their standards just second and third and maybe to push for the wild card? I've heard it. Oh, well, we'll just be happy if we get to the playoffs.
0: No, Daniel, let me interject training, here. Let me interject real quick. You nailed it. It's not about, there's no pressure to win a championship. It's all about contending every single year. And so when that is the goal, and look, don't get me wrong, Eric Neander's absolutely handicapped compared to some of these other president of baseball operations. And I think he does a wonderful job. And I think he would be targeted by every single team if he were to be available. But yeah, it's disappointing when you hear, and thank you for the call, Daniel. Great call. It's disappointing to hear they're going to be aggressive. And again, I didn't expect them to be on Scooble, but Peralta and the nothing else, I'll be very disappointed. And now we're hearing Boston is moments away from accepting a deal where they're going to get Adley Rutschman, and they are on our ass right now.
1: Craig Breslow's going to blow it.
0: You're anti-front office of Boston. I get it.
1: I'm anti-Breslow.
0: 888-388-0957. How are Rays fans feeling? This wasn't even part of the conversation. How are you feeling right now? Has this trade deadline been what you expected? Are you underwhelmed? Now hearing Boston's about to get Adley Rutschman, and we're just sitting here with no new news. We lose Arise this morning to Philadelphia. Rutschman's off to Boston, pending Boston says yes or no. And all we brought was hope in Freddie Peralta. 888-388-0957. How are you feeling as a Rays fan right now? It's 95.7 WDAE and AM 620.
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0: We are live on a Monday. Sorry. We are live on a Monday. I'm going to stop it right now. It's the Nick Wise Show here on a Monday, 95.7 WDAE AM 620. Little disappointing vibe on the show all of a sudden. You know, I was excited for the Freddie Peralta move yesterday because I thought there would be more. And now everyone continues to do more and we're just sitting back and nothing's happening. And so far, I would say this has been a very underwhelming trade deadline for the Tampa Bay Rays.
1: Oh, by far. And especially, too, like we discussed the last segment, Freddie Peralta, while he's had good history, as of this season right now, we're trading for hope. We're trading that he can get back to where he was and that he's not going to continue the poor season that he's had this year.
0: Now, I will say this. If I had to bet on this coaching staff to fix Peralta, I do think that ends up being a really good signing.
1: Absolutely.
0: But you're right. It is on hope. We're hoping that they can turn this guy around. It was, when you look at what a Rays deadline move looks like, it's exactly that. Like, that is what they do. They found someone they believe they can turn around. He is Nick Martinez. And if they can do what they did with Nick Martinez, I have every belief that they can do it with Freddie Peralta. I also think they can retain Peralta, too, because let's say they do turn him around. They have him pitching good. He does it for a couple of months here in Tampa Bay. They could say to him, look, man, we could really do some good things here. Let us continue to work with you. We'll pay you a decent deal. Stick around. Let us fix you. And then next year, you're going to get your big payday. You'll have one more payday in your career. He'll be 31, 32 at that point. So I do think they could retain him, and I think that was probably part of the desire. But, man, to now here, if you're just joining us, it looks like the Red Sox are going to get Adley Rutschman. The deal right now is really all the Orioles are in. It's all about whether or not Boston's going to part ways with their prospects. And I have a feeling they're going to do it. What does your gut tell you about the front office in Boston? Do you think they're going to do it? Because they have become lower spenders. They do depend on those prospects a little bit more. Do you think they pulled the trigger, Tim?
1: No, I don't. I think it's going to be...
0: You think Boston's going to say no to that trade after it got into the public?
1: Yeah, I think Craig Buzzo is going to balk at this deal. And it just because that's what has gone on.
0: Man, hate the free. You have zero faith.
1: Well, now I'm reading Rosenthal already changes tune and says the O's, quote, they may get a monster return for Rutschman. I expect they will get a strong return. Which, again, if you're going to trade one of your top players to a division rival, you better be getting a damn strong return. That's what killed me, though, is the fact that Buster only said it's on the Red Sox to say either yes or no is what has me hopeful as somebody who's rooting for the Rays to say, good, then they're going to balk at this. They're not going to get this done.
0: And you're saying this would include Boston's ties, is their top prospect? Is this Franklin Arias?
1: Yes, Franklin Arias. Yeah, he's the shortstop, number 7 overall in the top 100. I would be stunned if the Orioles don't get him in this deal.
0: All right, so if he's part of the package and that's what it is to get Adley Rutschman, then the Rays are out because then you're talking Theo Gillen.
1: Exactly.
0: And they're not going to do that.
1: Nope.
0: And I'm fine that they're not going to because, you know, they have really high hopes for that kid. But, all right, so we can cross Adley Rutschman off of the wish list for the Rays if that's the price. You would have him for next year, but I don't think they're going to part ways with Theo Gillen. And I totally understand. They're not the Dodgers.
1: No, we're not asking the Rays to be the Dodgers and spend all that money. We're asking them to just put a little bit more into the team.
0: No, I meant more, and they're not the Dodgers where they can just say goodbye to their prospects.
1: Oh, yeah.
0: They depend on the prospects. Man.
1: I wonder if this is going to come down for the Red Sox. I wonder if this is going to be like a Joe Ryan situation last year where it's like Joe Ryan was all but done going to Boston and then it never happened, which would be great news for the Rays.
0: Yeah, I'm hoping that it doesn't happen at this point. Well, 145, we'll talk to Adam Berry, MLB.com, covers the Rays, and maybe he could provide some good information on what he's hearing. I'm so underwhelmed so far. Obviously, we're getting a lot of feedback here on the text line from Rays fans, of course. Hey, Nick, welcome to Rays fandom. We never make a splash at the trade deadline unless we're trading away our best guys. Kind of feels like that, huh? Here's another one. Definitely retract my earlier statements. How do we not get Rutschman if we lose Arise? This is super disappointing. That earlier caller made a good point. Even when we do get our guys to the show and they end up getting snagged by the Yankees, Red Sox, Dodgers, etc. At the moment, feeling disappointed by the hour, watching all these teams rack up players. Again, I'm just reading text messages here on the text line. I think the Rays are fine. Second base is fine. Wouldn't mind seeing them add a hitting catcher. I do think, though, we'll see them add a left-handed starter before the deadline. I don't think they're going for another starter. Your starting rotation for the playoffs is, you've already cemented that.
1: It's very good.
0: Now, don't get me wrong. I could see bullpen hell. I could see them getting some controllable bullpen arms. I don't think they're going to go after another starter. Because you're going to have Nick Martinez, Drew Rasmussen, Shane McClanahan, and Freddie Peralta. You're going to go into the playoffs with a four-man rotation, I would think.
1: And depending on how, I mean, Griffin Jacks had a few error issues last night, but how he's been playing, you could easily have a five-man rotation.
0: Correct. But a starting pitcher, they don't need another. I'm not saying you can't benefit from it, right? But
1: of course.
0: It's no longer the top need. They need another bat. Three runs is all they put up this weekend. Three. And the bat's been quiet for a minute now. And maybe they can bump out of the slump, but you know, you look at yesterday, one run, Saturday, one run, Friday, one run, Thursday, three runs, Wednesday, three runs, Tuesday, one. When was the last time they had more than three runs? You have to go all the way back to last Friday against the Guardians. They won 11-3. What a disappointing MLB trade deadline.
1: I'm seeing that the Red Sox outbid the Yankees for Rutschman.
0: So everybody in the division was in on him.
1: Seems like it.
0: Here's a text. It's not over, boys. It's just getting started. The Rays trade deadline is like kissing your mother, LOL. I wouldn't mind seeing the Red Sox lose their top prospects for an above-average catcher. I don't want it to happen because that's going to make them so much better than what they already are, and they are right on our butts. I'm a little bit more concerned with Boston right now than I am the Yankees. And now they're starting to get a little aggressive. This entire division's gotten better. And don't get me wrong, the Rays have gotten better too. Once McClanahan gets back. But it's still just been so underwhelming. Luis Arraez is the one that hurt the most because it just felt like he was a lock, right? And I know it's never a lock when it comes to the Rays and the trade deadline, but it really felt like he was.
1: But even as late as last night, the reports were saying the Rays were heavy favorites.
0: Yeah, and that's all he kept hearing. And the more and more I kept hearing that we were heavy favorites to get him, the more and more I started to doubt it too, though. Because I'm like, I don't know. People are too confident about this. And again, my theory on that, I think they were talking to San Francisco, and I think it was probably a package deal with Robbie Ray and Arise. And I think when they got Peralta, they were like, all right, we don't need Robbie Ray anymore. And I think that's where everything kind of went downhill. And then Philadelphia made the call, and he didn't even cost the top 100 prospect, Arise. I mean, the position they needed, that's the one I don't understand. Like, what could have kept that trade from going through? Because I went and looked at what Philly gave up, and it would be the equivalent of a Brody Hopkins. And I'm okay with moving some pitching prospects. That's essentially what they gave up in Rays terms. Brody Hopkins for Luis Arraez. And another, you know, small prospect. But, man, disappointing, to say the least. All right, there is baseball tonight. You can bet on it. I was looking at the was looking at the Rays game, actually. They are the favorite tonight. Just like they were the favorite to get Luis Arraez. They are favored tonight in Colorado, minus 160. Junior Caminero to hit a home run, plus 275. He's becoming not fun to bet on when it comes to home runs because it doesn't pay out that much because he hits so many. Ian Seymour, your starter, the over-under there, 4.5. 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
0: Welcome back to the Nick Wise Show. Talking about the MLB trade deadline. We've talked about the Buccaneers. Somebody did ask, who else is available if Adley Rutschman's off the market? And by the way, if the rumors are true of what Boston is actually thinking about sending over to the Orioles for Adley Rutschman, he is not obtainable for the Tampa Bay Rays without Theo Gillen, and we know they're not going to do that. The only other upgrade in the batting lineup that I could find that would make sense for this team, I guess I shouldn't say only, but you know, one that has that we know is on the market or possibly on the market is Gleyber Torres. But then again, I don't know what the Tigers are doing. I know they sold Skubal, but they could still be kind of in a similar situation of Toronto where they're buying controllable assets. And they might hold on to Torres. But I do think they want to move on from him. He is hitting .269 and his on-base plus slugging is, you know, it's not great. He's only got 6 home runs, so you're not adding to power. But he's got an on-base percentage of .389. It's an upgrade from what you have, but, you know, it's not Luis Arraez. And I think that was the disappointing one today. Seeing him go over to Philadelphia for a not top 100 prospect. And it makes you think the Rays couldn't be in on that. What happened? Tim's got a conspiracy theory. It's more of a theory. I call it conspiracy theory on the Dodgers and Tigers. We'll get to that in just a second. I want to talk about heroes and headaches. We do it every Monday. Who is your hero from the weekend? Who is your headache from the weekend? You can text those in 82945 on the Bartow Ford DAE text line. My hero has to be Drew Rasmussen. And I feel like my hero every week is Drew Rasmussen because it seems like he's always pitching on the week. You know, he pitched last Sunday and then we came in and we did this on a Monday and Drew was coming off of a 1-0 victory. And then he does it again Saturday night with a 1-0 victory. And for the love of God, can we get my guy some more run support? But he was excellent on Saturday. Went to the game. Buddy and I, we had bet the over on strikeouts, which was nice. Won that pretty quickly. Drew has 10 strikeouts on Saturday. The last two times I've seen him pitch in person, he's had 23 strikeouts. I was there for when he broke his personal record and had 13, and then obviously Saturday. 23 strikeouts. I told my wife before we went to the game, she's not a huge baseball fan. She likes it now a little bit more with the pitch clock. It sped up the game a little bit, but I said, today's your lucky day. Drew Rasmussen's pitching. He likes to end games pretty quickly. And that game was moving at, it ended up being like 2.5 hours, but for a moment I thought it was going to be another game under 2 hours. First five innings were played in like 45 minutes. My headache of the weekend, all the reporters who said the Rays were going to be aggressive. Now, I tended not to believe you fully, but I can't help but think you got to me a little bit. Thought maybe there's some truth there. I'm going to get a little bit excited. I thought realistically we're going to get a starting arm and a bat to upgrade the lineup. So far, we've got the starting arm. We're hoping Kyle Snyder can turn that starting arm around. And so far as the lineup goes, we've gotten nothing. So that is my hero and my headache of the weekend. You can text yours in 82945. Start your text with DAE. Tim, you got a hero and you got a headache?
1: Yeah, well, at first I was going to say my hero was Eric Neander for getting Freddy Peralta pivoting. But after everything that's gone on the last 2 hours, I pivoted on that myself. And I'm going with Junior Caminero over the weekend, batting basically 1-for-3, having one home run, 500 OBP, 667 slugging percentage. So, I mean, Junior, as we said before, he's been crushing it. It just is only going to get better, especially with them being out in Colorado, hitter's ballpark. They're a mile high. The way how hard he hits the ball, I would expect at least two home runs this series.
0: All right, so going with Junior Caminero. And your headache this weekend?
1: My headache is the Detroit Tigers. What on God's green earth were you doing trading Tarik Skubal for that return? What an absolute joke that was. When the Dodgers had four guys above Zaire Hope, four guys above him in the top 100, and you don't get one of them? Meanwhile, the Tigers were allegedly looking for a elite haul, including a, you know, young Major League Baseball starting pitcher.
0: They got that.
1: Yes and no.
0: River Ryan's going to start for the Tigers.
1: He's only been in the majors for four games.
0: No, I understand because he's with the Dodgers. I think he'll start with the Tigers. As far as, you know, your first complaint on getting Zaire Hope in that package, he is the top 25 guy in all of baseball.
1: Well, according to
0: MLB.com.
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0: Well, we're going to have to hope the Tigers were going by the MLB.com ring. It's hard to say with like when we were talking about Skubal before, I had said it was going to cost a top 50 and a top 100 prospect and then, you know, something with a little bit of hope and promise. So they ended up getting a guy, according to MLB.com, who's 25th, and they get the 68th prospect. So it was about what I thought, you know, for a rental. And again, it's not a rental for the Dodgers. They're going to be able to sign him long term. I just, when you look at the teams that were at the top, like the Rays and Brewers, you knew they were never going to be able to do it. And so the Tigers had no choice. They had to get rid of him. And the Dodgers were the team that obviously gave them the best offer. Now, if you want to be mad at the Tigers, I think you absolutely can be because they had an opportunity to sign Skubal years ago. And they could have kept him from L.A., but they kept waiting and waiting and going to arbitration and honestly paying him an insulting amount of money. Like, if Baker Mayfield feels disrespected, Skubal has to feel disrespected on what he's made over the last 3 years. And they had an opportunity to pay him and give him an 8-to-10-year deal. And it made a lot more sense giving him an 8-to-10-year deal when he's 27. Now he's 29, going on 30. He still wants 8 to 10 years. By the end of the deal, on the back end of that, you're going to be overpaying them, and they were going to be crippled. Team like the Dodgers, not crippled. But, yeah, it was disappointing, but I don't know what more they were going to get.
1: I still believe they could have gotten one of the Dodgers' legit top four prospects. Like, that to me is just crazy. And back-to-back Cy Young winner, who, yeah, sure is a rental, but, I looked at that deal and thought to myself, what? Like, how? How is this possible?
0: Well, the only guy that matters is they're hoping Zaire Hope becomes the power hitter that he is at the minor league level. But what are the what's the conspiracy you have between the Dodgers and the Tigers?
1: So as I pointed out last week in an article from The Athletic, it said that the MLB Players Association should be rooting for teams like the Brewers or the Rays to win the World Series in order to show that, hey, these teams that aren't paying a lot of money can still go out and win, which would hopefully eliminate the salary cap and stop the lockout from happening. Well, with this Tarek Skubal trade, I think this is exactly the type of outcome the owners wanted in order to push their salary cap agenda. You know, the lockout at the end of the day is all dependent on which side is going to blink first, right? The players or the owners. Are the owners going to blink and not allow it, or are the players going to blink and allow it? So when looking at what has gone on in Tarek Skubal going to the Dodgers, I think this is a great sticking point for the owners to say, hey, look, we don't want super teams like the Dodgers. Look at all the guys they've signed. Look at all of this. Look at that, you know, and how they've won 3 in a row, which, again, hasn't happened yet. But if the Dodgers do go on to win a World Series, it'll be the first time since the 98 to 2000 Yankees that a team has won a three-peat.
0: So are you telling me the Tigers sent Skubal to the Dodgers because it helps them get to the lockout and they want to renegotiate and get a better deal for the owners?
1: I'm not saying that the Tigers did this on purpose in order to do that, but I think it absolutely helps the owner's case to say that.
0: Here's what I don't understand. One, I don't understand why the deal happened on Saturday. Two, I don't understand why the reports came out that Jesus Mate for Milwaukee, their number one prospect, was off the table, and why the reports came out that Theo Gillen was off the table. Even if they are, why do those reports get out there? Why are the Dodgers made aware of that? Because once those reports came out, it pretty much, I all but knew he was going to the LA Dodgers.
1: And that's exactly my point with why I'm so upset about how the Dodgers or the Tigers' return for Skubal didn't involve any of the top four prospects in the Dodgers system. Because you're looking at it going, well, if the reports are out that the Brewers top guy and the Rays top guy are off the table, that means the Tigers I would assume, have asked for one of those guys in the return.
0: Yeah, but the problem is the second guy that's part of it, the Rays didn't have anyone comparable to a guy
1: Ian
0: like River
1: Seymour,
0: Ryan.
1: We discussed.
0: Ian Seymour possible, but I don't know if the Rays were down to do. You're talking about Ian Seymour and Gillen. That's never going to happen.
1: And I agree with you. I don't want that to happen. But it seems like the deal was lessened for the Dodgers than it was for the Rays.
0: I mean, you're saying the fifth they had five prospects in the top 25. So the difference, just because of rankings, maybe the Tigers liked Hope more. I don't know.
1: Maybe.
0: You know, they see his power numbers. They don't have any power hitters. They're kind of like the Rays. They need a power hitter. I don't know. I mean, we're not going to know how the deal works out until years down the road. It sucks to see a guy like Skubal go to the Dodgers, for sure. But I don't.
1: It's just frustrating.
0: Look, you know I love a conspiracy theory. I just don't know if I buy into that one.
1: Well, yeah, it's just frustrating.
0: All right. Adam Berry, MLB.com, covers the Rays. 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
0: Oh, wow. Adam Schefter, 1:32 p.m., tweeted out something that I feel like he tweets out every year this time. You want to take a guess? It could be a million things, right?
1: I think I know where you're going with this.
0: Mike Evans?
1: Yep. I was going to say that, but I'm like, I didn't want it to sound mean.
0: Now, I'm not trying to be mean. It seems like it happens every year.

0: obvious addition for the Rays to address what is a need for now, just given Shane McClanahan's absence from the rotation and the fact that they've kind of been making the fifth spot work, and then potentially to upgrade what is already a strength with October in mind as far as, you know, trying to set up maybe a playoff rotation.
1: 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I would imagine the Rays kind of look at Peralta the way that they viewed Nick Martinez, someone they can kind of turn around and improve. And if they can do that, do you think Peralta could actually be here next year too, and it's not just on a rental?
0: I don't know about that. I think just based on the, you know, him entering free agency, the track record that he has, like I mentioned, like this is a guy who probably has higher expectations than what the Rays typically give free agent starters, but you never know. I mean, he, you know, he was with Milwaukee for quite a bit of time, clearly liked it there, was comfortable. Maybe he finds a fit here with Kyle Snyder and the rest of the staff, but in the meantime, it looks like just a pure rental, which is, you know, when we talk about the Rays being aggressive, obviously they haven't done anything else so far, but the fact that they were willing to part with three pretty good prospects for, you know, basically 2 months, ideally three, of Freddy Peralta kind of says a lot about how strongly they felt about bringing him in for this team.
1: Yeah, I guess I had it in my mind. I'm like, you know what? He'll work with Kyle Snyder, get him turned around in 2 months. The Rays say, hey, look what we've done in 2 months. Give us one more year and then go get your big payday. But maybe I'm in fantasy land with that. The Rays were heavy favorites to land Luis Arraez. What do you think happened there now that he's in Philly? Were there ever conversations between the Rays and the Giants, do you think?
0: Yeah, my understanding is that they were engaged and they were interested, and that the asking price was relatively high as of yesterday when he hadn't been moved. I was frankly surprised by that move just because I don't think the Phillies had really been connected to Arraez at all. And then they get him, and then the immediate word is that they're going to basically shift around their entire team to make room for him at second base. So that one was a surprise to me. I did think that Arraez made a lot of sense for the Rays. He was probably the, you know, most ideal fit just as far as immediately improving the lineup at a position where they could stand to add more offense. But there were obviously concerns with Arraez, you know, that maybe made the Rays balk a little bit. He doesn't have a lot of power. You know, he would be more of another contact-oriented bat. And then the defense, which was markedly improved, working with Ron Washington in San Francisco, you know, questions about whether the Rays kind of viewed that as a real thing. The metrics would kind of show that he started off really hot and then he's leveled out a little bit after that. You know, how much of a premium the Rays place on defense up the middle. So I don't know. I was surprised. I still thought that was a very obvious fit as, again, another rental who wasn't going to cost a ton in terms of salary or prospects. So kind of surprised how that one worked out, and very curious to see how the Rays pivot here, just given, you know, what seems like an obvious need to add at least one more bat to the lineup.
1: Yeah, you know, I was trying to compare what Philly gave up for Arraez, and it was the best comparison I had would be for the Rays. It's like Brody Hopkins is what they would basically be giving up, which didn't seem like too steep of a price to get a guy who's a 300 hitter. And this team desperately needs an upgrade at second base. We're talking to Adam Berry, MLB.com. He covers the Tampa Bay Rays. You just said it. They need another bat in this lineup. The offense has been struggling over the last week. Are there any other bats out there that the Rays might be considering or that would fit this team? All I have as far as second base goes is Gleyber Torres, but kind of like Luis Arraez, it doesn't really add any power to the lineup, but it is a little bit of an upgrade.
0: Right, and he's actually, I think he's got a higher on base percentage than Arraez has this season. It's not with batting average, but it's, you know, with a little bit more patience and, you know, a little bit more power just from what you've seen in the past. He's been like a 3 wins above replacement type guy, would be a nice addition. The salary is a little bit higher there. Plus, I mean, the Tigers, after trading Skubal, haven't really been super active as far as taking apart that team, if that is indeed their plan. So, you know, it's very much dependent on what they do. We saw kind of a run on outfielders, the bat first outfielders earlier today. So I'm not necessarily entirely sure what's left out there. It doesn't seem like, other than Adley, a lot of these catchers are going to move, the guys that are controllable, the, you know, the Liam Hickses and the Hunter Goodmans of the world. So I'm curious to see if the Rays have something creative in mind and in store for these next 4 hours to upgrade the lineup, because I completely agree with you. I think you've seen over the last 8 games of the homestand, like, there is still definitely room to improve this lineup. You're not going to win every game 2-1. So I'm curious to see what these next 4 hours bring.
1: Hey, look, we're getting a couple text messages about Hunter Goodman, and you brought him up. What is the reason that he keeps being mentioned being moved? Because he still has a lot of controllable years left on the contract. And last year, the Rays made a deal with the Yankees, and that sent Jose Caballero over to the Yankees while they were playing. And the Rays are in Colorado tonight. It'd be very easy to walk him over to the clubhouse. I'm sure it's not a possibility, but if that were something the Rays were to do, I mean, that you're looking at Theo Gillen, right? And that's, I know, someone the Rays don't want to part ways with.
0: I would think so, just because it is, what, 3 years of control for a power-hitting catcher at such a premium position. He's been better defensively, so that's not a guy that the Rockies have to trade. I think when you ask, like, why does his name come up,

0: come up so often. It's kind of just, you know, it's shopping basically. It's like, well, this team isn't good. Which player will we like from there? And then you just say, well, this guy's good at a position that a lot of teams need. So that's how he kind of gets involved in these trade rumors, even if it's not necessarily realistic. But yeah, I don't necessarily see any team kind of ponying up for the price that it would take to get a guy like that, especially when the Rockies do have team control over him for a number of years and probably don't want to, you know, further this lengthy rebuild that they've been undergoing under the new front office here.
1: Adam Berry, MLB.com, joining us here on the Nick Wise Show, talking about the MLB trade deadline and what the Tampa Bay Rays have done and maybe haven't done. You know, we kept hearing all of these reports that they were going to be aggressive at the deadline, and so far they really haven't. Is this kind of how you've seen it play out, or is this a little underwhelming even for you?
0: I think probably a little bit underwhelming, with the caveat, obviously, that there's still 4 hours to go. And I mean, I mentioned this to Tim before I came on the air. I was surprised by how busy this morning is. Usually it's, you know, everything runs up into the final 2 hours before the deadline. But a lot of big names have moved so far, which probably adds to kind of the underwhelming, disappointing feeling from what you've seen from the Rays so far. But still some time to go and still some needs to address. Just kind of curious to see how they go about that, if they are able to. As far as being aggressive, I mean, they were in their preparation. They had scouts everywhere. They were connected to everybody. Like, the interest is real. They expressed interest in just about anyone who they think can help them. They had scouts all across the country at basically every ballpark, on every team, and every player who could potentially be made available. They just have only lined up on one deal so far.
1: Yeah, we're going to find out in a couple of weeks. They were in on everybody, and then we're going to be even more disappointed because none of them actually came here. Talking to Adam Berry, MLB.com, covers the Tampa Bay Rays. Last question for you. The offense, you know, has really been struggling the last couple of weeks. Do you think they're in a slump right now, or are you a little bit concerned about the offense moving forward?
0: Probably a little bit of both. It's definitely partially a slump. I think you look at Jonathan Arondo over the last 2 weeks, he has not necessarily been himself. And this lineup's so dependent upon the big three that, you know, if one of them is a little bit off their game, then the whole group kind of suffers as a result. You know, the bottom of the order really kind of carried its way through the first, whatever it was, 3 weeks of July, really did a lot of stuff. And then some of those guys have kind of fallen back a little bit, haven't been getting quite that level of production from, you know, 5 through 9 outside of Nick Fortes. I think probably the bigger concern with the lineup is just the fact that there's not really like anybody on the horizon on the farm system who's going to come up and help in the last 2 months of the season. If the Rays don't do a whole lot else on the pitching front, you could say, all right, the bullpen's going to add Manny Rodriguez. They could probably put Ty Johnson, a really good pitching prospect in AAA, in some role, whether that's starting or as kind of a fastball slider reliever, and upgrade that group. Offensively, this is basically the group that they have, which is what makes this deadline so important and so interesting to me, is that, you know, this is their opportunity to improve a group that, you know, has been fine at times this season and has three of the best hitters in baseball, but has fallen off pretty quickly after that.
1: Not
0: an uplifting note to end on. Sorry.
1: No, you know, the fact that there is no help, you know, below or really coming. I'm hoping they do something, Adam, and they surprise us. I hope they give you something to write about.
0: They just did, it appears.
1: What happened?
0: What I'm looking at, Jeff Passan is reporting, and I'll check here in a minute. They're getting Liam Hicks.
1: All right.
0: The catcher. So I'm going to go work on that. You guys can talk about it.
1: What do you think overall, your first reaction? And then I'll let you go.
0: Kind of interesting. Definitely a good offensive player. Maybe some questions about the defense, especially from Marlins team that's been calling pitches from the dugout. Kind of curious to see how that might play. But the bat's real. He's controllable. Honestly, probably a bigger ad than I thought they would have made at that position just based on what was out there.
1: So, there you go. All right, Adam. Go right about it. I'll let you go.
0: All right.
1: Adam Berry, MLB.com. Appreciate him as always. And the Rays make a trade. Neander, baby. All right, I'm a little bit happier now. We'll talk more about the newest Rays player coming up next here on the Nick Wise Show.
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17: Did Eric Neander hear us whining, crying, and complaining, and bitching, and moaning? He might have, because he went out and he pulled the trigger. And Liam Hicks, if you're just joining us, the catcher for the Miami Marlins, is now a member of the Tampa Bay Rays. So that is a huge upgrade at the catcher position. And when you look at just some of the stats, hitting-wise, what he can do for the offense, 2026, he's hitting .282, .363 on-base percentage, .795 OPS, which that OPS would put him at number four on the team behind Junior, Yandy, and Aranda. That on-base percentage of .363 would put him number four on the team but behind Yandy, Caminero, and Aranda. And that batting average of 282 would put him at, let me see, recycle here, number, it would tie him with Junior Caminero, 282. So this essentially becomes your fourth best bat in the lineup.
18: Though you don't want to know what he did at the Trop when they played here a couple months ago.
17: Oh, don't tell me. What are his Trop numbers? Are they not good?
18: He batted a .154, .214 on base, .154 slugging, and a .368 OPS.
17: All right, but did he face Drew Rasmussen in one of those outings?
18: Potentially.
17: All right, because that, you know, nobody hits Drew Rasmussen. It is the Nick Wise Show live for another hour. Rock Riley coming up at 3 o'clock. T-Krez is off today. In case you are joining us right now and you're like, what the hell is Nick Wise still doing on? I am on. That way Rock can go until 7 and then inside pitch and we can be local the rest of the day. So if you don't like me, I'm sorry. I was actually trying to take one for the team, trying to keep it local on a day where it is so important to be local because of the trade deadline. Now, I still want more. Am I getting too greedy if I want more?
18: No, I'm right there with you. By the way, a report tells The Athletic that Braden Taylor is one of the prospects heading to Miami, who is the number 16th prospect in the Rays system.
17: All right, so 16 is outside of the top 100.
18: That's just one guy. There are going to be several prospects, I think, going back.
17: But is that the top guy?
18: That's the first name I've seen, so still trying to...
17: All right, now we just need a second baseman. Who's it going to be? I mean, look, that's a huge upgrade.
18: They can't be done. Like, I'm sorry, not like you said, I don't want to be greedy, but I am. They can't be done with this. Great move, can't be done.
17: I hope they're not. The problem is Gleyber Torres is really all out there as far as second base goes. It's a little bit of an upgrade, but defensively, I'm not sure it is an upgrade. Just at the plate, it would be. A lot of people texting in information. We're still waiting on the information of what the Rays gave up to get Liam Hicks, but who cares? Prospects. It doesn't even matter to me. I'm just happy they upgraded a catcher. I'm not going to worry about the problem. Once we get the names, we'll definitely deliver it to you, but right now, I'm happy with that. So, Freddie Peralta, Liam Hicks, they've upgraded at two spots they needed to upgrade. They needed another arm to solidify the starting rotation. And, of course, they needed a catcher. They just have not gotten a lot of production out of the catcher position. And they do that by going out and getting Liam Hicks. So, he is officially a Tampa Bay Ray. Now, on the Red Sox Adley Rutschman deal. That is, so if you're just joining us, there's a deal on the table between the Orioles and the Red Sox. The Red Sox are trying to get Adley Rutschman. Baltimore's all in, and they're just waiting on Boston to say yes. What's the holdup there, Tim?
18: So Jim Bowden was on foul territory not too long ago, within probably the last half hour, and they tweeted it out, foul territory did, saying the Red Sox and Orioles have, quote, agreed on players, end quote, in a deal involving Adley Rutschman. And then Jim Bowden goes on to say, quote, they're going through the medicals now and they're waiting for John Henry to allow Craig Breslow to pull the trigger. So as much as I give Breslow a lot of crap, it's not even coming from him. It's top down. It's crazy.
17: Interesting. You would think that the Rays trade just now might make them pull the trigger on that.
18: You would think, but John Henry is also a cheap person.
17: Liam Hicks, in case you're wondering, under team control this year, obviously next year as well, pre-arbitration and then arbitration one in 2028. So you get him this year and the next 2 years for sure. He is making $790,000 this year. I mean, these are your typical Ray signings. But definitely an upgrade there. We're on the lookout for more. I want more. I'm not done yet. Just give me another upgrade.
18: Even friend of the show, Ryan Bass, tweeted out Ray's number 16 prospect, who wasn't as highly coveted as some of their other valuable prospects, and Braden Taylor, confirming that he's one of the three prospects headed to Miami.
17: Liam Hicks has also, from what I can find, 30 of 57 on ABS challenges as a catcher. So not bad.
19: It's funny. So Jeff Passan, he broke the news on Twitter. It says the Tampa Bays are acquiring Liam Hicks in a trade with the Miami Marlins. Sources tell ESPN. Every single comment is, this isn't Adley Rutschman to the Red Sox. Because all of Boston is just waiting for deal to go through. I mean, you would think this helps push it through. All right, so this has been an emotional roller coaster of a show. It's like we've gone from sad, mad, disappointed to, all right, I'm not so sad and mad anymore. Feeling a little bit better.
18: Do you think we can stay on maybe another hour?
19: Well, we're on till 3 o'clock. We don't want to punish all of Tampa Bay and stay on any longer than that. But Rock Riley, of course, is going to have all the moves as they come down the line.
18: Oh yeah.
19: Do you think they'll do one more? I'd be really surprised if they make another move. Maybe some minor bullpen, controllable arm type moves. I don't think they're going to get another big bat.
18: So are you asking me, do I want them to? Or
19: no, I already know what we want.
18: So I agree with you. I think maybe a couple, like you said, bullpen arms. It's nothing going to be major. Nothing going to jump off the page at you, which, okay, I get. But at the same time, I would like.
19: By the way, Liam Hicks would be tied third, actually, in most home runs on the team. Junior with 30, Yandy with 15, Aranda with 14, Liam Hicks also has 14 home runs this year.
18: What Adam said to end the interview, the last segment there,
19: you can tell he wanted to get off and go write that story, by the way.
18: Yeah, 100%. But him saying that the Rays have bullpen arms in the minors to then bring up if need be.
19: It's true.
18: But they don't have any offensive players that they can really rely on if it comes down to it at the end of the stretch here. So that's why I believe they need to go get somebody else.
19: No, because when you look at their top prospects with a bat, Theo Gillen's still in Double A. He's not coming up. Flew Elling is an A. Gaydon Bodine, Double A. Cooper Fleming, A. Brody Hopkins is a pitcher, so it doesn't matter. You're looking at Jacob Melton. Possibly could be that guy.
18: But is he ready to be here, especially in the crunch time of August, September, and possibly October?
19: I think if he was, they probably would have brought him up. But I wouldn't be surprised to see him on the 40-man roster. He's hitting .306 right now. And his on-base plus slugging percentage is a .952. If he could do that in the majors. Oh, my God.
18: All right, so
19: we got another deal?
18: No. Just to finish out the Liam Hicks deal, Joel Sherman.
19: You got me excited.
18: Baseball columnist, New York Post, MLB Network insider, tweeted out, Rays get Liam Hicks, Marlins get Braden Taylor, Adrian Santana, and Jacob Kisting from the Rays.
19: Can you give me numbers on those guys?
18: Yep, so
19: Go ahead and find the numbers. Let me do this read, and then let me know what prospects rankings those were on our way back. Cool?
18: Sounds good.
19: All right. What I want to tell you guys right now is we have entered storm season. 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
19: All right, we are back on a Monday. It is Major League Baseball trade deadline day. I got to be honest, this is one of those deadline days that I've been all weekend. I'd wake up every morning. I'm like, all right, what happened while I was asleep? Like, I've gotten into the trade deadline more this year, I think, than any other. And I think maybe all of those reports about the Rays being aggressive might have played an influence on me a little bit. Got me a little bit excited. Really? And look, I didn't get my hopes up too high, but I think I got them up a little bit higher than I initially had planned for. I thought they would be a little bit more aggressive. And then look, a good pickup today. If you're just joining us, they get catcher Liam Hicks, 27-year-old, under control for the next couple of years. Not making a ton of money, absolutely an upgrade to the lineup. He's going to be one of, you know, when you're just looking at stats wise, he is one of your better hitters now behind the big three. Now, you did pull up the Trop numbers earlier.
18: I did.
19: What were his numbers at the Trop? Is this just from this year? Is that the only time he's ever played? I guess that's really the only time he's ever played because, well, he's been around for a couple years. So is that the only series he's ever played at the Trop?
18: I found this year's
19: Marlins came to town last year too. But what were his numbers this year? Oh, you know what? They didn't play the Trop last year. So, yeah, this would be his only series at the Trop.
18: Yeah, yeah, yeah. All right. So, yeah, this season he was a .154 batting average, .214 on base percentage, .154 slugging, and .368 OPS with two hits, 13 at bats, no doubles, no triples, no homers.
19: All right. Not good. Not great.
18: Not great.
19: But who knows? I can't go back and look at those games. I don't know who was pitching.
18: He's a young kid.
19: If it was against Drew Rasmussen, all right, nobody hits Drew. Totally get it. If that was a series where it was Drew and Shane, now I kind of actually want to go back and look who pitched in that series.
18: Ian Seymour started game one.
19: And that was before he was good.
18: And that's when the Rays won 7-2.
19: Okay.
18: Then the next game where the Marlins scored, I was at this game, the Marlins scored 8 runs in the 10th inning.
19: Oh, yeah, I remember that.
18: Nick Martinez went 6 innings, allowed no runs, and struck out 4 guys. Hunter Biggie was the one that blew that wide open.
19: All right, so he did go against Nick Martinez in the other game?
18: And then the final game was Drew.
19: All right, so he went against Nick and Drew. All right, we're good. We can't hold that against him.
18: I'm holding it against him.
19: Those are two guys he'll never face at the Trop. We're good. I'm going to ignore those numbers. Nobody hits Nick Martinez and Drew Rasmussen at the Trop. Just ask the White Sox.
18: Well, and the return was for the number 16th prospect, number 26th prospect, and number 27th prospect in the Rays system. That is not, they are not those ranks in the top 100. They're not even ranked.
19: Okay, so they're outside of the top 100. Now, a couple text messages that were coming in. There was, believe it or not, we did get a text message. Somebody was upset by this deal. It said, bleep, Braden Taylor was going to be a stud. Stop trading the future. My goodness. We're talking about a prospect outside of the top 100 for a catcher who is going to be part of this team for the next couple of years, who's pretty good. You know, we had Adam Berry, MLB.com, on right when the news broke, who covers the Rays, and he's like, this is a bigger move than I thought they would actually make.
18: Yeah, and they got it for basically nobodies, which I love it.
19: I don't want to say nobodies because according to the text line, Braden Taylor's going to be a stud. By the way, yeah. Braden Taylor, hold on, let me pull my list back up here. Braden Taylor was one of the prospects eligible for Rule 5.
18: Okay.
19: Now, being as low as he is as a prospect, probably wasn't going to get picked up by anyone, but if you're sitting there eligible for Rule 5... and you still haven't cut it into the bigs, I don't know if I'm going to say you're a future star.
18: Oh, geez.
19: What?
18: The Dodgers are acquiring left-hander Chris Bubich in a trade with the Royals.
19: Oh,
18: which
19: my
18: is
19: God.
18: One of the top relief pitchers. Get ready for a lockout, boys.
19: Damn, really? All right, back to Mad. Oh, geez. You know, with Scooble not enough, the Dodgers are like, all right, we need a relief pitcher, too. You're already going to have to throw one of your good starters in the bullpen. Thank God we don't have to go through the National League. Thank God. Luckily, the only way we can see the Dodgers if it's in the World Series. That team is just stacked.
18: It's MLB The Show, stacked.
19: Dude, MLB The Show would turn down. People were tweeting that out last night. They were like, MLB The Show will not accept this Scooble deal.
18: Mm-hmm. And rightfully so. Shocking. How does a video game do the job better than the Tigers GM?
19: Well, again, it was a rental for 29 other teams. The Dodgers knew that. And that's the thing with the Dodgers, too, is they could have also said, look, I can get this guy next year. I don't have to give you anything. The Tigers did the right thing by getting rid of him. It just sucks that it went to the Dodgers of all of them. The damn Dodgers. All right, well, we get Liam Hicks, then the Dodgers are like, hey, we'll raise you one. Hold my beer. Let us beef up this lineup a little bit more. All right, we will continue the MLB trade deadline stuff throughout the show. Rock Riley coming up at 3 o'clock. The trade deadline will happen right around 6 o'clock. Now, if you're asking why am I still on, it's because T-Kraz is out today. So we did an extra hour. That way Rock could do 3 to 7. That way we were local up until the trade deadline in case the Raids make another move. Because the last thing we want to do is, as much as I love the network, I want to make sure we're able to talk about this stuff that happens with the Tampa Bay Rays. Still no update on the Red Sox and the Orioles. Adley Rutschman, there's a deal in place for him to go to Boston. Boston's waiting on ownership to approve. They're not even letting the front office do it.
18: Nope.
19: They are not even letting the front office handle this on their own.
18: This is why they stink.
19: You would think with the Rays making the deal they just made that they had pushed that through. According to FanGraphs, the new Marlins prospect, Braden Taylor, formerly of the Rays, ranked as the number 6 prospect in the Rays system and number 76 overall. After an extremely rough season at AA last year, he's rebounded nicely this year, though he is repeating the level again. So Braden Taylor, the big name in that deal. But again, Hicks is under team control through 2030 and includes another pre-arbitration season in 2027. So I like it. When will we see him pulled up? Not necessarily sure. I would imagine he's not going to be in Colorado tonight, but you might see him in Colorado tomorrow. And then the question is, what do they do with the catchers that are already on the roster? I can't imagine they keep three. You're going to have Fortes or Fiducia. One of them's going to have to go down. But all in all, I'm feeling a little bit better over what the Rays have done. Give me something bigger, though. By bigger, I just mean another piece. I'd love an upgrade at second base. I don't think that's coming. Maybe some bullpen arms. We might see those. I have faith that Eric Neander's not done yet. The show has just been off the rails. Some heroes and headaches. We talked about that earlier. Who is your hero? Who is your headache of the weekend? You could text those in, 82945. My hero and headache. My hero was Drew Rasmussen for his performance this weekend. My headache was all the reporters that said the Rays were going to be super aggressive. A couple text messages coming in. Mike and Brandon, hero, Junior Caminero. The kid continues to perform even when the team struggles. The headache, the Rays hitting with runners in scoring position. You aren't winning many games hitting 143. Oh, I hear you there, Mike. It feels like every time the bases are loaded, too, it's an automatic out. Danny and Clearwater, hero, Skip Shoemaker. Waiting until God Bless America ended before getting back after the umpire. Classy move. Headache. Three Rays errors in one series. Ugh. Yeah, the Skip Shoemaker thing was one of my favorite things that I've seen over the weekend. If you did not see what happened between Skip Shoemaker and an umpire during the game, I will get into that story coming up next because that was pretty damn funny.
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19: Welcome back to the Nick Wise Show, talking about the Rays MLB trade deadline stuff that is happening right now. Liam Hicks now part of this team as the Rays make a move. So we've added Freddie Peralta, which I love that deal. But again, it is hope, right? You are relying on Kyle Snyder to fix him. And I do believe that the Rays, look, there are players that go to teams like the Mets all the time or those bigger markets, and they struggle to perform. And then they get a little bit of a change of scenery. And they start to perform at the level they once performed at, like when he was in Milwaukee. You're also bringing him over from the National League, talking about Freddie Peralta, where teams are a little bit better, and he has got a chance to get some of his confidence back here in the AL. And bottom line is the Rays need to do with Peralta what they did with Nick Martinez. Here's why I think Peralta really fits this team. He is a primarily fastball changeup pitcher, and his breaking ball really wasn't working this year, which was his biggest problem in New York. Well, the Rays use more off-speed pitches than any team in baseball and have the second lowest breaking ball usage. Sounds like a perfect fit. Now, I know a lot of folks were interested in Tarek Skubal and what he could do to this lineup. The problem is going to get Skubal. You're looking at Gillen and Bodine, which is prospect number 10 and 91 compared to what the Dodgers gave up, 25 and 68. I don't think anybody wanted to do that. And I totally get it for a rental. The Dodgers, on the other hand, they know it's not just a rental. They know they're going to keep them long term. Let's go to Chris in Spring Hill. What's up, Chris?
1: What's up, Nick? You kick T-Kraz off today?
19: Yeah, I kicked him off. I said, stay home. I'm stealing all the deadline content.
1: We don't need any Mets fans on the airways today.
19: Nah, you know what, though? He's going to be able to give us tremendous insight on Peralta tomorrow when he gets back, so I am looking forward to that.
1: Having T-Kraz on. He's like the local boomer now that Big Dog's gone from the network, you know? But anyways.
19: It's his new nickname, local boomer.
1: I'm his favorite millennial. He always used to talk so much crap about us millennials, and I'm like, bro, give it a break. But anyways, the Liam Hicks thing, I wonder if it's because Yandy's had this nagging injury. He played a lot of DH for
19: the Marlins. Oh, Chris, you there? Tim, see if you can get Chris back. He was talking about he's played a lot of DH. That is true. He was a DH for a majority of the games down in Miami. Hold on, I had it pulled up here. He caught, in 2025, he caught 62 games. He caught 38 games here in 2026.
18: Good to go.
19: Okay, let's bring Chris back in. What's up, Chris? Go ahead and finish what you were saying.
1: Oh, no, I was just going to say it's interesting because I haven't seen them make a roster move for him yet for the 26-man roster. And I thought Fiducia would go. But then I was like, you know, with Yandy kind of having a, you know, he's going through some stuff at the plate. And I'm like, you know, Liam Hicks played a lot of DH for the Marlins because of Joe. And I'm like, I wonder what they're going to do.
19: Yeah, I think he's coming in here to catch, but you're right. Joe Mack was their first round pick that they debuted this year, and I think they just, with him being 3 years younger, they like what he was producing. I think they felt long term Joe Mack was their guy, so Liam Hicks often became the DH, which is why they parted ways with him. But I think the intent here will be for him to play catcher. Now, you're right, if there is something, you know, a little bit deeper with the Yandy injury, he could be a serviceable DH for sure. But I think his primary role
1: defensive metrics aren't really that great for this guy.
19: I get that, but they're so desperate for some production out of the catcher in the lineup. They need bats, Chris. Their offense right now is
1: struggling. Look, I completely agree with you. Just I've been a Rays fan a long time, and they don't care about offense behind the plate. I mean, it's like a null and void position for them. You know, they just don't care. As long as the pitchers are happy and they're working the staff the way they want them to be worked, I think they'll just take whatever they get. I mean, they put out Molina for like a decade with us almost, you know, and like, I don't know. I find it interesting that Yandy's kind of going through something and this guy's coming on. So we'll see.
19: It's a good call. Something to pay attention to, Chris. I appreciate the call. I don't think that the Rays, it's not that they don't care about the position. I think it's, they haven't gotten any luck.
18: Well, it's so hard, too, to find a legit offensive catcher.
19: They don't really exist, right?
18: No.
19: And by the way, when they do pop off, look at Cal Raleigh this year.
18: Exactly.
19: There needs to be a 30-for-30 done on the fall off of Cal Raleigh. Didn't he hit like close to 60 home runs last year? He's got like 12 this year.
18: Yeah, he fell off.
19: Like, what happened?
18: Cliff.
19: It'll be interesting to see what the Rays do the rest of the way. I'm curious if they go out and make another move. I'd like to see one more move get done. If they go out and make one more move, I'm feeling really, really good about this baseball team.
18: Yeah. And just going off your point, 23, Raleigh had 30 home runs. 24, he had 34. Last year, he had 60, and now he's got 12.
19: 12. That's crazy. Insane. That is a crazy, crazy
18: drop. And
19: he's
18: batting a .162. Wow.
19: Oh my God! Yeah, hitting catch. If you got a kid who is a catcher, you know that's the best position to have your kid play because all he's got to do is be able to hit, kind of, and he'll be all right. Yeah, I was looking at ESPN.com players that are connected to the Rays. There's a pitcher in San Diego connected, left-handed pitcher Adrian Morhan, and then the only other player was Gleyber Torres. And the Tigers have yet to deal Casey Mize, although you said the rumor and reports were that Arizona was looking at him. I think he'll be out of play for the Rays.
18: Oh, yeah. And Padres got Robbie Ray, just FYI.
19: All right, so Robbie Ray has been dealt.
18: Mm-hmm. And the Giants acquired the number 4 and number 9 prospect.
19: Number 4 and number 9, okay. I'm going to go ahead and say that is where communications broke down with Philadelphia, with San Francisco and the Rays. I really do believe Eric Neander was working on possibly getting Robbie Ray and Luis Arraez. And I believe, and again, this is all speculation, because I have to believe Eric Neander was having extensive conversations with San Francisco.
18: And those number 4 and 9 prospects were in the Padres organization, not top 100.
19: Correct. No, I figured that's what you meant. That'd be a really high pay for Robbie Ray. But I have to believe that he was having some discussions with San Francisco and maybe acquiring both. And then when they ended up getting Freddie Peralta, maybe they were no longer interested in Robbie Ray, which totally makes sense. And then they just never came to an agreement with Arraez. And they end up shipping him off to Philadelphia. But Arraez was definitely the one this morning that I felt like hurt the most. That was the one where I was like, damn.
18: You know what I wonder, thinking about it all? I wonder if the Rays could have gotten both Arraez and Hicks. Because I think they could have.
19: I think they could have too. I mean, you're looking at another prospect outside of the top 100, and they took him from an arm. You're looking at like Brody Hopkins or Michael Ferrett, who are both eligible for Rule 5. That doesn't mean they'll be gone, but I would have gotten rid of either one of those pitchers who are the Rays' number 5 and number 8 prospect for Luis Arraez, even as a rental.
18: Agreed.
19: I'm fine with that. Because I do believe that your path to the World Series this year is an opportunity you may never see again. And you also got, I've been very clear on my thoughts and my feelings on local leadership here. And until a shovel's in the ground, I just have a hard time buying into saving my prospects. Now, Eric Neander, it's a little bit different for him. He's got a job to do, whether they're playing here or someone else. This is still his job, and he's got to keep the system and going, right, and operate the way they do. But as a fan who simply only cares about Tampa Bay, and I'm only looking towards 2028 because I can't look beyond right now, I'm willing to wheel and deal whoever it takes to get the best roster here in 2026. So I would have gladly parted ways with a Brody Hopkins or a Michael Fourette to grab a Luis Arraez. And seeing him go to Philly was absolutely a disappointment because it felt like we just kept being told by the media, he's a sure thing, he's a sure thing. He's going to be with the Rays, and then obviously he ends up in Philly. Real quick, because it's been on the show sheet forever, and I have yet to get to talk about it. Last Friday when I was not here, now this is not baseball related, but last Friday I went and did the Daytona experience. And I went to Daytona International Speedway. I didn't talk about this on the air, did I?
18: That was a while back, if you did.
19: I don't think I did. But anyways, I did the Daytona experience. Incredible. My takeaway from that are NASCAR athletes. I already thought like NASCAR drivers were athletes. I totally look and respect them on a whole other level right now because I don't know how they go around that track 200 times. The G-Force. And like what it does to your body in that car, it was an absolutely incredible experience. If you ever get an opportunity.
18: You didn't have an accident, did you?
19: No, I did not. But I did eat pizza before I got in the car. And when I hit that first turn, turn number one, I was like, I felt my stomach. And I was like, whoa. I was like, I sure hope I'm going to be okay. I got 6 more laps to do. And it was absolutely incredible. Whether you're a NASCAR fan or not, it was so cool. It went up to 100. It went to 175 miles an hour. It was a really cool experience. I did get called out at the Trop this weekend, and I felt really guilty about it later on because I was a jerk by accident. And I again later on in that night, I felt really guilty. My wife's like, "Don't worry about it. You didn't mean to." But I was a jerk, and I'm like, I hope none of our listeners were there to see what I did. It happened after the game on the concourse. We'll close out the show with that story coming up next.
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3: All right, welcome back to the Nick Wise Show. Rock Riley coming up at 3 o'clock. Just kind of keeping you updated on all the deadline stuff. It is official. The Tampa Bay Rays were like, all right, we got our new guy, Liam Hicks. And the Red Sox were like, hold my beer. Adley Rutschman is officially going to Boston. How dare you, Baltimore? How dare you? What the Red Sox are doing right now is remarkable. And I'm honestly more worried about the Red Sox at this point than the Yankees. The way they're playing, they look unstoppable. Now, I'm not saying I would bet it, but if you're looking for a value bet, I bet you the Red Sox odds are probably worth the investment of winning the AL East. I mean, they are just on fire right now.
4: Reed Detmers, lefty from the Angels, going to the Cubs.
3: All right, at least he's not coming to the American League. Let those guys battle it out. The Rays might be done. You know who they might be counting on? This guy.
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3: Maybe that's the guy. Now, he's on the 60-day IL. I don't know the date that he's scheduled to come back, but maybe the Rays are just looking at second base going, he'll be our upgrade when we get to the playoffs. Not going to hold my breath, but...
4: Yeah, I was going to say.
3: I mean, the only reason I even know he exists is because of this recording.
5: This is Gavin Lux, and you are...
3: What if he's the guy? That would be the race thing. They're like, well, we got Gavin Lux. We don't need a second baseman. Let's go to John Orlando Lakes. What's up, Johnny?
6: Hi, guys. How we doing? I want to talk about Freddy Peralta. I'm a Mets fan, and I follow the race, of course. I think you guys got a good pitcher. He's had on and off this year. He's on a team that is terrible. There's a cancer in that team. I don't know how they're going to have to clean everything. But the ability he has, and he has shown at times this year, that he can pitch. So I think that's going to be a great addition to the Rays for the Mets next year again.
3: Thanks for the call, John. I agree. I think it is a good pickup. It's one of those trades. It's a trade on hope. You're hoping that you can turn a guy around, and the Rays have been successful doing that many times. I mean, look, they've turned Nick Martinez into an incredible pitcher. What they have done with Nick Martinez this year is just... It's absurd how incredible, like, Kyle Snyder is so valuable to this organization. And that is exactly why they are able to go get a guy like Freddy Peralta, because of Kyle Snyder. They're saying, I need you to do what you did to Nick Martinez. I need you to do it with Freddy Peralta. And I'm sure they're already watching film. They're probably doing it I'm sure they're already probably in Colorado, but my guess is that's what he was doing, trying to figure out what his problem was. Now, Peralta's a fastball changeup pitcher, which what do the Rays love to do? When you look at the most effective changeups in the league, they're all Rays. And Tarek Skubal, of course. What wasn't working for him was his breaking ball. Well, the Rays use more off-speed pitches than any other team in baseball and have the second lowest breaking ball usage. So I think they're going to give Freddy Peralta to do what he does best.
5: Listening to the...
3: Sorry. It was Gavin Lux.
5: Interrupting the show. This is again. Gavin Lux.
3: Hey,
5: and
3: Gavin.
5: You are listening.
3: There's our second baseman. You know, I never thought I'd say this. Sure do miss Brandon Lau. All right, real quick before I get out of here, because I told you I teased the story. I was an ass at the Trop over the weekend. I felt so bad and guilty. Thank God none of the wise guys were around to see it. At least I don't think so. So I had turned the wrong way. And I thought I needed to go left to go to the exit I was looking for. What I ended up doing is going the wrong way. And I

0: paying attention. There was a massive line to get on the escalator, and I totally cut in front of everybody. I was like that guy in traffic who merges at the very last minute and says, screw everybody, my time is more valuable than yours. And so I did that. I didn't even realize there was a line. And this guy behind me, my last name is on my jersey. He goes, oh, Wise,
1: uh-oh,
0: you're the a-hole, huh? And he's yelling it so loud. And I'm like, what is he talking? And then I turn around and I see the line of people. And at this point, I'm already committed. Like, I'm halfway on the escalator. And I had to do, like, the ride of shame all the way down. And this guy's just, like, calling me. And I couldn't say anything back because he was right.
1: Mm-hmm.
0: I was a complete jerk off trying to exit the trop. I was so embarrassed because I'm like, I was a jerk off. And later that night, my wife and I, I'm getting ready for bed. And I look at it and I go, I feel so bad for earlier. I go, that was such a bad move. Like, hopefully nobody put two and two together when he was yelling my last name loud as possible. Because that was a big jerk-off move. I felt like an ass. And so if you were there trying to get up or down the escalator, I can't remember what direction I was going. I do apologize. But that was
1: That's hilarious.
0: My mess-up of the weekend. Oh, dude, I felt so bad.
1: So you should have been your own headache.
0: You know, it's a good call. I probably should have been. But yeah, I cut in front of everybody. But the problem was, is like, I was already committed. Like, there was no turning around once I got, it was like, yeah, I got to do this now. But I felt bad. That dude called me out. A couple more heroes and headaches texts. Your hero and headache over the weekend. Some feedback on the Bartow 4 DA text line 82945. Start your text with DAE. Brian and Lutz, the hero, Freddie Peralta, love adding a proven starter, headache, the Dodgers somehow ending up with another ace. Yeah, it's unfortunate. You know, my take to open up the show, though, don't be mad at the Dodgers. The Dodgers spend 73% of their revenue back into the team. If every other organization were willing to do that, this league would be a little bit more competitive. You got teams like the Marlins that take 27% of their revenue, and that's all they put back into their roster. 27%. That's a problem, because the salary cap is never going to happen. The Marlins last year generated $304 million. If they were to put 73% of their money, their revenue, back into the roster, they've got a payroll of $220 million. You know, we used the Rays earlier as an example. Their payroll this year, $85 million. If they put in 73% of the revenue that they made last year, which was about $280, they'd have about a $200 million payroll, a little bit more. And that would make the league a little bit more competitive. Now, this is based off of 2024. The Mets put 90% of their payroll into the revenue, or of their revenue into the payroll, 90%. The Dodgers, 73% was the highest. Toronto, 71.5% last year. The Rays, 33.8% in 2025. That $100 million roster. And then the Miami Marlins, $86 million roster, which was 27%. But that would be the game changer. So if you are upset at the Dodgers and you're the one that's blaming the Dodgers for what happened over the weekend and baseball going into a lockout, again, maybe I'm the minority in this one. I don't think the Dodgers are the problem. I actually think it's the smaller spending teams. They got to get up and spend. And the problem is a lot of these teams aren't really trying to compete for a championship. The Marlins don't have any aspirations to win a championship. I think the Rays have an aspiration to win a championship at times, but I don't think they go into any season thinking the goal is a championship. It's to be consistently good.
1: Well, I'd love to see how the new owners are over the next couple of years, especially if, and I've said this too, if the Rays get the new stadium over in Tampa, I would bet money that the Rays are going to win a World Series in the next 5 years.
0: Oh, I hope so. I mean, attendance is going to have to go up and spending is going to have to go up. Moneyball doesn't win championship. You can be consistently good, but it doesn't bring in championships.
1: 100% agree with that. But I'm saying that if the owners get the stadium, if everything works itself out, I think.

0: these guys will invest in not maybe not to the Dodgers extent, but I think 5 years championship here in Tampa for the Rays.
1: All right, a couple more texts and we'll get out of here. Rock Riley can take over after us for heroes and headaches. Tony in Tampa said, hero Eric Neander. Plan B might end up being a home run. Headache, MLB letting the Dodgers become an all-time team on paper. Again, more folks upset with the Dodgers. Matt Valrico, hero Junior Caminero. The future is here. Headache, leaving runners stranded inning after inning. Yeah. That absolutely got frustrating over the weekend. It just felt like every time you look and bases are loaded, they just couldn't bring a runner home. It was frustrating. All right, if you missed any of the show today, you can go on to iHeartRadio, search The Nick Wise Show, and you can listen to everything. It's all up there for you, commercial-free. Rock Riley coming up next. And then after Rock, Rock's on until 7, then you got the inside pitch. No, actually, Rock is on until 7:30. And then the inside pitch at 7:30, Rays baseball at 8, first pitch 8:40. Hopefully they can get some hits tonight, and we might see Freddy Peralta pitching in the series as well.
0: Let's
1: not go. The place I want him to start pitching, by the way, in Colorado.
0: Not ideal.
1: Not the best spot, but you know what? The Rockies stink, and maybe they can take advantage of that. They gotta go ahead and sweep this series. They need it big time.
0: Enjoy the game, Wise Guys.
1: We'll be back tomorrow noon. We'll talk to you then, Wise Guys. I'm out of here. Tim, thank you so much for everything today.
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0: 3 o'clock. What's happening, everybody? Rock Riley in for T-Kraz. He's got the day off today. Well, what is there saying? Is something going on? Is it a baseball trade deadline? The Rays get better? The Tampa Bay Buccaneers? Torrential downpour? Tried to start practicing outdoors? Had to take it indoors? Oh, my God. A lot of fans. Oh, they're weak. They're soft. They didn't want to stay out in the rain. Well, it's one of those things where you could risk injury. They did practice for a while this morning, and they were outside, and then it was just too much. And so they went inside. But we will delve into it. It is a big day today in Tampa Bay. The Rays, they want to get to the World Series. And Eric Neander, baseball boss, he's been on with T-Kraz every Friday on the drive, and T-Kraz asked some questions about who's hurt and who's coming up and what about the possibility of additions. And if you've been listening, or if you haven't, on Fridays, I'll give you the Cliff Notes version. Virgin? The Cliff Notes version. Oh, boy. That's how you start out. But the Cliff Notes version is we're going all in. Basically, we're going all in. We got a chance at the World Series. We love prospects, really good prospects. But you know what? We've got a shot this year. And I know for a fact with Neander, Kevin Cash. Yes, you do have new owners now, but they've been around. Look how long Cash has been the manager. Look how long Eric Neander has been in this Rays organization. And it really eats at them that they've not been able to win it all. They've not been able to win the World Series. A couple of years back, those COVID years, and, you know, they got to the World Series. If you go way back, when they beat the Boston Red Sox, went to Philly to take on the Phillies, they did not have a good World Series. They weren't able to get it done. And that's been eating at their craw. That's been gnawing at them. That's been bothering them. And they look at it like, you know what? If we don't go in this year, when are we going to go in? So you knew they needed an arm. They get Freddy Peralta. I think it's a good pickup. And you know what the Rays do with pitchers that weren't necessarily lighting it up somewhere else. But it's the way that they do their studying. They look at everything. And when you look at Freddy Peralta, he's still got the fastball. It isn't like his velocity has come down. It's more of a command thing. Freddy Peralta, if you just look at it from the Mets, okay, 5-9, a 4.99 ERA, 113 and two-thirds innings, 113 strikeouts. But the changeup has been up a little bit, like it's not dropping. It's not as sharp as it was the year before in 2025 when he placed fifth in the Cy Young voting. He pitches every fifth day. And especially with Shane McClanahan now, he already was getting up there in innings. He had been out for over 2 years. So they were already looking to really slow him down. I think this may be a blessing in disguise. It was back tightness. It's nothing serious. And you know what? It might just be sometimes a blessing in disguise. Sometimes you're like, man, damn it, damn it. And then later you look at it, you know, that might have been the right thing. And it's all about October right now. That's what it is. The Rays are going to get into the postseason. I truly believe that. Yes, the Red Sox are nipping at their heels. Yes, the Yankees are wheeling and dealing, and they got the slugger. That's fine. That's how it goes. You should earn it. But I believe the Rays will be getting into the postseason, so it's all about October. Even if you got to put McClanahan and he throws an inning out of the bullpen, however it goes. Look at last year with the L.A. Dodgers. Look at their pitching staff. What did they get out of Glasnow, Blake Snell, regular season? Squat. But boy, oh boy, they had them ready once the postseason hit, and then they counted on those guys, and they ended up hoisting the trophy. So Freddy Peralta, okay, coming over. You had to give up some prospects. You got to give up something to get something. And then today, if you just missed it, maybe you're just getting in your car, just checking us out, but they got a catcher from the Marlins, Liam Hicks, 27 years old. Now, he's a left-handed hitter. 282, 14 dingers, 62 RBIs. He does have quite a few whiffs, swings and misses. It's something. It's not. He's not perfect. Okay. It's not automatic. But I think when you look at it, infield, outfield, arms to me, arms first, and then catching. So they got an arm in Freddie Peralta, and they got a catcher in Liam Hicks. He's got a real interesting story. Do you know he's from Canada? Okay. Do you know where he went to college? If you didn't look it up and you know that, damn, I'll give you a prize. If I see you somewhere, say, Rock, I knew it. Okay, I'll buy you a beer. He went to Mineral Area College. What a baseball powerhouse. All you parents, grandparents, uncles, aunts that have kids that are playing travel ball and spending so much money. You have to play travel ball. You have to be on this. He went to Mineral Area College in Canada for 2 years. But he was good. He was good. Then he goes to Arkansas State for 2 years. He was a ninth round pick by the Texas Rangers, pick number 254. Do you know how much Liam Hicks's signing bonus was? $30,000. $30,000. But it's what have you done for me lately? You know, he just kept getting better and through the minor leagues, and he's good and he's solid. So you needed a bat. You needed a catcher. They got Liam Hicks. Now they got Freddie Peralta. How you feeling? How you feeling, Rays fans? Let me give out numbers. We're going to go hot and heavy on the Buccaneers and Rays today. Baseball, NFL. That's where we're at. 888-388-0957. Those are our numbers to call to get on in. Now, remember, the Rays are playing the Colorado Rockies in the Mile High in Denver. So that game isn't start until 8:40, I believe, first pitch. So I'm in for T-Crash today, and I'm taking it right up until 7:30 tonight. So we got a lot of time. So it's 888-388-0957. And you can always text in at 82945 and start your text with DAE. Let me welcome in. He is the executive producer. He's also a budding play-by-play man. He's going to be doing some high school football games this year. He comes from Blairsville, Georgia. He is a standout producer. He also does a show on Saturdays, the Chris Mathis Show. The one, the only, Chris Mathis, how you doing, my man?
1: I'm great. Now a lot better even after that introduction right there. If you didn't check under your sheets, the $250 check is right there.
0: Check your sheets.
1: For you to mention, yeah, that too. For you to mention those kind words. So feeling great. Happy the Rays have made some moves.
0: Yeah.
1: What, we're about 2 hours, 48 minutes and some change until the deadline hits Rays to make trades. So we're going to react to that all evening long right here on WDAE. And I'm happy the Rays did make some moves. Did they miss out on some players that maybe some Rays fans wanted? Of course, at the end of the day, it comes down to how will these pieces fit into what this team is about and what this team lacks. And Rock, I can say, as of now, the Rays have done that in terms of getting guys that will make an immediate impact. Now, hopefully there will be a second baseman in play before the 6 o'clock deadline. But up to this point, I like the moves the Rays have made.
0: So Luis Arraez, the second baseman from the Giants, I know a lot of you had wanted him. He goes to the Philadelphia Phillies today. The Yankees last night, I believe it was last night, they get Luis Garcia from the Nats. He's a slugger. They needed to beef up their... Hey, that's how it's going to go, man. Other teams are not going to be sitting back. They needed to beef up their lineup. He will hit against righties because he is a left-handed bat. So the Yankees got a little bit better. We all know we will be talking about Skubal a little bit because it was interesting. I was over at the Bucks when I was over there yesterday. One of the reporters that also does some baseball coverage, he's like, do you believe what the Tigers only got? How come the Rays? How come other teams didn't do that? I don't know, but I'm looking at right now on what you got. And like Chris Mathis said, 6 o'clock is the deadline, so we might not be done. But I think that they are better. I like it. I like it because Yandy Diaz, through his interpreter the other day, he was like, we need some addition. We this is a special group. I keep hearing this, though, and I hear it over and over again. And I know it may sound like, that's just talk. It's a special group. It is. There is something about this group with the Rays. And no, you look on paper, they're not world beaters, especially go look at their lineup after the big three. No doubt about it. Valade is not a second baseman. Did you see him yesterday? Valade, who I like, he can hit, and I like his attitude. But bottom line is you needed another pitcher. You cannot have enough pitching. You can't. And once we get to October, and isn't it great that we're actually talking Rays baseball? Because in a lot of markets, their teams are out of it, and it's just straight football. And we are going to talk football. It is football season. But it's nice because the Rays are challenging for the postseason. And I believe they're going to get in it, and it's going to be great. Because if any of you were around, not the COVID time, because that was different and it was hard, you couldn't have capacity stadiums, but when the Rays were in the playoffs, when they were in the ALCS, and people were wearing what they call the faux hawk. No, the Rayhawk. The Rayhawk. My bad, the Rayhawk. Painting their hair blue, doing that. I don't know if there's a certain age, just like with tarps off, taking off your shirt. What is an, if the Rays get in the playoffs and the Rayhawk comes back, it's like, it's a mullet, it's a shaved thing. What would be the age limit? Is there any age limit?
1: No, it doesn't matter. Sports, yeah.
0: All right, there's Chris Mathis.
1: I'm four. You're also talking to a guy that gets his chops busted because he drinks an occasional chocolate milk like once every 6 weeks. So as far as that's concerned, no. And here's the thing. Sports, it is a kid's game. Baseball, it's a kid's game that these adults are playing at the highest of all levels. They're getting paid millions of dollars. I think anybody that wants to get their hair cut a certain way or wants to participate in tarps off should and absolutely has no reason not to participate. They should be all in on that. If they're interested in doing it, man, life is short.
0: Take advantage of it.
1: Live it to the fullest. And who cares? At the end of the day, what does somebody else's opinion of you matter? Because everybody, no matter what, you could be so-called perfect and doing all the right things, and there will always be that one person that hates on you. So why worry about the masses that potentially will judge you? Some, even your own friends are judging you, unfortunately.
0: That, you know what? And for a young guy, I love that you have that attitude. You are already ahead of the game. I'm still working on that. When somebody, whether it's a text line, it's on Instagram or something, Rock Riley, I can't stand that guy. Who cares? And Charles Barkley put it best. He's like, man, you're never going to get everybody liking you. So who the hell cares?
1: Exactly. You know? I 100% agree with that. I'd rather be disliked for who I am than liked for who I'm not.
0: Ooh, another good one today from Chris Mathis.
1: I'll cut off the mic.
0: So, Chris, no. So Chris Mathis says, if you want to take your shirt off, do that. If you want to spray paint your hair blue when the Rays are in the playoffs at Tropicana Field, if you want to get the Mohawk, the Faux Hawk, the Ray Hawk, do it. Does not matter what age. Is it your father-in-law that took his shirt off or father-in-law?
1: Yeah, no, it was. It was my father-in-law. He did the tarps off. He's, 57, 58? He did it. He was out in left field, took the said it was the greatest experience at a Major League Baseball game he's ever had. He's a huge Braves fan. He's probably been to 10 different stadiums across Major League Baseball, and he loved the vibe, the atmosphere at Tropicana Field. And if you want to go out there and get a Fastball Freddy Peralta jersey now, go buy one. Who cares? He's about to turn it around. You've got Kyle Snyder here leading the charge. Watch what magic he's going to work over the next couple of weeks with Peralta.
0: Yeah, I love that. I love that. So I did a little bit of digging, and the thing about Peralta is, like, he's an innings eater. Like, he'll give you the innings, and he has to fine-tune, though. It's the command has not been there with the Mets. But again, the velocity is still there. He's throwing the changeup and it does have movement, but it's not dropping as much as it did last year. You're talking about a guy, man, that was fifth in Cy Young voting. He pitches every fifth day. So you still have Shane McClanahan. And again, once it gets to October, that's it. It's no more, oh, the innings and this and that. You want to win the World Series. You want to have a boat parade in Tampa Bay. And again, I've asked around. Nobody seems to know. So I go over to Tropicana Field and I ask the people in the know, like, hey, if the Rays win the World Series, where will the boat parade start? Is it going to start in St. Pete? You can't have a boat parade in Tampa on the Hillsborough River. The Bucks and Lightning, that nobody knows, because I think they just don't want to jinx it. You got to have some plans in order. But the boat parade, I'm assuming it'll be a boat parade, or is it going to be through the streets of St. Pete from Tropicana Field? I don't know, but I know it's going to be great. I do remember that because it's football, and you know what it's like around here once we're in football in October. But to also have Tropicana Field packed and the Rays in the playoffs, you know what playoff baseball is like. You know what it is, the play. It's great. Every pitch, fans are standing. Back in the day, they had the cowbells, and it was more cowbell, and it was loud, and it was loud, man. It was
1: loud. I love that environment. Yeah, especially if it's for your team, right?
0: Yeah,
1: if
0: yeah,
1: you're
0: yeah,
1: an opposing
0: yeah, yeah.
1: fan, I understand why you're frustrated. But when it's for your team, I'm all in. I'm all in. And Freddie Peralta, when yeah. it comes to his stuff that he offers, four-seamer, changeup, curveball, sweeper, slider, and even a slow curve, too. So he's got quite the mix in his tool bag to work with. Headlined by the four-seamer, he throws it 53% of the time. And then he has a mix of the changeup at 20.8%. And we've seen it this year in particular. The Rays have thrown a lot of changeup this season. So
0: they
1: would think they're going to take that up even a little bit more with Freddie Peralta in the weeks to come.
0: Man, I'm telling you what, I love it. Now, Ozzie Timmons used to be here. Then he was gone. I know he's with the Brewers. He came back. He's from Tampa Bay. He went to the University of Tampa. I think he's from Brandon. I'm not 100%. I know it's the Tampa Bay area, Ozzie Timmons. And he's one of these guys. He comes around and he'll talk to fans, and he actually takes the time. Like, he's a really good dude. And so I came over to him the other day, and I said, Ozzie, what's it? No, he came over to me. Hey, Ross. I said, Ozzie, how's it going, man? And I'm looking at him, and I don't know. I think he's late 50s. And I said, I'm looking at his face. He doesn't have any wrinkles. I'm like, man, what's your secret? You don't age. So you know how sometimes they'll just give you something. Oh, I don't know. He actually thought about it. And you know what he said, Chris? I've never heard this before. I said, what is your secret? You don't age.
1: Let me guess. Florida air?
0: You know what? You're kind of close. You are kind of close. Yard work. He goes, I go out in the morning when it's not that hot. I've offered family members to help, and nobody takes you up on yard work in the summer here in Florida. And he goes, and I'm just out there by myself, and I just, my mind, and I'm doing yard work, and it's peaceful, and that's what keeps me looking young. How about that? But the reason why I'm bringing up Ozzie Timmons, when this deal was announced last night, Freddie Peralta coming to the Rays, Ozzie Timmons was with him in Milwaukee, and he said he is a great teammate. He brings the energy, and he kind of reminds him of a Willie Adames at that time. How about,
1: ooh,
0: you know what I mean? Like,
1: yeah.
0: Willie Adames, everybody loved Willie Adames when he was here. Freddie Peralta's like that. So he's going to fit in with these guys in the clubhouse, because Johnny DeLuca was on with T. Kraz on the drive. I give T. Kraz a lot of publicity here, but it's his show. No, but when Johnny DeLuca was on, didn't he say, hey, man, we got to make sure. Oh, you got it, Chris Mantis?
2: To be completely honest with you, I have to, you know, not do anything with the team we have right now, because I think we're so confident in who we have and the abilities we have on the field right now. So I think we just have to be super careful in who we get, if it is any addition, because our team is so good right now, our first place team. And, I'm glad I'm not in his shoes making that call, because I had no idea what we would do. Because it's going to be pretty hard to make the team that's, you know, in first place even better than what we already are. So yeah, I'm glad I don't have to make those decisions.
0: Johnny DeLuca, how about that? I'm telling you, this is a tight bunch. This is a real tight bunch. Now you bring in Peralta. He's a team guy. But the thing is, he's still throwing hard, and now you get a catcher, 27 years old from the Marlins, Liam Hicks.
1: Yeah, and real quick, I think a lot of Rays fans are going to hear those comments like, he literally thinks there's no way this team could improve. He's not stating that. He's talking about the chemistry. Yes, the product out on the field, but I believe that Johnny DeLuca was more on the lines of, hey, this group plays so well together. We've gelled together. We got the chemistry. We have all the talent we need as long as we stay healthy. Of course, if he was really going to make a decision, he could probably say, hey, every team can use a starting pitcher, another bullpen arm, and another bat at the trade deadline. I think DeLuca was just really giving praise and kudos to the roster and what they've done up to this point, Rock.
0: Ag, perfect. You put it perfectly. That is exactly what Johnny DeLuca was saying. Let me hit Ray's Fangio real quickly here on this baseball day. Gio, what's happening?
3: Okay, could you do me a favor and look up the American League standings and tell me what team is in first place in the American League right now?
0: Yes.
3: It's the Rays, right?
0: It would be a team that has their games in St. Pete, Gio.
3: Okay, that's the first thing. The second thing is, we just picked up a starting pitcher and a catcher. That's more we've ever done at the trade deadline in the history of the team. So people need to calm down, relax. Now, do I want Gleyber Torres? Of course. Did he probably cost too much? Probably. But we've improved the team that has the best record in the league. Calm down. Thank you for taking my call, bro.
0: You got it. Actually, I don't think fans are. I think fans are pretty happy. Well, you know what? Let's find out. 888-388-0957. Again, 888-388-0957. What do you think? Peralta, you get a catcher, Liam Hicks. The deadline is at 6 o'clock. They might not even be done.
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0: All right, Tampa Bay Buccaneers did practice outside. They started outside today, torrential downpour. They had to go inside. They are getting ready. They'll be taking on the New York Jets. That's up in Jersey. But for now, it was the first day with pads on. Brad Johnson, Super Bowl winning quarterback, is going to join us at the top of the hour, the Bull. So we'll get his take. He was at practice yesterday. He was watching intently. Baker Mayfield and that offense will do that. We got Joe Bucks fan coming up at 5. The big O, Orestes Destrada. The great color TV analyst for your Tampa Bay Rays for so many years. He used to have that baseball on the set. He was a home run hitter. Marlins, he's a home run king in Japan. Big O Orestes Destrada. He'll join us at 7 o'clock. Yeah, we're right up until 7:30 because the Rays are playing the Colorado Rockies, 8:40 first pitch. So it's a later start tonight. But I tell you what, we're taking your calls on baseball, the trade deadline. Are the Rays better? How do you feel? How much better are they right now? Are you, or do you feel like they've got a shot? Freddie Peralta, they picked up. They give up some prospects. Marlins catcher Liam Hicks, 27 years old, 282, 14 home runs, 62 RBIs. They get a catcher. The trade deadline is at 6 o'clock. It's not done yet. What do you think? 888-388-0957. All right, let's go to Vincent. You're on deck. Let's go to Devin in Brooksville. You're on the flame. How you doing, Devin?
1: Hey, how you doing today? First off, great show. Love listening to you guys. Been a sleeper fan forever. First calling.
0: Thank you.
1: Now,
0: buddy.
1: With that being said, I want to drill right back into it. The Rays, they are doing better. I could see it this year. I mean, I've only been a kind of, you know, I'm still new, a local fan for over, you know, a little bit, 13 years now.
0: Mm-hmm.
1: New to most.
0: Yep.
1: But I'll tell you what. They are looking better. I think Steinbrenner, you know, last year was a hit or miss here and there, but this year they're back home. They feel it, and I could feel it. And I'm only less than, you know, 45, 50 minutes away from a game. We love going to games. My kids love it, and we go all the time. But they even say, my son, he's, you know, turning a little over 10 now this year, and mm-hmm. he says, wow, they're playing where I want to watch them. And that means more to me than anything it could to anybody else.
0: That's what it's all about. Isn't that what it's all about, Devin? If your
1: I mean, seeing the smile, if he's interested into it, which he is this year, because we can all see it, that's what it's all about right there. Loving the sport and becoming a fan.
0: And you know what, Devin? What do you think of Tropicana Field? I think it gets a bad rap.
1: Dude, I think it gets a bad rap, too. I swear, because every time I've gone, I've loved it. The layout's easy. It's clean. Every usher's been nice. And, I mean, every section is, I can't say perfect, because nothing's perfect in the world, but I'll tell you what, it's dang near close.
0: Thanks, Devin. I appreciate it. No, it is. I'm telling you what, I used to hear it. Opposing teams, opposing media. Sometimes they come in, it's like, Not one opposing player, not one opposing media type that has come in this year. And I talk to a lot of people when I go to Tropicana Field. Nobody is complaining about the Trop compared to being outdoors at Steinbrenner Field in a minor league ballpark in 100 degrees as of last year.
2: That was miserable.
0: Oh, it was rough.
2: Miserable.
0: It was rough. Let's go to Vincent Myrtle Beach. You're on WDAE. How you doing, Vincent?
3: Hey, how's it going over there? Listen, Peralta will definitely help the Rays. That's a no-brainer. This guy, they picked up the catcher Hicks. Guy got some power, but he swings and misses a lot.
0: Baseball is
3: a contact sport. Got to make contact. Now, you had a shot of taking two or three over the weekend, and look who he starts at short, and look who he put at second base. I mean, right there, this game was over in the first inning. It wasn't only the muff ground ball. He didn't cover second base on a rundown, and Williamson doesn't come home with the ball. I mean, defense wins games here now. Okay, now, situational baseball. You got to put the ball in play. This guy went through four innings of baseball. I think he threw 34 pitches. 34 pitches. Whereas Jack threw 30 in the first inning. You come up the bottom of the first five pitches and you're back on the field. Terrible. Terrible. Listen, this guy, Junior, you know, you could die. I'm not a Junior fan. I tell you that. I'm not a Junior fan. This guy shouldn't play on Sundays. Although he had two hits, and the best swing of the day was his line drive to right field. If this guy learned how to do some situational bait, this guy would be fabulous. Hey, he's trying to jack everything. Now, here's the point. You want somebody, go after this guy Mason Miller unless he's gone already. You put him in the 9 and you put Baker in the 8. You need guys swinging and missing. Baker, 30 pitch save the other night. That's what I got. Listen, I love listening to you guys. Get a little excited every once in a while. But it is what it is, man. We're not done with the trade. You got the 6 o'clock. Go and get Mason. Thank you very much. Have a good afternoon.
0: All right. I agree with everything he said, except he doesn't like Junior. Junior's trying to hit home runs. He doesn't like Junior Caminero. Let me go to Sarasota. Beautiful Sarasota. Nate is up next on WDAE. Hello there, Nate.
2: Oh, yeah, Rock, how you doing, man? I just wanted to give you a heads up.
0: Yeah.
2: Ozzy Timmons
0: uh-huh.
2: is from Progress Village.
0: Oh, okay.
2: He's from Progress Village.
0: Okay.
2: Yeah, I used to walk him to his Little League games, man. That's where he first started baseball. He's a real good dude, man. He's all right.
0: I'm telling you what, he's one of the nicest guys. He's good to he's one of those guys, Nate, no matter who you are or if he's never met you, he makes you feel like you're important to him when he's talking to you. That right, Nate?
2: Yeah, you ought to see his uncle, man. They look just alike.
0: great. All right, Nate, thank you very much, man, for chiming in. Yeah, I was just telling about the Ozzy Timmons story. How about that?
4: Yeah, Chris, that was cool. He's listening in Sarasota. We love it. We love having the listeners and the audience continue to grow. So awesome to hear there from Nate.
0: You got that. All right, we're loaded up here today. Let me go to Cape Coral, beautiful Cape Coral. And Brian, you're on the home of the Rays. What's going on, Brian?
5: Nothing much, Rock. I'm just enjoying the trade deadline. I was a bit on the fence about Peralta, but
0: yeah.
5: I hope Snedeker will turn him around. He has the ability to do so. We've seen it before from Nick Martinez, Zach Littell, and a slew of other pitchers that came in not looking too good. I'm enjoying Hicks. I mean, most likely he'll replace Badusha, and him with Nick Fortes, who has the best batting average of the team since July, I mean, brings a pretty good excitement. Now, I'm hoping we get at least one more person to fill in either the second base or shortstop. So I'm thinking since Arias went to the Phillies, maybe they try and still in Zach Neto. That might be a hit or miss, but
0: yes.
5: I think you just need at least one more bat to help this offense out and get it moving.
0: Wow.
5: But I still think even without that, they had the team to get to the postseason with the additions they had already. So
0: it sounds
5: I'm hoping they do it because
0: based on what they've done so far with Freddie Peralta, a starter, and now a catcher, are they better in your mind now?
5: I would say yes. I mean, our catching was extremely slacking. Like, no Hans Badusha, he had his ups and downs, but with Hicks and Fortes, that's a solid catching group because I've watched Hicks play and I've kept updates on the stats, and he is really good. I mean, he's having a better season this year than he did all of last year, so I think he has a lot of upside. He's only 27. We still have decent control over him. And for Peralta, 4.99 ERA, but that's with the Mets. And he has high strikeouts in most of his games.
0: Yes.
5: Yeah, he does implode after like four innings,
0: mm-hmm.
5: but he's a high strikeout pitcher, which is something we definitely need. So if Snyder can get him to calm down and get him through five innings, I think we can see that ERA drop to around, let's say, 3.50 by the end of August going into September.
0: I like it, man. I like it. Thanks so much, Brian. I appreciate it. Yeah, the thing about it is they've got such a good pitching coach, and it's known around baseball. Everybody knows it. Evan Longoria, when he was here, not this stretch here when he was at the Trap this year, but last year when he was at Steinbrenner Field, and I had a chance to talk to him. And I'm like, Evan, you've been out of it now for a little bit. You've been on a couple of other teams. You were out with the Arizona Diamondbacks. You've been East Coast, West Coast, you know, all around Major League Baseball. What's the consensus? He goes, people in Major League Baseball. This is what Evan Longoria told me. He goes, they marvel at what the Rays are able to do with their payroll. Everybody is trying, like, how do the Rays do this? And a lot of times they get these pitchers like a Nick Martinez. Nick Martinez, what is he, 34, 35 years old? So you got Drew Rasmussen, who, oh my God, these last two starts. Oh my God. His ball, his fastball is got such movement and rising, and it's 97. And it doesn't look like he's overexerting himself. And then when he comes with that sweeper or that change and drops, it's damn near unhittable. You got Rasmussen, Nick Martinez, who's just solid. Shane McClanahan needed to take a little bit of a rest here. Now you got Freddie Peralta, Baker, Ian Seymour's going tonight, I believe, against the Colorado Rockies.
4: That would
0: right?
4: be correct. Yep, 8:40.
0: Ian Seymour. And I was looking at his numbers. I think he's, what is he, 7-3? 7-3 with a 4.37 ERA against the Colorado Rockies tonight. Lorenzen, he's a right-handed pitcher for the Rockies, 3-9 with a 6.54 ERA. So again, you know, the Rays were so much better at home. And then they, you know, so let's see. This is a long West Coast Pacific Northwest trip. Let's see. Let's start it tonight. Let's go. Let's get some energy. All right. 888-388-0957.
4: Real quick on Freddie Peralta before.
0: Yes.
4: I imagine we may be talking some Buccaneer football here in just a few moments here. Rock, let's go. Let's get this thing getting going. But when it comes to Freddie Peralta, Griffin Jacks called him Fastball Freddy. I love that. Fastball Freddy.
0: Yeah.
4: And we all know that the fastball, a quality fastball, tends to play especially well when you're playing at Tropicana Field. So now you've got a guy indoors at the Trop who already is known for using a fastball 53% of the time. Very good with the fastball. Yes, you've seen a bit of a decline in the velocity, but now you're right back at Tropicana Field with Peralta. Maybe you're going to see an even improved fastball. And I think the Rays, they already know what they have with the bump, the mound. We hear all the Rays starting pitchers brag on the mound at Tropicana Field and how great it is, especially when you're delivering your fastball. So that's what Peralta is known for. Watch out for Freddie Peralta to get that ERA down rather quickly here in Tampa.
0: That is a great point, Chris, because I'm trying to remember who told me that they did a study of pitchers on the Tropicana Field mound compared to pitching anywhere else. There, I don't know what it is, but pitchers, your velocity is increased, your movement. Didn't Ryan Pepio say that on the drive here?
4: Oh yeah, well, he was really hammering just how he said he would love to take the mound from Tropicana Field and place that in wherever the new stadium goes. That's how much he loves Tropicana Field's mound. And he said it is a difference maker. He loves it.
0: All right, so we got that. So far, the trade deadline is at 6 o'clock. The Rays might not be done yet. They had to give up prospects for Freddie Peralta. They gave up more prospects, but they got a catcher today. This happened about an hour ago. He's from the Marlins, Liam Hicks, 27 years old. Yeah, he does strike out, but he also has pop. And he can hit. He hits. He's 282. 14 dingers, 62 RBIs. Liam Hicks, the new Rays catcher, and Freddie Peralta, 30 years old, 113 strikeouts, 113 innings. Coming from the Mets, the debacle, that whole thing with the Mets. Freddie Peralta, happy to be here. He's on his way. He's going to meet the team in Denver, in the Mile High City. He'll be in uniform tonight as the Rays take on the Colorado Rockies. You can hear all that right here on your home for Rays baseball, 95.7 FM, AM 620, WDAE. Also, we do cover the Tampa Bay Buccaneers, the NFL, baby, like a glove. 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The Baker Mayfield and Buccaneers situation. 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So we'll do that next. Don't go anywhere. 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
33: I didn't watch them solely, you know, looking at scheme more or less than that. I saw a lot of yellow flags, but I saw a lot of physicality as well. So it's the first day of pads. It's going to happen. We'll clean up those things. Then we'll look at the players as we watch the tape.
0: Todd Bowles talking about Reuben Bain Jr. He had more than 35 family members, and I'm assuming friends,

0: was talking today, and he was just saying about going up against Luke Getteke. Because Luke Getteke's like, welcome to the NFL right away. And today was the first day they had pads on. And he goes, I'm blessed to be able to go up against such a good tackle. And he goes, right away, man. And he goes, it's great. And then somebody today was asking Ruben Bain, it's like, what about the speed of the game? Because that's the big thing. Most rookies say, wow, the speed is different. You know what Bain said? He goes, it's more of their technique is so good at the NFL level. But he goes, I don't see it that much different. He goes, you lace them up, you put on the cleats, you get out there. And then they asked Bain, what was it like outside in the rain? He goes, man, it felt like I was just in minor league, you know, Pop Warner, and I was out on the field, and my cleats are still squishy. I kind of like that. And teams have to run more, and it's more old school football. I like it. I like it. And then he also said once he's finished with his reps, he goes over to the sidelines, he'll look at the iPad, and he goes over to Luke Getteke, and he goes, well, okay, let's look at this. What are you seeing? He wants to learn. Not only is the guy a beast, he's got such good physical skills, but he also is like a student of the game. Ruben Bain Jr., and it was Getteke? Who else? Somebody yesterday told me, oh my, they were like, oh, no, oh, he is the real deal. Ruben Bain Jr. So, I mean, I cannot wait. And they had the pads on today. The tight end, Kate Otten, was talking about how different it really is. Because now you got guys coming at you, and they're trying to hit you, and they're blocking. And, I mean, it's hard. And you got to be able to use your hands and the pads on. It's different. And so it was great. It was great. It was great. Vita Vea. Tristan Wirfs still not practicing. It's a hamstring. I'm fine. Tristan Wirfs is always in great shape. Whenever they put him in there, he is going to be fine. He's going to be okay. Don't even put him in early. You don't want him to tweak anything. Now, Vita Vea says he's got a tweak back still. He said he's got a tweak back still, so that's what we're going on. He looks fine walking around. To me. Now, Chris, you were over there this morning. Tell us what you saw. What was it like? It was a torrential downpour when it started, right? When they came out today?
1: Absolutely. That's what I saw first and foremost. When I grabbed the notepad out and I'm jotting down some notes, rain, and more rain. How will this team perform when there are, you know, not great conditions to play football in? But this was the first time we saw the Bucs put on the pads, and that was great to see. We all loved that. One step closer. I had three standouts that I felt really took over and made their impact felt here earlier today at camp. And for me, number one, the biggest standout was Josiah Trotter, who I thought was flying around the football. He made great plays back-to-back when they went indoors, because the first 30 minutes or so were outdoors. Then they went inside. We saw a sequence of plays that you see him blow right through Justin Skule, absolutely dominated Justin, and then had a tackle for a loss. The very next play, the ball is snapped, Josiah Trotter in the backfield again, boom, tackle for a loss, back-to-back plays. You could feel he's starting to catch up to the speed of the game. He's a quick linebacker, but you could see today he was taking that next step in his progression as an NFL linebacker. Another player who caught my attention was a guy who has to catch your attention. He has to be great this season. That is Zion McCollum of the Buccaneers, of course. He is cornerback one on the depth chart. He had another interception. That now marks two for him throughout training camp. He looked really good. Had a great interception today. One-on-one drills off of Baker Mayfield. And then my third guy was someone that we've heard about for the Bucs all offseason long. And that is a guy who didn't play last year, Rock. A Bucs linebacker, David Walker, looked really good today. We're all aware this is practice, right? We want to see this end game, but David Walker has been very good throughout training camp. And today, once again, he racked up another sack, really high football IQ, very quick off the edge, and he lets you know that he's there. Like, he follows that ball unlike any other. He's all over it. And for a guy coming off of an injury such as the one that David Walker had last year, it's very impressive to see. And he's picked up the defensive scheme just like that. So, very impressed with those three guys. Again, that being Josiah Trotter, Zion McCollum, and David Walker earlier today.

0: camp. And aside from the rain, those were the three that really stood out, Rock. And it was neat to see. It was refreshing to see the defense take over at practice.
1: The defense has been ahead of the offense. It really has so far this camp. I'm glad you mentioned David Walker, because I had him down for the day before, Sunday. Fourth round pick out of Central Arkansas. Like you said, he got hurt right at the beginning of camp last year. Did not play. You know what he was talking about? He was talking about the coaches say this thing, 4-1. We're like, 4-1? What does that mean? 4-1. That's all of us. If one of us isn't rushing, then somebody has to win. It's got to be a unit. The defense knows. It starts with the defense. They got to be a lot better. Also, yesterday, the new safety, Melifonwu, had a pick on 11-on-11. I think that was kind of an addition that's kind of flown under the radar. And I'm glad you brought up Zion McCollum. They need him. He's got to get back, man. They gave you all that money. You did not have a good year. That's 2 days in a row. You're right. Ball Hawk, he's had some picks. And yesterday, David Sills, he's a wide receiver. He had a touchdown from Mayfield. Baker missed one. He got frustrated because he underthrew Tez Johnson. Baker, I'll say this about Baker. It has not, this whole contract situation thing, once he gets out on the field, he's not thinking about it at all. He really isn't. He's still, to me, he's inconsistent with the deep ball. He's got the arm. I think he's got to be more consistent with the deep ball. But we're only at the beginning of training camp. That's what's beautiful. Football is here. All right, when we come back, he is Super Bowl champion quarterback. The one, the only, Brad Johnson, right here on 95.7 FM, AM 620 WDAE.
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0: humid.
1: Baker's found a home. You feel like him finally, you know, what he went through in Cleveland and then Carolina and the Rams and kind of working his way into replacing Tom Brady and what he's accomplished over the last few years. It's been fun to watch. But, you know, you are trying to secure it. And so that's when your agent is talking to Jason Light every few days, or sometimes they're not answering the phone. And then Baker, I'm sure he's talking to his agent probably every day, you know, about those kind of things. And it can become a distraction for the player, whether he admits it or not. It can become a distraction for the team.
2: And you know what? Brad Johnson, the Bull, the Super Bowl winning quarterback of your Tampa Bay Buccaneers, was with us, Chris and I, back early June, and we asked him about Baker Mayfield, and he gave his thoughts about, look what Baker was able to do and coming in after the GOAT and all that, and boy, you just don't want it to be a distraction. And the Bull, Brad Johnson, was at Buccaneers practice yesterday. He made the drive down, and I was watching him from far away, and he was intently watching the offense. I bet you he could still get out there and do it. He looks great. He is great. He's the man, and he joins us now on WDAE, the one, the only, Big Bad Brad. How you doing, Brad?
1: Doing great, Rock. Doing real good, man. Appreciate you having me on your show, and it was fun to kind of go down and watch the Bucs practice the other day. So I used to have those pads on. Now I just kind of look at it from afar. So,
2: yeah, I saw you on the sidelines, man, and you were just watching. You were just watching intently. What do you think? Now, here we are. It's early in camp, you know, and they don't – it's a necessary evil training camp. It wasn't too hot, Brad, believe it or not, these last couple of days. But – Just what you saw. You got a new offensive coordinator. Brad is back there. He's got two running backs now. And no Mike Evans there. What did you think? What were you seeing?
1: It was just fun to watch him practice, honestly. It's the beginning of training camp, and guys are excited. Legs are fresh. You haven't had to deal with any crazy injuries yet. You haven't played a preseason game yet. You're in installation, day one, day two installation. So it is a process of putting in these certain runs in on these, you know, early in training camp, and the defense is putting in these two defenses in on this particular day. Then they just keep adding and adding and adding as it goes all the way through training camp. Then, you know, you get a little bit of the menu, then eventually you get the full course. And, but it's great to see guys work hard, and just the amount of talent that they actually do have on that team is, it's just fun to watch them compete. And it brings back a lot of memories of, you know, what they're going through. We used to have 2 days, and now they have the long practice in the morning. They have walkthroughs in the afternoon, but they're going to have a great year this year. It's going to be fun to watch them.
2: You know what? Let us know, like, as fans or media, like, it's so funny, like, when they have preseason games, and usually now the starters hardly ever play, and it's always vanilla. And I think I remember back in the day you telling me that, like, you're really planning for the opponents you're going to see in the regular season. That is the focus. Like, how does it work? Like you said, it's just slowly installation. You keep building, but it's all about, like, the Bengals, the first game. Right, Brad?
1: Yeah, it was different in our day because we did have 4 preseason games, sometimes 5 if you had the Hall of Fame game or something like that. But, you know, like, you know, And honestly, like, even when you're doing your scouting, you could go back and watch defensive coordinators. Game one, they put in these two fronts. Game two, they bring this blitz or this hot. Game three, they'll show you the Bear Eagle, the Navajo. They'll give you a corner cat blitz. Like, you could almost watch coordinators by the installation of what they've done in the past of all the preseason games. And then, you know, for the first game, it's all open game. And you realize how much, you know, coordinators have held back during preseason, and then it all comes in that first game. So sometimes you get carried away, you know, and it's hard coming in as, you know, you may have one drive the first game and then 2 drives the second game, and then not even play in the third game with these guys in preseason. And what's really, it's kind of hard, you know, actually for a lot of the younger guys now, because they don't get the 2 full practices of 2-a-days, you know, all through training camp. And then you're hoping you might just have a good run in the preseason games, but you're always putting on film. You're going to be evaluated by all 32 teams, And, you know, for guys that do get cut, you're hoping that these other teams watch your good film and you ever get picked up. So, but I know the Bucks put together, you know, a great, you know, you build it from your first team and you build up great depth on both sides of the ball and then be able to last for a 17-game season and then get ready for playoffs. So it's a long year.
2: Now, we all know the situation. I'm sure you saw Baker Mayfield when he did his little press thing there at training camp, and he kind of went off, and he said he felt disrespected. He said he's been told he's a franchise quarterback, what he's brought. I think it was more the years, Brad. You know, he only got a two-year offer. And then the Buccaneers came back through Adam Schefter and Jeremy Fowler saying, we did give you 2 years for over $50 million. And that was on like Saturday, and I had a show here, and I'm like, man, I like Baker, but man, I didn't like him kind of saying those things about the Bucs and blah, blah, blah. And then as you go day number two, day number three, when you see Baker out on the field, the players, they love him. And Baker himself always has kind of like that chip on his shoulder. Once they're on the field, they're really not thinking about the contract or maybe he's mad. And you played. So where it is right now looks like this is the where it is, unless the Buccaneers come back with a bigger offer and then maybe he accepts it. But it looks like he's going to play out this year. Do you have any concerns at all with Baker, his mental makeup on not being happy that he didn't get more years and now he's got to play out the entire year under the deal?
1: Rock, I have no clue what you're saying. This is the first time I'm hearing about it.
2: Oh, okay. Okay.
1: Well, no, I'm teasing.
2: Oh, see, you got me. And I'm like, oh my God, maybe he was busy with his family. You got me.
1: Go ahead. Oh, man. We had fireworks the other day.
2: So. You're too much.
1: There's a lot going on there. And you know, sometimes, you know, in college, they don't even let the players speak because they know something like that will come out.
2: Right.
1: So, but yeah, the question was asked and the answer was given. And so, you know, I mean, obviously Baker got it off his chest and, you know, it's those words are done now. But, you know, I went through a very similar situation like this in Washington my last year there, and I said the exact same things. And but the difference was it's a different kind of ownership that I went through, was dealing with.
2: Right.
1: And, I was a little bit different place in my career at that time. And, but I think cooler heads will eventually prevail here. You hope they do. And they work through these situations. So it's going to be, you know, it's going to be in the back of, you know, now it's out in the forefront of everybody's mind.
2: Right.
1: They're talking about it and it's going to be out there forever. But the great thing about it, Baker is on the field and he's going to be playing. He's going to have a chip on his shoulder. And right now we'll deal with this year. And you have great ownership. You have great leadership with Jason Light, and they'll figure it out or they won't. And you know you don't want to let someone get out of the building that's a great player, and but if it does, it does, and they'll have to deal with it. But right now, you know, let the agent and let Jason Light figure it out when it's time, and then go from there. But you know, right now, you know, he's got a chip on his shoulder. He's been a great player for the Bucks the last 3 years. He's put up big time numbers. And hopefully they, you know, make another run at putting themselves in, trying to win the division again and get back to the playoffs.
2: Chris has got a question for you, Big Brad.
0: Yeah, and based on what you saw, and I know you were at practice just looking from afar, could you say, because we heard you back early June give that talk of it could be a distraction, based on what you saw with your own eyes at practice, did it seem like a distraction whatsoever there?
1: Well, you know, I'll say this. For all the players on the team, everyone's trying to do their job, and everyone's just playing. And when Baker's in, you know, when he's on the field, he's just playing ball. Like, you're not holding back, you know. And so they look like they're trying to get ready for day three, then day four, then day five, and just go through the, you know, the steps of training camp. So, you know, it's going to be – I'm sure it's awkward for those involved. You know, for the rest of the team, it's not. They're there doing their job. They're in the contract, and they're all under contract. So it is what it is, and you got to perform when it comes game time, and you owe it to your players, you owe it to your coaches, you owe it to your organization. So I don't think that, from that standpoint, it'll be a distraction. The thing about it, this it's going to be talked about the whole year long until it's finished, one way or the other. You know, so you know, if things come up, then things, they'll deal with them when they come up. But as far as just watching practice, I thought it was a smooth practice from both sides of the ball. The coaches are coaching and players are playing, and that's what you want to see.
2: You know what, Brad, too, the other story, and it kind of took a back seat, is Vita Vea. So Vita Vea, you know how important he is to this defense. Buccaneers certainly know that. And there'll be offers for him, and he said he wants a new deal. So right now, he told us, he told everybody he's got a bad back, tweak back. Maybe he does. We'll go by that. And he's not practicing, but he is there. He's there every day. He's got one more year on his deal. What do you think will happen with that? The Bucs know we got to have him. We got him under contract for this year. And he went to Ndamukong Suh, and he's like, man, I'm not paid based on my production, you know, so I'm going to be just out here. So what do you think's going to happen there, Brad?
1: Right. I guess if you don't ever ask, you're not going to get.
2: Right?
1: Those are two different situations. Beckett's on the field, you know. And so I guess until his bag gets healthy or until they figure it out, he's not going to be on the field until the game starts. So we have to wait those things out. So who really, really knows internally what's going on, you know, with the injury report or not, or trade talks or not. And that's between the agents and Jason Light. So we'll see what happens. But the difference there is Baker is practicing, and we'll just wait on the big man to get back.
2: That is a great point. Again, this is Super Bowl champion winning quarterback, Buccaneer great, Brad Johnson. Hopefully, Chris, he will be in the Ring of Honor, right, Chris Mathis?
0: Absolutely.
2: We will start it now.
0: Yeah, because let's do it.
2: Well, when Big Brad showed up, and somebody came over to me and said, hey, there's your buddy Brad Johnson. You think he's here because they're going to make an announcement for the Ring of Honor? I said, I hope so. And then maybe that's the case. And then Brian Ford came in. He said, oh, you see Brad Johnson here? It was an FSU thing here. Do you have any information for us, Brad? Or were you just here to check things out?
1: No, I was just visiting.
2: Okay. All right.
1: Came down last week and Friday night, did a big Florida State function. At the American Social.
2: Okay.
1: And then talked to Brian Ford. He said, come on over to practice. Brian Ford's always been great with just former players and inviting us back to games or practices or whatever. They've given us free access a lot of those times. They did a great job last year on that 50-year reunion of Buccaneer football, putting it on Amazon Prime and all that kind of stuff. So, but it's always great to be back, and just thankful for they do invite us back.
2: Well, hopefully one day. Hopefully I'll still be around. I'm older. Hopefully I'm still around so I can see him get inducted on the field. I'm waiting for that. I cannot wait for that day. Yes, Chris Mathis. He's got another one.
0: And Brad, as you know, obviously former Super Bowl winning quarterback, a guy who was the first to bring the Lombardi to Tampa Bay. If you could give advice, let's say if Baker was listening right now, if you could give advice, whether it be on field or about the contract situation, what would you tell Bucs quarterback Baker Mayfield as a guy that's been through this?
1: I try to keep things simple, Chris. I mean, make the read, make the throw, make the play. Keep the play on the field and win, win, win. And just like you just do what you've done all your life. Keep everything on the football, and then the negotiations, the talks, those things will handle themselves. It is a business. Don't ever fool yourself. And it is all about winning and performing. So it's all the above. But if you don't get the job done on the field, then things won't ever be accomplished from that side. So it is frustrating from all ends. Both sides got the right to say what they want to say and believe what they want to believe. And there's, you know, negotiations are a big part of it. But I would just tell Baker to be himself, play happy. You got to play happy as a quarterback, but play with a fierce edge about you. So, and that's kind of who he is. So I did get to talk to him for a brief minute or so about it and just kind of had a few laughs about it. So, I'm expecting a big year out of Baker though, and the Bucks. It's going to be a fun year.
2: Awesome. Now we can't let you go before asking about your boys playing college football. I know they had transferred, and we all know it's totally different now, Brad, obviously, with the NIL and everybody's transferring. But, you know, I forget which coach it was, and he was like, you know what, though? College football, in the end, it is thriving. Like, ratings are up. Stadiums are packed. It's just a different game. You want to tell us about your sons and how they're doing?
1: Yeah, both my boys are healthy. They're doing great. Jake, our younger son, he's a tight end at Auburn. And with the great Alex Golish there coming from South Florida. So Jake's in a great situation, loves playing for him. And then Max, he's been around a long time. And then he's at Georgia Southern, and expecting a big year for both of them. So we keep the road hot and trying to keep up with both of them. And I just wish them for a great year, and then hopefully get a shot at the NFL next year. So it's going to be fun watching.
2: Oh, that's great. Anything else, Chris? Should we let him?
0: No, just, hey, all love for Brad Johnson, yeah. One of the most genuine guys I've ever met in this business, dating back to when I showed up to a high school on a Friday night. He spent 10 minutes with me on the sidelines at halftime, was not expecting that, and it's been history ever since, Brad. Thank you for 4-plus years of friendship, man.
1: Yeah, always. You guys are great at your craft. You care about it. You love it. You bring great enthusiasm and energy, and just and great knowledge. But I appreciate I always think business is always, like in sports, it's a people person business, and y'all are great at it. So I appreciate you. Appreciate your friendships throughout these years.
2: Oh, you got it, big bad Brad. We hope you get in the Ring of Honor, but it doesn't matter. You're it, man. You're it. Thanks so much for taking a little bit of time. Good luck with your sons, your family, and we can't wait to see you again, Brad.
1: Yep, it'll be awesome. I appreciate it. Thanks, Chris. Thanks, Rock. And go Bucks.
2: There he goes. The Bull. Oh, Chris, it was unbelievable. That whole week when we were in San Diego. And we were there all week. I was with Bay News 9 at the time. We rented a live truck from Arizona. The guy drove a live truck and he put it in the parking lot of Qualcomm Stadium. And we were doing live coverage all week. And there were so many Raider fans in San Diego that week. And they had those low riders. You know those low riders? And there was so much Raiders and talk of Rich Gannon and Jerry Rice, and they were going to kick the Bucs' ass. And, oh, my God, the Buccaneers just dominated. The defense, Dwight Smith, Derek Brooks, Sapp, Brad Johnson in the offense. The offense kept getting better in the playoffs, getting better and better. It was a dominating performance.
0: Dexter
2: Jackson, Super Bowl MVP. And the Bull, Brad Johnson, what a great time. And now your Tampa Bay Buccaneers, hopefully. I tell you what, when we come back, I'm going to give you my take. What I've seen now since all this, did you notice Brad Johnson busted my chops? What are you talking about? Like, I thought that he was one of the, maybe he didn't pay attention.
0: I did too, truthfully. Oh, he said me. It was so much confidence, I was convinced.
2: He's busting my chops. All right, big, bad Brad, the Ball Buster. We continue.
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10: What's happening, fellow sports fans? It's Andy West. Let's look back on this day in sports history, August 3rd. We'll start off in 1960, where history is made as the Cleveland Indians trade manager Joe Gordon to the Detroit Tigers for their manager, Jimmy Dykes. It was the only manager-for-manager trade in the history of baseball, and it didn't help out either team. Dykes managed the Indians until 1961, while Gordon left the Tigers immediately after the season to coach the Kansas City Athletics. Today in 1996, Andre Agassi, the Dream Team, and the U.S. women's 400-meter relay team win Olympic gold medals in Atlanta, while the American men's 400 relay settles for silver. And today in the year 2000, 3 months before the start of the season, the Orlando Magic acquire Grant Hill from the Detroit Pistons in a sign-and-trade deal for Chucky Atkins and Ben Wallace. Hill, along with future All-Star Tracy McGrady, were supposed to lead the Magic to prominence in the Eastern Conference. However, Hill's 7-year, $92 million signing didn't turn out very well. Hill played just 202 games in his 7 years in Orlando.
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0: just the physicality. You know, it's hand placement, it's technique, it's fundamental, it's discipline. It's making sure everybody where they're supposed to be and then playing physical.
1: That was head coach Todd Bowles, if you didn't already know, and I'm sure you did. On today, they had the pads on. Today was football. Started out this morning, torrential downpour. They were out there. They were getting soaked, just trying to get used to wet footballs. I'm not going to say that, otherwise it'll be a drop. You know what I'm saying. Wet footballs. And then it was just a little too much. And you don't want to risk injury or somebody pulling something or whatever. And then they went into the indoor facility. But they still had their pads on. Now, tomorrow is going to be a night practice at the indoor facility. And then they'll take off on Wednesday. But you heard from Brad Johnson. He says that this is something that's going to be going on all year. You know, Baker and the Buccaneers, and he didn't get an extension. It's only human nature. But overall, in my opinion, like after being over at One Buck and being in on some of the interviews and watching the team practice, and as Brad said, players are only concerned about their job. The eye in the sky doesn't lie. They're being videotaped. There's cameras there every single practice, even if it's a walkthrough. It's about doing their job. They're not really thinking so much about Baker. Oh, he didn't get an extension. Or Vita Vea is sitting. But that's what Brad said. That's the biggest difference. Baker's out there practicing. Vita Vea is not. My question, when I came in on Saturday and I was like, oh, man, I just didn't like how Baker kind of threw the front office under the bus, that shady dealings and this is how they do business. Tristan Wirfs had to wait. But, yeah, they did eventually make Tristan Wirfs the highest paid tackle in all of football. They also did make Antoine Winfield Jr. the highest paid safety in all of football. So it isn't like that they've been known for being tight or cheap. And I just didn't like it. But then, you know what? Then the next day we go over there and I was watching Baker and he was all about football. And then he had his family there and he was smiling. And there's actually a picture of Baker and Jason Light. And you can follow on my social media, wherever you can find it. And Jason Light was smiling and they shook hands and they went about their business. It is business. My question to you, are you concerned at all that this is just going to carry over and could ruin the season? You know, are you? Or do you think that Baker is enough of a baller, chip on his shoulder? He is going to do his best to ball out this year. I'm now more leaning towards, you know what? Once they get out there on the field, it's all about football. 888-388-0957. All right, let's continue on. Let's go to Chris in Tampa. You're up next on WDA. What's going on, Chris?
2: Hey, Rock, it's your buddy, Ray J. Chris.
1: What is happening today? I know you must have an opinion on this one, Baker and Buccaneer talk.
2: Yes, sir. I kind of got a what-if scenario, Rock, but real quick, can I give you a quick prop?
1: Sure.
2: And a quick boost for you. I follow you, you know, as you know, religiously on Twitter X.
1: Uh-huh.
2: And Rock, you are everywhere, man. You are freaking everywhere. You get pictures and you end up in spots that just nobody else goes. And that's why I follow you, because you must have a golden all access pass because you're everywhere.
1: Thanks, buddy. I like to be out there because that way I find out a lot of stuff. Some of the stuff I can't say on the air. There's always a lot more going on behind the scenes. You know how that goes. But anyway, I want to hear how you feel, Chris. How do you feel about this?
2: Well, the what if is Rock. Okay, I know he said, I'm not talking about it after training camp and yada, yada, yada. Now, my what if is, Rock, let's say Bucks are off to a great start. I mean, 5-1 or 6-2 again, or whatever. And Baker's balling out like crazy.
1: Yep.
2: And let's say the Glazer boys sit down and have a couple of cocktails, and after a huge game, Baker's lights it up, whatever.
1: Mm-hmm.
2: And they slide his agent over an offer, an offer that he can't refuse.
1: Mm-hmm.
2: $58, $59, $60 million a year.
1: Mm-hmm.
2: Is he going to still kick that back rock or look and go, whoa, that's more than I even asked for, and yeah, let's do it? Or is it just solid in gold? I don't even want $60 million a year if you offer it, yada, yada, yada. Is it stamp and stone rock, or is he going to take an offer he can't refuse if that happens?
1: You know what?
2: I'll hang up, Rock.
1: Okay, that is a good question. There is one line. When he was asked, I think it was from Jeremy Fowler of ESPN, when he did that interview, when he was pissed off, and he did say the line was something to the effect, unless they give me an offer that I'm worthy of. I think if he starts out like a house on fire and he starts lighting it up, and the Buccaneer offense under this new offensive coordinator, and they get a couple of wins under their belt, and he's putting up big numbers, and the Glazers tell Jason Light, let's give him 3 years, 4 years. Let's give him $57 million average. I would think that he would take it because I know he does love being in Tampa Bay. He does love it. He does, but he certainly didn't love it the other day when he met the media. All right, let's go to St. Pete. Nick is up next on WDAE. What do you say, Nick?
3: Hey, Rock. I think it's a good thing not to linger him out. You know what I mean? He needs to make smarter decisions. He runs out of the pocket and gets injured all the time. He's going to have to learn how to check down or just throw the ball away. He never does. I mean, he's ballsy in that fact, but it costs him sometimes. It costs him games, and we've seen it. You know, fumbles, interceptions. He's got to make better decisions.
1: No doubt. That's very fair.
3: You know, he's got to play safe. If he want, you know, if he gets injured, he can forget about the next year with any team. You know what I mean?
1: Gotcha.
3: So no one's going to want to pay for an injured player. And look at Mike Evans. He's already pulled his quad over in San Francisco. It was a great management decision. You know, management knows what they're doing, and I trust them on that.
1: Okay, very good. Very good call. Thank you. I forgot about that. By the way, Mike Evans has got a quad injury, and he did not practice today. When you're older, and he's had issues with usually the hamstring, you know, it's going to happen. It's going to happen. And still, that's the one thing that still has surprised me. That Mike Evans, not that he went to San Francisco, because Kyle Shanahan is one hell of an offensive coordinator. He's a great play caller. And there was a survey done by the players. Did you see that? Where he finished number one as far as an offensive mind, putting players in the right position to succeed. There's no doubt about that. So he looked at that, no doubt about that. But there's more to the story. We're trying to uncover it. Why would you go for way less money? The taxes, everything, and new, go out to the left coast. Was it really because of the faithful, the fans? Was it really because of Brock Purdy? No, there's something to it. It is a great organization. They're very good to their players and all that. But usually to go to less money, usually don't do that. There's more to it than that. All right, 888-388-0957. Now, I know the Vita Vea question is out there. This one is a little confusing to me. Chris, you've probably seen it. When you see Vita Vea out on the practice field, or yesterday when practice ended, and all the fans coming over to Vita, he was taking pictures, signing autographs, smiling. When he's out on the field, he's over talking to his teammates. It's not like he's pissed off, I don't know what leverage he has by not practicing. Are the Buccaneers just going to cave then? I don't think so. Do you notice with him when he's out there?
4: I mean, yeah, I'm looking at him. I watch his body language. It seems like a guy who wants to be there and support his teammates and show that, hey, I'm a team guy. I'm here. He's just not participating in the drills. He was there. He was weathering the storm just like all of us were. He had a hoodie on. He had sweats on, standing out on the field in the rain. That's a guy who wants to play for this team in terms of he could be holding out or not participating and not be on the field, right? But he is. He's on the field. He's standing there. He's not participating, but he's there, right? He's wearing the jersey. I don't know, Rock. I feel like at some point here in the next couple of days, maybe the next few weeks at most, I think he's just going to strap up and go play.
1: He's got to. He's got to. He has no other leverage. Like what? And the Buccaneers defense, boy, do they need him. I got to be careful. I can't swear. All right, let me go to Bill in Tampa. You're up next on WDAE. What's going on, Bill?
5: Hey, Rock. Longtime caller, Buck fan from day one.
1: Okay.
5: This Vita Vea situation is the one that's got me concerned. Because if we don't have that guy, man, I don't even want to think about it, okay? Mm-hmm. I don't even want to think about it.
1: Mm-hmm.
5: I mean, is it because he's hurt he's not practicing? Because I've heard he wants to go to the Raiders. I heard the Raiders, and they got Spytek. Mm-hmm. They got Brady there. That'd be an obvious place for him to go.
1: You know what, Bill? Like, I heard that report as well. I think we've all seen that report.
5: West Coast, right.
1: He's from there. I get that. But the thing about it is the Raiders are still rebuilding. You know, I don't know if you saw, but Mendoza has not had two good practices, and they've made the veteran the starting quarterback that came down from Brady. That way Mendoza doesn't have a lot of pressure. So they're not there yet. But, like, Baker Mayfield. Kirk Cousins, right. Baker Mayfield is pissed, but he's out there practicing. Vita Vea says he's got a tweak back, but he looks good to me walking around. But what do I know? We got to go by what he says. Yes, go ahead, Bill.
5: When you were talking about it hit you the wrong way. When he was saying that he felt disrespected, I said, man, you made $100 billion. How can you feel disrespected? I just don't get that, man.
1: Mm-hmm.
5: Okay?
1: Mm-hmm.
5: You know, and I hope it don't linger into the into the regular season. All right, but please get this situation figured out before the season starts. Okay,
1: got you. All right, thanks a lot, Bill. Okay, so a couple of people, NFL wise, the reason why in Baker's mind he said he felt so disrespected. That franchise quarterbacks, if you look at their recent deals, and some of them are younger than Baker, but you look at their recent deals, it's 4 years. It's 5 years, not 2 years. I think that really bothers him. But when he said the Buccaneers were not even close, that was wrong. And I'm wondering, I put in a text to his agent, I asked him to come on here today because, look, we like Baker, but we want to just clear this up. Was he confused? New money, old money? Because the next day, Adam Schefter, Jeremy Fowler from ESPN, came out and said Baker was not right, that the Buccaneers did offer 2 years over $50 million. So however that one went down, or if Baker was confused, he was pissed, I think it comes down to the years. But I tell you, if I'm the Buccaneers, I think that's a fair offer. 2 more years, that's an extension. You got this year. So you're going to be the quarterback for the next 3 years. You're going to make over $50 million. And then if you ball out, you're going to break the bank. If you ball out, if I'm the Buccaneers, I wouldn't give him a 4 or 5 year deal now. Let me see. Let's go to Dave and Brandon. You're up next on WDAE. What do you say there, Dave?
6: Is my phone working?
1: Yeah. Yep. We got you loud and clear. Go right ahead, Dave.
6: Real quick, buddy. To play the devil's advocate, nobody likes Baker more than me. What if Baker plays subpar this year? What question?
1: Your phone is breaking up. That's going to change everything. That is going to change everything. I don't like banking on the draft unless it's maybe an Arch Manning, one or two. because that is a crapshoot. Look, I want to stress this. I like Baker Mayfield. I think he's good. He's a team guy. This thing about, oh, Baker's got to change the way he plays. I don't think he can. No, lowering your head, lowering your shoulder at a defender, I think he can tweak that. He can change that a little bit and slide. You're getting up there. The team needs you. But the gunslinger mentality, balls to the wall. If he's going to headbutt other teammates, make sure you have the helmet on, that type of thing. You know what I mean? But that's who Baker is. I just, if I'm the Buccaneers, I think the 2 years, $100 million was fine. That's me. All right, we'll continue. We'll have more. We take you right up until 7:30 tonight, Rays baseball. Joe Bucks fan will be by at 5 o'clock. Steve Isbitz, he was there today. 7 o'clock, Orestes Destrada. The great Big O on the trade deadline. As a matter of fact, when we come back, we'll get you updated on the Major League Baseball trade deadline with the Rays. Don't go anywhere. I'm Rock Riley, in for T-Kraz and WDAE.
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12: What's the doomsday clock, Josh?
13: So the doomsday clock is a metaphorical clock that is overseen by the Bulletin of Atomic Scientists. It's a graphic representation of how close humanity is to self-inflicted disaster.
12: They moved the second hand on the clock forward to 89 seconds to midnight, which means it's the closest that clock has ever been to midnight since they started.
13: In 1947, when the U.S. and Russia were starting the Cold War, it was 7 minutes to midnight. We're now less than 2 minutes away from midnight. The furthest away it was from midnight was 1991, after the Soviet Union dissolved. It was all the way back from 17 minutes to midnight.
12: I think it's a valuable thing because it just raises awareness every year with people. Just another thing to kind of say, hey, like, we're not headed in the right direction as humanity goes.
13: All these things that have been developing for a while have been accelerated because of the threat multiplier of misinformation and disinformation and conspiracy theories.
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12: We're talking about peacocks.
13: A peacock is specifically the male. The peahen is the female. They are not native to the United States, although they thrive in coastal, warmish areas.
12: So when you see that thing fully displayed, when that peacock wants to have a little good time with a peahen, that thing may go 5 to 7 feet in every direction.
13: That's the whole point of those feathers. Again, the peacocks will use it to try to ward off or intimidate trespassers in their territory, but for the most part, the whole thing is to impress the peahens.
12: And they will shake those feathers, and the shaking isn't just like, hey, look how pretty. Mm-hmm. Science has discovered semi-recently those vibrations are in lockstep with the peafowl's head feathers that they used to think were just for show, but mm-hmm. now they realize they vibrate at the same intensity and that they can actually, you know, sort of feel when those tail feathers are vibrating in their direction. through their head feathers.
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1: Alrighty, what a blockbuster day. Oh my God, so much going on. The Rays trade, Major League Baseball trade deadline. We got the NFL, Tampa Bay Buccaneers are practicing. We're getting close now for the college football season. It won't be, it's a couple of more weeks. Somebody was talking to me about when the Lightning are going to start practicing.
4: Can we slow down just a little bit?
1: All right, let's give you the latest if you are just joining us. I know Nick Wise, who does the Nick Wise Show with Tim, his producer, and they were doing a lot of trade talk, and I was driving in today, and so far it was only Freddie Peralta, the pitcher for the Mets, 30-year-old. He is now a Tampa Bay Ray. He is joining the team in Denver. They're taking on the Colorado Rockies tonight, 8:40 is first pitch. But they were like, man, I thought the Rays were going to be aggressive. We're not seeing anything. And I'm like, yeah, I was just thinking this in my car. I'm like, I know, it's always like that on the trade deadline day. You're expecting a flurry of activity, and then you get so disappointed. And I said, well, I guess they're not going to get any more content for their show. And so I came in here, and I was texting somebody, and I hadn't. Boy, if you're not on your Twitter like every few minutes, and Nick came out in a break, and he goes, Ray's got a catcher. And I was like, huh? And he kind of looked at me like, you don't know? I'm like, huh? And then I didn't even know. So if you don't know, the Rays have picked up Marlins catcher Liam Hicks, 27 years old, 282 batting average, 14 home runs, 62 RBIs. They've got plenty of years of control.

0: That's a good one. Okay, so besides Liam Hicks, Freddy Peralta. Freddy Peralta last year, fifth in the Cy Young voting. His velocity is still there. His numbers are nowhere near what they were last year. All right, with the Mets, 5-9, 4.99 ERA, 113 and two-thirds innings, 113 strikeouts. He's got the velocity. He's getting swings and misses, but it's his command. His command is not right where it should be. Same thing on the change, same thing on the fastball. So 30 years old, Freddy Peralta. He's known as a team guy, good guy, Ozzie Timmons. Ozzie Timmons, who is a coach with the Rays, was with the Brewers. He was with Freddy Peralta at that time. He said, great energy, good teammate, reminds him of like a Willie Adames type of guy. So Johnny DeLuca was on with T-Kraz, and that was a couple of 2 weeks ago or a week ago, 10 days ago. And he was saying that, boy, be careful of who we bring in because the clubhouse is tight. Like, these are good guys. And Freddy Peralta, he's an innings eater. He's going to join the rotation. Shane McClanahan right now, they're holding him back. He's got back tightness. It's not serious, but he was throwing a lot of innings. He had been out for 2 years. You want Shane McClanahan at his best for October. I ask you to look back with the Dodgers last year. You look at Blake Snell. You look at Tyler Glasnow. Those guys were money in the World Series. They were money when they needed them. What do they do? They didn't do squat during the regular season. It's all about October. The Rays are on a path to get into the postseason. You want Shane McClanahan healthy. So now you can hold off a little bit. Don't rush Shane back. Make sure he's okay. Drew Rasmussen is pitching as good as anybody in baseball. His last two starts, this last start, my God, 97 miles an hour with movement. That ball that it kind of rises, it's unhittable. And then you come back with the change of that slider or the slurve, whatever you're calling it, whatever it is. It goes over the middle of the plate and down, unhittable. Rasmussen, Nick Martinez, solid, consistent. There you go. Now, Griffin Jacks, you're going to need Griffin Jacks. Maybe Griffin Jacks. Ian Seymour, he's 7-3. He's going tonight against the Colorado Rockies.
1: Uh-oh, Rock. We got more breaking news on the Tampa Bay Rays.
0: We got more breaking news. Hold on.
1: Another.
0: No, just got it.
1: Another trade just went down.
0: Okay, give it to us, Chris Mathis.
1: According to Jeff Passan, the Tampa Bay Rays are acquiring right-handed reliever Tyler Wells. Tyler Wells from the Baltimore Orioles. Not to be confused with Taylor Walls, it's Tyler Wells.
0: Okay.
1: And looking at the numbers here, 31 years old, an ERA under 3 at 2.67, has pitched 54 innings. And with that, the Rays have addressed three major needs. A lot of people now are wondering, will they get a second baseman? If they're going to do so, they have 1 hour and 4 minutes to make a move. But now you've addressed the catcher position, adding a bat. They got a starting pitcher in Peralta, and then adding Tyler Wells from the Baltimore Orioles, a relief pitcher, bullpen help, all at the deadline.
0: Beautiful. Beautiful. I always lean towards pitching, arms in the playoffs. If you look at the playoff games in October, you see how tight they are. Every pitch means everything. You don't have any 10-7 game, rarely, in the postseason. It comes down to tight pitching. The pressure is on, and you need arms. Freddy Peralta is starter. Now you got another bullpen guy, Tyler Wells. ERA, like you said, below 3. Beautiful. And now you got a catcher from the Marlins, Liam Hicks. I love it. I liking it. I'm loving it. I'm feeling the postseason. I am. And we still got another hour to go, Chris. We're not done yet. The trade deadline is at 6 o'clock. My God. All right. Whew. All right. We got, we're coming up here now in our next hour. We're taking you all the way up till 7:30 today. T-Kraz has the day off. Rays Radio will take over then. The Rays are in the Mile High City in Denver. I used to live there. I loved it there. Oh my God. I was there a long time. I said, I'm never coming back to the East Coast. And then I got a job in radio in Tampa at 9.

0: 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Yeah, because they were the home of the Rays. And we used to say 970 WFL Ray. And then it switched over to the bigger signal, 620 WDAE. And now 95.7 FM, 100,000 watts. We keep expanding. All right, when we come back, more Rays. We're keeping up. Chris Mathis is on he's on the hotline. Ken Babby's got a hotline with Chris Mathis. He's letting, as soon as he's talking to Neander, he's talking to Chris Mathis. So Mathis has a red hotline in the control room. We're keeping you abreast of the Rays situation with the MLB trade deadline. They just got another pitcher or reliever. And Joe Bucks fan, who is at Bucks camp. Baker Mayfield, Vita Vale, what's going on? We'll tell you next on WDA Hotline Babby E.
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9: It's August 2023, a county government meeting in Pennsylvania's Lehigh Valley. A young woman, early 20s, steps up to the mic to speak.
10: My two-month-old son was happily drinking milk from his bottle when he quickly started choking, turned blue, and went limp. My boyfriend transported our son to the changing table as I grabbed an anti-choking device and my boyfriend began assembling it. Two pumps of the device and my son was conscious, gasping for air, and coughing up milk.
9: They all went to the ER to make sure the baby was okay.
10: But upon arriving at Lehigh Valley Hospital, the diagnosis quickly became something so different.
9: One of the doctors had a theory.
10: She stated to my father and mother-in-law that we are young, first-time parents who got frustrated with our baby and violently shook him to make him stop crying, and a confession would only make things easier for us.
9: The parents were told to leave the hospital without their son, and he wouldn't come home for 7 whole months.
10: I'm a postpartum mom dealing with the grief and the trauma of my son being ripped from my arms, and I'm a mom who lost everything in less than 24 hours due to one doctor's misdiagnosis. Enough is enough.
9: And then the next person speaks, and the next one. The stories they tell form a pattern of parents walking into a Lehigh Valley hospital to get help for a child, only to leave without them. And the same doctor's name kept coming up again and again, a pediatrician.
11: I ask you, what kind of doctor does this?
9: That's what I wanted to know too. From Serial Productions and the New York Times, I'm Diane Neary. And this is The Preventionist, a story about a doctor and the rise of a powerful field of pediatric medicine.
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13: On the night before Halloween in 1975, 15-year-old Martha Moxley was murdered in the Tony Bellhaven neighborhood of Greenwich, Connecticut. She was rich and beautiful and loved by all who knew her. For decades, despite intense media scrutiny, police failed to make an arrest. In 2000, 25 years after Martha's murder, her one-time neighbor, Michael Skakel, was arrested. He'd been 15, like her, at the time of the crime. He was also a cousin of the Kennedys.
14: A teenage neighbor and friend of Martha Moxley.
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13: 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I watched the news. I read the articles. Of course Michael Skakel killed his next-door neighbor Martha Moxley. He beat her to death with a golf club. I knew it. And if you followed the case like I did, I bet you knew it too. My name is Andrew Goldman. I've been a journalist for 30 years. I got involved in this case in 2015. But here's the thing. Once this story got its hooks in me, it wouldn't let me go. From NBC News Studios, Dead Certain, The Martha Moxley Murder is a podcast series that I believe will finally provide a full, true, authoritative account of the Martha Moxley case.
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18: I try to keep things simple, Chris. I mean, make the read, make the throw, make the play. Keep the play on the field and win. And just like you, just do what you've done all your life. Keep everything on the football, and then the negotiations, the talks, those things will handle themselves. It is a business. Don't ever fool yourself. And it is all about winning and performing. So it's all the above. But if you don't get the job done on the field, then things won't ever be accomplished from that side.
0: That was Brad Johnson. He was on about an hour ago right here on WDAE. Chris had asked him a really good question. He's like, what advice, you've been through this, Brad, what advice would you give Baker Mayfield? And that was the answer. Just, it's all about what you do on the field. But he also did say that this is going to be, it's going to be there throughout the rest of the season. So that was Brad Johnson. Let's now go to our hotline. And boy, oh boy, they cover the Buccaneers like nobody else. I'm talking about JoeBucksFan.com, one of the Joes, Steve Isbitz. He is joining us now. They've got the Joe Bucks Fan Show here on weekends, maybe even expanding. And he was also at Buccaneers training camp today. Steve, how you doing?
19: Changed my socks. I'm good to go.
0: Oh my God! Did Todd Bowles make the right move on trying to start practice, work with the wet balls, and then take it on inside? Do you think he made the right move, Steve?
19: Yeah, they were there about 25 minutes. I know, out in the rain, and the field was puddling up. We got some incredible pictures that if fans don't believe how bad the field was, they can see it. But I mean, you have to be realistic. So he got them out there. They got some work with the wet balls and got. I think part of it was a toughness thing. Like they've been trying to get tougher, and the first day of rain for them to run inside without getting soaked wouldn't actually go with that whole mindset. So they got out there to work, and he brought them inside for their 11-on-11 stuff and the rest of practice.
0: You know what? I didn't think about that. He has said, even Jason Light had said, but especially Todd Bowles, like, we've got to get bigger. We've got to get tougher. We need dogs. And they were really kind of specific with that on some of the guys that they brought in. And also like a Reuben Bain Jr., you know, have that attitude. Maybe Trotter. We don't know yet. It's still way, way early. But I didn't think about that, because when it was pouring this morning and I'm like, are they going to go inside or would they just work outside because you've got wet footballs and for the receivers? But I didn't think about that, Steve. Maybe that is. Get tougher. Get out there, man. Good point.
19: Yeah, I mean, like you said, this was the theme of the offseason, and there was no lightning in the area. So if you're just going to run inside on the first wet day, that just doesn't fit the theme. So you know, they didn't do a lot outside, but they were giving it their best shot. And, you know, they ran obviously a little bit of risk there, but they got inside and got 2,500 fans out there as well. So they started outside in the wetness. If they wanted to, covered bleachers, then they moved inside. It was pretty lively practice, as that goes.
0: This is Steve Isbitz. He is with JoeBucksFan.com. He was there today. So on Saturday when I was doing my show, and it was right after the day after when Baker had those comments, and obviously he's pissed. And then he did the interview with Jeremy Fowler from ESPN. And Jeremy Fowler asked him about being in that category of top 10 quarterbacks and the money, the over the $50 million. And he's like, oh, it wasn't even close. And then Adam Schefter the next day from ESPN and Jeremy Fowler kind of changed. He added on to that story that was on ESPN.com that no, that that wasn't right, that the Buccaneers did offer 2 years over $50 million, over $100 million. And I didn't like it at the time, Steve. I didn't like it. I understand Baker Mayfield is pissed. Sometimes you just let it out. He let it out. And I thought, man, that's not the way to go about it. Is this going to linger? But you know what? I went to the practice yesterday. I saw him on the field. He's all about football. Then his family came over and I thought, you know what? And then there was a picture. The Tampa Bay Buccaneers put it out. I'm sure you saw it, of Baker, GM Jason Light. They're smiling, like the handshake, and I thought, oh, maybe it'll be okay. But then we had Baker, we had Brad Johnson on. He goes, no, you want that thing to be smoothed over. You know, it is going to be kind of out there hanging over their heads. Where are you on all of that?
19: Well, I agree that it's going to hang over their heads, and it could hang in multiple directions. What I mean by that is, let's say the Bucs start 5-2, or they start 6-2, have another great start. All of a sudden, you know, Baker's going to be in high demand like he was last year for various interviews, national shows. They're all going to ask him about the contract. And Mayfield's very ripe to say something like, hey, I think I look like a franchise quarterback out there. You know, maybe a $60 million guy. If he did this once to the Bucs in a calculated manner to go out there and air his laundry, and I'm not saying he doesn't have good points, but for him to throw it out there and, you know, almost throw the organization under the bus, he might do it again mid-season, even though he says he's all ball. It could come up, and, you know, he's a volatile, emotional guy. We love that about him, but we don't really know what he's going to do next.
0: You know what? You are absolutely right. Baker is Baker. That is Baker. If we, any of you that have seen the Netflix special, oh, my God, you can see that. You know, he's mic'd up. You see how passionate he is. He is a good guy. I just didn't like it. Now, Gerald McCoy was there yesterday, and he was there for NFL Network. He was with Sarah Walsh. He also did a thing in his car saying that, Baker, you are a franchise quarterback. A franchise quarterback doesn't get 2 years. Does Baker have a right? Or do you think Baker is right saying, hey, if I'm a franchise quarterback, and the Bucs have said I'm a franchise quarterback, you don't just give me 2 years. What do you think about that?
19: Yeah, Rod, you know me, and us at Joe Bucks fan, we have no problem blasting the organization on anything and everything. Mm-hmm. But I think in this case, after the 2024 season, that was the first year of Baker's three-year, $100 million deal. Mm-hmm. After the 2024 season, the Bucs, on their own, said, hey, Baker, we're going to fully guarantee 2026 for you. The $40 million. Adam Schefter reported it, and Baker later in a news conference, much long after that, thanked the Bucs for doing that, and they didn't have to. So he's got $40 million guaranteed for this year, which he hasn't played yet. And then they were going to give him over 50 for 2027 and over 50 for 2028. I understand how he wants the fourth year. He wants 2029 locked up. But at some point, you know, maybe you'd be a little bit more appreciative. And if this is, he feels like this is what he needs to motivate him, I guess that's why he went public with his frustration. He didn't have to do that. But I don't know. I wonder if the fans might turn on him if he struggles a little bit and how that could change his attitude. I don't know. Hopefully, and I still have some hope that they work this out before the 2026 season kicks off on opening day.
0: Gotcha. Go ahead. Now, Chris Mathis has a question for you, Steve. Go ahead, Chris. Sure.
20: And when it comes to Baker Mayfield and the play on the field, we know Baker is wanting that next contract. We know he wants to be the long-term answer right here in Tampa Bay. I hope that's the case. Baker has been a guy that extends plays with his legs, will run over a linebacker to get the energy on the sidelines going. Even when the team is trailing by 10-plus points, he knows, let me get some juice going. Let me get these guys right back into this football game. Do you feel like knowing that he's trying to get that next contract, knowing that he has to stay healthy in order to get that kind of money that he's seeking and that long-term deal that he wants, do you think Baker may play a little safer and may not be quite that guy in terms of trying to use his legs, trying to extend plays? And if so, do you think that could be of detriment or benefit to Baker Mayfield?
19: Well, I think he's mad about that, too. What happened on Thursday, after he did the explosive news conference, I was in the front row there. It was pretty cool. And then he goes to talk to Jeremy Fowler and gave that interview Rock was talking about. Most people caught all that, but they missed that he went over to CBS Sports and Pete Prisco and did a sit down there. And Pete asked him about that. And Mayfield said, well, you know what? If I don't make those plays last year, some of those plays you're talking about sacrificing my body, maybe we're 1-4. That was his quote. Now, the Bucs were 4-1. And then they went 5-1 after they beat San Francisco. So in Mayfield's mind, he's mad that anybody would even say that because, and he's basically saying, we would have lost 3 more games last year if I didn't play the way I did. And that might have blown out Todd Bowles and who knows what. So I don't think he's going to change. I don't think he knows how to change. I don't think his ego will let him change. And we had a quarterback in town, Jeff Garcia, years ago, who played very similarly to Mayfield. He just didn't have the same arm strength. Garcia was never going to change the way he played either. And he was 36, 37 years old when he got here. So I don't think he's changing at all.
0: This is Steve Isbitz. He is with JoeBucksFan.com. 5:14 here on this there's a lot going on. There is a lot going on, and the Buccaneers have made national news. It's been the last couple of days, and it's not for good, but that's how it goes. Vita Vea has also been in the news. Now, Vita Vea has been at practice, but he's not participating. Todd Bowles says he's got a tweak back. And I even asked yesterday, hey, anything new? Nope, nothing is new on the tweak back. So he's under contract, Steve, for this year. It's at about $18 million. Obviously, he wants to be paid more. Does he have any more leverage? What do you think is going to be the outcome of Vita Vea? And the Bucs know they want him this season on that defensive line. Your estimation, what do you think is going to happen with Vita Vea and the Bucs this year?
19: Well, first, I got to say it's kind of funny that they put his mural up on the facade of the stadium.
0: I saw that.
19: Yes. I mean, how Buccaneers is that to have a guy who asked to be traded and then they put him up on the stadium 3 days later?
0: Mm-hmm.
19: So, Vea has no leverage whatsoever unless he's willing to sit out. And some guys have done that before. They hold out a week or two to be serious, but that's going to cost him money. And I don't think he wants to cost himself any money, and then he goes from a guy who's upset with his contract to a malcontent. So ultimately, I think the Bucs are going to see if Kalijah Kancey can get through the preseason and the summer completely healthy, and A'shaun Robinson and all of their depth, and they'll make a decision by week one. Are we going to trade him right before week one, or is he going to have his contract guaranteed, which is what happens in week one for all veterans of that stature? And then they'll just force him to play. So I don't really know where Vita stands. He doesn't really do interviews. He's not interested in speaking out. It was legitimate that he asked for a trade, and I have no doubt that Jason Light has gotten all kinds of offers, and those will only get better as injuries pop up around the league through the summer. So it's a very challenging situation for the Bucs because they know that they need Vea to be as good as they can be, but ultimately, can you win the NFC South without Vea? If your other guys are healthy, you probably can. So it's a tough call. And the X factor is we don't know what Jason Light's being offered for Vea.
0: So Steve Isbitz, Joe Bucks fan. Todd Bowles got an extension. It was before last season, correct, Steve? Before last season,
19: yeah.
0: The Glazers gave him an extension. Based on the past, He did fire six assistant coaches. He's here. You talk to the Glazers. I know Jason Light has been on your podcast, or the Iron Kaufman podcast. Does he have to win a playoff game? Does he have to win the NFC South? Will they extend him if it's a 500 team or below? What do you think is going to be the future of Todd Bowles?
19: Well, he signed through 2028, and if you ask me, when they came out and looked like they basically looked like they quit, like they didn't understand the consequences against Miami last year, I was surprised that they brought him back because it didn't look like he deserved to come back. So to figure out what the Glazers are thinking and doing, I don't know. And I think Mayfield now factors into this because you have to make a decision on Todd Bowles in theory before the last week of the season. And if Mayfield's unsigned and undecided, that puts a lot of balls up in the air. And the Bucks, obviously, by January, are going to have they'll know exactly if they want Mayfield back. And if they're not sure they want Mayfield back, then they're much more tempted to blow the whole thing up and get a new head coach because he picks his quarterback, and away we go. So it's very, very murky now with how this looks. But I think they want Bowles to come back. I think if he wins the NFC South, he'll definitely be back, no matter what that looks like.
0: Gotcha. Go ahead, Chris.
20: All right, and we all know the roster and the new identity here in Tampa Bay, whether it be through free agency or the draft. The one position I'm still unsure of that really stands out to me, and they can prove me wrong, there is talent there, the cornerback position. Zion McCollum asked to be the number one guy once again, but now they're without Jamel Dean. Benjamin Morrison hoping to step up, be that guy. Maybe Jacob Parrish, even Josh Hayes, a couple of other guys in the mix too. What do you think of the secondary, the defensive backs, the cornerbacks in particular, and this group as a whole?
19: Well, don't mention Josh Hayes to me ever again, because come on, that guy is not worthy of playing defense in the NFL. Nice special teams player, but I don't care if he has a few nice plays in practice. No, he doesn't belong on the field, and I think he's shown that, and the Bucks know that. But Morrison, he's still not practicing fully, and it's fair to say he's injury prone. This is not a good situation. He wasn't playing in pads today, but I saw him outside in the rain while the team was indoors today, and he was running like, I'd say, half-speed sprints, 15 yards on a wet field with Jacob Parrish, who also didn't practice today because he had what they called lower body soreness. I don't know. It's very thin there right now. They did not go out and sign Rasul Douglas, which I was hoping they would have done. He ended up with the Commanders last month for $3.5 million. McCollum obviously needs a big year. They're paying him to have a big year. They expect him to. It's very shaky at corner right now. And there's still Trayvon Diggs out there, and the Bucks have salary cap money. He's a wild card. But I think we might see some desperate measures if Morrison can't get on the field.
0: All right, I'll leave you with this, Steve. A little lighter note. We've been pretty heavy on all these subjects, but that's what's going on with the Buccaneers right now. So I see on JoeBucksFan.com, Donovan Smith, a likable guy, the former tackle, Super Bowl champion, Donovan Smith. He lives locally. He's joining Buccaneers in-house media, so he's going to be around a little bit more. It was also announced yesterday the Buccaneers are looking for a new sideline reporter. TJ Reeves wanted to go out and do his own thing. We have a replacement for Gene Deckerhoff. So even there's been a lot of change on the media side, Steve.
19: Hey, can we get Chris Mathis on the sidelines? What are we doing here? Let's get it done. Let's make it happen.
0: There you go. He's got a big smile. He's got a big smile.
19: He would do a great job. Oh. No, and I'm serious. I think Chris would do a great job. But Donovan Smith was at practice. And this is the interesting thing, Brock. You know, all the Donovan Smith had a ton of haters, a ton of bashers.
0: Right.
19: There were people who wanted to move him to guard over the years and thought he was fat and, you know, dogging it half the time. He took a lot of crap for a guy who was an Iron Man and played quite well. And he moved on, won a Super Bowl with the Chiefs the next year. But I saw him, and he looks like a million bucks, Rock.
0: Awesome.
19: Like he's all rocked up. He said 100%. He said he could still play. And he's been following the Bucks. He lives in town, and he is looking forward to the job. I think he's going to do a great job because he's got a big personality. He's a better talker. And now that he's out of football, I think he'll just be a lot looser. So The Bucks are making some changes, and I think they'll be for the better.
0: This is my last one, and I promise, Steve. So I was looking at the Bucks preseason game, and I believe Joe Bucks fan will be going up to Jersey. They're going to practice against the New York Jets, and then the home game against the Kansas City Chiefs, and then the away game against the Jaguars, and then we'll start the regular season. But the home game against the Kansas City Chiefs in the preseason, John Gruden and Rondé Barber will be on the call. And I got to ask you, because I believe it was Joe Bucks fan that broke it when you and Ira were over at the Fired Football Coaches Association offices with John Gruden, and you were hanging out with Gruden. And Gruden, honestly, he said he wanted to do play-by-play. Can you tell us about that story, Steve?
19: Yeah. We were there maybe, 3 weeks ago, spent a couple hours at Gruden's office in Tampa, and we were talking, and he said that he does want to do play-by-play, and he thinks he could be the next Don Meredith, who apparently did a little bit of play-by-play and then jumped right into analyst work, for Monday Night Football, of course, for many years. Gruden did the analyst stuff. He thinks he could be a great play-by-play guy, and I think he could. And what's to say that a play-by-play guy has to be the way it's always been for the last 70 years? I mean, there hasn't been a lot of change in play-by-play. And frankly, I think Gruden realizes, I can make millions in play-by-play. It's a lot easier than 45-minute breakdowns on the AFC South for Barstool. And I think he would enjoy it quite a bit. So he got this opportunity with Rondé Barber. Barber pushed for it to make it happen. And I don't think they know what to expect. They're going to wing it for a little bit, but I also think for at least a couple of series, Rock, in that preseason game, you're going to hear Gruden do some traditional play-by-play just so he has the film to show Fox or whoever that, hey, this is what I sound like for a couple of series doing legit play-by-play my way. So it'll be fun, and those guys are good. Believe me, Rondé Barber would love to be back in network broadcasting too. Remember, he got let go from Fox.
0: Right.
19: And there's a lot of money in that. I think Barber and Gruden might be looking to showcase themselves as a duo.
0: That would be something,
19: So it'll be fun, something different.
0: All right, he is joebucksfan.com. They are your source, joebucksfan.com, covering the Buccaneers 24/7. Steve, thank you so much, man.
19: All good, Rock. Have fun, guys.
0: All right, there he goes. So Rondé Barber and Gruden are taking this serious, and they might want to be a team, Chris Mathis. That would be good, wouldn't it? Rondé on national TV, Rondé Barber and Gruden. Gruden and Rondé Barber.
20: I mean, bringing it back just from the gridiron to now in the box, I'm with it. That is really cool, and I'm happy for both of those guys and that opportunity there to reunite, to provide the best coverage they possibly can, and paint the picture for what they're seeing and what they can provide for those that are watching on TV at home. It'll be an awesome listen, an awesome watch, too.
0: All right, when we come back, the Rays have picked up another arm. So wait, we're going to give you the very latest on the MLB trade deadline. We are 35 minutes away. It ends at 6 o'clock. Will the Rays make a fourth move? They've already acquired three. We will fill you in on that. We will open up the phone lines. Steve thinks this is going to be something that's going to be over their heads. Even Brad Johnson said, for the year, Baker Mayfield and the Tampa Bay Buccaneers. I personally, after the smoke has cleared here a little bit, and being over there and watching practice, I honestly don't think it's going to be that much of a distraction. I think Baker Mayfield, not talking about, got it out of the way. Nobody brought it up to any of the players that were talking today. We will see. So phone lines are open, 888-388-0957. This is a busy day on WDAE.
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17: 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Pandora was still trying to be kind of like radio in a way. 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
32: 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But that's not how this stuff works. You know, there are no guarantees. There's things that certainly can give you a much better chance with the position we're in. We're trying to find those. If we can, we'll, you know, as you noted a little bit earlier before I got on, we'll appreciate the group that's here. So, yeah, it's a great group. They played exceptionally well.
33: That is baseball boss of the Tampa Bay Rays, Eric Neander, here on WDAE. He's on every Friday with the big tall T-Kraz on the drive on 95.7 FM, AM 620 WDAE. And if you are just joining us here, 5:34 on this Monday, the trade deadline will end in less than a half hour at 6 o'clock. The Rays have made another move, and he's as tall as T-Kraz, possibly 1 inch taller. T-Kraz comes in at 6'7". I don't know if you've ever known that. T-Kraz is 6'7". There was a quarterback here, Greasy, Brian Greasy. He was a backup. I don't know if I ever told you this, Chris Mathis.
9: No, you didn't, but I do remember Greasy, the great Brian Greasy.
33: So Brian Greasy, good guy, I liked him. And it was one, they call it a media scrum. You go over to the player's locker, and there's probably, it can be anywhere from 6, 7 to 10, 12 reporters, 6, 7, right? And standing around, you know, asking some questions. And T-Kraz asked a question, or maybe he did. I remember standing over there, and Brian Greasy's looking around, and then he stops, and he looks up, and he keeps looking up, and he goes, "Man, are you tall? How tall are you?" And T-Kraz goes, 6'7". He's like, "Damn, you're tall." And then T-Kraz asked a question. Well, the Tampa Bay Rays have required from the Baltimore Orioles 31-year-old right-handed pitcher reliever, 6'8", Tyler Wells. Not Tyler Walls, Tyler Wells.
9: And not Taylor Wells.
33: Not is Tyler Wells. You're going to confuse me. And I do mess up names later. I'm like, what's going on? Tyler Wells. That is his name, right? The 6'8" reliever they got? Tyler Wells.
9: It is Tyler Wells. Yep.
33: Tyler Wells. All right. So here we go. The Rays now get a bullpen arm. He's 31. He did miss all of 24 and 25 after undergoing right elbow surgery. But guess what? He's come back this year, and he has been good. Full-time reliever for Baltimore, okay? And you know the Rays, by getting Freddie Peralta, they got a starter. They were looking for another arm, a bullpen arm. The Rays right now, 65-46, 2.5 game lead over the Yankees in the AL East. This gives Kevin Cash another dependable bullpen option for the last 2 months of this tight playoff race. 6'8", Tyler Wells has a 2.67 ERA, a 0.96 whip, 54 innings, 53 strikeouts. He's only allowed 39 hits, 13 walks, and 43 appearances. He's recorded 4 saves. He can handle late inning situations. So this is a big pickup. 6'8", Tyler Wells, they got him. And he isn't the only one that they got in this trade, right, Chris Mathis?
9: No, I mean, they continue to rack up. They've made several moves here. They've made 3 moves. In fact, they got a key bat here. They acquired a catcher from the Miami Marlins, which is a great deal, who was traded to the Tampa Bay Rays. Back-to-back years in which the Rays traded the Marlins for a backstop. So you're looking here, you've got a new guy in Fastball Freddy, of course, who's going to be joining the group here as the Rays made another move for Freddy Peralta.
33: Yep.
9: The catcher, Liam Hicks from Miami and the Marlins, that's another good move for the Rays. These aren't outstanding, you know, break your neck kind of moves, but these are quality moves. And when it comes down to Freddy Peralta, and you look at starting pitchers and what they do come October, October baseball is won with elite pitching, with good quality stuff from the starting staff. And I feel like that is going to be what the Rays already have. Then you mix in, you sprinkle in a little Freddy Peralta, who is down in his ERA this year. We're aware of that, right? But if anybody can fix and work and integrate success right back into the arm of Freddy Peralta, that is Kyle Snyder and this pitching staff here in Tampa Bay. They absolutely do a remarkable job time and time again. I'm a believer that they'll get this right. And the Rays now have addressed the bat with a catcher. They've addressed the bullpen with Tyler Wells. And, of course, Freddy Peralta, a starting pitcher, now acquired at the deadline. And here's the news. You got 21 more minutes until the deadline hits. So 21 more minutes for Neander to potentially get what all Rays fans are seeking, what all they're hoping for and wanting, as if it's Christmas morning at the trade deadline, Rock.
33: You know,
9: a second baseman.
33: Oh, boy, that would about put me over the top. I'll have to, as soon as I get home, I'm going to have to celebrate and crack open a cold one, man, if they can do that. I might even do that anyway. The Mets traded their number 3 and their number 5 prospects for Freddy Peralta. Now they trade Peralta to the Rays for their number 15, 26, and 22. My point is, for a lot of you guys that complain about the Rays or Cash or Neander or, oh, they're cheap and this and that, they do a pretty damn good job. Damn good job. Peralta's healthy. Yeah, yeah, 5-9, 4.99 ERA. But the thing about it is, go look at his velocity. Go look at his pitches. It's been his command. It's been off a little bit. If they can fine-tune that, they needed an innings eater. 113 and two-thirds innings, 113 strikeouts. He will be a free agent after this season, but you know what? I don't care about past this season right now. As Neander said, do you have that? If you could play that Neander, if you could play that Neander cut again, Chris Mathis, because listen to him very closely. And T-Kraz has been asking him about the prospects, Flewellen, Bodine. We've seen these kids, man. They're putting up big numbers. You got to look towards the future. But just how bad, I know this for a fact. And when you go in the beginning of the season, you go to Port Charlotte and you listen to Neander and you listen to Kevin Cash and they keep bringing up like the World Series. They want to win it. They really do want to win it. It's been burning in them. And this might be the year. You're 2.5 in front of the Yankees. You're in first place right now. We're in the second half. We're here at the trade deadline. Listen to what Neander, very closely, he said to T-Kraz right here before this trade deadline.
32: If you said you could guarantee we'd win a World Series this year, but you have to give up your entire farm system, I'm telling you right now, we'd start over with our farm system if we could guarantee it. But that's not how this stuff works. You know, there are no guarantees. There's things that certainly can give you a much better chance with the position we're in. We're trying to find those. If we can, we'll, you know, as you noted a little bit earlier before I got on, we'll appreciate in the group that's here. So, yeah, it's a great group. They've played exceptionally well.
33: And now you got a starter, so you can hold Sugar Shane back a little bit. Don't rush Shane back. He has looked fantastic. I think if you were to ask anybody before the season, after Shane McClanahan was out for 2 years, and the numbers that he has put up, you would take that. And you know what? He was getting up there. And then he got the back tightness. Okay. All right. Don't rush him now. You got Drew Rasmussen. You got Nick Martinez. You still have Griffin Jacks. What about Ian Seymour? He's doing a nice job. He's 7-3. He's pitching tonight. I'm feeling it, man. Freddie Peralta, Tyler Wells, catcher Liam Hicks, and they might have another move. You never know. Rays fans, I want to hear from you. We'll get back to the Buccaneers. You know what? We're going to play Brad Johnson for you at 6 o'clock. The Bull Brad Johnson. Because, boy, he said he's been in this situation that Baker Mayfield was in. It was different ownership, though. It was a little bit different with Snyder and the Redskins when he was in that situation compared to the Buccaneers ownership. That's coming from Brad Johnson. So we'll do that at 6 o'clock. 7 o'clock, we take it right up until 7:30. Because remember, it's late start tonight. It's an 8:40 first pitch against the Colorado Rockies. The big O, Arestis Destrada, 7 o'clock, 7:05. He's going to be with me, all right? And we'll get his take on all of these moves. But where the Rays are right now, how are you feeling? They're going in. This is it. Giving up some of these prospects. 888-388-0957. The text line is 82945. And if you're going to text in, remember, always start your text with D-A-E. All right, let's go. Let's get Lori in here before we take a break. She's in the Westgate. Lori, you're on WDA. How you doing?
0: Good afternoon. Just something amusing. So we have Taylor Walls.
33: Yep.
0: Add to that Tyler Wells.
33: Yep.
0: And then we have Tyler Wall, clubhouse manager. And not to be forgotten, we got Chris Adams Wall.
33: I didn't think of that.
0: We got all that. So now I figured we did good with Low and Low.
33: Yeah. Uh-huh.
0: I think we'll be okay.
33: Thank you. Bringing a little bit of levity, a little bit. All right, I tell you what, I see some calls coming in. I will take your calls. What we'll do is, Rick, John, you can be next. We'll do that. 6 o'clock, Brad Johnson. Busy day here on the Flamethrower. I'm Rock Raleigh in for T-Kraz on WDAE.
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33: All right, you Slim Shadys out there. I'm Rock Rowdy in the air for T-Kraz. I got you covered right up until 7:30. T-Kraz is off today. Big day for the Rays. Moving and grooving. Making three moves. We've got 12 minutes to go for the trade deadline. All right, let me go back to the phone lines. 888-388-0957. Let me go to Rick in Tampa. You're up next. What do you say, Rick?
14: Rock.
33: What's happening?
14: Hey, Rock. How are you, man?
33: Good,
14: hey,
33: buddy.
14: By the way, I won't give up my last name on the air. Nobody cares anyway, but I'm an RR2.
33: Nice. Love it.
14: We're joined at the hip, Rock. Hey. I figured you would know.
33: Yes.
14: 26 players on a major league roster.
33: Yep.
14: Just curious, you know, if you trade, obviously, don't we have to make a way by DFA or minors or
33: yes.
14: another trade? What happens? And who do you think? I could guess, but Rock, who do you think's departing the team?
33: Great question, Rick. I talked to somebody in the break, and we're getting people asking what's going to happen with Hunter Fiducia.
14: There you go.
33: From what I believe he could be optioned to AAA. So he would be off the major league team, but still in the system. Now, that would not happen until Liam Hicks joins the team. I don't know if Liam Hicks is going to be there tonight. I know probably not. It'll probably be tomorrow. Freddie Peralta is joining the big club in Denver tonight. But I believe they don't want to lose Fiducia just in case. Send him to AAA for now.
14: Are there two more slots that have to be open, though?
33: I believe so. I'd have to look at it. I'll look at it in the next break. So we'll see. Chris Mathis is also looking that up. As soon as we get the information, we'll even check with the Rays.
14: We'll look forward to your report, Rock.
33: All right, great. Buddy. Thank you very much. Let's go to Claude. Claude is in beautiful Winter Haven. You're on the home of the Rays. What's going on, Claude?
15: Hey, Rock, thanks for taking my call. With what you were just saying about Hunter Fiducia probably yep. being the odd man out,
33: yep.
15: You know, Liam Hicks is a catcher slash first baseman.
33: Mm-hmm.
15: You could at times, Nick Fortes has had a hot bat, and I think he's batting 278.
33: Yep.
15: So when he's had some big hits, if you wanted to keep both of their bats in the lineup, you could slide Hicks down to first.

0: dingers, 62 ribbies. He does bat left. He's a lefty. And then, happened less than an hour ago, they get from the Orioles. Now, he did not pitch in 2024. He did not pitch in 2025, but he has been damn good for the Orioles. 2.67 ERA, 54 innings, 31 years old, 6'8", Tyler Wells. Not Tyler Walls, not Chris Adams Wall, Tyler Walls. So that's where the Rays are right now. Rays playing tonight against the Rockies. Ian Seymour on the hill, 7-3, 4.37 ERA. He's going up against the righty Lorenzen. Lorenzen, 3-9 with a close to 7 ERA. Got to start taking care of business. First pitch is at 8:40. I take you till 7:30, and that's when Ronnie Lane will come in, I believe, with inside pitch.
1: That is correct. Ronnie Nitrain Lane on the ones and twos. Actually, no, he's on the mic. He's just like you are, Rock, not on the ones and twos.
0: So I love Denver. I love Denver. I mean, I was born and raised, I was born in Scranton, Pennsylvania, 1 year old, New Jersey. I was born and raised in North Jersey. And I did live in Denver, Colorado for 2 years before I came here. And I remember going to Denver, the Mile High City. I was in a suburb called Littleton, Southwest. And you could see the foothills from the condo that I was in. And I said, I'm never coming back to the East Coast. And then I got a job at 970 WFLA, and that was 30-some years ago, and here we are today, and I'm with Chris Mathis, taking you right up until 7:30. Chris Mathis getting a lot of praise today from our guests, including the Bull, Brad Johnson. I think we give you Brad Johnson. He was here at Buccaneers practice yesterday. He won a Super Bowl. What does he think of Brad Johnson? What does he think about this whole controversy? What does he think about Vita Vea, who's still got a tweaked back? So we'll bring you the Bull. Brad Johnson, we'll do that next. Don't go anywhere. We are your home for Rays baseball, Gators football. We cover the Buccaneers. We cover the Lightning. We cover college football. We are WDA Brad Johnson Bull E.
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8: Daphne Caruana Galizia was a Maltese investigative journalist and blogger who spent her life fighting for truth, justice, and decency in a country overrun by corruption. 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
0: I'm John Sweeney, a former BBC journalist and investigative reporter. 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
6: Hey, this is Jamie Loftus, and this is my new weekly show, 16th Minute of Fame, the podcast where every episode I take a closer look at an internet character of the day. Who were they? What made them so notorious? How did the internet, or sometimes the algorithm, choose them? And what does a person do when they're suddenly confronted with more attention than the human psyche can handle? Take The Dress, a story that went uber viral in early 2015 in spite of being, well, kind of a boring optical illusion. A mother of the bride in Scotland took a picture of a dress she was thinking about wearing to her daughter's wedding. But she saw the dress as blue with black lace, and her daughter saw it as white with gold lace. One BuzzFeed post later, every single person on the internet was talking about the dress. But to me, The Dress is a story about the last couple of months when the internet was still sort of fun. It was shortly before the stories that spread across the internet stopped being driven by exploited millennials with useless arts degrees and started being decided by algorithms hell-bent on growing internet usership at all costs. And on a long enough timeline, the story of The Dress is one entangled with abuse and media exploitation. 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With the team at Cool Zone Media, we're taking these characters' 16th minute of fame to see what their moment meant to them and what it says about us.
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9: Hey there, I'm Jason Alexander, and this is my dear friend, Peter Tilden.
10: Hey, Jay. By the way, the script says best friend.
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9: Mm-hmm, because we had two things in common. Number one, we like to argue about everything. Driving, food, music.
10: No, we don't. And number two, when things annoy us or they perplex us or just don't seem to make any sense, whether it's something in the news or in our personal lives, we go, really, no, really.
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10: 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Jerry Seinfeld wondered why they refused to make the stall door go all the way to the floor in a public bathroom, but he didn't get an answer. We did, by reaching out to an expert.
9: And talking dogs, really? 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
10: 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How about that?
9: Really? No, really?
10: That's what we heard. So we spoke to some of the biggest champions of the hot dog eats hot dog world of competitive eating to get the answer. And those are just a few of the things we'll explore on the Really Know Really podcast with Jason Alexander and Peter Tilden.
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13: That's it. That's it. The Major League Baseball trade deadline is over. It is over. I think the Rays did very well positioning themselves to make a run in October. Great record right now in Denver, Colorado. It's going to be a nice night in the Mile High City, Coors Field, Rays and Colorado Rockies. The Rays are stronger. They've got a starter. They've got a bullpen arm, and they've got a catcher that can hit. That's the situation right now. Now, the Rays send Michael Foret back to the Orioles. The Rays get a reliever. This happened about, I don't know, hour ago or so. It is a big 6'8" reliever from the Baltimore Orioles, Tyler Wells. Tyler Wells. That's how you pronounce it, right, Chris Mathis? Tyler Wells?
14: Yes, sir. That is correct. Not to be confused with Taylor Walls.
13: Okay. He's from up in your neck in the woods in Georgia. But no. Tyler Walls, 31 years old. He missed all of 2024 and 2025. He had right elbow surgery. But he has come through for the Orioles this year, full-time reliever. He's healthy. And as you know, the Rays right now, 65-46, 2.5-game lead over the Yankees. They wanted to strengthen their rotation and their bullpen. This Tyler Wells has a 2.67 ERA, 0.96 whip, 53 strikeouts, 54 innings. He has only allowed 39 hits, 13 walks in 43 appearances. So they get a reliever strengthening the bullpen, Tyler Wells. They already picked up Freddy Peralta, 30 years old, from the Mets. He's going to come into the rotation. They can slow down Shane McClanahan, make sure he's fully healthy for October. You still got Rasmussen, still got Nick Martinez. They also, this afternoon, picked up a catcher, Marlins Liam Hicks, 27 years old, 282, 14 home runs, 62 RBIs. Catcher, starter, and a right-handed pitcher reliever. What say you, Chris Mathis? Are they better? Are the Rays better giving up these prospects for these guys now?
14: Absolutely. Based on the standings of being in first place in the American League as it stands today, post-MLB trade deadline, nobody saw this coming heading into this 2026 baseball season. Nobody thought, hey, after the trade deadline, the Rays will have the best record in American League. Nobody thought this would be the case. Here we are today. The Rays make some key trades and acquisitions. You feel like the roster's a bit bolstered, and you look at the message. You try to process what these moves tell you. And for me, the message from Eric Neander is clear. This isn't a front office that is hoping to just contend. They now believe that they can win the American League. Adding Freddy Peralta gives the Rays another weapon of an arm when the game matters the most, and that is come the postseason. Adam Liam Hicks helps add another controllable piece for years to come through 2031. So they have control there. You can work on that. You can build that up. You're going to have a solid catcher here, a 1-2 punch. I still like Fortes. I'm curious to see how that'll shake out. These are not desperation moves. These are the moves of an organization that's trying to win now without having to sacrifice tomorrow.
13: I love it. I know all the talk was Scooble. He's going to the Dodgers. We're not going to get into the salary cap and is there going to be a lockout, all that next year. I'm concentrating on right now. With this Rays team, second half, they needed to make some moves. A lot of times they don't do it. They did. I like it. There was a lot of talk about Luis Arraez from the Giants. The Phillies got him. That was earlier today. So that's the situation with the Rays. Neander said, we got a shot at the World Series. Let me see what I can do. I'm going to give up some of my prospects, and here you go. Now, we switched to the Tampa Bay Buccaneers. They had a practice outdoors this morning. It was a torrential downpour. They had him practice outside, want to get him a little bit tougher, get used to the wet football. Then they took it inside. Vita Vea was there. He was in the rain, but he was standing. He's still not practicing with the supposedly tweaked back, but that's what he said, so we're going to go on that. And Tristan Wirfs still has a hamstring. They don't want to rush him. He didn't practice. A couple of other guys were out. But again, they got in a good practice. They put on the pads. There was no fights. A lot of times, sometimes when you get the pads on for the first time, there's fights. There was no fights. Had a good practice. That was that. Nobody asked about the Baker and the Bucks controversy in 2 years. And he was mad. And the Buccaneers did offer over $50 million. Blah, blah, blah, blah, blah. So let's get Brad Johnson on. Brad Johnson was there. He watched practice yesterday. So let's bring in the Bull, the Super Bowl champion quarterback, Big Bad Brad, joining us on WDAE. How you doing, Brad?
15: Doing great, Rock. Doing real good, man. Appreciate you having me on your show. And it was fun to kind of go down and watch the Bucs practice the other day. So it was used to have those pads on. Now I just kind of look at it from afar. So,
13: yeah, I saw you on the sidelines, man, and you were just watching. You were just watching intently. What do you think? Now, here we are. It's early in camp, you know, and they don't – it's a necessary – evil training camp. It wasn't too hot, Brad, believe it or not, these last couple of days. But just what you saw. You got a new offensive coordinator. Brad is back there. He's got two running backs now. And no Mike Evans there. What did you think? What were you seeing?
15: It was just fun to watch him practice, honestly. It's the beginning of training camp, and guys are excited. Legs are fresh. You haven't had to deal with any crazy injuries yet. You haven't played a preseason game. Yeah, you're in installation, day one, day two installation. So it is a process of putting in these certain runs in on these, you know, early in training camp. And the defense is putting in these two defenses in on this particular day. Then they just keep adding and adding and adding as it goes all the way through training camp. Then, you know, you get a little bit of the menu, then eventually you get the full course. And but it's great to see guys work hard, and just the amount of talent that they actually do have on that team is it's just fun to watch them compete. It brings back a lot of memories of, you know, what they're going through. We used to have 2 days, and now they have the long practice in the morning. They have walkthroughs in the afternoon, but they're going to have a great year this year. It's going to be fun to watch them.
13: You know what? Let us know, like, as fans or media, like, it's so funny, like, when they have preseason games, and usually now the starters hardly ever play, and it's always vanilla. And I think I remember back in the day you telling me that, like, you're really planning for the opponents you're going to see in the regular season. That is the focus. Like, how does it work? Like you said, it's just slowly installation. You keep building, but it's all about, like, the Bengals, the first game. Right, Brad?
15: Yeah, it was different in our day because we did have four preseason games, sometimes five if you had the Hall of Fame game or something like that. But, you know, like, you know, and honestly, like, even when you're doing your scouting, you could go back and watch defensive coordinators. Game one, they put in these two fronts. Game two, they bring this blitz or this hot. Game three, they'll show you the Bear Eagle, the Navajo. They'll give you a corner cat blitz. Like, you could almost watch coordinators by the installation of what they've done in the past of all the preseason games. And then, you know, for the first game, it's all open game. And you realize how much, you know, coordinators have held back during preseason. And then it all comes in that first game. So sometimes you get carried away, you know. And it's hard coming in as, you know, you may have one drive the first game and then two drives the second game and then not even play in the third game with these guys in preseason. And what's really, it's kind of hard, you know, actually for a lot of the younger guys now, because they don't get the two full practices of 2 days, you know, all through training camp. And then you're hoping you might just have a good run in the preseason games, but you're always putting on film. You're going to be evaluated by all 32 teams. And, you know, for guys that do get cut, you're hoping that these other teams watch your good film and you ever get picked up. So, but I know the Bucs put together, you know, a great, you know, you build it from your first team and you build up great depth on both sides of the ball and then be able to last for a 17 game season and then get ready for playoffs. So it's a long year.
13: Now, we all know the situation. I'm sure you saw Baker Mayfield when he did his little press thing there at training camp, and he kind of went off and he said he felt disrespected. He said he's been told he's a franchise quarterback, what he's brought. I think it was more the years, Brad. You know, he only got a 2-year offer. And then the Buccaneers came back through Adam Schefter and Jeremy Fowler saying, we did give you 2 years for over $50 million. And that was on, like, Saturday, and I had a show here, and I'm like, man, I like Baker, but, man, I didn't like him kind of saying those things about the Bucs and blah, blah, blah. And then as you go day number two, day number three, when you see Baker out on the field, the players, they love him, and Baker himself always has kind of like that chip on his shoulder. once they're on the field, they're really not thinking about the contract or maybe he's mad. And you played. So where it is right now looks like this is the where it is, unless the Buccaneers come back with a bigger offer and then maybe he accepts it. But it looks like he's going to play out this year. Do you have any concerns at all with Baker, his mental makeup, on not being happy that he didn't get more years, and now he's got to play out the entire year under the deal?
15: Rock, I have no clue what you're saying. This is the first time I'm hearing about it.
13: Oh, okay, okay.
15: Well, no, I'm teasing.
13: Oh, you got me, and I'm like, oh my God, maybe he was busy with his family. You got me.
15: Go ahead. Oh man, fireworks. We had fireworks the other day.
13: So. Too much.
15: There's a lot going on there, and you know, sometimes, you know, in college they don't even let the players speak because they know something like that will come out.
13: Right.
15: So, but yeah, the question was asked and the answer was given. And so, you know, I mean, obviously Baker got it off his chest and, you know, it's those words are done now. But, you know, I went through a very similar situation like this in Washington my last year there, and I said the exact same things. And it was, but the difference was it's a different kind of ownership that I went through, was dealing with.
13: Right.
15: And I was a little bit different place in my career at that time. And, but I think cooler heads will eventually prevail here. You hope they do. And they work through these situations. So it's going to be, you know, it's going to be in the back of, you know, now it's out in the forefront of everybody's mind.
13: Right.
15: They're talking about it and it's going to be out there forever. But the great thing about it, Baker is on the field and he's going to be playing. He's going to have a chip on his shoulder. And right now we'll deal with this year. And you have great ownership. You have great leadership with Jason Light, and they'll figure it out or they won't. And you know you don't want to let someone get out of the building that's a great player. And but if it does, it does, and they'll have to deal with it. But right now, you know, let the agent and let Jason Light figure it out when it's time, and then go from there. But you know, right now, you know, he's got a chip on his shoulder. He's been a great player for the Bucs the last 3 years. He's put up big time numbers. And hopefully they, you know, make another run at putting themselves in, trying to win the division again and get back to the playoffs.
13: Chris has got a question for you, Big Brad.
14: Yeah, and based on what you saw, and I know you were at practice just looking from afar, could you say, because we heard you back early June give that talk of it could be a distraction, based on what you saw with your own eyes at practice, did it seem like a distraction whatsoever there?
15: Well, you know, I'll say this. For all the players on the team, everyone's trying to do their job, and everyone's just playing. And when Baker's in, you know, when he's on the field, he's just playing ball. Like, you're not holding back, you know. And so they look like they're trying to get ready for day three, then day four, then day five, and just go through the steps of training camp. So, you know, it's going to be – I'm sure it's awkward for those involved. You know, for the rest of the team, it's not. They're doing their job. They're under contract, and they're all under contract. So it is what it is, and you got to perform when it comes game time, and you owe it to your players, you owe it to your coaches, you owe it to your organization. So I don't think that, from that standpoint, it'll be a distraction. The thing about it, this it's going to be talked about the whole year long until it's finished, one way or the other. You know, so you know, if things come up, then they'll deal with them when they come up. But as far as just watching practice, I thought it was a smooth practice from both sides of the ball. The coaches are coaching and players are playing, and that's what you want to see.
13: You know what, Brad, too, the other story, and it kind of took a back seat, is Vita Vea. So Vita Vea, you know how important he is to this defense. Buccaneers certainly know that. And there'll be offers for him, and he said he wants a new deal. So right now, he told us he told everybody he's got a bad back, tweaked back. Maybe he does. We'll go by that. And he's not practicing, but he is there. He's there every day. He's got one more year on his deal. What do you think will happen with that? The Bucs know we got to have him. We got him under contract for this year. And he went to Ndamukong Suh, and he's like, man, I'm not paid based on my production, you know, so I'm going to be just out here. So what do you think's going to happen there, Brad?
15: Right. I guess if you don't ever ask, you're not going to get it.
13: Right.
15: Those are two different situations. Baker's on the field, you know, and so I guess until his bag gets healthy or until they figure it out, he's not going to be on the field. and until the game starts. So we'll you have to wait that we have to wait those things out. So who really really knows internally what's going on, you know, with the injury report or not, or trade talks or not, and that's between the agents and Jason Light. So we'll see what happens. But the difference there is Baker is practicing. And we'll just wait on the big man to get back.
13: That is a great point. Again, this is Super Bowl champion winning quarterback, Buccaneer great Brad Johnson. Hopefully, Chris, he will be in the Ring of Honor. Right, Chris Mathis?
14: Absolutely.
13: We have started now.
14: Yeah, because let's do it.
13: Well, when Big Brad showed up and somebody came over to me and said, hey, there's your buddy Brad Johnson. You think he's here because they're going to make an announcement for the Ring of Honor? I said, I hope so. And then maybe that's the case. And then Brian Ford came in. He said, oh, you see Brad Johnson here? It was an FSU thing here. Do you have any information for us, Brad? Or were you just here to check things out?
15: No, I was just visiting.
13: Okay. All right.
15: Came down last week and did, Friday night, did a big Florida State function. At the American Social.
13: Okay.
15: And then talked to Brian Ford. He said, come on over to practice. Brian Ford's always been great with just former players and inviting us back to games or practices or whatever. They've given us free access a lot of those times. And so it's been – and, you know, actually, them Brian, they did a great job last year on that 50-year reunion of Buccaneer football, putting it on Amazon Prime and all that kind of stuff. So, but it's always great to be back, and just thankful for they do invite us back.
13: Well, hopefully one day, hopefully I'll still be around. I'm older. Hopefully I'm still around so I can see him get inducted in on the field. I'm waiting for that. I cannot wait for that day. Yes, Chris Mathis, he's got another one.
14: And Brad, as you know, obviously former Super Bowl winning quarterback, a guy who was the first to bring the Lombardi to Tampa Bay. If you could give advice, let's say if Baker was listening right now, if you could give advice, whether it be on field or about the contract situation, what would you tell Bucs quarterback Baker Mayfield as a guy that's been through this?
15: I try to keep things simple, Chris. I mean, make the read, make the throw, make the play. Keep the play on the field and win. And just like you, just do what you've done all your life. Keep everything on the football, and then the negotiations, the talks, those things will handle themselves. It is a business. Don't ever fool yourself. And it is all about winning and performing. So it's all the above. But if you don't get the job done on the field, then things won't ever be accomplished from that side. So it is frustrating from all ends. You know, both sides have. They got the right to say what they want to say and believe what they want to believe. And there's, you know, negotiations are a big part of it. But I would just tell Baker to be himself, play happy. You got to play happy as a quarterback, but play with a fierce edge. About you. So, and that's kind of who he is. So I did get to talk to him for a brief minute or so about it and just kind of had a few laughs about it. So, I'm expecting a big year out of Baker though, and the Bucks. It's going to be a fun year.
13: Awesome. Now we can't let you go before asking about your boys playing college football. I know they had transferred, and we all know it's totally different now, Brad, obviously, with the NIL and everybody's transferring. But, you know, I forget which coach it was, and he was like, you know what, though? College football, in the end, it is thriving. Like, ratings are up. Stadiums are packed. It's just a different game. You want to tell us about your sons and how they're doing?
15: Yeah, both my boys are healthy. They're doing great. Jake, my younger son, he's a tight end at Auburn, and with the great Alex Golish there coming from South Florida. So Jake's in a great situation, loves playing for him. And then Max, he's been around a long time, and then he's at Georgia Southern, and expecting a big year for both of them. So we keep the road hot and trying to keep up with both of them, and just wishing them for a great year, and then hopefully get a shot at the NFL next year. So it's going to be fun watching.
13: Oh, that's great. Anything else, Chris? Should we let him?
14: No, just, hey, all love for Brad Johnson, one of the most genuine guys I've ever met in this business, dating back to when I showed up to a high school on a Friday night. He spent 10 minutes with me on the sidelines at halftime, was not expecting that, and it's been history ever since, Brad. Thank you for 4+ years of friendship, man.
15: Yeah, always. The guys, you guys are great at your craft. You care about it. You love it. You bring great enthusiasm and energy and just and great knowledge. But I appreciate the. I always think business is always like in sports. It's a people person business, and y'all are great at it. So I appreciate you. Appreciate your friendships throughout these years.
13: Oh, you got it, big bad Brad. We hope you get in the Ring of Honor, but it doesn't matter. You're it, man. You're it. Thanks so much for taking a little bit of time. Good luck with your sons, your family, and we can't wait to see you again, Brad.
15: Yep, it'll be awesome. I appreciate it. Thanks, Chris. Thanks, Rock, and go Bucks.
13: The great Brad. I love his trick shots, man. His trick shots are just, oh my God. Do you remember that, Chris Mathis, when he was doing those trick shots with basketball and football? Yeah.
14: Right there in really the start of COVID, he was an outlet for everybody on social media. Everybody knew of Brad Johnson. Some not even in North Georgia, they didn't know of him as the Super Bowl winning quarterback. They knew him as Big Bad Brad from TikTok and the trick shots. And how he was able to do all these different tricks with a football, a basketball, a soccer ball he did sometimes. Like, he could literally do any and everything, a tennis ball. And at his age, to even do it as smoothly as he does and can still do to this day is remarkable, man. It's so cool. And it was very trendy. So many others on TikTok and social media followed suit, but nobody had it quite as early as Brad Johnson did.
13: It was great. I wish he would have kept doing it, man. And somebody ended up stealing his Twitter account. I don't know if you knew that. Oh, my God. And then he tried to get it back and this and that. But no, he also played basketball at FSU. He played basketball and football as a quarterback. And then he talked to Bobby Bowden, his coach at the time, is like, look, man, if you want to go full-time football, you might want to just play football, and he decided to do that. But no, he can play some basketball, and a good guy, and he was here watching the Buccaneers practice. He thinks the offense is going to be good, so we shall see. All right, when we come back, we'll open up these phone lines. We'll see how you feel. We will fill you in. There was one more move that happened right before 6 o'clock with like a minute to go, and it just became official. It's not a big name. The Rays have made a move with the Dodgers. They acquire a left-handed hitting outfielder, Jack Sawinski, hitting 147. He is good defensively. He does have some power, not a big one. And guess what? They are sending Hunter Fiducia back to the Dodgers. I know, isn't that funny? We just had a couple of questions, a couple of people asking, hey, what are they going to do with Hunter Fiducia? Is he going to be DFA'd? Is he going to go back to AAA? No, he's going back to the Dodgers. All right, there has been a lot going on. When we come back, we'll fill you in everything that the Rays did. We'll let you know what happened at Buccaneer training camp today. Baker Mayfield practicing. Vita Vea there, not practicing. Tristan Wirfs still with the hamstring, but there's plenty of time to go. They put on the pads. We'll fill you in on all that. We'll do that next here on WDAE.
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33: Ah, 1971. 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Soul Train had just started chugging along. Everyone had a lava lamp for some reason. Weeble started to wobble, but as we all know, they don't fall down.
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33: 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I'm Ed Helms, host of Snafu, Season 2, Medburg. The story of a daring heist that exposed J. Edgar Hoover's epic FBI snafu. 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
0: All righty, 6:31. Getting you ready for some Rays baseball tonight. It's been a busy day. I do want to clear something up, though. There was a report earlier today, and it was 49ers wide receiver Mike Evans that he had a hamstring injury and wouldn't be participating anymore in training camp. That is BS. It is a BS report. Not true. Now, Adam Schefter reports he does have a quad injury. It's a quad strain, very minor, not considered serious. But again, if you go to social media, I don't even want to give them any more credit, but if you're seeing or hearing that Mike Evans has a hamstring injury, not true. He has a quad injury, and it is very minor. So there's that. Now, we will do the latest on the Bucks, but just to get you caught up, the Rays, trade deadline over. They made four different moves, giving up quite a few prospects. Number one, starting pitcher, Freddie Peralta, comes over from the Mets, 30 years old. He was fifth in the Cy Young last year. He's got the velocity, 113 and two-thirds innings, 113 Ks, 5-9, 4.99 ERA. I think it really has been the command. But anyway, Freddie Peralta, a starter in that Rays rotation. They get a catcher from the Marlins, Liam Hicks, 27, 282, 14 dingers, 62 RBIs. Then, late this afternoon, they get a reliever from the Orioles, 6'8", Tyler Wells, 2.67 ERA. He has been very good with Baltimore this year. He missed 2024 and 2025. But again, he's done a nice job. So Tyler Wells. And then right before the deadline, they send Hunter Fiducia back to the Dodgers and they get an outfielder, Jack Sawinski, 31 years old. He's hitting 147, left-handed hitter. He's got a little bit of power. He plays good defense. But anyway, there you go, four in all. Let's welcome in. He is here for Inside Pitch. He also does the Buccaneers Radio Network, the one, the only, Ronnie Night Train Lane. Good evening, Ronnie Night Train.
1: What's up, man? Great to have you rock a very busy day for the Tampa Bay Rays. And I saw Chris Mathis over at training camp earlier this morning when the rain was coming down like cats and dogs.
0: Oh, I didn't know you were going to. I knew that you were planning on going. And then when the rain was coming, I said, oh, no, Ronnie Lane's not going to be going to that.
1: Oh, no, I showed up.
0: You are the man.
1: But I left early. Things to do, man. I knew the trade deadline was coming down, so I had to have all my P's and Q's ready for Inside Pitch tonight. Coming up at 7:30 and Mark Topkin will join me as usual to break it all down.
0: Good.
1: But what I wanted to talk to you about was the fact that Freddie Peralta, I know he has not been the Freddie Peralta that we all know and love when he was with Milwaukee.
0: Right.
1: He was outstanding.
0: Yes.
1: The problem with the Mets is his mechanics have gotten screwed up somewhat, and he's not relying on the changeup. Well, guess what team in Major League Baseball uses the changeup more than any other team and is more effective than any other team?
0: The team that is in St. Petersburg, Florida, Ronnie Lane?
1: Your Tampa Bay Rays.
0: Oh, that's great. Good analogy.
1: What's
0: that's
1: our
0: good.
1: Pitching coach's name? He's pretty good, isn't he?
0: He's very good.
1: Mr. Snyder.
0: He's one of the best in baseball.
1: Snyder's going to get a hold of Peralta. He's probably already got him, working on him. You know what I mean? I heard Peralta may already be in town. But they will get those slight adjustments. I mean, it doesn't take much in Major League Baseball. Slight
0: right.
1: adjustments.
0: Right.
1: And they'll make sure he's on point. The Rays use the changeup more than any other team in baseball. Number one, 20.8% of the time. I'm looking at the numbers right here.
0: Mm-hmm.
1: They have 281 strikeouts with the changeup. Number wow. one in Major League Baseball.
0: Wow.
1: Run value, they're number one. They only given up 28 runs on the changeup. And their average against, they're second in Major League Baseball. I think the Phillies may be first. It's a 176 average teams have against the changeup when the Rays throw it. And they don't slug very well either.
0: See, I like that because he's 30 years old. I was looking like 113 innings, 113 strikeouts.
1: Yeah.
0: His fastball, like, it's still there. It was just the change and maybe the fastball, the command a little bit. So he just needs a little bit of tweaking, I think.
1: Cal Snyder will do that, and we will see. I guarantee you, we'll see remarkable results. I'll talk to Mark Topkin about this, too. But
0: okay.
1: Obviously, the Rays had already scouted him. They know what they can fix, and that's why he's a big part of what happened today. Now, obviously, we all wanted Tarek Skubal. Everybody wanted him. The Dodgers wanted him more, and I am hearing that he wanted to be with the Dodgers.
0: I heard that, too.
1: Didn't really want to be with the Brewers
0: yes.
1: or the Rays. So
0: yes.
1: that's, I mean, you yeah. can't take a player that doesn't want to be on your team.
0: Right.
1: So this is the next best thing. If they fix Freddie Peralta, his nickname is Freddie Fastball.
0: Yeah.
1: If they fix Freddie Fastball, man, we have got a hell of a rotation going into the playoffs.
0: What I like about this is, too, Shane McClanahan, like, this might be a blessing. Like, just give him a little bit more time and don't rush him back because he has looked really good for a guy that's been out 2 years.
1: Yeah.
0: And you know how it goes, Ronnie. Once you get in October, it's all you may throw an inning here in the bullpen. I remember when the Dodgers doing it, Glasnow's coming out of the bullpen. Look at what Snell and Glasnow, they didn't do much last year. But boy, once you get to October, you want your big guns ready. So I think this might be a blessing for Shane McClanahan.
1: I think so, too. And the other thing about getting Freddie Fastball from the Mets for a trio of prospects, none of those prospects were top 14 prospects.
0: I saw that.
1: That's amazing.
0: So you mean Aiden Smith, Petrie, and Gary Gill Hill?
1: Yes, sir.
0: Got you. Got you.
1: The highest of those, I'm not sure, one of them was ranked 15th.
0: Okay.
1: So okay. We didn't give up any of our top 14 prospects to get Freddie Peralta. Now, we did give up a top 10 prospect to get this reliever, but he's worth it because what he does is he solidifies the back end of the bullpen, the tall right-hander they got from the Orioles. You mentioned he didn't play 24 and 25. He had surgeries on his elbows, but he is having a bounce-back season. You saw the ERA, the whip. He's just been phenomenal. 6'8", all those arms and legs coming at you, man, late in the game. Not a good thing. If you're the opposing team trying to score a run or two against the Rays late in a baseball game. So he's a high leverage reliever, which you can never have enough of those.
0: Right.
1: And we're supposed to be getting Manny Rodriguez back as well. Another high leverage reliever. So the Rays are getting set for the postseason, which is what you should do at the trade deadline if you're this close. Still in first place, holding off the Yankees, holding off the Red Sox. What, about 50 games left?
0: Right.
1: It's going to be fun, man.
0: It really is.
1: And I like what you said about McClanahan. They don't have to rush him back.
0: Right, right, right.
1: Let him rest up.
0: Now, what do you make of bringing in the catcher, Liam Hicks?
1: Love it.
0: Okay, bats lefty. We had one caller say, you know what? He also could play some first base and
1: he
0: maybe
1: can.
0: A Rhonda.
1: He's
0: but
1: a DH first base catcher.
0: I know. I don't know if I want to interrupt like a Rhonda at first right now and doing that, but to get him in the lineup, what do you think? Liam Hicks, the new catcher from the Marlins, 27 years old. He can hit, though. He's got some good numbers.
1: He's already tied for second in home runs on the club with 14. He's number... I don't know, two or three in RBI right now on the club with 62. The guy can hit. Look, he's not Johnny Bench or anything. Let's settle down on that.
0: Mm-hmm.
1: But we had such a hole there with Fiducia hitting from the left side, man. It was not good, bro. Did I get that right? Left side or right side?
0: No, you're right.
1: Yeah.
0: You're right. And he is a left-handed hitter. Thing is, he's got some strikeouts, but... I'm looking at the numbers, the fact that he's 27, they've got control. I think it's a good move. I think they were looking at catcher, infielder, outfielder, and arms.
1: And they needed a serious bat to put behind Junior Caminero for protection. So
0: yes.
1: I love it. I love the move, man. What else did they do? They got somebody else, right?
0: Oh, yeah. Well, that was late. Jack Swinski from the Dodgers.
1: Okay.
0: He's batting 147, Ronnie. So, and they sent Fiducia back to the Dodgers. It was a late. I'm not making too much of that one.
1: Yeah. Michael Forrett, I believe, yes, is the pitcher, the prospect that the Orioles got in return.
0: Correct.
1: He, I think, was, I'll have to look it up.
0: Okay.
1: But he may have been with the Orioles already.
0: Yes. They're sending him back to the Orioles. You're right.
1: Yeah.
0: No, you're right, Ronnie. Yeah. He's with the Orioles.
1: So he goes back to the Orioles.
0: Unbelievable.
1: But that's the only top 10 prospect they gave up. And they got a reliever, which they needed. They got a starting pitcher. They got a catcher that could hit.
0: Yeah.
1: Here we go. What more did they need? I think folks wanted him to get a second baseman.
0: Right.
1: But that didn't work out. The Freddie Peralta, Luis Arraez thing.
0: Right.
1: I know they had a lot Phillies. Of interest in Luis, and he went to the Phillies.
0: Yes, he did.
1: So
0: we're ready. We're ready for the stretch. Chris Mathis, your feelings on the Rays? Are they a better, much better team right now after this trade deadline, my man?
2: Yeah, I think they are a better team. They added some quality depth, if you will, to not only the starting rotation, but also the bullpen with Tyler Wells. Also fixed the catcher position in a way. I like Fortes and what he's done, but Fiducia's gone. He got shipped away to the Dodgers, as you guys talked about. And you bring in Liam Hicks, who can help contribute behind the plate, has 14 homers on the year, a guy that is under team control through 2031. So the Rays have some time to work with this guy and see what he can provide. And the Peralta trade is the most intriguing and exciting move to me. Even though the ERA a little higher than what you hope, I do believe, like Ronnie alluded to a little earlier here in this segment, is that when you get Kyle Snyder working with this guy, it'll be a couple of days. If not, you know, no more than a week or two, you're going to see some kind of change in his game, his delivery, the consistency. And then you've got a well-rounded starting rotation here in Tampa Bay.
1: Yeah, when McClanahan comes back, you're what, five strong, right?
0: Yep.
1: I love it, man.
0: You can even move around Jax if you need to.
1: You got Jax. You got Ian Seymour, who's going tonight now. He's got to be careful tonight. This is the first time he's ever pitched in the thin air at Mile High.
0: Ooh, that
1: in
0: is
1: Denver
0: different.
1: At Coors Field. So you got to keep the ball in the ballpark. And they've got, speaking of catchers, they've got a good young one in Hunter Goodman.
0: Yeah.
1: He's got 33 home runs already. Now, some of that has to do with playing at Coors Field, but the kid can hit.
0: Nice.
1: So they got to keep these Rockies, who are in last place, but they just swept Kansas City. They got to keep them in the ballpark tonight. It's one of my keys to victory.
0: Nice. That's coming up on Inside Pitch with Ronnie Lane. All right. We do want to just fill you in on the Tampa Bay Buccaneers. They practiced today in the morning, and it was raining, and they practiced outside. And you know what Bowles said? Why don't we let them get used to that? Because we're going to have some inclement weather. Let them get used to that. And then they did. Some of the receivers had a couple of drops. But you know what? A wet ball, that's okay to do that. And then after a while, they took him inside. They finished practice. Still no Tristan Wirfs. He's got a hamstring. No problem with that. Let him take his time. Vita Vea is the situation. Vita Vea, he's going around, walking around, you know, high-fiving his teammates. Bowles has been talking to him, smiling. He still wants a trade. He claims he's got a tweak back. He's not practicing. And we had Brad Johnson on here, and if you missed that, and Brad goes, that's two different situations. Baker Mayfield is not happy with his deal, but he's out there practicing. It's not the situation for the big guy. He's not practicing. So I don't know how this is going to end. I don't think he has that much leverage. Talking about Vita Vea, you're under contract for next year. The defense, they need you. The Buccaneers, from what I have been told, they don't want to trade him. Jason Light doesn't want to trade him. And he is getting some offers, his calls. So that's where we are with that. When we come back, I want to ask you now, at this point, with Todd Bowles. Todd Bowles the other day said change is necessary when you're not doing well. They were not doing well, so he had to make changes. He fired 6 of his assistant coaches. 2 were longtime buddies of his, but it had to be done. The Glazers kept him. The way I'm looking at it is, I am willing to give Bowles a chance for this year. Hey, he's here. He's back. Are you? Are you willing to give Bowles a chance? 888-388-0957. I'll take more of your calls as we roll on. Arrestus Destrada is coming up at the top of the hour at 7. We take you to 7:30. Then Ronnie Lane with Inside Pitch, the Rays and the Rockies. It is a busy day here with Tampa Bay Sports on WDAE.
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0: All righty, 6:50 here. We got a late night tonight. Not that late, but a little bit later. We take it till 7:30 in for T-Krez. He's out for the day. Happy to be with you. Thank you so much, man, for being here. We love it. We love it, love it, love it. This is our time of year. We're into football season now. I know it's only training camp. Believe it or not, the Hall of Fame game is Thursday. Thursday night on NBC Peacock. Yes. We've got it's the Carolina Panthers. I forgot who they're playing, but it's none of it. Hey, it's football. It's football. It's so funny. We wait all year. And then once you get that first game and you're watching it, yeah, and it's the big broad, it's a national broadcast, so they have all the bells and whistles. A big production staff, and it sounds good and looks good. And then after like the first quarter, it's like, all right, who are these guys? Really? You know? I got to tell you, if you've never been to the Pro Football Hall of Fame, either Cooperstown or in Canton, it is worth it. It is worth it. It's got the small town feel. I love the Pro Football Hall of Fame game. It's in an old stadium It looks great on TV when they do those bumper shots or those, you know, the shots over the stadium. A high school football team plays in that stadium. It's at a high school. I am not kidding you. And when you go to, like, the media room, or say it's the day where they're going to have the Pro Football Hall of Fame inductees for that class, and they're going to have their press conference, it's done in the cafeteria of the high school there. I kid you not. And it's just like four, say there's four going in. There's four round tables. And the inductee comes in and he's just standing there at the round table. And then you go over and you can ask questions. And then you go to the media room and it's

0: in the back row, there was a Dallas Cowboys fan with his wife. He had on the helmet, the shoulder pads, knee pads, thigh pads, cleats, everything. He even had a towel coming out. And his wife was just, she had like a sundress on. She's just normal. And he is sitting there with his full Cowboys uniform on. And there's no game or anything. It's just the Hall of Fame induction, you know? I mean, but that is the passion of NFL fans. That isn't. Now, I did go, but it was a long time ago, to Cooperstown. And it was during that weekend. I was actually on a team in New Jersey that was playing. We got to play at Abner Doubleday Field. It's an old school field where the dugout is real small, but you walk down, down the steps. And it's really, really cool. But I don't remember, but it's been a long time ago. So I don't remember if fans dress in full uniforms. You know, Chris Mathis, have you ever dressed in a full uniform of your team? I mean, with helmet, spikes, everything.
1: No, I've never done that. The closest I ever came to that was when I was in the third grade for Christmas. I got a Bucks practice uniform, if you will. I don't even know where my parents got it from, but it was like a plastic helmet.
0: You know what? I think there was a picture.
1: Yes.
0: Isn't there a still picture? I've seen it on social media.
1: That's the one. And I had like a t-shirt, a Bucks t-shirt, and then some pewter pants. I didn't have like the mouth guard, didn't have the chin strap, didn't have the cleats, but that was the closest I ever came to that. And that was probably, I was maybe 7 or 8 years old.
0: That's okay. That's okay. I'm just wondering, now that you're a married man, and let's say, I don't know, 10 years from now, like this guy that was a Cowboys fan, dressed full uniform with his wife, I would say that guy was probably 60 years old. You know what I mean?
1: Yeah.
0: Do you think you'd ever get to that point with your wife?
1: I personally wouldn't.
0: A full uniform?
1: I wouldn't unless it was like Halloween. But if he wants to do that, hey, more power to him, honestly. You know, more power to him.
0: So there you go. All right, listen. When we come back, the Big O, Orestes Destrada. He's one of my favorites. The Big O is such a good guy. This guy, I think it was called Florida College, if I'm not mistaken, but it was out of Tampa. It wasn't any big school, but he got drafted by the New York Yankees. And he's got great stories. We don't have time for some of those stories, going to Yankee Stadium, George Steinbrenner and all that. But you might have remembered him with the Florida Marlins. And that was a good bunch that he was with. He also went over to Japan. He was a home run king. And I was lucky enough to travel with the Tampa Bay Devil Rays on their plane flying to Tokyo when they opened up the season against the New York Yankees, with Lou Piniella back in the day. And Orestes was on that trip. And I remember walking around Tokyo with Orestes. Fans were coming up to him. It was like Babe Ruth, Orestes Estrada in Tokyo. It was unbelievable to see. He's done TV work over there. They treat him like Babe Ruth. But he was great as an analyst on Rays TV and just a good guy. So let's get his take on some of these moves by the Major League Baseball teams and especially the Tampa Bay Rays. Orestes Destrada is next. Coming up here. Don't go anywhere. We are Tampa Bay's home for sports. We are your home for Rays baseball. We are 95.7 FM AM 620 WDAE.
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11: Just before midnight on Saturday, February 19th, 2005, Danielle Imbeau and her friend Richard Patron left a crowded Philadelphia bar. The two 30-somethings planned to walk to Richard's truck and drive home, but they never made it.
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11: Those same questions frustrated law enforcement. The FBI called it murder for hire.
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15: Both of them weren't the target. One of them was the target. The other one was wrong place, wrong time.
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11: I'm Andrea Gunning. In this series, I dig into my own investigation to find answers for the families and get justice for Richard and Danielle.
12: I just want some peace for my sister's soul, and I want some peace for my mother.
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19: If you said you could guarantee we'd win a World Series this year, but you have to give up your entire farm system, I'm telling you right now, we'd start over with our farm system if we could guarantee it. But that's not how this stuff works. You know, there are no guarantees. There's things that certainly can give you a much better chance with the position we're in. We're trying to find those. If we can, we'll, you know, as you noted a little bit earlier before I got on, we'll appreciate in the group that's here. So, yeah, it's a great group. They've played exceptionally well.
20: All right. There we go. Hey, sometimes what happens is that was a fastball up, and I had to hit the deck. But you know what? I'm getting back up on the batter's box, man, and I'm looking down at the pitcher. No, that was Eric Neander. We tried to play a little music for you. That was Eric Neander. He was on with T-Kraz. That was like a week or so ago. And he was saying that it was Friday, and he was saying, hey, if you got to give up all your prospects in order to get to the World Series, that's how bad the Rays want to get back to the World Series. All right, let's break it down. It's been a busy day. And no better than the Big O. I'm talking about the great Orestes Destrada. He played in Major League Baseball for the Yankees and the Pirates and the Marlins. And boy, like I say, he's the Japanese Babe Ruth, the Nippon Professional Baseball League, the Cebu Lions. You all remember the Big O with the Tampa Bay Rays over a decade on that set and breaking it down. Always had the baseball with him. Just such a good man, a good baseball man, the great Orestes Destrada joining us here on WFLA. Big O, how are you?
21: Buddy Rock, man, it's good to be on with you. Like they say, as Latinos, la piedra, which is the rock in Spanish. Uh-huh. I love being on with you, man. How you doing?
20: I'm doing fantastic, Big O. So you know what? It's so funny. With fans, all they know about is like, oh, I want the big name. But you also have right. to give up. You know what I mean? Now, the Rays are known for their farm system. We all know the deal. But when you look at it on what they did today and even last night, let's start. They needed another arm in that rotation. They get Freddie Peralta. He was not that good with the Mets, but boy, before that, he was so good. What do you think about what they did? They gave up three prospects for Freddie Peralta. What do you think about Peralta?
21: Let me tell you. Yes. Here's my thought overall, what the Rays did. Today is August 3rd, and we need to call it not D-Day, but 3-Day, because this has been a great day for the Tampa Bay Rays organization and for us, the fans, and for us, the broadcasters that cover them. This is exciting. I will call what they've done. The Rays were surgical. You know why? Because what did they need? They needed a big game starter. Yep. They needed a run producer. Yep. They needed a catcher. Yep. They needed a quality reliever. Mm-hmm. Check, because in one of them, in Liam Hicks, you checked off two boxes. So as far as Freddie Peralta, listen, this guy was basically, you know, a 1A pitcher with the Brewers for a few years. In fact, last year, top five in the Cy Young. What happened? He gets traded to New York. New York was going through a tumultuous time. They kept Carlos Mendoza in the offseason. A little surprised that they did that, but they undid all their coaching staff. So he came into a brand new, you know, pitching core coaching system with the Mets. Mm-hmm. Didn't really click well. And I think that you're getting a guy. I've been calling for this trade for a while. If you weren't going to be able to get a guy like Joe Ryan, obviously the Twins decided to go away from even trading him or even trading their young catcher in Ryan Jeffers. Mm-hmm. And then obviously he was going to be asking a lot to try to pick up Tarik Skubal. Mm-hmm. Freddie Peralta was falling in a perfect position to get brought in, have the guru of all gurus in Kyle Snyder, Rick, you know, Knapp, to kind of work on him, especially with the changeup, like Ronnie Lane was saying earlier. Uh-huh. I think this is a guy that just needs to be tweaked a little bit and get back to being that, you know, standout. He doesn't need to be an ace, but he could be a ace B to the great, you know, Drew Rasmussen and what he's doing, especially with, obviously, you know, our boy Sugar Shane McClanahan, who I'm still very, very positive. But remember, he hasn't thrown in over 2.5 years, so this is his first year back. Mm-hmm. It's good to give him a little break, and now he's a little nicked up. He doesn't have to rush him back. But Peralta is an exceptional pickup. Great job by the Rays to get that. Not really give up, you know, a whole heck of a lot, especially in their top 30. Right. They didn't give up a whole heck of a lot. And then you get into Liam Hicks. I think this is a sleeper, Rock, uh-huh. dramatically. You know why? Because you got to look at this guy as a run producer who could also catch. His problem really has been that the Marlins are very high on the young kid, on Joe Mack. So he wasn't getting a whole lot of time behind the plate. He was playing some first base, but Stowers is their future guy. I get that. And so they DH'd him. But what did he do? I mean, he hits 300 with runners scoring position. Crushes lefties at a 300 clip. Has more walks than strikeouts. Where do you hear that in the major leagues, you know, these days? His on-base percentage is 360-plus. This guy's a run producer. We needed a run producer behind the tremendous trio that we know of, you know, Aranda and obviously Yandy and the superstar in Junior. So you pick that up, check those off the list. And then there's the kid Wells.
20: Yes.
21: Goodness.
20: Yes.
21: If this was Rock, the ever typical Rays type pickup pitcher, not only the 6'8", but look at what type of pitching he does. He's a fastball cutter guy. Rays love that. He throws a changeup over 20% of the time. And oh, by the way, one of the reasons that he's so good with his changeup, left-handed hitters hit 168, so he's a reverse split guy. 250 from the right side, 168 against lefties. This is the guy that they needed. So they, you know, sneakily, that's why I say that they basically worked like a surgeon, and they got exactly what they needed with all three of these picks.
20: Beautiful breakdown. That's why he's the big O, the great Orestes Destrada, just bringing the knowledge. I love that. Love that, O. Is it, am I wrong? When you're in this situation now, they still got a ways to go. I mean, it's not a slam dunk, but yeah, I believe that they are going to get in the playoffs. Once you get to October, there is no tomorrow. Like, you might use, if you got to use Shane for one inning here, because I was referring back to last year. I was thinking of the Dodgers, and I'm like, they're using Glass now, Blake Snell. It's about October, man. It isn't about what they did in the regular season. And I'm just thinking, like, Shane McClanahan, he's looked really good to me. And the thing is, like you said, he's been out for 2 full years. This may be a blessing in disguise for a guy like Shane McClanahan. However you can use these guys once you are in October, it's all about going and trying to win the World Series, is it not?
21: No, dramatically. And here's the thing. In order to get to the World Series, and you can use Toronto last year as a great example, what you're trying to do, and Neander said it just a couple of weeks ago, not only get to the playoffs, you need to win your division and preferably have the most wins in your league. Because what does that do? That gives you home field advantage, something that, you know, that for example, the Yankees didn't have last year, and I think it hurt them in that Toronto series. So if you can have home field advantage and shore that up and have these type of three players come in to help you not only get to the playoffs but control your future in the playoffs, now all of a sudden your home field advantage. Oh, by the way, Rock,
20: yeah,
21: the Rays,
20: yeah,
21: with the old lady, the Trop, have the best record at home of anybody in the major leagues. It's unbelievable because of this kind of coming back home,
20: yeah,
21: you know, renewing of vows, if you will, after the 1 year at Steinbrenner Field. Everybody from the organization to the fans to us broadcasters are so happy to be back at the Trop. It's showing on the field. So if you can control that, that makes a big difference. As far as when you get to the playoffs, I always say you need three hammers in three different sets of the game. You got to have three hammer starters. There's no doubt about it. Just in case if one falters in a playoff game, you got to have three. That's the, you know, ideal. I think we could have that now, adding Peralta. You got to have three hitters. We've got the tremendous trio. Keep them healthy and into the playoffs. And then you got to have three hammer relievers. We've had two. Kelly should have been an all-star, and we're seeing what Baker has done. But now Wells comes into the picture as maybe that third guy that, you know, you can go 7, 8, and 9. Wells, Kelly leading into Baker. I would love to see Manny Ramirez get back here. He's on rehab. He's a great arm, but he hasn't pitched in the big leagues in a while. So this Wells pickup was incredibly, again, surgical, smart, their type of pitcher, cutter, changeup guy. Listen, I'm very, very happy as a Rays guy for what's happened today.
20: Chris has got an update. You got an update here for us, Chris Mathis?
0: I sure do. According to Kevin Cash, he told Ryan Bass in the media that Freddy Peralta will make his Rays debut tomorrow, sliding into Shane McClanahan's spot in the rotation. So very interested. How quickly would you think, Big O, that you could see them start to make some technique changes or start to see some improvement in Freddy's game? I imagine it wouldn't be like a start or two, but realistically, and how long of a time frame do you think think you could start to see Peralta get that good mojo from Kyle Snyder and the Rays pitching staff?
21: Well, listen, there's nothing like getting thrown in the fire in Colorado. I mean, even though they're one of the worst teams in the major leagues, it's still Colorado.
20: Right, right.
21: So, I mean, there's not a whole lot of fun there for anybody to pitch. I don't care if you're Nolan Ryan or Warren Spahn. It's a tough place to pitch. But regardless, this is a smart move. Go ahead and get him in there. Be a part of the team. He's on his regular start time. He just had four innings recently, but he threw about 80 or 90 pitches. At least, you know, it's not a problem of his stretched out or anything like that. It's just like it's just a different uniform and a different city that he was supposed to pitch on Tuesday. But this is, I think, is going to uplift. There are certain trades that I think certain players will feel uplifted. All three of these guys have to look at it like, oh my God, this is great. Freddy Peralta on the verge of being a free agent. You know he's going to be lights out the rest of the season and going, I got to show why I am Freddy Peralta. As the old Shaft movie, Freddy's not dead. that probably went over Chris Matthews' head, but
20: yeah,
21: I know,
20: yeah,
21: Rocky,
20: yeah,
21: get,
20: yeah,
21: that.
20: Yeah.
21: Freddy's not dead. For a guy like Liam Hicks, he's a guy that last year was a Rule 5, stuck in the big leagues, you know, got some playing time, you know, didn't struggle, but he, you know, didn't get a whole lot of at-bats. And then all of a sudden gets a bunch of at-bats this year. Oh, by the way, you know, he's playing to just show his wares and by next year have another good year and go into arbitration and make real money. So he's hungry to show what he can do. And then you got a guy like Wells that had been nicked up and injured for a while, but, you know, showing how well he can pitch. But all of a sudden, he goes from last to first. So anybody going from last to first, man, you got to be happy. In fact, Peralta was in last place. Wells was in last place.
20: Right.
21: And me and Hicks was in the middle of the pack. So all three can, you know, look at it and go, not only do I want to show it for my own self, but, you know, I can make some playoff money here.
20: That is a good one. I didn't even think about that part of it. All right, this is Orestes Estrada. He is the Big O joining us here on WDAE. So the big story has been Skubal,
21: yeah,
20: and going to the Dodgers. And then it comes into, all right, well, other teams might have been able to offer what the Dodgers did. And then do you need a salary cap? And is that ever going to come about? Are we going to have the lockout? I don't know if I want to get too deep into that. But
21: Too deep into that.
20: Yeah, but I mean, what do you think?
21: It's a little controversial.
20: Yeah.
21: There's no doubt that it's controversial. Anytime the Dodgers come into play and get another frontline top player,
20: right,
21: it's controversial. And everybody starts thinking about the CBA and the phrase that's going to be the biggest phrase, you know, and towards the end of the season, and obviously come to November 1st, the balance of the league, right? And I don't know if it's going to be an effect, but the only thing I can think about it, Rock, that I'll tell you, is that you would have thought maybe there was another two full days plus that, you know, for the Tigers to field some other offers. Uh-huh. But what I'm figuring is that whatever big boy offers they wanted from Milwaukee, for example.
20: Yeah.
21: I don't know if you've seen this kid, Jesus Made, which is, he's a Dominican kid, and his name literally is Jesus Made.
20: Really?
21: Jesus Made is, oh my gosh, this kid is ridiculous. Ridiculous. And I mean, I don't want to put him in, you know, in Juan Soto's category, but close, you know, as far as hype. How good that kid is. They wouldn't give him up. And, of course, obviously Detroit wanted that. They weren't going to unload that. The Rays don't want to give up on Theo Gillen. I get it. So when they saw that, they said, okay, so who's giving us the best package? And, Zaire Hope and the kid River Ryan, listen, those are quality, and they got another arm out of that. And the name escapes me. So they got a pretty good haul. Could they have gotten a better haul? I don't know, but, you know, it is what it is, and we're also hearing that Tarik kind of wanted to, you know, go to the Dodgers, go to the frontline team.
20: Yeah.
21: You know, anytime you're pitching in October, it obviously helps your package for being a free agent, and you know that this is probably a $400 or $500 million player is what he's looking for somebody, whether it's the Dodgers or whomever. So, it makes sense for him to want to go to a frontline team. But the bottom line is that it was an interesting trade deadline. It really heated up today because it was kind of slow for a while.
20: Right.
21: And all of a sudden, in the last 24 to 48 hours, man, did things heat up. And one of the reasons I think it was slow, Ron, is because baseball, with all this competitive balance being talked about, the parity this year is dramatic. Yeah. I mean, signs the Dodgers running away with it.
20: Right.
21: You know, pretty much everywhere else, you got, you know, teams that are just hovering over 500 but could still easily, you know, win their division. So, you know, especially in the Central and even in the West in the AL. So
20: yeah.
21: I think that made it for a lot of teams to not want to, you know, show their hand and go, we're sellers. Minnesota's a great example of that. We decided we don't want to sell. We think we're going to make the playoffs. And why are we going to give up on Joe Ryan or Ryan Jeffers? So it made it for a slow development, but there sure were a lot of deals. I'm happy with what the Rays have done, buddy.
20: Here's my last one, Big O. Biggest challenge for the Rays to win the AL East. Is it still the Yankees? And based on what they did now, they do get the slugger Luis Garcia. They get this Ramos from the Giants. What do you think? Who's the biggest challenge for, or is it the Red Sox? Are they going to continue to make the move? What do you think, O? What do you think?
21: I'm going to tell you right now, it should be the Yankees. It should be because they still have incredible starting pitching. I mean, they didn't need to really add to their starting pitches, and they didn't. Luis Garcia Jr. is a great, smart pickup. This guy's a real hitter, a real run producer. They needed somebody in there waiting on, you know, the big boy to get back, and Aaron Judge possibly waiting on, you know, on Stanton. You know how he is.
20: I mean, he gets
21: hurt every other week. But really, they're waiting on Judge to hopefully be back by September. In the meantime, they get, you know, a power bat, and this kid is really a sleeper over there in Washington. This kid can flat out hit. So it should be the Yankees. But Boston is just doing some crazy things. Had the best July in the history of the Boston Red Sox. I mean, you got to say that a couple times in a row because of the history of the Boston Red Sox. They had the best July ever. Here's a crazy, look it up. For the last 4 years, when the Boston have gotten to 108 games, they have had the exact same record. When they get to 108 games, they have been 51-47 4 years in a row.
20: You're kidding me.
21: It's like, yeah, weird, wild stuff. And this year probably is the weirdest because look what they had to do in July to get to 51-47 at the end of the month in order to you know, to match that incredible four-year streak. But I don't see them. They did pick up Rushman. I mean, that's a beautiful deal for them. Very smart. Gave up a crap load to get Rushman. But if he comes back off the IL, I think he's on a rehab. They're going to send him on a rehab. He could be a difference maker. They have getting no production from the catchers. So that could be a big change. He knows the AL East. He knows the American League, so he's not crossing over to a new league. Adley could be dangerous. But it really, I think it's the Yanks because of their pitching. Freed is back. Cole looks great. You know, they'll probably get Rodon back. You know, Slitler is dramatic. So pitching, as much as I was a hitter, bro, pitching does, you know, it's kind of like quarterbacks, you know.
20: Right.
21: That's why they get paid the big money, or do they?
20: Listen, he is the Big O, and he's also involved. We're going to keep an eye on this. Once it gets closer and all the details, I'll let him know. He's going to be hosting this, the American Dream Show, and it's these guys getting a second chance at trying to get a professional contract, and he's got a lot going on, but I'll keep everybody in the loop on that once we get a little closer to the American Dream.
21: I do want to mention, speaking of going on, I do a lot of community work in about, always have been. Definitely want to promote and prop up HEP. It's over in Clearwater. What an incredible, you know, project they are, helping the homeless. So I've been volunteering over there a lot and talking to some of their veteran homeless people. And so right there, so look it up, HEP. You know, that do a phenomenal job. Now they're going to be celebrating in September their 40th year of doing this. So that keeps it busy, along with the Big O Show on Fanstream Sports, Tampa Bay channel. So check that out. I'm on there regularly. And you know, I'm also tied with is Mike Murphy, one of the owners of of the Rays, albeit a limited partnership. But Mike Murphy of the Murphy Auto Group, I'm part of that family. And they do a great job with a couple of dealerships they have in town here in Genesis of Tampa and Miracle Toyota. So staying busy, but always a pleasure to come on with you, buddy.
20: You got it. Oh, thank you so much. I can't wait to see you soon. Thanks, Al.
21: All right, buddy. You got it.
20: That is the great Orestes de Estrada. So a couple years ago, there was one of these celebrity charity games, and somehow I got invited. So I went over to the Rays. Hey, man, you got a uniform for me? Yeah, they did. And we get out there, and it was over at the Clearwater Threshers Stadium, you know, off of 19, nice stadium. And we're taking batting practice, and Orestes, I was on the same team as Orestes, and there was former, like, major leaguers and big names. I'm like, I don't even know how I'm on this team. And I get up there, and I took a couple of swings. You know, it's batting practice. And then O was there, and O looked, hey, buddy, I need to get some swings in. And you just see the difference when Orestes gets in the, you know, and these guys are hitting shots, you know. And I said, man, oh, you still got it. And he goes, if you were a major leaguer, you should be able to hit a home run in batting practice. You know what I'm saying?
0: Yeah, and that is a professional
20: professional
0: doing his thing.
20: Yeah. And just a good guy. I loved him on Ray's broadcast. He was good. All right. So we're about wrapping it up, Chris Mathis. For Chris Mathis, he was here and this morning. He was battling the rain. What a difference. All those hours. That probably feels like it was like 3 days ago.
0: It does feel like it was a while ago, man. I'm not gonna lie, because you know, raindrops keep falling on. That's what it was going through my head.
20: It was torrential, was it not?
0: It was so bad that after 2 seconds, you just got to realize this is how it is. Like, there's no going to dry off. There's no let me get out of the rain. You're already done. It's over with. So I just embraced it. I walked out. I was walking across the field right where the media is allowed to on the way in the back of the end zone. And there I am. I'm just, you know what? I'm getting soaked, but it's whatever. It's a thing of the past now, because when you think of it, once you're a little bit soaked, you're not going to just dry off that fast. So I actually came to work, got my car, I'd changed clothes, came to the office, walked in, got soaked again. And the great team members here, Nikki, gave me a brand new shirt because my other one was covered in water. And she's like, that's too much water. Come on, that's uncomfortable. Here, let me get you a new shirt. So
20: I like
0: shout out
20: it.
0: To Nikki. That was very kind of her to do that.
20: He's
0: so.
20: Got a shirt. Sure, it says football, soccer.
0: Football. Soccer now, football.
20: Yeah, I saw that shirt today. I said, oh, that's kind of cool shirt.
0: Yeah, it's a DAE. Mathis we did a FIFA watch party a couple of weeks ago.
20: I remember that.
0: Right there at Ferg. So that was awesome.
20: That was awesome. Well, listen, everybody that participated and listened today, really, really appreciate it. My thanks to Super Bowl champion quarterback Brad Johnson, Big Bad Brad, one of the best. Steve Isbitz from Joe Bucks Fan. Chris Mathis, fantastic job as always. I'll be back tomorrow, 6 to 7:30 live again. But now it's Rays baseball with Ronnie Lane. Here we go, Rays and Rockies. Have a great night.

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13: 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Andy Freed, Neil Solons will have the call beginning at 8:30 with first pitch slated for 8:40. And Chris Adams-Wall is standing by with official Rays pregame show at 8 o'clock. And his guests always include Rays two-time American League Manager of the Year, Mr. Kevin Cash. Inside Pitch and Rays Baseball tonight being produced by Jason Behringer. All right, let's set the table for the series opener and the first of three games with the Colorado Rockies tonight at Coors Field. Setting the table is presented by St. Pete Mitsubishi. Well, first, we will address the Major League Baseball trade deadline deals that the Rays made today. The big news yesterday was the fact that the Rays made a trade with the New York Mets to pick up two-time All-Star starting pitcher, veteran righty Freddy Fastball Peralta from the New York Mets for a trio of Rays prospects that did not include any of the Rays' top 14 prospects. The Rays had been connected to Tigers ace Tarek Skubal, but he was traded to the Dodgers for three prospects. Peralta is 30 and is set to become a free agent at the end of the season. The Mets were paying Peralta $8 million this season. Earlier this afternoon, the Rays traded prospects to the Miami Marlins for catcher Liam Hicks, who hits from the left side and is currently hitting .282, 14 homers, 62 RBI. The Rays gave up prospects number 16, 26, and 27 for Hicks. The Rays also grabbed a high-leverage late-inning right-handed reliever from the Orioles and 31-year-old Tyler Wells. The 6'8" Wells is having a nice bounce-back season after dealing with significant elbow injuries and surgeries. Wells has pitched to a 2.67 ERA with a tiny whip of 0.96 over 54 innings with 53 strikeouts and 4 saves. The Rays are sending former Orioles pitching prospect Michael Ford back to Baltimore. The Rays also made a minor deal that sent Hunter Fiducia back to the Dodgers. We'll have more on the trades with Tampa Bay Times Rays insider Mark Topkin in just a few minutes. Your first place Rays begin a 9-game, 11-day road trip after dropping a 3-game series at home to the first place White Sox. The Rays are now 5-1-1 in their last 7 series against teams that entered with a 500 record or better. In other words, a winning record. The Rays enter play tonight with the best record in the American League at 65-46, or 19 games over the 500 mark. The Rays have a 2.5-game lead over the Yankees, who are 63-49. The Rays have a 3-game lead in the all-important loss column. The Yankees are hosting the slumping St. Louis Cardinals tonight. The Rockies are 5-5 over their last 10 games and have won 3 in a row as they swept the Kansas City Royals this weekend at Coors. The Rockies enter play tonight in last place in the National League West at 45-67 on the season. They're 24 games back of the 2-time defending World Series champion Dodgers. First pitch tonight in Denver is at 8:40. Setting the Table was presented by St. Pete Mitsubishi during the summer sales event. New Mitsubishi Outlander Sports are starting at just under $25,000 at St. Pete Mitsubishi. All right, let's take a look at who's hot and who's not with both the Rockies and the Rays as we head into tonight's action. Who's Hot and Who's Not is presented by my good friends at the Holland Group Retirement Wealth Advisors. First, who's hot for the homestanding Rockies? How about catcher Hunter Goodman, who's hitting .304 over his last 15 games with 6 homers and 14 runs driven in. Goodman's also scored 7 times in his last 15 games. Who's not hot for the Rockies right now? And even though Jake McCarthy went 1-for-5 with a big 3-run homer in yesterday's win against the Royals, McCarthy's in a funk over his last 7 games, going just 5 for his last 32. That equates to a .156 average. Who's hot for you, Rays? Well, no one's hotter than Rays closer Brian Baker, who anchors the Rays bullpen. Baker leads the American League with 31 saves, and he has got 20 consecutive saves. Who's not hot for your first place Rays? Well, that's center fielder Cedric Mullins. Mullins is just 3 for his last 20. That's a .150 average with 6 strikeouts over his last 7 games. Who's hot and who's not was presented by the Holland Group Retirement Wealth Advisors in baseball and in your finances. You got to play the long game. The Holland Group focuses on the fundamentals. That's the Holland Group. 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
13: All right, tonight's pitching matchups are being presented by Batu Ford. Rockies manager Warren Schaefer is rolling with veteran righty Michael Lorenzen, who is 3-9 on the season with a 6.54 ERA. Lorenzen worked four innings in his last start, didn't figure in the decision. He gave up three earned on eight hits with a walk and a pair of strikeouts. Lorenzen has made 22 starts this season. He's given up 16 homers. Got a diverse seven-pitch mix featuring his 85-mile-an-hour changeup, 94-mile-an-hour four-seam fastball. He also throws a sinker, cutter, curveball, slider, and a sweeper. It's a lot of pitches. Kevin Cash and the Rays will counter with lefty Ian Seymour. Seymour 7-3 on the season, 4.37 ERA, picked up a win as the bulk reliever his last time out, working 4 2/3 shutout innings, giving up only a couple of hits with a walk and four punchouts. Seymour has given up 12 homers over 78 1/3 innings. Seymour relies heavily on a deceptive four-pitch mix that plays up beyond its raw velocity due to his complex mechanics. And he features a changeup, a four-seamer, sweeper, and a sinker, but will also break off a slider, cutter, and curveball. He's got a lot of pitches, too. Tonight's pitching matchups were presented by Bartow Ford. Don't go the wrong way for your next new or pre-owned vehicle. Go to Bartow Ford. They're different and they prove it. All right, let's head to the WDAE hotline. And that's going to take us to Denver, Colorado, the Mile High City, where longtime Rays insider from the Tampa Bay Times, Mark Topkin, is standing by. And Mark, you've been a busy bee this afternoon with the Major League Baseball trade deadline done. Are the Rays finally done? Well, good evening to you, and how are you?
12: First of all, I'm well. Good evening to you. A little tired. The flight out here was delayed, so I think I got to the hotel at 3 a.m. Denver time, 5 a.m. your time, which I know is just like a normal night out for you, but that was pretty late for me to be up.
13: Okay.
12: And then somehow was awake when the Luis Arraez news came this morning at about 8 Colorado time. So it's been kind of on the go since then. But, yeah, busy day for the Rays, but a lot of stuff they got done. I mean, to get a catcher in Liam Hicks, to get a reliever in Tyler Wells, in a small trade just to get some outfield depth, but also to get Hunter Fiducia to a nice spot since he lost his job. And then you combine that with getting Freddy Peralta yesterday, and it seems like it was a pretty good trade deadline for your Rays.
13: Yeah, I was reading up on how the Rays used the changeup, and you probably already know that. They're one of the best teams in baseball with changeup usage, and they get the number one results with the changeup. Freddy Peralta, let me ask you about him for a second, because he was not the same Freddy Peralta that we saw in Milwaukee with the New York Mets. What's been the big difference for him?
12: Yeah, talking to him, he said there's really nothing he could pinpoint. It wasn't physical. It wasn't usage. He said it just seemed like things just weren't going his way. He's very excited to go from a struggling, bottom of the standings team to a winning top of the standings team. He said Cash gave him a big boost of confidence. You know, everyone loves working with Kyle Snyder. He knows a couple of the guys on this team, pitch with Rass, is friends with Nick Martinez, runs into him in the offseason in Miami. A couple other guys. So he was all smiles the whole time he talked to us. And if he's smiling when he talks to Ryan Bass, Adam Berry, and me, you know he's got to be a happy guy, right?
13: Indeed. Mark Topkin with the Tampa Bay Times is with me right here on Inside Pitch. And I also hear he's a pretty doggone good clubhouse guy. Have you been hearing that, Mark? And if so, can you relay any more info to me?
12: Yeah, that was Ozzie Timmons actually also was a coach with the Brewers for 3 years when Peralta was there, and he told us that yesterday that he is as good of a pitcher as he might be a better guy in the clubhouse. So, yeah, yet another box to check on adding a guy. I know Eric Nander was saying all leading up to the deadline, you want to be very careful to not disrupt the chemistry in this room. And I would assume when, you know, the biggest addition you get, Freddie Peralta, is known for being a good clubhouse guy. That helps. Don't know much about Liam Hicks yet, but they're excited to get him, a catcher with some power, hits from the left side. Could also run over to first base in an emergency. So that catch, that was good to know. And then, you know, reliever Tyler Wells, they faced him a lot, and he's done a lot of nasty things to the Rays when he's been on the mound for the Orioles. So they're pretty excited to have him. A good, another guy with a lot of different pitch weapons and a lot of different usage, but just having maybe his best career year. I think more strikeouts and walks maybe, and really another weapon to have at their disposal in the back end of games.
13: Indeed. Now here, Manny Rodriguez, is he getting close to coming back? That would be another weapon in the back end of the bullpens. What are you hearing there?
12: Yeah, for sure. He's had a couple outings at Durham. He kind of stair-stepped his way up there, did a complex league game, did a Charleston game. I'm guessing he'll do a couple more. Sometimes they want those guys to go back-to-back just so they're used to that before they do it up here in the big league level. But I would think another week or two at the most, and you'd see Manny back up here as well. So if you had Manny Rodriguez, a healthy Manny Rodriguez, and Tyler Wells to your bullpen, that's a pretty good trade deadline there too.
13: I would agree with that wholeheartedly. Now, obviously, with these new cats coming, there have been some changes to the roster. I don't think we have time to go through all of them, but what are the major changes to the roster as a result of the wheeling and dealing over the last couple of days?
12: Yeah, I mean, Craig Kimbrell got DFA'd. We reported that today was going to happen. Fiducia gets traded actually back to the Dodgers. And that's really the impact on the big league team for the most part. I mean, there may be some shuffling. I like that last bullpen spot. They've got Michael Grove up here today. So when, you know, there probably will be, when they add Wells to the roster, they'll probably have to drop either him or Roycroft, I would assume, one of those guys. But yeah, they did most of this work, Ronnie, with prospects and not top. I think one guy was in the top like eight. That was Ferret, who went to, right, for Tyler Wells. Everybody else was like 15 or lower in the MLB.com ranking. So to get all that talent and not give up from the top side of your prospect list is pretty good too.
13: Yeah, and they really picked up on a lot of their needs. They needed another starter. They needed another back end arm in the bullpen. A catcher that is hitting in Liam Hicks. I mean, right now, I didn't look, but I think he's second in home runs on the Rays and somewhere in the RBI leadership there as well.
12: Yeah, I'd have to double check as well. I didn't look at that. He'll be here tomorrow, so we'll probably give him a little closer look tomorrow when we see him.
13: All right, so that's a good addition to the club. I think overall, and I know they don't care what I think, but I think they did themselves some good here and going to be able to help themselves out down the stretch. And should they be fortunate enough to win the division, I think these additions are going to come in handy during the postseason. What are your thoughts?
12: Yeah, for sure. I mean, Freddie Peralta's pitched in playoff games. That's pretty valuable. Liam Hicks is just in his second year, obviously, but you know, they like what they see from him offensively. And then Tyler Wells has pitched in a lot of big games for the Orioles over the years. So, yeah, I think it's a group that can help them now and into the future as well. I agree with you. And they have control over Hicks till like 2030. Wells is under contract for next year. Peralta is only one of the three who's a free agent after this year. So they have some additional benefit as well.
13: Will the Rays offense come to life tonight, Mark? That's the number one question. I mean, they've been scuffling. I mean, they're fortunate to have gotten great pitching in the last homestand to enable them to win that, but they haven't scored a lot of runs. They're at Coors Field. I'm just thinking maybe the bats break out here.
12: The right park to do it, right? There's a ton of green space. And I was talking to Corey Dickerson, who played here for a couple of years with the Rockies, now the Rays outfield coach and first base coach. He said, people think it's about hitting home runs here. It's not. It's about hitting it in the gaps, hitting it down the line, because the outfield is so big to offset the ball carrying in the altitude that you can get doubles and triples pretty easily here. I'm really excited to see Chandler Simpson play here. I didn't get the chance, but I wanted to ask him before the game how eager he was to put that ball in play and just be able to run and run.
13: It's going to be a beautiful thing to watch. You can read Mark Topkin every day at TampaBay.com and in the paper on Wednesdays and Sundays. He does a great job. If you want to catch up with everything the Rays did today and yesterday, as far as the trade deadline is concerned, that's a good place to go, TampaBay.com. Mark, appreciate it. Have fun covering the game. By the way, I checked the temperature, 97 right now?
12: 97, they just cleared the stands because there's lightning in the area. So it's a bizarre weather day out here. You never know what's going to happen.
13: All right, man. Be safe. I'll talk to you tomorrow night.
12: Sounds good, Ronnie. Take care.
13: You got it. That is Mark Topkin of the Tampa Bay Times. And on the way next, I've got your starting lineups and my Rays lock of the game. 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
13: All right, tonight's starting lineups presented by Reese Windows. Let's look at what the Rockies are going to roll out there to start this game. Jake McCarthy will lead off and play left. Kyle Karros is at third base. He'll hit second. Cole Kerrig is in center field hitting third. Hunter Goodman and his 33 homers behind the plate and catching. Mickey Moniak is the DH. Will Castro is at second base. He'll hit sixth. Tyler Freeman's in right hitting seventh. Troy Johnston is in, he's playing first base, and he'll hit eighth. And Ezekiel Tovar is the shortstop tonight for the Rockies. Again, for the Rockies, McCarthy, Karros, and Kerrig, Goodman, Moniak, and Castro, Freeman, Johnston, and Tovar. For your Tampa Bay Rays, Yandy Diaz will be leading off. He's the DH. Jonathan Aranda is at first base as usual, hitting second. Junior Caminero is playing third and hitting third. Cedric Mullins is in center field, hitting cleanup. Victor Mason Jr. is in right, hitting fifth. Chandler Simpson will play left and hit sixth. Richie Palacios is at second base tonight, hitting seventh. Kenny Piper is behind the plate catching tonight, and Taylor Walls is at shortstop and hitting ninth. So again, for the Rays, it's Diaz, Aranda, and Caminero, Mullins, Mesa Jr., and Simpson, Palacios, Piper, and Walls. 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Tonight's lock of the game is presented by Rude Air and Water. My Rays lock of the game tonight at Coors Field, I'm going with slugger Junior Caminero. Junior has a couple of home runs and only six at-bats against tonight's Rocky starter, Michael Lorenzen. Junior's only two homers since the All-Star break, so I'm calling my shot tonight. Junior gets a pair of hits tonight, with one of them leaving Coors Field. Junior Caminero is my Rays lock of the game tonight in Denver. Tonight's lock of the game was presented by Cool Vibes Air Conditioning, a certified Rude Pro partner. 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
2: Before I give you the keys to the game, I mentioned a player in the Rays lineup that I really never heard of. His name's Kenny Piper. He's starting tonight at catcher. Hunter Fiducia was traded back to the Dodgers tonight late, and actually early this evening. And Liam Hicks, whom they acquired from the Marlins, is not here yet. He's a catcher as well. But Kenny Piper's making his Major League debut tonight. So good luck for the young man. He's 28, hitting .253 with 11 homers, 11 steals in 64 games at AA Montgomery for the Biscuits. All right, keys to the game are being brought to you by Moss Nissan. Key number one for a Rays victory tonight against the Rockies. Rays offense led by Caminero to strike early and often against Rockies starter Michael Lorenzen. Lorenzen has a 6.54 ERA, so the Rays offense needs to bounce back from a quiet weekend where they only scored three runs in dropping a rare series at home. The Rays need to get the bats cooking again. They are 48-17 this season when they bang out eight or more hits. And key number two is Rays pitching staff needs to keep the Rockies sluggers, namely Hunter Goodman, who's got 33 jacks, in the park tonight. The young catcher can be a handful. And this will be Ian Seymour's first career appearance in the thin Rocky Mountain Mile High air. And as always, you got to catch the doggone baseball. The Rays committed a couple of errors in the first inning of yesterday's loss to the White Sox. That was disappointing to see. So there you go. Hit it, catch it, and pitch well tonight against the Rockies. Rockies won three in a row. All right, keys to the game were presented by Moss Nissan, where their goal is to never lose your business over price. They got three locations, Tampa, Newport Richey, and Brooksville. Also, you can find them online at mossnissan.com. So it is the Rays and the Rockies tonight from Coors Field. And the Rays look to get back in the win column. They maintain a 2.5-game lead over the Yankees, 3 in the loss column. 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It's coming up. Guests will include skipper Kevin Cash. First pitch is at 8:40. Rays up.
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2: It's August 2023, a county government meeting in Pennsylvania's Lehigh Valley. A young woman, early 20s, steps up to the mic to speak.
3: My two-month-old son was happily drinking milk from his bottle when he quickly started choking, turned blue, and went limp. My boyfriend transported our son to the changing table as I grabbed an anti-choking device and my boyfriend began assembling it. Two pumps of the device and my son was conscious, gasping for air and coughing up milk.
2: They all went to the ER to make sure the baby was okay.
3: But upon arriving at Lehigh Valley Hospital, the diagnosis quickly became something so different.
2: One of the doctors had a theory.
3: She stated to my father and mother-in-law that we are young, first-time parents who got frustrated with our baby and violently shook him to make him stop crying, and a confession would only make things easier for us.
2: The parents were told to leave the hospital without their son, and he wouldn't come home for 7 whole months.
3: I'm a postpartum mom dealing with the grief and the trauma of my son being ripped from my arms, and I'm a mom who lost everything in less than 24 hours due to one doctor's misdiagnosis. Enough is enough.
2: And then the next person speaks, and the next one. The stories they tell form a pattern of parents walking into a Lehigh Valley hospital to get help for a child, only to leave without them. And the same doctor's name kept coming up again and again, a pediatrician.
4: I ask you, what kind of doctor does this?
2: That's what I wanted to know too. From Serial Productions and the New York Times, I'm Diane Neary. And this is The Preventionist, a story about a doctor and the rise of a powerful field of pediatric medicine.
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6: The pitch. Swing and a ground ball. Base hit up the middle. Richie Palacios gets the wave home. Throw to the plate by Kwan is cut off. And Ryan Vallade strikes again.
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7: One ball, two strikes. 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Swing and a miss. He got him. And Kevin Kelly fans Stanton, and the Yankees leave him loaded.
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6: 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My name is Chris Adams-Wall. Jason Behringer is back at our network studios, and your Tampa Bay Rays are back in Denver for the first time since 2024, getting ready for game one of a three-game series at Coors Field against the Colorado Rockies, a team that has won three in a row, but a team that also has a record of 45-67. The Rays, meanwhile, coming off of a series loss to the Chicago White Sox yesterday, a 9-1 defeat at Tropicana Field. Tampa Bay still has the best record in the American League at 65-46, and they will have some new additions on the way. Maybe not tonight for everybody, but the Rays did make a few trades, and coming up a little later here on the Rays Radio pregame show, I will talk to the Rays president of baseball operations, Eric Neander, about all of them. Tonight, though, Tampa Bay will send the lefty Ian Seymour to the mound. He's 7-3 with a 4.37 ERA, and going for Colorado will be the right-hander Michael Lorenzen. Lorenzen just 3-9 with an ERA of 6.54. And this is the start of a long West Coast journey for your Tampa Bay Rays. It'll be three against the Rockies this week, and then three more against the Mariners in Seattle to end the week before they head to Sacramento for a three-game series. I guess that's West Sacramento, technically. They'll take on the Athletics before coming home for a homestand against both the Bird teams, the Blue Jays and the Orioles. But we'll see if the Rays can get off to a good start tonight in the Mile High City. But right now, to tell you even more about it, why don't we send it out to Coors Field in Denver, Colorado. Here are the two guys who will bring you all the action tonight. It's Neil Solons and Doug Wechter.
7: Thanks, Chris. As we get set for the first of three on this lengthy road trip out west, Rays now in Denver to take on the Rockies, and Doug Wechter now joins me. And Doug, a stressful day, no doubt, the trading deadline day, but it looks on paper like the Rays have added some nice pieces.
8: I actually love the moves that they've made.